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1: The Charlotte Hornets trading star guard LaMelo Ball into the Minnesota Timberwolves for Naz Reid.
2: It doesn't make any sense to get rid of Naz Reid. 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
1: I kind of love this from a Charlotte perspective.
3: This is the Charlotte Hornets saying they thought that their success last year with LaMelo Ball as a driving force was fool's gold. This is them saying we do not believe in LaMelo Ball.
1: 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This was SportsCenter, new interview podcast from Rich Eisen featuring SportsCenter legends like Dan Patrick, Chris Berman, Mike Greenberg, and the most recent one released, Linda Cohn, her final day today. Shout out to Elko. She was on with us this week. 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This was SportsCenter presented by Gusto. So yesterday, late in our show, news broke by way of Shams Charania of a major NBA trade, the Charlotte Hornets trading LaMelo Ball and Josh Green to Minnesota for Naz Reid, a 2033 first-round pick, 3 second-round picks, and 3 first-round pick swaps. So LaMelo, with 3 years left on his deal, eligible for a 2-year, $119.2 million extension in July, which I would bet he's not going to get right off the bat, because why would you extend him without ever playing a game for you, is there in now Minnesota, along with Anthony Edwards. Does this, Chris Canty, put Minnesota and Ant-Man closer to actually making the NBA Finals?
2: First of all, let me say this. I completely disagree with you about the LaMelo Ball extension. They're going to extend him.
1: That's crazy.
2: Well, you say it's crazy, but the Charlotte Hornets were able to get an unprotected first-round pick in 2 first-round pick swaps from the Minnesota Timberwolves, which means over the next 7 years, Minnesota only controls their 2032 first-round draft pick. That's it. They are pot committed to this roster. This was the last big swing that they could take around Anthony Edwards, and they damn well better make it work. And if you don't give LaMelo Ball the extension that he's anticipating, then there's a good chance that you could get a malcontent on your hands, even though he has 3 years remaining on his current deal. So I completely disagree with you. The biggest question that I have is what's next for Minnesota? Because on its face, the roster construction just does not make sense. To have one big around 4 guards isn't going to cut it in terms of them being able to make it out of the West. Yeah, San Antonio was able to get away with it, but that's because they were doing it around somebody that was 7'5" and the most unstoppable force defensively in the sport. Now, Rudy Gobert is great. He's got 4 defensive player of the years, but you're going to have to find some more size in your front court, because trying to roll with Jaden McDaniels as your full-time stretch four, it ain't going to work when he's only 190 pounds. So my biggest question for Minnesota is, what's next? Because you traded Naz Reid, who's an outstanding big, former Sixth Man of the Year. You moved on from him because presumably you felt like you had a better chance of replacing him than finding somebody with LaMelo Ball's skill set to pair with Anthony Edwards.
4: The clock is ticking on Anthony Edwards in Minnesota, and this is their front office. This is Tim Connelly and everybody top to bottom saying we're going to take one big final swing because we feel the pressure. And in a Western Conference that is deep, with young, emerging talent that doesn't feel like it's going anywhere, and Wemby and, of course, SGA, who's already established, they feel like they need to make a big move. And it costs them a lot. Obviously, you lose Naz Reid, which is a big loss, and future draft capital, to go in on a guy who is coming off a really strong season where he was healthy. But that's a huge part of this. He's only been able to be healthy for 2 of his 6 NBA seasons. And do you think he's going to be able to replicate that? They obviously do, and they're taking a big risk here to prove to Anthony Edwards that they understand what they have on their hands with him and that they're trying to capitalize everything that he has brought to the table and what they've seen from him taking this team into the postseason, because they think Ant is a transcendent player that can win a title. However, There is a lot of ifs surrounding this, and I think more likely than not, we are talking about it not working out and it being the end of the Anthony Edwards era in Minnesota.
1: So the most sought-after member of the Minnesota Timberwolves to another team would be Anthony Edwards, right? We're in agreement on that one?
4: Yes.
1: The second most sought-after member of the Minnesota Timberwolves is one of two people, I would think. Either Jaden McDaniels.
2: Yes.
1: Or their president of basketball operations, Tim Connolly. Mm-hmm. Okay? And so when you're talking about a big swing, swing for who exactly? Because Tim Connolly is not under contract past this season. He is as wanted as any executive anywhere. The Dallas Mavericks tried to hand him their organization at the same time they were trying to hand Masai Ujiri the organization and say, please, one of you take our organization. And Connolly's under contract. Masai was not. So when we're saying it's a big swing, if it doesn't work this year, if it backfires, if it's awful, Tim Connolly would have every right to just say, eh, peace out. I'm out. I built Denver up. I built Minnesota up. Where's next? So I think that this is a big swing for Mark Lowry and Alex Rodriguez, the two people that own the Minnesota Timberwolves. I think there's more moves, as CeCe said, to be made. We could sit here and disagree all day on the LaMelo Ball thing. Whatever. The fact that there's a disagreement on it means it's not going to be a universal, like, hey, should we extend Anthony Edwards? Yeah, the minute before you're allowed to is when you should extend Anthony Edwards. It is a reasonable and logical debate as to what LaMelo Ball is. Now, I will tell you this. And this is a humongous if LaMelo Ball realizes what he could be as an NBA player, and if he looks at the list of people like Aaron Gordon, top five pick, Derek White, first round pick, Mikal Bridges, first round pick, Andrew Wiggins, number one overall pick. If he looks at all of them and says, how did they all get rings? Oh, they realized they don't have to be the focal point of the offense as scorers, and they can do all of these other things at an elite level to win. If LaMelo Ball says, I have two jobs, to pass and to play defense. Mm-hmm. If at 6'7", he actually provides positional strength as his size, like his size helps with positional strength. If he says, I'm going to be that, they will be awesome. Because if he says, my job is to get Ant the ball, my job is to stretch the defense, and my job is to make sure that whoever it is that is on the other team that's really good around my position, like Shai Gilgeous-Alexander, I'm going to guard to an elite level. He will be not good. He will be great. And you should extend him the minute before you can. But I don't know that he's ready to do that. And that's my issue with this. Because I don't know that he's walking into Minnesota thinking, oh, cool, I'm on Ant's team. He's thinking, is it Ant and I? That's not
2: no,
1: what you want
2: no,
1: here.
2: No, no, no. That can't be what he's thinking, man. That can't be.
1: I'm just saying, he had a great season last year for him.
2: I'm not saying that he didn't have a great season, but this is the first time in LaMelo Ball's career in the NBA where he's not going to be the man on the team.
4: Mm-hmm.
2: And
1: that's per you. Is that per him, though, CeCe?
2: No, I think that's a consensus.
1: Does he think that?
2: Well, here's the thing. He's not in Minnesota unless Anthony Edwards sides off on the trade. So what do you think the dynamic's going to be?
1: I don't know.
2: But my point is this.
1: I don't know.
2: He's going to be in Minnesota because Anthony Edwards wants him there. Ant-Man clearly needs somebody that can be the primary ball handler, which gives him more opportunities to play off the ball. And last year, Anthony Edwards had the best three-point shooting percentage off of catch-and-shoot opportunities in the league. He shot 49.6% off of catch-and-shoot. They brought LaMelo Ball in to be the setup man for Anthony Edwards. Plain and simple. LaMelo is there to make Ant's life easier, not the other way around. And so I'd like to believe, based on what we saw last year with LaMelo Ball, the evolution of his play, being able to set a career low with turnovers, and then being able to have 20.7 assists, I'd like to believe you're going to continue to see that version of him because he will be flanked with really good talent around him. Think about it. There are a lot of lean years in Charlotte where it was just LaMelo Ball and not really a whole lot else. Con Knipple got there, Brandon Miller got there, and then all of a sudden you got the Buzz City Killers, and there's a hell of a lot of momentum. And there was a point in the second half of last season where the Hornets were playing the best basketball of anybody in the NBA. LaMelo Ball was a focal point of that team. And so I would like to think that the Minnesota Timberwolves, Tim Connolly and Chris Finch, are banking on that version showing up in Minnesota. And I heard Chris Broussard say this yesterday, and I'm going to repeat it because I thought it was a great point. If Minnesota influences LaMelo Ball more than he influences them, then you're talking about a team that is going to be a true title contender out of the West.
1: The other side of this, is Charlotte. And I think there is a name that we need to start to learn about with all of this going on right now. The man's name is Jeff Peterson. I am not going to sit here and tell you I know a lot about him, but I'm going to start to. He is the executive with the Charlotte Hornets. He's their general manager. And I think this guy is insanely impressive in what he's done so far. Let me tell you why. He looked at last year and he said, how do I get my team better? Oh, I'm going to go out there and get Coby White from the Chicago Bulls. But I'm going to put him on my bench because I got a starting lineup. And my starting lineup's kind of working a little bit. And it was really good at the end of the season. But he's smart enough to know that was kind of fool's gold. So I got LaMelo Ball up to a point where he played 72 games, averaged 20 points a game. And now I'm going to get assets in return for him and not have to give up an asset to get off of him and his contract. But here's what he did that was even smarter. He said, I'm going to bring in LaMelo's replacement. Nobody's going to realize that. The guy's going to be awesome. And then I'm going to go draft LaMelo's replacement's replacement.
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6: Hammer to left field. 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Mike Trout, how's that to start the season?
0: To the All-Star game.
6: Gone. Oh, my goodness. 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Giancarlo Stanton and the American League with one swing has tied it up.
7: 457-foot home run. 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
6: Judge back some more. Leaping and he caught it. Out of here. Mookie Betts.
0: Until a champion is crowned at the World Series.
6: And the Dodgers have won it! Repeat champions for the first time in baseball in 25 years. 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
1: Let's welcome in a friend of the program. It is great to have him on. He is the new Las Vegas Raiders quarterback, partnering with Bank of America today to host a Golf With Us clinic in beautiful Grand Rapids, Michigan. Kirk Cousins, how the heck are you?
2: Andrew, I'm doing well. Yeah, back in my home area in West Michigan. Good to be on with you, and looking forward to this event with Bank of America today at the Kent Country Club.
1: Do you count the days in your off season because there are so few these days? Like, do you have everything planned out?
2: Well, I wouldn't say everything's planned out. In fact, I think the plan is no plan when you're on vacation. But my whole career, we go back to my home area in West Michigan, and we pretty much post up here for the entire time. It's never long enough, but I consider us pretty lucky to have about 5 weeks of a summer break, and we enjoy it every year.
1: What's your handicap these days?
2: I'm like a 12. I'm nothing special. I like to play. I've always said, like, when I'm done playing football, I'm going to commit to really trying to get down, not just the single digits, but like seeing how good I could be. But I just haven't put the time in yet. And my two boys are 7 and 8, and, you know, they're getting into it. So I think all three of us are going to grind on our game together in the next few years when I'm done playing.
1: All right. You're working with kids as part of this Bank America clinic today. What is your – I assume you, like, you have your list of things you teach young quarterbacks if you ever work with them. But what would you teach? What would Kirk Cousins, the 12 handicap, teach a young golfer today?
2: I'd probably teach him to not listen to me and somebody else. But I'll tell you what, grip is kind of where it starts. I don't have a great grip, and so I'm kind of behind the eight ball from the start. You know, from there, I just try to be an athlete and make it work. It's funny, too, because one day my driver's the club that's working for me. The next day it's my irons. The next day it's my wedges. And I'm like, man, if I could just put it all together, I could be somebody. But the inconsistency, similar to quarterbacking, you know, it's who can be consistent. And on the golf course, I don't think it's much different.
1: Have you played in Vegas yet, Kirk?
2: I did not get out this spring, but I do plan to play a little bit. You know, it's nice. It's sunny every day. Great golf climate, great golf culture, a lot of good courses. So I plan to get out a little bit during the season. Not a lot, but I hope to play here and there.
1: We're talking to Kirk Cousins here on the Rich Eisen Show. Andrew filling in, Chris Brockman, Michael Del Tufo, TJ Jefferson here as well. We were joking, and I know you've heard these jokes, Kirk, off the air. Like, you and Fernando Mendoza are the perfect quarterback duo for Vegas because you're kind of the anti-Vegas. You're not going out in leather pants with three buttons undone and the chains
2: out
1: having a blast. That's, although you could get the crypto chains going in Vegas if you really wanted to go there. So it begged the question, what is a night out on the town in Vegas like for Kirk Cousins? Are you playing slots, which you're allowed? Are you going to a buffet? Are you seeing a Cirque show? What do you do?
2: So there's a lot of good shows. I'm excited for Backstreet Boys. On an off day in training camp, I'm probably going to go see Backstreet Boys at the Sphere and wear all white and do the whole deal.
3: Yeah,
2: buddy. You know, Donny Osmond, my mom had me listen to Donny Osmond when I was growing up. Probably got to go see him at his residency. Got to see a Cirque show, although in Las Vegas there's like a half dozen you can pick from. So a lot of entertainment. You know, I love to play golf, so if I get some time, I'll play golf. But I went down to the Strip, you know, during mini camp. Mondays are a pretty light day, so I went down to the Strip when we wrapped up for the day and just kind of walked around. And it's not that easy to walk around, you know, if you park and walk around. They don't really want you to leave the casino you're at. So I realized that maybe going down to the Strip and just walking around isn't the ideal way to do it like you might do when I lived in Washington, D.C. or Minnesota. So, I got to figure that out still, but we like it there. It's a cool place.
1: Yeah, it's hot as Hades as well, walking down the sidewalk. And then you have the guys doing this, trying to hand you those cards, which, you know, I'm assuming you're going to give the Heisman to.
2: Yeah, I'm still interested about the heat. I've never practiced in 115 degrees. I think that's coming. But, you know, it is a dry heat, so, you know, that maybe saves us 10 or 15 degrees. But I'm told training camp in September can get pretty hot.
1: Yeah, and that's why they usually practice, or at least they have in the past, at like the crack of dawn at 7 a.m. to avoid the heat. Are you and Julie going to take Fernando Mendoza to the Backstreet Boys?
2: if he would like to go, he is welcome. Although what I'm learning with my teammates, you know, it's really the coaches who I kind of get along with like movie quotes and music, because it's the coaches who kind of grew up in the same era as me. When I start talking, you know, with teammates about like a movie I loved in 1995, they aren't really able to quote it with me. So, but if he wants to go to Backstreet Boys, he's welcome to tag along.
1: I mean, that would be a great bit. If the Raiders content team, or forget Raiders content team, I mean, put it on your social, make your own money. That would be a great bit.
2: It's, you know, it's all about content these days. And as you know, NFL news in June and July, we're looking for content. So I'll try to give you what I can when I can.
1: Oh, we're already aggregating this as we speak behind the scenes, Kirk. I appreciate you. In all seriousness, whether it's at the Sphere or, as you said, making jokes like your coach is 39, you're 37, your quarterback clearly is 15 years younger. How has that dynamic gone? We have seen all the bits, and the Raiders have leaned into it. Seemingly you have as well. But you know how this goes. He's the first overall pick, and inevitably he's going to throw a couple of touchdown passes, and SportsCenter is going to go nuts in the preseason. You know that is coming, and you know how it will be handled by the people that go on TV and whose job it is to give an opinion. And the opinion, Kirk, look, I'm older than you. Like, I get it. There's always someone younger. Like, is always going to be play the other guy. How do you plan to handle that?
2: Yeah, I think it comes with the territory. You're 15 in the league. I'm no stranger to how this thing works. So you go out there, you play the best you can. You help your team best you can. Contribute to our team success, and you let the decisions get made as they get made. But I expect to, be able to help this team win and to be out there on the field, and you roll with whatever happens. You, stay focused and on what's going on inside the building. I don't think it's ever helped me to kind of look at what's happening outside the building, and just go enjoy the process with your teammates and your coaches, and we'll see where it all settles out.
1: What's Clint Kubiak like?
2: Well, I was with Clint for 2 years as a quarterback coach, and then a third year as the offensive coordinator. And then we were apart for, I want to say, 4 seasons. And now getting back with him as a head coach, you know, he's the same guy. He's always been, loves football. He's a very hard worker, very humble. He's got a great way about him. He's serious. You know, there's not a lot of time for tomfoolery I told him after OTAs, I said, Coach, this is probably the most urgent and most productive OTAs I've ever been a part of. But that starts with him as the head coach. He created a sense of urgency from day one all the way through the 10-week program. And I thought we got a lot of work done. We got a long ways to go, but we laid a good foundation. And then training camp is where we'll pick it up and continue to get ready for that first preseason game.
1: I've had very little interaction with him, full disclosure here. He seems from afar, tell me if I'm wrong, to be one of the, you said focus, serious, quieter head coaches. Is that fair?
2: Sure. Yeah, no, he doesn't need to be a man of many words. I think he quieter is a fair assessment. But that's different than lacking conviction or lacking, than intensity. I think that his intensity, his conviction, his belief in what he's doing, having an identity, I think there's no confusion from us as a locker room as to what our head coach expects of us, what he wants our football team to look like. And so I would never confuse that with just being quiet. I think there's a certainty there that's comforting as a player.
1: One last thing here. I want to go back, if we could, to, well, a sport that you're obviously helping kids with on grass. We had Mac Jones earlier on speaking specifically about grass, because George Kittle and everyone has commented, watching the World Cup, wouldn't it be great if we could have grass in all these stadiums? And they always point to the injury risk. And look, it's easier to get tackled on grass than it is to get tackled on turf. But at the same time, Kirk, remind me, correct me if I'm wrong, your Achilles injury happened on grass. So the idea that grass magically cures all injuries, I think, is a bit of a fallacy, yet we all prefer the grass. Where do you come in or come down on the idea that the NFL is ripping up the turf and putting in the grass for the World Cup? They could do it now.
2: I could go deep on this topic. I don't know that people want to listen to me, go detailed about grass versus turf for the next 15 minutes. But You know, when I was coming up, field turf was...
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1: I'm John Ryder. What a final round of the Travelers Championship in Connecticut. Scottie Scheffler, Victor Hovland tied at 21 under for the lead, and they will play a playoff tomorrow morning to decide who's crowned the champ of this year's Travelers. Scheffler with a nearly 9-foot par putt on 18 to force the playoff. In soccer, in the World Cup, Canada with a 1-0 victory over South Africa in Los Angeles as the Canadians score the lone goal in stoppage time. They're heading to the round of 16 for the first time ever. It was the only knockout round game of the day. In the WNBA and on ESPN-TV, the Valkyries of Golden State lead the Liberty 52-36 in the third quarter. We had a quadruple overtime game earlier in D.C., and this was the game winner.
2: Citron went and got Flores to get the ball. All right, she looks okay here. Cuts to the rim. She was facing me out. She's got plenty of legs. Sonia Citron in a gutty performance gives the Mystics a 2-point lead.
1: Call on WNBA League Pass, and the Mystics outlast the Fire 124-123 in those four overtimes in D.C. Sonia Citron, that game winner, she led Washington with 30 points. Las Vegas, 107-99 win at Chicago. Asia Wilson, the game high 30 points and 15 rebounds. Sunday night baseball at Fenway, the Red Sox lead the Yankees 2-0 in the fourth on a Caleb two-run single in this fourth inning.
3: Hey, it's Evan Cohen. Coming up Monday, my favorite part of the NBA season is here. 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

0: This is the best of ESPN Radio. Who's in?
1: Are they in?
0: And who's out?
2: Where's they?
3: Out, out.
0: It's time to find out from the Freddie and Harry Selection Committee.
4: Well, we got the NBA draft tonight. You're going to find out who's number one on our list involving the selection committee. Like I said, me, HD, Shannon Penn, E-Dog, Eric Hammond, the best ever number one overall draft pick, not one, not two, not three, not four, not five, but six times over. 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Get your money right. We can't wait to see exactly. And poor Christine Lisi, our sports and anchor goddess, she'll be the tie-breaking madam that she is, which means she's going to be in for more help in a little bit as we give you the top six choices for the best overall number one pick in any sport in sports history. So let's get this thing going with
0: number one.
4: All right, Mr. Number One Overall Draft Pick. Who's number one on your list, HD, of the best number one overall draft pick in the history of sports?
5: Everyone listening right now, also, let me remind you, this can be any sport.
4: Any sport. Yes.
5: Baseball, basketball, football, hockey, whatever sport you can think of.
4: Sure.
5: WNBA, it doesn't matter.
4: Uh-huh.
5: All right, so with that being said, my number one overall pick for the Freddie and Harry Selection Committee is going to be 2003 LeBron James, drafted to the Cleveland Cavaliers. And Freddie, I think it's self-explanatory, but let me break it down a little bit for people. This young man has had extreme pressure on him, I would say since 13, 14 years old. But becoming that number one overall draft pick to the Cleveland Cavaliers, he was able to lead at some point the Cavs to an NBA Finals. Although they did not win that, he went to Miami, won two NBA championships after going to four straight, went back to Cleveland. Cleveland, this is for you. Brought the only championship back to the Cleveland Cavaliers. He left there, went to the Los Angeles Lakers, won another NBA championship, although it was the bubble, because Laker fans, they feel some type of way about that at times as well, too. And he won his fourth NBA championship. You talk about MVPs galore, All-Star games galore, but he's also the leading all-time scorer in NBA history.
4: Okay.
5: We can't forget about that. LeBron James has been able to do it not just offensively, but also defensively. So I'm going with LeBron James because I think he's the most decorated number one overall pick in sports history.
4: All right, E-Dog, we got to vote for LeBron James and HD, who is number one on your list, the best number one overall pick in the history of sports.
6: Yeah, I'm going to let Drake do the talking for me. This is forever. Big part of my childhood, the 2008 documentary, More Than a Game, following LeBron James at St. Mary's High School. It's got to be LeBron, man, with all the expectations coming out of high school.
4: Yeah.
6: Literally having games on ESPN called by Jay Billis.
4: Uh-huh.
6: It's LeBron.
4: Okay. Shannon, we got two for LeBron. Who's number one on your list, the number one best overall draft pick in the history of sports?
7: LeBron James.
4: You guys are crazy. Here's why you're crazy. Even though LeBron's going to be number one, it's Kareem Abdul-Jabbar. Honestly, it's not even close. We talk about expectations coming out of UCLA and Powell Memorial. People said, man, what is that big guy going to do? He literally created a shot when they took the dunk away from him. He created the sky hook. He gets to the NBA. His second year in the NBA, he wins an NBA championship with the Milwaukee Bucks. He didn't want to play in Milwaukee anymore. He goes to Los Angeles Lakers. He literally becomes the greatest center in the history of the NBA. A lot that includes Will Chamberlain, Shaquille O'Neal, Hakeem Olajuwon, George Mikan, all those guys. We talk about pressure that LeBron James brought into the NBA. Nobody had more pressure than the guy who was a three-time finals MVP in college, a three-time national champion. People said, oh, they're going to eat him alive in the NBA. He was whipping people the minute he got to the NBA when it came to Lou Alcindor, the Kareem Abdul-Jabbar. And oh, by the way, six times he won an MVP in the NBA. You, E-Dog, and Shannon are out of your rabbit LeBron minds to take that guy over Kareem Abdul-Jabbar as the greatest number one pick in the history of sports.
5: I just have one question.
4: Okay.
5: When you look at the greatest players in NBA history, who is your top five? Just give me your top three.
4: My top three, Michael Jordan's number one.
5: Mm-hmm.
4: Kareem's number two. LeBron's not even three. I'll put Oscar Robertson and Magic Johnson over LeBron right now. I'll take those four guys over LeBron. LeBron's great.
5: Whose record did LeBron James break from a NBA scoring
4: Kareem Abdul-Jabbar.
5: Okay.
4: But look who Kareem Abdul-Jabbar, whose record he broke. Will Chamberlain, a guy who averaged 50 points a game. I give LeBron credit playing this long to break that record. Kareem didn't need to play that long.
5: So you're telling me
4: he didn't need to play that long.
5: LeBron broke Kareem's record, and you got Kareem over LeBron.
4: Six-time MVP. Hey, you got Michael Jordan over LeBron. The only reason Michael Jordan's not number one in your list is because he was the number one overall pick.
5: Damn right.
4: All right. So there you go. So there
5: you go. You're all right.
4: So there.
0: Number two.
4: Oh, yeah. I guess we got to move on to.
0: Number two.
5: All right, they're tired of us.
4: So, Edo.
5: We can make this entire segment two. About LeBron and Wilt. Okay, I'm
4: easily,
5: sorry.
4: Easily.
5: Kareem, I meant.
4: Easily. Easily. So LeBron James, number one, under protest. E-Dog, who's number two in your list of the greatest number one overall draft pick in the history of sports?
6: Yeah, Kareem's a good one, Freddie. Kareem's a good one.
4: Only a good one.
6: Yeah,
4: I'm glad we made your
6: approval. I don't have Kareem Abdul-Jabbar on my list.
5: Oh, Lord!
4: I'm not
6: surprised
4: by this.
6: So for my number two, I'm going with Lew Alcindor.
5: It's so funny.
4: Well played, Mr. Edmund. Yes. So we got Kareem / Lew Alcindor number two. Shannon, who's number two on your list?
1: All right, Kareem is definitely high on my list. I do have Kareem / Lew Alcindor. And the boy named Sam McCollum play. All right, I'm going with. All right, well, my number two though, I'm going with another. I'm going with another Laker as well. I'm going with Magic Johnson.
4: Ooh,
1: Magic Johnson is number two of mine.
4: That's a
1: 6'9" point guard. Uh-huh. What he was able to do his rookie year, beating Philly, winning the championship, starting at center.
4: Uh-huh.
1: The MVPs, the championships, defined a decade in the 80s. I go with Magic Johnson, Magic Man.
4: Okay.
1: Give me Magic number two for me.
4: Yeah. That's tough for me, but I'm going Lew Alcindor as well, HD. So we got two for Lew Alcindor. Who's number two in your list?
5: Yeah, I'm going Kareem Abdul-Jabbar, 1969.
4: I wonder why.
5: 1969 is the year he got drafted.
4: Oh, man.
5: I'm going with Kareem Abdul-Jabbar.
4: Sometimes numbers never lie involving Kareem Abdul-Jabbar. So that's number
5: that
4: two.
5: That boy bad.
4: Yeah, not good and terrible either.
0: Number three.
4: Shannon Penn, who's number three in your list for our selection committee.
1: Yeah.
4: The number three of the number one overall pick in the history of sports.
1: All right, I'm going to go with a player who's arguably the second best player in his sport ever.
4: Okay.
1: Shout out to James Steele. I'm going with Mario Lemieux.
4: Ooh,
1: Mario Lemieux as my number three here. Number one overall picks, Mario Lemieux with the Penguins. I was thinking about Sid the Kid, but I go Super Mario here, Mario Lemieux.
4: Okay. I'm going Ken Griffey Jr. Number one overall by the Seattle Mariners, 19 years of age, literally started day one for the Seattle Mariners, and was even better than anybody could have anticipated. 10-time All-Star, 6-time Gold Glove, 6-time Silver Slugger, 3-time All-Star MVP, inducted into the Hall of Fame in 2016. We still know him. We heard about Sid the Kid. He was Ken the Kid when he first got to Major League Baseball.
5: The Kid was his nickname.
4: Absolutely. And everybody wanted to have the hat on backward and hit home runs, one of the prettiest swings we've seen in the history of Major League Baseball. So we got one from Mario Lemieux from Shannon. HD, I'm going with Ken Griffey Jr. at number three. Who's number three on your list?
5: Yeah, I'm going with Irvin Magic Johnson, a guy that made a major impact on the Los Angeles Lakers as soon as he got drafted. Five-time NBA champion. Magic was just different. And I think Magic opened the door for a guy like LeBron James. I know I have LeBron James number one on my list. But being 6'9 and the jack of all trades and the ability to do a lot of different things. Now, he wasn't the best jump shooter. That wasn't his game. And he didn't have to because the Lakers had other players to do that. But, you know, being able to do a lot of different things and then playing for the Showtime Lakers, he got his name Magic for a reason. So I'm going with Magic Johnson.
4: Okay, so we got one for Magic. We got one for Mario Lemieux. We got one for Ken Griffey Jr. E-Dog, who's number three on your list of the best number one overall pick.
6: Yeah, we're going to need to bring in Christine Lisi.
4: I had a feeling.
6: This town ain't big enough for the four of us. I'm going with the sheriff. Peyton Manning.
5: Peyton.
6: Yes, sir. Shout out Toy Story 5 out in theaters now. Woody also a sheriff. But
4: how much money did Toy Story make this weekend?
6: Probably ridiculous.
5: We're going to see it tonight. Me and the kids. We're going to watch it tonight.
6: I can't wait.
4: Neither can I. I'm going to go see it this weekend.
6: But yeah, Peyton Manning, first overall pick by the Indianapolis Colts. Okay. I wish he came out a year earlier, but that's a different story.
4: Because he'd have been a Jet.
5: Well, you know this? Peyton Manning playing in the AFC his entire career, that kind of hindered the Buffalo Bills from winning the Super Bowl. So, getting to where they wanted to go because he was in the AFC. Miss Christine Lisa, go ahead and take it over. This is your floor.
6: Christine, I don't mean to interrupt. You're my favorite deputy.
4: Well done, both HD and E-Talk. So, Christine Lisa.
1: There's a snake in my boot.
2: I was hoping that I wouldn't get called in at all. This is hard. I was hoping I wouldn't get called in at all.
4: Oh, come on. I knew the over-under was 3. I took the under. They were going to get called in before number 3. So, we got Magic Johnson, Harry Douglas. We got Peyton Manning from E-Dog. We got Shannon with Mary Lemieux.
5: Shannon knew what he was doing.
4: And he sure did. And me with Ken Griffey Jr., the best number one overall pick at number 3. So, Christy Lisi, where are you siding?
2: I got to go with Mario.
5: I knew it.
4: I had no doubt about that.
5: I knew.
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1: BYU had the number one overall pick in A.J. DeBonso to the Washington Wizards in the NBA draft, and he is going to be a beast for a long, long time. A steal in the draft might be LeBaron Filon from Alabama going to the Philadelphia 76ers with the 22nd overall pick. And the head coach of the Alabama Crimson Tide, who coached against most of the marquee players that went in the draft. Coach, we're going to have you put an analyst hat on in a moment. But, Grit, one, first of all, thanks for joining us here on Amber and Ian here on ESPN Radio, the ESPN app, SiriusXM Channel 80. What does it mean for a program to have one of your guys, like LeBaron, go in the first round?
2: I mean, shoot, it means they put a lot of work in, but you put them in a position to succeed, but they've got to do it. You know, they don't come that often. We've had some really good seasons, but they haven't had a first-round pick since Brandon and Noah Clowney both went 3 years ago. So, it doesn't happen every year. So you're excited for LeBaron for all the work he put in, but excited that your program's able to put guys in a position where they can succeed like that.
3: What are the Sixers getting in LeBaron, Coach?
2: I get a competitor. I mean, he competes. He doesn't like to lose. He works hard. He's a guard that can get in the paint, create offense for his teammates, for others. I think it'll make it easier for a couple of those guards that they have and the bigs. And he can really guard. I mean, he proved that his freshman year when he walked in and played his way into a starting role with some really good players coming back off a Final Four team. So, they've got a guy that's going to walk in, compete. He's going to have some humility about him, but he's not going to be afraid to compete. He walked in expecting no minutes his freshman year with us and earned himself a starting spot. So, he's going to come in there and earn everything he gets there.
1: Nate Oates, head coach, Alabama basketball, joining us here on ESPN Radio with Amber Wilson. I'm Ian Fitzsimmons here on Amber and Ian as we look back on the NBA draft. And, Coach, this draft class was highly touted. It's a who's who when it comes to names and what they did on the floor. You coached against a lot of these guys. So from just a coaching perspective, go ahead and evaluate me. Well, what separates this class from other ones? Because, man, God dang, there's immense talent.
2: Oh, there's a lot of talent. We recruited some and lost some in recruitment. I coached against some. I think a lot of it is like some playmaking, like got guys that can make shots. We recruited A.J. DeBanse, ends up going to BYU and had an unbelievable year and goes number one, but he's got length, athleticism, skill, can make shots. Mikel Brown, we recruited him. I thought he super talented. I think he's going to, he had some outstanding games as a freshman at Louisville. Braden Burries, we played against him, we recruited him too. I think big, strong, tough, physical guard. I think he's going to do great in Milwaukee. You kind of go down the list. There's guys with real high upside, but I think they're going to be able to come in and, play right away too. Some of these guys, it's not like they got upside that's going to take 3 years. I think A.J., Peterson, Boozer, he looked like he was ready to play in the NBA when he was in high school. So, I think some of these guys, a lot of times you look at upside, some of these guys are ready to play immediately and average double figures, probably got a chance to start on their team. So I think that's the big thing, just the amount of guys that are going to be able to step in and play immediately in a pretty good role.
3: Yeah, they're saying this might be the best draft that we've had in well over 20 years. Nate Oates joining us here on Amber and Ian. But it wasn't just the players headed to the NBA. We heard Dusty May also headed to the NBA. The former Michigan coach is now going to be the head coach of the Dallas Mavericks. What did you make of that news, Coach, as a college coach yourself? What do you make of it when you hear about these major college coaches headed to the next level?
2: I was fired up. I was happy for him. I've known Dusty for a real long time. He was an assistant at Eastern Michigan when I was first at Romulus High School right there. Romulus and Ypsilanti are 10 minutes apart, so I've known him He recruited one of my players down. He was an assistant with Louisiana Tech. I've known him for a long time. I think he does it the right way. I was happy for him when he won a championship. Happy for him to go to Dallas. You know, I think Dallas is a great spot. They got good young talent. You know, they got new people in the front office that I think are going to do really well. So I was happy. I hope he does really well. I think he's got a good roster. So he gets to coach one of his kids, Marius Johnson. Fills kind of a hole that they needed there. So I think he'll do well.
1: Hey, Coach, you know they're going to be calling. So to everyone wondering how would Maize and Blue look on Nate Oates, your reaction is?
2: Well, I've known Ward Manuel for a while, but they've got a coach. I'm very happy where I'm at in Alabama. I've got a pretty hefty buyout for a good reason because I don't plan on leaving here. So I think Coach Boynton does really well this year. I mean, I think the plan is that he's there for the year at a minimum. So I think they're pretty well set going into this year. I think it'd be a smart move with the rest they got together to keep some continuity there. So I will not be amazing blue if that's what you're asking.
3: I know you're happy there at Bama, Coach.
1: Right there. Bama fans are going, thank goodness.
3: Yeah, thank goodness.
1: That last part, that's all they wanted to hear, Coach. Right there. Bam.
3: So I know you're happy at Bama. I know you're not going to another school, another level, whatever. But what do you make generally of people who say that it's just too difficult in college, and that's why now with just the state of college sports generally, we see some of these coaches go, whether it's to the NFL, to the NBA, you know, wherever, to sort of get away from the current state of the college system?
2: Yeah, I mean, it would be nice if there was some continuity to the rules. It's just like they change every year, so you're trying to figure it out. And sometimes they change, you don't even know they change because, like, the rulings come out and you don't even know that they're going to rule a certain way, and that it's almost not even what the rules say as to how they're being ruled upon. So it's a little, you know, there's a lot about people, but, look, I'm going to be honest. I still love it. I mean, I was a high school math teacher not too long ago. I don't think it's that bad. When people start to complain to me, I'm like, I could be teaching math today. So there's a lot of people that would switch with us pretty quickly. So I don't think that the state of college athletics is in a complete upheaval. I just think that there's going to be change when you go through as many big changes as we did in such a short amount of time, you know, being able to transfer without a penalty, then being able to do it every single year. Then you add in, you can get authentic NIL, then you add in the rev share right after that. So, you know, it's a little bit of change, a lot of change in a short amount of time, and it's got to kind of settle down and get where the rules are. In the meantime, just let's figure out what the rules are to the best of our ability and do what we can. And I'm still having a lot of fun coaching college basketball.
1: Congratulations, Coach, on having another first-round pick going to the Sixers and LeBaron Pylon out of Alabama, the guard, going 22nd overall. By the way, how much of the math do you still use day-to-day? Because I can't even do long division anymore. I'm 54, Coach. I mean,
2: yeah, listen, everybody's got a calculator on them all the time. You just
1: amen.
2: Throw it out and use
1: Thank
2: it. Thank
1: you.
2: Why do you need to know how to do long division anymore?
1: That's why you're coaching basketball.
3: I don't think you ever did. I don't think you ever needed to know it.
1: I may have skipped algebra. But anyway, hey, Coach.
3: I tried to. Goodness
1: me. Thank you so much, man.
3: Thanks,
1: go get some
3: Coach.
1: Barbecue. We greatly appreciate the time as always, Coach. Thank you so much.
2: I'm coming to visit you in Dallas, Ian. So keep
1: DCC. Hey, I saw you at the spread at A-Day, man. I'm ready. Let's tee him up. DCC, I got
2: yeah,
1: you.
2: Yeah,
1: let's go.
2: I got it. We'll be in there. See you soon.
1: Come on, man.
2: You, me, and Dusty. You pick the fourth. Me and Dusty against you, and I don't know who you're partner.
1: I'm bringing a ringer.
3: Not
1: Justin,
3: me.
1: Justin Thomas, where are you at, Bubba? I'm sending you a text. There we go.
2: If Justin's there, then the two Alabama guys will go together. We'll be on the same team.
1: You're the best, Coach, man. Thank you so much.
2: All right, take care.
1: All right, buddy. By the way, Amber, I heard you go, not me.
3: Not me. Well, because you said you need a ringer. What? All right, not me. I didn't get the invite.
1: Let's shoot JT a text and then go from there. It sounds like, though, he was very adamant that.
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1: I'm John Ryder. In golf, there will be a playoff to decide the Travelers Championship tomorrow in Connecticut. Final round played today, and Scottie Scheffler and Victor Hovland finished tied at 21 under. It was rain, and then they couldn't play in the darkness, so that's why the playoff will be tomorrow. Colin Morikawa one shot back, but it'll be Hovland and Scheffler to decide the Travelers. First game of the World Cup knockout round, and the only game of the day goes to Canada. 1-0 thriller over South Africa as Canada's Stephen Eustachio scored in the second minute of the second half of stoppage time. Canada's heading to the round of 16 for the first time in the country's history. Sunday night baseball at Fenway Park, and Boston starter Sonny Gray hasn't allowed a hit, has just walked one through six innings as they head to the bottom of the sixth with the Red Sox going for the four-game sweep and leading the Yankees 2-0. Caleb Durbin with a two-run single in the fourth off Carlos Rodon. That was Boston's first hit of the game. In other action from earlier, the Angels would get all the offense they would need in the second inning.
2: 1-2 pitch, and he swings at this one, lifts a high fly ball that's carrying deep down that right side. It is out of here. That is a grand slam right there. 4-0 Angels.
1: 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Josh Lowe with that grand slam, and the Angels take down the A's 4-1 in Anaheim. The Dodgers double up the Padres 4-2 in San Diego. 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

0: This is the Baseball Tonight podcast for Friday, June 26, 2026, presented by La Quinta by Wyndham. I'm Buster Olney, working from my hotel room in rainy Boston on Friday morning. Kenny League and Taylor Schwenk are producing on this podcast today. Today, we've got a roundtable with Aldin Gonzalez and Jorge Castillo of ESPN, and we're going to kick around the biggest challengers to the Dodgers' preeminence this year. And we're going to talk about how what some of those teams, as we get closer to the trade deadline, might do. The Yankees, the Mariners, the Brewers, the Braves. We're going to do it in a draft-style format. We're each picking teams that we think represent the biggest challenges to the team that's dominated baseball over the last couple of years and, again, has the best record. Before we get to that and hear from our friends Todd Radom and Sarah Langs as well, just a few notes from Thursday's games. The Philadelphia Phillies had an absolute feast in Washington. They kept coming back in the late innings. On Thursday night, that was Bryce Harper hitting a home run. And after the Phillies won this game, our friend Sarah Langs sent out this note. The Phillies are the first team in Major League Baseball history to hit a go-ahead home run in the ninth inning of three consecutive games. So the Nationals' bullpen absolutely decimated in this series. Tetsuya Imai pitched great over six innings, and the Astros edged the Tigers 2-1, moving closer to 500. They're now within three games of 500. We've talked about how wide open the American League is. Think about this. The Astros are one of four teams this morning who are tied for the in a virtual tie for the third wild card spot in the American League, and every team in the American League is within 5.5 games of a playoff spot. That is absolutely nuts. It's going to shape a lot of what we do and see before the trade deadline. The Red Sox came back from a 2-0 deficit at Fenway Park here to beat Cam Schlittler and the Yankees 6-3 on Thursday night in the first game of a four-game series. Remember, we've got the Yankees and Red Sox on ABC on Saturday afternoon at 1 p.m. with myself, Eduardo Perez, David Ross, and Carl Ravitch. And on Thursday, the owners made a financial proposal to the players that caps the length of contracts. It's kind of modeled after NBA, NHL, the deals that those leagues have. As you can imagine, the Players Association, which has seen contracts like Alex Rodriguez and Juan Soto, they loudly rejected this concept. And again, these two sides seem a million miles apart with a lockout looming on December 1st. Let's get to it. Aldin Gonzalez and Jorge Castillo cover baseball for ESPN, and they join me now for a roundtable to discuss which team has the best shot at challenging the Dodgers for this year's championship. Guys, how you doing?
1: Doing great, Buster. Great to be here.
0: Great to talk with you. Yeah, good to have you. All right, here's the conceit. We went into the year thinking the big question in baseball was, could anybody unseat the Dodgers, who won back-to-back championships, and as the season play has played out, and as we talk, the Dodgers have won the most games. So it's still an open question. Who's going to be the biggest challenge to the Dodgers? And before we get to a draft, we're going to do a three-round draft. Each of us are going to take two teams that could challenge the Dodgers. I want to talk about the state of L.A., and Aldin, I feel like I should start with you. When you're looking at the Dodgers and where they are now, what's your assessment?
1: I see a team that is nowhere close to full strength and is kind of agnostic about the regular season, and it doesn't matter because they have the best record in baseball and because they have the highest run differential in baseball. And Buster, if I could just put that in perspective, like, I don't think people fully grasp what it is that the Dodgers are doing. Kyle Tucker is getting paid $55 million this season, and he has been an average player, okay? Edwin Diaz has not pitched since the middle of April. Tyler Glasnow and Blake Snell are out with injuries, and they have been for a while, and they will continue to be out with injuries. Mookie Betts has been bad. He's been bad. None of it matters. Like, name me a team that can overcome two of those things. The Dodgers have overcome all of those things. They still have the best record in baseball. They still have the highest run differential. They still have the highest chance to win the World Series. And it just speaks to their depth and just how overwhelmingly dominant they are, that none of these things are things that could actually hinder them. It's actually pretty amazing.
0: Jorge? Yeah, I mean, the Dodgers, I mean, Alden just went through the entire list. I mean, Shohei Ohtani, let's get some love to Shohei Ohtani. He doesn't get enough of it, so we're going to do it. We're going to give him some love here. 1.47 ERA, highest OPS in the National League. At this point, they should just give out a trophy for the NL MVP runner-up because he's going to win it. You know, he's going to win MVP for the fifth time, and I think that would be more interesting conversation, who's going to finish in second place in MVP voting. But, you know, as Alan said, like, Will Smith is hurt, Teoscar Hernandez is hurt, Kike Hernandez is hurt, Glass now, Trinan, Snell, Diaz, Ben Kasperius, remember him? Like, all these guys are hurt, and they keep on winning. And, you know, as Al said, the Dodgers, when I was covering the Dodgers at the LA Times, I would say, like, they treated the regular season like a dress rehearsal. And now this team's even better than you know, 4 or 5 years ago. At this point, this team is, they can kind of just coast through the regular season. They're going to win the division by a bunch of games. They don't have much of a challenge there. And they're going to try to optimize this for October. All these guys that are hurt, hopefully, you know, they're thinking we're going to get Glasnow back, we're going to get Snell back, the two Hernandez brothers back, Diaz back. All these guys will be back, you know, for September going into October so they can be at their best when it matters most, and we saw it last year. And they're going to try to run it back this year. Maybe Kyle Tucker figures it out. Maybe he doesn't. Does it matter? I don't think so.
2: So before we get going with the draft, Alden, if you can sort of walk us through what the timeline is for some of these guys you mentioned and the expectation that you sense for some of the guys you mentioned who are on the injured list. You know, for example, Blake Snell, start with him.
1: Yeah, I mean, Blake, that's the thing about how the Dodgers have navigated these last few years is that, like, Blake Snell and Tyler Glasnow, those guys would probably, in a typical year, they would be ready to go a lot sooner than they would come back. But, I mean, starting with Blake Snell, I mean, he had basically the Tarek Skubal surgery to remove loose bodies from his elbow. He's already throwing off a mound, and I think for Blake Snell, the best case scenario right now would probably be like right after the All-Star break. And I think very similar to Tyler Glasnow. I would say with the Tyler Glasnow thing, like every time you're talking about lower back spasms for especially like tall pitchers like him, especially him who has dealt with stuff like that before, I'm a little bit more cautious. But the best case scenario here with Tyler Glasnow and Blake Snell is that they're both back like right after the All-Star break, which is plenty of time for them to gear up for October. But that's one thing that when you talk about what Jorge said about dress rehearsals for the playoffs, the best way that has manifested itself for the Dodgers, the clearest way, is that they take their time with pitchers. They are slow bringing them back. It's a luxury afforded by their starting pitching depth. But with Glasnow and Snell, they're going to treat this as slowly as possible.
2: Edwin Diaz, what do you got on him?
1: He's off a mound. He's been throwing bullpen sessions last we heard. And it looks like at some point in around maybe late July, early August, that was the initial timeline. He also, like Blake Snell, had loose bodies in his elbow. He was not a candidate for that sort of nanoscope that Tarek Skubal had. So he had the traditional one, which is why he's going to take a little bit longer. But probably, again, late July, early August for Edwin Diaz.
2: So everyone, you know, we've been talking about Tarek Skubal and whether or not he's going to be traded. And the Dodgers are, I think it's a requirement to mention them because they don't step away from any big opportunity. And we've seen them make big deals in the past for the Yu Darvish, Manny Machado-like type players. And so, you know, it's very well, you can bet that they're going to be in the conversation to at least push the other teams. I look at what they need, and I'm thinking that, you know, this might actually be a case where Andrew Friedman is just in it to bluff other teams and in the end not paying the price. Jorge, do you agree with me on that? Or do you think that the Dodgers actually will expend significant resources to outbid teams like maybe the Braves, the Tampa Bay Rays, maybe the Phillies to get Skubal?
0: I don't think so. You know, we've seen Andrew Friedman, he also traded for Max Scherzer and Trey Turner one summer. But we also saw him not go all the way for Juan Soto that one summer. So it could be the kind of thing where he does bluff his way. So maybe the Braves have to pay a little extra, or the Chicago Cubs or the Milwaukee Brewers or whoever may be in these sweepstakes, the New York Yankees. I just think with Yamamoto and Ohtani and Snell, you know,
3: you know, you got to expect Snell.
2: Sasaki, Justin Robleski.
3: Yeah, all these guys have been, do they need an ace? I think the type of team that needs Schoolboy, the team that needs an ace, a number one type. We've seen Yamamoto and Ohtani. Those guys can be number one ace dominant guys in October. I don't think they necessarily need that right now. I don't think, you know, mortgaging some of the future when we don't really know what's going to happen next year with the CBA and the tax penalties and a potential cap and, you know, maybe getting off some money, and you need these cheaper players that are coming up the ranks right now in the farm system. I don't know if that's worth it. And, maybe they do bluff, you know, some teams and force them to pay a little extra. And maybe the Detroit Tigers won't trade Schoolboy because they're, for some reason, still in this, because the American League is as mediocre as ever.

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0: Alden, what do you think about Scooble? And if not Scooble, what do you see as the Dodgers' biggest need?
1: See, I'm torn with this, Buster, because on one side, they don't need Tarek Scooble, but on the other side, they can get Tarek Scooble. And when you look at their roster, there are only certain players that would mean a meaningful improvement to their World Series chances, okay? Like, they're not going to be in the... Like, they'll probably get bullpen depth because every team needs bullpen depth, and they're going to shore that up. But outside of that, there are no players outside of Tarek Skubal that heavily tilt their World Series chances. But that's why Tarek Skubal continues, no matter what they say, and I've talked to people on the Dodgers about this, and they say, like, look at what Roki's doing. We got Blake Snell. We got Tyler Glasnow coming back, blah, blah, blah. I've heard that before, all right? The fact is that they can get Tarek Skubal. And I will note, and this is an important caveat here, this Dodgers front office doesn't mind spending money. Like, they'll throw money at anything. What hurts them is giving up prospects. They don't want to give up prospects for players, especially a player like Tarek Skubal is going to be a free agent at the end of the year. But you look at their starting pitching depth throughout the minor leagues. You look at this glut of outfield prospects that they have no idea what to do with. Like, there's not going to be any room for these 3, 4, 5 outfield prospects in AA and AAA to ascend to the big leagues. So I keep thinking they don't need it for all the reasons that Jorge said. And then I keep thinking, if they really want to do it, though, they can. And they can do so better than any other team in the industry.
0: A couple of hours before the trade deadline, and the expectation I've heard from other teams is that Detroit is going to wait, you know, really close to the deadline to juice up the bidding as much as possible if, in fact, they trade Scooble. And you do wonder if the Dodgers just get to a point where it's not only they would be adding Scooble, but they would also be keeping him off another contender.
1: Yes.
0: You know, that might be the plus side. And also with the unknown about what's going to happen, the labor situation, what the rules are going forward, the Dodgers might be a long time before they have a chance to win 3 consecutive championships, which is nothing or something that no other National League team has ever accomplished. So we'll see. Yeah, I agree with you, Alden. I mean, my instinct is I don't think they would do it, but I think that if someone doesn't take it off the board aggressively, another team like the Padres did with Soto, the yep. longer the Dodgers stay in it, the more we got to watch them. All right, we'll start the draft, Alden. The question is, which team right now has the best chance to unseat the Dodgers as champions in baseball? Number one pick is?
1: The Atlanta Braves. Because they have everything, right? You need offense. How about Matt Olson and Drake Baldwin and Ronald Acuna Jr. when he gets back? And resurgence from Ozzy Albies and Michael Harris and a bunch of other contributors. You want a bullpen that could shorten games in October? I don't know that there is a better bullpen trio than Robert Suarez and Raisel Iglesias and Dylan Lee right now. Rotation? All right, well, you got Bryce Elder, you got Chris Sale, and I will add a caveat here, and it's why we're doing this exercise, because the Dodgers are so clearly ahead of everybody else. We'll see what happens with Spencer Strider. Spencer Strider has to come back from that elbow inflammation and be something close to the Spencer Strider that we remember from a couple of years ago. The Dodgers don't have a problem like that. They could absorb one of their big starting pitchers not being there and still be okay. The Braves need Spencer Strider if they are going to unseat the Dodgers. But still, I think they're the second best team in baseball. That is my pick.
0: So I think the nature of Spencer Strider's physical issue, I think for planning purposes, the Braves need to assume they're not going to get anything from him the rest of the year. I think they should go out and spend the resources to go out and get his starting pitcher.
1: Yep.
0: And we learned in 2021, Alex Anthopoulos, if he thinks he has a team, he will be aggressive. You remember all those outfielders that he added, Jorge Soler and Jock Peterson and et cetera, and they were able to make up for the loss of Ronald Acuna Jr. Their farm
1: Remember
0: system's
1: David
0: in
1: Price.
0: Better. Yeah, right. And the farm system is in better condition than it was, I think, last year. I think they have the resources to get a Scooble, and I think they need to do that. Here's the good thing, is that the starting pitching market is probably the flushest market, if you go position by position, that we're going to see, because you don't know if Sandy Alcantara could be available, Freddy Peralta, certainly of the Mets, he could be someone to be looked at. Scooble, we've talked about Joe Ryan if the Twins fall out of it. There are going to be a number of really good starting pitchers, and I think the Braves are going to wind up with one of them. All right, that's the first pick. Jorge, who you got at number two?
2: I'll be a homer. I'll put the New York Yankees here. We're talking about teams, you know, the Dodgers have overcome a lot of injuries. The Yankees don't have Aaron Judge, Giancarlo Stanton, Trent Grisham, Max Fried, and they're still winning. They're still the best team in the American League, the best run differential by a whole lot, plus 111 as of right now. There's only one other team with a plus run differential in the American League. We talk about, you know, the stars that they've had over the years. Gerrit Cole's come back and looked pretty. He's had his ups and downs. But Ben Rice and Cam Schlittler are foundational pieces. And one, Cam Schlittler is the front runner for the AL Cy Young. Ben Rice is an MVP candidate. Two guys who went to sort of low profile New England colleges. Schlittler, Northeastern. Ben Rice, Dartmouth. Schlittler, 7th round pick. Ben Rice, 12th round pick. And they've really come up strong, and they just give the Yankees the most talent, I think, in the American League by a long shot. And, you know, the Atlanta Braves is – I would have had the Yankees above the Atlanta Braves. I think I would have the Phillies above the Atlanta Braves. I just think the starting pitching matters, and I think the Yankees are really going to be in on Tarik Skubal, because I think Skubal is the kind of guy – you know, Max Fried is a – you know, he's been an all-star, a frontline guy for years, but he's not the October guy. He has not proven to be that guy. I know he had that one star in the World Series in 21, but Skubal is that ace in October who you can ride to a World Series. I think that's why the Yankees, knowing that Aaron Judge is 34 years old, Gerrit Cole is going to be 36 in September, they're going to go, I think, aggressively after Skubal and put him atop a rotation that then has Schlittler, Fried, Rodon, Will Warren, you know, they can go Ryan Weathers. You know, all those guys are going to be kind of shuffling in between the bullpen and the rotation. And I think this team will show up the bullpen. Carlos Lagrange is going to show up here from AAA at some point to be a back-end guy. I do have questions about Bednar in the closer role, but this team is just deep. They're the best team in the American League by a long shot. I think they're going to get to the World Series, which means they're probably going to face the Dodgers, and that gives them a good solid shot to knock them off in a rematch from 2 years ago.
0: I had the same questions about the Yankees acquiring Skubal that I do the Dodgers. You know, given that unless they're getting bad news about Fried behind the scenes about his comeback, do you want to expend resources to get Skubal when you have Cam Schlittler and Gerrit Cole and Fried and Rodon? You wonder if they'll target other parts of the team. I think they'll definitely get a reliever. And to your point, Jorge, I think that they will add a reliever who's capable of closing games. I'm looking at someone like Garrett Whitlock of the Red Sox. I think they need a right-handed swing and miss guy. Is probably their biggest need, and maybe Lagrange becomes that guy. And the other thing, too, is a right-handed hitting catcher. We've been talking about Ryan Jeffers since the middle of May, that he's a perfect fit for them. But they're going to be aggressive, and I agree with you. That's a really dynamic team. Oh, I got to mention, Jorge, I was going to throw it in there when you were talking about Ben Rice and Cam Schlittler. You sounded like someone who was working on a story about those two guys.
2: Oh, yeah, my bad. Yeah, I mentioned the fact that they're from Massachusetts. Being a Massachusetts guy myself, growing up in Worcester, seeing two Massachusetts guys coming out of nowhere to play for the Yankees. And they're going this weekend against the Red Sox at Fenway Park. Ben Rice grew up a Yankees fan in Cohasset, Mass. Schlittler, a Red Sox fan in Walpole. How the Red Sox let these two guys get to the Yankees of all teams and become stars there, all-star. They're going to be all-stars. Cam Schlittler is probably going to start the all-star game next month. Ben Rice might start at first base, probably going to be Nick Kurtz, if not Vladdy Jr. But, it's just... I mean, if I'm a Red Sox fan, you know, I got to talk to my boys back home. How are they feeling right now? Because we're hearing a lot about, you know, last year it was all about Roman Anthony and Christian Campbell and Marcelo Meyer.
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1: I'm John Ryder. Sunday Night Baseball is at Fenway Park as the Red Sox are going for the four-game sweep of the rival Yankees in Boston with a 2-0 lead in the top of the eighth. It's on other ESPN radio outlets. The big story of this one, Sonny Gray, no-hitter, broken up in this eighth inning on an Ahmed Rosario clean single. Gray was perfect through four, ended up striking out nine with one walk through seven and a third. Caleb Durbin, a two-run single in the fourth, Boston's first hit off Carlos Rodon. Final scores in the first player to reach 30 home runs this season happened today in Queens.
2: The pitch swung on, hit high in the air, right center field, pretty deep. Ewing back, track, wall, gone, number 30. Kyle Schwarber puts the Phillies on top with a two-run turnaround homer here in the top of the seventh. It is 5-4 Phillies.
1: Call on Sports Radio 94 at WIP, and that 30th for Schwarber was the difference maker in the Phillies' 5-4 win over the Mets. Twins get past the Rockies 3-2. Ryan Kreidler go-ahead solo homer in the seventh. 10 innings in Milwaukee. The Cubs beat the Brewers 4-3. Milwaukee still with a 5.5 game first place lead on the Cubs. Also 10 innings in Detroit. It was the Astros 7, the Tigers 5. Pirates down the Reds 9-4. Ryan O'Hearn, two home runs in that victory. In golf, the Travelers Championship will be decided in a playoff between Scottie Scheffler and Victor Hovland tomorrow in Connecticut. Both are at 21 under. First women's major of the year goes to Haran Ryu, winning the PGA Championship.
3: Hey, it's resident Super Bowl champ Chris Cannon coming up Monday. 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

0: And so now it's my turn to make a pick, and I feel like I'm going to steal Alden's next pick, which is the Seattle Mariners.
1: Yep.
0: You did.
1: I
0: thought I would. And part of it, we saw the World Series last year, the Toronto Blue Jays. I don't think anybody thought coming into the year that they were close to the Dodgers, but they pushed the Dodgers to the brink of elimination in the World Series. And the Mariners' task is to get through the American League, which, as Jorge said, is it's mediocre, it's bad, whatever word you want to use. And the Mariners, to me, are a sleeping giant right now. They've got an excellent rotation. Cal Raleigh just came back. They've had some few other nagging injuries they've been dealing with. I think they're going to be aggressive at the trade deadline. Jerry Dipoto, their head of baseball operations. We saw last year he added to Eugenio Suarez, then Josh Naylor, and I think he's going to add a bullpen piece and a right-handed hitter if Rob Refsnyder doesn't start hitting right away because they're struggling against left-handed pitching. I love the Mariners, and I think they have an easier path to get through to that World Series, maybe to face the Dodgers. I'm not going to pretend they're as good as the Dodgers are, but that is a dangerous team to me. Did I make a worthy case, Alden?
1: I mean, I think so. That, you know, I've become Mr. Mariner on this podcast for some reason, but I mean, this is...
2: Hey, I picked the Mariners to win the World Series last year.
1: Did you? All right.
2: And I picked them to go to the World Series again.
1: They're as complete a team, I think, as there is in baseball. They've played like an average team all year, which is stunning to me. They've been a really bad defensive team this year, which has been surprising. But you know Jerry Dipoto's going to make moves. He's going to show up that bullpen especially. And I think they're going to cruise to the American League West eventually because it's just not a good division.
0: Yeah, and you know what I love the thought of? Cade Anderson, to me, has a chance to be this year's David Price call-up at the end of the year,
1: yeah.
0: Jabba Chamberlain, that sort of impact. I mean, he is dominating in the minor leagues. He was a third pick in the draft in last year, over third pick overall out of LSU. His strikeout-to-walk ratio is something insane, like 10-1. So it's not like LeGrand, hey, we have questions about whether or not he's going to command the ball. There are no questions about Cade Anderson, and it looks like he could be the third lefty in the bullpen. I'm kind of – part of me as a baseball nerd is rooting for them to get Aroldis Chapman to have after having to navigate last year's postseason with only one lefty, maybe Dan Wilson could have four if they landed Aroldis Chapman, which would be awesome. All right, Alden, you get first pick in the second round. Who you got?
1: I'm going with the Phillies. I subscribe to the AJ Preller theory that stars win in October. I think ever since Don Mattingly took over, but ever since they made that managerial change, the Phillies have looked a lot like the Phillies. And when Jorge brings up the point about Gerrit Cole and Aaron Judge getting older and trying to capitalize on this window, I think you could say that perhaps even more so for Dave Dombrowski now with Bryce Harper and with Kyle Schwarber and with Christopher Sanchez emerging as one of the best pitchers in baseball and Zach Wheeler there obviously getting older. And when you think about somebody like Dave Dombrowski, who has a reputation for being one of the most aggressive general managers in baseball, I mean, they're going to be a team to watch, obviously, before the August 3rd trade deadline. I think they need a big right-handed bat in their lineup now with Adolis Garcia out. I think they need to shore up the bullpen outside of Yoan Duran. And I think Dave Dombrowski is going to do whatever it takes to get them there. But I think the most important thing for me is, well, two of them. One is their rotation. They have a rotation that is built for October. They have a lights-out closer that's built for October. And I just think, you know, a lineup like headlined by Bryce Harper and Kyle Schwarber, guys who have been there before, who know what it takes to perform in those stages. In a seven-game series, in a five-game series, I always like their chances.
0: Yeah, and one thing I'll note that we've now talked about three different teams needing right-handed help.
1: Yeah.
0: The Yankees, the Mariners, the Phillies, and it really underscores what you're hearing and you guys are hearing, I'm hearing from general managers, is that there's not a lot of right-handed hitting out there to be had. And that's going to be really interesting to see what happens there. And, Dave Dombrowski is known as the biggest deal maker in baseball other than A.J. Preller. Like, A.J. Preller is the absolute gambler, but Dave Dombrowski's made some big trades. And last year when he made the Duran trade, people around baseball were like, wow, you're going to spend that much on a reliever? There were other teams that weren't willing to spend that much. So I do wonder about Derek Skubal. And keep in mind that when Garrett Crochet was available, the White Sox probably would have traded Crochet to the Phillies if not for the Phillies' refusal to give up Andrew Painter. Has that perspective changed now from the Phillies, now that he's, you know, had some time in the big leagues, he struggled a little bit? I don't know, but I just speculating out loud about whether or not the Phillies will add somebody else. All right, Jorge, who you got at number five?
2: All right, the Phillies are number two on my board, so Big Al stole them from me. But I'll go with the number three team on my board, the Milwaukee Brewers. I think they're kind of a steal here, in my opinion.
0: Yep.
2: You know, I know what happened last postseason when they went up against the Dodgers. I understand that, but Jacob Mizrowski is a different beast right now. He is that ace, maybe the best pitcher in baseball right now, 1.45 ERA, guy throws like 112 miles an hour over and over and over again. I think I'm really big on starting pitching in October, guys that that you can ride in the postseason. I think he's a guy, if he stays healthy, that can do that. Kyle Harrison has really broken out here after bouncing around from the Giants to the Red Sox. And, you know, after that, it's a little questionable with the Brewers in the rotation, which is why I do think they'll be active in the trade market in that regard. But, you know, Brandon Woodruff looked really good the other night coming off the injury list. I think it was 6 innings, 10 strikeouts, 1 hit allowed. So if he can be the guy that the Brewers envision, that's a really strong top three. And then maybe you add someone at the trade deadline. And then offensively, you know, they're second in baseball in runs scored per game. The Nationals are obviously number one. We talked a lot about the Nationals and their breakout. But low-key, the Brewers, they don't hit home runs. They rank near the bottom in home runs, but they just produce runs. I mean, it's kind of crazy to watch the way they play. And Bryce Turang is a guy. He's a star. Jackson Chourio is coming into his own, OPSing right now, .867. And I do think, as, you know, Al mentioned, you know, you need stars. You know, the Phillies have Bryce Harper and Kyle Schwarber, and they have those established stars. And I think Milwaukee has a couple guys who can make that leap into stardom in October. And it's Bryce Turang, it's Jackson Chourio, Jake Bowers is having a really good all-star caliber season, Andrew Vaughn's around. I think offensively they do things in different ways. It's always nice to hit home runs. And a lot of people think, oh, just make contact in October. Home runs is very important as well. They'll need to hit a few of those to win in October and to bounce the Dodgers. But I like this team a lot. You know, obviously every year we start the year saying, oh, the Brewers lost Freddy Peralta. They lost Josh Hader last year. They traded Willy Adames. All this stuff happens, and they still compete. Just a well-oiled machine, and they're going to be in there challenging the Dodgers in October again.
0: I'd say this too, like Jacob Mizrowski, I mean, in the time that, you know, three of us have covered baseball or followed baseball, you know, there have only been a handful of times when it felt like that there was a pitcher that other teams just feared, like, oh my God, we can't get into a situation we're going to face that guy. I'm older than you, so I'll start with Mike Scott in 1986. Like the Mets and the Astros were playing, and the Mets felt like they had to win game six. Oh my God, they did not want to face Mike Scott. And in 1988, Oral Hershiser got on one of those rolls for the Dodgers. Absolutely. It felt like every game that he pitched, he was going to find a way to win. And of course, Madison Bumgarner, it went on that incredible roll in 2014. Probably the greatest postseason performance we'll ever see. 52 and a third innings of dominance. You know, it finishes up in relief against the Kansas City Royals. I feel like Mizrowski has a chance to be that guy. Does that make sense to you? I mean, based on what we're seeing right now, that as good as Yamamoto was in Game 7 last year, as good as, you know, different guys on the Dodgers could be, like Mizrowski is the guy who can shut down any lineup.
2: Yeah, he can. And I wonder, knowing that, right, knowing you have that weapon, at this form right now, this peak form. I mean, maybe it's not his peak. Who knows? I wonder, you know, if that front office will be aggressive, you know, in a month from now, how aggressive they will be. Will they maybe go get a position player, maybe a shortstop, a third baseman, someone who has some pop? Will they go get another starter? You know, will they show up that bullpen? I'm sure they will. All these teams seem to, you know, add a reliever or two at the trade deadline. But how aggressive will the Brewers be? You know, will they go get Tarek Skubal? You know, will they do something like that to really push this team, and knowing that they have to challenge a juggernaut like the Dodgers?
3: And Kevin, Canty, and Michelle are unsportsmanlike.
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3: 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Evan, Canty, and Michelle are unsportsmanlike.
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0: So I need feedback from you guys as I make my pick, because I think there's a big drop-off from the teams we've talked about now to where it's kind of an open question. So I'll take nominations from you guys on who should be my second team. I have one in mind, but I'm curious about what you guys think. If you were picking in my spot right now, who would be your team? Alden?
1: The next team that I have on my list, I made a list, is the Rays. And to your point, Buster, I had a hard time coming up with the next team. But Shane McClanahan and Drew Rasmussen in the rotation, Nick Martinez pitching well, the speed of Chandler Simpson, a lineup anchored by Jonathan Aranda and Yandy Diaz and Junior Caminero. That's as good as you can get, I think, right now.
0: The bullpen is 23rd out of 30 teams in ERA at 4.82. They clearly need to upgrade that. Cedric Mullins has really struggled in center field. They need an outfield thumper. There's some speculation they could be the team to get Skubal, because some of those, Rasmussen and McClanahan have injury histories. You don't know how much you're going to lean into them in innings as the year goes on. But I agree. They could be interesting. Jorge, you were going to talk?
2: Yeah, I think it's the Rays, just because, they're going to make the postseason most likely, so that gives them a solid chance there to make it out of the American League. Aranda, you mentioned Yandy Diaz might be the most underrated hitter in baseball. The guy's a 915 OPS. Nobody talks about him. I know it's, he's a DH in Tampa, but, let's give him some love. The guy's, really good. You got Junior Caminero, as Alden mentioned. And the other team I would mention is the Toronto Blue Jays. Now, Toronto Blue Jays, we saw them almost beat the Dodgers last year. And to be honest, I didn't think the Toronto Blue Jays were going to make the World Series until they made the World Series. And I think a lot of people thought that way. It's like the run that they went on. And this year, just being injured as they are, Vladdy Guerrero has 4 home runs. They've just been banged up all around. And they're in the playoff picture still. And I still think that team can get to another level. So I would add them to the mix because, again, they could represent the American League, because the American League is just not very good.
0: Alden, what do you think about the Padres? Because, they're always intriguing. We know A.J. Preller is super aggressive at the trade deadline. But you know this, better than anybody, because you've covered these games. They're not afraid of the Dodgers.
1: They're not.
0: They might not be as good as the Dodgers, but they're not afraid. And they have the best bullpen in baseball, and with Mason Miller at the back end.
1: If you talk about a Tarek Skubal fit, and at this point in the podcast, I feel like everybody's a fit for Tarek Skubal. I would put the Padres up there. The problem is the Padres don't have many prospects that they can give up. Their cupboard is a little bit bare. But there are two versions of the Padres. There are the Padres who play against the Dodgers, and there are the Padres who play against everybody else. And you are absolutely right. They raise their game to a different level. If they add one or two starting pitchers, and you combine it with that bullpen, and if Manny Machado, Jackson Merrill, and Fernando Tatis Jr. actually get going, yes, I could see that. It's just too many ifs.
0: All right, I'm going to reject all of your advice that you just gave me, and I'm going to pick the Chicago Cubs as the next team, because I think they're going to be aggressive at the trade deadline. They've all these starting pitching injuries. I think they'll add a couple of starters. I mentioned the volume at that particular position. I think they'll have some guys. They're the best defensive team in baseball when they're playing right. They have a distinct home field advantage, I think, in Wrigley Field. And PCA is coming into his own. Like, he looks like they've been looking for sort of that aircraft carrier in that lineup. And, just seeing him recently, how he's just taken off. It looks like a good chance they'll be National League Player of the Month if Mizorowski doesn't get it. So I'm liking the Cubs. Was that a bad pick?
2: Buster, I was at Citi Field last night, and I watched Edward Cabrera get carted off the field with a hamstring injury. Okay. The Cubs are starting pitching. If you tell me they're going to get a couple starting pitchers, I don't even know if that's enough. Ben Brown just went on the injury list again today. A couple more guys on the injury list for the Cubs. And PCA, when PCA is rolling, he might be the best player in baseball outside of Shohei Ohtani. The thing is, we saw him roll last year, and then we saw him not roll after the All-Star break last year. So maybe some more consistency this year. We'll see. But that guy, when he's on like he is right now, he had a 3-run home run Tuesday night against the Mets to blow that one open. That guy's super exciting. The starting pitching, I just don't know. Unless they're going to let a couple more guys, like you said, Buster, they're going to be aggressive. That'd be great. But, they're down 2 more starting pitchers right now. So it's just tough for me to imagine them being able to go blow for blow with the Dodgers in a series.
0: Alden?
1: Yeah, to Jorge's point, look, they have six starting pitchers on the injured list right now. And I'm looking at the list right now. It's not just six starting pitchers that are like kind of depth pieces. It's Ben Brown. It's Edward Cabrera. It's Cade Horton. It is Justin Steele. And it is Jameson Taillon. I don't know how any team recovers from that. I would love to say the Cubs, because at full strength, they definitely are that team. Six starting pitchers on the IL? I don't think so.
0: All right. And we've got a Saturday game. I've been doing games on TV for years. It's been a long time. A Saturday game, 1 o'clock on ABC from Fenway Park, Yankees and Red Sox. It's going to be a lot of fun. And Jorge, I will see you there. Alden, I will not see you there, but thanks for the time here.
1: Always a pleasure, Buster. Thank you for having me.
0: Todd Radom is the chief executive of our weekly quiz. He's a graphic artist whose work can be seen on ball fields all across America, all around the world. Or you can go to his website, toddradom.com. And, of course, he's the author of the new book, The Ballpark and Beyond. Todd, how you doing?
3: Buster, I am great. Good to see you, my friend.
0: Good to see you, too. And I'm excited that I get to talk to you today because you know so much baseball history and so much history. And we have a really cool thing coming up on Monday in advance of July 4th, USA 250 next week. We're going to be talking with Rick Monday about that moment when he snagged the flag out in center field in Dodger Stadium when a couple of protesters tried to burn the flag. Rick's going to come on. He's going to talk about that and about how this flag has been displayed now at the Hall of Fame and how that came to be. And it got me to thinking about moments where the United States was connected with baseball in that sort of way. And you know, you and I were kicking back and forth yesterday a list on text about, you know, some big moments when that happened. Obviously, Rick Monday grabbing that flag was one of them. What else you got?
3: Well, a couple of things, Buster. First of all, the first words I write in my book after your kind forward, it's a quote from the New York Tribune, August 15th, 1865. Baseball, two words then, is decidedly the national game of America. So all of this is all tied up. I've got a couple, and I'm going to start right at the beginning. The opening game at the Union Grounds Ballpark in Brooklyn. This is May 15th, 1862. The nation is split in two by the Civil War, and a band struck up the Star-Spangled Banner. This would not be become the national anthem until 1931, Buster, but wow. A patriotic moment that cements the relationship between the country and patriotism and baseball.
0: That's a phenomenal one. For me, when I'm covering the Yankees after in 2001, at the World Series that year, after 9/11, George Bush, the president, throwing out the first pitch, and there being so much concern about it. I remember a friend calling me and asking me if I was going to be okay being at Yankee Stadium. You know, and this is less than 2 months, or what was it, 2 months after 9/11. I said, no, I'm going to be in the most secure place on earth because the president's coming here to throw out the first pitch. And Derek Jeter, underneath the stands, sort of chiding Bush and asking him, the president saying, you're going to throw from the top of the mound. If you don't, they're going to boo you. Tells him if you bounce it, they're going to boo you. And
3: it's
0: he goes
3: New York,
0: out there.
3: Right?
0: With the snipers on top of Yankee Stadium and with President Bush wearing the bulletproof vest, he goes out and delivers an absolute strike to Todd Green, who was the Yankees' backup catcher at the time. It was a great moment in this country. All right, what about you?
3: Yeah, I mean, Buster, I can't help but think I was there the night after that. And, living in the New York area at the time, you were there too. We saw the tragedy every day. I can't help but think of the commuter parking lot in the suburbs up where I lived, where there were just cars parked there for a month or 2 months. People never came home. But to bring it back to baseball, it was such a moment of togetherness to come there. And, some apprehension, but to be able to live again. And I just remember how moving it was to see that flag, the tattered flag from the World Trade Center, out there in right field at Yankee Stadium. And we got a couple of pretty good games and an excellent World Series, to say the least.
0: Yeah, and I remember before those World Series games, you'd be walking through what were relatively thin, the hallway that was just outside of the Yankees clubhouse and would lead out on the field. It couldn't have been more than 15, 20 feet wide. And you would have a line of firemen and other folks who were there, the first responders who had been on site after 9/11, and the players are passing them as they go out because they were, of course, going out on the field to be honored before games. And of course, you mentioned our text chain, the first game in New York after 9/11 at Shea Stadium.
3: Yeah, Mets Braves, I think it was 10 days after 9/11, so September 21st. And, of course, Mike Piazza hits that dramatic home run. And just the normal stuff. I always say, Buster, baseball is the background of my summer. And you can invest as much time in it as you like, but it's always there for us. And this was a reminder when it wasn't there and when...
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0: pediatric, which we're defining as 55 and up for inpatient beds. That'll open the beginning of July. And then we're opening a young adult, which would be kind of 18 to 26, 28, targeting that college age population. Mm-hmm. And that will open the beginning of September. And then we're going to also be focusing on some of what we're calling intensive outpatient programs and partial hospitalization programs that'll open around the beginning of September as well. For the availability of outpatient psychiatry, we now have a total of 4 providers, 2 nurse practitioners, and 2 physicians in our outpatient clinic, and then 2 counselors as well. So we've, over the last year, essentially doubled our outpatient services in Urbana.
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2: Just back, back some more. Leaping and he caught it. Out of here. Mookie Betts. Shohei Ohtani.
3: Until a champion is crowned at the World Series.
2: And the Dodgers have won it. 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
8: I'm Chad Ryder. In golf, it goes down to the wire in the final round of the Travelers Championship, and there will be a playoff.
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11: Made it! And a fist pump from Scottie Scheffler. And we're coming back on Monday. He and Victor Hovland finish at 21 under par. Chance of USA for Scottie. The fans from Norway are here. They're going to have to come back on Monday. We're going to have a playoff.
8: The final call on SiriusXM PGA Tour Radio. So the Travelers Championship decided tomorrow in Connecticut between Scottie Scheffler and Victor Hovland, both at 21 under. Scheffler forcing that playoff, as you just heard, by sinking an 8-foot par putt on 18. Final round was rain delayed, called due to darkness. First women's major of the year goes to Haran Ryu, winning the PGA Championship at 13 under in Minnesota. In the first game of the World Cup knockout round, the only game today, Canada in a thriller over South Africa, 1-0. Stephen Eustachio scored the lone goal in stoppage time as Canada's heading to the round of 16 for the first time ever. We've got a thriller for Sunday night baseball. We're in the bottom of the ninth at Fenway Park. Red Sox and Yankees tied at 2. New York getting both in the ninth off Aroldis Chapman. Paul Goldschmidt game-tying RBI ground out. The big story in this one, Sonny Gray was stellar for Boston. Had a no-hitter, broken up in the eighth, also reached 2,000 career strikeouts. Elsewhere, Cubs in 10 innings beat the Brewers 4-3 in Milwaukee.
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0: It's Sunday, June 28th, 2026, and this is Game Night.
1: Well, as you heard it there in the update, a crazy game in Sunday Night Baseball tonight, and poor Sonny Gray. He did not deserve that. I would say you deserve us. We deserve you, everybody tuning in. It's Game Night right here on ESPN Radio, ESPN App, SiriusXM Channel 80, presented by Progressive Insurance. He's Justin Tinsley. I'm Matt Fontana. JT, very happy Sunday to you, man. How you doing?
2: I'm doing great, man. I cannot complain too much. Had a really good Q&A fireside chat with the great Mike Wilbon in Washington, D.C. today. So that was incredible. And now I'm alongside my

0: man, one of the best hosts that you will ever find in radio, and I'm not saying this because he gave me $20 via Venmo before the show to say this. It's always an honor and privilege to be on a show with you, brother. There's always.
1: There's another Venmo coming your way. Dude, I'm so
0: Thank
1: happy.
0: You, sir.
1: I appreciate that. No, I'm so happy to be able to, I am so honored to be able to do shows with you, man. I so much enjoy it as well. And we're in for the next 3 hours, so we got plenty to get to. We'll talk some NBA coming up as well. Jesse Rogers set to join us. But this Sunday night game tonight.
0: Wow.
1: Sonny Gray.
0: Wow.
1: Sonny Gray. He has a no-hitter going into the eighth inning. He eventually gives it up, and then he'd be like, all right, well, you know, he takes a no-hitter into the eighth inning. Like, the Red Sox are going to win, right? Oh, no. 2-0 into the ninth inning. Aroldis Chapman on for Boston. And then I just saw one of the stupidest plays that I've ever seen, where Abreu in right field, he catches a regular pop-up.
0: Yeah.
1: There's two runners on. Justin, he throws it to the infield. I have no idea who he was throwing it to, where he was trying to throw it. It ends up going all the way to the backstop. It not only has a run score to make it 2-1, it allows the other runner to get all the way to third, and he scores on a ground out. And now, Boston, it looks like we're going to be going to extra innings in this one.
0: We haven't seen defeat snatched from the jaws of victory like this since the 2026 San Antonio Spurs. You know, so, but when I look at games like this, and like you said, I really don't know where that throw was going. I don't know where it was supposed to go. But these are the type of moments. These are the type of plays. This is the type of atmosphere that really only happens in a rivalry game. And not even just any type of rivalry game. We're talking Red Sox and Yankees. Because,
1: right.
0: Again, we were talking before the shows, like, oh, wow, this might be a no-hitter. Like, oh, the Red Sox got this. This is a big win for them. And then out of nowhere, you know what hits the fan. So, like you said, I feel bad. I feel awful for Sonny Gray. Like, if you're him and you're sitting in the dugout right now, what is legitimately going through your mind?
1: I mean, it's got to be just, in a way, jokingly, I deserve this, right? Like, we're joking that he doesn't deserve it, but you sit there and you just got to laugh, and you go, I don't know what else I'm supposed to do. And this Sunday marks Aroldis Chapman's 52nd appearance with a save opportunity since he joined the Red Sox last season. He's only blown four saves over that span, and two of them occurred this week. Monday at Colorado, and
0: wow,
1: he blew it tonight,
0: wow,
1: against New York. So, again, over 52 appearances going back to last year, four blown saves. Everybody would tell you, you know, Justin, that's the life of a closer, right? That's pretty good. It's a little bit different when you're playing the Yankees at Fenway. And I'm not trying to excuse Aroldis Chapman. I really sit there and wonder what the hell Abreu was doing with that throw. Like, it looked like that's like a benchable offense. That was so bad out of him. I don't even know if he deserves to be in the lineup for a couple of days. But we'll see how we got it. And again, here we are. We will have extra innings, so we'll keep you updated on that. 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Soccer today, World Cup. Justin, it felt so weird because there was only one game on to watch.
2: One game.
1: And we were talking about this. He's Justin Tinsley. I'm Matt Fontana with you. Starting a game. And I thought you were so right on talking about this. Like, the Sunday was there for the taking.
0: Mm-hmm.
1: You know, you had the golf tournament. That was in a rain delay. You had a solid day of baseball, a couple WNBA games. But, like, the lull of not having it where you would have people at home, it's the weekend, obviously you're going to pack the stadiums no matter what. I think a little bit of a miss there on the World Cup side of things, if you're asking me.
0: I'm just really disappointed in the World Cup that they don't know about the American brunch scene. Like, they could have made so much money off bottomless mimosas from coast to coast.
1: But yet a little soccer ball on top of
0: your
1: bloody beer.
0: Like, the penalty kick, have that be a special mimosa.
1: Oh,
0: but like, Like, come on. The marketing.
1: You need to open a spot. You need to open a spot. And you let me know when, and I'm coming.
0: I do. Next World Cup, like, you will be the guest of honor. But, no, to your point, man, like, I remember when I woke up this morning, I just happened to check, you know, the ESPN app, and I was like, all right, what games are coming on today? And I saw Canada, I saw South Africa, but I'm like, all right, well, maybe my screen isn't loading. Where's the rest of the games? And they just weren't any. And I would be really interested to know, in terms of the schedule makers, like, what was the thought process behind this? I understand certain team, you need a certain time off in between games, X, Y, and Z. Mm-hmm. But, like, when you're looking at the sports calendar, not saying that it was empty, because as you just said, it's not empty. There was a lot of things going on today, and I don't think there's anything bigger than the World Cup. But you got to cash in on Sundays in America, at least, because those are holy grail days in terms of American culture and understanding how we like to consume our sports. So now, unfortunately, it was only one game in the World Cup today, right, Matt? Mm-hmm. But that one game was incredible. Like, you couldn't ask for much more than that. And I think the beautiful thing about where we are in the World Cup right now is this is it. This is win or go home. Like, this is it's put up or shut up time. And when you watch Canada and South Africa today, you had that type of energy, you had that type of urgency, and that type of emotion.
1: And it was a game that Canada was on the gas. It's just the defense of the South Africans and Hugo Bruce, their manager, yeah, setting up the defensive side of things. And really, again, it was fun to see Canada, you know, that kind of matchup again, where they were going and they were on it, but they just couldn't get it done. And then you go into stoppage time, you go late. Their captain, Alphonso Davies, he comes in. He has not played this entire tournament with a hamstring injury. That's what I think gave the Canadians that little bit of a boost. But like I say, boost, Justin, in that they weren't playing well throughout the match. I'm like, it looked like they were dominating. It was just the defense and great goaltending as well for South Africa that kept it no score for as long as it did.
0: No, and that was the beautiful thing about the game. You could tell it was it went back and forth. But to your credit, the South African defensive unit, their defensive strategy was incredible to watch play out. And it's just unfortunate that, you know, they came out on with the short end of the stick. But if you're Canada, you're watching this game and the emotions that come over you after this is the biggest win in Canadian World Cup history. This is the first time they advanced to the round of 16. So this is the beautiful thing about this tournament. I understand we can have the geopolitical discussions and things about that, the nature of the game. But when you see moments like that and you see the wave of emotion that overcame that Canadian team, you know how much this means, not just to them, but just to Canadian culture as a whole.
1: And they will get the winner of Netherlands and Morocco. They play tomorrow, so they'll find out who their opponent is going to be. But it's going to be a lot of fun going on with it. Boston is just trying on purpose to lose this game now. Willier Abreu, who I talked about making that horrible throw earlier, error in right field, dropped the ball, and it allowed Yankees to score one run. They're trying to add on more. We'll talk about all of it coming up, too, because it is coming down to the wire on the diamond. It's game night right here on ESPN Radio and the ESPN app.
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0: to want to forget. They're down 4-2 now. Yankees added another one. Boston just falling apart from the eighth inning on. That's about as bad of a loss as I've seen. And it's not over yet. Red Sox still can obviously win it, but even if they won this game, Justin, I don't think they'd be feeling real good about it. It's game night right here on ESPN Radio, ESPN App, Sirius XM, Channel 80. I'm Matt Fontana. He is Justin Tinsley, and we're so happy to be joined by Jesse Rogers, ESPN MLB insider. And, Jesse, just starting with this game tonight, Justin and I are talking about it. Sonny Gray has got to feel awful. All he did was take a no-hitter into the eighth. And now he's sitting in the dugout watching his team be down 4-2 in extra innings. You got a feel for Sonny Gray tonight.
1: I wonder if any player has ever waived his no-trade clause in the middle of a game. Because if it's never happened, it might be happening right now. I mean, he pitched a gem, and the Red Sox fell apart. Aroldis Chapman gave it up in the ninth. Okay, look, he's pretty good, and he's pitching back-to-back. But Willy Abreu in right field, I mean, my God, two huge mistakes. The second one, okay, it's actually a physical mistake. He dropped the ball, which is bad enough. But the first one, the lead run, the tying runs at first, and he's trying to throw. I don't know where he was trying to throw it instead of into second base to keep that runner at first. Instead, that runner gets all the way to third. They tie it up, and now they've scored a few in the 10th here. The Red Sox just melting. Bad teams do bad things, and there's a great example of it tonight after a gem performance from Sonny Gray.
2: Bad teams do bad things. That's a gem. That may be the quote of the night. Jesse, I got to ask you, man. Obviously, this is an epic collapse from a bad team, as you said, but this is a Yankees team that's obviously without Aaron Judge. They're obviously without Giancarlo Stanton and Max Fried. How important are victories like this to a team that is missing three-star caliber players like this while still in a very close divisional race with the Tampa Bay Rays?
1: Yeah, I think it's a good point. You gobble up as many as you can when you're in survival mode. That's the word a lot of teams will use when they're going through injuries. Just don't get caught into one of those 7, 8, 9, 10 in a row things. Like, you can lose a series, which they did against Boston. Give the Red Sox credit. They played well this weekend. But, you know, grab one you're not supposed to win. And then go grab another series maybe that you're the underdog in. And, you know, yeah, I think it's very important. You just got to keep gobbling up some wins, even if you can't go on a run because you have all these injuries. But let me tell you, the Yankees are far and away the best team when they're healthy. They really are. They're better than the Rays. They're better than everyone else. I'm talking about in the American League, of course. But they're not healthy. So the Rays are going to stick around and hang around. And, you know, who says that the Yankees are going to get completely healthy with Stanton and Judge and the situations they're in right now? So, yes, get these wins now, because you don't know when you're going to be completely healthy. You don't want to be stuck chasing the Tampa Bay Rays in the second half. So this is a good win for the Yankees for sure.
0: Talking everything baseball, Jesse Rogers, ESPN MLB insider. And I think just even the Yankees obviously dealing with injuries like so many people are, Jesse, and they want Trent Grisham back and all that. And I see some of the injuries today, even across the league, like Ranger Suarez had to leave a game. We know Cole Reagans has surgery coming up. He's going to be out for a while to the Royals. Is there anyone that you really see or a team specifically dealing with injuries that could sway things come the trade deadline the most? Like, is there something, a team losing a certain player or an injury that you kind of circled that said this might change everything when it comes to the trade deadline?
1: Yeah, I mean, it is interesting. You know, you mentioned like Sonny Gray tonight. He's going to be so well sought after because of these injuries you're talking about. I'm not sure if I'm answering your question correctly, but there's going to be two or three starting pitchers available come late July, if they're healthy, that are going to be really, really sought after because the Chicago Cubs are injured. The Yankees are injured. The Brewers have been in and out, though they're pretty healthy now on the mound. The Dodgers, pretty healthy right now, but you don't know what it'll look like a month from now. The Mariners, healthy right now, but what does that look like a month from now after getting Bryce Miller back? So, yeah, I think there's going to be a player or two that's going to be important at the deadline because there's so many pitching injuries. But which team steps up and grabs them, I don't know. We're a month away, more than a month away. I guess the team that's most desperate, who's who's hurting the most come August 3rd, that's the team that might step up and grab a Sonny Gray or a Joe Ryan from Minnesota or a Robbie Ray from San Francisco. So those teams are going to do well in trading some of these starters because there's so many injuries around the league.
2: So, Jesse, I want to switch gears. Let's go to the AL Central for a second, to a city that you know very well, and I'm talking about Chicago. In the last 3 years, the Chicago White Sox lost 101 games, 121 games, and 102 games. Now, sitting at the halfway point of the season, they are 43-38. I'm not saying that they're world beaters, but in comparison to the previous three seasons I just mentioned, how would you describe this turnaround in the south side of Chicago right now?
1: Well, first of all, it's for real. It's not a flukish first half. They have staying power, and I think anybody that's watched them can see why. They have a lot of power. They have a lot of slug. They're right there with the Yankees for most home runs in baseball, and that will get you far in this day and age. They don't need five hits in an inning to beat you. They'll come up with the three-run homer. They have a trio of sluggers in the middle of that lineup that I don't think anybody saw coming together the way they are. And, you know, Murakami has 20 home runs. He's among the league leaders, and he hasn't played in 3 weeks. And then Miguel Vargas is coming into his own, and Colson Montgomery is coming into his own. So they have some staying power on their offense because they have power. Their pitching is just good enough in that division. They're in the right division, right? And what's surprising is just how much better they are than some of these central teams. They just beat the Royals. They are a better team than Kansas City. Who knew that 3 months ago? I didn't. They are a better team than the Minnesota Twins. That was the one team I thought they could finish higher than in the standings. Who thought that for sure 3 months ago? They're absolutely better than the Twins. It turns out they're better than the Detroit Tigers because the Tigers kind of have gone backwards. So now it's just the White Sox and the Guardians, and I think they're better than the Guardians because they have the offense that I just mentioned. So in some ways it's coming out of nowhere, obviously. But when you lose as many games as you guys just mentioned, you're supposed to bounce back out of that, right? If it's a real good rebuild, then you should take a leap at some point. The leap just came much greater than anyone thought. Instead of like jumping up maybe a few games under 500, this team has gone well past 500, and that's the big shock. But after you lose that much, you better come back with a nice little bump after coming out of a rebuild, and that's what they're doing.
0: Jesse Rogers joining us here on Game Night, ESPN MLB Insider. Matt Fontana, Justin Tinsley with you tonight as well. Jesse, wanted to ask about the Carlos Mendoza move, and all we hear from the Mets is, you know, we loved him and we didn't. It almost sounded like they were like, oh, we don't want to do this, but we kind of have to. Just your thoughts now that we've had a couple of days to digest it, and where do you think the Mets are actually going to be heading now post Carlos Mendoza?
1: Yeah, you know, look, the roster seemed a little bit flawed, right? But if anybody watched that series against the Cubs, that's not just about a roster. That looked like a disinterested team. I mean, there's certain things you can control. You can play deep defense if you put in effort. You can run the bases correctly. They weren't doing any of those things. So as much as, yeah, maybe it's not Carlos Mendoza's fault, I felt like he had to know his days were coming to the end, and why not just shut that door and challenge some guys to at least play a smart brand of baseball. And that starts with just playing good defense and running the bases correctly. You can't control all of your at-bats. You can't control a starting staff that's just not very good. But they played sloppy baseball, and that goes back to the manager. And I just feel like he didn't do a lot to change the narrative. Maybe he did behind the scenes and we don't know it. Didn't seem like it. Sort of just was a passenger on a ship that was going down. And so I think he deserves some of the blame. Where they're headed, I think it's a pretty big overhaul again come this offseason. I think David Stearns and Steve Cohen have to come to an understanding that we need winning baseball players. We don't just need expensive ones. And that's a question I think a lot of executives around baseball ask before they give out the big contracts. Does this person love baseball? Should we give him the money? Will he be the same guy when he gets the money? And I don't think that's a question Steve Cohen has asked enough. By the way, the Red Sox just walked up.
0: I was just going to ask, Jesse, 30-second reaction to the Red Sox. We talked about them choking it away, and the Yankees end up choking it away.
1: Forget everything I said about bad teams do bad things. Sometimes You know, Sonny Gray ends up getting rewarded here in the Red Sox. Well, what a series for them. They played really well until the last few moments there. They gave it away but got it back. So, the Yankees, look, without some of those guys, it was bound to catch up with them, and it finally has. Now they've got to, like, change the narrative back and try to, like we talked about, gobble up some wins, even though you don't have your healthiest team and best version of yourselves out there. So now the Yankees are in a little bit of a fight after this one.
0: Jesse, really appreciate your time tonight. Great insight. I'm going to put a little asterisk win for Sonny Gray for this game tonight because he deserves it, all right?
1: Absolutely, guys. Be well.
2: My Yankees question, age like milk.
0: I know. Get to it. Like, the Red Sox, here, watch us fumble this game. Yankees, hold my beer. Here we go. And the thing is, the Red Sox were much worse. Wyler Abreu doing what he did, it was just the Yankees couldn't get outs. You know, that was, I don't know if we have enough time on this show. Yeah. We only have 3 hours for me to argue about the runner at second base and extra innings. That's a conversation for another day. But, you know, Red Sox just get it done tonight. They walk it off on the Yankees and complete the sweep. Coming up to the pitch we go. It's game night here on ESPN Radio, ESPN app.
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1: I'm Chad Ryder, a wild one for Sunday night baseball at Fenway Park. It ends up going 10 innings, and the Red Sox complete a four-game sweep of the Yankees, 5-4, the final score. Jaron Duran with a walk-off base hit and a three-run Boston 10th. New York had scored two in the ninth up, Aroldis Chapman, and then two more in the 10th before Boston walks it off. Another big storyline of this one was the Red Sox starter Sonny Gray had a no-hitter broken up in the eighth inning. Ended up striking out nine, one walk, and seven and a third. Also got to 2,000 career strikeouts. In other action, the Phillies knock off the Mets 5-4 in Queens. Kyle Schwarber, major league leading 30th home run. It was a go-ahead two-run shot in the seventh. He's the fastest to reach 30 homers in Phillies history. Does it before July.
2: I remember the first time I hit 30 home runs in 2017. And, you know, it's... I always felt like that was kind of like a cool number that you want to get to, and you know, very fortunate to feel to get to this point this early. But it's not something that I truly focus on. I think it's just more the fact of trying to take your bats, having, you know, quality bats, and trying to help any way possible those guys on the field and help them win.
1: And the Phillies are also now just three games back of the first-place Braves, who lost to the Giants 3-2 in San Francisco. Robbie Ray, eight innings for the win. Atlanta's lost 9 of 10. The Dodgers double up the Padres 4-2. In golf, the Travelers Championship will be determined in a sudden-death playoff between Scottie Scheffler and Victor Hovland tomorrow in Connecticut, both at 21-under.
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4: 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As we get ready to go, Team USA, Bosnia-Herzegovina on Wednesday. Matt Fontana, Justin Tinsley. We're so happy to be joined by Frank LaBeouf, ESPN FC analyst. Frank, really appreciate your time tonight. And as we get ready to go for that match for Team USA, just thoughts on their pool play. I know people were upset about that Turkey A loss, but, you know, Christian Pulisic getting back, I think, gives a little bump to Team USA. They were out a lot of their starters, a lot of their players. Just overall, how are you viewing them getting ready to go for Wednesday?
5: First, hi to everybody. Well, I'm very positive about the United States national team, and I don't really bother by the last game. I mean, there was a rotation system planned by the coach, and it can happen. It's better to rest some players if you want to have a chance to go far in the competition. So, and I've been very, very impressed by the two first game that the American played, and the way they played, and I like the verticality of the game, the pace of the game, the composure as well. So I'm very optimistic about the future, especially the next game, and I'm pretty sure they're going to go through.
6: Frank, we were talking about this a little bit before you jumped on. Can you describe just how big of a win that was today for France? It's their first time advancing to the round of 16. How would you put that in perspective, even just beyond the game of soccer?
5: What you mean? For us, for my generation, or for the team we just played?
6: I guess both, because obviously we saw how they reacted once they won that game. But again, Canada's first time advancing to the round of 16 in World Cup history. Just how big of a moment is that for that team, and really just the country as a whole?
5: Well, it's historical. I mean, it's crazy, and we know how big soccer can be in every country and for the population, and you make the population being proud of themselves, and you say, well, they fight for their colors, they fight for their flag, and it's very important for everybody. So yeah, I'm guessing that that was going to be the same if United States can go very far in the competition, but for a country like Canada, you know, going through winning the almost the last second of the game, it brings the suspense that you want to see, like in an American movie. So it's absolutely crazy and powerful. That's what we love about sports.
4: Frank LaBeouf joining us here, talking World Cup, of course, ESPN FC analyst. And Frank, overall, this tournament, obviously the expansion to now have the round of 32, it used to be the round of 16. Just your thoughts on the how the bracket has played out to this point. I know we just have the one game, but the pool play and how much the extra teams, the third place teams advancing, how do you think that's all playing out?
5: Well, the fact that you had 48 teams in that competition for the first time, I would say a little bit pessimistic about the fact that you would see too much differences between, for example, Curaçao, Haiti, or Cape Verde, comparing to France, Brazil, England, and many other so-called big teams. But we didn't see that. We saw only one time with Germany and Curaçao in the 7-1, I think, or 7-0. But otherwise, it's been tight. It's been difficult for everybody. So maybe the so-called top teams weren't there at their max. But the smaller teams, they fought hard. And we didn't see any easy game for anybody. And I was pretty pleased with the situation and the fact that everybody had to give 100% in order to be qualified. And what we saw from Cape Verde, we saw yesterday a game Algeria against Austria. That was absolutely great. The performance, the 3-3, was outstanding. And in terms of entertainment, nobody can say that it's not interesting and you don't have the part of suspense that you're expecting.
6: So, Frank, let's look ahead to tomorrow. I'm looking at the schedule. Brazil, Japan, Germany, Paraguay, Netherlands versus Morocco. What are some storylines that you're going to be looking forward to for tomorrow's slate?
5: Oh, my God. Well, it would be amazing to see Japan winning against Brazil, but I doubt about it. But I think I would say the biggest game, the last one, you say Morocco against, is that Morocco against Netherlands, the last one?
6: Yes, sir.
5: I think can be huge for Morocco. If they can go and win against the Netherlands, it's going to be history. And I think for sure not going to be easy for the Netherlands to get qualified because Morocco played very well against Brazil, I think, in their first game. And so, therefore, there is something to do for the Moroccan and see what's gonna happen. So every game gonna be tight now is because you know that you are going through or you are going back home. So you have to give 100%. And tomorrow it's gonna be very interesting to follow the three games.
4: Frank LaBeouf joining us, ESPN FC analyst Matt Fontana, Justin Tinsley are on game night. Frank, I'm going to ask you maybe the hardest question. If you had to pick the champion to either be France-Argentina or the field, would you take that it will either be France or Argentina, or will it be somebody else hoisting the trophy up at the end?
5: Well, so far, I would have to go for my country. Not because it's France, it's because I cheer for them. It's just because I think they've been the best so far. I was very surprised about Argentina. I never thought that they would be at that level because in 2022 they fought hard for Messi, but I couldn't imagine they could do the same. But they are, and congratulations to them. But you can have a surprise, and maybe Portugal's going to wake up because they have a very good team. I still put Spain behind France, but they will have to play in semifinal according to the brackets. But so far, I go for France, might have a revenge in the final, France against Argentina, according to the bracket. It's possible, so why not? But otherwise, I don't see any other team right now being better than France and more convincing than France.
4: Frank, really appreciate your time tonight. Frank LaBeouf, ESPN FC analyst. Enjoy the matches tomorrow, all right?
5: Yeah, I will. Bye-bye, everyone. Bye-bye.
4: There he goes, Frank LaBeouf. Great insight there in this World Cup update brought to you by Gusto. 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And, yeah, I didn't want to, you know, have Frank go against his own country there with France. But, you know, just we head over to DraftKings Sportsbook, and it's France plus 350, Argentina plus 400, then Spain, England plus 700. Everybody else is plus 1,200 or further. So it's very clear who the top four teams are over there at DraftKings, and then an even bigger gap there for France and Argentina over Spain and England.
6: I think that's the most fascinating thing about the World Cup, right? Because obviously you have the favorites. You mentioned Argentina, you mentioned France, and they're betting favorites for a reason, right? You know, they're that good. But this tournament shows that one play, one swift kick can change everything. So while I don't think anybody would be surprised if France made the final, if France won the entire thing. But I don't know if I would necessarily be surprised if France got tripped up at some point, because now we're not in group play anymore. This is literally a knockout stage. You win, you advance. You lose, you go home. Survive and advance. We talk about it in sports all the time. But I understand why he picked his home country. His home country is pretty damn good at this, you know. So I'm going to be very interested to see how France plays on this stage. But also I want to see how France plays with basically the world putting a bullseye on their back.
4: And it's going to be a lot of fun because you mentioned it. No more draws.
6: We can get that shootout.
4: No more draws. You got to advance. Somebody's got to move on. Speaking of that, it is win or go home for Team USA. We'll discuss it. It's game night here on ESPN Radio and the ESPN app.
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11: Hammer to left field. See you later. Mike Trout, how's that to start the season?
0: To the All-Star game.
11: Oh, my goodness. He crushed it. Giancarlo Stanton and the American League with one swing has tied it up.
12: 457-foot home run. How much fun was that?
13: That was amazing.
0: Plus, every game of Major League Baseball's postseason.
11: Just back some more. Leaping and he caught it. Out of here. Mookie Betts.
0: Until a champion is crowned at the World Series.
11: And the Dodgers have won it! Repeat champions for the first time in baseball in 25 years. The Dodgers are World Series champs.
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0: Wednesday. What's at stake for them as they get ready to go against Bosnia Herzegovina? It's game night here on ESPN Radio, the ESPN app, SiriusXM Channel 80. He's Justin Tinsley. I'm Matt Fontana. The excitement around the World Cup is it's massive. Obviously, Justin, everybody's tuned in. There's a sense of patriotism in a way. And it is a little different for Team USA. It's not necessarily like basketball where you just expect to walk through everybody at the Olympics. I think everybody enjoyed the hockey run that the men had. Of course, the women, very competitive on the hockey side of it. But those ones, you're like, you know, you're in the mix. It's not a shock that you won it. You were one of the favorites. You just had to come through this. Team USA, though, no, this is a true underdog story. Going into the matches, going into the knockout round, Team USA plus 3,000 to win the whole thing, which, again, is relatively, I mean, they're the ninth best odds there on DraftKings. So it's an underdog story, Justin, but it's also a shot. They have a shot to actually do it.
1: I think you make it to this point in the tournament, you have to realize, like, hey, we have a shot. We may not be the favorites, and we probably won't be the favorites for quite some time, but this is a good Team USA squad. They have the players to make an extended run throughout this tournament. But now, I guess the question is, they're already in, I don't want to say rare or unprecedented air, but they're in rare air for Team USA in terms of like World Cup performances. They won the Group D in just their second match, and yes, they lost against Turkey, which, you know, a lot of people said, well, they could afford to lose that game. If you're Team USA and you have the history, or honestly lack thereof, in the World Cup that you do, you don't really want to lose any game. Yes, that was a loss that they could afford to have, but when I look at that, there is one concerning thing about Team USA, is that they don't know how to honestly beat UEFA opponents. Like, I was looking it up earlier. Team USA, the United States, has a losing streak against UEFA opponents that goes to his last 10 matches, or 12 matches rather. And so they haven't won in their last 12 matches against UEFA opponents. So that, to me, is concerning more than anything in terms of an X's and O's standpoint. But, you know, people can say, oh, the U.S. is an underdog. Oh, they've made it here. This is a feel-good story. This is not what we're looking for. I think them winning on Wednesday is imperative if they want to change the history and the stereotype around men's Team USA soccer.
0: And I agree 100%. And I'm not trying to put too much on this, Justin. I don't see a way that they don't win. Like, Bosnia-Herzegovina, in their three group stage matches, they drew with Canada to a 1-1 match. We obviously saw Canada play today. And Canada, again, a respectable team, but nowhere near a favorite up there on the DraftKings odds. Then, in their second match for Bosnia-Herzegovina, Switzerland beat them 4-1, and then they came back, Bosnia-Herzegovina, and they beat Qatar 3-1. Qatar didn't even advance. So, again, the one real team that they played, oh, and by the way, Team USA has a better odd to win the whole thing than Switzerland. So if you're just going off of Team USA is supposed to be better than Switzerland, Switzerland beat them 4-1, I think this is lining up very much for a Team USA win. But with that comes, yeah, what's at stake? You are the favorites in this one.
1: Yeah,
0: you might not be the favorite to go win the whole thing. Sure, that's fine. And yeah, you can look at the bracket and know that there's going to be tough matches potentially in the semis if you get there. Understand you got to take care of business here. But I think this, Justin, it's just there's a lot at stake because you are expected to win this match coming up on Wednesday. No questions about it.
1: I mean, when you're the favorite, and as you just said, they're not obviously not the favorites to win the entire thing, right? But they're the favorites on Wednesday.
0: Yes.
1: So when you go into the game or any game, whether it be soccer, whether it be basketball, baseball, football, tennis, whatever, when you go in as the favorite, that's a different type of pressure. Because just because you're the favorite to win doesn't mean your opponent is just going to lay down and let you walk all over them. So I can't stress this enough. I'm not going to exercise in hyperbole and say, oh, this is the biggest men's Team USA soccer game ever. It's not that. But it is imperative that they win on Wednesday for the exact reason you just said, Matt. Yeah. They should beat Bosnia. But how many times in sports have we seen a favorite should win, and then next thing you know, it's the peanuts all over again, and Lucy pulls the football out, and Charlie Brown ends up on his back looking at the sky wondering what the hell just happened.
0: And especially, it's a lot different when you're not in group play, a loss.
1: Yeah.
0: You start to get tight. You're on your proverbial home field here. They're in Team USA playing in the United States. I get it. Like, it just changes a little bit. You've had time off now.
1: Yep.
0: A lot of teams have. It's going to be a battle with that. Do you get Christian Pulisic back? Does he start that match? So many things going into it. It's exciting for us, but it can be a little nerve-wracking, I'm sure, for the team. Let's hear from Casey White. She was a former United States women's midfielder. She joined the Best Week Ever earlier, and she talked about the importance coming up for Wednesday night for Team USA. This is Casey White.
2: So I think with the visibility of this, it is really important for the United States to win this. Also, if you look at the history, not having gone past either the group stage or the first knockout round since 2002 when they were a quarterfinalist, the history says this is an important game. Who cares who the opponent is? I do believe we should win this game, but the reality is you have to show up on that day, and history in a lot of ways is against us. So stepping up in that moment, winning that first knockout game is incredibly huge for this team.
1: Man, let me tell you, Matt. Look, we were just talking about it before that clip right there, right? Just because you're the favorite doesn't mean you're going to win. So if you're Bosnia and you're looking at this game, you're like, look, all we have to do is keep this close until the waning moments. Because if you keep it close, Team USA is going to feel that pressure.
0: Yes.
1: They're going to feel that weight on their back. Like, hey, we're supposed to win this, and we're still trying to figure out how to win it. Now, of course, Team USA could come out like gangbusters and make sure this thing is over within the first, 15, 20, 25 minutes of the matchup, right? Mm-hmm. But I agree with Casey. It's not the biggest game in Team USA history. Again, I'm not going to exercise a hyperbole when I say that, but it is imperative that they win this game. You can't worry about who you could potentially face next round if you don't win this round. So get your best players on the field. Leave no doubt about it, because the longer you leave doubt on the field, the more you start to doubt yourself, and that's a recipe for disaster.
0: It is, and the thing is, when I look at Bosnia-Herzegovina, I wonder about their scoring. They score?
1: Yeah.
0: Potentially, but I would say maybe one, if that. So, like, again, ammo for, I think, Team USA to, kind of what you're talking about, Justin, like, guard against the fast start for them, too.
1: Mm-hmm.
0: Because if that first goal gets scored, that's going to be momentum for them. You know, again, to your exact point, you start feeling it a little bit nervous even in the first half and things like that. I think the first goal is going to be so massive for that game on Wednesday. If it's Team USA, there's going to be a feeling of relief. There's going to be a little exhale. Now, again, don't let up, and obviously you got to finish the game out, finish the match out to get the win and move on. But I just think there's going to be that sense of relief if Team USA gets it. I think that's got to be a massive goal for them, is to be the first scorer there on Wednesday too.
1: I couldn't agree with you more if I tried. Because, if they're going to be feeling, we're going to be feeling it as well. Like, we're going to be watching this game. I'm going to be texting you during the game. Like, hey, you heard what you said on Sunday night. We better score first, because let Bosnia score first. We're going to be probably texting each other with some things that we cannot say on air because of FCC regulations. So, like, Team USA has to come out and leave no doubt from the moment this thing starts. Right? It's just that important. What they're trying to do is redirect the narrative, redirect the story around men's Team USA soccer. You know, the success has really come, at least, in recent generations, right? It's come from the women's side. And they've been phenomenal to watch for God knows how long. But this men's team is trying to advance to places that Team USA men's haven't gone, at least in a long time. And if you get to a certain point, ever. So to your point, I 100 100% wholeheartedly agree. We have to score that first goal. That is imperative.
0: The other thing to watch for this, the physicality. The Bosnian team is the tallest team in this tournament. They actually are boasting an average height of 6'1" across their team, which in soccer, that's pretty big.
1: The Monstars.
0: They are the Monstars. And you know that they're going to say the physicality with some of the yellow card accumulations too. We got to watch that out for Team USA. Yep. But I think that's going to be the other part is the physicality that Bosnia is going to try to come out with on Wednesday, and Team USA is going to have to match that. Well, coming up, somebody is on the block. It's game night right here on ESPN Radio, the ESPN app, and Sirius XM, Channel 80.
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8: I'm John Ryder. 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
9: The pitch. Swing and a line drive. Base hit right field. Out into the vacated right field. In to score Yoshida. Duran wins it, and they mob him between first and second. A seesaw battle in the late stages, and the Red Sox win it in 10. They walk it off 5-4. What a win.
8: John Shambi with a final call here on ESPN Radio as the Red Sox outlast the Yankees 5-4 in 10 innings to complete a four-game sweep. Also with this one, Sonny Gray had a no-hitter Boston starter broken up in the eighth inning. The Yankees would score two in the ninth, two more in the tenth, but Boston three in the bottom of the tenth. In other action, the Angels beat the A's 4-1. Josh Lowe with a grand slam. Cardinals stop a four-game slide, defeating the Marlins 2-1. Miami had won four straight. The Cubs have won 8 of 10. 4-3 winners over the Brewers in 10 innings. In golf, Travelers Championship will be decided in a playoff between Scottie Scheffler and Victor Hovland tomorrow in Connecticut. Both finished at 21 under in the final round. Scheffler forcing a playoff by sinking an 8-foot par putt on 18. The NBA trade, the Hornets sending Miles Bridges, a 2029 first-round pick, a 2027 second-round pick, to the Suns for Grayson Allen, Royce O'Neal, and a 2023 first-round pick, reports ESPN's Sham Sharati.
10: Hey, this is Rich Eisen. 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

0: It's Sunday, June 28th, 2026, and this is Game Night.
1: I feel like the NBA offseason is on this run right now. You heard it there in the update. We had another trade today with Miles Bridges getting off the Hornets and moving on. We're on this just heater of trades for the NBA. Is Jaylen Brown next? Is he going to be the one to continue things on here for the NBA? It's Game Night right here on ESPN Radio, ESPN App, SiriusXM Channel 80, presented by Progressive Insurance. He's the great Justin Tinsley. I'm Matt Fontana. Justin, I love the NBA offseason, too. Like, football is fun when free agency opens, but I love it because it's like, it's right there, relative of finals done, month later you're getting free agency, and, football, I don't know why football free agency seems like it takes forever to get to after the Super Bowl. Draft is even further away. NBA's got it right. Finals are done, draft is like, 2 weeks later, you're into free agency before you know it. And they've already seen some impactful trades. I guess the question is, do you feel like Jaylen Brown could be the next one?
2: You know what's so crazy? There have been so many moves already. I'm wondering, what's left for when free agency actually starts? Right. You know, so many people have been traded. So many moves have been made.

0: obviously LeBron is out there. But to your point, though, Matt, I've been thinking about this a lot, and I've spoken about it on radio last night, honestly. I don't think the Celtics need to move on from Jaylen Brown unless you have an offer that makes sense. Mm-hmm. Look, I understand he's been very vocal. Some may say a little bit passive-aggressive, but, I mean, it's the NBA. The superstars are all passive-aggressive in a sense, right? But I don't think you break up this duo unless you feel it's absolutely necessary, unless you feel Jaylen Brown and the Boston Celtics have hit the point of no return. And then, look, I get it. It can be uncomfortable at times, but I don't feel like they've hit that point of no return yet, and I just don't know what offer is out there. Especially once Giannis went to Miami, It kind of felt like Boston said, well, they put all their chips in one basket with that. And I get it. It's Giannis. You would, too. But I don't think you break that duo up just yet. I just really don't. Unless there's a deal out there that I don't see coming, I don't know why you would.
1: I tend to agree with you because, number one, this isn't Giannis. Giannis had to be traded. The Bucks had no choice.
0: Dear God,
1: they had to take a bad deal. It was the best of some bad deals, right? And especially when Boston didn't come to the table, it sounds like. Or maybe they did, and really the Miami deal was better, which I don't think it is, but that's just me. Okay, here we are. Like, fine. Giannis had to be traded, okay? LaMelo Ball. He probably didn't have to be traded, but the Hornets feel like, hey, we're in with Brandon Miller. We like Con Knipple. We're going to go in this direction now. We can either take it or leave it. I feel like Jaylen Brown is, we're going to make a move that we feel like helps this team, right?
0: Yeah.
1: Exactly. Like we're only going to make this move if it's going to help us right now. The only thing is the Celtics said to everybody, yeah, we don't think this works anymore, right? Like, if Giannis was out there, but let's just say the Celtics did win the title this year, right? They're like, oh, we don't even need Giannis. Like, shut this down. We don't even need Giannis. We got everything we need right here. I think the Celtics have let it be known, we don't feel like this can work anymore, or we don't feel like this is the best future for the Boston Celtics. And even how Boston and Brad Stevens has built it, they have two guys on that team, in Jaylen Brown and Jason Tatum, making $58 and $57 million respectively.
0: Yeah.
1: Then the next guy is making like 20, and then it's like, and that's Derek White, and then it's like, you know, Peyton Pritchard's making 8, and I think like Luke Kornet or somebody else is making 10. Like, they've built this roster around just those two. Maybe they feel like they need to like diversify a little bit more and spend some more money on the bench, and they do have cap room to be able to make some moves. But I just think, Justin, they've let everybody know we don't think that this combo works anymore. And they could try to say, well, it's just for Giannis, and it was just because Giannis is that good. I just think of all the interest that's getting floated out now. I think the Celtics are going to end up moving him, and I'm with you. I don't see a deal that makes them better right now. I just don't see it at all.
0: Look, we can play armchair GMs all we want to, that's what they're paying us to do right now.
1: So we can be
0: armchair GM.
1: That's what we do.
0: But Matt, like I said, like you just said, I don't think there's a deal out there. So even if, let's just say they do deal with Jaylen Brown, I do think the bulk of which they get back will be draft capital.
1: So I did see this today from The Athletic. Celtics reportedly, Sam and Mick of The Athletic said they want 4 first-round picks. 4.
0: Well,
1: number one, you just missed the draft. That could have been one. That could have been one.
0: You got to wait a whole nother year.
1: You got to wait a whole nother year. What are you going to do? The Hornets start stockpiling picks in 2033?
0: Right.
1: You know, and try to rebuild it there? The player swap thing, I think, makes more sense to me. Because if you're the Celtics, you feel like if you are all in on Jason Tatum, don't you feel like he can take you to a championship? You would want players, would you not?
0: I mean, yeah. If you feel Jason Tatum at the start of next season will be completely healthy, that's a great thing. You know, it's great when Jason Tatum is completely healthy. But if you get rid of Jaylen Brown, who is a former finals MVP, mind you, who is one of the best two-way players in basketball, mind you, I don't think you get better by sending him out. But to your point, you just mentioned the contract situation, right? Those numbers are gaudy. Those numbers are very gaudy. So even if you want to get Jaylen Brown's contract off the books, you're not going to comparable to him. And if you don't get anybody comparable to him, and as you just said, let's just say you do get four first-round picks back for Jaylen Brown. That's great, but you can't use the first one until 2027. And then what are you going to do with that team next year? Jason Tatum by himself, I ain't going to say by himself, but Jason Tatum having no real running mate, if you get rid of Jaylen Brown, and I'm not even saying Jaylen Brown is a running mate because he was clearly the best player on that team last year when Jason Tatum was recovering from that Achilles injury. You can't just roll the ball out there with Jason Tatum, Derek White, Peyton Pritchard, and four future first-round draft picks. You're not going to go anywhere in the East because everybody's trying to catch up with the Knicks now. And getting rid of Jaylen Brown does not get you any closer to the Knicks than you already are right now.
1: You could maybe get a player back that is as good as Jaylen Brown. It's like Family Guy. Like, what do you want, the box? The mystery box. You can have the mystery box or the boat.
0: Well, the mystery box could be a boat.
1: It could be a boat. Why don't you take the boat? Well, the mystery box could be anything. It could be a boat. We could trade for this player. And this player could become Jaylen Brown. Ooh. Oh, great. Like that. That's what I don't really understand. And especially with some of the crazy trade. Like I know the Rockets aren't reporting in it anymore. Like, well, they'll send Sengun back. And I'm like, in the hopes that he turns into a player good enough as Jaylen Brown? Like, what are we doing here? I don't get it.
0: Let me tell you something, ladies and gentlemen. Every now and then, your host, your co-host, whatever the case may be, will make a reference so damn good you get jealous. And as somebody who has been a lifelong Family Guy fan, when he just made the mystery box reference, that is, you can't see me, but I'm giving a chef's kiss.
1: Thank you, my friend. That was a good one.
0: You know, I saw something floated around like, well, maybe the Celtics can get Kawhi Leonard.
1: Sure.
0: Sure. Obviously, Kawhi is a great player, future Hall of Famer, right? But we know the issues that come with Kawhi in terms of availability. Does even if you do a player swap, does Kawhi Leonard get you any closer to a ring than what you already are with Jaylen Brown? I don't know if you do.
1: I don't either. And the thing is, what do you need to put around, like, just specifically on Kawhi? If somebody wanted to tell me that they need to break up Jason Tatum and Jaylen Brown because, in a way, they're too similar of the same player. I think Tatum is a much better offensive player, but I think Jaylen Brown's a much better defensive player than those two. But they're both kind of wing, bigger guard, body type, and even just how they play. And you say, okay, well, yeah, we're going to get away from that. You're right. Then that's Kawhi. You know, it's different if you just sit there and be like, nope, we're going to go get a point guard. We're going to go get a smaller point guard to run point, or we're going to go get a playmaking type of center. And I think you've seen it. Like, they obviously shipped out Kristaps Porzingis because that wasn't working. They do have Peyton Pritchard as that point guard, maybe in line for an even bigger role. But I thought he played really well when Jason Tatum was out to keep them alive. But, yeah, it's like I don't blame the Celtics if they want to trade Jaylen Brown under the idea that we are going all in with Jason Tatum. Good. Good. That's what you need to do. If you feel like you have a star player, you go all in and you do everything that you can to put the pieces around them to be successful. But you can't have two. And maybe that's where the Celtics are sitting here saying we can't have two. It's just got to be one, and we're going to do everything we can and use every asset. If you look at Jaylen Brown just as an asset, we're going to use this asset to make Jason Tatum the best that he possibly can be. And my comeback to that is, yeah, that's Jaylen Brown. That the asset is Jaylen Brown to help him play as well as he can. But I guess Brad Stevens doesn't see it that way, maybe.
0: Here's the thing, too. You just triggered my memory with this. You just said that the Celtics, if they do trade Jaylen Brown, they want four first-round picks.
1: Reportedly, yeah.
0: Who has four first-round picks to give up? Other than the teams that aren't really good,
1: Maybe Portland. Somebody said Portland would be one of the favorites in that. But again, look at what picks? How many? Yeah. What drafts? How many drafts down the way you're going to go? And then especially, I know Jaylen Brown's under contract. You're going to most likely want to re-sign him, right? Does he want to go play in Portland?
0: No, he does not.
1: Is he going to sign another max deal in Portland? I doubt it. But you never know. It's interesting to see, and again, a lot of excitement. I think it might even be this week we get some news here on Jaylen Brown. This was SportsCenter's A New Interview podcast from Rich Eisen, featuring SportsCenter legends, available now on Disney+, the Rich Eisen Show YouTube channel, and all podcast platforms. 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

0: NBA. We had another one today involving the Charlotte Hornets. What are they up to? It's game night right here on ESPN Radio, ESPN F, Sirius XM Channel 80, presented by Progressive Insurance. He's Justin Tinsley. I'm Matt Fontana. I say, what are they up to, Justin, like it's some big mystery, right? Okay, they're a team that has some young players. They had a really good second half. They were really one of the hottest teams going into the playoffs. Didn't end well, and they're saying, hey, we're going to go all in on Brandon Miller and Con Knipple, so we're going to trade LaMelo Ball. Today they trade Miles Bridges. So it's not like it's a big mystery, but it's just a lot of change for one off season to a young basketball team.
1: Yeah, that was the best, well, I can't say the best Charlotte Hornets season, because it was really the best stretch of 30 to 35 games we've seen from the Hornets in a very, very long time. They were one of the best teams in the league at the close of last season. They were one of the most exciting teams to watch. And, yeah, on the surface, it looks like, wow, like you just blew up your team after you just had your best season in quite some time. And part of me feels that way, but part of me is looking at this from the Hornets' perspective, from a front office perspective. It's like, do we feel like LaMelo and Miles Bridges are getting us any closer to a championship? And if the answer is no, I think you have to strike while the iron is hot, while their value is as high as it is. You know, sending LaMelo to Minnesota, sending Miles Bridges to Phoenix. So I don't necessarily agree with the deals, but if the Hornets felt like we feel like we have reached our ceiling with this core of our team, and we need to do something to help assemble a new core that we feel more confident in moving forward. You may not like it, but that's just the nature of the business, man. It's the nature of the business.
0: The trade today was Miles Bridges going to the Phoenix Suns from Charlotte. In return, Charlotte gets Grayson Allen, Royce O'Neal, a 2033 first-round pick. Phoenix will actually get a second-rounder in addition to Miles Bridges. So it's Bridges and a two for Grayson Allen, Royce O'Neal, and a 2033 first-round pick. Just grading the trade, I really like this for Phoenix. I do. You know, again, Grayson Allen, three-point guy. You know, Royce O'Neal, nice small forward, kind of maybe more of a bench role potentially there for the Hornets, and certainly I would assume Grayson Allen will come off the bench as well. And I think that's maybe more of the impact of what you're talking about, Justin. This isn't, you know, every trade is obviously X's and O's, and you want to make the right moves to win on the basketball court. But this is one maybe that sends more of a message, too, that, guys, Brandon Miller, you know, Con Knipple, like, you know, Kobe White, who we just paid, it's you guys. This is now the core that we're going to move forward with, and these are the reasons we make these trades, in addition to hopefully helping the team out on the floor a little bit. Let's hear from David Shepard. He's SiriusXM NBA host. He was on Game Day a little bit earlier, and he talked about both the Miles Bridges and LaMelo Ball trades.
2: Miles Bridges, somebody that was the longest tenured, you know, Charlotte Hornet. I thought he was really good in the postseason, at least in the play-in games. LaMelo Ball, an all-star by, you know, season number two, and they ship away the two longest tenured Hornets. Clearly they're going all in on Con Knipple and Brandon Miller. I like Grayson Allen. I like Royce O'Neal. These are veteran guys, but I thought you had a pretty proven veteran in Miles Bridges. So clearly, it seems they're looking to go in a different direction in terms of leadership.
1: Yeah, so that's really, I get it. And I don't think David is wrong. And I think David is really trying to make sense of this deal, these deals, like we all are, right? Mm-hmm. You know, you just, again, you have your most successful season in years, and then you ship your two, I ain't gonna say the two biggest names on the team, but two guys that were really integral in that turnaround last season. So I think the hardest part for the Hornets moving forward is convincing that fan base that these moves are the right moves. And that's something only time will be able to prove right for the Hornets front office. Because, yeah, you know, you're all in on Brandon Miller. You're all in on Con Knipple. You're all in on Kobe White, for at least as of right now. But part of the reason why all three of those guys looked so good last season is because they were playing alongside a LaMelo Ball. They were playing alongside a Miles Bridges. So Now, how is that this new core of the team going to look when the older core was shipped elsewhere? So I don't have the answer for that yet, but the big thing for the Hornets is how do they maintain the loyalty and the trust in that fan base that is honestly still asking what the hell is going on right now?
0: And especially with a team that was as hot as they finished, and they ended up getting the 9 seed. They blew out the Heat to advance to the second game of the play-in tournament, and then they lost the Magic, who ended up getting the 8 seed, and they move in, you know, to the regular the playoffs there. But I look at it from this standpoint too, Justin. Like, we talked about Charlotte and how hot they got. They missed the playoffs, like the top six out of the play-in tournament by 2 games. 2 games, and they could have been the 5 seed. So, like, I don't understand how they're not sitting there saying, we got some good experience with this team now, and if we can just avoid a slower start, like, we could make some noise, and we could be in the regular playoffs and out of the play-in tournament. And you could still, you know, maybe look up and say we still have to be able to beat the Knicks. We're still going to beat the Celtics, the Cavs, the Pistons, the teams that we're looking up at in the Eastern Conference. But I thought you would have been feeling good about the path that you were on. And instead of just staying on it, they said, well, we're just going to make some moves here, and we're going to kind of change everything. I understand wanting to go all in with Brandon Miller and Colin Knipple. And, again, maybe behind the scenes, Miles Bridges and LaMelo Ball weren't going to be on board with that. I have no idea. Maybe that had something to do with this. But it just seems very interesting to see a team that was building in the right direction all of a sudden. Again, I don't want to say blow it up because it's not relative of that, but they traded away two pieces, right, two huge pieces to their team.
1: I do wonder what the Hornets feel are realistic expectations for this team next season.
0: Right.
1: Because like you said, you made the play-in last year. But to your point, you're 2 wins away, or 2 games away, rather, from being, you know, top 5-6 seed in the Eastern Conference playoffs. And you never know what happens if you get in on the quote-unquote regular side of the playoffs, right? You never know how that turns out. So it's I do wonder, beyond just the trades themselves, how do they convince that fan base that has been waiting for a good team for so long that these are the right moves after the most successful season that you've had in years?
0: They started the season 4-14. They got to 26-29 by the All-Star break last year. And they don't want to build on that for some reason. It's an interesting one, but the trades are coming in the NBA. 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Again, that is redcross.org/ESPN. Coming up, what's next for the King? 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
1: I'm Chad Ryder. A thriller for Sunday Night Baseball at Fenway Park featured quite a bit. The start with Sonny Gray had a no-hitter broken up in the eighth. Then Aroldis Chapman, the Boston closer against his former team, gives up two to New York in the ninth. The Yankees score two more in the tenth. Then Jaron Duran with a walk-off base hit and a three-run Boston tenth as the Red Sox outlast the Yankees 5-4 in 10 for a four-game sweep. Royals stop a four-game losing streak, edging the White Sox 5-4. Kansas City catcher Carter Jensen had three hits, including a tie-breaking RBI double. And Chicago and Cleveland now tied for first in the AL Central after the Guardians defeat the Mariners 6-5. What a power run it's been for Tampa Bay's young star third baseman.
2: Swings and it's this one, a mile high to deep left center. Way back and way gone. End of the back of the daiquiri deck for Junior Caballero. He didn't homer in the first, but he's now homered in four straight games.
1: And he's also hit seven home runs in the last six games. The call on 620 WDAE as the Rays get their fifth straight win, 5-1 over the Diamondbacks. Tampa Bay currently with a one-game first-place lead on New York. And soccer action at the World Cup, the knockout round, the only game of the day, Canada with a 1-0 victory over South Africa. Stephen Strachio scored the lone goal in stoppage time. In golf, there will be a playoff tomorrow in Connecticut. Scottie Scheffler and Victor Hovland tied at 21-under at the Travelers Championship.
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0: I'm a Clevelander. He brought us a championship. I thank you very much for that. But there's something that just makes it feel right when you got rumors and drama with Bron and what team he's going to. That means we're officially into the NBA offseason. I'm Matt Fontana. He's Justin Tinsley with you tonight here on Game Night on ESPN Radio, ESPN App, and Sirius XM Channel 80. Justin, it just feels right. That's not a knock on Bron. He's for a long time was the center of the universe in the NBA. And it was always a lot of question on where he'd be playing basketball next year. And we're back at it again.
1: You know, I knew we were going to be talking about this topic. And right before we came back on, I decided to Google something that I wrote. I see the date on it right now. It was published July 2nd, 2018.
0: Okay.
1: I wrote this article because this was obviously the offseason right after LeBron's last year in Cleveland, 2018. Mm-hmm. They had just lost to the Warriors in the finals. And I titled this piece, which I thought was some incredible prose at the time, "The Last LeBron James-Led Free Agency." And the deck of the story is, "Hope you enjoyed the chaos because it's probably the Kings' final one."
0: Mm.
1: Nearly a decade later, we are still talking about LeBron James and free agency. And to be quite honest, the Giannis trade has already happened. LaMelo has already happened. Miles Bridges has already happened. I would venture to say, in terms of actual free agents, he's probably at least the biggest name, you know? So he's still... There's nothing like a LeBron James free agency. There's chaos. There's rumors. There's innuendo. People will dissect tweets. People will dissect Instagram posts and stories as if they know. The only person who really knows what the hell they're about to do is LeBron James. And after that, the only person that will know after that is Rich Paul. After that, we will all find out at the same damn time.
0: I thought you were going to say that.
1: Because I have no clue. I have no clue, Matt, what's about to happen. I have ideas.
0: Right.
1: I have landing spots. But no, if anyone tells you they have the inside track on what LeBron James is about to do, that also means they have some oceanfront property in Idaho that they're going to try to sell us.
0: You're going to say after Rich Paul finds out, then Adele would find out, then the rest of us will all find out on who it is. You're going to throw the Adele.
1: Savannah's going to find out first.
0: Savannah will find out. Savannah will be in on that, yes, too. And then Adele would be, yes, on that list there somewhere, too. But no, and this one is a little different because there was a time, Justin, that, and it wasn't that long ago, that 30 teams would line up for the services of LeBron James. Are we in that world anymore? Not necessarily. I mean, I get it. He's 40, you know, pushing, going to be 42 years old soon during the season. But the thing about Bron is he still averaged 20 points a game last year. He was still in consideration for all NBA. He can still get it done. As the number one, obviously not. But I think so much about teams that could just use that experience, still his play. Like the fact that even, again, at 41 years old, he's still one of the biggest, fastest, strongest guys on the court playing against guys half his age, and he's still getting it done. There's a value out there to someone, and I understand that it's not the Lakers anymore. They feel like they've probably gotten everything out of him that they can. They're ready to move forward with Luka, and I don't think Bron's standing in the way of that either. You know, there was a clip from Brian Windhorst that I heard last week, and Windy just summed it up so well. He feels like there's two paths the Lakers can go on. It's either we give Bron a contract when free agency starts, and then we know how much to spend out from the way out, or you flip it. We're going to go out and sign the players we want to sign, get the guys in here that we can, and then whatever is left over, we can then offer to LeBron as an option. In the reports, Bron said, if you're not going to pay me the max, then just I need to know that money is going towards players that are going to help us win around here. It's just when there's that much involved, just call it for what it is. You don't want him back, L.A. And I'm sure Bron would like to go back, but understands, okay, I'll move on. I'm not going to sit there and beg for them to take me back. I'll go play somewhere else. There's a lot going on. I want to hear from David Shepard, though. He was on Game Day, of course, SiriusXM NBA host. And he was on Game Day, and he actually talked about the Austin Reeves signing and why he feels like that could have a play for LeBron. Here's David Shepard.
2: I believe signing Austin Reeves for $185 million is going to pay dividends, because I think that's the closest teammate to LeBron James besides his son. So I think that's going to open up a pathway for LeBron James to return to the L.A. Lakers. Now, I don't see the L.A. Lakers being contenders. And if you're LeBron James and you're playing this long in your career and you're playing at such a high level, I don't understand why he's not looking more at a contender. Like, I don't understand why he's so complacent to just re-sign with the L.A. Lakers, because I do not think their window is a championship team. But when they signed Austin Reeves to $185 million, I think that was their way of capitulating to LeBron James and saying, hey, like, this is the teammate that we know you want, so this is how we're going to bring you back.
1: You know, when I hear that, Matt, and I don't think David's wrong. LeBron has always spoken very, very, very, very highly of Austin Reeves and vice versa, right? So I do think there is some validity in that. Now, in terms of him just going to sign with a contender, you really have to, one, who are the contenders you're talking about? And two, one, do they have the cap space? And two, does LeBron even want to go there? Because sure. It's not just about, oh, let me just go sign with any random contender. Does he want to be there with that franchise?
0: I think about that so much, and I'm biased because I'm in Cleveland and he won a championship here. I would assume LeBron likes that it's nice, easy, and clean. I played for three franchises, and I won a championship for all three of those teams. That's where the Warriors are the new team. And I saw a report this evening, Kevin O'Connor from Yahoo, said that the Warriors want to make a run, not just even at LeBron, but also in Anthony Davis, too, and trying to recreate you know, the superstar team that probably would have dominated everybody about 5 years ago.
1: Right.
0: Maybe a little late, but still. Why would Bron do that? Why would he do that to the team that he went up against so much when he was in Cleveland? I know he likes and respects and probably actually would love to play with Steph Curry, but I think he would want, like, Steph to come to his team. This has a little of that Dwayne Wade when he went to Miami, and he's like, well, I'm joining D. Wade's team, and everybody knew it was Bron's team anyway. I think that's just too messy. I'm with you. I don't know. I don't think that works.
1: I've long said that I think the best, you know, destination for him is where he already is. Is where he already is. Is with the Lakers. Now, will they win a championship next year? No, I don't know. But we saw the Knicks come out of nowhere.
0: Yeah.
1: And win a title. Not come out of nowhere, because they made the Eastern Conference Finals the year before. But, like, I don't think they're, like, this list of contenders that people talk about, I don't know if that list of contenders actually exists in terms of LeBron James's wheelhouse. I would love to see him back in L.A. for the same exact reasons you just said. You played for three teams. You won four rings with those three teams. You got four finals MVPs. Like it doesn't map out better for you than that. Now, if you go to a fourth team, you got to win another ring there just to keep everything symmetrical, right? You know, in synergy. But if he can get back to the Lakers, if he and the Lakers can agree on a contract, on a situation where we can fill out the rest of this roster to the best of our ability, and we would love to have you back, I think that's the best situation for him. But there is no clear-cut destination. I saw some reports earlier about Miami wanting to offer, you know, a sign-and-trade to bring him and Bronny to Miami. I don't think you need to go do that again, because even if you go to Miami, I don't think, you know, a soon-to-be 42-year-old LeBron with Giannis and Bam Adebayo and who else
0: That's a five seed in the East.
1: Yeah. And, like, why do all of that when you can, honestly, you can get a five seed with the Lakers?
0: Well, and that's where I think Bron is maybe even trying to play a game of his own, because going into the 26-27 season coming up, Luka's going to have a cap hit of $49.5 million. Now, Austin Reeves will probably be around 41, but that's still technically a pending transaction because it's not gone through because free agency hasn't started yet, all that kind of stuff. The next highest paid guy on the Lakers, Jared Vanderbilt at $12 million. They're going to have, to the first apron, again, without the Reeves contract on there yet, $116 million to the apron. So take off the Austin Reeves $42 million, I'm terrible at math. I'm just going to guess somewhere around $70 million, $75 yeah. million. Dollars. And I think that's what LeBron's sitting there saying, what are you going to do with that? What are we going to do with that? Who are we going to bring in peace? So, again, if Bron would sign for the mid-level exception or even somewhere around $20 million, a little ahead of that, okay, fine. Where's that other $50, $60, $70 million that you're going to have to get to the apron? What are we going to do with that? And who are we going to go get? But the problem is, like you were talking about earlier, Justin, you're sorry, who are you? LeBron is probably one of the best free agents available. They're not walking yeah. around. They're not walking around. Not a bunch of, so I'll tell you, the Lakers are interested in Dean Wade. I love Dean Wade. Dean Wade's a rotational bench player, and he might go to the Lakers or interested in the Lakers. Those aren't the guys that are going to really move the needle out there. No. I think that's what Bron's trying to figure out. Who else can we get here? What's my best situation? So I think he only has one goal. That's try to win another championship. Can he do it in L.A.? Maybe. Can he do it somewhere else? I think the same answer. Maybe. But yeah. got to find that right spot. Coming up, the center of attention. It's game night here on ESPN Radio.
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0: sometimes those messages are cryptic. You want to let people think about what you're trying to say. I think Brandon Ayuk is well past that. He's trying to make it known that he does not want to play for the San Francisco 49ers anymore. And the 49ers say, well, we're going to let you ride and sweat this one on out. It's game night right here on ESPN Radio, ESPN app, Sirius XM, Channel 80. Justin Tinsley, Matt Fontana with you here tonight. So I just want to give background, you know, Justin, and jump in if I miss anything. Just kind of let's give everybody a little background on Brandon Ayuk. Okay, so Brandon Ayuk, wide receiver, former first-round pick of the San Francisco 49ers, had some very solid seasons for them. He's also dealt with some injuries. And a couple of years ago, he was due for a contract extension. It was kind of contentious all offseason. And then, like, right at the end of training camp in 2024, he gets a four-year, $120 million extension with the 49ers. He goes out, he plays, unfortunately tears his ACL, and he misses most of the season. He comes back last year. He's on PUP list coming off the injury. And then he just ghosts the 49ers. He stopped showing up. There were people who said he, even over the summer, just stopped doing his rehab, getting you know, his knee treatment and all that kind of stuff. The 49ers place him on the they get the money back off his contract because he would lack a participation. They placed him on the reserve list because he just stopped showing up. And they put him on the reserve left squad list. That's what it was. And now we're into this offseason where Brandon Ayuk is posting social media videos and calling out the 49ers and trying to say, I want to go play for the Washington Commanders. It just, you know, Justin, I want to turn the floor to you, man. Just your thoughts on this whole situation with Brandon Ayuk and the 49ers.
1: Nothing. No. Have you ever seen a breakup happen on social media where one side is posting about, oh, this is why this side isn't worth a damn, and I'm trying to be as politically correct as possible.
0: And the FCC,
1: and it gets
0: correct,
1: really cringe. Yeah. You know, I like doing radio, so I want to be invited back. So I won't say exactly what I want to say.
0: I love doing shows with you too, so no, yeah.
1: Exactly. This is it's. I thought Giannis and the Bucks was the most uncomfortable long-term breakup that we would see in sports. Brandon Ayuk, Ayuk and the 49ers, and really is Brandon Ayuk, just said, hold my beer. Like, I want this to be over. I don't think he's doing himself any favors by all of these Instagram videos he's posting. I don't, what if his end goal is to be cut by the 49ers, what makes you so sure that that the Commanders are going to sign you? Yes, I understand that Jaden Daniels was your teammate at Arizona State, mind you, not at LSU, where he won his Heisman. You know, so it's hustling backwards in a sense to me. It doesn't make him look good. And I remember I saw a video just recently of George Kittle. I believe he was doing an interview with Barstool, and they mentioned Brandon Ayuk. And I believe one of the hosts on there is a Commanders fan. He's like, well, once we get Brandon Ayuk, you know, our offense is going to pick up. And George Kittle, you could tell he wanted to say something more. He essentially said, good luck with that. Good luck with that.
0: Yeah.
1: Because this isn't something where I guess you could say division between franchise and player just started over the last couple of weeks. You did an excellent breakdown of Ayuk's career. Like, this has been going on since before he signed that $100 million contract. Mm-hmm. And even after he signed the $100 million contract, they were still at odds, so much so that he had to give money back after signing that contract, after going AWOL. That's not the reputation you want to have to get out of a contract. We've seen wide receivers be quote-unquote divas, right? But this is not diva activity. This is, I don't know what you would call this. This is, again, I'll just say it again. This is hustling backwards, and I don't think Brandon Ayuk is doing himself any favors whatsoever, and it's really unfortunate because this is a really good football player when he's healthy.
0: Yeah. Let's hear from Brandon Ayuk himself. He's on YouTube, and he talks about the GM of the San Francisco 49ers. This is Brandon Ayuk.
2: General manager going to pull up to my house. A weirdo. Like, bro, don't pull up to my house uninvited, boy. Ain't safe. But I knew his ass was going to do it. So I'm looking at my camera, my front door camera. I see a big old white boy, white man, former NFL safety. And I'm like, oh, hell no. And I know my wife is about to be back home soon. So I have to call my wife and say, it's a big-ass white man at the house. I don't know what he's doing over there. He was not invited. Creepy. So if you on your way home, just probably just spin the block a few times because I don't know what bro on.
1: I don't know what you're on, Brandon. Right. I'm pro player in a lot of situations when it comes to you know an individual player against a machine that is a franchise, and especially a franchise that is the NFL, right? You know, it's just. But this right here, I don't. There's got to be a different way to ask out of this contract. There's got to be a different, because we've been talking about this for a few days now.
3: Oh, yeah.
1: I don't think he's getting any closer to being cut by the 49ers. They honestly have no real reason to cut him.
3: No, they got the void money back, or they voided the guarantees to get the money back because of his refusal to play. Now, one other cut here from Brandon Ayuk talks about him trying to find his way to the Washington Commanders. Here's more Brandon Ayuk.
2: The story is, I don't with them, and I never will. But I forgive, you feel me? I'm trying to get better. I'm trying to grow. I'm trying to heal. So I ain't finna hold it against, but we is not cool. We won't be cool, and I will never be stepping in that building except for on October 19th when I come through with that belt.
1: Now, I will say this. If he can figure out a way to get out of that contract, and if he can figure out a way to get to Washington, D.C. to play for the Commanders, that will be a very interesting game to watch on October 19th. But you got to cross 6 or 7 different bridges before you even get to that point.
3: Here's the thing about Brandon Ayuk that just – let's start with assuming that the Washington Commanders are a well-run organization. I don't think that was always the case for a long time. Maybe it's not the case now. But let's just pretend that they're a well-run organization and they know what they're doing. So are the San Francisco 49ers. Like, why is Brandon Ayuk? Like, that would be my first thing to him. Be like, listen, man, wait a minute. You have one of the best coaches in the NFL, and in my opinion, maybe even the best coach in the NFL. You've got offensive weapons all around you. You've got some stud players on defense, and I understand that Bosa and Fred Warner got hurt last year, but still, like, they should be coming back. And you can't make it work over there? Wait. They gave you $120 million?
1: Yep.
3: And you can't make it work over there? What makes you think we're going to make it work over here? Like, that's my biggest thing on this whole thing, JT, is I just look at him and I just go, if you can't make it work in San Francisco, what makes you think you're going to work in any other spot? And I get, again, maybe it's disrespect for the contract and time passing. You just won't let it go. And, hey, that's his prerogative, so be it. 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
4: John Ryder in golf, a terrific finish in the final round of the Travelers Championship in Connecticut, and it will be decided in a playoff.
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7: Made it, and a fist pump from Scottie Scheffler. And we're coming back on Monday. He and Victor Hovland finish at 21 under par. Chance of USA for Scotty. The fans from Norway are here. They're going to have to come back on Monday. We're going to have a playoff.
4: Call on SiriusXM PGA Tour Radio. The Norwegian fans were there for Victor Hovland. Norway just recently played a World Cup match in Foxborough, Massachusetts. And Scottie Scheffler forcing a playoff by sinking an 8-foot par putt on 18. The first women's major of the year goes to Haran Ryu, winning the PGA Championship at 13-under in Minnesota. An NBA trade, Hornets sending Miles Bridges, a 2029 first-rounder, and a 2027 second-rounder to Phoenix for Grayson Allen, Royce O'Neal, and a 2033 first-round pick, reports ESPN's Shams Charani. There's just one World Cup knockout round game today. Start off the knockout round. This was a thriller as Canada defeated South Africa 1-0. Canada moving on to the round of 16 for the first time ever. Sunday night baseball was a good one at Fenway. Red Sox over the Yankees 5-4 in 10 innings to complete a four-game sweep. Sonny Gray had a no-hitter broken up in the eighth. Jaron Duran with a walk-off single and a three-run boss to 10 after New York scored 2 of the 10.
8: 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It's Unsportsmanlike, 6 a.m. Eastern, right here on ESPN Radio, ESPN2, and ESPNU.

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1: Could we see the end of a dynamic duo in Boston? Jaylen Brown playing for the Celtics, or could he find a new home? It's Game Night right here on ESPN Radio, the ESPN app, SiriusXM Channel 80, presented by Progressive Insurance. A dynamic duo of our own making here. He's Justin Tinsley. I'm Matt Fontana. But we're not going anywhere. Either one of us are getting traded. We'll take the $48 and $47 million contracts those guys have, though.
2: Absolutely.
1: Write that down. Put that down. We'll take the contracts. But we'll stick around together. With Jaylen Brown, it's just the biggest story in the NBA. Like, it's so funny, Justin. Like, we had a trade today with Miles Bridges. We had the LaMelo trade, which is a big one. The Giannis thing kicked everything off. But I think even with the other moves, and Braun is a story as well, everybody's just, like, the next domino feels to be Jaylen Brown, which could then, again, open things up, change things for LeBron, open things up, change things for Kawhi. Like, I feel like that's the next one. The question is, when and if we're going to get this Jaylen Brown move?
2: That's the $6 million question. You know, for a bunch of reasons you just said, Matt, I think the resolution is they do nothing. Because, again, we talked about it earlier in the show. Unless there's a deal that we are just not seeing right now, unless there's something that we just haven't thought of, I don't think Boston gets better by dealing this guy. But to your point, it is, you can't even call it an elephant in the room anymore because everyone's talking about it. It's not hiding in a corner. Like, it's in the middle of the room. In a lot of ways, all roads and all discussions

0: back to Jaylen Brown in Boston.
1: And there's multiple ways that GMs can drum up interest. It's the secretive, no, we're not trading him, we're not trading him. And then you call the other GMs and go, hey, are you interested? You know, what do you got? Mm-hmm. The other one is maybe what Brant Stevens is doing. Hey, he's available. And I'm not saying that Brant Stevens has said that, but it's just there's just been so much driven about it that it's letting everybody be known. If you're interested, send the deal. And now we're even at the point that you're getting reports of teams that aren't interested. Like, that's how open this is, that you're getting reports of teams that go, actually, we're not interested, and we're not potentially going to be making an offer for Jaylen Brown. And that's my only thought process on that we're at a, I don't want to say a point of no return, because I don't buy that. I wouldn't believe that.
0: Yeah.
1: Because certainly I could see Jaylen Brown going back, and I also think he's pretty well respected within the organization. I think there's a mutual respect between the two. So if it was, hey, this is business, we're happy to have you back, like, you know, welcome back, we're going to keep going, trade and materialize, and vice versa, if the trade materializing and be gone. But at this point, like, there's reports the Celtics want four first-round picks, right? Are those four first-round picks going to line up next to Jason Tatum next year?
0: No.
1: Are they going to go out there and guard Jalen Brunson?
0: No.
1: Are they going to stop Karl-Anthony Towns? No. And that's where I don't understand that side of it from Boston. If the Celtics wanted to say, we need to trade Jaylen Brown because we need to try something different, we need a different roster construction, a different roster makeup, I'd sit there and I go, okay, that makes sense. You know, you got bounced in the first round. I guess four, 76ers, and the 76ers got swept out by the Knicks. Okay, that uber super disappointing, right? Didn't like that. Is that enough to shake everything up and do this? I don't know. But just to hear reports they want picks back, that is even more mind-boggling to me than trying to trade Jaylen Brown. I really don't get that at all.
0: Oh, I'm not going to say all, but if what you want are picks and four first-round picks, you are, in essence, sacrificing your championship window at least next season.
1: Sure.
0: Because, you know, you can go get those four picks. Jason Tatum is not leading you past, you know, he's not leading you past the good teams in the East. And I'm not even talking about the New York Knicks. Shoot, I'm not even talking about the Indiana Pacers, who should get Tyrese Halliburton back next season. Like, you trade Jaylen Brown and you don't get a comparable talent back in return, the Celtics are not, they blew a 3-1 lead.
1: You're losing six to the Magic. You're losing in six to the Magic. You are.
0: If you don't get a comparable talent back for Jaylen Brown, you're looking at potentially being in the play-in, because he's that big of a talent. He's that good of a talent. Go ahead.
1: No, I was going to say, like, the talent part of it is also they won a championship, so it must fit. Like, that's my thing. And yeah. I know Jason Tatum was injured for a lot of last year, but that's my thing, Justin. It's like, it's almost like the Celtics are operating that they think they can't win a championship with this group, and it's like, well, you just did 2 years ago, you know?
0: My thing is, if you're the Celtics...
1: 3 years ago, sorry, 3 years ago at this point.
0: If you're the Celtics, right, you and you want to make a deal, you need to make a deal sooner than later, because the longer you let this linger, like, oh, are the Celtics trying to trade him? Oh, these rumors of this coming out, these rumors of this coming out. It's only going to make, once the team gets back together later this summer, early fall, that much more uncomfortable. So you need to have a definitive statement sooner than later. I'm not saying you need to have a definitive statement right now because you want to see how free agency plays out. But, like, you can't just let this linger and fester. Like, either Brown and Tatum are going to be your guys going into next season, or you find the deal or the best possible deal that you have, and you move forward. Because if you go back into training camp with Jaylen Brown and the rumors are still there, like, well, we'll see how this looks come the trade deadline, you're already basically sacrificing a season where you feel like you're still part of the championship conversation. And it just feels like, when I look at this situation, Matt, Boston is, for some reason, trying to play with fire in this situation.
1: Mm-hmm.
0: I understand the ins and outs. I understand the details. but you're not really going to get someone as good in return as a Jaylen Brown. He's just not out there.
1: The other part, one article I read today was this list of teams being interested. The Raptors, the Nets, the Hornets, and the Hawks. What all four of those teams have in common? They're in the East. Why would Boston want to help them? Like, you know, the other one is Cleveland. Reportedly, the Celtics really want Evan Mobley for a trade. Okay, sure, I get that swap. I don't say the same thing to the Cavs front office. Why would you want to go in any – I get it. Jaylen Brown's a really good player. Evan Mobley's a pretty good player. Like, I don't want that to work out for them, even if it almost works out for me. That's fine. You know, maybe the Clippers, sure, that's not – but the Celtics sitting there with that collection of teams, I get that you can't just shut down and say, well, we never trade with an Eastern Conference team because we're in the Eastern Conference. I understand that. But it's a trade of this magnitude, something this big.
0: Yeah.
1: Like, and if you don't have these deals flooding in and you really aren't finding the best deal, I believe that Brad Stevens will just say, hey, we didn't get a good deal. We're going to keep Jaylen Brown here. We're going to move forward and everything will be fine. It's just going to come right back up at the trade deadline. It'll come back up next offseason.
0: Yep.
1: You know, it's just going to be never ending until you actually get that finite resolution, which you never get in the NBA.
0: And here's the thing, too, and I believe you mentioned this earlier in the show. Let's say they find that deal. They find the deal that they want, and it's like, all right, there are four first-round picks. This is what we want for Jaylen Brown. If Jaylen Brown says, you can make that trade, but I'm not re-signing with that team.
1: Right.
0: Then what? Then the whole deal is just, it explodes in your face. You know, like, then the whole deal falls apart, because if you're the team trading for Jaylen Brown, and you got to give up a haul that is, let's just say, four first-round picks, you're not doing that without confirmation that he is going to re-sign with you. And that's more important, honestly, than any other part of this equation.
1: And that's counterintuitive, because then Jaylen Brown would sit there and say, well, you just gave up all these draft picks. How are you going to build this team around me?
0: Exactly.
1: You know, number one, you're any team that would have the four picks to give up to the Celtics is probably a pretty bad basketball team. Good basketball teams, maybe outside of Oklahoma City, have a rich of draft picks, right? But they don't have the salary cap space. You need a bad team to have the salary cap space to take on Jaylen Brown in his contract, to have a surplus of picks to equal what the Boston Celtics have. So that if you're Jaylen Brown, like, you know, again, just off this list, the Nets, okay. Well, what are you going to build around me now that you give up all these picks? The Hawks are a little bit different, because, like, I feel like the Hawks are actually kind of cooking a little bit down there with some of their moves, and actually that might put them over the top, which would make a lot of sense for them. But, yeah, for the vast majority of them, from Jaylen Brown, you're like, this isn't a good situation. And given all this future, I get you had to give it up to get me here, but what do we got to maintain it coming up in the future? Well, speaking of in the future, is it time for a salary cap? It's game night right here on ESPN Radio and the ESPN app.
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6: It's Evan Cohen. Coming up Monday, my favorite part of the NBA season is here. 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

0: like in baseball. Well, we don't need a salary cap. We've gone almost, well, now over 30 years of not having a salary cap, and it just works out. Let's just keep it that way. I don't think that's the world that we live in anymore. The problem is you're going to have to move heaven and earth to get a salary cap back into baseball. It's game night right here on ESPN Radio, ESPN app, Sirius XM Channel 80, presented by Progressive Insurance. I'm Matt Fontana. He is Justin Tinsley. If you're a baseball fan, I think we all kind of have this little pit in our stomach, a little fear of what is on the horizon for the game that we love so much. Because there's a good chance, Justin, that we're going to have a work stoppage. And it's up because the collective bargaining agreement on the first of the year, 2027, it will have expired. And they're working, well, I don't say working together, but they have sent some negotiations back and forth. They've sent some offers back, and Major League Baseball is making it pretty clear they want a salary cap.
1: Yeah. Just mention about the work stoppage, and I never want to see that in sports, you know, just because, on the surface, it's like I'm a fan of the game. I want to be able to watch the game. And, you know, life's just a lot more fun when you have that security blanket that are sports. And, you know, certain times of the year you'll have sports. So I'm not celebrating. Obviously, I would never celebrate a work stoppage in sports. But also I think about, you know, the people who work for these teams, like the people who work in the stadium, that work the parking lot, like so many people would be impacted by a work stoppage that I just don't want to see it. But when we talk about a salary cap in baseball, we can talk about the pros and the cons of a salary cap. And I think there's many on both sides. But realistically, do I expect to see this next season? 2 seasons from now, 3 seasons from now, 5 seasons from now? To be honest with you, Matt, I don't, because I just don't think the union would go for something like this. And it could have. I could be wrong. I could absolutely be wrong. But it's going to have to take a yeoman's effort to convince the majority of the decision makers in baseball to introduce a salary cap into a game, as you just so eloquently said, has existed without a salary cap for so long. None of us even know what a salary cap in baseball would look like. Obviously, we know what the numbers may be, but there's just so much that I believe has to happen before this even, to me, becomes a realistic conversation.
0: The last time that the owners, because baseball obviously has never had a salary cap, but the last time the owners even proposed a salary cap was 1994. So they haven't even brought the subject up for 32 years of proposing a hard salary cap. They did that in 1994. What happened after that? A work stoppage. So that's kind of, I think, maybe history repeating itself a little bit here. And like you said, there's two sides to all of it, because the idea would be salary cap, which means salary floor, which means that I believe there's 12 teams that are not meeting the salary floor. They would need to spend more money, which would be more money in the pockets of maybe some mid-level guys or some lower roster-end guys. Okay, fine. Revenue split, 50-50 revenue split. They would actually pool all the media money, which is what the NFL does, basketball for their national games. It all gets pooled and redistributed. So I see where the owners are coming with it. I've said this on a couple other shows, Justin. I haven't talked to you about this. I want to get your thoughts on what I'm about to say. I think the owners trying to put a salary cap in baseball will be the hardest thing that has ever been done in sports, ever. I don't know how they do it. I really don't.
1: You know, nothing's possible until you do it, right?
0: That's a good point.
1: But but to your point though, Matt, I'm in 100% agreement. This is a league, this is a sport that has never had a salary cap. And this is, how do you convince a sport to, it's one thing if you want to have a pitch clock, right?
0: Sure.
1: That's one thing. That's one thing. You can convince people of that. Like, hey, the entertainment value of the game, let's speed it up for A, B, C, D, and E reasons, right? A salary cap, which at its core affects money, mm-hmm. affects hundreds of millions of dollars, which we've seen baseball. We always say, hey, you want to get paid in sports, you go play baseball because that's where the money is because there's no salary cap. You know, there will never be an Ohtani-like contract in the NBA just because there is a salary cap. I just don't see a world, and I could be wrong, and if I'm wrong, I will gladly come back on game night and eat crow. But I just do not see a world or a universe where Major League Baseball and the union come to an agreement and say, like, hey, let's implement a salary cap in this game, and that will completely change the look, feel, and texture of the game. And I'm not even saying that it would completely change it all in a negative sense. I don't believe that. But when you're trying to implement such a massive, sweeping, overwhelming change that is a salary cap in a sport that has never operated with a salary cap, you just, I mean, it. I just don't see how that's possible. I don't see how you get enough people on your side to agree with it.
0: Let's hear from Jesse Rogers, ESPN MLB reporter, and he talks about some of the biggest keys to Major League Baseball's latest collective bargaining agreement proposal. Is Jesse Rogers running through some of those?
2: This is all under a salary cap system. That's important to know because the union really doesn't want to negotiate any of the little details within a cap system, but the league is still going to make the offer. They're sort of legally bound to listen to it, the union is. And so today the league unveiled their final phase of a salary cap system. The headline is, if you're a free agent, you can only sign with another team for a maximum contract of 5 years and 15% of the cap, which right now would be, let's say, you want to go to another team this offseason, you can sign for 5 years and $202 million. If you want to stay with your own team, you can sign for 6 years. And that's the sort of cornerstone player provision, they're calling it, similar to the Larry Bird exception in the NBA, where a team can retain its own star by offering a sixth year and 16% of its cap.
1: Do you know how much money will be left on the table? These are baseball players. They're used to the gaudy contracts.
0: Right.
1: You know, even the, and I'm not even talking about the superstars of the world. Even the, just the really good players of the world get massive contracts. 5 years, $202 million. Now, for you and for me, we sign that and we don't look back.
0: Correct.
1: For baseball players, professional baseball players, when you look at the grand scheme of things, you start adding up the numbers, that's a lot of money that would no longer be available to them because it is a salary cap. Now, if you're an owner, you probably love the idea, which is why they're proposing it. You know, so again, as Jesse said, the union is obligated to hear the league out on this, but that doesn't mean you got to come to an agreement on it either.
0: Let's also hear from Jesse, because I thought this was a great question. How does MLB trying to sell this to the Players Association? Here's Jesse Rogers.
2: The salary growth of Major League Baseball players has actually gone slower than the other leagues who are in a cap system. This would create a partnership between the league and the union where they both be invested to grow the sport and grow the revenues. This is what's happening in the other sports. This is something they're going to hammer home until this thing gets figured out. The idea that the rate of growth of salaries has actually been slower than the other players in the leagues with a cap system. That's why they think the players should go along with it.
1: I just don't know how you're still going to say. Look, Jesse, baseball savant, baseball genius. I just don't see how this is going to happen anytime soon, man. I just don't see it.
0: And that's the problem. The union's supposed to look out for the majority of the players, right, in the best interest. The best interest are the jobbers, the guys that are out in the mid, where it's like if you increase to a salary floor, they're making more money. I think they're just looking at the stars, saying, well, we'll try to protect you from your money. It's not what a union should be doing. Coming up a little more than just a hard foul. It's game night here on ESPN Radio.
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6: A walk-off homer in the bottom of the 14th inning. 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
5: From opening day.
6: Over the left field. See you later. Mike Trout, how's that to start the season?
5: To the All-Star game.
6: Oh, my goodness. He crushed it. Giancarlo Stanton and the American League with one swing has tied it up.
7: 457-foot home run. How much fun was that?
8: Oh, that was amazing.
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6: Just back. Back some more. Leaping and he caught it. Out of here. Mookie Betts. Shohei Ohtani.
5: Until a champion is crowned at the World Series.
6: And the Dodgers have won it. Repeat champions for the first time in baseball in 25 years. The Dodgers are World Series champs.
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0: Center.
1: I'm John Ryder. Longtime rivals matching up for Sunday Night Baseball. The Red Sox and the Yankees. He had a near no-hitter and a walk-off as well.
0: The pitch. Swing and a line drive. Base hit right field. Out into the vacated right field. In to score Yoshida. Duran wins it. And they mob him between first and second. A seesaw battle in the late stages, and the Red Sox win it in 10. They walk it off 5-4. What a win.
1: John Shambi with the final call here on ESPN Radio. The Red Sox complete a four-game sweep of the Yankees, who've lost 8 of 10. 5-4, the final in 10 innings on that Jaron Duran walk-off. The Boston 3-run 10th after a New York 2-run 9th and 10th as well. Sonny Gray, the Boston starter, a no-hitter, broken up in the 8th. He was terrific, of course, against the no decision. He did reach 2,000 career strikeouts. The Dodgers double up the Padres 4-2 in San Diego. Mookie Betts with a two-run single. Shohei Ohtani with an RBI single as well. Cubs over the Brewers 4-3 in 10 innings in Milwaukee. Also in 10 in Detroit, the Astros beat the Tigers 7-5. Christian Walker with a three-run homer. The Rays have won 5 in a row. 5-1 winners over the Diamondbacks. Junior Caminero homers again. 7th homer in his last 6 games. And Tampa Bay has a one-game first-place lead on the Yankees. One World Cup game today was on the knockout stage. Canada over South Africa 1-0. Canada moving on to the round of 16 for the first time ever.
2: Hey, it's Evan Cohen. Coming up Monday, my favorite part of the NBA season is here. 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

0: NBA last week. It was the league that came in to protect Caitlin Clark, but by doing that, are they actually just opening her up for more? It's Game Night right here on ESPN Radio, the ESPN app, and SiriusXM Channel 80. Justin Tinsley, Matt Fontana with you here tonight. Caitlin Clark in the WNBA, Justin, has been obviously great for the league, but it's come with this other side of it where,
1: yeah,
0: you know, outcast is probably the wrong word because that's not what it is, but I guess just a level of, you know, other players don't seem to like her. They don't seem to like her that she was just handed the keys to the league. It seems to be that way. And so many people come out and bring up so many of the women like help build the league to what it is today. And it's like, we all understand that, but Caitlin Clark is the one that is going to take it to the next level. And it doesn't mean that there still aren't great players on other teams and things like that, but there seems to be this level of resentment from the rest of the players towards her. And it kind of came to a point last week. If you haven't seen it, there was a loose ball, and Alyssa Thomas goes in to get it. She kind of puts a closed fist kind of on Caitlin Clark's throat. No foul call in the moment, but the next day the league came back and gave her a flagrant two and suspended her for a game. And she missed that game on Saturday, and the Phoenix coach, actually Nate Tibbetts, he came on, he ripped the league for their process of handing out fouls and the suspension. So, like, Alyssa Thomas served it. She'll be back for their next game. But there's a lot of people questioning, should the WNBA have stepped in like that?
2: This is such a sensitive topic in a lot of ways, and I think you just hit the nail on the head, Matt, for so many of those reasons, because a lot of these conversations that we have around the WNBA, around Caitlin Clark, a lot of these conversations don't really have much to do with basketball, how the game is played. Well, I guess in a sense it is how the game is played, but, you know, the X's and O's and the semantics of the game. Now what Alyssa Thomas did, she absolutely deserved to be disciplined for it. She absolutely deserved to be suspended for it. So I don't have any issue with that whatsoever. But, you know, if you listen to, some really pertinent conversations around the league, this is a conversation that's been happening for a while in terms of, is the WNBA doing enough to protect Caitlin Clark? And I don't think it's necessarily – I don't think that the discussion needs to focus – specifically on Caitlin Clark, but I think you can have a larger discussion around officiating in the WNBA, because I think that's a far bigger issue. Just, okay, well, what's a foul? What's not a foul? What's a flagrant foul? But what's a flagrant two? And I think when you talk to a lot of people who really cover the WNBA, who are invested in the WNBA, I think that's a lot of the conversation you have. But, yeah, you know, I do think that there are a lot of players within the WNBA that, you know, they may not be particularly fond of Caitlin Clark for a multitude of reasons. I don't think it's necessarily, well, I can't say that, but I don't think it's always, oh, she was handed the keys to this and, you know, other players deserved it. I think a lot of it comes from their perceived interactions with her. Mm. Like, oh, she doesn't show enough homage to, you know, the people who helped build the league before her, and they're hailing her as Michael Jordan, LeBron James, you know, Muhammad Ali, all rolled in one. You know what I'm saying? This person who will carry the league single-handedly when there's so much talent within the league. So I think there is some animosity there. But when I look at the physicality of the game, the WNBA has always been physical. It has always been a league where I've seen ladies go for layups and they get elbowed in the ribs. And sometimes they get a call, sometimes they don't. But it's a Caitlin Clark issue because she's such a visible entry point to, in my eyes, a much larger conversation.
0: Nate Tibbetts is the head coach for the Phoenix Mercury, who Alyssa Thomas plays for. And after their game yesterday, he ripped into the WNBA. He said, "I'd like to hit on a disappointment in the suspension process by our league and leaders in the W. This was not a thorough investigation, in my opinion," Tibbetts said. "The people in this league know who Alyssa Thomas is." He said, "She's a competitor, she's a winner, she's tough, but one thing she is not is cheap." I believe that, but also what thorough investigation do you have to have? Here is a 2-second video. That's what happened. I'm with you, JT. It deserved a suspension. She got one game. I think that's fair, and we can move on. Again, it is so different because it is Caitlin Clark. That action is a suspension-worthy action. I don't care who is involved. It could have been Caitlin Clark doing it to somebody else, and I would have said, that deserves a suspension. You just can't do that.
2: Yeah, and look, for the record, Alyssa Thomas is one of the best players in the WNBA.
0: Correct.
2: She is hard-nosed. She is the type of player you want to go to war with. And, you know, but, you know, when you play with those type of players, every now and then they're gonna put a little too much dip on their chip, you know, and that's what happened. But I think when you watch Caitlin Clark play and you see these clips of her maybe chastising referees, maybe chastising other players within the WNBA, and I have no issue whatsoever with trash talk, but sometimes it feels like players within the league react in a way that they feel like what Caitlin Clark is doing or saying or how she's acting, it feels sometimes beyond the game of basketball, and this is their way of enacting retribution. Like, look, this is what happens in sports. I'm not saying I condone it 100%, but when you go back and look at Michael Jordan in the 80s, you know, we talk about what the Pistons did to him. Every time he came to the basket, they knocked him on his you-know-what. They didn't hide from the fact that, like, hey, look, this guy is an incredible basketball player, but we're going to beat him up, at least until the point where we can't beat him up anymore. Not saying that it's right, not saying that it's wrong, but there is a precedent for this. Now, the WNBA needs to be way more consistent in what they are calling and what they're not calling, because I think officiating is the biggest problem within the league.
0: Speaking of that, Annie Constable, she writes for The Athletic, women's basketball reporter. She was on the best week ever. Justin, she agrees with you about the officiating. Let's hear from Annie.
1: Highlighting all of this is a year that started with what some were saying, the game being over-officiated, and now we're kind of at this point where many are feeling that the game is going back to a standard it was previously at, which many coaches, executives had an issue with, and that's once again with inconsistent officiating.
2: Hmm. Yeah, I think anybody who's a fan or covers any league, I mean, we see it all the time in every league, right? We talk about it in the NFL, like, oh, what's a catch and what's not a catch? What's not a catch? We see it in the NBA. The quality of officiating will dictate the quality of a game. And it's really unfortunate in a lot of cases, because being a referee is one of the hardest professions you can ever embark on. There's not really a lot of reward in it. When you get one call wrong, everybody knows who you are for all the wrong reasons. But when you are single-handedly responsible for the quality, not just of a game, but the fan experience as well, that's what the league is going to have to, like, look in the mirror and say, how do we counteract this? How do we improve on it? And I think once you improve on that, then maybe you improve on these conversations where we're talking about Caitlin Clark and how she's officiated or even not officiated.
0: I think this kind of ties back to Caitlin Clark in this way. Tell me what you think on this, Justin, is that the WNBA has had a really massive jump over the last couple of years. Some of that is with Caitlin Clark. Some of it was already happening before she got there. The rise is on. The money is going up. The salaries are going up. And I think not to excuse the league of how it was before, but maybe they just couldn't put the resources into it to make sure that the officiating was where it needed to be. Like, the NFL spends a lot of money to make sure their officials are on the not on the up and up, but they're doing the best job that they can in video review. The NBA, a lot of money and all that. Now that the league, now that the WNBA is getting to this point, maybe now they can focus on. I'm going to give them the benefit of the doubt and maybe say it wasn't a focus before, but it needs to be now. All that being said, action must be taken. Like, now that it is, and now we're at this point that it's in the forefront and visible, it's now on the league to take some action and maybe try to get the officiating where they need it to be.
2: I'll leave it with this. Cat Williams, one of my favorite comedians, he has an old school joke where he says, a Chrysler 300 looked like a Bentley until a Bentley pulls up. The WNBA is trying to get to their Bentley category, their Bentley experience. You can't keep having Chrysler 300 type of officiating. And that's something they're going to have to address, as you just said.
0: Got to get there. Well, coming up, we'll have a little free basketball for everybody. It's game night here on ESPN Radio and ESPN App.
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0: did really good. I'm proud of him. Grasshopper's learning a little bit.
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0: records be broken, all of it, and we certainly had a crazy one in the WNBA. It's game night right here on ESPN Radio, ESPN app, Sirius XM, Channel 80, Justin Tinsley, Matt Fontana. We had one of those in the WNBA on Sunday with a quadruple overtime game. Four overtimes. The Washington Mystics beat the Portland Flyer 124-123 again Sunday in four overtimes, tying the longest game in WNBA history. The only other four overtime game goes back to July 3rd, 2001, Washington and Seattle in that one. But in this game, the Mystics and the Fire combined for 247 points, which is the second most point total for a single game in WNBA history. So you talk about crazy, I would say this one certainly has that, Justin, of a quadruple overtime, second most points in a WNBA game in history.
1: Oh, that checks off all the boxes. And look, I'm not going to say that's the craziest game in WNBA history, but you'd be hard-pressed to find two more that's crazier than that. Like, a quadruple overtime thriller is amazing. And it ended in a one-point game. 124-123, four overtimes. You know, it doesn't get much more thrilling than that. So I got it. Shout out to the home team, the Washington Mystics. I'm glad they can come out on the positive side of an instant classic. But, yeah, you're not going to find many games better in WNBA history than I'm talking about, like, single individual games.
0: Right.
1: You're not going to find many better in WNBA history than that.
0: All right. Craziest game you have ever been at. 1-888-SAY-ESPN. That's 1-888-729-3776. If you jump in quick, the craziest game that you've ever seen in person, or even if you watch it on TV, but I think it'd be better if you were in person. So I have two, Justin.
1: Yeah, I want to hear yours. Yeah,
0: so
1: yeah.
0: I have a good crazy and a bad crazy.
1: Which go one bad you first. You right, always bad go first. Bad first. Yep. I kind of know where you're about to go with the bad.
0: No, you know it. 2022 Cleveland Browns, New York Jets. And it's even crazier that I was working the sidelines for that game. So I'm on the sideline. I'm doing some freelance work for the Browns Radio Network. Let me set the scene. The Browns, the Jets, this was only the second game of the season. Browns are at home, okay? And Browns had been leading. It had been a back-and-forth game, back-and-forth. But the interesting thing is this. The Browns were up 24-17 with about 7.5 minutes to go in the game. They get the ball. They go on a nice short drive, and they score a touchdown by Nick Chubb that puts them up 30-17. 30-17 right under the two-minute warning. And you would sit there and think there is no way on God's green earth that the New York Jets are going to win this game. So the Browns kick the ball back off. Joe Flacco is that quarterback for the New York Jets. And I'll never forget this. They ran a play, and then I'm standing on the sidelines with Gerard Sherry. You hear Gerard, ESPN Cleveland, sometimes on ESPN Radio. And we watch this guy, Corey Davis, receiver for the Jets, run past every Cleveland Brown player on the field. And Gerard and I look at him and point, and they go, is somebody covering that guy? Here comes the pass from Joe Flacco. 66 yards. He goes and scores a touchdown. You'd sit there and be like, oh, that's no big deal. It's okay. We're still up 30-24. They'd have to, you know, onside kick it and go back down the field. Well, they onside kick it with exactly 1 minute to go, 118 to go. Joe Flacco takes them 9 plays, 53 yards down the field. They score a touchdown, Garrett Wilson. They kick the extra point. They lead 31-30. Browns get the ball back, and in 2 plays, Jacoby Brissett gets intercepted, and they lose the game. Browns were up 13 points with 2 minutes to go in the game and gave up 2 touchdowns in the span of a minute and a half and lose. That was the craziest bad game that I've ever been to in my life.
1: All right, so redeem your great one, I guess you could say.
0: The Francisco Lindor home run against the Yankees in the playoffs. They said that was the loudest registered decibel level at any stadium in America. I don't know about soccer, but that statistic might be false. I've seen it on Twitter. You can't lie on Twitter, right? It's got to be true. I saw it on social media, Justin. It's got to be true.
1: No that one would ever lie there.
0: There, never lie there. I'll just never forget it because the roar, whatever the decibel reading was, the loud, because it hit the foul pole too, and everybody's waiting, clangs off the foul pole, and the whole place erupts. I've never seen a game go crazy like that. That one was so crazy.
1: All right, so I got two for you.
0: Okay, good. All right.
1: It's a great one, and it's a bad one. So I'll actually start with the great one.
0: Okay.
1: I was in Toronto. This wasn't an actual game, but I saw it was my first NBA All-Star weekend. It was Kobe's last All-Star weekend in Toronto. But I saw the Zach LaVine, Aaron Gordon dunk contest.
0: Oh, that's a good one.
1: And that was one of those things. All the journalists on Press Row, they closed their laptop and were like, what is going on? Because it was 50 dunk after 50 dunk mm-hmm. after 50 dunk after 50 dunk. He was like, this is the most amazing display I've ever seen in a dunk contest in person. So I got to go with that. Everybody's jaw dropped. Like, people were walking out of the arena like, it doesn't get any better than this. And be quite honest, which is...
0: I don't know if it has. I don't really think it has. Yeah. Like, I don't... I agree. It, it,
1: all right. So...
0: Bad.
1: The bad one. So, I wasn't at this game in person. But I'll never forget, I had just started at ESPN. I was living in L.A. at the time, but I was going to do my orientation in Bristol. I had a layover in Dallas. Obviously, you know, I'm a Cowboys fan. I get to Dallas. All the flights are grounded because, ironically, knowing my luck, there's a severe ice storm in Dallas. Okay. So I'm like, all right, cool. I'm at an airport. You know, I'll stop at an airport bar, you know, get some food, and I'll stay at the hotel near the airport, whatever. It's the day of Packers-Cowboys. The Dez Bryant day, the Dez Bryant catch day. I'm sitting in an airport with nothing but Cowboys fans watching this game. Romo drops back, heaves a pass to the end zone. Dez makes an incredible play. And look, I'm not going to say the airport was as loud as that Lindor home run.
0: Right,
1: it was not.
0: Right, but.
1: But at least in terms of airport decibels. I have never seen so many people who didn't know each other hug. I think I saw two people make out who had never seen each other before. It was like pure euphoria. And then one of my colleagues who was with me, he tapped me on the shoulder. He was like, I don't think that's a catch.
0: And I'm like, I don't know if it's a catch either. But...
1: yeah. And I'm like, well, again, FCC regulations, I think you're wrong. And like, that was absolutely a catch. How could it not be a catch?
0: Right.
1: 45 seconds later, they rule incomplete. And I mean the look of despair and defeat. I will never forget. That was the saddest thing I've ever seen in person. And, again, I wasn't even at the game.
0: Yeah. No, and that one, I remember watching it, too, and I was like, he rolled over with it. He tapped it up to himself.
1: He caught the damn ball, Matt. He caught the damn ball.
0: I don't disagree with you. I think that's a catch, and especially with the ground and now in today's NFL. I don't know. But like you said earlier, what's a catch anymore in the NFL?
1: Right.
0: We don't even know. They don't even have time. I was wondering if anybody would have been at that the Saints and the Rams, the no pass interference game. The no call on that one. And
1: that was
0: a good one, too. Great stuff, man. Always appreciate you guys. Coming up, Sports Center All Night with Jay Reynolds. This is Game Night on ESPN Radio.
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1: The Red Sox go for the sweep of the Yankees on Sunday Night Baseball.
2: Swing and a liner into center field. Sinking base hit. Jones up with it on the bounce. One run is in. Contreras dives in. And Durbin delivers.
1: The offseason reshuffle continues.
3: They ship away the two longest tenured Hornets. Clearly, they're going all in on Knipple and Brandon Miller. I like Grayson Allen. I like Royce O'Neal. These are veteran guys. But I thought you had a pretty proven veteran in Miles Bridges.
1: Not one, not two, not three.
4: Six runs. And history is going to be made in a game that will not end.
1: 72 holes isn't enough for a Travelers Championship.
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6: 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Made it. And a fist pump from Scotty Scheffler. And we're coming back on Monday.
1: Plus, Philly's finest wins the race to 30.
7: Swung on. Hit high in the air. Right center field. Pretty deep. Ewing back. 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
1: Final 32 now underway as the tournament continues to be whittled. That's straight ahead. SportsCenter All Night, ESPN Radio, ESPN app, Sirius XM, Channel 80. We're heading into a big week for America. Of course, the World Cup continuing, but there's also... Oh, birthday number 250 coming up this week. And what's more American than a good old Red Sox-Yankees rivalry? That's what we had this weekend, including the finality. The finale on Sunday Night Baseball at Fenway. We saw the first scoring of the game in the fourth.
2: The pitch. Swing and a liner into center field. Sinking base hit. Jones up with it on the bounce. One run is in. Contreras dives in. And Durbin delivers. It's a two-run single, and here in the bottom of the fourth, the Red Sox have the lead. Caleb Durbin comes through.
1: Red Sox getting some offense for their starter, Sonny Gray, who was dealing.
2: The ball's two strikes. Gray is ready and pauses, now delivers. In there, got him looking. He lifted the leg and then kept it up there, kind of like what you see from some of the Japanese pitchers, and then fired a strike right through there and froze Dominguez. 12 up, 12 down, or midway in the fourth. Here comes the 2-2. Check swing and a ball in the dirt. Did he go? Yes, he did. Chisholm is upset that they didn't ask third base umpire Clint Vondrak, but he is not going to like the outcome.

0: and the Yankees have gotten the run, and the tying run is 90 feet away. 0-2, here comes. Bouncer to short. Coming home with it. The throw, tag, save! And we are tied. Volpe gets his hand in. The bouncer to Cheng. And he just couldn't unload it quickly enough. And Volpe got his hand underneath Wong, and it is 2-2.
1: Yankees tie the Sunday night game at Fenway. They go to the 10th. Yankees score a pair in the top of the 10th. Bottom of the 10th, Boston gets a couple to tie, and then
0: the pitch. Swing and a line drive. Base hit right field. Out into the vacated right field. In to score Yoshida. Duran wins it, and they mob him between first and second. A seesaw battle in the late stages, and the Red Sox win it in 10. They walk it off 5-4. What a win.
1: John Ciampi called it right here on ESPN Radio. 5-4 in 10 for Boston.

0: 11th time they've swept the Yankees in a series of four or more games. It's the first time in the history of the Red Sox-Yankees rivalry where a team 10 games below 500 completed a four-game sweep of a team 10 games above 500. Yankees manager Aaron Boone.
1: Obviously a terrible weekend for us. Love the fight, the comeback there, pressure him in the ninth and the tenth. You know, we did a good job, you know, pitching for the most part today, and obviously Cruiser had a tough one, left some pitches up for him. So, you know, it's one of those crap moments of the season, crap times of the season where you have a really rough weekend against a division rival, and but you know, you gotta get over it quickly and understand we got a homestand starting tomorrow and pick ourselves up. And the bottom line is, you know, we got to get it going a little bit offensively. And you know, when we're not scoring, we just didn't play clean enough here this weekend.
0: And the Yankees get swept at Fenway. As a result, Yankees were hitless through four in three consecutive games for the first time since 1963. They had 17 hits in the series, fewest they've had in a four-game series against the Red Sox. Boston's 11th consecutive quality start. Sonny Gray gets a no decision, 7 1/3 innings, allowing a hit, 9 strikeouts, 7th active player to reach the 2,000 career strikeout mark. Winds up with a no decision. Red Sox win it in 10. Cubs and Brewers would also go 10 innings.
2: Here comes the 3-1 delivery. Line drive, base hit to left. Crow Armstrong scores. Around third, racing home, Bregman. Ball bobbled in left. Two-run single, Seiya Suzuki. And the Cubs now up 4-1 over the Brewers here in the 10th, stopping at second base, Bush.
0: Cubs scoring 3 in the top of the 10th. Brewers getting a couple back in the bottom of the 10th. And then
2: Wicks works his motion. Here comes the 2-2. Sanchez hits one on the ground to third. Fielded by Bregman. A second for one. Horner to first. Double play. Cubs win. Cubs win. They beat the Brewers 4-3 in 10.
0: Cubs Radio Network. 4-3 the final. 7th win in extra innings for the Cubs this season. That's tied for the most in baseball with the Cardinals and the Mets. The Brewers lost, snapping a 5-game win streak in extra inning games. They're now 6-3 in extra innings this season. Also had extra innings in Detroit. Astros and Tigers in the 10th.
3: 2-2. And Walker drives this one deep to left field. And you can kiss it goodbye. Four rows beyond the bullpens. A 3-run home run for Christian Walker. His 19th long ball of the season. And the Astros now lead this one 7-3.
0: They'd hold on for a 7-5 win in 10 innings. KBME 790 AM with the call. Astros taking the 4-game series, 3-1, their 5th consecutive series that they have won. Phillies and Mets, they had a milestone in that one.
4: The pitch swung on, hit high in the air, right center field, pretty deep. Ewing back, track, wall, gone, number 30. Kyle Schwarber puts the Phillies on top with a 2-run turnaround homer here in the top of the 7th. It is 5-4 Phillies.
0: That would be the final. Phillies win it by that 5-4 margin. 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Kyle Schwarber, 2-for-5. That 2-run homer, his 30th on the season, 5th 30-homer season with the Phillies. He's the first National League player with 30 homers before July since Albert Pujols in 2009.
5: I remember the first time I hit 30 home runs in 2017, and, you know, it's always felt like that was kind of like a cool number that you want to get to, and, you know, very fortunate to feel to get to this point this early, but it's not something that I truly focus on. I think it's just more the fact of trying to take care of bats, having, you know, quality bats, and trying to help any way possible those guys on the field and help them win.
0: And the Phillies get the win, 5-4 over the Mets in this one. Schwarber's 30th homer in his 80th game played this season, fewest games played to reach 30 homers in a season by a Phillies player all time. Sports Center all night, ESPN Radio. Phillies Mets did not go extra innings like the other ones we mentioned. But speaking of going extra, how about the Mystics and Fire in the WNBA?
6: Down by 3, less than 5 seconds to go. Harlem Lake was able to hit a 3. Can they do it again? Late will fire. Yes! Carla Late! points from game and shot, and that ties it up. Citron going all the way to the bucket. Halton. Spinning away from Citron. Yes! She drilled it! And we are tied again! 116 all, the veteran out of Iowa State, BC.
0: Overtime. Double overtime, triple overtime. They went to a fourth overtime.
6: Citron went and got Flores to get the ball. All right, she looks okay here. Cuts to the rim. She was facing me out. She's got plenty of legs. Sonia Citron in a gutty performance gives the Mystics a two-point lead. Arlaway takes off. The buzzer, no! Washington hangs on. Oh, man. Carla Lake. So many huge buckets in this game. But that one would not drop.
0: WNBA League pass, and in the end, it's the Mystics with a 124-123 quadruple overtime win. Second four overtime game in WNBA history. Mystics also involved in that one. They beat the Storm back in 2001. The teams on Sunday combined for 247 points, second most in a game in WNBA history. Third game in WNBA history with five players scoring at least 25. SportsCenter all night, ESPN Radio. World Cup round of 32 action on Sunday, and it's Canada with a 1-0 win over South Africa. Canada advances to the round of 16 in its first knockout stage match at the World Cup. They'll get the winner of the Netherlands-Morocco matchup in the round of 16. Canada has 9 goals in the tournament, most by a CONCACAF men's team in a single FIFA World Cup. As the round of 32 continues, matchups that we should be keeping an eye on this week, ESPN analyst Don Hutchinson and Craig Burley.
7: It's a little bit of an agenda-driven one, this. England DR Congo.
6: Shock.
7: Because England have not performed well in this World Cup. They won the group, but they haven't played well. DR Congo's been one of the great stories. They drew with Portugal, match day one. They lost narrowly to Colombia, and then they beat Uzbekistan. And there's a lot of hope in England about how far they'll go. And if they were to slip on this one, it would be a bit of a national disaster back in England. And I can't help feeling there's a little bit of a Scottish person who, they had a bad World Cup, we want to bestow our bad World Cup on their bad World Cup. So I'm just wondering if England are going to slip up against the DR Congo.
6: Don, what's your fixture?
8: I've got Netherlands versus Morocco. I just think styles make fights. I think the matchup between these two attacking sides, it's going to be one of them games where surely there's goals. It could be a 4-3. I've got Holland advancing, the Netherlands advancing, but I think when you watch the game unfold with two attacking sides that are not going to be defensive, this could be anything. It's going to be a great game.
0: That one comes up on Monday, 9 o'clock Eastern, and yes, the winner gets Canada in the round of 16. The U.S. will play Bosnia-Herzegovina this week. Earlier on ESPN Radio, former women's national team midfielder and analyst for Apple TV, Casey White.
9: We've learned a lot about the United States roster. There were a lot of questions going in. There was a lot of wonder of how they were going to compete in general in this World Cup. So I think if you look at what we were thinking before, everyone thought we should advance out of group, but you just never know. We've had some years where we haven't done that when the expectation was high. So there's a positive piece about the U.S. coming out of group stage. The last game was a little bit tough, and people have been a little bit harsh on the third result, getting the loss to Turkey A. The reality is the chance to win three group games was really positive for our team. There's just a lot more eyes on the sport right now. The visibility has grown, and I see that as a positive thing. What we do know now are the players that most likely will be contributing as we go through the knockout rounds. It won't be as big of a roster that's going to be seeing the field as we've seen in group stage.
6: Do you worry at all? I know Mauricio Pochettino was like, why are you guys asking me about losing the game against Turkey the other day, because they'd already advanced out of group. But like, is momentum something that should be considered here? The loss to Turkey going into the game against Bosnia and Herzegovina, now that it is the knockout stage?
9: As a manager, momentum is definitely considered. I think you bring up a really great point in that regard. And even more than momentum, continuity of play. But the other considerations have to be where are players at physically, where are players at mentally. And so those pieces have to come into consideration as well. The best managers figure out how to balance that. I understand Mauricio Pochettino's dismay a little bit at the questions, but I also understand that this is good. The expectation from our media is getting higher and higher for this team, and that's a positive thing for U.S. soccer, even though I understand that he wanted to celebrate getting out of group.
0: We'll see how the Americans fare this week against Bosnia-Herzegovina. 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Still trying to leave San Francisco. That's next. SportsCenter All Night continues. It's ESPN Radio.
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17: 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Giancarlo Stanton and the American League with one swing has tied it up.
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17: 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Out of here. Mookie Betts. 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
17: 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Repeat champions for the first time in baseball in 25 years. The Dodgers are World Series champs.
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1: 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Brandon Ayuk continuing his campaign against the Niners, insisting his relationship with the team will never be repaired. This weekend, another 3.5-minute video on YouTube claiming his former agent has influenced the ongoing situation, and that general manager John Lynch recently showed up at his house.
2: General manager gonna pull up to my house. Oh, weirdo. Like, bro, don't pull up to my house uninvited, boy. Ain't safe. But I knew his ass was gonna do it. So I'm looking at my camera, my front door camera. I see a big old white boy, white man, former NFL safety. And I'm like, oh, hell no. And I know my wife is about to be back home soon. So I have to call my wife and say, it's a big ass white man at the house. I don't know what he's doing over there. He was not invited. Creepy. So if you're on your way home, just spin the block a few times because I don't know what bro on.
1: Ayuk saying he has no plans to return to the team facility, except for one possible exception, October 19th, which is when the Niners happen to host Washington on Monday Night Football. Ayuk has been trying to navigate his way to the Commanders and play with quarterback and former Arizona State teammate Jaden Daniels. He said in a social media post last week he would sign with the Commanders tomorrow if the Niners would release him. Earlier on ESPN Radio, our Justin Tinsley.
3: I thought Giannis and the Bucks was the most uncomfortable long-term breakup that we would see in sports. Brandon Ayuk and the 49ers, and really is Brandon Ayuk, just said, hold my beer. Like, I want this to be over. I don't think he's doing himself any favors by all of these Instagram videos he's posting. I don't, what it, if his end goal is to be cut by the 49ers, what makes you so sure that the Commanders are going to sign you? Yes, I understand that Jaden Daniels was your teammate at Arizona State, mind you, not at LSU where he won his Heisman, you know, so... It's hustling backwards in a sense to me. This isn't something where this I guess you could say division between franchise and player just started over the last couple of weeks. This has been going on since before he signed that $100 million contract. Mm-hmm. And even after he signed the $100 million contract, they were still at odds, so much so that he had to give money back after signing that contract after going AWOL. That's not the reputation you want to have to get out of a contract. We've seen wide receivers be quote-unquote divas, right? But this is not diva activity. This is, I don't know what you would call this. This is, again, I'll just say it again. This is hustling backwards, and I don't think Brandon Ayuk is doing himself any favors whatsoever, and it's really unfortunate because this is a really good football player when he's healthy. There's got to be a different way to ask out of this contract.
1: Still wants to get to Washington. We'll see if the Commanders actually have interest. He's still under contract with the Niners, so Washington can't publicly express interest in the wide receiver without violating tampering rules. The Niners did sign Ayuk to a 4-year, $120 million extension in August of 2024, but the Niners and Ayuk have been at odds for almost a year. The situation really escalated last summer when the Niners voided the remaining guaranteed money in his contract because he did not participate in rehab sessions for his torn ACL, MCL, and meniscus in his right knee, which he suffered in the 2024 season. The Niners put Ayuk on the reserve team list in December after he stopped showing up at the team facility. SportsCenter All Night, ESPN Radio. Speaking of San Francisco, Giants hosting the Braves.
4: 1-0 pitch. Lee swings. Grounds one into the hole. Right side. Far to his left. Albies glove. Spins. Throws wildly to first. It gets by Olsen and rolls back behind home plate. Ramos has scored the second run of the inning. Devers will get all the way to third. And into second, Jung Hoo Lee. Another Braves
1: Giants air. Giants getting offense, even with Chris Sale racking up some Ks.
5: One two to Haas, and he struck him out looking. Slider through the back door freezes Haas. That ends the sixth inning. 10 strikeouts for Sale, but 2 runs across for the Giants. All together, 4 hits in the inning.
1: 93rd career 10-strikeout game for Chris Sale. Giants also getting a decent start.
4: For all of these. The 1-0, he swings and skies one out into left center. He got it off the end of the bat. Gilbert is in, under it, he's got it. And the inning is over. What a performance from Robbie Ray this afternoon. Many on their feet here at Oracle Park. 8 innings, just 1 unearned run allowed.
1: KMBR with the call there. The Braves call on 680 The Fan. Robbie Ray, 8 innings. A walk, 2 strikeouts, first Giants pitcher with 8 innings and no earned runs in back-to-back appearances since Tim Lincecum in 2014. He also did 2 straight. As for Chris Sale, he went 6 innings with those 10 strikeouts, 1 walk. Giants get the 3-2 win over the Braves, who are now 4-12 in their last 16 games, worst record in baseball since June 9th. They've lost 6 games in the standings over that span. Giants 4-2 in their last 6. The Angels, a 4-1 win over the A's. Josh Lowe, complete game. Save, number 6. First career grand slam. Angels, 6 grand slams this season. They got all 4 runs on the one swing. Angels are 6-2 in their last 8. 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
1: Mystics outlast the Fire in 4 overtimes in WNBA action on Sunday. Phillies, a 5-4 win over the Mets as Kyle Schwarber becomes the first with 30 home runs. Does it prior to July, the first to do that in the National League since Albert Pujols in 2009. Last place Red Sox complete a 4-game sweep of the Yankees.
2: The pitch. Swing and a line drive. Base hit right field. Out into the vacated right field. In to score Yoshida. Duran wins it. And they mob him between first and second. A seesaw battle in the late stages. And the Red Sox win it in 10. They walk it off 5-4. What a win.
1: In a game that Boston starter Sonny Gray didn't allow a hit until the 8th inning. But the Yankees rallied, tied it, sent it to extra innings, took the lead in the 10th before the Red Sox rallied in the home half of the 10th to walk it off and sweep the 4-game series. You heard it here on ESPN Radio. John Ciambi, Doug Glanville, of course, had the call for Sunday Night Baseball. Boog.
2: All right, Jay, thanks very much. Your final in 10. Red Sox win it 5-4, and Doug Glanville, that's one of the better regular season games you're going to watch.
3: Yeah, I mean, that was a lot of fun to watch and be engaged in, but also tell the story of. And, you know, you're just watching a historic rival, which we certainly know about, and the series starts with the Yankees in first, the Red Sox in last, and the Red Sox just completed a sweep here on a game that they absolutely just chipped away. I mean, it was death by a thousand paper cuts, but you know, part of it was Sonny Gray on the mound just throwing a masterful performance. I mean, just every pitch working, had the no-hitter for a while, and then the bullpen did the rest, and when they got the hiccups, the offense picked up the pitching, and that's the sign of a team that's responding, and they did it through base running and big hits at the right time.
2: As far as the Yankees are concerned, they're beat up right now, but they were going up against a pitcher in Sonny Gray who was magnificent here on Sunday night.
3: I mean, he really was. And you talk about working pitches. He had the two-seamer. He had the curveball. He threw the cutter. He just had everything working well and just kept the Yankees off balance. And it exposed some of the weaknesses of how the Yankees have been struggling offensively. But the Yankees came back and a little bit of break, a couple errors, mistakes they capitalized on. But they just could not get the quick strike late. And then their pitching just failed them late in the game and the big hits by the Red Sox.
2: What a ball game. The Yankees get 2 in the 9th to tie it, 2 in the 10th to take the lead, but the Red Sox 3 in the bottom of the 10th, and they walk it off on Jarren Durant's RBI single. 5-4 in 10. The Red Sox complete a 4-game sweep of the Yankees. For Doug Glanville, I'm John Ciambi right here on your home for the 2026 Home Run Derby and All-Star Game, ESPN Radio and ESPN app. Now we send it back to Jay Reynolds in the studio.
1: 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Dodgers and Padres
4: on a 2-1. That smacks a base hit into left center field. Ohtani is in. Pajes will race home. Marcus Lynn Betts is on one. A two-run single to make it 4-1 L.A. here in the top of the fifth.
1: They'd hang on for a 4-2 win. AM 570 L.A. Sports. Betts with the two-run single in the fifth now has an RBI in 5 consecutive games. Dodgers get the win. They are now 5-1 in their last 6 overall. They've won 4 of the 6 games against the Padres this season. Padres back-to-back losses following their 4-game win streak. Angels, a 4-1 win over the A's. They got all 4 runs on one swing.
5: 1-2 pitch. And he swings at this one, lifts a high fly ball that's carrying deep down that right side. It is out of here. That is a grand slam right there. 4-0 Angels.
1: Angels with 6 grand slams this season. Angels Radio AM 830. They beat the Athletics 4-1. Athletics now 2-6 in their last 8 games. 0-8 with runners in scoring position on Sunday. Cardinals edge the Marlins 2-1. Cardinals snapping a four-game losing streak, avoiding their first five-game losing streak of the season. Marlins, meanwhile, have a four-game win streak snapped, just their second loss in their last 10 games. How about the Nationals in their matchup with the Orioles?
6: He kicks in, delivers, and Garcia swings, hits it high in the air, deep right center field. Beavers going back, way back. It is going, and gone, goodbye! Another home run for Luis Garcia Jr. It's the Nationals 5, the Orioles 2. Bang, zoom again.
7: It's been a long drive, right field on the line, way back toward the wall, and it's off the top of the wall and in play. Nationals might want to check a replay here. By this, you thought it was a home run.
8: Review for a possible home run.
7: Yeah, this is going to be a home run.
8: The call is overturned. It is a home run.
7: Another home run for Luis Garcia Jr.
1: Nationals Radio Network, 3-for-5, 2 homers, 5 RBI, his third multi-homer game this season. Nationals beat the Orioles 6-4. Nationals have back-to-back wins for the first time since a four-game win streak in mid-June. 6 runs scored, that gives them 449 on the season, the most before July within a season in the Nationals Expos history. Guardians and Mariners.
9: A swing and a drive, deep left, down the line, fair ball into the corner. That'll score Kwan.
1: Hit in the seventh inning, go ahead, two-run double in the eighth inning. Guardians go on to a 6-5 win over Seattle. Tom Hamilton on WTAM. Guardians' first win when trailing by three or more in the eighth inning or later. This season, they were 0-20 entering the game. They get the win. Mariners with their second loss when leading by at least three in the eighth inning or later this season. Twins rallying late against the Rockies.
10: The 1-0 pitch is on the way. Swung on, a hit in the air to center field and fairly deep. Carrick racing back. He's at the base of the wall looking up at the shrubs, and it's gone for a home run. Ryan Kreidler straight away center field with a mammoth blast, and the Twins surge into a 3-2 lead.
1: Treasure Island Baseball Network, that would be the final. Twins get the 3-2 win over Colorado. Twins have won 4 of the last 5 series since June 12th. Rangers a 3-2 win over Toronto. Rangers 4-0 against the Blue Jays in 4-0. They take all four against the Blue Jays in the series. Their first road series sweep this season. They scored the game-winning run in the top of the ninth on a wild pitch. Rays pulling away from the Diamondbacks.
10: Swings and it's this one a mile high to deep left center. Way back and way gone. Into the back of the daiquiri deck for Junior Caminero. He didn't homer in the first, but he's now homered in 4 straight games.
1: That one coming in the bottom of the fifth. And the Rays go on to a 5-1 win over the Diamondbacks. Caminero 3-for-3, including his 22nd home run. 4th straight game with a home run. Rays with their 5th consecutive win. SportsCenter all night, ESPN Radio, NBA. The Hornets making another deal. They're trading Miles Bridges, first-round pick in 2029 pick and a 2027 second rounder to Phoenix for Grayson Allen, Royce O'Neal, and a first rounder in 2033. Hornets making a couple of major trades in the past 3 days. Of course, they sent All-Star LaMelo Ball to the Timberwolves on Thursday. Hornets also agreeing to a 3-year, $74 million deal to keep Kobe White. As for Bridges, helped Charlotte this past season, come within a play in victory and ending the playoff drought that dates back to 2016. Earlier on ESPN Radio, Sirius XM NBA host David Shepard.
11: Miles Bridges, somebody that was the longest tenured, you know, Charlotte Hornet. I thought he was really good in the postseason, at least in the play-in games. LaMelo Ball, an all-star by, you know, season number 2, and they ship away the 2 longest tenured Hornets. Clearly they're going all in on Knipple and Brandon Miller. I like Grayson Allen. I like Royce O'Neal. These are veteran guys, but I thought you had a pretty proven veteran in Miles Bridges. So clearly, And this is nothing that I've been told or nothing that's been confirmed. It seems they're looking to go in a different direction in terms of leadership. You know, Miles Bridges, he has certainly had his issues off the floor. Same could be said for LaMelo Ball. This is a team that was one of the best teams in the NBA in the second half of the season.
1: And they made a couple of key moves in the past handful of days earlier on ESPN Radio. Matt Jones, Davis Dennis Jr.
12: For now, for the time being, that has kept Anthony Edwards steady in Minneapolis. Like, that is something that he seemed to want this trade. Now, I don't think it'll go as well as maybe Anthony Edwards thinks it'll go with LaMelo. I think that was not, I don't think that was a good trade for the Timberwolves to make. But when they moved on from Julius Randle, Karl Anthony Towns wins a championship without, you know, after leaving Minnesota, and you're looking at Anthony Edwards and you're saying, this is going to be the next dude who ass out. Minnesota got cheap at the wrong time with this dude. They are not ready to win a championship. He's going to be the next guy out. And for the time being, LaMelo Ball going there means that Anthony Edwards, a potential face of the league type of guy, is going to stay in Minneapolis a little bit longer.
13: LaMelo Ball and Anthony Edwards.
12: Yeah.
13: Explain to me how these two dudes play together. They strike me as being the same, but Anthony Edwards is just better. So LaMelo Ball is going to be the second version of that. And I how does that work?
12: Okay, offensively it works.
13: You think it does work? Okay,
12: it works offensively for a couple reasons. One, LaMelo gets guys open. So there's that. He is going to raise the roof raise the ceiling on a bunch of different guys.
13: <Yeah.
12: laughs> particularly Anthony Edwards, who was a really good spot-up shooter from three. We saw what he did with Konkanipo and those guys and getting them open. Anthony Edwards now, you cannot just double-team him at the half-court line, which a lot of teams are doing, because LaMelo Ball now gets the ball at four on three. So I think they're going to cause a lot of headaches offensively for a lot of teams. Anthony Edwards is probably going to score more points and have a better field goal percentage. LaMelo Ball, theoretically, is going to have the same. And what we know about LaMelo, when he was with Charlotte, he was one of the 10 most important offensive players in the league in terms of plus-minus, in terms of offense being better, in terms of when he's off the court, all that stuff. I think

0: But that trade does not change the fundamental calculus of the West. That it's Oklahoma City and San Antonio with Denver maybe a notch below, and then Minnesota's not in that group, right?
1: No, Minnesota's not in that group. Now, the things that does change fundamentally, I think it does make the chances of Denver playing against San Antonio, because Minnesota just had Denver's number. And Denver, I think, does not have to worry about Minnesota in the way that they did before. So now, if you're looking at Jokic and you're saying, I don't have to play Denver, I mean, I don't have to play Minnesota, and now I'm playing OKC and I'm playing San Antonio, that changes things a little bit for Denver and Jokic in that balance in the West. I would say that they have a shot, depending on Aaron Gordon's health, to be back in that mix up there with San Antonio and OKC.
2: Summer moves continue to happen. Charlotte Hornets continue to be in the spotlight. SportsCenter all night, ESPN Radio, World Cup in the spotlight. They're into the knockout stage. First team into the round of 16 is Canada. Sunday, they get a goal in the second minute of stoppage time at the end, and Canada gets a 1-0 win over South Africa to advance to that round of 16. Earlier on ESPN Radio, Paul Dolan, Canadian Soccer Hall of Famer.
3: I can't believe it's happened. I honestly can't believe that we're in the round of 16. And to think way back 40 years ago, we didn't score a goal in that tournament. It was the first time that Canada had ever qualified for a World Cup. And it took until 2022 before we appeared again. You know, I was, as you say, I was 20 years old, and I thought, I can play 5 World Cups. And it never happened, although I was part of the coaching staff as well. And we saw a lot of disappointments over those years. But to see how well the team has progressed, not just from 22, but to this now, where Jesse Marsh has been firing on all cylinders at the right time. And although I don't think it was necessarily Canada's best performance, that itself, I think, shows, you know, with the grit, the determination that we saw today, and the brotherhood that this team has with so many injured players now coming kind of together for each other and playing for each other, and a great winning goal was just something else to see.
4: Okay, Paul, so there is obviously a lot of excitement in America after the way Team USA is playing, but you are a Canadian legend, Hall of Famer. You have a long history in the World Cup. Would it be hyperbole to say that this could have been the biggest win in Canadian soccer history?
3: It's no hyperbole at all. This is clearly... Well, first of all, we've only ever won one game in the World Cup, and that was against Qatar. We dominated, but let's face it, Qatar is not a world-beating team, and they were down to 9 men at one point. So there was questions coming in. Could we play against another World Cup opponent in a knockout game and get the result? And as I say, it wasn't necessarily a steamrolling. South Africa played really well, especially defensively. We weren't necessarily clicking until later in the game, but Alphonso Davies came on, who is clearly the most famous player to ever play for Canada, plays at Bayern Munich, won Champions League titles there, and is a player that, even though he's been injured and played his first minutes in this game, you could see immediately as he came on the field, just gave the rest of the team that boost, that impetus to push forward. And it's at that point when we scored the goal late in the game. And so it's not hyperbolic at all to say that this is the biggest moment in Canadian soccer.
2: As they get the 1-0 win over South Africa on Sunday, 3 more knockout games coming up on Monday. Wednesday is when the U.S. returns to the pitch. They face Bosnia-Herzegovina in the round of 32. Straight ahead, one more day, maybe one more hole. That's next. SportsCenter All Night continues. 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
1: 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Golf, riveting Sunday at the PGA Tour stop in Connecticut. There was a 90-minute weather delay, so that meant the leaders were on 18 with darkness coming on. Knowing it was their last hole of the day, either way.
2: Puck's on its way. Up to the cup. Looking good. Has a chance. Misses on the right edge. Missed on the right edge. Oh, my goodness. Everything but in.
3: That looked good. That looked good.
2: And he's going to tap that in. And this will be a par for Victor Hovland. So he is in at 21 under par. Will Scottie Scheffler be able to match this from just inside 9 feet?
1: Scheffler had putted first, but went long past the hole, as you heard, had more than an eight-footer coming back.
2: Absolute quiet around this 18th green. Sends it up to the cup.
4: Made it! And a fist pump from Scottie Scheffler. And we're coming back on Monday. He and Victor Hovland finish at 21 under par. Chance of USA for Scotty. The fans from Norway are here. They're going to have to come back on Monday. We're going to have a playoff.
1: Like a rider coming.

0: at the Travelers Championship. They finished the weekend at 21 under. They'll play the playoff in the morning, repeating the 18th hole to determine the winner. It's the sixth playoff this season. Victor Hovland and Scottie Scheffler, the two remaining, going for the title at the Travelers Championship in Connecticut. Meanwhile, in Minnesota, KPMG Women's PGA Championship at Hazeltine. And the winner, Heyron Yu, 13 under for the week. First major championship for her, fourth career LPGA victory. Shot a 73 in the first round, trailed by 10 shots. Largest 18-hole deficit by a major champion in LPGA Tour history. Played the final three rounds at 14 under par. Let's bring in John Ryder now with the top sounds from Sunday.
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1: The pitch. Swing and a line drive. Base hit right field. Out into the vacated right field. In to score Yoshida. Duran wins it, and they mob him between first and second. A seesaw battle in the late stages, and the Red Sox win it in 10. They walk it off 5-4. What a win.
2: Number four.
0: And the Cubs and Brewers go 10 innings in Milwaukee. And here's how it finished on the Cubs Radio Network.
3: Wicks works his motion. Here comes the 2-2. Sanchez hits one on the ground to third. Fielded by Bregman. A second for one. Porter to first. Double play. Cubs win. Cubs win. They beat the Brewers 4-3 in 10.
2: Number three.
0: And we have another game going 10 innings. This time in Detroit with the Astros powering up, taking down the Tigers on KDME. 790 AM.
1: 2-2. And Walker tries this one. Deep to left field. And you can kiss it goodbye. Four rows beyond the bullpens. A three-run home run for Christian Walker. His 19th long.

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3: Made it! And a fist pump from Scottie Scheffler. And we're coming back on Monday. He and Victor Hovland finish at 21 under par. Chance of USA for Scotty. The fans from Norway are here. They're going to have to come back on Monday. We're going to have a playoff.
4: Number one.
0: JR Top Sound comes from the WNBA, whose quadruple overtime in D.C. between the Mystics and Fire and Portland's Cola Late would get it to double overtime for the Fire. 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
5: Down by three, less than 5 seconds to go. Carla Lake was able to hit a three. Can they do it again? Lake will fire. Yes! Carla Lake! Put it in the veins, Carla Lake! She does it again! And we are tied!
0: Four overtimes eventually. Also in the W, Valkyries, palindrome win over the Liberty, 76-67. Lynx, 85-77 win over the Wings. The Lynx with a WNBA best, 15-4 this season. Putting up zeros until, that's next. 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
3: 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And a fist pump from Scottie Scheffler. And they're coming back on Monday.
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4: 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Right center field. Pretty deep. Ewing back. 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Number 30! Puts the Phillies on top.
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1: Round of 32 now underway as the tournament continues to be whittled. That's straight ahead. SportsCenter All Night, ESPN Radio, ESPN app, Sirius XM, Channel 80. We're heading into a big week for America. Of course, the World Cup continuing, but there's also, birthday number 250 coming up this week. And what's more American than a good old Red Sox-Yankees rivalry? That's what we had this weekend, including the finale on Sunday Night Baseball. At Fenway, we saw the first scoring of the game in the fourth.
6: The pitch. Swing and a liner into center field. Sinking base hit. Jones up with it on the bounce. One run is in. Contreras dives in. And Durbin delivers. It's a two-run single in here in the bottom of the fourth. The Red Sox have the lead. Caleb Durbin comes through.
1: Red Sox getting some offense for their starter, Sonny Gray, who is dealing.
6: The ball's two strikes. Gray is ready. And pauses, now delivers. In there, got him looking. He lifted the leg and then kept it up there, kind of like what you see from some of the Japanese pitchers, and then fired a strike right through there and froze Dominguez. 12 up, 12 down, or midway in the fourth. Here comes a 2-2. Check swing and a ball in the dirt. Did he go? Yes, he did. Chisholm is upset that they didn't ask third base umpire Clint Vondrak. But he is not going to like the outcome. It's a strikeout.
1: Sonny Gray with a no-hitter through six at that point. As you heard, Chisholm didn't like the call. By the way, he was ultimately tossed there. Sonny Gray still in the game, though.
6: Gray, the 1-2. Swing and a miss. Struck him out. Sonny Gray, seven shutout, no-hit innings.
1: He would lose the no-hitter in the eighth. Not only that, Boston couldn't hand Sonny Gray the win because of what happened in the ninth with Aroldis Chapman in the game.
6: Swing and a high fly ball out towards right center. Abreu to his right. Circles and makes the catch. And his throw will come into second. It gets away. And that one keeps rolling. And here comes the runner, Caballero. He scores all the way from second. Down to third goes Volpe. And the Yankees have gotten a run, and the tying run is 90 feet away. 0-2, here comes. Bouncer to short. Coming home with it. The throw, tag, safe! And we are tied. Volpe gets his hand in. The bouncer to Ching. And he just couldn't unload it quickly enough. And Volpe got his hand underneath Wong, and it is 2-2.
1: Yankees tie the Sunday night game at Fenway. They go to the 10th. Yankees score a pair in the top of the 10th. Bottom of the 10th, Boston gets a couple to tie, and then...
6: The pitch. Swing and a line drive. Base hit right field. Out into the vacated right field. In to score Yoshida. Duran wins it, and they mob him between first and second. A seesaw battle in the late stages, and the Red Sox win it in 10. They walk it off 5-4. What a win.
1: John Jambi called it right here on ESPN Radio. 5-4 in 10 for Boston. It's the 11th time they've swept the Yankees in a series of four or more games. It's the first time in the history of the Red Sox-Yankees rivalry where a team 10 games below 500 completed a four-game sweep of a team 10 games above 500. Yankees manager Aaron Boone.
7: Obviously a terrible weekend for us. Love the fight, the comeback there, pressure them in the ninth and the tenth. You know, we did a good job, you know, pitching for the most part today, and obviously Cruiser had a tough one, left some pitches up for him. So, you know, it's one of those crap moments of the season, crap times of the season where you have a really,

0: rough weekend against a division rival, and but you know you gotta get over it quickly and understand we got a homestand starting tomorrow and pick ourselves up. And the bottom line is, you know, we got to get it going a little bit offensively, and you know, when we're not scoring, we just didn't play clean enough here this weekend.
1: And the Yankees get swept at Fenway. As a result, Yankees were hitless through four in three consecutive games for the first time since 1963. They had 17 hits in the series, fewest they've had in a four-game series against the Red Sox. Boston's 11th consecutive quality start. Sonny Gray gets a no decision, 7 1/3 innings, allowing a hit, 9 strikeouts. Seventh active player to reach the 2,000 career strikeout mark. Winds up with a no decision. Red Sox win it in 10. Cubs and Brewers would also go 10 innings.
2: Here comes the 3-1 delivery. Line drive, base hit to left. Crawl Armstrong scores. Around third, racing home, Bregman. Ball bobbled in left. Two-run single, Seiya Suzuki. And the Cubs now up 4-1 over the Brewers here in the 10th, stopping at second base, Bush.
1: Cubs scoring 3 in the top of the 10th. Brewers getting a couple back in the bottom of the 10th. And then
2: Wicks works his motion. Here comes the 2-2. Sanchez hits one on the ground to third. Fielded by Bregman. A second for one. Porter to first. Double play. Cubs win. Cubs win. They beat the Brewers 4-3 in 10.
1: Cubs Radio Network. 4-3 the final. Seventh win in extra innings for the Cubs this season. That's tied for the most in baseball with the Cardinals and the Mets. The Brewers lost, snapping a 5-game win streak in extra inning games. They're now 6-3 in extra innings this season. Also had extra innings in Detroit, Astros and Tigers in the 10th.
3: 2-2. And Walker drives this one deep to left field. And you can kiss it goodbye. Four rows beyond the bullpens. A 3-run home run for Christian Walker, his 19th long ball of the season. And the Astros now lead this one 7-3.
1: They'd hold on for a 7-5 win in 10 innings. KBME 790 AM with the call. Astros taking the 4-game series, 3-1, their fifth consecutive series that they have won. Phillies and Mets, they had a milestone in that one.
4: The pitch swung on, hit high in the air, right center field, pretty deep. Ewing back, track, wall, gone, number 30. Kyle Schwarber puts the Phillies on top with a 2-run turnaround homer here in the top of the 7th. It is 5-4 Phillies.
1: That would be the final. Phillies win it by that 5-4 margin. 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Kyle Schwarber, 2-for-5. That 2-run homer, his 30th on the season, 5th 30-homer season with the Phillies. He's the first National League player with 30 homers before July since Albert Pujols in 2009.
5: I remember the first time I hit 30 home runs in 2017, and, you know, it's always felt like that was kind of like a cool number that you want to get to, and, you know, very fortunate to feel to get to this point this early, but it's not something that I truly focus on. I think it's just more the fact of trying to take your bats, having, you know, quality bats, and trying to help any way possible those guys on the field and help them win.
1: And the Phillies get the win, 5-4 over the Mets. In this one, Schwarber's 30th homer in his 80th game played this season. Fewest games played to reach 30 homers in a season by a Phillies player all time. Sports Center all night, ESPN Radio. Phillies Mets did not go extra innings like the other ones we mentioned. But speaking of going extra, how about the Mystics and Fire in the WNBA?
6: Down by 3, less than 5 seconds to go. Harlem Lake was able to hit a 3. Can they do it again? Lake will fire. Yes! Harlem Lake! Put it in the veins, Harlem Lake! She does it again! And we are tied! About 4 seconds difference from game and shot.
1: Overtime, double overtime, triple overtime. They went to a fourth overtime.
6: went and got Flores to get the ball. All right, she looks okay here. Cuts to the rim. She was facing me out. She's got plenty of legs. Sonia Citron in a gutty performance gives the Mystics a 2-point lead. Arlaway takes off. It's the buzzer. No! And Washington hangs on.
1: WNBA League pass, and in the end, it's the Mystics with a 124-123 quadruple overtime win. Second four overtime game in WNBA history. Mystics also involved in that one. They beat the Storm back in 2001. The teams on Sunday combined for 247 points, second most in a game in WNBA history. Third game in WNBA history with five players scoring at least 25. SportsCenter all night, ESPN Radio. World Cup, round of 32 action on Sunday, and it's Canada with a 1-0 win over South Africa. Canada advances to the round of 16 in its first knockout stage match at the World Cup. They'll get the winner of the Netherlands-Morocco matchup in the round of 16. Canada has 9 goals in the tournament, most by a CONCACAF men's team in a single FIFA World Cup. As the round of 32 continues, matchups that we should be keeping an eye on this week, ESPN analyst Don Hutchinson and Craig Burley.
7: It's a little bit of an agenda-driven one, this. England DR Congo.
8: Shock.
7: Because England have not performed well in this World Cup. They won the group, but they haven't played well. DR Congo has been one of the great stories. They drew with Portugal match day one. They lost narrowly to Colombia, and then they beat Uzbekistan. And there's a lot of hope in England about how far they'll go. And if they were to slip on this one, it would be a bit of a national disaster back in England. And I can't help feeling there's a little bit of a Scottish person here. They had a bad World Cup. We want to bestow our bad World Cup on their bad World Cup. So I'm just wondering if England are going to slip up against the DR Congo.
8: Don, what's your fixture?
9: I've got Netherlands versus Morocco. I just think styles make fights. I think the matchup between these two attacking sides, it's going to be one of them games where surely there's goals. It could be a 4-3. I've got Holland advancing, the Netherlands advancing. But I think when you watch the game unfold with two attacking sides that are not going to be defensive, this could be anything. It's going to be a great game.
1: That one comes up on Monday, 9 o'clock Eastern. And, yes, the winner gets Canada in the round of 16. The U.S. will play Bosnia-Herzegovina this week. Earlier on ESPN Radio, former women's national team midfielder and analyst for Apple TV, Casey White.
10: We learned a lot about the United States roster. There were a lot of questions going in. There was a lot of wonder of how they were going to compete in general in this World Cup. So I think if you look at what we were thinking before, everyone thought we should advance out of group, but you just never know. We've had some years where we haven't done that when the expectation was high. So there's a positive piece about the U.S. coming out of group stage. The last game was a little bit tough, and people have been a little bit harsh on the third result, getting the loss to Turkey A. The reality is the chance to win three group games was really positive for our team. There's just a lot more eyes on the sport right now. The visibility has grown, and I see that as a positive thing. What we do know now are the players that most likely will be contributing as we go through the knockout rounds. It won't be as big of a roster that's going to be seeing the field as we've seen in group stage.
8: Do you worry at all? I know Mauricio Pochettino was like, why are you guys asking me about losing the game against Turkey the other day, because they'd already advanced out of group. But, like, is momentum something that should be considered here? The loss to Turkey A going into the game against Bosnia and Herzegovina now that it is the knockout stage?
10: As a manager, momentum is definitely considered. I think you bring up a really great point in that regard. And even more than momentum, continuity of play. But the other considerations have to be where are players at physically, where are players at mentally. And so those pieces have to come into consideration as well. The best managers figure out how to balance that. I understand Mauricio Pochettino's dismay a little bit at the questions, but I also understand that this is good. The expectation from our media is getting higher and higher for this team, and that's a positive thing for U.S. soccer, even though I understand that he wanted to celebrate getting out of group.
1: We'll see how the Americans fare this week against Bosnia-Herzegovina. 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Still trying to leave San Francisco? That's next. SportsCenter All Night continues. It's ESPN Radio.
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1: 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Brandon Ayuk continuing his campaign against the Niners, insisting his relationship with the team will never be repaired. This weekend, another 3.5-minute video on YouTube claiming his former agent has influenced the ongoing situation, and general manager John Lynch recently showed up at his house.
2: General manager gonna pull up to my house. Oh, weirdo. Like, bro, don't pull up to my house uninvited, boy. That ain't safe. But I knew his ass was going to do it. So I'm looking at my camera, my front door camera. I see a big old white boy, white man, former NFL safety. And I'm like, oh, hell no. And I know my wife is about to be back home soon. So I had to call my wife and say, it's a big ass white man at the house. I don't know what he's doing over there. He was not invited. Creepy. So if you on your way home, just spin the block a few times, because I don't know what bro on.
1: Ayuk saying he has no plans to return to the team facility, except for one possible exception, October 19th, which is when the Niners happen to host Washington on Monday Night Football. Ayuk has been trying to navigate his way to the Commanders and play with quarterback and former Arizona State teammate Jaden Daniels. He said in a social media post last week he would sign with the Commanders tomorrow if the Niners would release him. Earlier on ESPN Radio, our Justin Tinsley.
3: I thought Giannis and the Bucks was the most uncomfortable long-term breakup that we would see in sports. Brandon Ayuk and the 49ers, and really it's Brandon Ayuk, just said, hold my beer. Like, I want this to be over. I don't think he's doing himself any favors by all of these Instagram videos he's posting. I don't, what is, if his end goal is to be cut by the 49ers, what makes you so sure that that the Commanders are going to sign you? Yes, I understand that Jaden Daniels was your teammate at Arizona State, mind you, not at LSU where he won his Heisman, you know, so... It's hustling backwards in a sense to me. This isn't something where this I guess you could say division between franchise and player just started over the last couple of weeks. This has been going on since before he signed that $100 million contract. Mm-hmm. And even after he signed the $100 million contract, they were still at odds, so much so that he had to give money back after signing that contract after going AWOL. That's not the reputation you want to have to get out of a contract. We've seen wide receivers be quote-unquote divas, right? But this is not diva activity. This is, I don't know what you would call this. This is, again, I'll just say it again. This is hustling backwards, and I don't think Brandon Ayuk is doing himself any favors whatsoever, and it's really unfortunate because this is a really good football player when he's healthy. There's got to be a different way to ask out of this contract.
1: Still wants to get to Washington. We'll see if the Commanders actually have interest. He's still under contract with the Niners, so Washington can't publicly express interest in the wide receiver without violating tampering rules. The Niners did sign Ayuk to a four-year, $120 million extension in August of 2024, but the Niners and Ayuk have been at odds for almost a year. The situation really escalated last summer when the Niners voided the remaining guaranteed money in his contract because he did not participate in rehab sessions for his torn ACL, MCL, and meniscus in his right knee, which he suffered in the 2024 season. The Niners put Ayuk on the reserve team list in December after he stopped showing up at the team facility. SportsCenter All Night, ESPN Radio. Speaking of San Francisco, Giants hosting the Braves.
4: 1-0 pitch. Lee swings. Grounds one into the hole. Right side. Far to his left. Albies glove. Spins. Throws wildly to first. It gets by Olsen and rolls back behind home plate. Ramos has scored the second run of the inning. Devers will get all the way to third. And into second, Jung Hoo Lee. Another Braves error.
1: Giants getting offense, even with Chris Sale racking up some Ks.
5: 1-2 to Haas, and he struck him out looking. Slider through the back door freezes Haas. That ends the sixth inning. 10 strikeouts for Sale, but 2 runs across for the Giants. Altogether, 4 hits in the inning.
1: 93rd career 10-strikeout game for Chris Sale. Giants also getting a decent start.
4: For all of these. The 1-0, he swings and skies one out into left center. He got it off the end of the bat. Gilbert is in. Under it, he's got it. And the inning is over. What a performance from Robbie Ray this afternoon. Many on their feet here at Oracle Park. 8 innings, just 1 unearned run allowed.
1: Tell what's on it on KNBR. The Braves call on 680 The Fan. Giants, the 3-2 win over Atlanta. Robbie Ray goes 8 innings, striking out 2. First Giants pitcher with 8 innings and no earned runs at back-to-back appearances since Tim Lincecum in 2014. Chris Sale, 6 innings, 10 strikeouts, but the Braves with the loss. They are 4-12 in their last 16. Royals, a 5-4 win over the White Sox, snapping a 4-game losing streak. Pirates, 9-4 over the Reds. Pirates, third time this season with at least 4 home runs in a game, all of which have come against Cincinnati. Help people affected by the Venezuelan earthquake. 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South Africans lamenting the end of their World Cup run, and they can blame Canada. That's next. 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
2: A walk-off homer in the bottom of the 14th inning. 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
2: Over to left field. 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Mike Trout, how's that to start the season?
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2: Oh my goodness, he crushed it. Giancarlo Stanton and the American League with one swing has tied it up.
3: 457-foot home run. 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
2: Cut back, back some more. Leaping and he caught it. Out of here. Mookie Betts. No hail, Tony.
1: Until a champion is crowned at the World Series.
2: And the Dodgers have won it. Repeat champions for the first time in baseball in 25 years. The Dodgers are World Series champs.
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1: Mystics outlast the Fire in 4 overtimes in WNBA action on Sunday. Phillies, a 5-4 win over the Mets as Kyle Schwarber becomes the first with 30 home runs. Does it prior to July, the first to do that in the National League since Albert Pujols in 2009. Last place Red Sox complete a 4-game sweep of the Yankees.
2: The pitch. Swing and a line drive. Base hit right field. Out into the vacated right field. In to score Yoshida. Duran wins it. And they mob him between first and second. A seesaw battle in the late stages. And the Red Sox win it in 10. They walk it off 5-4. What a win.
1: In a game that Boston starter Sonny Gray didn't allow a hit until the 8th inning. But the Yankees rallied, tied it, sent it to extra innings, took the lead in the 10th before the Red Sox rallied in the home half of the 10th to walk it off and sweep the 4-game series. You heard it here on ESPN Radio. John Schombe, Doug Glanville, of course, had the call for Sunday Night Baseball. Boog?
2: All right, Jay, thanks very much. Your final in 10. Red Sox win it 5-4, and Doug Glanville, that's one of the better regular season games you're going to watch.
3: Yeah, I mean, that was a lot of fun to watch and be engaged in, but also tell the story of. And, you know, you're just watching a historic rival, which we certainly know about, and the series starts with the Yankees in first, the Red Sox in last, and the Red Sox just completed a sweep here on a game that they absolutely just chipped away. I mean, it was death by a thousand paper cuts, but you know, part of it was Sonny Gray on the mound just throwing a masterful performance. I mean, just every pitch working, had the no-hitter for a while, and then the bullpen did the rest. And when they got the hiccups, the offense picked up the pitching, and that's a sign of a team that's responding. And they did it through base running and big hits at the right time.
2: As far as the Yankees are concerned, they're beat up right now, but they were going up against a pitcher in Sonny Gray who was magnificent here on Sunday night.
3: I mean, he really was. And you talk about working pitches. He had the two-seamer. He had the curveball. He threw the cutter. He just had everything working well and just kept the Yankees off balance. And it exposed some of the weaknesses of how the Yankees have been struggling offensively. But the Yankees came back and a little bit of break, a couple errors, mistakes they capitalized on. But they just could not get the quick strike late. And then their pitching just failed them late in the game, and the big hits by the Red Sox.
2: What a ball game. The Yankees get 2 in the 9th to tie it, 2 in the 10th to take the lead, but the Red Sox 3 in the bottom of the 10th, and they walk it off on Jaren Duran's RBI single. 5-4 in 10. The Red Sox complete a 4-game sweep of the Yankees. For Doug Glanville, I'm John Schombe right here in your home for the 2026 Home Run Derby and All-Star Game, ESPN Radio and ESPN app. Now we send it back to Jay Reynolds in the studio.
1: 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Dodgers and Padres
4: on a 2-1. That smacks a base hit into left center field. Ohtani is in. Pajes will race home. Marcus Lynn Betts is on one. A 2-run single to make it 4-1 LA here in the top of the fifth.
1: They'd hang on for a 4-2 win. AM 570 LA Sports. Betts with the 2-run single in the fifth now has an RBI in 5 consecutive games. Dodgers get the win. They are now 5-1 in their last 6 overall. They've won 4 of the 6 games against the Padres this season. Padres back-to-back losses following their 4-game win streak. Angels, a 4-1 win over the A's. They got all 4 runs on one swing.
5: 1-2 pitch. And he swings at this one, lifts a high fly ball that's carrying deep down that right side. It is out of here. That is a grand slam right there. 4-0 Angels.
1: Angels with 6 grand slams this season. Angels Radio AM 830. They beat the Athletics 4-1. Athletics now 2-6 in their last 8 games. 0-8 with runners in scoring position. On Sunday, Cardinals edge the Marlins 2-1. Cardinals snapping a 4-game losing streak, avoiding their first 5-game losing streak. of the season. Marlins, meanwhile, have a four-game win streak snapped. Just their second loss in their last 10 games. How about the Nationals? In their matchup with the Orioles,
6: he kicks and delivers, and Garcia swings, hits it high in the air, deep right center field. Beavers going back, way back. It is going, going, and gone. Goodbye! Another home run for Luis Garcia Jr. It's the Nationals 5, the Orioles 2. Bang, zoom again.
5: It's been a long drive, right field on the line, way back toward the wall, and it's off the top of the wall and in play. Nationals might want to check a replay here. Man, this thought was a home run.
7: This is for a possible home run.
5: Yeah, this is going to be a home run.
7: The call's overturned. It is a home run.
5: Another home run for Luis Garcia Jr.
1: Nationals Radio Network, 3 for 5. Two homers, 5 RBI, his third multi-homer game this season. Nationals beat the Orioles 6-4. Nationals have back-to-back wins for the first time since a four-game win streak in mid-June. 6 runs scored, that gives them 449 on the season, the most before July within a season in the Nationals Expos history. Guardians and Mariners.
5: A swing and a drive, deep left.
1: Hit in the seventh inning, go ahead, two-run double in the eighth inning. Guardians go on to a 6-5 win over Seattle. Tom Hamilton on WTAM. Guardians' first win when trailing by 3 or more in the eighth inning or later. This season, they were 0-20 entering the game. They get the win. Mariners with their second loss when leading by at least 3 in the eighth inning or later this season. Twins rallying late against the Rockies.
8: 1-0 pitch is on the way. Swung on, a hit in the air to center field and fairly deep. Carrick racing back. He's at the base of the wall looking up at the shrubs, and it's gone for a home run. Ryan Kreidler straight away center field with a mammoth blast, and the Twins surge into a 3-2 lead.
1: Treasure Island Baseball Network, that would be the final. Twins get the 3-2 win over Colorado. Twins have won 4 of the last 5 series since June 12th. Rangers a 3-2 win over Toronto. Rangers 4-0 against the Blue Jays in 4-0. They take all 4 against the Blue Jays in the series. Their first road series sweep this season. They scored the game-winning run in the top of the ninth on a wild pitch. Rays pulling away from the Diamondbacks.
8: Swings and it's this one. A mile high to deep left center. Way back and way gone. Into the back of the daiquiri deck for Junior Caballero. He didn't homer in the first, but he's now homered in 4 straight games.
1: That one coming in the bottom of the fifth. And the Rays go on to a 5-1 win over the Diamondbacks. Caminero 3-for-3, including his 22nd home run. 4th straight game with a home run. Rays with their 5th consecutive win. Sports Center all night, ESPN Radio, NBA. The Hornets making another deal. They're trading Miles Bridges, first-round pick in 2029 pick and a 2027 second rounder to Phoenix for Grayson Allen, Royce O'Neal, and a first rounder in 2033. Hornets making a couple of major trades in the past 3 days. Of course, they sent All-Star LaMelo Ball to the Timberwolves on Thursday. Hornets also agreeing to a 3-year, $74 million deal to keep Kobe White. As for Bridges, helped Charlotte this past season, come within a play in victory and ending the playoff drought that dates back to 2016. Earlier on ESPN Radio, Sirius XM NBA host David Shepard.
9: Miles Bridges, somebody that was the longest tenured, you know, Charlotte Hornet. I thought he was really good in the postseason, at least in the play-in games. LaMelo Ball, an all-star by, you know, season number 2, and they ship away the 2 longest tenured Hornets. Clearly they're going all in on Knipple and Brandon Miller. I like Grayson Allen. I like Royce O'Neal. These are veteran guys, but I thought you had a pretty proven veteran in Miles Bridges. So clearly, and this is nothing that I've been told or nothing that's been confirmed, it seems they're looking to go in a different direction in terms of leadership. You know, Miles Bridges, he has certainly had his issues off the floor. Same could be said for LaMelo Ball. This is a team that was one of the best teams in the NBA in the second half of the season.
1: And they made a couple of key moves in the past handful of days earlier on ESPN Radio. Matt Jones, Davis Dennis Jr.
10: For now, for the time being, that has kept Anthony Edwards steady in Minneapolis. Like, that is something that he seemed to want this trade. Now, I don't think it'll go as well as maybe Anthony Edwards thinks it'll go with LaMelo. I don't think that was a good trade for the Timberwolves to make. But when they moved on from Julius Randle, Karl Anthony Towns wins a championship without, you know, after leaving Minnesota, and you're looking at Anthony Edwards and you're saying, this is going to be the next dude who ass out. Minnesota got cheap at the wrong time with this dude. They are not ready to win a championship. He's going to be the next guy out. And for the time being, LaMelo Ball going there means that Anthony Edwards, a potential face of the league type of guy, is going to stay in Minneapolis a little bit longer.
11: LaMelo Ball and Anthony Edwards.
10: Yeah.
11: Explain to me how these two dudes play together. They strike me as being the same, but Anthony Edwards is just better. So LaMelo Ball is going to be the second version of that. And I how does that work?
10: Okay, offensively it works.
11: You think it does work? Okay.
10: It works offensively for a couple reasons. One, LaMelo gets guys open.

0: guys and getting them open. Anthony Edwards now, you cannot just double-team him at the half-court line, which a lot of teams are doing, because LaMelo Ball now gets the ball at four on three. So I think they're going to cause a lot of headaches offensively for a lot of teams. Anthony Edwards is probably going to score more points and be, have a better field goal percentage. LaMelo Ball, theoretically, is going to have the same. And what we know about LaMelo, when he was with Charlotte, he was one of the 10 most important offensive players in the league in terms of plus-minus, in terms of offense being better, in terms of when he's off the court, all that stuff. I think offensively they're going to cause a lot of trouble. Defensively, LaMelo being healthy, those are the questions when you're talking about a team trying to win a championship. But in the regular season, they're going to cause fits offensively.
1: But that trade does not change the fundamental calculus of the West. That it's Oklahoma City and San Antonio with Denver maybe a notch below, and then Minnesota's not in that group, right?
0: No, Minnesota's not in a group. Now, the things it does change fundamentally, I think it does make the chances of Denver playing against San Antonio, because Minnesota just had Denver's number. And, Denver, I think, does not have to worry about Minnesota in the way that they did before. So now, if you're looking at Jokic and you're saying, I don't have to play Denver, I mean, I don't have to play Minnesota, and now I'm playing OKC, and I'm playing San Antonio. That changes things a little bit for Denver and Jokic and that balance in the West. I would say that they have a shot, depending on Aaron Gordon's health, to be back in that mix up there with San Antonio and OKC.
2: Summer moves continue to happen. Charlotte Hornets continue to be in the spotlight. SportsCenter All Night, ESPN Radio, World Cup in the spotlight there. Into the knockout stage. First team into the round of 16 is Canada. Sunday, they get a goal in the second minute of stoppage time at the end, and Canada gets a 1-0 win over South Africa to advance to that round of 16. Earlier on ESPN Radio, Paul Dolan, Canadian Soccer Hall of Famer.
3: I can't believe it's happened. I honestly can't believe that we're in the round of 16.

0: 2022 before we appeared again. You know, I was, as you said, I was 20 years old, and I thought I could play 5 World Cups, and it never happened, although I was part of the coaching staff as well, and we saw a lot of disappointments over those years. But to see how well the team has progressed, not just from 22, but to this now, where Jesse Marsh has been firing on all cylinders at the right time. And although I don't think it was necessarily Canada's best performance, that itself, I think, shows, you know, with the grit, the determination that we saw today, and the brotherhood that this team has with so many injured players now coming kind of together for each other and playing for each other, and a great winning goal was just something else to see.
1: Okay, Paul, so there is obviously a lot of excitement in America after the way Team USA is playing, but you are a Canadian legend, Hall of Famer. You have a long history in the World Cup. Would it be hyperbole to say that this could have been the biggest win in Canadian soccer history?
0: It's no hyperbole at all. This is clearly... Well, first of all, we've only ever won one game in the World Cup, and that was against Qatar. We dominated, but let's face it, Qatar is not a world-beating team, and they were down to 9 men at one point. So there was questions coming in. Could we play against another World Cup opponent in a knockout game and get the result? And as I say, it wasn't necessarily a steamrolling. South Africa played really well, especially defensively. We weren't necessarily clicking until later in the game. But Alphonso Davies came on, who is clearly the most famous player to ever play for Canada, plays at Bayern Munich, won Champions League titles there, and is a player that, even though he's been injured and played his first minutes in this game, you could see immediately as he came on the field, just gave the rest of the team that boost, that impetus to push forward. And it's at that point when we scored the goal late in the game. And so it's not hyperbolic at all to say that this is the biggest moment in Canadian soccer.
2: As they get the 1-0 win over South Africa on Sunday, 3 more knockout games coming up on Monday. Wednesday is when the U.S. returns to the pitch. They face Bosnia-Herzegovina in the round of 32. Straight ahead, one more day, maybe one more hole. That's next. SportsCenter All Night continues. It's ESPN Radio.

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2: 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Everyone wondering how would Maize and Blue look on Nate Oates. Your reaction is?

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1: 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Golf, riveting Sunday at the PGA Tour stop in Connecticut. There was a 90-minute weather delay, so that meant the leaders were on 18 with darkness coming on. Knowing it was their last hole of the day, either way.
2: That's on its way. Up to the cup. Looking good. Has a chance. Misses on the right edge. Missed on the right edge. Oh, my goodness. Everything but in.
3: That looked good.
2: He's going to tap that in. And this will be a par for Victor Hovland. So he is in at 21 under par. Will Scottie Scheffler be able to match this from just inside 9 feet?
1: Scheffler had putted first, but went long past the hole, as you heard, had more than an eight-footer coming back.
4: Absolute quiet around this 18th green.
2: Sent it up to the cup. Made it! And a fist pump from Scottie Scheffler. And we're coming back on Monday. He and Victor Hovland finish at 21 under par. Chance of USA for Scotty. The fans from Norway are here. They're going to have to come back on Monday. We're going to have a playoff.
1: Like a Ryder Cup happening.

0: Players Championship. They finished the weekend at 21 under. They'll play the playoff in the morning, repeating the 18th hole to determine the winner. It's the sixth playoff this season. Victor Hovland and Scottie Scheffler, the two remaining, going for the title at the Travelers Championship in Connecticut. Meanwhile, in Minnesota, KPMG Women's PGA Championship at Hazeltine. And the winner, Heyron Yu, 13 under for the week. First major championship for her, fourth career LPGA victory. Shot a 73 in the first round, trailed by 10 shots. Largest 18-hole deficit by a major champion in LPGA Tour history. Played the final three rounds at 14 under par. Let's bring in John Ryder now with the top sounds from Sunday.
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2: How good is that? Are you not entertained?
1: Number five.
0: Thanks, Jay. We start with Sunday Night Baseball, which featured a near no-hitter from Boston starter Sonny Gray against his former team, the Yankees, and a walk-off at Fenway Park for a four-game sweep. John Ciambi with the final call on ESPN Radio.
3: The pitch. Swing and a line drive. Base hit right field. Out into the vacated right field. In to score Yoshida. Duran wins it. And they mob him between first and second. A seesaw battle in the late stages. And the Red Sox win it in 10. They walk it off 5-4. What a win.
1: Number four.
0: And the Cubs and Brewers go 10 innings in Milwaukee. And here's how it finished on the Cubs radio network.
4: Wicks works his motion. Here comes the 2-2. Sanchez hits one on the ground to first. Fielded by Bregman. A second for one. Porter to first. Double play. Cubs win. Cubs win. They beat the Brewers 4-3 in 10.
1: Number three.
0: And we have another game going 10 innings. This time in Detroit with the Astros powering up, taking down the Tigers on KDME 790 AM.
3: 2-2. And Walker tries this one. Deep to left field. And you can kiss it goodbye. Four rows beyond the bullpens. A three-run home run for Christian Walker. His 19th long.

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2: Sends it up to the cup.
3: Made it! And a fist pump from Scottie Scheffler. And we're coming back on Monday. He and Victor Hovland finish at 21 under par. Chance of USA for Scotty. The fans from Norway are here. They're going to have to come back on Monday. We're going to have a playoff.
4: Number one.
0: JR, top sound comes from the WNBA. Whose quadruple overtime in D.C. between the Mystics and Fire and Portland's Cola Late would get it to double overtime for the Fire. 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
5: Down by three, less than 5 seconds to go. Carla Late was able to hit a three. Can they do it again? Late will fire. Yes! Carla Late! Put it in the face, Carla Late! She does it again! And we are tied!
0: Four overtimes eventually. Also in the W, Valkyries, palindrome win over the Liberty, 76-67. Lynx, 85-77, win over the Wings. The Lynx with a WNBA best, 15-4 this season. Putting up zeros until, uh-oh, that's next. SportsCenter all night. It's ESPN Radio.
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4: 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Sinking base hit. Jones up with it on the bounce. 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
5: They ship away the two longest tenured Hornets. 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I like Grayson Allen. I like Royce O'Neal. These are veteran guys. 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
1: Round of 32 now underway as the tournament continues to be whittled. That's straight ahead. 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We're heading into a big week for America. Of course, the World Cup continuing, but there's also, birthday number 250 coming up this week. And what's more American than a good old Red Sox-Yankees rivalry? That's what we had this weekend, including the finale on Sunday Night Baseball. At Fenway, we saw the first scoring of the game in the fourth.
2: The pitch. Swing and a liner into center field. Sinking base hit. Jones up with it on the bounce. One run is in. Contreras dives in. And Durbin delivers. It's a two-run single. And here in the bottom of the fourth, the Red Sox have the lead. Caleb Durbin comes through.
1: Red Sox getting some offense for their starter, Sonny Gray, who is dealing.
2: The ball's two strikes. Gray is ready. And pauses, now delivers. In there, got him looking. He lifted the leg and then kept it up there, kind of like what you see from some of the Japanese pitchers, and then fired a strike right through there and froze Dominguez. 12 up, 12 down, or midway in the fourth. Here comes a 2-2. Check swing and a ball in the dirt. Did he go? Yes, he did. Chisholm is upset that they didn't ask third base umpire Clint Vondrak. But he is not going to like the outcome. It's a strikeout.
1: Sonny Gray with a no-hitter through six at that point. As you heard, Chisholm didn't like the call. And by the way, he was ultimately tossed there. Sonny Gray still in the game, though.
2: Gray, the 1-2. Swing and a miss. Struck him out. Sonny Gray, seventh shutout, no-hit innings.
1: He would lose the no-hitter in the eighth. Not only that, Boston couldn't hand Sonny Gray the win because of what happened in the ninth with Aroldis Chapman in the game.
2: Swing and a high fly ball out towards right center. Abreu to his right. Circles and makes the catch. And his throw will come into second. It gets away. And that one keeps rolling. And here comes the runner, Caballero. He scores all the way from second. Down to third goes Volpe. And the Yankees have gotten a run, and the tying run is 90 feet away. 0-2, here it comes. Bouncer to short. Coming home with it. The throw, tag, save! And we are tied. Volpe gets his hand in. The bouncer to Cheng. And he just couldn't unload it quickly enough. And Volpe got his hand underneath Wong, and it is 2-2.
1: Yankees tie the Sunday night game at Fenway. They go to the 10th. Yankees score a pair in the top of the 10th. Bottom of the 10th, Boston gets a couple to tie, and then...
2: The pitch. Swing and a line drive. Base hit right field. Out into the vacated right field. In to score Yoshida. Duran wins it, and they mob him between first and second. A seesaw battle in the late stages, and the Red Sox win it in 10. They walk it off 5-4. What a win.
1: John Jambi called it right here on ESPN Radio. 5-4 in 10 for Boston. It's the 11th time they've swept the Yankees in a series of four or more games. It's the first time in the history of the Red Sox-Yankees rivalry where a team 10 games below 500 completed a four-game sweep of a team 10 games above 500. Yankees manager Aaron Boone.
3: Obviously a terrible weekend for us. Love the fight, the comeback there, pressure them in the ninth and the 10th. You know, we did a good job, you know, pitching for the most part today, and obviously Cruiser had a tough one, left some pitches up for him. So, you know, it's one of those crap moments of the season, crap times of the season where you have a really rough weekend against a division rival, and but you know, you gotta get over it quickly and understand we got a homestand starting tomorrow and pick ourselves up. And the bottom line is, you know, we gotta get it going a little bit offensively, and you know, when we're not scoring, we just didn't play clean enough here this weekend.
1: And the Yankees get swept at Fenway. As a result, Yankees were hitless through four in three consecutive games for the first time since 1963. They had 17 hits in the series, fewest they've had in a four-game series against the Red Sox. Boston's 11th consecutive quality start

0: decisions, 7 1/3 innings, allowing a hit, 9 strikeouts. Seventh active player to reach the 2,000 career strikeout mark. Winds up with a no decision. Red Sox win it in 10. Cubs and Brewers would also go 10 innings.
1: Here comes the 3-1 delivery. Line drive, base hit to left. Crawl on strong scores. Around third, racing home. Bregman ball bobbled in left. Two-run single, Seiya Suzuki. And the Cubs now up 4-1 over the Brewers here in the 10th, stopping at second base, Bush.
0: Cubs scoring 3 in the top of the 10th. Brewers getting a couple back in the bottom of the 10th. And then
1: Wicks works his motion. Here comes the 2-2. Sanchez hits one on the ground to third. Fielded by Bregman. A second for one. Porter to first. Double play. Cubs win. Cubs win. They beat the Brewers 4-3 in 10.
0: Cubs Radio Network. 4-3 the final. Seventh win in extra innings for the Cubs this season. That's tied for the most in baseball with the Cardinals and the Mets. The Brewers lost, snapping a 5-game win streak in extra inning games. They're now 6-3 in extra innings this season. Also had extra innings in Detroit. Astros and Tigers in the 10th.
2: 2-2. And Walker tries this one. Deep to left field. And you can kiss it goodbye. Four rows beyond the bullpens. A 3-run home run for Christian Walker, his 19th long ball of the season. And the Astros now lead this one 7-3.
0: They'd hold on for a 7-5 win in 10 innings. KBME, 790 AM with the call. Astros taking the 4-game series, 3-1, their fifth consecutive series that they have won. Phillies and Mets, they had a milestone in that one.
3: The pitch swung on, hit high in the air, right center field, pretty deep. Ewing back, track, wall, gone, number 30. Kyle Schwarber puts the Phillies on top with a 2-run turnaround homer here in the top of the 7th. It is 5-4 Phillies.
0: That would be the final. Phillies win it by that 5-4 margin. Sports Radio 94 WIP. Kyle Schwarber, 2-for-5. That 2-run homer, his 30th on the season, 5th 30-homer season with the Phillies. He's the first National League player with 30 homers before July since Albert Pujols in 2009.
4: I remember the first time I hit 30 home runs in 2017, and, you know, it's always felt like that was kind of like a cool number that you want to get to, and, you know, very fortunate to feel to get to this point this early, but it's not something that I truly focus on. I think it's just more the fact of trying to take care of bats, having, you know, quality bats, and trying to help any way possible those guys on the field and help them win.
0: And the Phillies get the win, 5-4 over the Mets in this one. Schwarber's 30th homer in his 80th game played this season. Fewest games played to reach 30 homers in a season by a Phillies player all time. Sports Center all night, ESPN Radio. Phillies Mets did not go extra innings like the other ones we mentioned. But speaking of going extra, how about the Mystics and Fire in the WNBA?
5: Down by 3, less than 5 seconds to go. Harlan Lake was able to hit a 3. Can they do it again? Lake will fire. Yes! Harlan Lake! Put it in the veins, Harlan Lake! She does it again! And we are tied! About 4 seconds difference from game and shot.
0: Overtime, double overtime, triple overtime. They went to a 4th overtime.
5: Citron went and got Flores to get the ball. All right, she looks okay here. Cuts to the rim. She was facing me out. She's got plenty of legs. Sonia Citron in a gutty performance gives the Mystics a 2-point lead. Harlan Lake takes off. The buzzer's no! Washington hangs on. Oh, man, Carla Lake. So many huge buckets in this game. But that one would not drop.
0: WNBA League pass, and in the end, it's the Mystics with a 124-123 quadruple overtime win. Second four-overtime game in WNBA history. Mystics also involved in that one. They beat the Storm back in 2001. The teams on Sunday combined for 247 points, second most in a game in WNBA history. Third game in WNBA history with five players scoring at least 25. SportsCenter all night, ESPN Radio. World Cup, round of 32 action on Sunday, and it's Canada with a 1-0 win over South Africa. Canada advances to the round of 16 in its first knockout stage match at the World Cup. They'll get the winner of the Netherlands-Morocco matchup in the round of 16. Canada has 9 goals in the tournament, most by a CONCACAF men's team in a single FIFA World Cup. As the round of 32 continues, matchups that we should be keeping an eye on this week, ESPN analyst Don Hutchinson and Craig Burley.
6: It's a little bit of an agenda-driven one, this. England DR Congo.
7: Shock.
6: Because England have not performed well in this World Cup. They won the group, but they haven't played well. DR Congo has been one of the great stories. They drew with Portugal. Match day one, they lost narrowly to Colombia, and then they beat Uzbekistan. And there's a lot of hope in England about how far they'll go. And if they were to slip on this one, it would be a bit of a national disaster back in England. And I can't help feeling there's a little bit of a Scottish person here. They had a bad World Cup. We want to bestow our bad World Cup on their bad World Cup. So I'm just wondering if England are going to slip up against the DR Congo.
7: Don, what's your fixture?
8: I've got Netherlands versus Morocco. I just think styles make fights. I think the matchup between these two attacking sides, it's going to be one of them games where surely there's goals. It could be a 4-3. I've got Holland advancing, the Netherlands advancing, but I think when you watch the game unfold with two attacking sides that are not going to be defensive, this could be anything. That's going to be a great game.
0: That one comes up on Monday, 9 o'clock Eastern, and yes, the winner gets Canada in the round of 16. The U.S. will play Bosnia-Herzegovina this week. Earlier on ESPN Radio, former women's national team midfielder and analyst for Apple TV, Casey White.
9: We've learned a lot about the United States roster. There were a lot of questions going in. There was a lot of wonder of how they were going to compete in general in this World Cup. So I think if you look at what we were thinking before, everyone thought we should advance out of group, but you just never know. We've had some years where we haven't done that when the expectation was high. So there's a positive piece about the U.S. coming out of group stage. The last game was a little bit tough, and people have been a little bit harsh on the third result, getting the loss to Turkey A. The reality is the chance to win three group games was really positive for our team. There's just a lot more eyes on the sport right now. The visibility has grown, and I see that as a

0: the field as we've seen in group stage.
1: Do you worry at all? I know Mauricio Pochettino was like, why are you guys asking me about losing the game against Turkey the other day because they'd already advanced out of group. But, like, is momentum something that should be considered here? The loss to Turkey going into the game against Bosnia and Herzegovina now that it is the knockout stage?
0: As a manager, momentum is definitely considered. I think you bring up a really great point in that regard. And even more than momentum, continuity of play. But the other considerations have to be where are players at physically, where are players at mentally. And so those pieces have to come into consideration as well. The best managers figure out how to balance that. I understand Mauricio Pochettino's dismay a little bit at the questions, but I also understand that this is good. The expectation from our media is getting higher and higher for this team, and that's a positive thing for U.S. soccer, even though I understand that he wanted to celebrate getting out of group.
2: 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Still trying to leave San Francisco? That's next. 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
1: 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Brandon Ayuk continuing his campaign against the Niners, insisting his relationship with the team will never be repaired. This weekend, another 3.5-minute video on YouTube claiming his former agent has influenced the ongoing situation, and that general manager John Lynch recently showed up at his house.
2: General manager gonna pull up to my house. A weirdo. Like, bro, I'm pull up to my house uninvited, boy. Ain't safe. But I knew his ass was going to do it. So I'm looking at my camera, my front door camera. I see a big old white boy, white man, former NFL safety. And I'm like, oh, hell no. And I know my wife is about to be back home soon. So I had to call my wife and say, it's a big ass white man at the house. I don't know what he's doing over there. He was not invited. Creepy. So if you on your way home, just probably just spin the block a few times, because I don't know what bro on.
1: Ayuk saying he has no plans to return to the team facility, except for one possible exception, October 19th, which is when the Niners happen to host Washington on Monday Night Football. Ayuk has been trying to navigate his way to the Commanders and play with quarterback and former Arizona State teammate Jaden Daniels. He said in a social media post last week he would sign with the Commanders tomorrow if the Niners would release him. Earlier on ESPN Radio, our Justin Tinsley.
3: I thought Giannis and the Bucks was the most uncomfortable long-term breakup that we would see in sports. Brandon Ayuk and the 49ers, and really is Brandon Ayuk, just said, hold my beer. Like, I want this to be over. I don't think he's doing himself any favors by all of these Instagram videos he's posting. I don't, what it, if his end goal is to be cut by the 49ers, what makes you so sure that the Commanders are going to sign you? Yes, I understand that Jaden Daniels was your teammate at Arizona State, mind you, not at LSU, where he won his Heisman, you know, so... It's hustling backwards in a sense to me. This isn't something where this I guess you could say division between franchise and player just started over the last couple of weeks. This has been going on since before he signed that $100 million contract. Mm-hmm. And even after he signed the $100 million contract, they were still at odds, so much so that he had to give money back after signing that contract after going AWOL. That's not the reputation you want to have to get out of a contract. We've seen wide receivers be quote-unquote divas, right? But this is not diva activity. This is, I don't know what you would call this. This is, again, I'll just say it again. This is hustling backwards, and I don't think Brandon Ayuk is doing himself any favors whatsoever, and it's really unfortunate because this is a really good football player when he's healthy. There's got to be a different way to ask out of this contract.
1: Still wants to get to Washington. We'll see if the Commanders actually have interest. He's still under contract with the Niners, so Washington can't publicly express interest in the wide receiver without violating tampering rules. The Niners did sign Ayuk to a four-year, $120 million extension in August of 2024, but the Niners and Ayuk have been at odds for almost a year. The situation really escalated last summer when the Niners voided the remaining guaranteed money in his contract because he did not participate in rehab sessions for his torn ACL, MCL, and meniscus in his right knee, which he suffered in the 2024 season. The Niners put Ayuk on the reserve team list in December after he stopped showing up at the team facility. SportsCenter All Night, ESPN Radio. Speaking of San Francisco, Giants hosting the Braves.
4: 1-0 pitch. Lee swings, grounds one into the hole. Right side, far to his left. Albies glove spins, throws wildly to first. It gets by Olsen and rolls back behind home plate. Ramos has scored the second run of the inning. Devers will get all the way to third. And into second, Jung Hoo Lee. Another Braves error.
1: getting offense, even with Chris Sale racking up some Ks.
5: 1-2 to Haas, and he struck him out looking. Slider through the back door freezes Haas. That ends the sixth inning. 10 strikeouts for Sale, but 2 runs across for the Giants. Altogether, 4 hits in the inning.
1: 93rd career 10-strikeout game for Chris Sale. Giants also getting a decent start
4: for all of these. The 1-0, he swings and skies one out into left center. He got it off the end of the bat. Gilbert is in under it. He's got it. And the inning is over. What a performance from Robbie Ray this afternoon. Many on their feet here at Oracle Park. 8 innings, just 1 unearned run allowed.
1: Now it's honored on KNBR. The Braves call on 680 The Fan. Giants, the 3-2 win over Atlanta. Robbie Ray goes 8 innings, striking out 2. First Giants pitcher with 8 innings and no earned runs in back-to-back appearances since Tim Lincecum in 2014. Chris Sale, 6 innings, 10 strikeouts, but the Braves with the loss. They are 4-12 in their last 16. Royals a 5-4 win over the White Sox, snapping a 4-game losing streak. Pirates 9-4 over the Reds. Pirates third time this season with at least 4 home runs in a game, all of which have come against Cincinnati. Help people affected by the Venezuelan earthquake. Your donation through redcross.org/ESPN enables the Red Cross to prepare for, respond to, and help people recover from the disaster. South Africans lamenting the end of their World Cup run, and they can blame Canada. That's next. SportsCenter All Night continues. 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

0: 30 home runs. Does it prior to July, the first to do that in the National League since Albert Pujols in 2009. Last place Red Sox complete a four-game sweep of the Yankees.
1: The pitch. Swing and a line drive. Base hit right field. Out into the vacated right field. In to score Yoshida. Duran wins it. And they mob him between first and second. A seesaw battle in the late stages, and the Red Sox win it in 10. They walk it off 5-4. What a win.
0: In a game that Boston starter Sonny Gray didn't allow a hit until the eighth inning, but the Yankees rallied, tied it, sent it to extra innings, took the lead in the 10th before the Red Sox rallied in the home half of the 10th to walk it off and sweep the four-game series. You heard it here on ESPN Radio. John Shambi, Doug Glanville, of course, have the call for Sunday Night Baseball. Boog?
1: All right, Jay, thanks very much. Your final in 10. Red Sox win it 5-4. And Doug Glanville, that's one of the better regular season games you're going to watch.
2: Yeah, I mean, that was a lot of fun to watch and be engaged in, but also tell the story of. And, you know, you're just watching a historic rival, which we certainly know about. And the series starts with the Yankees in first, the Red Sox in last. And the Red Sox just completed a sweep here on a game that they absolutely just chipped away. I mean, it was death by a thousand paper cuts. But, you know, part of it was Sonny Gray on the mound just throwing a masterful performance. I mean, just every pitch working, had the no-hitter for a while. And then the bullpen did the rest. And when they got the hiccups, the offense picked up the pitching. And that's a sign of a team that's responding. And they did it through base running and big hits at the right time.
1: As far as the Yankees are concerned, they're beat up right now, but they were going up against a pitcher in Sonny Gray who was magnificent here on Sunday night.
2: I mean, he really was. And you talk about working pitches. He had the two-seamer. He had the curveball. He threw the cutter. He just had everything working well and just kept the Yankees off balance, and it exposed some of the weaknesses of how the Yankees have been struggling offensively. But the Yankees came back, and a little bit of break, a couple errors, mistakes they capitalized on, but they just could not get the quick strike late, and then their pitching just failed them late in the game, and the big hits by the Red Sox.
1: What a ball game. The Yankees get two in the ninth to tie it, two in the tenth to take the lead, but the Red Sox three in the bottom of the tenth, and they walk it off on Jarren Duran's RBI single. 5-4 in 10. The Red Sox complete a four-game sweep of the Yankees. For Doug Glanville, I'm John Shambi right here in your home for the 2026 Home Run Derby and All-Star Game, ESPN Radio and ESPN app. Now we send it back to Jay Reynolds in the studio.
0: Pretty good one to call at Fenway for Sunday Night Boog. Well done, as always. 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Dodgers and Padres
3: on a 2-1. That smacks a base hit into left center field. Ohtani is in. Paez will race home. Marcus Lynn Betts is on one. A two-run single to make it 4-1 LA here in the top of the fifth.
0: They hang on for a 4-2 win. AM 570 LA Sports. Betts with the two-run single in the fifth now has an RBI in five consecutive games. Dodgers get the win. They are now 5-1 in their last six overall. They've won four of the six games against the Padres this season. Padres back-to-back losses following their four-game win streak. Angels, a 4-1 win over the A's. They got all four runs on one swing.
1: 1-2 pitch, and he swings at this one. Lifts a high fly ball that's carrying deep down that right side. It is out of here. That is a grand slam right there. 4-0 Angels.
0: Angels with six grand slams this season. Angels Radio AM 830. They beat the Athletics 4-1. Athletics now 2-6 in their last eight games. 0-8 with runners in scoring position on Sunday. Cardinals edge the Marlins 2-1. Cardinals snapping a four-game losing streak, avoiding their first five-game losing streak of the season. Marlins, meanwhile, have a four-game win streak snapped, just their second loss in their last 10 games. How about the Nationals in their matchup with the Orioles?
4: He kicks in, delivers, and Garcia swings, hits it high in the air, deep right center field. Beavers going back, way back. It is going, going, and gone. Goodbye! Another home run for Luis Garcia Jr. It's the Nationals 5, the Orioles 2. Bang, zoom again.
0: been a long drive, right field on the line, way back toward the wall, and it's off the top of the wall and in play. The Nationals might want to check a replay here. Man, this thought was a home run.
5: Review for a possible home run.
0: Yeah, this is going to be a home run.
5: The call is overturned. It is a home run.
0: Another home run for Luis Garcia Jr. Nationals Radio Network, 3 for 5. Two homers, 5 RBI, his third multi-homer game this season. Nationals beat the Orioles 6-4. Nationals have back-to-back wins for the first time since a four-game win streak in mid-June. 6 runs scored. That gives them 449 on the season, the most before July within a season in the Nationals Expos history. Guardians and Mariners. A swing and a drive! Deep left! Hit in the seventh inning, go ahead, two-run double in the eighth inning. Guardians go on to a 6-5 win over Seattle. Tom Hamilton on WTAM. Guardians' first win when trailing by 3 or more in the eighth inning or later this season. They were 0-20 entering the game. They get the win. Mariners with their second loss when leading by at least 3 in the eighth inning or later this season. Twins rallying late against the Rockies.
6: 1-0 pitch is on the way. Swung on, a hit in the air to center field and fairly deep. Carrick racing back. He's at the base of the wall looking up at the shrubs, and it's gone for a home run. Ryan Kreidler straight away center field with a mammoth blast, and the Twins surge into a 3-2 lead.
0: Treasure Island Baseball Network, that would be the final. Twins get the 3-2 win over Colorado. Twins have won 4 of the last 5 series since June 12th. The Rangers a 3-2 win over Toronto. Rangers 4-0 against the Blue Jays in 4-0. They take all 4 against the Blue Jays in the series. Their first road series sweep this season. They scored the game-winning run in the top of the ninth on a wild pitch. Rays pulling away from the Diamondbacks.
6: Swings and it's this one a mile high to deep left center. Way back and way gone. Into the back of the daiquiri deck for Junior Caminero. He didn't homer in the first, but he's now homered in 4 straight games.
0: That one coming in the bottom of the fifth. And the Rays go on to a 5-1 win over the Diamondbacks. Caminero 3-for-3, including his 22nd home run. 4th straight game with the home run. Rays with their 5th consecutive win. Sports Center all night. ESPN Radio. NBA. The Hornets making another deal. They're trading Miles Bridges, first-round pick in 2029 pick, and a 2027 second-rounder to Phoenix for Grayson Allen, Royce O'Neal, and a first-rounder in 2033. Hornets making a couple of major trades in the past 3 days. Of course, they sent All-Star LaMelo Ball to the Timberwolves on Thursday. Hornets also agreeing to a 3-year, $74 million deal to keep Kobe White. As for Bridges, helped Charlotte this past season, come within a play in victory and ending the playoff drought that dates back to 2016. Earlier on ESPN Radio, SiriusXM NBA host David Shepard.
7: Miles Bridges, somebody that was the longest tenured, Charlotte Hornet. I thought he was really good in the postseason, at least in the play-in games. LaMelo Ball, an all-star by, season number 2, and they ship away the 2 longest tenured Hornets. Clearly, they're going all in on Knipple and Brandon Miller. I like Grayson Allen. I like Royce O'Neal. These are veteran guys, but I thought you had a pretty proven veteran in Miles Bridges. So clearly, and this is nothing that I've been told or nothing that's been confirmed, it seems they're looking to go in a different direction in terms of leadership. Miles Bridges, he has certainly had his issues off the floor. Same could be said for LaMelo Ball. This is a team that was one of the best teams in the NBA in the second half of the season.
0: And they made a couple of key moves in the past handful of days earlier on ESPN Radio. Matt Jones, Davis Dennis Jr.
8: For now, for the time being, that has kept Anthony Edwards steady in Minneapolis. Like, that is something that he seemed to want this trade. Now, I don't think it'll go as well as maybe Anthony Edwards thinks it'll go. with LaMelo. I think that was not. I don't think that was a good trade for the Timberwolves to make. But when they moved on from Julius Randle, Karl Anthony Towns wins a championship without, you know, after leaving Minnesota, and you're looking at Anthony Edwards and you're saying this is going to be the next dude who ass out. Minnesota got cheap at the wrong time with this dude. They are not ready to win a championship. He's going to be the next guy out. And for the time being, LaMelo Ball going there means that Anthony Edwards, a potential face of the league type of guy, is going to stay in Minneapolis a little bit longer.
9: LaMelo Ball and Anthony Edwards.
8: Yeah.
9: Explain to me how these two dudes play together. They strike me as being the same, but Anthony Edwards is just better. So LaMelo Ball is going to be the second version of that. And I how does that work?
8: Okay, offensively it works.
9: I think it does work. Okay.
8: It works offensively for a couple reasons. One, LaMelo gets guys open.

0: those guys and getting them open. Anthony Edwards now, you cannot just double-team him at the half-court line, which a lot of teams are doing, because LaMelo Ball now gets the ball at four on three. So I think they're going to cause a lot of headaches offensively for a lot of teams. Anthony Edwards is probably going to score more points and be, have a better field goal percentage. LaMelo Ball, theoretically, is going to have the same. And what we know about LaMelo, when he was with Charlotte, he was one, like one of the 10 most important offensive players in the league in terms of plus-minus, in terms of the offense being better, in terms of when he's off the court, all that stuff. I think offensively they're going to cause a lot of trouble. Defensively, LaMelo being healthy, those are the questions when you're talking about a team trying to win a championship. But in the regular season, they're going to cause fits offensively.
1: But that trade does not change the fundamental calculus of the West. That it's Oklahoma City and San Antonio with Denver maybe a notch below, and then Minnesota's not in that group, right?
0: No, Minnesota's not in a group. Now, the things it does change fundamentally, I think it does make the chances of Denver playing against San Antonio, because Minnesota just had Denver's number. And Denver, I think, does not have to worry about Minnesota in the way that they did before. So now, if you're looking at Jokic and you're saying, I don't have to play Denver, I mean, I don't have to play Minnesota, and now I'm playing OKC, and I'm playing San Antonio, that changes things a little bit for Denver and Jokic and that balance in the West. I would say that they have a shot, depending on Aaron Gordon's health, to be back in that mix up there with San Antonio and OKC.
2: Summer moves continue to happen. Charlotte Hornets continue to be in the spotlight. SportsCenter all night, ESPN Radio, World Cup in the spotlight there. Into the knockout stage. First team into the round of 16 is Canada. Sunday, they get a goal in the second minute of stoppage time at the end, and Canada gets a 1-0 win over South Africa to advance to that round of 16. Earlier on ESPN Radio, Paul Dolan, Canadian Soccer Hall of Famer.
3: I can't believe it's happened. I, I,

0: 2022 before we appeared again. You know, I was, as you said, I was 20 years old, and I thought I could play 5 World Cups, and it never happened, although I was part of the coaching staff as well, and we saw a lot of disappointments over those years. But to see how well the team has progressed, not just from 22, but to this now, where Jesse Marsh has been firing on all cylinders at the right time. And although I don't think it was necessarily Canada's best performance, that itself, I think, shows, you know, with the grit, the determination that we saw today, and the brotherhood that this team has with so many injured players now coming kind of together for each other and playing for each other, and a great winning goal was just something else to see.
1: Okay, Paul, so there is obviously a lot of excitement in America after the way Team USA is playing, but you are a Canadian legend, Hall of Famer. You have a long history in the World Cup. Would it be hyperbole to say that this could have been the biggest win in Canadian soccer history?
0: It's no hyperbole at all. This is clearly... Well, first of all, we've only ever won one game in the World Cup, and that was against Qatar. We dominated, but let's face it, Qatar is not a world-beating team, and they were down to 9 men at one point. So there was questions coming in. Could we play against another World Cup opponent in a knockout game and get the result? And as I say, it wasn't necessarily a steamrolling. South Africa played really well, especially defensively. We weren't necessarily clicking until later in the game, but Alphonso Davies came on, who is clearly the most famous player to ever play for Canada, plays at Bayern Munich, won Champions League titles there, and is a player that, even though he's been injured and played his first minutes in this game, you could see immediately as he came on the field, just gave the rest of the team that boost, that impetus to push forward, and at that point when we scored the goal late in the game. And so it's not hyperbolic at all to say that this is the biggest moment in Canadian soccer.
2: As they get the 1-0 win over South Africa on Sunday, 3 more knockout games coming up on Monday. Wednesday is when the U.S. returns to the pitch. They face Bosnia-Herzegovina in the round of 32. Straight ahead, one more day, maybe one more hole. That's next. SportsCenter All Night continues. It's ESPN Radio.
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1: Can Jaylen Brown lead his own basketball team? 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Folks, we just seen it in 2025-26. 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Hey, I get it. I understand how you're feeling. But y'all have a good thing going on here in Boston. 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
2: Over the left field. 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Mike Trout, how's that to start the season?
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2: 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Giancarlo Stanton and the American League with one swing has tied it up.
3: 457-foot home run. 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
2: Cut back, back some more. 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Out of here. Mookie Betts.
0: Until a champion is crowned at the World Series.
2: 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Repeat champions for the first time in baseball in 25 years. 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
8: For season two, ignited by a record-setting inaugural season, a bold new era in softball is here. 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
1: 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Golf, riveting Sunday at the PGA Tour stop in Connecticut. There was a 90-minute weather delay, so that meant the leaders were on 18 with darkness coming on. Knowing it was their last hole of the day, either way.
2: Puck's on its way. Up to the cup. Looking good. Has a chance. Misses on the right edge. Missed on the right edge. Oh, my goodness. Everything but in.
3: That looked good.
2: He's going to tap that in. And this will be a par for Victor Hovland. So he is in at 21 under par. Will Scottie Scheffler be able to match this from just inside 9 feet?
1: Scheffler had putted first, but went long past the hole, as you heard, had more than an eight-footer coming back.
4: Absolute quiet around this 18th green.
2: Sends it up to the cup. Made it! And a fist pump from Scottie Scheffler. And we're coming back on Monday. He and Victor Hovland finish at 21 under par. Chance of USA for Scottie. The fans from Norway are here. They're going to have to come back on Monday. We're going to have a playoff.
1: 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Sirius XM PGA Tour Radio.

0: Cavaliers championship. They finished the weekend at 21 under. They'll play the playoff in the morning, repeating the 18th hole to determine the winner. It's the sixth playoff this season. Victor Hovland and Scottie Scheffler, the two remaining, going for the title at the Travelers Championship in Connecticut. Meanwhile, in Minnesota, KPMG Women's PGA Championship at Hazeltine. And the winner, Heyron Yu, 13 under for the week. First major championship for her, fourth career LPGA victory. Shot a 73 in the first round, trailed by 10 shots. Largest 18-hole deficit by a major champion in LPGA Tour history. Played the final three rounds at 14 under par. Let's bring in John Ryder now with the top sounds from Sunday.
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1: Number five.
0: Thanks, Jay. We start with Sunday Night Baseball, which featured a near no-hitter for Boston starter Sonny Gray against his former team, the Yankees, and a walk-off at Fenway Park for a four-game sweep. John Ciambi with the final call on ESPN Radio.
3: The pitch. Swing and a line drive. Base hit right field. Out into the vacated right field. In to score Yoshida. Duran wins it. And they mob him between first and second. A seesaw battle in the late stages. And the Red Sox win it in 10. They walk it off 5-4. What a win.
1: Number four.
0: And the Cubs and Brewers go 10 innings in Milwaukee. And here's how it finished on the Cubs radio network.
4: Wicks works his motion. Here comes the 2-2. Sanchez hits one on the ground to first. Fielded by Bregman. A second for one. Porter to first. Double play. Cubs win. Cubs win. They beat the Brewers 4-3 in 10.
1: Number three.
0: And we have another game going 10 innings. This time in Detroit with the Astros powering up, taking down the Tigers on KDME. 790 AM.
3: 2-2. And Walker drives this one. Deep to left field. And you can kiss it goodbye.

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1: Absolute quiet around this 18th green. Sends it up to the cup.
2: Made it! And a fist pump from Scottie Scheffler. And we're coming back on Monday. He and Victor Hovland finish at 21 under par. Chance of USA for Scotty. The fans from Norway are here. They're going to have to come back on Monday. We're going to have a playoff.
3: Number one.
0: JR, top sound comes from the WNBA. It was quadruple overtime in D.C. between the Mystics and Fire, and Portland's Cola Late would get it to double overtime for the Fire. 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
4: Down by three, less than 5 seconds to go. Cola Late was able to hit a three. Can they do it again?
0: Times eventually. Also in the W, Valkyries palindrome win over the Liberty 76-67. Lynx 85-77 win over the Wings. The Lynx with a WNBA best 15-4 this season. Putting up zeros until, that's next. 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
18: Swing and a liner into center field. Sinking base hit. Jones up with it on the bounce. One run is in. Contreras dives in. And Durbin delivers.
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1: 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And history is going to be made in a game that will not end.
0: 72 holes isn't enough for a Travelers Championship.
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4: 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And they're coming back on Monday.
0: Plus, Philly's finest wins the race to third.
3: Swung on. Hit high in the air. Right center field. Pretty deep. Ewing back. Track. Wall. Goal! Number 30! Puts the Phillies on top.
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0: the fourth.
1: The pitch. Swing and a liner into center field. Sinking, base hit. Jones up with it on the bounce. One run is in. Contreras dives in. And Durbin delivers. It's a two-run single. And here in the bottom of the fourth, the Red Sox have the lead. Caleb Durbin comes through.
2: Red Sox getting some offense for their starter, Sonny Gray, who is dealing.
1: The ball's two strikes. Gray is ready. And pauses, now delivers. In there, got him looking. He lifted the leg and then kept it up there, kind of like what you see from some of the Japanese pitchers, and then fired a strike right through there and froze Dominguez. 12 up, 12 down, or midway in the fourth. Here comes a 2-2. Check swing and a ball in the dirt. Did he go? Yes, he did. Chisholm is upset that they didn't ask third base umpire Clint Vondrak. But he is not going to like the outcome. It's a strikeout.
2: Sonny Gray with a no-hitter through six at that point. As you heard, Chisholm didn't like the call. And by the way, he was ultimately tossed there. Sonny Gray still in the game, though.
1: Gray, the 1-2. Swing and a miss. Struck him out. Sonny Gray, seventh shutout, no-hit innings.
2: He would lose the no-hitter in the eighth. Not only that, Boston couldn't hand Sonny Gray the win because of what happened in the ninth with Aroldis Chapman in the game.
1: Swing and a high fly ball out towards right center. Abreu to his right. Circles and makes the catch. And his throw will come into second. It gets away. And that one keeps rolling. And here comes the runner, Caballero. He scores all the way from second. Down to third goes Volpe. And the Yankees have gotten a run, and the tying run is 90 feet away. 0-2, here comes. Bouncer to short. Coming home with it. The throw, tag, save! And we are tied. Volpe gets his hand in. The bouncer to Chang. And he just couldn't unload it quickly enough. And Volpe got his hand underneath Wong, and it is 2-2.
2: Yankees tie the Sunday night game at Fenway. They go to the 10th. Yankees score a pair in the top of the 10th. Bottom of the 10th, Boston gets a couple to tie, and then...
1: The pitch. Swing and a line drive. Base hit right field. Out into the vacated right field. In to score Yoshida. Duran wins it, and they mob him between first and second. A seesaw battle in the late stages, and the Red Sox win it in 10. They walk it off 5-4. What a win.
2: John Schaube called it right here on ESPN Radio. 5-4 in 10 for Boston. It's the 11th time they've swept the Yankees in a series of four or more games. It's the first time in the history of the Red Sox-Yankees rivalry where a team 10 games below 500 completed a four-game sweep of a team 10 games above 500. Yankees manager Aaron Boone.
3: Obviously a terrible weekend for us. Love the fight. They come back there, pressure them in the ninth and the tenth. You know, we did a good job, you know, pitching for the most part today. And obviously, Cruiser had a tough one, left some pitches up for him. So, you know, it's one of those crap moments of the season, crap times of the season, where you have a really rough weekend against a division rival. And but you know, you gotta get over it quickly and understand we gotta homestand starting tomorrow and pick ourselves up. And the bottom line is, you know, we gotta get it going a little bit offensively. And you know, when we're not scoring, we just didn't play clean enough here this weekend.
2: And the Yankees get swept at Fenway. As a result, Yankees were hitless through four in three consecutive games for the first time since 1963. They had 17 hits in the series. Fewest they've had in a four-game series against the Red Sox. Boston's 11th consecutive quality start. Sonny Gray gets a no decision, 7 1/3 innings, allowing a hit, 9 strikeouts. Seventh active player to reach the 2,000 career strikeout mark. Winds up with a no decision. Red Sox win it in 10. Cubs and Brewers would also go 10 innings.
4: Here comes the 3-1 delivery. Line drive, base hit to left. Crawl on strong scores. Around third, racing home. Bregman, ball bobbled in left. Two-run single, Seiya Suzuki. And the Cubs now up 4-1 over the Brewers here in the 10th, stopping at second base.

0: Cubs scoring three in the top of the 10th. Brewers getting a couple back in the bottom of the 10th. And then
1: Wicks works his motion. Here comes the 2-2. Sanchez hits one on the ground to first. Fielded by Bregman. A second for one. Porter to first. Double play. Cubs win. Cubs win. They beat the Brewers 4-3 in 10.
0: Cubs Radio Network. 4-3 the final. Seventh win in extra innings for the Cubs this season. That's tied for the most in baseball with the Cardinals and the Mets. The Brewers lost, snapping a five-game win streak in extra inning games. They're now 6-3 in extra innings this season. Also had extra innings in Detroit. Astros and Tigers in the 10th.
2: 2-2. And Walker tries this one. Deep to left field. And you can kiss it goodbye. Four rows beyond the bullpens. A three-run home run for Christian Walker. His 19th long ball of the season. And the Astros now lead this one 7-3.
0: They'd hold on for a 7-5 win in 10 innings. KBME, 790 AM with the call. Astros taking the four-game series, 3-1, their fifth consecutive series that they have won. Phillies and Mets, they had a milestone in that one.
3: The pitch swung on, hit high in the air, right center field, pretty deep. Ewing back, track, wall, gone, number 30. Kyle Schwarber puts the Phillies on top with a two-run turnaround homer here on the top of the seventh. It is 5-4 Phillies.
0: That would be the final. Phillies win it by that 5-4 margin. Sports Radio 94 WIP. Kyle Schwarber, 2-for-5. That two-run homer, his 30th on the season, fifth 30-homer season with the Phillies. He's the first National League player with 30 homers before July since Albert Pujols in 2009.
4: I remember the first time I hit 30 home runs in 2017, and, you know, it's, I always felt like that was kind of like a cool number that you want to get to, and, you know, very fortunate to feel to get to this point this early, but it's not something that I truly focus on. I think it's just more the fact of trying to take care of bats, having, you know, quality bats, and trying to help any way possible those guys on the field and help them win.
0: And the Phillies get the win, 5-4 over the Mets in this one. Schwarber's 30th homer in his 80th game played this season. Fewest games played to reach 30 homers in a season by a Phillies player all time. Sports Center all night, ESPN Radio. Phillies Mets did not go extra innings like the other ones we mentioned. But speaking of going extra, how about the Mystics and Fire in the WNBA?
5: Down by three, less than 5 seconds to go. Carla Lake was able to hit a three. Can they do it again? Lake will fire. Yes! Carla Lake! Put it in the veins, Carla Lake! She does it again! And we are tied! About 4 seconds difference from game and shot. Citron going all the way to the bucket. Carlton. Spinning away from Citron. Yes, she drilled it! And we are tied again! 116 all, the veteran out of Iowa State, BC.
0: Overtime, double overtime, triple overtime. They went to a fourth overtime.
5: Citron went and got Flores to get the ball. All right, she looks okay here. Cuts to the rim. She is taking me out. She's got plenty of legs. Sonia Citron in a gutty performance gives the Mystics a two-point lead. Carla Lake takes off. The buzzer blow! And Washington hangs on.
0: NBA League pass, and in the end, it's the Mystics with a 124-123 quadruple overtime win. Second full overtime game in WNBA history. Mystics also involved in that one. They beat the Storm back in 2001. The teams on Sunday combined for 247 points, second most in a game in WNBA history. Third game in WNBA history with five players scoring at least 25. Sports Center all night, ESPN Radio, World Cup, Round of 32 action on Sunday, and it's Canada with a 1-0 win over South Africa. Canada advances to the round of 16 in its first knockout stage match at the World Cup. They'll get the winner of the Netherlands-Morocco matchup in the round of 16. Canada has 9 goals in the tournament, most by a CONCACAF men's team in a single FIFA World Cup. As the round of 32 continues, matchups that we should be keeping an eye on this week, ESPN analyst Don Hutchinson and Craig Burley.
6: It's a little bit of an agenda-driven one, this. England DR Congo.
7: Shock.
6: Because England have not performed well in this World Cup. They won the group, but they haven't played well. DR Congo's been one of the great stories. They drew with Portugal. Match day one, they lost narrowly to Colombia, and then they beat Uzbekistan. And there's a lot of hope in England about how far they'll go. And if they were to slip on this one, it would be a bit of a national disaster back in England. And I can't help feeling there's a little bit of a Scottish person who, they had a bad World Cup, we want to bestow our bad World Cup on their bad World Cup. So I'm just wondering if England are going to slip up against the DR Congo.
7: Don, what's your fixture?
8: I've got Netherlands versus Morocco. I just think styles make fights. I think the matchup between these two attacking sides, it's going to be one of them games where surely there's goals. It could be a 4-3. I've got Holland advancing, the Netherlands advancing, but I think when you watch the game unfold with two attacking sides that are not going to be defensive, this could be anything. It's going to be a great game.
0: That one comes up on Monday, 9 o'clock Eastern, and yes, the winner gets Canada in the round of 16. The U.S. will play Bosnia-Herzegovina this week. Earlier on ESPN Radio, former women's national team midfielder and analyst for Apple TV, Casey White.
9: We learned a lot about the United States roster. There were a lot of questions going in. There was a lot of wonder of how they were going to compete in general in this World Cup. So I think if you look at what we were thinking before, everyone thought we should advance out of group, but you just never know. We've had some years where we haven't done that when the expectation was high. So there's a positive piece about the U.S. coming out of group stage. The last game was a little bit tough, and people had been a little bit harsh on the third result, getting the loss to Turkey A. The reality is the chance to win 3 group games was really positive for our team. There's just a lot more eyes on the sport right now. The visibility has grown, and I see that as a positive thing. What we do know now are the players that most likely will be contributing as we go through the knockout rounds. It won't be as big of a roster that's going to be seeing the field as we've seen in group stage.
7: Do you worry at all? I know Mauricio Pochettino was like, why are you guys asking me about losing the game against Turkey the other day, because they'd already advanced out of group. But like, is momentum something that should be considered here? The loss to Turkey going into the game against Bosnia and Herzegovina, now that it is the knockout stage?
9: As a manager, momentum is definitely considered. I think you bring up a really great point in that regard. And even more than momentum, continuity of play. But the other considerations have to be, where are players at physically? Where are players at mentally? And so those pieces have to come into consideration as well. The best managers figure out how to balance that. I understand Mauricio Pochettino's dismay a little bit at the questions, but I also understand that this is good. The expectation from our media is getting higher and higher for this team, and that's a positive thing for U.S. soccer, even though I understand that he wanted to celebrate getting out of group.
0: We'll see how the Americans fare this week against Bosnia-Herzegovina. 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Still trying to leave San Francisco? That's next. SportsCenter All Night continues. It's ESPN Radio.
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1: 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Brandon Ayuk continuing his campaign against the Niners, insisting his relationship with the team will never be repaired. This weekend, another 3.5-minute video on YouTube claiming his former agent has influenced the ongoing situation, and that general manager John Lynch recently showed up at his house.
2: General manager gonna pull up to my house. Oh, weirdo. Like, bro, don't pull up to my house uninvited, boy. Ain't safe. But I knew his ass was gonna do it. So I'm looking at my camera, my front door camera. I see a big old white boy, white man, former NFL safety. And I'm like, oh, hell no. And I know my wife is about to be back home soon. So I have to call my wife and say, it's a big ass white man at the house. I don't know what he's doing over there. He was not invited. Creepy. So if you on your way home, just spin the block a few times, because I don't know what bro on.
1: Ayuk saying he has no plans to return to the team facility, except for one possible exception, October 19th, which is when the Niners happen to host Washington on Monday Night Football. Ayuk has been trying to navigate his way to the Commanders and play with quarterback and former Arizona State teammate Jaden Daniels. He said in a social media post last week he would sign with the Commanders tomorrow if the Niners would release him. Earlier on ESPN Radio, or Justin Tinsley.
3: I thought Giannis and the Bucks was the most uncomfortable long-term breakup that we would see in sports. Brandon Ayuk and the 49ers, and really is Brandon Ayuk, just said, hold my beer. Like, I want this to be over. I don't think he's doing himself any favors by all of these Instagram videos he's posting. I don't, what it, if his end goal is to be cut by the 49ers, what makes you so sure that the Commanders are going to sign you? Yes, I understand that Jaden Daniels was your teammate at Arizona State, mind you, not at LSU where he won his Heisman, you know, so... It's hustling backwards in a sense to me. This isn't something where this I guess you could say division between franchise and player just started over the last couple of weeks. This has been going on since before he signed that $100 million contract. Mm-hmm. And even after he signed the $100 million contract, they were still at odds, so much so that he had to give money back after signing that contract after going AWOL. That's not the reputation you want to have to get out of a contract. We've seen wide receivers be quote-unquote divas, right? But this is not diva activity. This is, I don't know what you would call this. This is, again, I'll just say it again. This is hustling backwards, and I don't think Brandon Ayuk is doing himself any favors whatsoever, and it's really unfortunate because this is a really good football player when he's healthy. There's got to be a different way to ask out of this contract.
1: Still wants to get to Washington. We'll see if the Commanders actually have interest. He's still under contract with the Niners, so Washington can't publicly express interest in the wide receiver without violating tampering rules. The Niners did sign Ayuk to a 4-year, $120 million extension in August of 2024, but the Niners and Ayuk have been at odds for almost a year. The situation really escalated last summer when the Niners voided the remaining guaranteed money in his contract because he did not participate in rehab sessions for his torn ACL, MCL, and meniscus in his right knee, which he suffered in the 2024 season. The Niners put Ayuk on the reserve team list in December after he stopped showing up at the team facility. SportsCenter All Night, ESPN Radio. Speaking of San Francisco, Giants hosting the Braves.
4: 1-0 pitch. Lee swings, grounds one into the hole. Right side, far to his left. Albies gloves, spins, throws wildly to first. It gets by Olsen and rolls back behind home plate. Ramos has scored the second run of the inning. Devers will get all the way to third. And into second, Jung-Hoo Lee. Another Braves error.
1: Giants getting offense, even with Chris Sale racking up some Ks.
5: One two to Haas, and he struck him out looking. Slider through the back door freezes Haas. That ends the sixth inning. 10 strikeouts for Sale, but two runs across for the Giants. All together, 4 hits in the inning.
1: 93rd career 10-strikeout game for Chris Sale. Giants also getting a decent start
4: for Albies. The 1-0, he swings and skies one out into left center. He got it off the end of the bat. Gilbert is in, under it, he's got it. And the inning is over. What a performance from Robbie Ray this afternoon. Many on their feet here at Oracle Park. 8 innings, just 1 unearned run allowed.

0: appearances since Tim Lincecum in 2014. Chris Sale, 6 innings, 10 strikeouts, but the Braves with the loss. They are 4-12 in their last 16. Royals, a 5-4 win over the White Sox, snapping a four-game losing streak. Pirates, 9-4 over the Reds. Pirates, third time this season with at least 4 home runs in a game, all of which have come against Cincinnati. Help people affected by the Venezuelan earthquake. Your donation through redcross.org/ESPN enables the Red Cross to prepare for, respond to, and help people recover from the disaster. South Africans lamenting the end of their World Cup run, and they can blame Canada. That's next. SportsCenter All Night continues. 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

0: home runs, does it prior to July, the first to do that in the National League since Albert Pujols in 2009. Last place Red Sox complete a four-game sweep of the Yankees.
1: The pitch. Swing and a line drive. Base hit right field. Out into the vacated right field. In to score Yoshida. Duran wins it. And they mob him between first and second. A seesaw battle in the late stages, and the Red Sox win it in 10. They walk it off 5-4. What a win.
0: In a game that Boston starter Sonny Gray didn't allow a hit until the eighth inning, but the Yankees rallied, tied it, sent it to extra innings, took the lead in the 10th before the Red Sox rallied in the home half of the 10th to walk it off and sweep the four-game series. You heard it here on ESPN Radio. John Schaumbe, Doug Glanville, of course, had the call for Sunday Night Baseball. Boog?
1: All right, Jay, thanks very much. Your final in 10. Red Sox win it 5-4. And Doug Glanville, that's one of the better regular season games you're going to watch.
2: Yeah, I mean, that was a lot of fun to watch and be engaged in, but also tell the story of. And, you know, you're just watching a historic rival, which we certainly know about. And the series starts with the Yankees in first, the Red Sox in last. And the Red Sox just completed a sweep here on a game that they absolutely just chipped away. I mean, it was death by a thousand paper cuts. But, you know, part of it was Sonny Gray on the mound just throwing a masterful performance. I mean, just every pitch working, had the no-hitter for a while. And then the bullpen did the rest. And when they got the hiccups, the offense picked up the pitching, and that's the sign of a team that's responding. And they did it through base running and big hits at the right time.
1: As far as the Yankees are concerned, they're beat up right now, but they were going up against a pitcher in Sonny Gray who was magnificent here on Sunday night.
2: I mean, he really was. And you talk about working pitches. He had the two-seamer. He had the curveball. He threw the cutter. He just had everything working well. And just kept the Yankees off balance, and it exposed some of the weaknesses of how the Yankees have been struggling offensively. But the Yankees came back, and a little bit of break, a couple errors, mistakes they capitalized on, but they just could not get the quick strike late, and then their pitching just failed them late in the game, and the big hits by the Red Sox.
1: What a ball game. The Yankees get two in the ninth to tie it, two in the tenth to take the lead, but the Red Sox three in the bottom of the tenth, and they walk it off on Jaren Duran's RBI single. 5-4 in 10. The Red Sox complete a four-game sweep of the Yankees. For Doug Glanville, I'm John Schaumbe right here in your home for the 2026 Home Run Derby and All-Star Game, ESPN Radio and ESPN app. Now we send it back to Jay Reynolds in the studio.
0: Pretty good one to call at Fenway for Sunday Night Boog. Well done, as always. 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Dodgers and Padres
3: on a 2-1. That smacks a base hit into left center field. Otani is in. Pajes will race home. Marcus Lynn Betts is on one. A two-run single to make it 4-1 LA here in the top of the fifth.
0: They hang on for a 4-2 win. AM 570 LA Sports. Betts with the two-run single in the fifth now has an RBI in five consecutive games. Dodgers get the win. They are now 5-1 in their last six overall. They've won four of the six games against the Padres this season. Padres back-to-back losses following their four-game win streak. Angels, a 4-1 win over the A's. They got all four runs on one swing.
1: 1-2 pitch. And he swings at this one, lifts a high fly ball that's carrying deep down that right side. It is out of here. That is a grand slam right there. 4-0 Angels.
0: Angels with six grand slams this season. Angels Radio AM 830. They beat the Athletics 4-1. Athletics now 2-6 in their last eight games. 0-8 with runners in scoring position. On Sunday, Cardinals edge the Marlins 2-1. Cardinals snapping a four-game losing streak, avoiding their first five-game losing streak of the season. Marlins, meanwhile, have a four-game win streak snapped, just their second loss in their last 10 games. How about the Nationals in their matchup with the Orioles?
4: He kicks and delivers, and Garcia swings, hits it high in the air, deep right center field. Beavers going back, way back. It is going, and dog goodbye. Another home run for Luis Garcia Jr. It's
1: the Nationals 5, the Orioles 2. Bang, zoom again.
0: It's been a long drive, right field on the line, way back toward the wall, and it's off the top of the wall and in play. The Nationals might want to check a replay here. My initial thought is a home run.
5: Review for a possible home run.
0: Yeah, this is going to be a home run.
5: The call is overturned. It is a home run.
0: Another home run for Luis Garcia Jr. Nationals Radio Network, 3 for 5. Two homers, 5 RBI, his third multi-homer game this season. Nationals beat the Orioles 6-4. Nationals have back-to-back wins for the first time since a four-game win streak in mid-June. 6 runs scored. That gives them 449 on the season, the most before July within a season in the Nationals Expos history. Guardians and Mariners. A swing and a drive! Deep left! Hit in the seventh inning, go ahead, 2-run double in the eighth inning. Guardians go on to a 6-5 win over Seattle. Tom Hamilton on WTAM. Guardians first win when trailing by 3 or more in the eighth inning or later. This season they were 0-20 entering the game. They get the win. Mariners with their second loss when leading by at least 3 in the eighth inning or later this season. Twins rallying late against the Rockies.
6: The 1-0 pitch is on the way. Swung on, a hit in the air to center field and fairly deep. Carrick racing back. He's at the base of the wall looking up at the shrubs, and it's gone for a home run. Ryan Kreidler, straightaway center field with a mammoth blast, and the Twins surge into a 3-2 lead.
0: Treasure Island Baseball Network, that would be the final. Twins get the 3-2 win over Colorado. Twins have won 4 of the last 5 series since June 12th. Rangers a 3-2 win over Toronto. Rangers 4-0 against the Blue Jays in 4-0. They take all 4 against the Blue Jays in the series. Their first road series sweep this season. They scored the game-winning run in the top of the ninth on a wild pitch. Rays pulling away from the Diamondbacks.
6: Swings and it's this one a mile high to deep left center. Way back and way gone. Into the back of the daiquiri deck for Junior Caballero. He didn't homer in the first, but he's now homered in 4 straight games.
0: That one coming in the bottom of the fifth. And the Rays go on to a 5-1 win over the Diamondbacks. Caminero 3 for 3, including his 22nd home run. 4th straight game with a home run. Rays with their 5th consecutive win. Sports Center all night. ESPN Radio. NBA. The Hornets making another deal. They're trading Miles Bridges, first-round pick in 2029 pick, and a 2027 second-rounder to Phoenix for Grayson Allen, Royce O'Neal, and a first-rounder in 2033. Hornets making a couple of major trades in the past 3 days. Of course, they sent All-Star LaMelo Ball to the Timberwolves on Thursday. Hornets also agreeing to a 3-year, $74 million deal to keep Kobe White. As for Bridges, helped Charlotte this past season, come within a play in victory and ending the playoff drought that dates back to 2016. Earlier on ESPN Radio, SiriusXM NBA host David Shepard.
7: Miles Bridges, somebody that was the longest tenured, you know, Charlotte Hornet. I thought he was really good in the postseason, at least in the play-in games. LaMelo Ball, an all-star by, you know, season number 2, and they ship away the 2 longest tenured Hornets. Clearly they're going all in on Knipple and Brandon Miller. I like Grayson Allen. I like Royce O'Neal. These are veteran

0: direction in terms of leadership. You know, Miles Bridges, he has certainly had his issues off the floor. Same could be said for LaMelo Ball. This is a team that was one of the best teams in the NBA in the second half of the season.
1: And they made a couple of key moves in the past handful of days earlier on ESPN Radio. Matt Jones, Davis Dennis Jr.
2: For now, for the time being, that has kept Anthony Edwards steady in Minneapolis. Like, that is something that he seemed to want this trade. Now, I don't think it'll go as well as maybe Anthony Edwards thinks it'll go with LaMelo. I don't think that was a good trade for the Timberwolves to make. But when they moved on from Julius Randle, Karl Anthony Towns wins a championship without, you know, after leaving Minnesota, and you're looking at Anthony Edwards and you're saying, this is going to be the next dude who ass out. Minnesota got cheap at the wrong time with this dude. They are not ready to win the championship. He's going to be the next guy out. And for the time being, LaMelo Ball going there means that Anthony Edwards, a potential face of the league type of guy, is going to stay in Minneapolis a little bit longer.
3: LaMelo Ball and Anthony Edwards.
2: Yeah.
3: Explain to me how these two dudes play together. They strike me as being the same, but Anthony Edwards is just better. So LaMelo Ball is going to be the second version of that. And how does that work?
2: Okay, offensively it works.
3: Offensively, you think it does work? Okay.
2: It works offensively for a couple of reasons. One, LaMelo gets guys open. So there's that. He's going to raise the roof raise the ceiling on a bunch of different guys.
3: Yes.
2: particularly Anthony Edwards, who was a really good spot-up shooter from three. We saw what he did with Konkaniyapo and those guys and getting them open. Anthony Edwards now, you cannot just double-team him at the half-court line, which a lot of teams are doing, because LaMelo Ball now gets the ball at four on three. So I think they're going to cause a lot of headaches off.

0: we know about LaMelo, when he was with Charlotte, he was one of the 10 most important offensive players in the league in terms of plus-minus, in terms of the offense being better, in terms of when he's off the court, all that stuff. I think offensively they're going to cause a lot of trouble. Defensively, LaMelo being healthy, those are the questions when you're talking about a team trying to win a championship. But in the regular season, they're going to cause fits offensively.
1: But that trade does not change the fundamental calculus of the West. That it's Oklahoma City and San Antonio with Denver maybe a notch below, and then Minnesota's not in that group, right?
0: No, Minnesota's not in that group. Now, the things it does change fundamentally, I think it does make the chances of Denver playing against San Antonio, because Minnesota just had Denver's number. And Denver, I think, does not have to worry about Minnesota in the way that they did before. So now, if you're looking at Jokic and you're saying, I don't have to play Minnesota, and now I'm playing OKC and I'm playing San Antonio, that changes things a little bit for Denver and Jokic and that balance in the West. I would say that they have a shot, depending on Aaron Gordon's health, to be back in that mix up there with San Antonio and OKC.
2: Summer moves continue to happen. Charlotte Hornets continue to be in the spotlight. SportsCenter all night, ESPN Radio, World Cup in the spotlight there. Into the knockout stage. First team into the round of 16 is Canada. Sunday, they get a goal in the second minute of stoppage time at the end, and Canada gets a 1-0 win over South Africa to advance to that round of 16. Earlier on ESPN Radio, Paul Dolan, Canadian Soccer Hall of Famer.
3: I can't believe it's happened. I honestly can't believe that we're in the round of 16. And to think way back 40 years ago, we didn't score a goal in that tournament. It was the first time that Canada had ever qualified for a World Cup. And it took until 2022 before we appeared again. You know, I was 20 years old, and I thought, I can play 5 World Cups. And

0: that itself, I think, shows, you know, with the grit, the determination that we saw today, and the better head that this team has, with so many injured players now coming kind of together for each other and playing for each other, and a great winning goal was just something else to see.
1: Okay, Paul, so there is obviously a lot of excitement in America after the way Team USA is playing, but you are a Canadian legend, Hall of Famer, you have a long history in the world.

0: World Cup, and that was against Qatar. So we dominated, but let's face it, Qatar is not a world-beating team, and they were down to 9 men at one point. So there was questions coming in. Could we play against another World Cup opponent in a knockout game and get the result? And as I say, it wasn't necessarily a steamrolling. South Africa played really well, especially defensively. We weren't necessarily clicking until later in the game, but Alphonso Davies came on, who is clearly the most famous player to ever play for Canada, plays at Bayern Munich, won Champions League titles there, and is a player that, even though he's been injured and played his first minutes in this game, you could see immediately as he came on the field, just gave the rest of the team that boost, that impetus to push forward. And it's at that point when we scored the goal late in the game. And so it's not hyperbolic at all to say that this is the biggest moment in Canadian soccer.
1: As they get the 1-0 win over South Africa on Sunday, 3 more knockout games coming up on Monday. Wednesday is when the U.S. returns to the pitch. They face Bosnia-Herzegovina in the round of 32. Straight ahead, one more day, maybe one more hole. That's next. SportsCenter All Night continues. It's ESPN Radio.
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1: 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Golf, riveting Sunday at the PGA Tour stop in Connecticut. There was a 90-minute weather delay, so that meant the leaders were on 18 with darkness coming on. Knowing it was their last hole of the day, either way.
2: That's on its way. Up to the cup. Looking good. Has a chance. Misses on the right edge. Missed on the right edge. Oh, my goodness. Everything but in. And he's going to tap that in. And this will be a par for Victor Hovland. So he is in at 21 under par. Will Scottie Scheffler be able to match this from just inside 9 feet?
1: Scheffler had putted first, but went long past the hole, as you heard, had more than an eight-footer coming back.
2: Absolute quiet around this 18th green. Sends it up to the cup.
3: Made it! And a fist pump from Scottie Scheffler. And we're coming back on Monday. He and Victor Hovland finish at 21 under par. Chance of USA for Scotty. The fans from Norway are here. They're going to have to come back on Monday. We're going to have a playoff.
1: Like a Ryder Cup.

Series Championship. They finished the weekend at 21 under. They'll play the playoff in the morning, repeating the 18th hole to determine the winner. It's the sixth playoff this season. Victor Hovland and Scottie Scheffler, the two remaining, going for the title at the Travelers Championship in Connecticut. Meanwhile, in Minnesota, KPMG Women's PGA Championship at Hazeltine. And the winner, Heyron Yu, 13 under for the week. First major championship for her, fourth career LPGA victory. Shot a 73 in the first round, trailed by 10 shots. Largest 18-hole deficit by a major champion in LPGA Tour history. Played the final three rounds at 14 under par. Let's bring in John Ryder now with the top sounds from Sunday.

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1: The pitch. Swing and a line drive. Base hit right field. Out into the vacated right field. In the score, Yoshida. Duran wins it. And they mob him between first and second. A seesaw battle in the late stages, and the Red Sox win it in 10. They walk it off 5-4. What a win.
2: Number 4.
0: And the Cubs and Brewers go 10 innings in Milwaukee. And here's how it finished on the Cubs Radio Network.
3: Wicks works his motion. Here comes the 2-2. Sanchez hits one on the ground to first. Fielded by Bregman. A second for one. Porter to first. Double play. Cubs win. Cubs win. They beat the Brewers 4-3 in 10.
2: Number 3.
0: And we have another game going 10 innings. This time in Detroit with the Astros powering up, taking down the Tigers on KBME 790 AM.
1: 2-2. And Walker tries this one.

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3: Made it! And a fist pump from Scottie Scheffler. And they're coming back on Monday. He and Victor Hovland finish at 21 under par. Chance of USA for Scotty. The fans from Norway are here. They're going to have to come back on Monday. We're going to have a playoff.
4: Number one.
0: JR Top Sound comes from the WNBA, whose quadruple overtime in D.C. between the Mystics and Fire and Portland's correlate would get it to double overtime for the Fire. Call on WNBA League Pass.
5: Down by three, less than 5 seconds to go. Harlan Late was able to hit a three. Can they do it again? Late will fire. Yes! Harlan Late! Put it in the veins, Harlan Late! She does it again! And we are tied!
0: Four overtimes eventually. Also in the W, Valkyries, palindrome win over the Liberty, 76-67. Lynx, 85-77 win over the Wings. The Lynx with a WNBA best, 15-4 this season. Putting up zeros until, that's next. SportsCenter all night. It's ESPN Radio.
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1: Here's Derrick Henry. 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
4: Swing and a liner into center field. Sinking base hit. Jones up with it on a bounce. One run is in. Contreras dives in. And Durbin delivers.
3: The offseason reshuffle continues.
5: They ship away the two longest tenured Hornets. Clearly, they're going all in on Knippel and Brandon Miller. I like Grayson Allen. I like Royce O'Neal. These are veteran guys. But I thought you had a pretty proven veteran in Miles Bridges.
3: Not one, not two, not three.
6: Six away! No! And history is going to be made in a game that will not end.
3: 72 holes isn't enough for a Travelers Championship.
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8: Sends it up to the cup. Made it! And a fist pump from Scottie Scheffler. And they're coming back on Monday.
3: Plus, Philly's finest wins the race to 30.
9: Swung on. Hit high in the air. Right center field. Pretty deep. Ewing back. Zach. Wall. Goal! Number 30! Puts the Phillies on top!
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2: Round of 32 now underway as the tournament continues to be whittled. That's straight ahead. 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We're heading into a big week for America. Of course, the World Cup continuing, but there's also, birthday number 250 coming up this week. And what's more American than a good old Red Sox-Yankees rivalry? That's what we had this weekend, including the finale on Sunday Night Baseball at Fenway. We saw the first scoring of the game in the fourth.
4: The pitch. Swing and a liner into center field.
2: Sunday Night Baseball at Fenway. We saw the first scoring of the game in the

0: thing. He lifted the leg and then kept it up there, kind of like what you see from some of the Japanese pitchers, and then fired a strike right through there and froze Dominguez. 12 up, 12 down, or midway in the fourth. Here comes the 2-2. Check swing and a ball in the dirt. Did he go? Yes, he did. Chisholm is upset that they didn't ask third base umpire Clint Vondrak, but he is not going to like the outcome. It's a strikeout.
1: Sonny Gray with a no-hitter through six at that point. As you heard, Chisholm didn't like the call. By the way, he was ultimately tossed there. Sonny Gray still in the game, though.
0: Gray, the 1-2. Swing and a miss. Struck him out. Sonny Gray, seven shutout, no-hit innings.
1: He would lose the no-hitter in the eighth. Not only that, Boston couldn't hand Sonny Gray the win because of what happened in the ninth with Aroldis Chapman in the game.
0: Swing and a high fly ball out towards right center. Abreu to his right. Circles and makes the catch. And his throw will come into second. It gets away. And that one keeps rolling. And here comes the runner, Caballero. He scores all the way from second. Down to third goes Volpe. And the Yankees have gotten a run, and the tying run is 90 feet away. 0-2, here comes. Bouncer to short. Coming home with it. The throw, tag, save! And we are tied. Volpe gets his hand in. The bouncer to Chang. And he just couldn't unload it quickly enough. And Volpe got his hand underneath Wong, and it is 2-2.
1: Yankees tie the Sunday night game at Fenway. They go to the 10th. Yankees score a pair in the top of the 10th. Bottom of the 10th, Boston gets a couple to tie, and then
0: the pitch. Swing and a line drive. Base hit right field. Out into the vacated right field. In to score Yoshida. Duran wins it, and they mob him between first and second. A seesaw battle in the late stages, and the Red Sox win it in 10. They walk it off 5-4. What a win.
1: John Jabby called it right here on ESPN Radio. 5-4 in 10 for Boston. It's the 11th time they've swept the Yankees in a series of four or more games. It's the first time in the history of the Red Sox-Yankees rivalry where a team 10 games below 500 completed a four-game sweep of a team 10 games above 500. Yankees manager Aaron Boone.
2: Obviously a terrible weekend for us. Love the fight, the comeback there, pressure him in the ninth and the tenth. You know, we did a good job, you know, pitching for the most part today, and obviously Cruiser had a tough one, left some pitches up for him. So, you know, it's one of those crap moments of the season, crap times of the season where you have a really rough weekend against a division rival, and but you know, you gotta get over it quickly and understand we got a homestand starting tomorrow and pick ourselves up. And the bottom line is, you know, we got to get it going a little bit offensively. And you know, when we're not scoring, we just didn't play clean enough here this weekend.
1: And the Yankees get swept at Fenway. As a result, Yankees were hitless through four in three consecutive games for the first time since 1963. They had 17 hits in the series. Fewest they've had in a four-game series against the Red Sox. Boston's 11th consecutive quality start. Sonny Gray gets a no decision, 7 1/3 innings, allowing a hit, 9 strikeouts. Seventh active player to reach the 2,000 career strikeout mark. Winds up with a no decision. Red Sox win it in 10. Cubs and Brewers would also go 10 innings.
3: Here comes the 3-1 delivery. Line drive, base hit to left. Scores around third, racing home. Bregman ball bobbled in left. Two-run single, Seiya Suzuki, and the Cubs now up 4-1 over the Brewers here in the 10th, stopping at second base, Bush.
1: Cubs scoring three in the top of the 10th. Brewers getting a couple back in the bottom of the 10th, and then
3: Wicks works his motion. Here comes the 2-2. Sanchez hits one on the ground to third, fielded by Bregman. A second for one, Porter to first, double play! Cubs win! Win. They beat the Brewers 4-3 in 10.
1: Cubs Radio Network, 4-3 the final. Seventh win in extra innings for the Cubs this season. That's tied for the most in baseball with the Cardinals and the Mets. The Brewers lost, snapping a five-game win streak in extra

0: now 6-3 in extra innings this season. Also had extra innings in Detroit, Astros and Tigers in the 10th.
1: 2-2. And Walker tries this one. Deep to left field. And you can kiss it goodbye. Four rows beyond the bullpens. A three-run home run for Christian Walker. His 19th long ball of the season. And the Astros now lead this one 7-3.
0: They'd hold on for a 7-5 win in 10 innings. KBME, 790 AM with the call. Astros taking the four-game series, 3-1, their fifth consecutive series that they have won. Phillies and Mets, they had a milestone in that one.
2: The pitch swung on, hit high in the air, right center field, pretty deep. Ewing back, track, wall, gone, number 30. Kyle Schwarber puts the Phillies on top with a two-run turnaround homer here in the top of the seventh. It is 5-4 Phillies.
0: That would be the final. Phillies win it by that 5-4 margin. Sports Radio 94 WIP. Kyle Schwarber, 2-for-5. That two-run homer, his 30th on the season, fifth 30-homer season with the Phillies. He's the first National League player with 30 homers before July since Albert Pujols in 2009.
3: I remember the first time I hit 30 home runs in 2017, and, you know, it's always felt like that was kind of like a cool number that you want to get to, and, very fortunate to feel to get to this point this early, but it's not something that I truly focus on. I think it's just more the fact of trying to take care of bats, having quality of bats, and trying to help any way possible those guys on the field and help them win.
0: And the Phillies get the win, 5-4 over the Mets in this one. Schwarber's 30th homer in his 80th game played this season. Fewest games played to reach 30 homers in a season by a Phillies player all time. Sports Center all night, ESPN Radio. Phillies Mets did not go extra innings like the other ones we mentioned. And speaking of going extra, how about the Mystics and Fire in the WNBA?
4: Down by three, less than 5 seconds to go. Carla Lake was able to hit a three. Can they do it again? Lake will fire. Yes! Carla Lake! Put it in the face, Carla Lake! She does it again! And we are tied! About 4 seconds difference from game and shot.
0: Overtime, double overtime, triple overtime. They went to a fourth overtime.
4: Citron went and got Flores to get the ball. All right, she looks okay here. Pass to the rim. She is taking me out. She's got plenty of legs. Sonia Citron in a gutty performance gives the Mystics a 2-point lead. By the way, takes off. The buzzer, no! Washington hangs on. Oh, man. Carla Lake. So many huge buckets in this game. But that one would not drop.
0: WNBA League pass, and in the end, it's the Mystics with a 124-123 quadruple overtime win. Second full overtime game in WNBA history. Mystics also involved in that one. They beat the Storm back in 2001. The teams on Sunday combined for 247 points, second most in a game in WNBA history. Third game in WNBA history with five players scoring at least 25. Sports Center all night, ESPN Radio. World Cup round of 32 action on Sunday, and it's Canada with a 1-0 win over South Africa. Canada advances to the round of 16 in its first knockout stage match at the World Cup. They'll get the winner of the Netherlands-Morocco matchup in the round of 16. Canada has 9 goals in the tournament, most by a CONCACAF men's team in a single FIFA World Cup. As the round of 32 continues, matchups that we should be keeping an eye on this week, ESPN analyst Don Hutchinson and Craig Burley.
5: It's a little bit of an agenda-driven one, this. England DR Congo.
6: Shock.
5: Because England have not performed well in this World Cup. They won the group, but they haven't played well. DR Congo's been one of the great stories. They drew with Portugal. Match day one, they lost narrowly to Colombia, and then they beat Uzbekistan. And there's a lot of hope in England about how far they'll go. And if they were to slip on this one, it would be a bit of a national disaster back in England.

0: fixture?
1: I've got Netherlands versus Morocco. I just think styles make fights. I think the matchup between these two attacking sides, it's going to be one of them games where surely there's goals. It could be a 4-3. I've got Holland advancing, the Netherlands advancing. But I think when you watch the game unfold with two attacking sides that are not going to be defensive, this could be anything. That's going to be a great game.
2: That one comes up on Monday, 9 o'clock Eastern. And, yes, the winner gets Canada in the round of 16. The U.S. will play Bosnia-Herzegovina this week. Earlier on ESPN Radio, former women's national team midfielder and analyst for Apple TV, Casey White.
3: We've learned a lot about the United States roster. There were a lot of questions going in. There was a lot of wonder of how they were going to compete in general in this World Cup. So I think if you look at what we were thinking before, everyone thought we should advance out of group, but you just never know. We've had some years where we haven't done that when the expectation was high. So there's a positive piece about the U.S. coming out of group stage. The last game was a little bit tough, and people have been a little bit harsh on the third result, getting the loss to Turkey A. The reality is the chance to win three group games was really positive for our team. There's just a lot more eyes on the sport right now. The visibility has grown, and I see that as a positive.

0: as we've seen in group stage.
1: Do you worry at all? I know Mauricio Pochettino was like, why are you guys asking me about losing the game against Turkey the other day because they'd already advanced out of group. But, is momentum something that should be considered here? The loss to Turkey going into the game against Bosnia and Herzegovina now that it is the knockout stage?
0: As a manager, momentum is definitely considered. I think you bring up a really great point in that regard. And even more than momentum, continuity of play. But the other considerations have to be where are players at physically, where are players at mentally. And so those pieces have to come into consideration as well. The best managers figure out how to balance that. I understand Mauricio Pochettino's dismay a little bit at the questions, but I also understand that this is good. The expectation from our media is getting higher and higher for this team, and that's a positive thing for U.S. soccer, even though I understand that he wanted to celebrate getting out of group.
2: We'll see how the Americans fare this week against Bosnia-Herzegovina. 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Still trying to leave San Francisco? That's next. SportsCenter All Night continues. It's ESPN Radio.
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1: 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Brandon Ayuk continuing his campaign against the Niners, insisting his relationship with the team will never be repaired. This weekend, another 3.5-minute video on YouTube claiming his former agent has influenced the ongoing situation, and that general manager John Lynch recently showed up at his house.
2: General manager don't pull up to my house. Oh, weirdo. Like, bro, don't pull up to my house uninvited, boy. Ain't safe. But I knew his ass was gonna do it. So I'm looking at my camera, my front door camera. I see a big old white boy, white man, former NFL safety. And I'm like, oh, hell no. And I know my wife is about to be back home soon. So I had to call my wife and say, it's a big ass white man at the house. I don't know what he's doing over there. He was not invited. Creepy. So if you're on your way home, just spin the block a few times, because I don't know what bro on.
1: Ayuk saying he has no plans to return to the team facility, except for one possible exception, October 19th, which is when the Niners happen to host Washington on Monday Night Football. Ayuk has been trying to navigate his way to the Commanders and play with quarterback and former Arizona State teammate Jaden Daniels. He said in a social media post last week he would sign with the Commanders tomorrow if the Niners would release him. Earlier on ESPN Radio, our Justin Tinsley.
3: I thought Giannis and the Bucks was the most uncomfortable long-term breakup that we would see in sports. Brandon Ayuk and the 49ers, and really is Brandon Ayuk, just said, hold my beer. Like, I want this to be over. I don't think he's doing himself any favors by all of these Instagram videos he's posting. If his end goal is to be cut by the 49ers, what makes you so sure that the Commanders are going to sign you? Yes, I understand that Jaden Daniels was your teammate at Arizona State, mind you, not at LSU where he won his Heisman, you know? So it's hustling backwards in a sense to me. This isn't something where this division between franchise and player just started over the last couple of weeks. This has been going on since before he signed that $100 million contract. Mm-hmm. And even after he signed the $100 million contract, they were still at odds, so much so that he had to give money back after signing that contract, after going AWOL. That's not the reputation you want to have to get out of a contract. We've seen wide receivers be quote-unquote divas, right? But this is not diva activity. This is, I don't know what you would call this. This is, again, I'll just say it again. This is hustling backwards, and I don't think Brandon Ayuk is doing himself any favors whatsoever, and it's really unfortunate because this is a really good football player when he's healthy. There's got to be a different way to ask out of this contract.
1: Still wants to get to Washington. We'll see if the Commanders actually have interest. He's still under contract with the Niners, so Washington can't publicly express interest in the wide receiver without violating tampering rules. The Niners did sign Ayuk to a 4-year, $120 million extension in August of 2024, but the Niners and Ayuk have been at odds for almost a year. The situation really escalated last summer when the Niners voided the remaining guaranteed money in his contract because he did not participate in rehab sessions for his torn ACL, MCL, and meniscus in his right knee, which he suffered in the 2024 season. The Niners put Ayuk on the reserve team list in December after he stopped showing up at the team facility. SportsCenter All Night, ESPN Radio. Speaking of San Francisco, Giants hosting the Braves.
4: 1-0 pitch. Lee swings, grounds one into the hole. Right side, far to his left. Albies gloves, spins, throws wildly to first. It gets by Olsen and rolls back behind home plate. Ramos has scored the second run of the inning. Devers will get all the way to third. And into second, Jung-Hoo Lee. Another Braves error.
1: Giants getting offense, even with Chris Sale racking up some Ks.
5: 1-2 to Haas, and he struck him out looking. Slider through the back door freezes Haas. That ends the sixth inning. 10 strikeouts for Sale, but 2 runs across for the Giants. Altogether, 4 hits in the inning.
1: 93rd career 10-strikeout game for Chris Sale. Giants also getting a decent start.
4: For all of these. 1-0, he swings and skies one out into left center. He got it off the end of the bat. Gilbert is in, under it, he's got it. And the inning is over. What a performance from Robbie Ray this afternoon. Many on their feet here at Oracle Park. 8 innings, just 1 unearned run allowed.
1: That was honored on KNBR. The Braves call on 680 The Fan. Giants the 3-2 win over Atlanta. Robbie Ray goes 8 innings, striking out 2. First Giants pitcher with 8 innings and no earned runs in back-to-back appearances since Tim Lincecum in 2014. Chris Sale, 6 innings, 10 strikeouts, but the Braves with the loss. They are 4-12 in their last 16. Royals a 5-4 win over the White Sox, snapping a 4-game losing streak. Pirates 9-4 over the Reds. Pirates third time this season with at least 4 home runs in a game, all of which have come against Cincinnati. Help people affected by the Venezuelan earthquake. Your donation through redcross.org/ESPN enables the Red Cross to prepare for, respond to, and help people recover from the disaster. South Africans lamenting the end of their World Cup run, and they can blame Canada. That's next. SportsCenter All Night continues. It's ESPN Radio.
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14: A walk-off homer in the bottom of the 14th inning. 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
0: From opening day.
14: Over the left field. 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Mike Trout, how's that to start the season?
0: To the All-Star game.
14: Oh, my goodness. He crushed it. Giancarlo Stanton and the American League with one swing has tied it up.
15: 457-foot home run. How much fun was that?
16: Oh, that's amazing.
0: Plus, every game of Major League Baseball's postseason.
14: Cut back. Back some more. Wait, we get it caught. Out of here. Mookie Betts. Shohei Ohtani.
0: Until a champion is crowned at the World Series.
14: And the Dodgers have won it. Repeat champions for the first time in baseball in 25 years. The Dodgers are World Series champs.
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0: Kyle Schwarber becomes the first with 30 home runs. Does it prior to July, the first to do that in the National League since Albert Pujols in 2009. Last place Red Sox complete a four-game sweep of the Yankees.
1: The pitch. Swing and a line drive. Base hit right field. Out into the vacated right field. In to score Yoshida. Duran wins it. And they mob him between first and second. A seesaw battle in the late stages, and the Red Sox win it in 10. They walk it off 5-4. What a win.
0: In a game that Boston starter Sonny Gray didn't allow a hit until the eighth inning, but the Yankees rallied, tied it, sent it to extra innings, took the lead in the 10th before the Red Sox rallied in the home half of the 10th to walk it off and sweep the four-game series. You heard it here on ESPN Radio. John Shambi, Doug Glanville, of course, have the call for Sunday Night Baseball. Boog?
1: All right, Jay, thanks very much. Your final in 10. Red Sox win it 5-4. And Doug Glanville, that's one of the better regular season games you're going to watch.
2: Yeah, I mean, that was a lot of fun to watch and be engaged in, but also tell the story of. And you know, you're just watching a historic rival, which we certainly know about. And the series starts with the Yankees in first, the Red Sox in last. And the Red Sox just completed a sweep here on a game that they absolutely just chipped away. I mean, it was death by a thousand paper cuts. But, you know, part of it was Sonny Gray on the mound just throwing a masterful performance. I mean, just every pitch working, had the no-hitter for a while. And then the bullpen did the rest. And when they got the hiccups, the offense picked up the pitching. And that's the sign of a team that's responding. And they did it through base running and big hits at the right time.
1: As far as the Yankees are concerned, they're beat up right now, but they were going up against a pitcher in Sonny Gray who was magnificent here on Sunday night.
2: I mean, he really was. And you talk about working pitches. He had the two-seamer. He had the curveball. He threw the cutter. He just had everything working well and just kept the Yankees off balance, and it exposed some of the weaknesses and how the Yankees have been struggling offensively. But the Yankees came back, and a little bit of break, a couple errors, mistakes they capitalized on, but they just could not get the quick strike late, and then their pitching just failed them late in the game, and the big hits by the Red Sox.
1: What a ball game. The Yankees get two in the ninth to tie it, two in the tenth to take the lead, but the Red Sox three in the bottom of the tenth, and they walk it off on Jarren Durant's RBI single. 5-4 in 10. The Red Sox complete a four-game sweep of the Yankees. For Doug Glanville, I'm John Shambi right here in your home for the 2026 Home Run Derby and All-Star Game, ESPN Radio and ESPN App. Now we send it back to Jay Reynolds in the studio.
0: Pretty good one to call at Fenway for Sunday Night Boog. Well done, as always. 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Dodgers and Padres
3: on a 2-1. That smacks a base hit into left center field. Ohtani is in. Paez will race home. Marcus Lynn Betts is on one. A two-run single to make it 4-1 LA here in the top of the fifth.
0: They hang on for a 4-2 win. AM 570 LA Sports. Betts with the two-run single in the fifth now has an RBI in five consecutive games. Dodgers get the win. They are now 5-1 in their last six overall. They've won four of the six games against the Padres this season. Padres back-to-back losses following their four-game win streak. Angels, a 4-1 win over the A's. They got all four runs on one swing.
1: 1-2 pitch, and he swings at this one. Lifts a high fly ball that's carrying deep down that right side. It is out of here. That is a great slam right there. 4-0 Angels.
0: Angels with six grand slams this season. Angels Radio AM 830. They beat the Athletics 4-1. Athletics now 2-6 in their last eight games. 0-8 with runners in scoring position on Sunday. Cardinals edge the Marlins 2-1. Cardinals snapping a four-game losing streak, avoiding their first five-game losing streak of the season. Marlins, meanwhile, have a four-game win streak snapped. Just their second loss in the last 10 games. How about the Nationals in their matchup with the Orioles?
4: He kicks and delivers, and Garcia swings, hits it high in the air. Deep right center field. Beavers going back, way back. It is going, going, and dog goodbye! Another home run for Luis Garcia Jr. It's the Nationals 5, the Orioles 2. Bang, zoom again.
0: It's been a long drive, right field on the line, way back toward the wall, and it's off the top of the wall and in play. The Nationals might want to check a replay here. My initial thought is a home run.
5: For a possible home run.
0: Yeah, this is going to be a home run.
5: The call is overturned. It is a home run.
0: Another home run for Luis Garcia Jr. Nationals Radio Network, 3 for 5. Two homers, 5 RBI, his third multi-homer game this season. Nationals beat the Orioles 6-4. Nationals have back-to-back wins for the first time since a four-game win streak in mid-June. 6 runs scored. That gives them 449 on the season, the most before July within a season in the Nationals Expos history. Guardians and Mariners. A swing and a drive! Deep left! Score, Kwan. The ladder around third, heading home. The throw to the plate. He slides and crashes in. Safe at the plate. Half slide, half crash. And the ladder risking the broken rib and everything. And a two-run double for Reese Hoskins. How about that?
6: Pinch hit in the seventh inning. Go ahead, two-run double in the eighth inning. Guardians go on to a 6-5 win over Seattle. Tom Hamilton on WTAM. Guardians first win when trailing by 3 or more in the 8th inning or later. This season they were 0-20 entering the game. They get the win. Mariners with their second loss when leading by at least 3 in the 8th inning or later this season. Twins rallying late against the Rockies.
7: The 1-0 pitch is on the way. Swung on, a hit in the air to center field and fairly deep. Carrick racing back. He's at the base of the wall looking up at the shrubs, and it's gone for a home run. Ryan Treibler, straightaway center field with a mammoth blast, and the Twins surge into a 3-2 lead.
6: Treasure Island Baseball Network, that would be the final. Twins get the 3-2 win over Colorado. Twins have won 4 of the last 5 series since June 12th. Rangers a 3-2 win over Toronto. Rangers 4-0 against the Blue Jays in 4-0. They take all 4 against the Blue Jays in the series. Their first road series sweep this season. They scored the game-winning run in the top of the ninth on a wild pitch. Rays pulling away from the Diamondbacks.
7: Swings and it's this one a mile high to deep left center. Way back and way gone. Into the back of the daiquiri deck for Junior Camino. He didn't homer in the first, but he's now homered in 4 straight games.
6: That one coming in the bottom of the fifth. The Rays go out to a 5-1 win over the Diamondbacks. Caminero 3-for-3, including his 22nd home run. 4th straight game with the home run. Rays with their 5th consecutive win. Sports Center all night. ESPN Radio. NBA. The Hornets making another deal. They're trading Miles Bridges. First round pick in 2029 pick and a 2027 second rounder to Phoenix for Grayson Allen, Royce O'Neal, and a first rounder in 2033. Hornets making a couple of major trades in the past 3 days. Of course, they sent All-Star LaMelo Ball to the Timberwolves on Thursday. Hornets also agreeing to a 3-year, $74 million deal to keep Kobe White. As for Bridges, helped Charlotte this past season, come within a play in victory and ending the playoff drought that dates back to 2016. Earlier on ESPN Radio, SiriusXM NBA host David Shepard.
8: Miles Bridges, somebody that was the longest tenured, you know, Charlotte Hornet. I thought he was really good in the postseason, at least in the play-in games. LaMelo Ball, an all-star by, you know, season number 2, and they ship away the 2 longest tenured Hornets. Clearly they're going all in on Knipple and Brandon Miller. I like Grayson Allen. I like Royce O'Neal. These are veteran guys, but I thought you had a pretty proven veteran in Miles Bridges. So clearly, and this is nothing that I've been told or nothing that's been confirmed, it seems they're looking to go in a different direction in terms of leadership. You know, Miles Bridges, he has certainly had his issues off the floor. Same could be said for LaMelo Ball. This is a team that was one of the best teams in the NBA in the second half of the season.
6: And they've made a couple of key moves in the past handful of days earlier on ESPN Radio. Matt Jones, Davis Dennis Jr.
9: For now, for the time being, that has kept Anthony Edwards steady in Minneapolis. Like, that is something that he seemed to want this trade. Cowboys thinks it'll go with LaMelo. I don't think that was a good trade for the Timberwolves to make. But when they moved on from Julius Randle, Karl Anthony Towns wins a championship without, you know, after leaving Minnesota, and you're looking at Anthony Edwards and you're saying, this is going to be the next dude who ass out. Minnesota got cheap at the wrong time with this dude. They are not ready to win a championship. He's going to be the next guy out. And for the time being, LaMelo Ball going there means that Anthony Edwards, a potential face of the league type of guy, is going to stay in Minneapolis a little bit longer.
10: LaMelo Ball and Anthony Edwards.
9: Yeah.
10: Explain to me how these two dudes play together. They strike me as being the same, but Anthony Edwards is just better. So LaMelo Ball is going to be the second version of that. And how does that work?
9: Okay, offensively it works.
10: I think it does work. Okay.
9: It works offensively for a couple reasons. One, LaMelo –

0: Edwards now, you cannot just double-team him at the half-court line, which a lot of teams are doing, because LaMelo Ball now gets the ball at 4-on-3. So I think they're going to cause a lot of headaches offensively for a lot of teams. Anthony Edwards is probably going to score more points and have a better field goal percentage. LaMelo Ball, theoretically, is going to have the same. And what we know about LaMelo, when he was with Charlotte, he was one of the 10 most important offensive players in the league in terms of plus-minus, in terms of the offense being better, in terms of when he's off the court, all that stuff. I think offensively they're going to cause a lot of trouble. Defensively, LaMelo being healthy, those are the questions when you're talking about a team trying to win a championship. But in the regular season, they're going to cause fits offensively.
1: But that trade does not change the fundamental calculus of the West.

0: Jokic, and you're saying, I don't have to play Denver. I mean, I don't have to play Minnesota, and now I'm playing OKC, and I'm playing San Antonio. That changes things a little bit for Denver and Jokic and that balance in the West. I would say that they have a shot, depending on Aaron Gordon's health, to be back in that mix up there with San Antonio and OKC.
1: Summer moves continue to happen. Charlotte Hornets continue to be in the spotlight. SportsCenter all night, ESPN Radio, World Cup in the spotlight. They're into the knockout stage. First team into the round of 16 is Canada. Sunday, they get a goal in the second minute of stoppage time at the end, and Canada gets a 1-0 win over South Africa to advance to that round of 16. Earlier on ESPN Radio, Paul Dolan, Canadian Soccer Hall of Famer.
2: I can't believe it's happening.

2022 before we appeared again. You know, I was, as you said, I was 20 years old, and I thought I could play 5 World Cups, and it never happened, although I was part of the coaching staff as well, and we saw a lot of disappointments over those years. But to see how well the

0: had his best performance. That itself, I think, shows, you know, with the grit, the determination that we saw today, and the brotherhood that this team has with so many injured players now coming kind of together for each other and playing for each other, and a great winning goal was just something else to see.
1: Okay, Paul, so there is obviously a lot of excitement in America after the way Team USA is playing, but you are a Canadian legend, Hall of Famer. You have a long history in the World Cup. Would it be hyperbole to say that this could have been the biggest win in Canadian soccer history?
0: It's no hyperbole at all. This is clearly... Well, first of all, we've only ever won one game in the World Cup, and that was against Qatar. We dominated, but let's face it, Qatar is not a world-beating team, and they were down to 9 men at one point. So there was questions coming in. Could we play against another World Cup opponent in a knockout game and get the result? And as I say, it wasn't necessarily a steamrolling. South Africa played really well, especially defensively. We weren't necessarily clicking until later in the game. But Alphonso Davies came on, who is clearly the most famous player to ever play for Canada, plays at Bayern Munich, won Champions League titles there, and is a player that...

0: we scored the goal late in the game. And so it's not hyperbolic at all to say that this is the biggest moment in Canadian soccer.
1: As they get the 1-0 win over South Africa on Sunday, three more knockout games coming up on Monday. Wednesday is when the U.S. returns to the pitch. They face Bosnia-Herzegovina in the round of 32. Straight ahead, one more day, maybe one more hole. That's next. SportsCenter All Night continues. It's ESPN Radio.
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1: 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Golf, riveting Sunday at the PGA Tour stop in Connecticut. There was a 90-minute weather delay, so that meant the leaders were on 18 with darkness coming on. Knowing it was their last hole of the day, either way.
2: That's on its way. Up to the cup. Looking good. Has a chance. Misses on the right edge. Missed on the right edge. Oh, my goodness. Everything but in. And he's going to tap that in. And this will be a par for Victor Hovland. So he is in at 21 under par. Will Scottie Scheffler be able to match this from just inside 9 feet?
1: Scheffler had putted first, but went long past the hole, as you heard, had more than an eight-footer coming back.
2: Absolute quiet around this 18th green. Sends it up to the cup.
3: Made it! And a fist pump from Scottie Scheffler. And we're coming back on Monday. He and Victor Hovland finish at 21 under par. Chance of USA for Scottie. The fans from Norway are here. They're going to have to come back on Monday. We're going to have a playoff.

0: Championship. They finished the weekend at 21 under. They'll play the playoff in the morning, repeating the 18th hole to determine the winner. It's the sixth playoff this season. Victor Hovland and Scottie Scheffler, the two remaining, going for the title at the Travelers Championship in Connecticut. Meanwhile, in Minnesota, KPMG Women's PGA Championship at Hazeltine. And the winner, Heyron Yu, 13 under for the week. First major championship for her, fourth career LPGA victory. Shot a 73 in the first round, trailed by 10 shots. Largest 18-hole deficit by a major champion in LPGA Tour history. Played the final three rounds at 14 under par. Let's bring in John Ryder now with the top sounds from Sunday.
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1: Number five.
0: Thanks, Jay. We start with Sunday Night Baseball, which featured a near no-hitter from Boston starter Sonny Gray against his former team, the Yankees, and a walk-off at Fenway Park for a four-game sweep. John Ciambi with the final call on ESPN Radio.
3: The pitch. Swing and a line drive. Base hit right field. Out into the vacated right field. In to score Yoshida. Duran wins it. And they mob him between first and second. A seesaw battle in the late stages. And the Red Sox win it in 10. They walk it off 5-4. What a win.
1: Number four.
0: And the Cubs and Brewers go 10 innings in Milwaukee. And here's how it finished on the Cubs radio network.
4: Wicks works his motion. Here comes the 2-2. Sanchez hits one on the ground to third. Fielded by Bregman. A second for one. Porter to first. Double play. Cubs win. Cubs win. They beat the Brewers 4-3 in 10.
1: Number three.
0: And we have another game going 10 innings. This time in Detroit with the Astros powering up, taking down the Tigers on KBME. 790 AM.
3: 2-2. And Walker tries this one. Deep to left

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3: Made it! And a fist pump from Scottie Scheffler. And we're coming back on Monday. He and Victor Hovland finish at 21 under par. Chance of USA for Scottie. The fans from Norway are here. They're going to have to come back on Monday. We're going to have a playoff.
4: Number one.
0: JR Top Sound comes from the WNBA. Goes quadruple overtime in D.C. between the Mystics and Fire. And Portland's Cola Late will get it to double overtime for the Fire. 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
5: Down by three, less than 5 seconds to go. Cola Late was able to hit a three. Can they do it again? Late will fire. Yes! Cola Late! Put it in the veins, Cola Late! She does it again! And we are tied!
0: What a four-overtime thriller. Valkyries, a 76-67 win over the Liberty. 67 points, fewest in a game this season for New York. Aces, 107-99 over the Sky. Lynx go to a WNBA best, 15-4 with a win over the Wings. It's Monday, June 29th, birthday of Kawhi Leonard. He's 35. Unsportsmanlike is next time. Jay Reynolds back tomorrow with SportsCenter all night. 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
1: Jay-Z
5: was on the sideline. We played against the Green Bay Packers. I want to say he was in Lambeau Field in 2007. I'm definitely going to say what up to Jay-Z.
1: And you did.
5: Oh, for sure.
1: Allow us to reintroduce ourselves? That's probably a job. Good morning. It is Unsportsmanlike here on ESPN Radio, ESPN2, and ESPNU. 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Alongside our resident Super Bowl champion, Chris Cantor, who said what up to Jay-Z on the sideline during an NFL game. I am Michelle Smallman. CeCe, how are we doing? How was your weekend?
5: It was a great weekend. Had some friends in town visiting from New York. Smalls, I love hosting people. But I got to say, it's a lot of work. And so I don't know if it was as restful as I wanted it to be. The good times were on for sure. But, again, it's a lot when you're hosting people.
1: It really is. It's so great to have people in your home and have them around all the time creating memories. But there's always something in the back of your mind that you can't turn off. Do they need a beverage? Is the AC okay? Do they need more towels? Are they having a good time? Do we have enough snacks? There's just always things that you're worried about to make sure that someone feels comfortable and taken care of in your home.
5: No question about it. So, yeah, there was that. But we had a great time. It was awesome. Had a lot of good food. Just hung out by the pool, hung out by the beach. So it's pretty cool. How about you?
1: I had a great weekend, too. Low-key weekend. I feel like after the run that we've had in New York City with the Knicks, I wanted to keep it low-key. I just wanted to hang out. I went and saw a movie over the weekend, CeCe, which I had not done in a long time. The movie The Invite. Have you heard of it?
5: Never heard of it.
1: Penelope Cruz, Seth Rogen, Olivia Wilde, who's the other one? Not Edward Norton. Anyway, it was a great film. It's about two couples that are neighbors, and one invites the other one over for a dinner party.
6: It is Edward Norton.
1: It is Edward Norton. There we go.
6: Well, you know the movie so well.
5: That's an all-star cast.
1: It's an all-star cast. It's kind of like a play because it's only set in one room. It's only set in the apartment. But it touches everything. It's comedy. It's depth. It's real life. It was very good. And it reminded me that I need to go to the movies more often, especially in the summertime when it's so hot outside. It's a good escape to get in the AC and go see a movie.
5: Yeah, no doubt. I mean, the last time I went to the movies, scared the hell out of myself by watching that movie Obsession, which is still insane. Can't believe they were able to make that movie with the budget that they had. Last time I went to the movies, scared the hell out of myself by watching that movie Obsession, which is

0: episodes of that. Scotty Scheffler made an 8-foot par putt on the 18th hole at the Travelers Championship to force a sudden-death playoff against Victor Hovland. That's set to start at 9 a.m. today. A lot of good stuff happening in golf. The Washington Mystics beat the Portland Fire 124-123. It was a 4-OT thriller, CC, tied for the longest game in WNBA history. The game had 21 ties and 12 lead changes, and it took 3 hours, 35 minutes in real time. And the Boston Red Sox walked it off against the Yankees in the 10th to complete a 4-game sweep, Boston's first 4-game sweep of the Yankees since 2018. It marked the first 4-game winning streak this season for the last-place Boston Red Sox. New York arrived at Fenway with the best record in the AL, but left a game behind Tampa Bay atop the AL East. And the first round of Wimbledon just kicked off on ESPN and the ESPN app. Don't forget Serena Williams back in the mix at Wimbledon. And before we jump into NBA free agency, CC and Jalen Brown, as a Yankee fan, I got to check in with you. How are you feeling about that? The Red Sox walk it off in the 10th 4-game sweep of your squad. How are you feeling about that?
1: Not great. I mean, Sonny Gray damn near no hitters into the 8th inning, and then he gave up the ghost.

0: on the mat and to give them life by allowing them to get their first four-game sweep of the season, that just cannot happen. And you see it so much with this Yankees team, the antics, Jazz Chisholm getting upset because he thought he checked swing and the ref didn't, the ump didn't give him the benefit of the doubt. Like, I'm just tired of seeing nonsense from this team. And make no mistake about it, losing a four-game set on the road in Boston against these Red Sox is absolute nonsense.
1: You never want to get swept by your rival, but to your point, especially when they're not good, it's nonsense that they would be swept by the Boston Red Sox. Well, that's positive in Boston. What's going on with the Boston Celtics? Maybe not so much. So NBA free agency officially begins tomorrow, 6 p.m. Eastern time. Teams can begin negotiating with their own free agents, where they have already after the finals. But, Cece, all eyes are on Boston. Obviously, a lot happening with Jaylen Brown. We know that he was the big piece of the offer that the Celtics had to the Bucks for Giannis. That didn't work out as he's heading to Miami. But now Boston is testing the waters and trying to figure out what to do with Jaylen Brown. It's open market on him, even with 3 years remaining on his deal, Cece. And as we get closer to tomorrow, what do you anticipate is going to happen with Jaylen Brown?
0: Well, I think Jaylen Brown is going to be traded at some point in the next couple of weeks. I just think it's gotten to a point where it's untenable in that organization if he were to remain and try to be a fixture. You can't really walk back all of the rumors that have been swirling around JB over the last couple of summers. And the Giannis trade to Miami was one of those scenarios where Jaylen Brown, the player, actually knew that his team was willing to shop him after a season where he buoyed the Boston Celtics throughout the course of the regular season and made it viable for Jason Tatum to come back and actually contribute to a team after having a horrific Achilles injury. The only

decade ago, nobody has more wins when you combine regular season and postseason than Jaylen Brown. And the organization, for all of the accomplishments that he's had, is still willing to trade him. That is a slap in the face. That is disrespect to be a homegrown player, to contribute so much, and have the franchise be willing to trade you and to move off of you because they think they'll be all the better for it. So, yeah, I think Boston is going to be left with no choice but to trade him. But the unfortunate part for Boston is there is no Giannis to be had in a deal for Jaylen Brown anymore. Giannis is in Miami. Mm-hmm. I don't know that there's going to be another superstar of that ilk that's going to be on the move this summer. And so if that ends up being the case, it already feels like a loss.

0: Yeah, they've backed themselves into a pretty precarious corner here, Cece, because as you mentioned, if you're going to move on from a guy who has brought so much to your organization, but you're going to do so to acquire Giannis, that you can justify. Now you've put Jaylen Brown out there twice, and you still have him in the fold in your organization, and you don't know exactly what you're going to get in return. And Cece, in sports, sometimes we tend to take things a little far when we're trying to determine someone's value, especially if they're being shopped around. We have the discourse of what they're worth. You just outlined it. Jaylen Brown, Conference Finals MVP, NBA Finals MVP, champion. In the MVP discussion last year, when the guy who you're going to retain and build around, Jason Tatum, was out, he kept the Boston Celtics afloat last season. He's done a lot. But our own Bobby Marks said that he was speaking with people around the league, and they don't necessarily think that Jaylen Brown is a number one guy on the team. Here's what Bobby Marks had to say.
1: There's mixed feelings about him when he talks to teams. The analytics of Jaylen Brown is not good. I'm more of an eye test guy. There are some people out there that look at that a little bit more deeper than what the eye test says. I had one, not an executive, but an analytics guy, saying, yeah, we view him as like the seventh best player on a team. I was like, holy crap. There's a more for analytics and stuff. But, well, I guess they call it, I guess we call that strategy now.
2: On a team?
1: So I was like, wait a minute, that's a little bit of a stretch there.
0: Seventh best player on a team, Cece. Your reaction?

watching the same things that we are. I think it's crazy to sit there and try to dissect Jaylen Brown's games and just use raw numbers to do it. Sometimes numbers can't quantify a player's impact. When you saw Jaylen Brown bury that quarter three in the conference finals a couple of years ago in order to put Boston in a situation where they were contending for a title, you knew that that was a big play. When you saw Jaylen Brown win NBA Finals MVP, despite not leading his team in any of the major statistical categories, that was Jason Tatum, then you know that it has to go beyond just numbers. And so I just hate that we try to boil everything down to strictly numbers. We realize that even just because you can explain something with the numbers, it doesn't absolve you for responsibility or accountability when things don't work out. And so many times these analytics departments try to do that with players that we know are of the best, the top tier quality. When you have multiple

Everybody knows you missed out on the Giannis sweepstakes. They're going to lowball you because they feel like the Jaylen Brown situation has reached the powder keg and that you don't have any way out of it. So I'm fascinated to see what Boston does. Based on what Brian Windhorst is hearing, he's saying that a lot of the deals that they're shopping Jaylen Brown for are draft pick focused. Mm-hmm. Those draft picks don't help you take advantage of Jason Tatum's window to contend for championships. So essentially what you would have to do is try to flip Jaylen Brown for draft picks and then use said draft capital in order to try to get another big fish that might be available for trade. But again, Smalls, we don't know who that player is going to be. And so it was a risky proposition for the Boston.

0: over spilled milk. Jaylen Brown no longer wants to be a part of your organization because you entertained the possibility that you would ship him and make him and push him out of your organization. This is going to be dicey for the Boston Celtics in terms of how they proceed.
1: It certainly is. And Jaylen Brown has responded to that commentary from Bobby Marks about analytics. We're going to let you hear what he had to say about the thought process that analytics would place him as the seventh best player on a team.
0: Crazy.
1: And we're going to answer this question. Is it a bigger mistake for the Celtics to keep Jaylen Brown or a bigger mistake for them to trade him? We'll talk about that next here on Sportsline.
2: Hey, this is Rich Eisen. 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World Cup fever is off the charts. 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
1: Smalls here. 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
1: We learned from Luka a couple years ago, any player can be traded.
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3: This relationship is over. How many times has Brad Stevens and the Boston Celtics going to give Jalen Brown a hug with the knife in his back?
4: As soon as the Heat were chosen as the destination for Giannis, the Celtics' phone started ringing because everybody in the league was aware that Jalen Brown's available.
5: There's not a thing where they don't want you at all.

0: 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Cece, I'm getting choked up because it feels like a divorce is imminent between the Boston Celtics and Jaylen Brown. I hate to see breakups happen. I hate to see a split happen. Especially between an organization that has won with said player. Jaylen Brown brought the Boston Celtics a championship. He was the best player on a championship team. Think about that. He's the best player on a championship team, and we are having a debate about his value. Let's reset here because we played this last segment, but if you're just joining us, I think we need to set the table with the sound so that you can fully understand what Jaylen Brown is responding to. So Bobby Marks, our ESPN NBA front office insider, was on Sirius XM NBA radio, and he was asked what he's hearing in NBA circles about Jaylen Brown's value. Here's what he had to say.
1: There's mixed feelings about him when you talk to teams. The analytics of Jaylen Brown is not good. I'm more of an eye test guy. There are some people out there that look at that a little bit more deeper than what the eye test says. I have one, not an executive, but an analytics guy, saying, yeah, we view him as like the seventh best player on a team. I was like, holy crap.
2: There's
1: a more for analytics and stuff. But, well, I guess they call it, I guess we call that strategy now.
0: Seventh best player on a team. Again, this being said about an NBA Finals MVP who was in the MVP conversation last season. So that commentary, CC, got aggregated on social media. Jaylen Brown saw it. He quote tweeted and said this. Analytics nowadays used to discredit and control narratives. Roll the ball out. None of these guys better than me. On both ends, who does he work for? That's in response to Bobby Marks. He then responds, CC, by tweeting these two things, or putting it out on X. Nobody has won more combined regular season and playoff games since I entered the league 10 years ago. Analytics have/are ruining the game. We're playing AI hoops. Then he quote tweets Bobby Marks again and says, state your source in regards to him not being a top 10 player on a team. And CeCe, I know that analytics and drilling into the numbers can prove to be very beneficial for teams and front offices. But this has been a debate for a while in sports about has it gone too far. And I think if someone is looking at Jaylen Brown currently and historically, and he or she can look at the body of work and say that's the seventh best player on a team, then maybe you need to start looking at different numbers.
2: Yeah, the disrespect coming from

0: 2019. Jaylen Brown is well within his rights to react the way that he did and talk about all of his credentials, all of his accolades, all of his winning. And Smalls, this dude ain't even 30 years old yet.
1: Mm-hmm.
0: Jaylen Brown does not turn 30 years old until December. Think about how decorated he is. Where do you find a 29-year-old finals MVP, a champion,

0: the reason why the Boston Celtics are going to be forced to move on from him is because they have a complicated relationship in which Boston has dangled JB out there when it comes to trade rumors for several off seasons. So this is a problem of the Celtics making, and there is no easy off-ramp when it comes to solutions for it. So the curious question is, who has enough, who is motivated enough to try to make a swing for Jaylen Brown, giving the Boston Celtics the kind of compensation that they will be looking for, and at the same time, elevating their status as a championship contender. That is a very short list of team flaws, and right now Boston is trying to thread a needle in order to find a solution to the Jaylen Brown problem.
1: I'd be very curious to see what Bobby Marks' reaction was when someone said that to him. Because, again, he was just stating what someone had told him about what the analytics say about Jaylen Brown. We'll have to get Bobby on the show to ask what his reaction was.

0: it a couple of years ago, win a championship, and have really clutch moments for the Boston Celtics.
1: And I'm so glad you brought up the clutch aspect of this, because people always forget, I know that you and I bring it up on the show a lot, but Jason Tatum led in most statistical categories in that final, and the voters still thought that what Jaylen Brown put forth was more important and more valuable than what Jason Tatum produced.
0: Apparently the numbers aren't everything, Smalls.
1: Correct, but his defense was excellent, CeCe. He was so consistent in that series. You know, he shut down Luka. He's the reason why they were able to win that finals in so many ways. He was so clutch. Remember in Game 3, the way he stepped up in that game? It's just... I know we live in a society where we get everything at our fingertips and we forget because of the churn of information. Sometimes we forget what we saw. I don't know how you can forget what you saw from Jaylen Brown in those finals. And again, recently, last season. But, CeCe, you brought up that the Celtics are trying to thread a very specific needle here, and they're in a tough position.
0: Yeah.
1: They're trying to find a solution and a dance partner to move on from Jaylen Brown.
0: Yeah.
1: Is the solution keeping him? Even though they have dangled him out there now, not once but twice, is the solution keeping him if you can't get anything better than him in return?
0: I don't know how you keep him, Smalls. He said last year was his favorite season, not the year he won a championship.
1: Mm-hmm.
0: But and we were left to assume that's because he didn't have to share the spotlight with Jason Tatum. There was no question who the man was on the Boston Celtics this past year. It was Jaylen Brown. And they rode that to having a top two record in the Eastern Conference. So I can understand why Jaylen Brown will feel all sorts of disrespect

an extension which he's eligible for later this fall at max money, I guess. But I think that the reality is that they're going to be forced to move on from him.

playing at a championship level. I don't think it's a situation where you're going to have a team like the Brooklyn Nets coming in and giving four or five first-round draft picks and Jaylen Brown and all parties being involved being satisfied. I think this is a situation where you have to find a contender. You have to look at a team potentially like Denver that could get into the mix. Now, Denver has a problem because they don't have a ton of picks. They only have the 2031 that they could offer up. But could Denver trade one of their core players in order to get more picks and facilitate a Jaylen Brown deal? The Denver Nuggets of it all seems a little interesting considering what's going on with Nikola Jokic. So I would just say Denver has discussed this internally. Keep an eye on what the Denver Nuggets could potentially try to do in terms of cobbling together picks and players to build a package for Jaylen Brown to pair with Nikola Jokic. But, yeah,

0: the trade market, doesn't seem like it's going to be as hot as we once thought it could be. And I think that speaks to the diversity of opinions when it comes to Jaylen Brown and how he fits with the construct of a lot of other teams around the league.
1: Life comes at you fast, CeCe. 1 minute, you're a finals MVP. The next minute, you're being shopped around, and we're saying, are you the seventh best player on your team? Crazy. Absolutely crazy. Well, speaking of value and championships, coming up next, a year ago, our very own Chris Canty believed the idea of Patrick Mahomes only winning one more Super Bowl in his career would be disappointing. After the year that Patrick Mahomes had, does CeCe still feel that way? He's going to answer that question next here on Sportsmanlike, presented by Progressive Insurance.
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1: Now you're leaving the game, Bobby. 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
1: The Chiefs should bring back Tyreek Hill. Let's go.
2: So we could run it back with him and Mahomes both rehabbing the injuries? 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Run it back like it's the 2020 all over again. I don't think this is an overreaction. I just don't know if it's going to happen or if it's necessary. But if Stone Cold says let's do it.
3: Then that's the bottom line.
2: Okay.
0: What? 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

0: 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It is time to go in the Wayback Machine, CC, and see what we were talking about a year ago. And we are a show of accountability, so we like to go a year ago today and see what we were talking about and see how our tapes held up. A year ago today, you were talking about Patrick Mahomes winning more Super Bowls. And let's remember where we were a year ago today. Patrick Mahomes was coming off a Super Bowl defeat to the Philadelphia Eagles, 40-22, but the score doesn't really indicate exactly how BTA that result was. The Eagles stopped the Chiefs from three-peating. They had won, obviously, a Super Bowl in 2023. 24 were trying to get it done in 2025, didn't. But Patrick Mahomes' Super Bowl total was halted at three. With all of that being said, here's what Chris Canty had to say a year ago about Patrick Mahomes.
1: Yeah, I would say that's disappointing.
2: What?
1: I would say that's disappointing.
0: Because it's
1: based on how he started, that would be disappointing. It would be. I'm just going to call it what it is. It'd be disappointing.
3: Oh, my God.
0: So the question posed to CeCe is, would Patrick Mahomes winning only one more Super Bowl be disappointing? CeCe, you had an emphatic yes. Now, after you said that, the Chiefs went 6-11. They finished third in the AFC West, did not make the playoffs, and our guy Patrick Mahomes was injured. So what is your reaction to what you had to say a year ago? Do you still co-sign your own take?
1: Yeah, I still co-sign my own take. I mean, listen, the way that Patrick Mahomes started his career, being able to get to, what, five Super Bowls and to win three of them, if you're talking about him only getting one more after he's on the doorstep of history and being able to go for a three-peat, I would absolutely call it a disappointment. This trajectory was pointed toward him being able to contend with Tom Brady for who would have the most championships. And now we're just trying to figure out, are the Chiefs good enough?

0: playmakers when it comes to pass catches is disappointing. The lack of a consistent running game is disappointing. Smalls, it's been a long time since Patrick Mahomes has had a 1,000-yard rusher. That is requisite in a 17-game regular season for your quarterback that is considered by everybody's standards to be elite. So, yeah, I think it's a disappointment in terms of the state of affairs for the Kansas City Chiefs currently, and it would absolutely be a massive upset if Patrick Mahomes only wins one more Super Bowl.
1: We want to hear from you, 888-SAY-ESPN. That's 888-729-3776. Would Patrick Mahomes only winning one more Super Bowl be disappointing? Give us a call so we can hear your opinion. Cece, I could not agree more.
2: Oh, my God.
1: Evan, thank you. I hope you're enjoying your vacation. When we talk about him in the same breath as Tom Brady, when I dub him the GOAT in waiting, if you're stalled at three, that's disappointing. And especially if we're comparing you to Tom Brady, who had, I would say, two different chapters of greatness, but let's even break it out into three, that he goes to Tampa Bay and wins there as well. He had many different iterations of his career where he elevated those around him to excellence and was able to break through and win. So if Patrick Mahomes is going to be compared to him, then you need to have multiple chapters of greatness in your career. He's obviously still the most decorated quarterback in the league. He's obviously a Hall of Famer. But when we talk about you amongst the greatest to ever play this game, we usually don't talk about just one specific chunk of excellence or greatness. But CeCe, I don't know if he's going to be able to get back there. And this is not me doubting him as an individual talent, even though he's coming off a severe injury. I look at the team around him, and I don't know if they are better than teams not only in the AFC, but in their own division. You have the Chargers, who are going to be a formidable group with Justin Herbert, Harbaugh, and now Mike McDaniel. The Broncos, who were a Bo Nix ankle injury away from potentially going to the Super Bowl. Sean Payton, a guy who's gotten it done before, and a defense that's absolutely terrifying. And then when you expand it through the AFC, you've got Josh Allen and the Bills right there, ready to get theirs. You've got, hopefully, Lamar and the Ravens right there, ready to get theirs. Joe Burrow, a guy who's been to the Super Bowl and beaten the Chiefs in a championship game, AFC championship game, saying that this team reminds him of his undefeated college team that was one of the best teams we've ever seen that went on to win a national championship. The Jaguars are interesting. There's just a lot of threats that have popped up in the AFC since the last time we saw the Chiefs win a Super Bowl. So I don't know if it's that I don't have faith in Mahomes individually, or just I don't know if as a team holistically they have what it takes to get back there and win more Super Bowls.
0: Well, here's the good thing that they did. They went out and they signed Super Bowl MVP Kenneth Walker. They got K-9 from the Seattle Seahawks. That should help with the ground game. There should be a shift when it comes to being able to rely on Mahomes turning around and handing the ball off. That's going to come in handy early this season, knowing that he's coming back from a knee reconstruction. So that is a check mark. What concerns me, though, Smalls, is the passing game and the lack of guys in that receiving core

0: Hardy, Tyquan Thornton. Those aren't those dudes. We'll see what happens with the draft picks that they got, they brought in. But Smalls, Travis Kelce is no longer that type of receiver.
1: Mm-hmm.
0: So where is it coming from? I mean, last year, Patrick Mahomes was 25th in completion percentage above expected when targeting wide receivers. That metric literally grades the degree of difficulty on throws.
1: Mm-hmm.
0: He's underwater when it comes to that statistic because his receivers can't make the plays above the X's and O's, and sometimes you need guys that can do that. And right now, Mahomes doesn't have any of those.

0: pencil them in for the conference championship game.
1: Well, let's go to the phone lines, and we'll go right to the source in Kansas City. James, who's listening on 96.5 The Fan, 810 in KC. James, do you think Mahomes winning only one more Super Bowl title will be disappointing? Do you think he'll get another Super Bowl title?
2: I don't think he's going to win another one. Just what CC said, they have no wide receivers, and I think here's the big key for me. Just because you got a running back doesn't mean your coach knows how to use them, and that's the problem that the Chiefs have. They get running backs, but they don't know how to use them. When's the last time the Chiefs had a 1,000-yard rusher? Was it one of them? I don't know who it was. I'm a Bengals fan anyway, and I'm stuck in this stupid town rooting for the stupid Chiefs.
1: Ooh, a Bengals fan stuck in KC.
0: Man, they got... The Bengals, they got no problem with the wide receivers.
1: That's true.
3: Why does he have to root for the Chiefs?
1: I was going to say, being a Bengals fan in Kansas City, who cares? We have Cubs fans in St. Louis. I mean, they get shamed mercilessly, but they're there.
0: Wow. Bengals fan in Kansas City, and he's stuck watching that team.
1: That has to be brutal, though. If you're a Bengals fan in KC because you feel like your guy in Joe Burrow is better than Patrick Mahomes, but he doesn't have the accolades, he's not decorated the way Mahomes is, and you have to hear about it all the time. It's a tough spot to be in. More of your phone calls next. 888-SAY-ESPN. That's 888-729-3776. Would Patrick Mahomes only winning one more Super Bowl be disappointing, and do you think he can get another one? We'll hear from you next on SportsRelink.
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0: Patrick Mahomes only wins one more Super Bowl. That will be disappointing. Again, this was a year ago, coming off the heels of Patrick Mahomes and the Chiefs being stopped from three-peating by the Philadelphia Eagles. And it was a brutal beatdown that the Eagles gave the Kansas City Chiefs.
1: BTA.
0: BTA.
1: BTA.
0: The Chiefs have a disappointing season last year. They go 6-11. Don't make the playoffs. Patrick Mahomes is injured. So now we are looking at this through a completely different lens. We are looking at, can the Chiefs get back to top form, get back to a Super Bowl, and win another one? Plus, if they only get one more in Patrick Mahomes' career, is that disappointing? Let's go to the phone lines. 888-SAY-ESPN. That's 888-729-3776. Ed, who's tuned in on the ESPN app, joins us from Kansas City. Ed, what's up?
2: Good morning. Good morning. I'm from Kansas City. I'm in Wisconsin.
0: Oh, okay.
2: So I kind of feel what that Cincinnati fan was talking about. But, you know, he has an option. He can get on that 70 going east, and he can go back to Cincinnati. But let's say this. It was 50 years before we had won the championship.
0: Mm-hmm.
2: We won three. Okay, now he went to five. Now, I got some teams that he went to 3, 4, 5, and ain't won none. So I think that he will win one more, possibly two. And we thought Chris Sandy was talking about the receivers. Don't be surprised if they do bring Tyreek Hill back at a reasonable rate. And even after him being hurt, I still think he's still one of the fastest receivers in the NFL. So I still think they're going to be okay. Like I said, but I don't see no team in the AFC that's really, okay, they're going to beat them. Buffalo's not going to do it because they can't deal with pressure. Cincinnati's not going to do it because they're going to fall apart in weeks 1, 2, 3, 4, 5, 7. And they'll be done. So I'm just letting you know, who can you count on? Now, he might have got hurt. Everybody, you know, we don't want him to get hurt. He got hurt. But reality of it is he's the best quarterback in the AFC. That's just what it is.
0: But, Ed, you did say that he got hurt. Are you confident in the version that you're going to get from Patrick Mahomes this season, especially early on? Plus, you've got Travis Kelce not being the same as he used to be. You say you have confidence in this wide receiver group, but they might add Tyreek Hill. What about the injury? You might not get top-tier Mahomes for the first portion of the season.
1: And, oh, by the way, the New England Patriots just got A.J. Brown.
0: Right.
1: And the Denver Broncos just extended Sean Payton and brought everybody back and traded for Jaylen Waddle. So we're just going to dismiss those moves by those teams.
0: Right.
1: That's the thing. And I guess that's my issue with the perception around the Kansas City Chiefs. Everybody knows that Patrick Mahomes is a great quarterback. When we have the Chiefs conversation, it is in no way, shape, or form an indictment on him.
0: No.
1: The conversation is about what the Kansas City Chiefs are surrounding him with, and are they putting their resources in the right places to fully take advantage of what Patrick Mahomes is bringing to the party? And the answer last year was an emphatic no. And so far, the way that I would characterize this offseason has to be disappointing. And something about that has to change.
0: Mm-hmm. We also compare him to Tom Brady, CC. We call him, or I dubbed him the GOAT in waiting. But when we talk about the trajectory that Mahomes is on, Brady's the one we compare him to. Brady also was with Belichick essentially the entirety of his career before he went to Tampa Bay. How much longer is Patrick Mahomes going to have Andy Reid and Steve Spagnuolo? Big Red is 68, Spags is 66. Will he have that coaching staff in place for the entirety of his career? Because that's what we're doing. We're forecasting if he can win another one or if he can win multiple Super Bowls in this next chapter of his career. Is he going to be able to do that with a different coaching staff? That's something that needs to be brought up as well. Ryan in Texas, who's tuned in on the ESPN app, do you think it would be disappointing if Mahomes only wins one more Super Bowl, and can he win one more Super Bowl?

0: done, I think so.
1: Ryan, back up for a second. Why were you at Vegas East?
0: I'm from Texas. I'm currently in Boston on a great vacation, and so it was fantastic. Took a tour of ESPN with my boy Ed, Freddie and Harry. Was in the CAF, had lunch at the CAF this week.
1: Wow.
0: It was fantastic. Ran into McAfee, ran into Berman, got to meet Cam. I almost went to trivia, but I didn't have time.
1: Cam? Trivia with our Cam?
0: Yeah. Tried to run into Pat at the Travelers, didn't catch him, but it was a fantastic, fantastic weekend. And, but like Granger, it got it done, and I got to see some cool sets.
1: That's awesome.
2: I see the plug, Ryan. I see you.
1: I appreciate that. And shout out to Aaron. Cam, your thoughts on that? You were going to bring Ryan to trivia?
3: 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So Ryan, if he was still in town, I think he was going to come by, but I think he's gone by now.
1: You're hosting trivia.
3: Yes, that's true.
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1: Hold on, this is on Tuesdays?
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1: I will be in Bristol next Tuesday.
3: Oh, come by. You and whoever else you're usually crewed up with.
1: Should I come? Pat, you want to go to trivia?
4: Sure.
1: I know Nuno.
4: As long as Cam's going to rig it for
1: him. Nuno, I know you're.
3: You guys got it. There's sports questions. There's pop culture questions. You don't need me to cook the books.
1: Cece, how do you fare on trivia? I feel like you'd be pretty good.
2: I am not good at trivia.
1: Really?
2: At all. My wife reminds me of that every time we watch Jeopardy. I'm not good at trivia.
1: That surprises me. I feel like you're a guy who knows a lot about a lot.
3: There's a difference between being good at trivia and being good at Jeopardy. Those questions are ridiculously hard.
2: Yeah, I mean, I understand that, but isn't Jeopardy a form of trivia?
3: Yes, I'm just saying that's a very elevated form.
2: Sure, okay, that's great, but it's an opportunity to measure yourself every single day. Sometimes there are even repeat episodes. And when you have a repeat episode and you still get the question wrong, it's probably an issue. I'm just going to say that I'm not good at trivia. And it's okay, because I don't have to be good at everything.
1: That is true. Speaking of repeat episodes, will we get a repeat episode of Mahomes winning a Super Bowl? Steve in Maryland is tuned in via YouTube. Steve, what do you think?

talk for real here. You coming off an ACL injury, that takes at least 2 years. You're gonna get the full-fledged Patrick Mahomes. I don't see that happening. And you're talking, man, I am a diehard Baltimore Ravens fan, so I don't like really talking about the Kansas City Chiefs anyway. But I think

0: side of the ball. But next year, yeah, I can see Mahomes coming back. Unless Mahomes has that same formula that Adrian Peterson had when he came off his ACL back in the day. If he can come back like that, then maybe, yeah. But coming off that kind of injury, I just don't see the full-fledged Patrick Mahomes.
1: It's going to be...
2: Is this his show?
1: It is going to be tough to see coming off that ACL injury. Up next, upon further review, here on Unsportsmanlike.
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4: Can Jaylen Brown lead his own basketball team? 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But y'all have a good thing going on here in Boston. 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
5: I think any decision needs to be made sooner than later, whether you're going to keep him or not going to keep him. In terms of trading him this place, that place, the other place, sure, absolutely. But if you're really serious about keeping Jalen

0: of the 2 years added to the contract that he already has, which still has $200+ million to go with 3 years left in that contract. That's what I'm saying in terms of my Freddie sense keeps telling me this ain't happening, meaning a Jaylen Brown trade, a Jaylen Brown deal. Boston doesn't want to trade him, but they're forced into that corner. Well, they don't want to give that kind of power to a player to give him what he wants when they still believe in that player.
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4: All right, y'all know what time it is. 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It's what we do, 7 a.m. on

0: But before I get into that, I have to introduce the First Lady of Unsportsmanlike, Michelle Smallman.
1: Thank you. Hello.
0: No Evan Cohen today. I am the resident Super Bowl champ, and away we go.
2: Number three.
0: Let's kick this off. Jaylen Brown.

had one analytics guy say that, yeah, we view him as the seventh best player on a team. End quote. That prompted JB to go on social media and respond. Quote, analytics nowadays used to discredit and control narratives, roll the ball out, none of these dudes better than me on both ends. Who does he work for? Nobody has more combined regular season playoff games, won since I entered the league 10 years ago. End quote. Gotta say, Smalls, I'm with JB, I'm with Jaylen Brown on this one. The pendulum has swung way too far when it comes to the numbers being the Bible for teams when it comes to decision making. Mm-hmm.

0: beverages.
1: Yeah, whatever numbers that people could point to say Jaylen Brown isn't a top two player on the team, I would counter with three. That's the number I'm looking at. And that's top line resume items for Jaylen Brown. Conference Finals MVP, Finals MVP, NBA champion. That's all I need to hear. The guy, multiple times when his team needed him to step up and be the best player on the team, not only in the regular season, but in the postseason, was able to do it. What are we doing here? When it comes to Jaylen Brown, what are we doing here? I know everybody wants to be the smartest person in the room, and they want to find something that cracks the code. They want to be able to forecast things in an appropriate and cutting-edge way. But sometimes we get too far in the weeds with this stuff, Cece. We see it all across sports. I saw it for so long in baseball. It used to drive me nuts. I'm like, okay, but the computer... But sometimes we get too far in the weeds with this stuff, Cece. We see it

0: has already proven that he can be a top two player on a championship winning team. So the analytics or whatever metrics that you're using are clearly wrong, because the objective is to win a championship. He's already proven that he can do that as a top two player. I don't get it. I'll never understand it. I just think that in professional sports, we've gone way too far when it comes to justifying decisions or opinions strictly by using numbers.
1: Do you know what this is, real quick? I think people are afraid. They're operating from a place of fear, because we know that the runway for you to have these top jobs, whether it's in a front office or as a coach, it's fleeting. If you don't get it done in a short amount of time, usually you're out of there. And so if you have a number or some evidence that is telling you if you make X decision, you're in a better position to succeed, I think people are afraid to trust their own gut and their mind and what they're seeing, and they want to go back on the numbers because they think, okay, this is me having the cheat code to the test. And that's not necessarily how it works.
0: Smalls, you know where you never hear analytics from? The team that's winning. you never hear them say, you know, the analytics said that this player was better than that player in these minutes, so that's why we did it. You never hear that from the winning side.
1: I didn't have that from the Knicks.
0: Never heard that from the Knicks. Not once. It's ridiculous.
1: Didn't hear any of that, especially when the Spurs led by double digits in every game that the Knicks won. Analytics would have

0: on the losing side. Next.
1: Number two.
0: Ex-stars call out the WNBA and say that the league has to protect players better. Candace Parker, Elena Deladon, and four-time championship-winning coach Cheryl Reeves spoke Friday as they prepared to be inducted into the Women's Basketball Hall of Fame. One day,

by single digits. However, inconsistency when it comes to officiating physicality in the game is an issue. The refs, along with analysts that cover the sport,

0: that is the W. Smalls, what say you?
1: Totally agree, CC, and I know a lot of this is circled around Caitlin Clark, or at least she's part of the conversation in a big, big way. I went back and looked because, like I said, the commentary is always there about her getting targeted and teams going after her. She has received, or been on the receiving end, I should say, of 9 flagrant fouls since she came into the league in 2024. It's the most towards any player in that time frame. And the opposition knows that she doesn't like physicality, so they attack her. But to your point, she is a draw. And I know that a lot of other players don't want to hear that, but you have to make sure that the stars in your game, the reason why a lot of people are buying tickets, are going to be able to be healthy and out there on the floor. So this is definitely something that the W needs to discuss and look into.
0: Yeah, I mean, the high tide raises all boats. Correct. And Caitlin Clark is a super yacht.
1: Yeah.
0: Like there's no question about it. When she came into the league, it made it a lot easier for companies to fork over, you know, 10-figure checks when it comes to media rights deals.

adoption of a merit-based structure of promotion and relegation, separating golfers in the PGA Tour Championship Series and the PGA Tour Challenger Series alongside a match-based

0: tour in 2028.
1: I love it. I love that they are thinking of ways to sharpen their sport. And they talked a lot about the word meritocracy when they were talking about the changes that they're implementing. They want the results to matter more than popularity, more than sponsorships and things of that nature. See, if it was up to me, we'd have relegation in every sport. I love the idea of you being forced not to be bad, and there being consequences on the back end of that. But I love this out of golf. Like they said, they're competing for fans' attention, so the way that they can sharpen their product and make it more compelling, more dramatic, have the competition be at a higher level, I think is very smart.
0: Yeah, I mean, listen, a lot of

0: your tent for your sport and thereby drive revenue and drive growth. Now, our resident golf enthusiast, Pat Costello, where do you land when it comes to the PGA Tour and their new format?
1: I was kind of confused by it when they first announced it, and I'm still a little bit confused by it, so I actually asked Michael Kim about it when I was on the course with him.
2: Oh, nice.
1: And he just goes, hey, just play well and it's fine. Like, the answer's always just more birdies. It's like, yeah, that makes sense. So.
2: I love that you got so straight to the source, a PGA golfer.
0: Exactly. So you're not against it, Pat?
1: No, I'm not against it. I mean, it doesn't seem like it's all that different from kind of how it already functions, but I have to look into it more.
3: How does it impact your caddying career?
2: Oh, good question.
1: We'll find out.
3: More birdies, I guess.
1: More birdies is always the answer.
2: What do you see here?
0: Match play, though, Pat? That's got to be kind of cool.
1: I do like match play. I love that they're bringing match play back. I hated that they got rid of it.
0: Yeah, there we go. So that is upon further review.
2: Great stuff, CeCe. And coming up next, a lot going on with Brandon Ayuk. Great negotiation tactics or concerning behavior? We'll get you up to speed and answer that question next here on Unsportsmanlike, presented by Progressive Insurance.
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1: 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A more difficult riddle to figure out, CC, is what's going on with wide receiver Brandon Ayuk and the San Francisco 49ers. So let's go back in time here. So last July, essentially a year ago, the 49ers voided the guaranteed money for 2026 and Brandon Ayuk's four-year $120 million contract. They had signed him to that extension in August 2024, and since then, the two parties have basically been beefing. So after they voided the guaranteed money, it came out that they were not pleased with the way that he was rehabbing, that he didn't participate in rehab sessions for his torn ACL, MCL, and meniscus. He suffered that injury in his right knee back in 2024, so they put him on the reserve left team list back in December, because he stopped showing up at the team facility. Now, veterans and the 49ers, CC, are scheduled to report to training camp July 25th. And Brandon Ayuk has been very vocal about his displeasure with the situation, we'll put it that way, and he's been speaking out on social media. So he had a 3.5-minute video where he discussed his relationship with the 49ers, and he said he's not coming back. Here's what Brandon Ayuk had to say via his YouTube.
2: We is not cool. We won't be cool, and I would never be stepping in that building except for on October 19th when I come through with that belt.
1: CC reaction. Brandon Ayuk leaving no good.

anything. Like, when this player is on social media and he's talking reckless and he's bad-mouthing the head coach, the GM, the organization, there's no incentive for San Francisco to do him any favors and allow him to hook up with his next team –

0: has to show up for work. Now, here's the thing. If he's under contract and he reports to training camp or he shows up to the facility to work out, they have to let him. And so if it's a situation where they don't want him to be there and he decides he goes there, that's when the 49ers would be compelled to do something. And I think that's how it's going to have to escalate in order for Brandon Ayuk to get what he wants.
1: Well, it seems like he'll take it there. It seems like he'll do whatever is necessary in order for him to get what he wants. And you mentioned his next team. It's very clear that he's trying to navigate his way to Washington to play for the Commanders and with his former teammate at Arizona State, Jaden Daniels. Several times throughout this saga, CC, he's talked about wanting to

Instagram several times that he wants to go there. So if this is his desired outcome and he needs to go to the building and be a malcontent in order for them to be pushed in a situation for him to get what he wants, I don't think he's against that. So it seems like he is in a position to do, or he's putting himself in a position to do whatever it takes.

How you going to feel nearly enough in recent years. Since the start of 2024, you're talking about this dude playing in a total of 7 games out of a possible 34. So Brandon Ayuk has not been healthy or available the last couple of years, and on top of that, he's bringing in a hell of a lot of baggage to your organization. If you want to sign him on a minimum deal, then it makes some sense if you're the commissioner.

0: have Scary Terry. So I like the potential of Brandon Ayuk, just so long as you protect the franchise's interest by not investing too much in the salary that you're giving this guy.
1: There's so many interesting layers to this. We don't even know what Washington's desire level is when it comes to Brandon Ayuk. Like, when we were talking about A.J. Brown and his divorce that was impending with the Eagles, and we knew that the Patriots were a landing spot because we knew that they had definitive interest in him. And I know the Commanders can't come out and publicly say that they want Brandon Ayuk because he's technically still under contract with the 49ers, but we still don't know that it's a done deal if he gets what he wants. Now, in addition to everything that we've already outlined, there is the wrinkle, CC, that comes with his agent. So Ryan Williams is Brandon Ayuk's former agent. He's apparently friends and has a business relationship with John Lynch of the 49ers. Brandon Ayuk said on Friday on his Instagram that he had fired his agent back in November, and that there's nobody that will be speaking for him. So that's another thing to keep in mind as this is going down. Brandon Ayuk also went on his YouTube and talked about the conversation or communication that he's had with John Lynch, the 49ers, or potentially a lack thereof. Here's what he had to say.
2: General manager gonna pull up to my house. A weirdo. Like, bro, and pull up to my house and invite a boy. Safe. The f***. But I knew it was gonna do it. So I'm looking at my camera, my front door camera, see a big old white boy, white man, former NFL safety. And I'm like, oh, hell no. And I know my wife is about to be back home soon, so I have to call my wife and say, it's a big white man at the house. I don't know what he's doing over there. He was not invited. Creepy. So, if you're on your way home, just spin the block a few times, because I don't know what bro on.
1: So, Brandon Ayuk alleging that John Lynch showed up to his house uninvited. He did not provide the ring cam video or evidence like that he was referencing there, but suggested that the situation wasn't safe for he and his wife, Cece. Your reaction?
0: Yeah, I don't know how to read that interpretation from Brandon Ayuk. All I will say is this. If the general manager shows up to your house, this is somebody that is literally controlling your employment. It's a conversation that needs to be had, and apparently it's not one that could be had over the phone. So I don't know if I would read it as a threat. Clearly that's how he's interpreting it, but it's just adding layer upon layer to an already tense, weird situation. So I just think that it's time for this to end. And the San Francisco 49ers need to go ahead and release Brandon Ayuk, because it's clear that they have no intentions of allowing him to play for them this upcoming season. The relationship is soured. It's done. There are no more guarantees within his contract. Cut the man so both parties can be done with this saga. It's enough already. I understand

0: him to continue his NFL career.
1: Well, coming up next, we'll ask our resident GM how he would handle the situation with Brandon Ayuk. And if he was running the Commanders, would he want to take a chance on him? Mike Tannenbaum joins us next here on Unsportsmanlike.
2: Hey, this is Rich Eisen. 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World Cup fever is off the charts. 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And NBA free agency is ahead. And baseball's in full swing. 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
1: It is Unsportsmanlike here on ESPN Radio. 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Alongside our resident Super Bowl champion, Chris Canty, I'm Michelle's mom and no Evan Cohen today. But our ESPN NFL front office insider, former NFL GM Mike Tannenbaum, is here in studio. Mike T, what's going on?
2: Hey, Michelle. Good to be with you.
1: Great to be with you, as always. We were just talking about the Brandon Ayuk situation. He and the San Francisco 49ers at odds. He obviously wants out there. And in a 3.5 minute long YouTube video, he alleged that GM John Lynch showed up at his house. He didn't have a confrontation with them, but he said that he showed up at his house. Did you ever have to show up to a player's house when you were a GM to handle a confrontation or perhaps an uncomfortable situation?
2: Oh, yeah. More than one. And, you know.
1: More than one.
2: Oh, yeah. I mean, like, really, your job description as a GM is you're the chief problem-solving officer.
1: Yeah.
2: So, things come up all the time.
1: And you'd rather do it face-to-face? You arrive at someone's home?
2: Yeah.
1: So that's not out of pocket or it's not out of practice for a GM to do that?
2: Yeah. Now, context is when you go there, it's not unexpected, and sometimes you're going to meet the player and the agent. Or, you know, there would be a lot of times we would have meeting, like, outside the building, like, over lunch or whatever, you know, because typically, like, players don't feel like when you give an offer, oh, like, I think you're paying me too much, you know, I'm overpaid, I want to take less, or, you know, somebody in your building, like, you know what, I don't want that promotion. Like, so you're always dealing with people that, you know, feel like they're underpaid, or you're just always putting out fires. Like, this one's much more high profile, but that's a big part of the job. I mean, it's story for another day, but that's why a lot of GMs, you know, when they make that transition, they struggle right away because they've either been a former scout and can tell you that player A is better than player B, maybe from the administrative side, but, you know, this is a leadership position. It's one of, it's the ultimate people job. So, the fact, knowing John Lynch the way I know him, he's a very sincere person, and I can see him doing that with all the right intentions.
1: Just to get face-to-face and have the dialogue?
2: Yeah, absolutely.
3: So, Mr. T, how does this end up getting resolved when it comes to the Brandon Ayuk of it all in San Francisco?
2: Hey, Chris, I'd say, look, I think it's beyond inconceivable that he ever plays for them again, given what's happened. I was always one for, like, look, we're sitting here, it's June 29th, it's doubtful anyone's going to trade for him. Let's just cut our losses and move on. Like, every day this goes on, like, what is it going to benefit us if we know we're going to come at some point? I would speak to the owner, I'd speak to the head coach, Kyle Shanahan, in this case, and say, hey, look, we made a million mistakes, he's made a million mistakes, let's cut our losses and let's get ready for the season.
1: If you were the Washington Commanders, which is the team that he's very publicly campaigning to go to, given everything you've seen from him as this saga has progressed, would you want to take a chance on him?
2: Yeah, well, certainly I'd go through the process. You know, the fact that he's good friends with your star quarterback certainly helps. There's two sides to every story. The truth is somewhere usually in the middle. And they certainly could use a receiver. He's 28 years old. He averages 14 yards a catch. With that said, I would be concerned with some of the things he's done and what are we bringing into the locker room, what message are we sending. You know, some of the times, like, you could be in a situation like this where you bring in your 8 to 10 leaders. I'm sure Chris was part of a lot of those conversations in his career where, hey, we have an opportunity to get a really good player, but look, there's been bumps in the road. Does anybody have any concerns? Let's talk about it ahead of time.

0: of those running backs? If you can only choose one, who's the guy that you're paying, and what does the contract look like?
1: Yeah, I'd love to pay both, but if you force my hand, I would go with Gibbs just because he's a little bit more explosive. I love Bijan Robinson. I think he's great and has to go to the top of the class. You know, I think one of the things that running backs in general are going to argue is, like, look, we're point scorers, we're explosive. Certainly those two are. So the dogma of not paying a running back, Chris, is going to be something I would fight hard and say, well, wait a second, look at these receivers, upwards of $40 million a year, and try to close the gap. But there is a big gap between the running back and the receiver markets.
2: We're speaking with our ESPN NFL front office insider and former NFL GM Mike Tannenbaum here on Sportsmanlike. And Mike T, one of the biggest storylines that we've had in football over the past couple months is Brendan Sorensen, the former Texas Tech quarterback who was embroiled in a gambling scandal. So he can't play at Texas Tech. The NFL denied him, denied the supplemental draft. And the CFL is the latest league that said that they're going to block Brendan Sorensen from playing for them. Does he have any options remaining? If you were counseling him or guiding him, what would you tell him to do?
1: Yeah, I mean, it looks like the best thing he could do is just be, I think it was laid out with the letter from the league when they denied his petition to go in the supplemental draft, like, be the best version of yourself, like, work on yourself. And by the way, like, your audience, first and foremost, is yourself, but then it's the 32 other teams, and document it. You know, meet with a clinician, you know, get in the best shape of your life, show rigor, discipline, remorse, accountability, and set yourself up for the best version you can starting in 2027. And I'll say this, like, I've seen players go two ways when that happens, be it because of injury or otherwise. Some look at this as, you know, the greatest opportunity they've ever had. It's going to be a second chance. And others really struggle when they're not in, you know, structure, mm-hmm. not within the constraints of a very, you know, defined schedule. So, look, I really hope it works out. I'm a big believer in giving someone, you know, a second chance, but obviously, you know, more than one league has now spoken between college, the NFL, and CFL, and hopefully he learns from this, and really it starts with, hey, I made a mistake, I have to own that.
0: Mr. T, staying with quarterbacks that could potentially be a part of the 2027 NFL draft class, Archie Manning came

0: curious to know from your perspective, what is your perception of Arch Manning, and is he at the top of the class when it comes to quarterbacks that you expect to be drafted next spring?
1: Yeah, look, I think that's why I love Archie, right? He'll tell, like, he is old school. And, you know, if you just go by how they played last year, Dante Moore, in my opinion, was the better player. Arch Manning got better, and I think we're all expecting him to come out, but I give Arch a lot of credit. Like, he has to work on his fundamentals. Like, to me, his completion percentage has to go up by at least, you know, 10 percentage points. Now, they just added Cam Coleman from Auburn. That'll help. Defensively, they added Will Muschamp. I think that's going to help, so they should be a better team. But, you know, I feel like with college football guys, like, we talk so much about Sorsby, litigation, potential, you know, new legislation, but it's the games. Like, they play so many big games this year. It's going to be really exciting. They got Ohio State week two. They got Texas A&M, LSU. Like, it's going to be a great season. And Arch Manning has all the ability in the world. And I give him a ton of credit, not only for staying in school in 2026, but not even definitively deciding what he'll do in the future. And I give him a ton of credit. You could go back to 1997. We were at the Jets. Peyton Manning considered coming out. He wanted to spend another year at Tennessee, and obviously, you know, the rest is history.
2: Mm-hmm. He's our ESPN NFL front office insider, Mike Tannenbaum, joining us here on In Sports and Life. And, Mike T, we like to call ourselves a show of accountability, so we like to go back a year ago and see what we were talking about, see what hot takes we had, or just general takes, and see if they still held water. So a year ago today, Chris Canty said that it would be disappointing if Patrick Mahomes only won one more Super Bowl. And a reminder, they were coming off a failed three-peat attempt. The Eagles beat them in that Super Bowl. This is a guy who's gone to five Super Bowls and won three. Do you think it would be a disappointment if Mahomes only won one Super Bowl? And do you think he can go back to and even win another one?
1: Yeah, I agree with Chris, and I think he will. I don't think it's going to be this year. I think this is a team that has an unusual amount of questions. Ironically, Michelle, starting with Patrick Mahomes, my experience with quarterbacks are, when they have a lower body injury, you know, an Achilles, an ACL, like, until they're hit, go to the ground and get up, they're not fully healed. And even though he'll be medically cleared, and I have no doubt he'll be Superman again, I just don't know if it's going to be this year. And look, Rashee Rice is their number one receiver, and he spent 30 days in jail, came off another knee procedure of his own. I think at corner they'll be okay. I love Mansoor Delane. They're going to try to squeeze a year out with Jarius Sneed coming back, but for a team that we talk about in dynastic terms, there's an unusual amount of questions.
0: Mr. T, every single year we see these worst-to-first candidates in the NFL. And this year, the top candidate is the Detroit Lions out of the NFC North. Now, ironically, a couple of years ago, they were the team that was in first place in the division. So I'll ask the inverse. Who's the team that was a division winner from 2025 that you see as a potential regression candidate?
1: Well, I would just go with Denver because I like the Chargers. Denver hasn't done anything wrong, in my opinion, but I think the Chargers, if they have two healthy tackles and Rashawn Slater and Joe, if they're, you know, healthy for all 17 games, I think Mike McDaniel's going to bring some very necessary balance to that team. I think Herbert gets hit less, and I think the Chargers could be really good going to year three here with Coach Harbaugh. So that, to me, is the team that could really make some real noise this year.
2: I was hoping you were going to say the Bears.
1: Yeah. I'm the
2: division winner that could regress.
1: Yeah. I mean, they had a lot of things go really well for them. Now, look, they're talented. Some questions about their pass rush.
2: Tough strength of schedule.
1: Very tough strength of schedule, especially in Green Bay.
2: That's right. Thank you, Mike T. Mike Tannenbaum, our ESPN NFL front office insider.
1: Leading the witness, Michelle.
2: Mike T, this, you and I love love. We've been saying this for years.
1: Yes.
2: Now's the time. This is the season.
1: I need a Jordan Love, Justin Herbert, like 1-2 in the MVP race. Yeah, that's right.
2: Okay, let me ask you this, because we talk about both of those guys in possibility terms. Jordan Love obviously has had more postseason success than Justin Herbert. But if this season the results are the same, where we're not seeing Jordan Love be in the MVP conversation, we're not seeing the Packers go further into the playoffs, we're not seeing Justin Herbert win playoff games, does the narrative around both of those guys change?
1: Not in my mind. I think they're both uber-talented, high-character guys that are athletic and durable. I really think both of them, if we were starting a team, the three of us, and we were looking at, like, the prototype of what we want them to look like, I'm hard-pressed. I mean, they're big and strong and accurate. And, like, look, could Jordan Love make, you know, have a handful of throws that you don't like? Yeah, but we said the same thing about Brett Favre. You know, Justin Herbert has to get over the hump. We've said that about a ton of quarterbacks. And when you think about, like, would you rather have, you know, I'm just picking some names, Julian Singh or C.J. Carr or Dante Moore before those guys? Like, I don't think so. Like, those are grown men who could play really well. And, again, they both have areas they could continue to improve. But I think both of them are going to be great players.
2: 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Thank you, Mike T.
1: All right. Thanks, guys.
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1: I'm not giving up.
0: I am selling the building.
2: I'm season of FX is the bet.
3: That's not as flattish.
4: Everything's either going to be okay.
3: Or not.
5: We are outgunned and we are outmanned. We have each other.
2: FX is the bet. The final season. All episodes now streaming on Hulu. Amber and Ian.
6: Nato's head coach, Alabama basketball. To everyone wondering, how would Maize and Blue look on Nate Oates? Your reaction is?

0: Over It with Pat the Producer.
1: Why didn't anyone tell me how important conditioner was to hair?
2: You don't have hair.
1: I use it on my beard. Who knows a cow?
2: Oh.
1: So I'm going to a concert tonight because I'm trying to be a cultured member of society. Nuno called me an inspiration for doing this type of thing.
3: Can I use Javante to try to attack a Derek Henry?
4: No,
3: I can't.
4: Absolutely.
5: Wait, the thing is, I think I could. I am about 5'5", 140 pounds.
3: I'm over it. I'm sick and tired and over it.
1: Get a life.
4: It is time for I'm Over It, if I can speak, where our producer, Pat Costello, gives us things that are on his mind and sports and his life and the world. Alongside Chris Candy, I am Michelle Smallman. Pat, take it away.
1: We'll get to sports in a second, but Michelle Smallman.
4: Oh, boy, here we go. This is a...
1: Cheated on Friday.
4: I didn't cheat.
1: Michelle Smallman cheated in the word of the day, ladies and gentlemen.
4: I didn't cheat.
1: I would like you to take a listen to Michelle Smallman's video that she posted about it.
4: What's up, okay, guys? We are tied 2-2 heading into the show on this Friday. Let's bring home the win so Evan has a measure of a bouquet.
6: Scintillation.
4: Scintillation is our word of the day. It means a sparkling or flickering of light.
6: Scintillation.
4: Scintillation. Our scintillating conversation about the Saints and Tyler Shuck.
7: Ed Norton and Brad Pitt were at the soccer game last night standing together. And they made a Fight Club joke, Edward Norton talking to Edward Norton. Because Tyler Durden, Fight Club, Brad Pitt's character, the whole thing is, it's not actually a character. It's just, don't, if you do spoil it.
4: Spoiler alert.
7: Oh my God, I saw it in your eyes. You're Fabergé egging into stuff.
1: Is Fight Club a good movie?
7: No, it's a great movie.
1: I don't think so.
7: Oh,
1: I'm out on it.
4: I've never seen it.
7: You've never seen Fight Club?
4: Mm-mm.
8: I called that off the air as Evan was setting it up. I was like, Michelle is not going to get this reference.
1: He did.
9: Also, was that your guess for word of the day?
7: Yeah. Fabergé.
4: Fabergé is not our word of the day.
7: Oh, I have no idea.
4: Scintillating is our word of the day.
7: That's ridiculous.
1: Ladies and gentlemen of the jury, scintillating was not the word of the day. It was scintillation as played on your app.
4: Mm.
1: Michelle Smallman, a cheat.
4: A couple things here. One, Evan guessed Fabergé. So even if I got it wrong,
1: nope.
4: I win because
1: not
4: he
1: true.
4: Guessed incorrectly.
1: Not true.
4: Two.
1: We went through this on Thursday where we said Evan guessed wrong and you almost didn't get the word of the day in. And then you had to jam it in right at the end of the show.
4: If he guesses it wrong, he loses.
1: Yeah, but you have to use the word properly during the show.
4: Scintillation is the noun. Scintillating, the adjective.
8: Yeah, but they're different words.
1: That's not the word.
8: It's a different conjugation of the word.
1: Your word was scintillation, and you did not use that word.
4: Cece, put on your white wig. Be the judge here, please. Where do you come down on this ruling?
10: I am with Vegas East. She did not use the word. As described by the word of the day app, it is scintillation, not scintillating. You have to use it.
9: As the producer of the show, agree with Michelle, so you win.
1: That's not how it works.
9: No, it does.
1: She didn't use the word of the day.
4: But Evan guessed wrong.
1: Yeah, you
9: guessed
1: didn't use
9: wrong.
1: The word. You didn't use the word during the show.
10: You have to use
1: you
10: the word.
1: You have to use the word to get the point. You didn't use the word.
4: Okay, well, then we need to develop some pretty hard guidelines for the word of the day.
1: Yeah, I think it's pretty easy.
10: No,
1: use the word.
4: But he guessed
8: wrong.
4: That's
8: a tough guideline.
4: So he loses regardless of what happened after that.
8: No. He guessed wrong after you used the word incorrectly. If you had said scintillation instead of scintillating, he probably would have guessed scintillation and not scintillating.
9: You know what this is? This is what the NBA does with the last 2-minute report on post games.
8: Yeah, we love the L2MR.
9: Yeah, you lost the game. Our bad, that was a foul, or that wasn't a foul. That's what this is.
8: But we didn't know that because she didn't reveal what the word was. She said the word was scintillating. You missed it. It wasn't scintillating. It was scintillation, which Evan probably would have gotten. A cheat, I said. Cheating.
10: Yeah.
9: You're still in her mind.
10: She buzzed in a little bit on Friday.
4: If we're being honest, I recorded the first part of the video after the show. And when I played it on my phone for Rob, we had to do a second take because I gasped and said, ooh, I used the adjective and not the noun.
1: Ooh, I cheated.
10: Yeah.
4: Whoops, I wrote it down. Because what happens is I get it on my phone in the morning and I write it down on a piece of paper. And I wrote it down as scintillating, not scintillation. But I thought, oh, well, he guessed wrong. So even though I may have flubbed it a little bit, he still lost.
10: No, I feel like we have to strike Friday from the record.
4: So it's a tie.
10: If we do, then it's a tie week. Yes.
8: If he had guessed an

0: Absolutely.
1: Evan's like, absolutely. Oh. Evan's catching that for sure.
2: Fine. Yeah. It's a push.
1: Thank you.
2: I say under protest.
0: Well, hold on.
1: Admitting that you cheated.
0: I'll solve this. Which one of you showed up today?
2: I am here.
0: You win. Actually, no. It's the win for all of us because Evan didn't show up.
2: So, we win today and I won the week. Next one, Pat.
1: I went to the Travelers basically this entire weekend. I went on Wednesday, obviously, to caddy for Michael Kim. Yes. And then I went on Friday, Saturday, and Sunday.
2: Wow.
1: Because of the rain. But I got to, on Friday, watch Scottie Scheffler's dad do it live. I'm over it in the gallery.
2: What?

0: no internet, nothing. And Scotty Scheffler's dad is standing there trying to get into the stands that he has a ticket for, but he's not allowed in because he can't get on his app to get the ticket because the internet's not working. So we're watching Scotty Scheffler's dad be like, I hate the internet. I have no patience for this, and storm off. It was incredible.
1: So what happened? Did he get in?
0: I don't know. He disappeared into the crowd. But it was unbelievable to watch this man have a complete meltdown about the internet.
2: That's crazy because that could potentially happen and you don't have a backup. Like, there isn't any pass that you put around your neck or that you wear with you when you're going to these special areas. That doesn't make sense to me.
0: And it looked like he had just recently had some kind of surgery done or something.
1: Because
0: he had, like, a walking stick and I think he had, like, a brace or something on his knee.
1: You would think VIPs, to Cece's point, would have something on their person that would identify them to security. This man or woman can come through.
2: Oh,

0: ushers and security so you can tell them that you belong in this area. I'm surprised that Scottie Scheffler's dad doesn't have that.
1: Yeah.
0: It's a miss by the PGA Tour.
1: I was just going to say, the PGA needs to look into this because...
2: So I think he had one that would get him, like, into the clubhouse and onto the driving range and all those kinds of things, but you need an extra ticket to sit in that specific grandstand, like a suite level thing. I don't know.
0: Well, that's just ridiculous.
2: It was really funny to watch, though.
0: If I've got access to all of these other areas, why wouldn't I have access to these quote-unquote special grandstands? That's just silly.
2: Just say I'm Scottie's dad.
0: I'm Scottie Scheffler's dad. Let me in. What are you doing, PGA Tour?
1: I need to get near him. Come on. We're on Sportsline. 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
3: Yet again, Iran will not have a nuclear weapon. I'm Dave Anthony, Fox News. President Trump wrote that on Truth Social this morning. The day after posting, it's very possible Iran will never learn, and we will be forced to militarily complete the job, and Iran's Islamic Republic will no longer exist as amid more weekend fighting.
4: Technical talks on fleshing out the proposed peace deal are reported by Reuters to be planned for Tuesday in Qatar, but the Iranian deputy foreign minister insists they have nothing in the diary this week. This after the United States and Iran agreed to end a recent renewal of violence. American strikes against Iranian targets near the Strait of Hormuz were met with attempted Iranian drone attacks on the U.S. military in Bahrain. The flare-up began with Iranian strikes on two ships attempting to transit the strait.
3: Fox to Jonathan Savage. The price of oil is up 1%, but WTI has dropped recently to almost pre-Iran conflict levels. Gas has not fallen back to that yet. AAA's national average for regular $3.86 a gallon today. In another Truth Post this morning, the president urged people to report any gas station price abuses after demanding last week oil companies lower pump prices faster. More than 4 days after double earthquakes rocked Venezuela, they still dig through rubble looking for survivors. Thousands remain missing. More than 1,400 have died, and Fox has made foys in Caracas.
5: This 17th-floor condo building fully collapsed. We spoke with a woman who has a cousin who is living on the second floor, still holding out hope that she's alive. And we've had several aftershocks, which poses a damage for all these rescue workers.
3: And there's just another strong aftershock a few minutes ago. The wildfire fight continues in Utah and Colorado, where three firefighters were killed over the weekend, two injured.
6: The U.S. Wildland Fire Service says the deaths and burn injuries Saturday happened in Mesa County, Colorado, during a burn incident resulting in shelter deployment. That's an extreme emergency situation when fast-moving flames overtake the firefighter's position, leaving no way out. They lie on the ground under a quickly unpacked portable heat shield.
3: That's Fox's Chris Foster. 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
2: The Supreme Court may wrap up its term this week, and we'll get more rulings in a few hours.
3: Justices have at least 2 more days remaining in the term as they finalize 8 cases still outstanding. Among the high-profile opinions, a ruling on President Trump's executive order to eliminate birthright citizenship. The High Court is also still considering a pair of cases from Idaho and West Virginia over transgender students participating in female athletics. And ahead of the midterm elections, a case over campaign finance is unresolved, as well as a Mississippi case about counting late-arriving mail-in ballots. In Washington, Jared Halpern, Fox News.
2: Luigi Mangione returns to court today in New York City for a hearing in the federal case in the murder of UnitedHealthcare CEO Brian Thompson in 2024.
4: After his defense team pushed back on a report claiming a potential plea deal for his trial fell apart. His lawyer writing, quote, this information attributed to anonymous sources. The team pushed back on a report claiming a potential plea deal

0: extra time. Instead, Stefan Eustachio found the back of the net in the 92nd minute as Canada becomes the first country to advance to the round of 16. Greg Thompson, Fox News.
1: Three more matches today. The U.S. plays Wednesday. The famous Wimbledon tennis tournament started this morning in England. The defending men's champion, the top seed, Jannik Sinner, plays this hour. The top-ranked woman, Aryna Sabalenka, plays her first match later this morning. In golf, a playoff at the tournament in Hartford starts next hour. Scotty Scheffler versus Victor Hovland. They were tied after the final round yesterday, but it got too dark to continue. I'm Dave Anthony. This is Fox News.
2: Here's a look at local news. Illinois making efforts to curb junk fees. The governor signed several bills that aim to protect Illinois consumers, which include banning those junk fees, increasing transparency in ticket pricing, and curtailing deceptive resale practices. Legislation also regulates buy now, pay later lenders. A woman accused of hitting a child riding a bike in Champaign County facing DUI charges. Josiana Fikes arrested following the incident last Wednesday near Illinois Street and Dodson Drive in Urbana Township. They say Fikes driving when she ran into the 9-year-old victim who was hospitalized with minor injuries. Champaign Lyft driver recovering after a medical emergency at a local hospital. His heart stopped for more than 3 minutes. ER staff were able to resuscitate him, crediting quick action and immediate intervention. The man says he only went inside because he felt something was wrong. A decision doctors say likely saved his life. You're locally up to date from the Stevie J Broadcasting Newsroom. I'm John.
3: And good morning. It is Monday, June 29, 2026. Good to have you listening. So happy to be alive.
4: What a fun day weekend, Stevie J. I think it was the best ever for me.
3: Well, good.
4: And that drone show last night was outstanding.
3: Drone show Friday, night before was the fireworks. You had it going on until on a fun day.
4: The drone show bumped from Friday to Sunday because of the weather on Friday, in which Greg Soulier helped make the call. Thank you, Greg.
5: There you go. Did you get everything now, the activities?

0: notice on Thursday to get the messaging out. It was kind of wild because Sunday was in progress, and I'm the PR gal, of course, for Tolono Fun Days Committee, and I'm like, oh, we need to let everybody know it's today on Sunday. I'm just used to relaxing on Sunday and it all being over, but it's so wild that we chose such a great day and everybody had fun. Braden Pridemore was on stage for Farmer Wants a Wife fame. You know, he's one of the bachelors that...
1: Is that so still on?
0: He has his match, and the relationship is good.
1: They have to get married?
0: No.
1: Okay.
0: It's not one of those things.
1: Okay.
0: He said, because I said, now, what was the gal you were engaged to? He said, well, not getting, I'm not engaged yet, but we're going to, you know,

0: he likes the gal.
1: Well, I hope she likes him. Mm-hmm. I would think she would. But.
0: Actually, Dale and Kathleen Shipley came up to the stage about the time I was talking with Braden and getting my selfie with him. Of course, TV.
2: Does he watch our TV show this week in After Business?
1: Sure he does.
0: Hopefully. Sure he does. Yeah. But whenever I was on stage making announcements about things for the drone show later on in the evening, I would say, from Farmer Wants a Why, Braden Pragmore! So you gotta kick out of that.
1: Oh, man.
2: Diane, you got a career in radio coming up.
0: I probably do.
1: Yeah.
0: Maybe just a couple more years, I'm hoping.
1: All right, 7:09, I was on the other side of the world. Was in town maybe 4 hours all weekend.
2: Well, where'd you go?
1: No, I was near you, Gregory. I was
2: up. Oh, were you? Oh, yeah, it's a different world up here, man.
1: Working, did a little CrossFit Saturday, working on a garage project, and my wife tells me Nathaniel, son, and Allison went into contractions, and then we're driving to the hospital. With, of course, baby number two. And so we, right, we're waiting, because after the baby, they want 4 hours alone, so there's no rush to get to Chicago. But we still have things. Janet is just 41 years ago today, I married Janet.
0: Aww,
2: congratulations.
1: Let me rephrase that. She married me.

0: had everything. Prepare all of this food. I don't know when. The president, I mean, she just...
1: Is that your daughter-in-law?
0: This is my wife is just so prepared. We had a buffet of food to take them. She did.
1: Oh, okay.
0: I didn't know it was happening.
2: Okay.
0: And so she's just so detail oriented. She just she never forgets anything. I can't remember the socks. Okay. So it's just a whole different thing. So she's all together. She knows what we're doing. She knows what we're taking. So we leave for Chicago. I mean, I'm in Schnucks buying a couple extra things to make a recipe and all the, and I get a text and says, baby is here.
2: Oh!
0: I think her labor ended up being 20 minutes.
2: Oh, wow!
0: It was like they got to the hospital. They left for the hospital 10 a.m. Saturday morning, and she was actually on the floor in the hospital. That was it. She got in the door. And they had to get her to the right place.
2: Oh, my goodness.
0: I think triage firstly.
2: Right.
0: It was one of those, it's coming quickly. She was full 10 dilation.
2: Wow.
0: And so they...
1: no timeouts left in the clock.
0: There were no timeouts. They were out of them in the first half. Anyway, so we got the word like a half hour later, baby is here. Come meet her or him. Because they didn't know. They didn't know.
1: Oh.
2: Okay.
0: We didn't
1: know. Are you allowed to share yet?
0: Yes, I am.
1: Yeah.
0: Nathaniel's son and Allison have Josie. That's their baby girl who's just a grandfather. Amazing.
1: Yeah.
0: That's so expressive. And so I got the picture and I said, that looks like a, it looked like a.
2: Okay.
0: And Jana said, they didn't say anything else. So Nathaniel and Allison had a boy.
2: Had a boy!
1: Okay.
0: So we were,
2: the Catchetarian name will continue.
0: Yeah, but we had we weren't getting to the third generation from my dad. So this is the start of that. We might get more, but we got a boy. And I'm girl dad, boy dad. I was totally fine either way. And it's been odd because in our circle, family and friends, there have been 9 or 10 straight girls. Oh, 9 or 10 in a row. Everybody.
1: So this was a clutch baby.
0: Well, he was 9 pounds, 3 ounces.
2: Nice.
1: Wow.
0: 9 pounds, 3 ounces. Mm-hmm. And I don't know if you want to ask it, but you can.
2: Oh, the name?
0: Yeah.
2: Okay.
0: And we had no clue. We didn't know boy or girl. We didn't know any name. Janet knew it was a boy. Janet had a present ready in a blue bag.
2: Oh, wow.
0: I said, how? She said, I'm a mom.
2: Okay.
0: She said the whole time this is a boy. And nobody knew.
1: They've got that extra sense.
0: They do. It's a sense. Yeah. I am very blessed with merit over my head. 41 years of
2: age. We kind of generalize the woman thing with Janet and talk about her in stellar ways of being detail-oriented and having that motherly instinct. Not over here. I don't know. I must have missed something along the way. I'm not detail-oriented.
0: I think Mike is more perceptive.
2: That's right. Yeah, he's the better half, for sure.
0: Perceptive. I said perceptive. I think he's probably in tune more. Because he's not running around town. Anyway, it's the baby's name is Daniel.
2: Daniel.
1: Oh, I like that.
0: Daniel.
2: You too.
0: Daniel J. Catchetarian.
2: There's a
1: that's
2: J.
1: That's Jacob's middle name.
2: That's awesome.
0: How about that? J-E-Y?
1: I like that.
0: Jacob's middle name is J-E-Y?
1: Daniel, yeah.
0: Oh, Daniel's a middle name.
1: Yeah.
0: Daniel's a beautiful name. Daniel J. Catchetarian, we welcome you to the world. God bless the family.
2: Nice.
0: All of us. The it's just beautiful, obviously handsome, the whole thing. It's
2: well,
0: just,
2: congratulations,
0: thank you.
2: Stevie J.
1: Exactly, yes.
0: That's three grandkids in
1: there. Way to go, Grandpa.
0: 2 years. Yeah, I did very little here.
2: Right.
0: But it's three grandbabies in 18 months, actually.
2: Yeah.
0: So it's exciting, and we're hoping and praying for more. More the merrier. I got to continue fervent workouts to make their wedding, right? I mean.
2: That's good motivation.
0: It is great motivation because I don't know if I'll make the driver's ed. Mm. It's just like, dang it.
2: That is a good way to look at it.
0: It's just you.
2: Right after the fourth, I'm going to start working out. Let's go.
0: No, listen, it's if you now you want to really hang out and make sure you're around for some of the

0: Why not schedule at a convenient location and take your time and not be in a panic in mid-August? Carl.org for details.
1: All right, sir, what are you thinking? We were ready for this. I was thinking of the weekend. The value of Greg telling us what's going to happen, I think, is huge.
0: Yeah.
1: I'm braced for this. I'm going to mow late today, and I'm going to be ready. And it's just what it is. We got what we got. It's summertime.
2: That's right. Yeah, and I think this is the better of the days this week. You know, you're obviously wrapped up with prior and more important duties over the weekend, but today is the day as well to get it done because mid and some spots upper 90-degree highs are expected right through the just about Thursday, maybe in some areas on Friday. And it's the humidity, the dew point values. You should begin to feel the moisture in the air, that humid feel, if you will, with a dew point of 60 to 65. We'll be flirting with 80-degree dew points at times around here. But at least some semblance of a breeze. If you're going to be out working, or a lot of folks that make a living outside, it's going to be pretty tough on them. Livestock operations, etc., so forth and so on. This, by the way, is not the way the summertime season goes. We get into some gradual relief next week. And I still think we've got some cooler weather spells, significant ones, as we get deeper into summertime and late summertime at that across the area. So hang in there in the short term of it all. Off the door this morning already, 76 at Willard and Savoy, 78 at 78 at Danville already, 78 up at the Kankakee, then near 80 at St. Louis, 93 at the forecast high today, feeling like about 105.

0: use care and caution. There may be a shower thunderstorm at a couple of spots here on Friday, slightly lesser on Saturday, better on Sunday and into early next week, so we'll begin to slowly wind down the heat. Get some rain, too, with a high Friday of about 94. Weekend highs 92 on Independence Day Saturday. Sunday high up around 91 and near 90 on Monday. Should be back in the upper 80s for highs at some point Tuesday and Wednesday of next week. For CBA Broadcasting, I'm your virtuous Greg Soldier.
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2: Well, the Cardinals win over Miami, and we've got your Redbird recap.
1: Probably hold that.
2: So. Okay, well, the final is 2-1. And that's up to a series against Atlanta. And a long stand on the road.
1: Well, it's just 14 games in a row against Atlanta, Milwaukee, and the Cubs.
2: Okay.
1: And this will determine whether the Cardinals are going to really be serious. They're going to have to win some of these games.
2: Right.
1: And they start out at Atlanta, at Chicago, then home Milwaukee and Atlanta. And those are, you know, the best teams, I think, the top five teams in the whole National League. Maybe the whole all of baseball. So it's test time. If the Cardinals can get to 7-7 in the next 14, they'd be thrilled.
2: Okay. So, well, the Cubs went over Milwaukee 4-3.
1: Yep.
2: They did pretty good in that series.
1: 2 out of 3.
2: Yeah. Yep. 10 innings, 4-3 was the final. They'll take on the Padres at 7:05, and you'll hear that action over on US 105.9. Kansas City over the White Sox 5-4. White Sox have the Baltimore Orioles at 5:35.
1: Best White Sox Park. We went to Chicago on Saturday, came home 12:30 a.m. Saturday night, went back Sunday, came home last.
2: Oh, wow, lots of driving.
1: Lots of driving back and forth.

0: everyone. Let's check weather, freeze and foil, and champagne in the vicinity. It's a heat wave weather pattern for this week. Hot and quite humid through Thursday. Sunshine for the day today as well. Up to 93, a gusty south wind. Warm and buggy tonight. Lows mid-70s and a fair sky. Gusty south winds this evening will diminish for the day tomorrow. Back to heat and humidity. Same on Wednesday. Gusty south winds for the afternoon. Lots of sunshine. No rain in the forecast through Thursday. Up to 95 tomorrow. 75 tomorrow night. 96 on Wednesday. Mid, maybe upper 90s on Thursday, and mid-90s on Friday, where we introduce a shower thunderstorm chance late morning, and more so than the late afternoon and evening hours at best with a partly sunny sky. These peak heat index values through the middle part of the week, at least 105 to locally 110. There will be a couple of isolated, widely scattered showers and thunderstorms into the late night, early morning, and late afternoon, early evening over Independence Day Saturday and through early next week as temperatures ease on down a bit. 92 on Saturday, a Sunday high up to 91. 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
2: 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Crude oil prices are trading in a range following news that peace talks between the U.S. and Iran are resuming. Brent crude is at $72 a barrel, West Texas Intermediate at $69. Stock futures are higher. That's your Fox Business Report. I'm Jim Coselda. Invested in you.
0: Need life insurance but have diabetes, high blood pressure, or on anxiety meds? If you're a 50-year-old male, even 40, or with type 2 diabetes, a million...
2: That's your Fox Business Report. I'm Jim Coselda. Invested in you.
0: Need life insurance but have diabetes, high blood pressure, or on anxiety meds? If you're a 50-year-old male, even 40, or with type 2 diabetes, a million... Need life insurance but have diabetes, high blood pressure, or on anxiety meds? If you're a 50-year-old male, even 40, or with type 2 diabetes, a million...

0: is awful.
1: Yeah.
0: The whole construction is awful.
1: Yeah.
0: It just isn't. I'm sorry. Well, the planning didn't work out.
1: And when you're heading to North Prospect, I mean, don't even get me started on all the North Prospect cluster.
0: Well, you have to plan your route.
1: Yes.
0: Because there's some places, like you come out of Aldi back on Marker View Drive, you can't go left.
1: You're right.
0: You have to do a U-ey, and I don't think you're supposed to do that.
1: Mm-hmm.
0: Anyway, it's interesting. I got off tangent here, but it's I hadn't had those places, Panera, and both the. I know why people like both of those.
1: That's right. There's one out by Market.
0: What's the burger place I just mentioned?
1: Portillo's.
0: Portillo's, yeah. Mm-hmm. Very good. Great burger. Enjoyed that. It's just when you're out of town, you're out of town.
1: Yeah.
0: And
1: getting things on the go.
0: Construction up north of Paxton for about 10 miles.
1: Okay.
0: It's a little slower there. I know somebody that they took a photo. I might get a ticket in the mail because if you're over the speed limit, they take a photo. She showed up. And it was like $1,000 or 6 months in jail, and there are 200 people waiting. And she said, I don't think I need an attorney, and I think was told, well, it's 6 months in jail. You might want one. And you're going, okay, wait a minute. How many criminals do we have wandering our streets that aren't even supposed to be here, and I got to go get 200 people in line for a parking thing?
1: Right.
0: Now, I'm not saying it's not serious in a construction zone. I never passed anything that had people this weekend. Now, obviously, weekend and very hot and rainy and all these other things, but I didn't know it was so steep. Might think twice through that. When it says 55, when it says 45, you might want to set that cruise at 55 and 45.
1: Well, and our law enforcement officers are buckling up. I mean, you need to buckle up. They're bearing down on the holiday, especially.
0: Didn't see much maybe this weekend. This last weekend wasn't. I didn't see too much. You know,
1: okay.
0: Could have been there for all I know. And that's good. We need to enforce the laws, but we need to be consistent at enforcing laws, I think. And so I've just... fair deal. And I think I try and put my cruise control going up Sunday, the morning, that was just like driving a Tesla. There's no trucks. It was just awesome. And you get to Chicago, there's no time to go to Chicago. There's no 11 o'clock Saturday night. It's bumper to bumper.
1: Mm-hmm.
0: And it's Saturday night. But yesterday afternoon, packed. There's just as you wind around John Hancock and Sears Tower, sorry, Willis, it's just packed, and it's what it is. So You plan on the extra 15 to 30
1: yep.
0: to go real slow and be very careful. But another stunning thing about driving in Chicago is the occasional motorcycle going down the middle when you are stopped. Not going down the middle. Going down the middle is 75 miles an hour.
1: Yes.
0: What's that?
1: I had that yesterday on the way to Champaign.
0: What?
1: I know. Two of them.
0: I'm talking about the
1: main cars on the dots.
0: Where was that at?
1: I mean, I was coming on Neal Street into town.
0: Two lane?
1: It was two lane.
0: And it's blowing through in a 30-mile an hour.
1: The two of us.
0: Going 60, at least.
1: I mean, maybe not that fast.
0: Our guy was going at least 70, and then I had at least 10 vehicles.
1: Totally scared me.
0: But yeah, it takes you by surprise, and not like you're going to open your door on the interstate.
1: Right.
0: But still, it's not missing you by more than a foot. And then this sounds like a very old man show, but and then I saw at least 5 to 10 vehicles going way over 100, and they have stripes on their cars, and it's like practicing for Indy.
1: I know.
0: It's like this: if you make one little wiggle, they're going so fast you barely see them coming up.
1: Mm-hmm.
0: And that is more occasion. I don't know how police could even catch that. I don't think you'd win that.
1: Right.
0: They're really fast cars.
1: Mm-hmm.
0: All right, I want to get to a couple of clips. Let me first start with Josh Whitman.
1: Okay.
0: And I think he'd probably be a good guy to work for if he has that kind of a look at things.
1: Mm-hmm.
0: That's a drum roll.
1: And Stevie's new grandson's name is Daniel J.
2: Yes. I think taking care of our coaches is a central part of my job, and as we have success, we never want to put them in a position where they're having to ask for things. We want to make sure that they feel supported and valued. Going to the Final Four is a big deal, and to know that we're able to put the University of Illinois on the stage in front of 14 million people on television, and to see the turnout over in Indianapolis, to know what that looked and felt like. Was really special, and we're grateful to Coach Underwood for his continued leadership, his loyalty, his dedication to this place, as well as to our staff. And so to be proactive there and to move quickly after the Final Four was a really

0: Yeah, and I think the university is taking care of Josh too. He started out at $600,000 a year. I think he's over $1 million a year.
1: Mm-hmm.
0: But if that's the going rate for a good AD that's done the job he's done here, heck yeah. Well, whatever the number is, he should be near the top, I would think.
1: It says in a summary here about surpassing $200 million in annual revenue for the first time in our history in the fiscal year 2026.
0: That is not easy.
1: Right.
0: And obviously winning is a huge component.
1: Uh-huh.
0: You have to kind of win. It's not happening if you're, you know.
1: Brought in $150 million in donations last year.
0: No, listen, when you win, it's amazing. People enroll in your school when you win. It's stunning how many Duke University over the years has gotten because their basketball team's good. Really?
1: Mm-hmm.
0: It's a celebrity school.
1: Yeah.
0: And I think Illinois has risen to the point of being unbelievably competitive at football and one of the top 10 basketball programs, I think. I mean, we're right there. We've been there. Brad Underwood's the winningest basketball coach in the Big Ten over the last seven seasons. That's just amazing to me.
1: Mm-hmm.
0: Big Ten's hard. But I think that we ought to, may I please have this moment to let you know that let's get to a bowl this year.
1: Yes.
0: Let's get to a bowl.
1: Okay.
0: Goal number one is 6 wins. What are you talking about? I'm telling you, we got a lot of unknowns. We completely have changed our defense. I don't know if we have the Jimmys and the Joes. We got some of them. Xavier Scott's going to be awesome. Matthew Bailey's going to be awesome. We got some good players.
1: Mm-hmm.
0: But we're doing a whole new system that reeks of crap. How do you run for 95 yards?
1: Mm-hmm.
0: I mean, we're going to blitz. We're going to be more aggressive. We're going to be fun. We sacked the quarterback. It's going to be second and 20. And all these other things are great. But it's new, and we don't know.
1: Right.
0: I think you just can't go in thinking, I'm going to win 12 and go to the playoff. I don't know.
1: We felt pretty secure with Luke Altmaier. Now we have Caton Hauser.
0: I don't know.
1: That's another fact.
0: No clue. I'm sure he's a great kid. I'm sure he's a really good quarterback. I don't know. So I think for that reason, I would just chill and say, let's get to 6 and worry about it after that.
1: Mm-hmm.
0: Got to go to a bowl. That's the ante that's absolute. And then basketball, folks, you got to get a couple bounces to advance in the tournament. I mean, we see Loyola. We were a one seed. We played a tremendous Loyola team that I think went to the Final Four. And they beat us. The 8 beat the 1. And so it's hard. It's really, really hard to say I'm going back. You know, Dukes can't make it every year anymore. They used to, but they can't anymore. It's too NIL-ish. Everybody's got money. Everybody's got good players.
1: Mm-hmm.
0: So for basketball, I'm just hoping people stay healthy and they all get a little bit better. And then it's going to be a matchup situation in March.
1: That's right.
0: And here I am talking March of 2027 because that's the only thing that matters in this thing. The whole thing else is a development process.
1: It's true.
0: It's just let's see how healthy we can stay, how good we can get. But I'm not going in thinking Final Four. Sorry. I'm hoping I think we'll be that big. By the way, we were the tallest team in America last year.
1: Mm.
0: Guess who's the tallest team in America this year?
1: Illinois. Nice.
0: We're 3/4 inch taller, probably because of poor Kylan Boswell was like 6'2 or 3. And now that guy's going to be 6'4, probably Quentin Coleman.
1: Well, the Ivicic.
0: No, you're only counting the starters, I think. And so the projected starters, who knows? Nobody knows who the starters are going to be, but somebody penciled in the Quentin Coleman, the kid that's a 5-star guard, 6'4, looks like Keaton Wagler, very weird. And then Stefan Vox.
1: Okay.
0: Kid from Providence. He's 6'7".
1: Okay.
0: He played Latvia over the weekend, saw some clips, looks athletic, doesn't look like the team had a guard. So down the lane, dunk, that kind of stuff. But you don't know who the competition is.
1: But Tommy and Z are both over 7 foot,
0: 7'1",
1: right?
0: And 7'2", I think.
1: Mm-hmm.
0: But it's going to be probably Tomislav starting, but Z, I think, will get a lot of time. I think one of the leaders in blocks last year in the Big Ten.
1: David.
0: And of course, and David Mirkovic, you know, Luka Doncic has been a comparable. If you think that he's going to be Luka Doncic, good for David.
1: Right.
0: And then, of course, Andrei Stojakovic. And then off the bench, it's going to be Z and Jake Davis. And who's going to be the 8-9? I don't know. Could it be a freshman? Probably will be. So anyway, it's fun, but it's also, there's just a danger. It's like, you know, playoff or bust or Final Four or bust.
1: The expectation.
0: The odds are it's a bust. And I'm not looking at it like that. I can't. I want to say you don't know what's going to happen.
1: Trying to be more realistic.
0: People get mononucleosis.
1: All good.
0: Yeah. So, I mean, things happen and you don't know. You just don't know. So, and the poor coaches, I don't say poor because they're not poor, literally. They're rich. But the pressure is more than ever. Expectations drive disappointment. How could you lose? That's crazy. They're in it. They're happy. They're making money. I'm just very moderate in my expectations. because blessed are they that expect nothing, for they shall never be disappointed.
1: Okay.
0: So that's how you go into the season.
1: You can chime in, 217-359-2255, if you have some feelings on some of these topics. U of I Athletics, over $1 million a year. Meanwhile, the rest of us employees can only get 1% raises, and they raise the parking by 1%. Go team.
0: Well, listen, I get it, Adam. But again, go into the athletic area. You know how hard that is? You know how many coaches that coach everything from Park District to college and the NBA? You know how hard it is to get into that? Do you know the sacrifices you're making? It sounds really glamorous and cool. But when everybody's a coach, it's hard. It isn't, good for them. That's you're not seeing the bottom of the iceberg. You know how icebergs stick out of the water? Very little is out of the water.
1: That's right.
0: Most everything is underneath.
1: Mm-hmm.
0: And if you want to go grind away for 25 years, Brad wasn't a coach until he's, 52? Wasn't a head coach until he's 52?
1: Right.
0: So you spend 30 years making that kind of money and see how your family likes it. And you're gone anyway.
1: Yeah.
0: I don't know. I whatever you can make is what the market is. I mean, look at college professors. I mean, there's the money that they can make. It's and by the way, people don't always make what you think they make. It's always lower. You think, oh, I'm making $1 million. No, they're not.
1: Right. So you might be doing an online search about the average for that profession, but a lot of times it could be lower.
0: Yeah, it's Again, I think the lawyer making 170. I looked this stuff up. Average is the 170. Many, many more are way over, but some are making 80.
1: Mm-hmm.
0: So professors, depends on what area you're in. Mm-hmm. A professor might make 75.
1: Right.
0: Or 200. It just
1: that's right.
0: Depends on what area you're in. Your engineering is going to be probably more than life sciences or LAS or something. It's going to mm-hmm. be a more specific knowledge pays more always. And then, you just got a wide variance of all this stuff. But the bottom line is go do it. If you're jealous of it, and I'm not saying you're jealous, but if you admire what they earn, go do it.
1: Mm-hmm.
0: It's just not that easy.
1: Absolutely.
0: All right, 751 ESPN 93.5. We check our weather one more time for the top of the hour. I wanted to get the Cardinal wrap. Let me get
1: okay.
0: that home. And I didn't play Stephen A, did I? All right, let me do the Cardinal wrap and Stephen A on the WNBA, which is an absolute train wreck. So 751.
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3: With Ricky Horton, I'm John Rooney. A two-run homer in the second inning, and the Cardinal pitching staff made it stand up.
4: Wynn takes a good lead at first base.
3: Torres swings and hits it a mile. That's a home run to right field for Torres. 2-0 Cardinals. The Cardinals managed 6 hits for the day. They did not have a hit with a runner in scoring position, yet they beat the Marlins 2-1.
5: A good team win for the Cardinals in front of 37,000-plus. Kyle Leahy got the win. He picked up his 6th victory. Good work out of the bullpen. Riley O'Brien was able to save it for his 20th, but really a lot of important plays for the Cardinals to keep the game close. Only 6 hits for the Cardinals, but it was enough to win.
3: The Cardinals won the first game of the homestand on Monday, beating Arizona in a 1-run victory, and won the last game of the homestand 2-1 over Miami yesterday. Day off today in Atlanta tomorrow, and on the mound it's Matthew Libertor. Airtime 520.
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0: Cardinals lost they were out of six. I guess they won two. They lost 4 out of 6 at home.
1: Mm-hmm.
0: Not so good. Cubbies, nice job, 2 out of 3 in Milwaukee.
1: Yeah.
0: The end of the game yesterday.
8: Wicks works his motion. Here comes the 2-2. Sanchez hits one on the ground to third. Fielded by Bregman. A second for one. Horner to first. Double play! Cubs win! Cubs win! They beat the Brewers 4-3 in 10.
0: A lot of people in Milwaukee that were, ooh, there's no doubt
1: North
0: about it.
1: North Wrigley for sure in Milwaukee.
0: The mess that is the WNBA, Stephen A.
9: Folks can't stop talking about Caitlin Clark. You don't know to ride that wave. You don't know to be mindful and cognizant of that reality and go forward from here. You don't know that. Don't you want to make money? What you don't do
10: is have such a disdain and a disregard for her that her coach is complaining about intentional harm being aimed in her direction because of the resentment that she fuels. Rising tide lifts all boats. You think Magic Johnson and Larry Bird wanted to concede the reins to Michael Jordan? I'm not comparing Caitlin Clark to Jordan in terms of her ability, even though she's pretty damn good. I'm comparing her to him as it pertains to her box office appeal for her respective sport. She's that girl. You ride that wave. You want to beat Caitlin Clark? Beat her playing basketball. Don't beat her with roughhouse tactics. Compromising her ability to play, because if she ain't playing, it's going to affect ratings. And if it's affecting ratings, it's going to affect revenue. And if it's going to affect revenue, then you're not going to build the sport the way you hope to build the sport. That's the reality.
0: Yep.
10: Let's all grow up.
0: Yeah, it's good advice. Mm-hmm. It's just messed up. The whole field of the league's messed up. It's probably not probable that she bolt and go start something on her own. I don't know. But people are attending because of Caitlin Clark. You know that she's the number two jersey of all time. Stephon Curry is number one. She passed LeBron James.
1: For Indy Fever.
0: Michael Jordan. It's Caitlin Clark number two. Uh-huh. The ratings have come to the point where they were on the back row of the Southwest Airlines going to their ball games. Now they're all chartering.
1: Mm-hmm.
0: The money level has gone crazy based on what they were. People are actually watching. I won't watch unless I see Caitlin Clark.
1: Good point, Stevie.
0: Unbelievable. What are they doing? Why do they self-destruct? I don't get it. I don't get it. We're going to do a law enforcement official of the month. Andy Huchins in the house. Stand by. Our weather this morning brought to you by Hometown Ground, serving Mad Goat Coffee and a kids' play area.
1: Yeah.
0: It's beautiful.
1: Bring the kids to downtown Tuscola.
0: Fantastic with great coffee. Five till.
11: 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Free Central Illinois, Champaign, Urbana, and vicinity. A classic heat wave weather pattern for much of this week. Some slow easing of temperatures, not necessarily humidity levels over the holiday weekend. We'll see temperatures trend back slowly to more seasonal levels at some point into the early days of the month of July. But it'll be a process going forward. Use care and caution with the ongoing heat advisory. Some warnings over parts of the area. Sunshine, gusty south wind, 93 today. Obatamont tonight at 74. Heading towards an afternoon high tomorrow with sunshine and a gusty south wind up to 95 there. Mid, maybe some local upper 90s Wednesday and Thursday. Muggy overnight lows between 75 and 80 degrees. Peak heat index values during the afternoon hours through Thursday, 105 to maybe locally 110. Maybe a thunderstorm in spots on Friday, late afternoon, more so into the early evening. Highs up to about 94 there. And a couple of isolated, widely scattered showers and thunderstorms late tonight, early morning, late afternoon, early evening as well for the holiday weekend. Saturday high up to 92, Sunday high to 91. For Stevie Day Broadcasting, I'm meteorologist Greg Solgay.
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0: Yep, we got all the streaming stuff going, folks. People are not happy when something's not right, but right. It's all good now, thanks to Captain Dennis Happ.
1: Thank you.
0: We're good to go there. All right, going to feature Andy Huchen is in the house, and we'll get to talk to him about being a sergeant for the Urbana Police. I had my training with Andy at Ilias. We'll explain.
1: Mm-hmm.
0: Don't miss that story. Holy mackerel. Time for the news at 8 o'clock. 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
15: He says Iran has requested a meeting. Anthony, Fox News, and President Trump on Truth Social wrote it'll be tomorrow in Qatar, though an Iranian official denies that. The president also again posted, Iran will not have a nuclear weapon, and White House Press Secretary Caroline Leavitt just told Fox.
16: The president obviously wants to see the peace process play out, and the Iranians would be best to sign a good deal with the United States of America because the president has proven he's unafraid to use the might of our military.
17: Over the weekend, 60 members of Iran's Assembly of Experts released a statement saying Iran's nuclear rights must not be subject to discussion or dispute. This government body also threatened President Trump and Israeli Prime Minister Netanyahu, saying they must be brought to justice.
15: Fox's Trey Yingst in Tel Aviv.
17: The Assembly of Experts speaks on behalf of Iran's supreme leader, Mojtaba Khamenei. This is the body that actually elects the supreme leader inside of Iran.
15: They keep digging through earthquake rubble in Venezuela, which keeps getting rattled.
18: Rescue workers still doing their thing this morning, which is dangerous because we had yet another aftershock.
15: Fox's Nate Foy in a badly damaged city. More survivors found over the weekend.
18: Rescue teams are on the ground from Virginia, California, and Florida. They're working with the State Department, and so is the U.S. military. 130 Marines are arriving here in La Guaira to help reopen the port so that badly needed supplies can reach the most devastated areas.
15: The number of deaths tops 1,400. Thousands remain missing. An uncontained wildfire keeps raging in Utah. It's burned 145 square miles. Another fire across the border in Colorado killed three firefighters over the weekend, injured two more. In Kentucky, as Fox's Tanya J. Powers reports, a drastically different problem.
19: Record amounts of rainfall resulted in catastrophic flooding and four deaths across Kentucky, prompting dozens of water rescues and evacuations. Governor Andy Beshear issued a warning for travelers on Sunday.
20: Bridges have been wiped out. Entire roads have been wiped away, and there is still standing and moving water.
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2: Luigi Mangione returns to court today in New York City for a hearing in the federal case against the accused killer of UnitedHealthcare CEO Brian Thompson, who was murdered in 2024 outside a hotel in Manhattan.
4: Today's hearing before a federal judge in New York is meant to discuss trial logistics. And ahead of the hearing, both prosecutors and attorneys for Luigi Mangione wrote that they were prepared to discuss potential juror questionnaires and scheduling. But last week, there was a report that Mangione's team had engaged in talks over a potential plea deal with federal prosecutors. Attorneys for Mangione said information like this, attributed to anonymous sources, was part of a troubling deliberate pattern by prosecutors and law enforcement to create prejudice against Mangione and manipulate public opinion. Mangione's pled not guilty to both state and federal charges. Jessica Rosenthal, Fox News.
2: Alec Murdoch also returns to court this morning in South Carolina for a hearing before his retrial after the state Supreme Court overturned his murder convictions and life sentence in the killings of his wife Maggie and son Paul in 2021, citing jury tampering. On Wall Street, stocks may rise to start the week. Dow futures up more than 200 points, 300 plus for the NASDAQ. At the movies, Woody and Buzz remain atop the box office, fending off a super challenge.
5: Supergirl failed to soar, opening to just $38 million domestically and $68 million worldwide.
23: This does not look like this is going to end well. For you guys.
5: It's a disappointing debut for the big-budget DC superhero film, which cost roughly $170 million to make. And the winner, and still champ for a second straight weekend, is Toy Story 5.
24: You

0: Here's a look at local news. An investigation's underway after a bomb threat made against an elementary school in Champaign. Police say it happened last week, Southside Elementary School. Officers searched the building, found no evidence of a bomb, but the incident being investigated as a false report. Urbana School District 116 has expanded its summer and distribution sites as temps rise and demand increases. Free breakfast and lunch is now available at six locations across the city, including Dr. Preston L. Williams Jr. Elementary. District officials say participation is up and encourage families to take advantage of the program through July. A University of Illinois research team launching field tests on a new drought-resistant soybean strain designed to help Midwest farmers manage extreme weather. Project began last week at the South Farms research plots. Scientists say early data shows improved water efficiency and they expect full season results by the fall. You're locally up to date from the Stevie J Broadcasting Newsroom. I'm Jim.
1: Well, we got some heat we're going to be dealing with for a little while. Greg Sawyer had this read like a dollar store general novel, man. Mm-hmm. You had this up and down. You knew what was happening. You came up with it. I've been bracing all way. I got a lot to do here this week.
2: Good.
1: And it's all good when I'm prepared. It's just when it kind of pops up, you don't know what's happening. Don't go to those little websites. Listen to Greg. He's the dude, man.
2: The apps are a little suspect. A fair number of them are. Your phone may sometimes say one thing, and especially if you're tracking radar data, that type of thing. I mean, they're valuable for getting watches and warnings and all that kind of stuff.
1: That's why we
2: think we have a value added service.
1: Here, I can make it up right now. Clouds with some sun this week with a chance of rain. It's gonna be hot. That's my forecast. Okay. Because I can make stuff like that up, and they're going to be right, because there'll be clouds, there'll be sun, there'll be chance of rain.
3: But when?
1: Greg can say 2:30, and I'll go outside at 2:28, and I'll say, is this sprinkling? It's crazy.
2: Thank you.
1: Just what happens.
3: Good job, Greg.
1: Detailing.
2: Thanks, Diane.
1: Facts, ma'am, just the facts. Get into law enforcement of the month here coming up in just a moment. 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
3: 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So July 1st starts Wednesday. 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
1: All right, sir, it's meteorologist Greg Sawyer. And this Monday, it's June 29. My wife and I, 41 years.
2: Congratulations.
1: Today.
2: Job well done.
1: 42 if you count the year I spent on her mom's couch, because I'd be there late at night, sleep in my tie, go to work wrinkled. I didn't care. Okay, sir, what are you seeing?
2: Well, hey, already a muggy morning out there. 77 at Willard and Savoy, 80 at Danville already, up around the old Watseka area as well. They're at 80, 79 at Kankakee, 78 at Effingham, already passing the 80-degree mark at St. Louis and up and around the Indianapolis area. So, yeah, these nights and early mornings are going to be close to begin with. At least there's a breeze for folks who make a living outside. But, boy, use care and caution, proper hydration. The heat advisory is in effect through late Wednesday night into the early hours of Thursday and even longer for some folks, and heat warnings in some of the main metropolitan areas, the old urban heat island effect. So use, again, care and caution. This is not the way the whole summertime season is going. This heat will be on the move over the weekend, more so into next week. It'll be a process. Things move slower in the atmosphere in summertime, but there'll be another realignment. And wouldn't be surprised if we still have some cooler than average days to contend with here later in the month of July and going forward later on into the summertime season. So hang in there. Not the way summertime's going to be, but it is what it is. 93 the forecast high today, feeling like 103 on average later this afternoon. South breeze 8 to 16 miles per hour, a bit gusty, lots of sunshine. Mid and upper 70s tonight, mid 90s tomorrow, mid to upper 90s Wednesday and Thursday. Heat index values 105 past 110. Space them out, water them down, as we say in the livestock side. Gusty south wind. Now over the course of the holiday weekend, we'll get a couple of fronts to begin to knock down the hot ridge. We'll get some cooling up aloft, so we'll develop a couple of isolated and widely scattered showers and thunderstorms Friday. Lesser odds down to 30% on the holiday Saturday for the 4th of July. Then we'll ramp it up to about 40 to 50% chances between Sunday and Monday. So some rain back in the forecast. And you know how that goes this time of the year with some of these thunderstorms. A Friday high at still 94. Saturday Independence Day high of 92 and hovering around 90 for Sunday and Monday. Back down into the 80s for high temperatures the middle part of next week. For CVD Broadcasting, I'm meteorologist Greg Sawyer.
1: I mentioned last hour, Nathaniel's son and his wife, Allison, in Chicago, added their second child. He's a boy.
3: Yes.
1: Daniel J. Cacciatore.
3: Nice.
1: We welcome him to the world.

0: enforcement on this radio station group, Stevie J Broadcasting. We believe they ought to be respected.
1: Yes.
0: Honored. I think revered.
1: After they are protecting and serving us. So.
0: Well, they do keep us safe, and without them, I'm guarding my patio furniture, which I do not want to do. Sergeant Andy Huchen is with us now, Urbana Police. Hi, Andy. Nice to have you.
2: Good morning. Thanks for having me.
0: First time ever on the radio. You look like a pro.
2: Thanks.
0: Got the camera on the big fella. You've always been big.
2: I have. A little bigger than I'd like to be.
0: But. Well, you're a tall drink of water, too. How tall are you?
2: I'm barefoot, 6'4", but I've... With my shoes on, 6'6".
0: So alligator elevators, you're 6'6", man.
1: Uh-huh.
0: That's it. Anyway, you invented or, I guess, created the whole ILEAS program, which stands for what?
2: I did not create that program.
0: Nobody will know that, Andy. Just go
1: search behind it.
2: It is an Urbana guy who created that.
0: Is that right?
2: Retired Assistant Chief Jim Page.
0: But
2: yes.
0: You developed it and put it in for here, no?
2: No, I'm sorry.
0: You did the research on that.
2: No, I did some research on a project that you participated in at ILEAS. But ILEAS is a separate entity from the Urbana Police Department. They've just been kind enough to host us for multiple different training programs.
0: Why were you so attracted to developing that kind of thing? I mean, you were involved in training, and people like me, they'd get in there and appreciate. You had me in the training for 6 hours? That was 20 minutes.
2: What Stevie's talking about is a use of force simulator he went through several years ago. Yeah.
0: And you remember what you did to me?
2: I don't.
0: Okay, because you've done a few trainings.
2: A couple.
0: So. How many do you think you've done?
2: 1,000? No, not that
0: hundreds.
2: Many.
0: Hundreds.
2: Yeah, hundreds, because okay. All the simulator project that you were part of is a training system for the police department, and then occasionally we would introduce.
0: So, did you research how to train people? Did you the systems of how to go about that kind of a thing?
2: I've received training on that, okay. Yes. But this the type of training you went through with our simulator was based on training I've received, life experience I've had as a police officer, and
0: so that's why it's so real.
2: Yeah, I mean the company that developed the simulator we have. They are former law enforcement. They have police officers.
0: So you put situations that people have actually seen and been through.
2: Yeah, they actually ask for real life situations so they can recreate it for others to experience.
0: Well, the training that Andy took me through, Diane, was there's this wall, a video of the wall, and I'm walking up to a guy in Stone Creek.
1: Mm-hmm.
0: And
2: that one.
0: Yeah, yeah.
2: I just live right over there, right? Is that what he said?
0: Yeah, yeah. And then I said, I see some ID, and I'm not doing anything because there's no threat.
2: Right.
0: And he pulls out a gun and shoots me. And then Andy says, oh, we do that to everybody. What the heck, man?
1: Look at that big grin on his face.
0: No, listen, it was shocking. And then I started doing body sweat, and my legs were shaking. And so every time I see a human now, I kind of want to see their hands.
1: Right.
0: I'm
2: sorry that's your experience.
0: I mean, no. It's a good experience because it makes me more aware and appreciative of what you have to deal with every day. You can go from 0 to 60 in your emotion and adrenaline in 2 seconds.
2: We can.
0: Because the threat could be immediate and you don't know, but you always got to be ready for it.
2: Correct.
0: I want to see your hand. So the guy, Brian Serafin, was there, the future. He wasn't the chief of police in Urbana at the moment, but he became chief. And there was one guy that was in a workshop in the back and I could see one hand with a gun, and then I shot him, and I hadn't seen the other hand, and I kept my gun on him, and he did have another gun, and I got him again, and Brian said, that's good, you kept your gun on him.
1: Mm-hmm.
0: But just the whole level of intensity that you're it felt very real.
2: And that was just a simulation. That's
1: right.
2: Not real life.
0: Oh, my God.
1: For sure.
0: I mean, how do you...
1: That's why you train like that.
2: Correct.
0: But how do you know how a person or a person training will react in that? How can you possibly simulate the real?
2: That's always been one of my struggles with that system, is getting people to take it seriously, to understand that this is a safe environment, and just pretend that that this is the real deal, to prepare yourself for the future. You just got to make the training as realistic as possible so people can experience
0: and you can't. I have ideas like every 5 minutes, and some of them are real good and some are real bad. So you can't not tell somebody and simulate something and have his gun full of blanks and have them actually live that? Could that be even simulated in a surprise mode kind of thing? They won't know if it's real or fake?
2: A lot of the training we're going through now is actual in-person scenario training, less of the video simulation.
0: Okay.
2: And there are blanks, there are paintballs, there are
0: But this is real men, women to women kind of thing. This is humans.
2: Correct.
0: Okay.
2: Hi, yeah, man, real life.
0: Intense.
2: It is, yeah. I mean, and sometimes things happen. The last time I went through an active shooter training situation, they said, hey, did you know you shot that wall? I said, I didn't shoot that wall. Well, I went back and I shot the wall, but I don't remember doing it because I was getting shot at the time and I just happened to pull the trigger too soon
1: trying to
2: eliminate its bad guy.
0: What attracted Sergeant Andy Huchen to law enforcement?
2: It's hard to say.
0: 25 years ago, was it?
2: It was 25 years ago. I was in college planning on being a high school English teacher.
0: No kidding.
2: My first semester at Illinois State University kind of got my behind kicked by the class load. Mm-hmm. At the same time, I did a ride along with the Urbana Police Department. And there's something about the job that if you just have a whole bunch of common sense and can talk to people, it's not a hard job. And I saw the way the Urbana police officers interacted with the community. And since that's where I grew up, let's give it a shot, because nice. I don't think English teaching is going to be for me.
0: you don't know, though, what you're coming up on.
1: Right.
0: You get a call to a domestic, it's just you don't know what you got. And how do you prepare for that?
2: You're trained well. You have training officers, you have sergeants, command staff, fellow officers you work with. And at Urbana, we try not to do a whole lot by ourselves. We're lucky that being a smaller agency in a smaller community, it's bigger than here we are in Philo, but you generally have somebody with you to lean on, to go into unknown things with. And it's training and experience.
1: Well, nowadays everybody has a camera, right, on their vest?
2: Yeah, and that's every Urbana police officer has a body camera. Most of the people we interact with have a camera pointed at us a lot of the times too.
1: What do you think of the license plate readers?
2: Used effectively, they're a great tool. I mean, we're not lucky enough to have them in Urbana.
0: It's up to this council, and they rejected that. So,
2: the council isn't a big fan of them. Well, members of the council.
0: I wonder why. What have they said? Privacy? What is the? I don't know.
2: I don't like to talk politics at work.
1: Okay,
2: Stevie,
1: sorry. So.
0: But you do not have them, and you
1: don't back in the corner on that one.
2: We do not. No.
0: Okay, and you don't expect that, so it's probably what's going to happen.
2: I have less than 2 years left in my career. I'm not sure we'll ever. Okay. We'll see them in Urbana in my time.
0: Isn't the goal? Wouldn't you say the goal is to be absolutely trained up, but hope to never pull your gun?
2: Yeah.
0: It's possible in a smaller community, although, my goodness, I hear shooting stories every week.
2: Yeah, there's no rhyme or reason to it. I mean, it's if you catch someone on a bad day and they've decided that's the choice they want to make, it doesn't matter if you're in Philo or Urbana or Champaign or Chicago or anywhere.
0: But the decisions are split second.
2: Correct.
1: Are we getting more influence from Chicago gangs in our community?
2: I don't think so.
1: Okay.
2: I mean, it's...
0: How does a 17-year-old get access to a weapon? Is that easy?
2: They would steal them. They would have someone make a straw purchase for them. I mean, you can't legally obtain or purchase a gun at that age.
0: Right, right. So, I mean, you know, theoretically, if you go to an only football or basketball game, there's got to be, I don't know, 10-20% of the cars have guns in them because you can't take them inside and they got concealed carry.
2: That's correct.
0: I mean, what do you even do about that? I mean, if you
2: encourage people if they know they're going somewhere, don't bring it. Make sure you have some sort of locking system inside your vehicle that makes it harder to get to.
0: They got like thumbprint, fingerprint kind of stuff, boxes you can get that only respond to you.
2: Just about anything you could imagine when it comes to technology.
0: So you can prevent it from actually somebody grabbing a gun. And do people just really kind of under the seat or something? Or
2: it seems like it.
0: Yeah.
2: Or they'll, I left my gun in my glove compartment 2 weeks ago, and now it's gone. I don't know when it disappeared.
0: Oh, boy.
2: Yeah, that happened. We get those reports quite a bit, unfortunately.
0: What's a common thing in Urbana right now that you'd say we get a lot of calls for this? Anything stand out? Or is it robberies? Is it assaults? Anything?
2: Here lately, we've been having a lot of juvenile issues. Just it's summertime. There's no school. They'll congregate and... We get called to a lot of fights, but it's a lot of times just kids messing around, and people see that and think, oh, it's a fight. We're busy with all sorts of different things in Urbana.
0: Yeah. Is it gotten worse for police or better? Is it gradually? I thought that it was horrible 10 years ago. Is it getting it all better about respect or knowledge of what you're doing? I think the cameras vindicate what your work is. I like that. stayed the same?
2: To me, it's about the same. It's a very small portion of the community that we interact with that doesn't care for us and doesn't respect us, and it just goes in waves on how often you encounter those people.
1: So you have young adult children mm-hmm. in your family, or I should say kids, or however we word it when we have young adults in our lives. Do you feel like they're safe and they're knowledgeable when it comes to being out and about? And
2: oh yeah, no, my two daughters, they've been around me their whole lives. They know that, you know, how I act in public if I see something and we'll go the other way. Mm-hmm. They're safe. I have no concerns about them.
0: So do you dream upon retirement in a few years, do you dream of what, mowing the grass, or what do you want to do? What's your dream here after this intense career?
2: I don't necessarily have one at this moment. Everyone keeps asking me, what are you going to do when you retire? And I don't know yet. It's good to have options.
0: What are you going to do? Wake up Monday and it's your time.
2: Yeah.
0: How's that feel?
2: At Urbana, I've always worked 12-hour shifts, so I know I'm not going to go into like a 9-to-5 kind of job just because I've got every other weekend off for 25 years.
0: Couldn't you consult with people in training? You've done a lot of that.
2: You could, but I have the feeling that I'm going to step away from direct involvement in law enforcement.
1: I like the fact with the 4th of July coming up that Urbana Police, Champaign Police, U of I, Sheriff's Department, all working together to make this big event happen. And I just feel like you guys all work well together.
2: Yeah, it's in Champaign County especially. I mean, there's four or five major agencies, but when the time comes and one of those agencies needs help, we all step up and head that way. And then when it comes to special events, there's pre-planning and everything like that, that it's Champaign County's a small community and the police are kind of part of that community to me.
0: Do you arrest the same people? I mean,
2: there are people you encounter
0: and you know them frequently. You know what they've done, you know their history because you've seen them so much.
2: Yes.
0: You're essentially arresting the same 10 people. And
2: it's more than 10, but yeah, there have been multiple people I've arrested for the same thing.
1: Is this some mental health issues? Where are we at on that?
2: Mental health is a big part of a lot of what we do these days. It's unfortunate there isn't funding for the programs that there used to be. And a lot of people, if they're not getting the medical help they need, they can become problematic.
0: Is it okay to stand at the corner of whatever in Urbana and hold a sign? I mean, I've seen that so often.
2: Yeah,
0: now.
2: First Amendment, stand on
1: the sign. Panhandling.
2: Oh, wait, you're talking about panhandling in the roadway.
0: Well, or in the little median.
2: To me, that's a bit of a gray area. There is a state law that says you can't solicit things in the roadway. And
0: they're just holding a sign. Is that
2: they're holding a sign asking for...
1: And sometimes it depends on what the sign says. You know,
0: I mean, I would presume these are genuine, but people are skeptical. However, would you stand out there all day? And you won't make much
2: Urbana,
0: money.
2: The folks I see in the median, I know who they are, and I know whether they're being genuine or not.
0: Are they?
2: I go other places, and I have my suspicions.
0: Okay, but you think? To me, it's just like, why would you get in a wheelchair and not have a leg? And I don't understand. They're not making that much money.
2: I don't know how much money they make. I just know that the folks I see in Urbana, I'm familiar with a couple of them at least, and I know that some of them are on hard times and unhoused. And
0: boy, I tell you, I think a large number, particularly after COVID, Andy, are really struggling mentally. And the people that were on drugs and got off drugs and COVID came and they got on drugs, it's a cycle that's so hard and just only so much you can do for a human if they don't want to get help themselves.
2: That is a challenge we face, is if we actually do have an opportunity to help someone, hey, let's go here and let's talk to these people. If someone doesn't want to go, there's very few circumstances where we can force them to go. And it is a challenge and kind of heartbreaking sometimes when you've got the opportunity to help someone and they're going to say no.
0: Can Sergeant Andy, you can turn it off. Can you go home and not think much about this?
2: You have to ask my wife that question. She's going to say no. I think I'm pretty good at turning off the, you know, where are your hands kind of thing.
0: Yeah.
2: I don't do the best at turning off why are my bosses the way they are?
0: Yeah.
2: But
0: human stuff.
2: That's just the normal, struggle normal I've stuff. Always mm-hmm. had.
0: Well, normal stuff.
3: Well, you go into a restaurant, you probably want to face the door and all of that.
2: That is not a myth. Yes. The cops like to kind of see who's coming.
3: Somebody walking in a restaurant that I knew was the police, and I heard him ask the hostess, can I sit in that corner and face the door? And I was he's a police.
0: I'm telling you, thank you for what you do, man. It's much appreciated. And I think you know that, but there's some people out there, and certainly some of the social media posts of somebody not giving the law enforcement a driver's license to even show you have no right to do this. It's ignorance. I don't know what it is. It's mental health.
2: I think it started out as just people being that way, but now that if they can get more clicks and engagement on YouTube,
0: so they're going to go through
3: that.
0: That's
3: what I say, Andy. This stuff is just they're wanting to get more clicks. And
0: for what reason? What's the point?
3: They could get some profit from it.
0: Yeah, not only have 1 million views. Nobody's going to give you 1 million views. I don't know. I tell you what.
3: You just got to turn the screen off and interact with people.
0: May I go to my old person's voice? We were better without the phones. Put them away. Come on, Andy. No more phones and get off my grass.
3: So how are you feeling about the future of BU? Are you guys looking at Urbana Police to recruit some new members?
2: Yeah, we're constantly hiring officers. A few years ago, we lost more people in a shorter amount of time than we would like to, and we've kind of been battling that ever since. But there's constant... UrbanaCareers.org is where you go if you're interested in working with us. And we've got officers in field training now. We've got officers in the academy. We've got people that have interviews with the chief probably this week or next that we're looking
0: long process to get
3: I
0: through.
3: I think Larry Boone's a great chief. He's a great guy.
2: He's a good guy, yeah.
0: I think he's been surprised by Urbana, however. I think dealing with what he's normally dealt with is probably a little harder here.
2: Big city on the East Coast versus a 45,000 person community in the middle of Central Illinois. He's had some challenges.
0: But Larry Boone's a good man. Anyway, thank you for what you're doing and what you've done. And thanks for my training. I've been looking at both your hands the whole time. You're good.
2: Right where you can see them.
0: Isn't that crazy how something's that short a period of time in my life, I learned that much. Whew. Anyway, thank you, and keep up your great work. We really appreciate what you do.
2: All right, thanks, Steve.
0: Sergeant Andy Huchen, Urbana Police, we appreciate everything they do. 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
5: Crude oil prices are narrowly higher this morning. Barron's says though the U.S. and Iran agreed to resume peace talks, the recent strikes threatened to undermine peace efforts, and the uncertainty has impacted oil markets to begin the week. Comcast revealed this morning it will split into two publicly traded companies, NBC Universal Sky, its TV and movie business and theme parks, will spin off. Reuters says the Paramount Skydance deal to buy Warner Brothers Discovery is expected to boost competition, and Comcast has been losing broadband customers to T-Mobile and Verizon and to fiber rivals building out networks. Verizon is stepping up its international presence. It will merge global operations with Britain's BT Group. That's your Fox Business Report. I'm Jenny Coselda, invested in you.
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10: This week, when the Iranians targeted vessels in the Strait of Hormuz with one-way attack drones. We know the U.S. responded with strikes in southwestern Iran. When the Iranians attacked yet another oil tanker, the U.S. ramped up strikes, going after Iranian military surveillance infrastructure, communication systems, air defense sites, drone storage facilities, and mine-laying capabilities.
11: Fox's Trey Yington, Tel Aviv. Big day in court, the Supreme Court, with several end-of-term decisions, maybe including birthright citizenship. Alec Murdaugh in South Carolina on his retrial for killing his wife and son, and in New York, Luigi Mangione pretrial on the United Healthcare CEO's killing. 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
14: Well, good everyone. Let's check weather for Central Illinois. Champaign, Penn of Saturday. It's a heat wave weather pattern for this week. Hot and quite humid through Thursday. Sunshine for the day today as well. Up to 93, a gusty south wind. Warm and muggy tonight. Lows mid-70s and a fair sky. Gusty south winds this evening will diminish for the day tomorrow. Back to heat and humidity. Same on Wednesday. Gusty south winds for the afternoon. Lots of sunshine. No rain in the forecast through Thursday. Up to 95 tomorrow. 75 tomorrow night. 96 on Wednesday. Mid, maybe upper 90s on Thursday and mid-90s on Friday, where we introduce a shower thunderstorm chance late morning and more so in the late afternoon and evening hours at best with a partly sunny sky. These peak heat index values through the middle part of the week, at least 105 to locally 110. There will be a couple of isolated, widely scattered showers and thunderstorms into the late night, early morning, and late afternoon, early evening over Independence Day Saturday and through early next week as temperatures ease on down a bit. 92 on Saturday, a Sunday high up to 91. 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
0: All right, good morning. It's good to have you listening. I'm Stevie J. There's Diane Ducey.
15: Good morning.
0: It is 8:34 on this June 29. Kern McCall, Outreach Wellness Coordinator for Urbana Parks. How are you, Kern?
16: I'm great. How are you today?
0: I'm fine. What's Power of the Parks. Is that what you got coming up on 7-Eleven?
15: Yes, absolutely. It's our Power of Parks 5K. It's in person in Meadowbrook Park on July 11th.
1: Why would we want to participate?
15: It's a great opportunity to be outside, appreciate our parks, check out all of the sculptures, including some recent additions, and check out some of our native prairie flora. We actually have over 600 kinds of prairie flora in Meadowbrook Park.
0: Who counted that? Come on. I thought it was fine. I thought it was 598, man.
3: There you go.
0: One, two, let's start again.
1: Just last week when I was introducing the band with our Neighborhood Nights feature on Wednesday evening, we were talking about a pollinator tour that goes through Meadowbrook Park. There's so many fun things to do this summer.
15: Yeah, absolutely. And Meadowbrook is a great location for all of them.
0: Mm-hmm. I'm just mesmerized by your name.
1: It's Kern
0: K-E-R-N.
1: McCullough.
0: I know, Kern McCullough.
15: Yes.
0: But K-E-R-N, tell me about that.
15: It's a family name. Hmm. It was my great-grandparents' last name.
0: Okay, awesome. There's always stories. I love that, Kern McCullough. All right, so how long have you been with Urbana Park District?
15: I just celebrated my 3-year anniversary.
1: So kind of along the following Rachel Lenz, who's kind of the new leader, right?
15: Yeah.
1: So when it comes to the Crystal Lake Park Family Aquatic Center, I know Leslie's in charge over there, but what a pool.
15: Yeah, absolutely. It's a great place to be this summer, especially this week since it's going to be so warm. I highly encourage folks to get a day pass or a membership and get over there to cool off.
0: Obviously, you want to do a membership. The day-to-day is going to be too expensive for them. So you got great deals on the memberships.
15: Yeah, we do. You can get an individual membership for, I believe, $80, maybe $88, but right in that range. And then youth memberships are even cheaper.
0: Yeah, no, it's the way to go. I think getting in is double digits, isn't it? Mm-hmm. $10-$15 to get in, so you've got to go get a membership. Then you're there all summer.
1: That's right.
0: What's wrong with that? And you've added so much to it, too. It's just gotten to be quite the... I bet people out of town are coming in.
15: Oh, yeah, absolutely. We're very lucky to have such a great pool here in Urbana.
0: Yep, really do.
1: And if you want to stay cool, there's lots of options at the Phillips Recreation Center when it comes to dance or exercising or yoga. In fact, there's opportunities to do yoga and Tai Chi in Meadowbrook Park on certain Saturdays and Tuesdays. 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I just love your group.
15: Thank you. We really appreciate it. And we love our communities, which is why we're so lucky to be able to offer so much.
0: Well, Kern, keep up your good work. How do I learn more about the 5K on the 11th of July in Meadowbrook?
15: You can go to urbanaparks.org to check it out, or you can call us right here at the Health and Wellness Center at 217-255-8601.
0: Hey, listen, thanks for being on. Good to talk to you.
15: Have a great day.
0: You as well.
1: It's a 5K coming up on July 11th, and if you sign up now, there's extra incentives. They want people to get locked in before the 4th of July, and now's the time to move on that. It's Meadowbrook Park's Garden Pavilion off Ray Street, where it'll take off at 10:30 a.m. UrbanaParks.org for details.
0: Okay, it's ESPN 93.5, and I am Stevie J. I wanted to play Sage Steele, former ESPN, but had too much common sense, and they weren't comfortable with her anymore.
1: Oh.
0: And, anyway, she talked about this whole Caitlin Clark and the WNBA and how I think the WNBA is a self-destructing unit right now, and it's perplexing. They were given a gift of the most popular women's basketball player ever. I didn't say best. Aisha somebody's super good in the WNBA. I mean, she's one of the most popular. There's no doubt about that. And then the NBA, you can always argue. My favorite was always Michael Jordan. I thought he actually was the best. But, you know, you have the debate and all that stuff. But Caitlin Clark.
1: LeBron.
0: LeBron. And, I mean, yeah, fantastic. I just think Michael was always at kind of a different level. But Caitlin Clark has brought people. They had to make more seats in these arenas when she's playing. Why wouldn't you say thank you so much? Thank you so much for doing what you've done to our league. Jack Nicklaus used to win 100 and a half on a weekend. Now you go win a PGA golf tournament, it's $2 million. Hey, thank you, Jack. And then Tiger. Well, thank you, Tiger.
1: We didn't even hit what happened over the weekend. And continuing today with Scottie Scheffler, right?
0: Yep. Taking on, they tee off in 20 minutes, Victor but it Hoblin. Might be a 20-minute tournament.
1: Mm.
0: It's sudden death.
1: Right.
0: But everybody had to come back. Now, I'm sure these guys can figure out. Victor Hovland has won 7 tournaments, and Scotty's the best player in the world, so they can figure out private aircraft to go to the next one. But, you know, will fans come out at 9 a.m. for 20 minutes?
3: Right.
0: That's a lot of work. Anyway, that's a, yeah, Scotty made an 8.5-foot par putt to send it to today. So now it's used to be, I think, the U.S. Open, you go 18 today, but in most every other tournament, it's you play the same hole till somebody beats the other guy. So that's all it is. It might not be very long.
3: Did you have a clip of Sage talking about Caitlin?
0: Yeah, Caitlin Clark Sage, what she thinks about this.
16: Okay, when it comes to Caitlin Clark, I think the WNBA, and therefore I guess the NBA, is making really bad business decisions. But most importantly, this is on the players. And some players just aren't being smart about how they're handling, frankly, the biggest star that their league has ever seen. So I want all of us to put our feelings aside for a second and simply look at the facts. Look at this from a business perspective. Since she was drafted in 2024 out of Iowa, Caitlin has the most jersey sales of any basketball player in the world, except for Stephen Curry. Yes, even more than LeBron James or Giannis Antetokounmpo or Victor Wembanyama, a woman has the most jersey sales, second only to Stephen Curry. And frankly, that is something that nobody could have ever even predicted, dreamt of, anything. So what does that type of popularity do to the league from a business perspective? It is insane what's happened. TV ratings, massive. They were up 170% her rookie year, and they stayed up during all 3 of her WNBA seasons. Unprecedented. That, of course, means the league can charge advertisers more and therefore make more money. And yes, players benefit from that. Also, nobody wants to talk about the new CBA, the collective bargaining agreement that went into effect this season. Looking at player salaries, they're up an average of 356% across the board, from minimum to maximum to average, 356%. The salary cap for each team is through the roof also, from $1.5 million a year to $7 million a year salary cap. That's up 367%. Now, is all of that just because of Caitlin Clark? Of course not. There's several bona fide superstars in this league. The list is long, but the numbers don't lie. The impact of Caitlin since she came into the league in 2024, it is global.
0: It's a resentment, period. Absolute resentment, because I've been here for 11 years and I've been doing this. Somebody, so-and-so was here and they did. I can't explain it. It's just what it is. And it's stunning you would, you know, they made a 30-year poster of the... Did you know the WNBA is in business for 30 years? I did not.
3: I wouldn't have given that.
0: It's never rated, never did anything. Then somebody comes along, she happens to be white and heterosexual, which is, I guess, against the grain. She's not woke, and I guess the league's pretty woke. And this happens. Mm-hmm. You know that she's 1 billionaire away from just pulling out and taking her league with her? All these women are on contract, but eventually there'd be a great number of people that would evolve and give other people a chance to play, have another league.
3: Right.
0: Caitlin has the power to do that. Shad Khan could do it. He's just going to take a lot of money, but guess what they're going to watch?
3: Well, and there are, you know, current players on the 30th anniversary poster. I'm just looking at stories about the snub of Caitlin Clark.
0: Angel Reese is on the 30-year, but not Caitlin Clark? I'm telling you, talk about self-destructing. It's stunning. Anything happens to her, everybody goes back to the back row of Southwest Airlines. They just can't take it. They put all this time and effort. I know. Who told you it was going to be fair? But you'll make more money.
3: She's been a 2-time All-Star. How can you, like, skip her on the poster?
0: Because they just don't like what she is. And I have no idea what her personality's like. I know they see her on State Farm commercials. Oh, it's just jealousy.
3: Fastest player to score 100 three-pointers in a season.
0: Nah, come on.
3: Unbelievable.
0: And how about the jersey sales?
3: Yeah.
0: The people paying $150?
3: Number 22 for Indy's Fever.
0: Unbelievable. Will they trade her? That whole Indy thing's weird, too. It just seems they're not working in her best interest. Get everybody talking about it, you know you're making some ripples here.
3: Mm-hmm.
0: And people see it. 90% know it's not fair. She gets absolutely pulverized in a game. The officials don't do it. I don't get it.
3: She's only 24.
0: 8:44. 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
1: You know, we were talking World Cup knockout stage now. It's getting interesting. And the USA will play on Wednesday. Is it Bosnia-Herzegovina?
0: Herzegovina. We had some basketball players. I think Kapolja, 1999. He was from Bosnia-Herzegovina. I think it was a civil war back then. And he was happy to beat America.
1: Okay.
0: Kapolja, the last name.
1: That sounds right.
0: Andre Kapolja?
1: Sometimes we pull one out.
0: Every now and then.
1: And Canada is advancing, too. Who knows what this United States of America team can do? It was cool to see a soccer entry in our Tolono Fun Day Parade. We've got the 4th of July Parade coming up on Saturday. We've got Cubs over Milwaukee in 10. That was so exciting. Now they're starting up a series at Wrigley against the Padres with a 7:05 start heard on US 105.9. Of course, here on ESPN 93.5, you're at the game 2-1 winners over Miami yesterday. And the Cardinals will take on Atlanta tomorrow at 6:15. That's sports. I'm Diane Ducey.
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14: Well, good everyone. Let's check weather for East Central Illinois, Champaign, and Benavis Saturday. It's a heat wave weather pattern for this week. Hot and quite humid through Thursday. Sunshine for the day today as well. Up to 93, a gusty south wind. Warm and muggy tonight. Lows mid-70s and a fair sky. Gusty south winds this evening will diminish for the day tomorrow. Back to heat and humidity. Same on Wednesday. Gusty south winds for the afternoon. Lots of sunshine. No rain in the forecast through Thursday. Up to 95 tomorrow. 75 tomorrow night. 96 on Wednesday. Mid, maybe upper 90s on Thursday. And mid-90s on Friday, where we introduce a shower thunderstorm chance late morning and more so into the late afternoon and evening hours at best for the partly sunny sky. These peak heat index values through the middle part of the week, at least 105 to locally 110. There will be a couple of isolated, widely scattered showers and thunderstorms into the late night, early morning, and late afternoon, early evening over Independence Day Saturday and through early next week as temperatures ease on down a bit. 92 on Saturday, a Sunday high up to 91. For CVTA Broadcasting, I'm meteorologist Greg Solier.
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0: All right, we thank you for listening to the boys on this afternoon. That's Evan and Curtis after three with The Drive. And be listening for that. Catch up on all the news. I think the Cubs, having won two out of three in Milwaukee, will be poised and ready for the Cubs this weekend in Wrigley Field. That's always Cardinals, rather. Nice. Cardinals-Cubs this weekend.
1: Over the 4th of July holiday weekend, huh?
0: There'll probably be a few people there. No, it's the Cubs feel like they're getting ready to get hot.
1: That's right.
0: Again. So they've been streaky this year, but they're second place five games out after beating Milwaukee 2 out of 3 in Milwaukee. What do you call it? Chicago North?
1: Yes.
0: Yeah. So we'll see.
1: Wrigley North.
0: Wrigley North. The Brewers are real good, and so they're still in pretty good driver's seat there. Cardinals are next at like 7, 7.5 out, but the next 14 games will determine the season, I predict, for the St. Louis Cardinals with 14 tough games in a row. Okay, Diane, thank you so much.
1: Enjoy your
0: day. Well
1: done
0: at Tolono Fun
1: Day.
0: Thank
1: you. Had a great time. Thanks to all the volunteers who stepped up. It was awesome.
0: That's Diane Ducey. I'm Stevie J. Thank you for listening. Have a great June 29.
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0: We learned from Luka a couple years ago, any player can be traded.
1: I'm never going to predict the future, but obviously you never know.
2: 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How many times is Brad Stevens and the Boston Celtics going to give Jaylen Brown a hug with the knife in his back?
3: As soon as the Heat were chosen as the destination for Giannis, the Celtics phone started ringing because everybody in the league was aware that Jaylen Brown was available.
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5: Well, so many people take to social media to vent their frustrations and anger in Jaylen Brown. 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You got Matt Fontana, Andre Snelling's with you today. 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Dre, a beautiful Monday, man. How you doing? I'm happy to be along with you today.
6: Absolutely. I'm excited. The weather here in Connecticut is great. It was sunny when I came in the studio, so I'm feeling good. I'm solar powered.
5: It is, and like the heat index this week, it's supposed to be up. So my wife's like, "We got to get the pool out." I'm like, "For me or for the kids?" Like, I'll be laying out in that thing. It's gonna be that bad. But
6: exactly,
5: we got you for the next couple hours here. Plenty to get to on the NBA side. We got some World Cup action. We got it all, and it is time to get to the lead.
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5: 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Dre, we start with Jaylen Brown. He's taking a shot at analytics, I guess, on social media. There was a comment from ESPN's Bobby Marks about the analytics side of it and Jaylen Brown's numbers maybe not being so good, right? And like, and listen, we could always twist stats and say they'd say this or they say that. Well, Jaylen Brown gets on Twitter and he says, analytics nowadays used to discredit and control narratives, roll out the ball. None of these guys are better than me on both ends. I get it. I get his frustration. And I imagine, Dre, that this is an awkward thing for Jaylen Brown. He was reportedly in the Giannis trade. That didn't come through. You know, you heard in the open, getting shopped around. Like, I sympathize with him. I get the frustration about where he's at right now.
6: Yeah, it's definitely an awkward time, potentially, for Jaylen Brown. But this is an awkward time for me. I'm like, I'm an analytics guy, and I feel like I'm always the one that comes on after something, like when the Cavs coach says, yeah, according to analytics, we're up 2-1 in the series. And they were down
5: analytically, they won those games.
6: Yeah, you know.
5: Analytically, we won those games.
6: and that's the thing. I feel like these days, a lot of people make a lot of comments or conclusions and then blame it on analytics. And then it becomes a punching bag for everyone else where it's like, oh yeah, analytics are stupid. It's like, no, analytics is not a person. Analytics is not a monolith. And analytics did not tell you. So Bobby Marks's statement was that he had spoken with the analytics guy who said that his sense was that Jaylen Brown was like the seventh best player on a good team. And I'm like, yeah, no. Analytics didn't tell you that. Like, there are facts that you can look at. Like, one fact that I pointed out, I really like the plus-minus stats, is that the Celtics scoring margin with Jaylen Brown on the court over the last 10 years and as well as last season is not as good as their scoring margin when Jaylen Brown is off the court. Mm. You know, basically, that's another way of saying his on-court, off-court plus-minus tends to be negative. I think in maybe 8 of his 10 seasons, it's been negative, and last year it was negative. And so, you know, that's a correlation stat, but it's just a fact. It's a fact that the Celtics scoring margin isn't as good with Jaylen Brown as without. Now it's up to the analyst to say, okay, why do we think this is? Is it about the rotations? Is it about what Jaylen's doing on the court? Is it about, you know, how he affects other players and what they do? Like, there are a lot of reasons in there, but it's a big leap to go from, you know, he might be seventh or whatever on the Celtics in something like the plus minus stats, and he's the seventh best player. And analytics didn't tell you that. You said that. whoever the analyst Celtics in something like the plus minus stats, and he's the

0: Marks, because it all started this. He was on Sirius XM NBA Radio, of course, Bobby Marks, ESPN NBA front office insider. He joined Sirius, and he talked about what somebody had told him about Jaylen Brown. Here's Bobby Marks.
1: There's mixed feelings about him when you talk to teams. The analytics of Jaylen Brown is not good. I'm more of an eye test guy. There are some people out there that look at that a little bit more deeper than what the eye test says. I had one, not an executive, but an analytics guy saying, well, yeah, we view him as like the seventh best player on a team. I was like, holy crap.
2: Oh my God.
1: I get it. There's a role for analytics and stuff, but, well, I guess they call it, I guess we call that strategy now.
2: Seventh best player on a team?
1: So I was like, wait a minute, that's a little bit of a stretch there.
0: So I think that's Bobby defending Jaylen Brown, right, Jay? Yeah. Like, it sounds like he even thought that was kind of outlandish for what they was said.
3: Yeah, no, absolutely. Bobby is the one who was relaying the story. But, yes, he absolutely, you even heard.
0: Don't get after the messenger, yeah, right? Like, you know.
3: But you heard it in there. Like, he was kind of laughing at the, we call it analytic strategy these days. And he's more of an eye test guy. And that's another one of the things that always comes up when it comes to analytics. You'll hear people say, actually watch the games. Don't just look at the numbers.
0: Numbers don't lie, though, right? A lot of people love to say that. Numbers don't lie. Not really. They kind of do, I think.
3: The way people use numbers don't lie. That's the thing.
0: Yeah.
3: Like, stats are just facts. They are things that happened. And then the analyst has to decide what he thinks, he or she thinks those stats mean. And at that point, it becomes the analyst's interpretation. These aren't the numbers anymore. This is your interpretation. And so, you know, if someone says something that seems off the cuff, to just say, okay, well, that's just analytics talking, and analytics are dumb. You know, I don't agree with that either. I will say, though, in kind of support of what Bobby is saying, I tend to go to the MIT Sloan Analytics Conference, you know, most years, so a sports analytics conference most years. And a couple years ago, I believe it was the year that the Celtics went on to win the championship, I was eating dinner with a group of, kind of analytics guys, and the one that covered the Celtics was adamant that he did not think Jaylen Brown was as good as his box score stats, that
0: really,
3: the impact stats, told a different story. And we kind of were having an argument at the dinner table. And then that year, the Celtics went on to win, and Jaylen Brown was the MVP of the conference finals and the actual finals. And I really wished I had that guy's contact info, because I wanted to be like, are you still going to die on this hill? You
0: know? What the analytics say on that one, buddy? That's what
3: exactly.
0: I thought. Yeah. And that's the thing. We have teams across all different sports that some teams are very focused and very analytic heavy. Other teams are more the old school kind of approach to it. I would assume the Celtics are pretty analytic forward.
3: Oh, yeah, they always have been.
0: You know, it seems like they've always kind of been that way. So I wonder if that's somewhere kind of how they view it. He's Andre Snellings. I'm Matt Fontana with you today here on ESPN Radio. Let's hear back from Bobby Marks, because after Jaylen Brown kind of posted his things on social media, Bobby joined game day, and he had a response to the comments made by Jaylen Brown.
1: We live in a world now when you do a 19-minute interview, and they take 18 seconds of what
4: sure.
1: you said and basically post it on social media. So the 3 minutes and 50 seconds I talked about Jaylen Brown was that he's a winning basketball player, that he's 191-80 when he's on the court. He's won a championship. He's a finals MVP. He impacts winning. He's 29 years old. But, of course, that part, I guess we missed the mark on that.
0: But I also, like, we're talking about Dre, like, I felt like Bobby was on Jaylen's side. He laughed at it. There's no way that that's the world that we live in, of Jaylen Brown being the seventh best player on the Celtics.
3: Yeah, I mean, I think that was the point he was making in that soundbite as well, right? That no matter what you say over the full course, you're going to, like, the soundbite is going to be snipped down. And the headline in those soundbites, especially on social media, Bobby Marks says Jaylen Brown, seventh best player on team. You know, like, completely out of context is just kind of what it is. But You know, it's an inflammatory, that particular statement's an inflammatory thing to say, to the point where I talked about it this weekend and my mama called me, you know, like my mom, who, you know, she likes sports and she listens to when I'm on the air. She called and was like, yeah, when I first heard that, I was like, that's ridiculous.
0: Yeah.
3: But, you know, she's my mama. So she liked my explanation for, you know, why.

0: analysts might be down on Jaylen Brown because of his impact stats, but how that's still ultimately their interpretation and not what quote unquote analytics is telling them. And so she was willing to give me a pass for that.
1: Mom knows ball though.
0: Yeah.
1: So she knows what she's doing out there. So I get it. And that's the eye test that you see with Jaylen Brown. I want to jump back to this conversation, but just quick, some breaking news from Shams. Draymond Green declining his player option with the Golden State Warriors. Shams Charania is saying this move gives the Warriors flexibility to pursue LeBron James and Anthony Davis potentially to form a big four. So that just coming down this morning. Of course, legal tampering starts tomorrow in the NBA, so you're seeing players declining some moves. We'll discuss that kind of as we go on. Trey, back to Jaylen Brown. What do you do? The Celtics, Brad Stevens calls you, and he goes, what do you think we should do with Jaylen Brown? What would you say to him?
0: Well, if Brad Stevens called me and asked about Jaylen Brown, I'd say the first thing you should do is hire me to be
1: enough, yeah.
0: You know,
1: consulting
0: in your
1: consulting
0: front office. But no, so Jaylen Brown is, and to the point that he made in his response to some of this conversation, he's excellent at what he does. He's a really strong scorer on offense, and he's a really like tenacious man-to-man defender on defense. And we see that he's a very tough player. We see that he's a player that's mentally tough, and that's kind of how he's able to be the MVP when the Celtics had success. And he's a player that showed last year that if you put more load on his shoulders, he can carry more load for a successful team. So those are all very strong positives. Brad Stevens presumably would be calling to say, okay, should we trade or keep Jaylen Brown? And I think the answer to that is going to be based not so much on this analytics conversation, but based on the relationship between Jaylen Brown and Brad Stevens and the Celtics as an organization. We read the tea leaves from the outside, and we see that Jaylen Brown says immediately after his team loses in the first round that this was my favorite season ever, presumably because he got to be the man for most of the season, and he had an excellent, you know, overall campaign. He was a top five finalist in the MVP race. A lot of people take that to mean that he wants his own team, that he doesn't want to be 1A, 1B with Tatum anymore. If that's the case, you know, we saw Jaylen Brown's response to being in the trade talks to Giannis and him talking about how he was hearing all the negatives and it's going to make him a monster. And we see him responding now to this about Bobby Marks. So if he's feeling like I need to get out of here, then it doesn't necessarily matter so much what Brad Stevens or the rest of the Celtics want. They may have to make a move just because the relationship may or may not be salvageable.
1: 1-888-SAY-ESPN. That's 1-888-729-3776. If you want to, Brad Stevens calls you and says, what do we do with Jaylen Brown? 1-888-SAY-ESPN to join that conversation. He calls me, Dre.
0: Mm-hmm.
1: Don't do it. No way. Absolutely not. There is no way that you're going to be able to get a return on that from a player's standpoint. And I understand there's reports out there that they want 4 first-round picks. Draft picks, unless you have another move cooked up, and I'm not saying that they don't, but unless there's something else to get a player, a physical player, not a pick in 3 or 7 years, a player. Now, Jason Tatum is ready to go win championships with this team. And if you're going to send off Jaylen Brown, you better get something back that's going to help him right now. And I don't understand why. I agree with you. I think they could have these conversations about Giannis and it wouldn't affect Jaylen Brown, I don't think. But I'll sit there and say, we're never going to get an equal value on this. You're not Giannis, you had to trade. Milwaukee had to trade Giannis. It was done. It was over. He was out of there. I don't think there's any world that the Celtics are forced to trade Jaylen Brown right now. So why would you?
0: Well, but I guess that's the question. Forced is a strong word. Mm. But so there's a few elements to go in here. One, the word out of Boston after they lost to the 76ers was that they didn't necessarily feel like it was just a flukish thing with the Tatum injury, that there was a sense that they're just not good enough, that they believe that this team as currently constituted isn't good enough to compete with the Knicks now or like some of those powerhouses out of the West. And so they may feel like they have some impetus to make a change and that of the two Jaylen Brown might have been the one that they were going to trade. Two, again, what I just mentioned about the relationship, they may have more information as to, like, yes, he's under contract for three more years, but he's also up for an extension this year. And it would be, I think that extension is 2 years on the order of $140 or $150 million. And so, again, there are reports that maybe the Celtics don't want to extend him like that if there's already a shaky relationship. You know, it's kind of like having a lame duck coach. Like, yeah, you're not forced to make a move, but just for the health of the franchise, maybe you do. And then when you look at around the NBA and you see things like what the Charlotte Hornets have done over the last week, it does make you wonder if they're kind of positioning themselves to potentially make it a run at a player like Jaylen Brown. And if so, what kind of package could they put together to fit what Bobby Marks, ironically, last week after the Giannis trade, he says that his rubric for big player trades is three parts. You got to get a player or players that can contribute now. You got to get a young and up-and-coming player on a price-controlled contract, like basically his rookie deal. And you got to get draft considerations. And a team like the Hornets now seem like they might be in place to hit all three of those marks if they're so inclined.
1: It'd be a fun time for the NBA offseason. We're already off to a fast start, and we got more coming. But don't forget, you can help people affected by the Venezuela earthquakes. Your donation through the redcross.org/ESPN enables Red Cross to prepare for, respond to, and help people recover from this disaster. Coming up, LeBron. So maybe Golden State, this would be my nightmare. We'll explain it next. ESPN Radio, ESPN app.
2: What up? It's Gary and Randy. Today on SC Plus, only on Disney Plus. Sox kid. Boston sweeps the Yankees right out of the town. Schwarber used to play for them. He hit his 30th bomb of the year. It is not even July yet. We've got four overtimes on the hardwood in the WNBA. Hey, what do people do during a rain delay at a golf tournament? Question mark? You would know. You were there. All that and more today on SC Plus.
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0: It goes fast. There's usually a lot of moves, and we're even getting some this morning. You're listening to ESPN Radio, ESPN App, Sirius XM Channel 80, presented by Progressive Insurance. He's the great Andre Snellings. I'm Matt Fontana. We already got a little update this morning. Draymond Green has reportedly declined his $27.7 million contract option with the Warriors. From Shams Charania, this could open the door and give some flexibility for the Warriors to pursue LeBron James and potentially Anthony Davis to form a big four. The opt-out comes after days after the Warriors said they expect Green to pick it up. Instead, it gives Draymond's really giving Golden State some time here to see if they can get something. They have to trade for Anthony Davis. LeBron is technically a free agent. Conversations are happening with the Lakers, not happening with the Lakers. You got to see how it go. But, Dre, I got to tell you, man, there is a massive part of my heart that will hurt if LeBron James goes and plays for the Golden State Warriors. I don't want to see that, and I'm just going to say it here. I don't think that's going to happen.
1: Yeah, it's interesting. I've long been on the record and in the camp that, to me, it made the most sense for both LeBron and for the Lakers, for him to return to the Lakers.
0: I agree with you, yeah.
1: But I've been hearing, you know, for a while now, basically since the end of the NBA season, those suggesting, like, hey, he should go team up with Steph Curry. At first, I thought it was just kind of a, it would be nice, you know, wouldn't we love the, like the Expendables in the movies? Like, you know, wouldn't it be great to see the two legends from the previous generation team up?
0: I don't know. I thought of Dolph Lundgren. It made me think of Nikola Jokic. I'm like, Jokic just comes walking in. I'm like, oh, we're in trouble now.
1: Exactly. Exactly. But I mean, you know, the two of them, Jimmy Butler's still there. Yeah. I mean, I can see kind of the nostalgia sake of it, sure. But I didn't really take it seriously. But now to the point where both Draymond is opting out of a contract that, you know, we all expected him to opt into. Mm-hmm. It would seem that he's trying to do the Warriors a solid in opting out in that way. And, you know, for Shams to be reporting on it, you know, now all of a sudden this has some legs. I know ever since the trade deadline of this year, anytime someone would bring up trading Jimmy Butler's contract because he had the major knee injury, every indication was that he was off, you know, the table, that they were not trading Jimmy Butler, that Jimmy Butler was not wanting to go anywhere. And so, but I don't know if the math exists for them to trade for Anthony Davis without trading Jimmy Butler's contract. And so, you know, that like there are a lot of moving parts now that I'm really interested in seeing how it plays out.
0: What would hurt for me as a Cleveland Cavaliers fan would just be that, I say this with the utmost respect because I liked Steph Curry. Those were the enemy. That was the team went to four straight finals against, and you were able to beat the 73-9 team. Like, just to like, yeah, just to join it, even at the end, it would be cool to see that collection of guys. But I honestly think for Bron, it's nice and succinct. You played for three teams in your career. You won a championship for all three. Leave it at that. Leave it at that. And I agree with you, Dre. I think going back to the Lakers is the best thing for him. What would you feel if LeBron James joined Steph Curry on the Lakers? 1-888-SAY-ESPN. That's 1-888-729-3776. We head out to South Dakota. We bring in Dylan. Dylan, you would like Bron going to the Bay, huh?
2: Heck yeah. Why would we not want this? Why in your world, Fontana? What's up, Fontana? What's up, Dr. Dre? Good to hear your voice. Why in your world are you against, like, this twilight run of Steph and Bron? Like, these are two dudes that battled each other, tiny little skinny guy getting blocked from behind, Bron flexing on him, to the point where they earned so much respect, and we watched it in Olympics, that these were the two dudes that carried a team to a gold medal. Why can't we get this little twilight run of 1 year of them going to every place? It's kind of like the way we can pay respect. They're not going to win a championship. They probably won't even be healthy, but half the games. But who knows? Who knows what could happen? Why are you trying to dump on this? Like, the Rockets' run did not work out with Barkley, Pippen, Drexler, Hakeem in terms of winning. But it did let these guys play together at the end and have some closure. Like, that's what I think we would get out of this, is closure. So you had the Cavs guy. You want him to go back to Cavs? You guys just picked up James Harden. You guys did a little behind-the-back handshake with James Harden is going to get you nowhere in the playoffs. You continue to do that. So don't rain on this parade, man. Let us have some Twilight, Bron, and Steph. Let's do it.
0: Well, Dylan, I want LeBron back in Cleveland. That's why I'm upset about it. I'd rather have LeBron come back to Cleveland. It's not him playing with Steph, because I agree with you guys. I think that'd be cool. I just, do you want to picture LeBron in a Warriors uniform? Maybe it's just me. Maybe I'm the only one that's bothered by that. it's Jordan on the Wizards. And I get that Jordan only played for one team up until that point. And I get Bron wants to finish his career out strong and have a chance to win a championship. I think he gets a better chance with the Lakers than the Warriors, in my honest opinion. But I just, I don't know. Those guys playing alongside one another, and that'd be cool. It'd be like Team USA. It's the team. It's not him and Steph. It's not him playing with Jimmy Butler. It's something about Bron and the Warriors that just doesn't do it for me.
1: So I think for me, it's the Warriors brand, the Warriors versus Cavs of the last decade. It doesn't sting as much anymore now, you know, because sure. They are all kind of approaching the end of their career. It's a little different to me than the feel when, you know, Durant was on OKC and they lost in seven games to the Warriors. And then he immediately joined those Warriors teams. Mm-hmm. Like that, to me, that was okay. If you can't beat them, join them. I didn't really love that as a fan of the game. But, you know, Bron and the Warriors at this point in their careers, neither one of them are considered on top anymore. The Warriors won that championship, I think, 4 years ago now, that shocked everybody when they did it because they were thought to be too old then. And so now it's 4 years later. It doesn't have the same sting to me. But it would be interesting because if that type of move happened and if Bron did go to the Warriors and if they're able to, say, trade for Anthony Davis and like they apparently would want to do, you know that the players involved would definitely believe that they were playing for a championship.
0: Oh, yeah, yeah, for sure. Yeah, no, I agree with you.
1: And it would be interesting to see how that played out. Would their bodies be able to hold up enough? Because I think that the Bron's best realistic chance was with the Lakers, but most don't feel that this Lakers team, as currently constituted, really have a chance against those Spurs and Thunder and other contenders. And at least you get a different mix of talent with the Warriors, and maybe at least they could convince themselves, assuming this happened, that they could make one more run at it.
0: Yeah, we'll get more into that as well, because I do think there'd be a certain element of excitement with, like, getting a group together like that. We'll get back to it in a second. 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
0: You got us on ESPN Radio. He's Andre Snelling. I'm Matt Fontana. We're so happy to be joined. Dan Graziano, ESPN NFL Insider. Dan, a very happy Monday to you. I got to start with the Brandon Ayuk situation. He's calling out John Lynch on things. Lynch was at his house, apparently. The 49ers just won't release him. Like, what is the latest on the Brandon Ayuk situation with San Francisco, and do you think there's any sort of resolution that could be on the horizon?
6: Oh, definitely there's a resolution on the horizon. I mean, once he, you know, applies for reinstatement with the commissioner's office and he's back on their roster, they're going to have to cut him before the season starts, or else they have to start paying him, which they don't want to do. So, it'll come to a resolution. He's frustrated, I think.
0: We might have lost Dan there. We'll get him back here in just a second. And I think, Andre, it's a great point Dan brings up. Like, Ayuk's going to force the hand in this a little bit and make this awkward for the 49ers when he tries to show up and get ready to go for training camp. Dan's back with us. Dan, just kind of finish that off, if you don't mind, about the Brandon Ayuk. You were saying that he's going to apply for reinstatement. He might show back up and make things really awkward there for San Francisco.
6: Yeah, so just so everybody knows, like, he's officially on the reserve / left squad list, which that he has to formally apply through the commissioner's office to be reinstated before he's officially added back to the Niners roster. But everybody I've talked to said that's a formality. It's just a matter of him doing it. Once he does that, they're going to get to a point where the season's going to start. They voided his guarantees, but he still has a salary of, I believe, $27 million this year. So once the season starts, if he's on the roster, they have to pay him. So I think the expectation is that they will release him before the season starts. But they've kind of dug in, hoping somebody would give them something in trade. So far, nobody has, because everybody knows the situation, which is they're going to have to release him. Guy hasn't played in over a year. We don't know how healthy he is. No real trade value. So I do think ultimately he gets cut and ends up signing somewhere, which is he's made it clear where he wants to sign, which is Washington.
1: Okay, Grizz, you know how I am about my Bengals. So you know if you go on Get Up and say your pick for MVP is Joe Burrow, then I'm going to ask you about this and get you to, at the very least, repeat why you think he might be the MVP on our airwaves.
6: If Joe Burrow stays healthy in that offense, he has shown the ability to put up an MVP caliber season. What, as you know well, what has held them back the last couple of years are, A, his inconsistent health, and B, their terrible defense. If you believe that they've improved their defense to the point where it can be competitive, where it can support an elite offense, and if you're banking on him staying healthy all year, then there's no reason he shouldn't be in that conversation, given that he still has those receivers. It's probably the best and deepest offensive line they've ever had for him. Everything sets the schedule looks like it's going to be very easy. Everything really sets up for the Bengals this year, assuming the defensive improvements are what we think they are and that Burrow is able to stay healthy.
0: He's Dan Graziano, ESPN NFL insider, also Andre Snelling's favorite person on the show right now. I'm Matt Fontana alongside as well. Speaking of MVP caliber type players, Aaron Donald, Dan, it's always kind of just been there circling, right? The Rams, they get Myles Garrett. There's a little bit of breadcrumb maybe that Aaron Donald's thinking about it. Do you actually think that there's a chance Aaron Donald could be rejoining the Rams for this season coming up?
6: I do. Based on everything I've been told, it is a possibility. Now, it's not a certainty, and it really rests on what Aaron Donald wants to do. He's been out of the league for a couple of years, and it's hard to just sort of ramp that back up. You understand why he's excited about the possibility of teaming up with Myles Garrett and going for another Super Bowl title, but you certainly also could understand why he would be enjoying retirement and maybe not want to go through the grind of an NFL season. So my understanding is the Rams are sort of waiting to hear from him, what he wants to do. And if he says he wants to come back, then there's a conversation about contract and role and all these kinds of things. So it's possible, but as of now, the ball seems to be in his court in terms of whether he actually wants to play again.
1: Okay, so, guys, we've got two top running backs that are looking for contract extensions in Jahmyr Gibbs and Bijan Robinson. And for those that play fantasy football, those might very well be the number one and number two picks in the draft this season. But where are we with their looming contract situations?
6: There have been discussions between both players and their teams. I believe these get done. It's just a question of at what level and really who goes first, because whoever goes first, the other one's going to try and top it. So it may be that there's sort of this this game of chicken going on, right? Mm-hmm. I would expect them both to come in over $20 million a year. The question is by how much. With players like this, when a running back, you know, because the running back market is not as robust at the top as other positions, they make the argument of like, well, because of what we are in the passing game, there's additional value beyond just running back. It doesn't always work, but I do believe these will end up being the two highest paid running backs in the league when their contracts are done, which I expect to be between now and the start of the season.
0: Dan Graziano, ESPN NFL insider, joining us here on ESPN Radio. Dan, saw some things of Patrick Mahomes. Sounds like things are going well. Just what's the latest update on his recovery from knee surgery?
6: It does sound like things are going well, that the spring has gone about as well as they could have hoped. So we're about a month out from training camp now, and his hope is to be able to be a fairly active participant in training camp once it starts. He and the team are both cautious. They recognize it's a serious injury and that there's a process, and that process can sometimes involve setbacks and snags. So nobody wants to promise anything right now, including week one, including how much he'll participate in training camp. But everything we've heard has been positive and indicated that week one is a real possibility for Patrick Mahomes. So this is a situation that we'll revisit in about a month when the Chiefs show up for training camp and Andy Reid and Patrick Mahomes talk about how much he's able and expected to do, that'll be really the next time we get a sense of where he is in his recovery. But to this point, everything we've heard has been positive and indicated that that he's on his way and should be back at some point early this season.
1: All right, Graz, it's the off season, so we're contractually obligated to talk about the Cowboys. How close are them Cowboys to getting back to the Super Bowl?
6: It should be clear, we talk about the Cowboys in the season plenty as well. Like, it's not strictly an off-season rule. Look, they could have the best offense in the league. You know, it's them. It's on paper, it's them. It's the Rams. It's the Bengals. It's, you know, maybe the Patriots. They're in that conversation. Brought everybody back from last year, and it was excellent. The question is, of course, defense. Very similar to what we were saying about Cincinnati. That defense was awful last year. Just need to get it back to sort of middle of the pack, representative, and then let the sort of, I guess, championship caliber offense do its thing. So we'll see. It's a first-time defensive coordinator who's very well regarded, and Christian Parker coming over from the Eagles. He's worked under Vic Fangio for a while now. He was under Sean Payton in Denver before he went to Philly. So if he's up to it as a coordinator and play caller and the new pieces they've put together on that side of the ball come together, I think they're a legitimate threat to the Eagles in the division. And then the question, as always, with the Cowboys would be, then what? Because they haven't been to a conference championship game in over 30 years. And Dak Prescott is entering his 11th season in the league. He hasn't had postseason experience. So it's one of those things, guys, that I'm at the point with the Cowboys where I'm going to believe it when I see it in terms of postseason success. But I do think on paper it looks like a team that is positioned to at least get itself back to the postseason.
4: Dan Graziano, always great stuff. You made Andre's day by saying Joe Burrow is going to be in the MVP conversation. So yeah, it's all good for me.
6: Sure. Yep. Bengals, what could go wrong? Yeah, absolutely.
1: Exactly. Houday.
4: Right, Houday. Yeah. There he goes. Dan, really appreciate your time today.
6: My pleasure.
4: There he goes, Dan Graziano. I knew, Dre, you were going to light up. And hey, man.
1: I mean, you can't just toss it out there, right?
4: I'll buy it. There's a little something there with Burrow, a little swag, maybe a little anger on how things have gone with the Bengals recently. There's pressure to put up, too, on the Cincinnati side to get a little success there before he starts maybe asking out. I'm with it. I'll buy it.
1: It's all about it.
4: All right, Keith, Mardi Gras, Bob, we see you. We're going to get to you. 1-888-SAY-ESPN, 888-729-3776. If you want to join the conversation, LeBron to Golden State. Could it happen? 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

0: nobody has any idea what the future holds, and I don't either.
1: LeBron James, I'm told, is going to take a period of time now to recalibrate and figure out exactly how he wants to move forward in his career.
2: Till he says it, I'm going to think that he's going to continue to play.
3: It's not an NBA offseason until we get a little drama and questioning about LeBron James. I say that with the utmost respect. I love LeBron. He won my team a championship. But, Dre, we get it a lot in the offseason. Is LeBron playing? And if he is, where's he going to go? And that debate is raging on. It's ESPN Radio, ESPN App, Sirius XM Channel 80. He's Andre Snellings. I'm Matt Fontana. We're presented by Progressive Insurance. LeBron to the Warriors. Could it happen? So today, Draymond Green declined his $27.7 million option. He's becoming a free agent. This will give the Warriors flexibility to potentially pursue LeBron James. That's from Shams Charania. Sent it out this morning. They could also be in the market of trying to go and get Anthony Davis. Would you like to see LeBron join the Warriors? 1-888-SAY-ESPN. That's 1-888-729-3776. Keith is in Chicago. Keith, would you welcome Bron on the Warriors?
4: Yes, I would. I would. I got Golden State Warrior plates, championship plates on my front and my back. I'm looking to change the one in the front to the 2027 NBA championship. So, LeBron, come on home. Come on over to Golden State. But we don't want Bronny. We don't want little Bronny.
3: I don't know that's how that's going to go, man. That might not work then.
4: Let him stay with the Lakers. Let Bronny stay with the Lakers. Learn from Luka. But we don't want to take him.
3: All right, Keith. We appreciate it, man. Dre, I don't know how that goes. I don't think you get Bron without taking Bronny, too, probably, right?
5: I mean, it's interesting. I remember when Bronny was drafted, I think he signed a two-year deal, right? And it's been 2 years. So his contract and his father's contract are up at the same time.
3: They're setting all these records as being the first father-son to do things. Maybe they could be the first father-son involved in a side and trade together.
5: You never know.
3: For things they could do. I mean, I'm with you. I don't know what that future might hold. I think LeBron would probably tell you, hey, I got to play alongside my son. That's great. But the championship part of it, Andre, I have a tough time getting there for the – let's just picture Bron joins Steph. Let's say they get Anthony Davis, or even if they keep Jimmy Butler. I'm assuming Draymond maybe comes back on a cheaper deal. He maybe moves off. I don't know if that's enough for me to instantly sit here and say the Warriors are title contenders. That sounds like a three seed to me.
5: Yeah, I mean, I would presume with Draymond opting out of a contract that pretty universally he was expected to opt into, you know, when he signed that million-dollar extension a few years back. To me, it would suggest that he's trying to kind of do his organization a solid. They've, you know, been linked for his whole career. And so I think I would be shocked if they did bring in LeBron and or Anthony Davis and Draymond wasn't back as well. Like, if it feels like it would be kind of a all or nothing a crew situation. As for whether or not they could win a championship, I think, you know, there's a I'm becoming a man of a certain age, and I remember when I was a kid and my dad and his friends would talk. His friend Spencer Keel would always say, I'm not the man that I once was, but I'm all the man once that I ever was. And so this would be a whole group of those guys, right, that can, you know, two of them can feel like when I was at my best, I was the best player in the world. And then, you know, the other two, again, assuming this happened, and Anthony Davis and Draymond Green can say, and at my best, you know, I'm going to be a potential a Hall of Famer that has helped win championships before. And so the four of them get together, and the Warriors team last year, they really played a lot of younger players and were able to be competitive with those younger players. So if they can talk, if by they, I mean the Warriors organization, the front office, if they can talk themselves into, hey, our young guys can carry more of the load over the marathon of the season. And maybe, to your point, maybe they do end up a three seed or a five seed or whatever seed. But if we get to the playoffs and our veteran guys are healthy and it becomes, you know, one game at a time, there's no back-to-backs, then, yeah, like I said, I know the older guys would talk themselves into believing they could win a championship. You know, whether they actually can or not, I would sign up to watch it.
3: That's got to be LeBron's only motivation. He doesn't need any more money. I know he wants a contract that is representative of his talent level and all that. He's got maybe 1 year left, maybe two. His only goal has to be winning a championship. And if you look at the options, because they are limited now at this point, I'm struggling to get there and see if the Warriors being the best option. I need somebody to back me up, though. Everybody's been telling me, like, Matt, you're sticking the mud. Let LeBron go to the Bay. It'd be fun to see him on the Warriors. Jordan is on Jordan is in Texas. Finally, I get some backup. You don't want him going to Golden State, right, Jordan?
6: Hell no.
3: Thank you.
6: And if he goes down
3: Thank
6: to
3: you.
6: Golden State, they might as well call these folks the LeBron State Warriors, because he's going to put another franchise in the hole for six more years. Why are you doing this, LeBron? You got Luka right down the street. Team up with your right brother and go win a championship. And not to mention, if the Warriors do win a championship this year, Dr. Dre, they better give Draymond Green a gold statue with a contract signing picture right outside Golden State Stadium, because the only reason this happened is because of Draymond Green.
3: That's a great point, Jordan. Finally, somebody on my side. I agree with you, Jordan. I don't want to see it either.
5: But I was so excited to hear from Jordan. I knew the
3: hell
5: was coming.
3: No. And that is, I mean, if that did plan out, even if Draymond somehow, what if he, like, retired? He didn't even come back to the Warriors on a cheap deal. He deserves a statue for that if it ends up working out that way. I think it's different, Jordan. I get the joke, like, LeBron usually leaves a bit of a wake of destruction with the teams that he leaves. It's different, man, because it's almost, you know, he's going to retire eventually at some point, and this would be one final little hurrah on it to see how it goes. I think it's hard for me to buy the Warriors being the perfect spot to try to go win a championship. Ton of movement in the NBA right now. Another superstar. Could he be on the move? Kawhi Leonard. We'll get into it next.
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3: NBA offseason, there's always a lot of trades, a lot of discussion. You see superstars get moved in the NBA, unlike any other sport. Could Kawhi Leonard be one of those players moved this offseason? 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He's Andre Snellings. I'm Matt Fontana. 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We got big names every year, Dre. And I love it because there's a little chaos element to the NBA that you don't get in any other sports. There's big trades in baseball and in football and things like that. But the NBA trade deadline, there's nothing like that. And even as quick as the offseason gets to the NBA right after the finals, it's kind of exciting to see players potentially on the move. And one of those might be Kawhi Leonard's. Kawhi Leonard potentially moved. Raptors are in discussion. What's your take on this whole Kawhi situation with the Clippers?
5: Yeah, there's layers to it. Because, so, first of all, you have to kind of address the elephant in the room. Kawhi Leonard, his contract with the Clippers has been under investigation because of allegations that it wasn't a valid contract, that outside money was coming in to help the Clippers circumvent the salary cap. And I would think that investigation might need to be concluded before the Clippers could either extend Kawhi Leonard or trade him, which are both on the table for this offseason. So that's one. For two, I believe it's been reported that Kawhi Leonard has made clear to the Clippers that if he were traded, there are only two teams that he would accept being traded to. And those are the two teams that he's formerly played for, in the Toronto Raptors and the San Antonio Spurs.
3: He's pulling a LeBron. I was talking about LeBron. Stay with the teams you've only ever played for.
5: Exactly.
3: Kawhi, same thing. I like it.
5: Go back home. You know. He won a championship at both of those locations.
3: Yeah.
5: And, you know, one of those teams in the Spurs looks like they're on the path towards a championship as there are, so there may not be as big of a need or a pool for them to take a chance on a 35-year-old Kawhi Leonard. But the Raptors, maybe there could be some intrigue there because they have put together a roster of young talent that was starting to move in the right direction, but they're not quite the championship level yet. Maybe the case could be made that depending on what they would have to give up in the trade, they think they could get back into contention built around Kawhi Leonard. And if so, and if the league allows it, that type of trade would be really interesting.
3: I would say 100% for the Raptors if they got him for nothing. Like, if it's not Brandon Ingram, it's not R.J. Barrett, and it's not Scottie Barnes. Like, I like Emmanuel quickly, but you'd have to give up something. Jakob Poeltl, maybe. If that's a deal the Clippers are willing to take, you make it if you're the Raptors. But what's the point of adding Kawhi if it would cost you any one of your top three guys in Ingram, Barrett, and Scottie Barnes? I wouldn't make that move for Toronto. And again, love to have you back. We got to make sure this works. The other side of it to me, the Clippers, do it. We're done here. This is over. You made the trade for James Harden. You got in a little younger with Darius Garland. You go get Benedict Mathurin last year. Like, get rid of 38-year-old Brook Lopez. You know, we're done with 37-year-old Nicholas Batum. The rebuild needs to happen with the Clippers. I understand that this didn't work with getting Kawhi. You tried to pair him with Harden. Harden's out. Just rip the Band-Aid. Be done with it. Accumulate picks. Accumulate young players. The Clippers are heading for a rebuild. I'm sure Kawhi wants to stay there. I think the LA Clippers need to call it for what it is and just say, man, we're going in a different direction here. We're going to find the best trade possible.
5: Well, see, that last is a key. If the Clippers were to decide to move on, they would need to get the best trade possible. And I don't see any impetus at all for them to kind of give him away, to trade him for nothing. You know,
3: right.
5: We talked about the Bobby Marks standard that if a superstar player is being traded, you're trying to get players that can contribute now. You're trying to get young players with upside on relatively price-controlled deals. And you're trying to get draft picks. And Kawhi Leonard, is, you know, he may be 35 years old, but he's also coming off one of, you know.
3: I still think he can play.
5: Another elite season. So I don't see why the Clippers, you know, we were talking about a potential Raptors trade. Mm-hmm. I don't see why they would trade him without getting back one of those guys. And if I'm the Raptors, particularly if it's, you know, R.J. Barrett, I might consider it, you know, because and the reason to do it would be you were saying if they have to give up one of their best three guys, what's the point? The point is Kawhi is better than them. He is currently still better than them. So if they think they could contend in the window where Kawhi is still at that level, that would be their motivation to do it. Now, whether it's a good decision or not, you know, you got to weigh the options because Kawhi does have a history of unavailability that they will be taking on. But the last time he was in Toronto, he led them to a championship. And so and not only did he lead them to a championship, I always have to say this when it comes up. I wrote the ESPN articles saying that the Raptors needed to trade DeMar DeRozan in a package. I have to say this when it comes up. I wrote the ESPN articles saying that the

0: R.J. Barrett would probably be the one, and even just talking about position similarity between the two, you could just plug Kawhi into where kind of Barrett's playing right now, and it'd be a little more seamless there for Toronto. That'd be the one. I'll listen to that. I think you're right. Brandon Ingram, potentially Kawhi, Scottie Barnes, and quickly coming off the injury. I know he won there for the playoff run last year, but that's a formidable team in the East. And I would think even too for Kawhi, why would Kawhi want to stay in L.A.? What is going on there in L.A. that he feels good the Clippers are going to be able to do anything over the next couple of years? I'd want to get out there just as much. I would want to get out of L.A. and away from the Clippers, maybe as bad as the Clippers are ready to move on from Kawhi.
1: Yeah, I mean, the push for him coming to L.A. was that's where he's from, right? And you know, Southern California is his home, and that he wanted to play at home. And if the reports are true that the places he would consider going are San Antonio and Toronto, then it kind of speaks to home being of importance to Kawhi, you know, that he wants to play places where he feels like it is a home for him. But, you know, to the point you made a second ago, with him being on the last year of his deal, I think that gives him more control because typically if the Clippers were shopping for the best deal possible, it would be from a team that thought they could have him for more than a year.
0: Right.
1: And so that's why if he says, I will only go to these two teams, it would behoove the Clippers to try to get the best they could from them because that's the only place, presumably, that he would sign an extension.
0: He's Andre Snellings. I'm Matt Fontana with you today here on ESPN Radio. All right, Jerry, I'm putting you on the spot. Three guys.
1: Yeah.
0: You're going to rank these from most likely to least.
1: Yeah.
0: Not playing on their current team.
1: Okay.
0: Jaylen Brown, Celtics. LeBron, the Lakers. Kawhi Leonard, the Clippers. Give me the first one that is for sure not playing on the team they're currently on.
1: I think it's Jaylen Brown.
0: Ooh.
1: For sure is stronger than I want to put it, but just all of the signs on both sides seem to say that those two sides are looking to move in a different direction. And he's still in his prime. And again, we see things like the Hornets making moves that would potentially put them in a position to make a deal. I think that it's very unlikely that we see Jaylen Brown in the Celtics uniform next year.
0: All right, next up, between Kawhi and LeBron, which of those two most likely not to be on their team they're on right now?
1: That one's tougher because, again, going into this weekend, I would have said they were both going to be on the team that they're currently on. I'll say because of the questions about Kawhi's contract and whether the league would even allow him to move, I'll say that maybe LeBron is more likely to move on, particularly with this kind of Draymond Green situation. To me, that's a significant data point.
0: Yeah,
1: like, if Draymond Green is going to put $27 million basically on the line by opting out of this contract, that to me suggests that something could be going on.
0: Yeah, that's a real interesting piece of just giving the flexibility for the Warriors, and it doesn't mean that they'll actually be able to get done what they're planning on doing. But I agree, you're not doing that for nothing.
1: Yeah.
0: You're not doing that. You know, I love teams. I don't know if I love them $27 million worth just to go, hey, I'll just walk away from this. It'll be all good. Like, that's certainly an interesting one. I agree with you. I think of those three, Jaylen Brown is the most likely one because he is more in his prime, you know, in the prime of LeBron and Kawhi. He's not them, but at this particular moment, he might be better. And there should be multiple suitors for a guy like Jaylen Brown. To your point, Dre, it's just going to come back to who's got the actual things to trade, pieces and picks to trade to make Boston enticed enough to move him. So I'll go with that, and I think it's, at this point, Boston pretty much signaling, get your bets, you know, get your offers in here because we're listening and we want it to be done. I feel pretty strongly LeBron's not going to be in L.A. next year. Mostly the Lakers seem to be ready to go to move on to the next kind of wave of it. I think that gets complicated when you want to get into a sign and trade, which is maybe what they would like to do. Bron picking his next one. And I kind of agree with you on Kawhi. As much as the writing is on the wall that this is the right thing to do and just it's time just to rip the band out, that seems more like a trade deadline type of move. You know what I mean? Like, for some reason, there's just some vibe that I'm getting. Maybe the Clippers start the season, kind of see where they're at, don't get off to the start that they want around the trade deadline. And you might actually be able to increase Kawhi's value a little bit more. I don't think Jaylen Brown's value can get any higher than it is right now. Bron's value,

0: I think it's pretty just stagnant. I think it just is what it is. You know, Kawhi comes out and has a really good month, stays healthy first couple of months of the season. I think that could actually skyrocket his trade value. Maybe the Clippers hold out for that.
1: Yeah, I mean, it's again, and as you get into the season, presumably at some point the league is going to make a decision on Kawhi's status moving forward. And so, you know, it could be into the season, in which case that would also make it more likely that it would happen then. Whereas with LeBron, I feel like wherever he's going to be is going to be decided this offseason. I can't imagine that he signs somewhere and then gets traded in the season, whether he's able to get a no-trade clause or not.
0: Yeah, I agree with that. I think he's going to have to pick where he wants to go or get that done before the season starts. 1-888-SAY-ESPN. Lots of moves happening around, or a lot of potential moves happening around the league. Let's head down to Cincinnati. Jay joins us. Jay, you got to take on where Jaylen Brown and LeBron need to go.
2: Yeah, what's happening, fellas? How y'all doing today?
1: What up, Jay?
2: All right, not too bad. I feel like in Boston, you have to trade him, because here's the point. Imagine your wife coming to you and telling you, even though you've been to the top of the mountain, she feels like she can get there again with somebody older than you and doesn't even show up to work as much as you do. Jaylen Brown is the most – he's been healthier, and he's brought Boston to places where they want to go back again. But like Perk said, you keep stabbing him in the back with the knife. So at this point, you have to trade him, because he doesn't feel like he wants to be there. I can imagine how that would feel to just keep putting on the trade block. Now, my Lakers, oh, my God. If they don't drop LeBron today and just come out with a statement right now, we are not re-signing LeBron, we are not re-signing his son, we are getting rid of J.J. Redick, anything tied to LeBron, get rid of. After you hear news of Draymond Green is going to pass up on money and Golden State is pursuing LeBron, and you tried to contact him weeks ago and you got nothing while he's out playing golf in Cleveland, it's time to get rid of him. This is unacceptable. And when you get done doing that, you fire Pelinka and you start moving on with Luka era. Because at this point, what are we doing? He's going to Golden State, and that makes no sense. Who are they? The Lakers from 2003 with Karl Malone and them? That's not going to work. That's stupid. Like, oh, my God. Like, y'all have a good day, man.
0: I appreciate it. That's a great call, Jay. I mean, he wants cleared out.
1: Yeah.
0: Andre, he wants it out. Everybody with the Lakers. I mean, he's not wrong. Not the clearing out part. What I mean is this. The Lakers should probably come out and pretty much say, like, this is now Luka. This is now Luka's thing. This is Luka's team. And with LeBron there, you're never going to have that. You're just never going to have that of the full buy-in with Luka. But I hate to tell Jay this. It's a full buy-in from Luka on how things are. I know he got injured, but all that aside, just the Lakers' future is Luka. You do. I understand what he's saying. You want to start that now. I do think that separation is beneficial from both sides, from LeBron and the Lakers. It's just a matter of how and when.
1: See, I've been on record publicly a bunch of times, so I got to stand on it here. I that line of thinking to me is so overblown.
0: Okay. Like,
1: I think that the Lakers with Luka, they've now signed Austin Reeves, so they're locked into that being the core of their team for the next few years. They are not going to contend at all if they get rid of LeBron and don't get value back. Whatever the off-court or personality or whatever things that may make you love or not like LeBron, I don't think Luka and being the nominal leader of the team is nearly enough value to give up a player that is still has shown he's one of the – whatever, number X, 25 best players in the NBA. And if you're going to just rebuild, because it sucks to be stuck in the middle in the NBA, you either want to be contending or you want to be rebuilding. But with Luka and Austin, the Lakers can't rebuild. And, you know, they're never going to be bad enough to get high enough picks to be able to rebuild. But if they just lose LeBron, I don't see what they could get in free agency that'll be nearly as good as what they'd be giving up. So if I'm the Lakers in all of this, I'm still trying to do everything I can to bring LeBron back.
0: A little Lakers news coming down from Shams. DeAndre Ayton has opted into his contract for $8 million for next season. So he will be back with the Lakers for DeAndre Ayton. So a little move there coming. 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Coming up, does the NBA, the WNBA, have an officiating problem? We'll explain all of it next.
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0: overtime is always one of the best scenarios in sports. The drama. Last night in the WNBA, it wasn't one, it wasn't two. Cue up LeBron. It wasn't three, it was four overtimes. And a potential officiating problem in the WNBA. You're listening to ESPN Radio, ESPN App, SiriusXM, Channel 80. Matt Fontana, Andre Snelling's with you today. And we're so happy to be joined, Michael Vopel, ESPN women's basketball writer. Michael, a four-overtime game last night between the Mystics and the Fire. It was the second highest scoring game in WNBA history. Certainly every bit of drama that you'd ever want. And again, even just a one-point victory there for the Mystics, 124-123. What were your biggest takeaways from that game?
1: One of the things that's so cool about this game, guys, is how many young stars we saw performing in this game, because that's kind of one of the exciting things about the league, is when you see these young players and knowing we're going to see them for the next several years, battling out there, as you said, through a four overtime game. A lot of things have to happen to have that many overtime games. It's just, it was really fun drama to watch. And in terms of the young players, you have obviously with the two lottery picks from last year, Kiki Ariyafin and Sonia Citron for Washington, who I think, when you look at the two of them, those are players that I think we're going to see for a long time being stars of the league. And then, you know, on the other side, Carla Late for Portland, a young player that is from overseas, who I think fans are getting used to now. And the fact that we have, this is one of the expansion teams, right? So it was just exciting overall, both from a, you know, just the circumstances. Like you said, it's so rare to see a game go that far. But then the people that were involved in it that you know we're going to watch, and they're going to be, you know, future All-Stars and probably one day maybe future WNBA champions.
2: Okay, shifting gears a little bit. Caitlin Clark is at the center of another officiating controversy. Do you think that this whole situation is a bit overblown, or do you think that the WNBA really is at a crossroads when it comes to the way they handle player protection?
1: I do think that the league has worked really hard, especially since there was so much conversation about this last year, at communicating with teams, communicating with officials, trying to really examine what some of the issues are. And Cheryl Reeve talked about that over the weekend when I spoke to her at the Women's Basketball Hall of Fame. She was one of the most critical people about officiating last year, and she said there's been a lot of progress in that regard. This particular, you know, situation with Caitlin Clark and Alyssa Thomas, I think has got a lot of attention, because it's Caitlin Clark who gets more attention. She is just that popular. But I don't think the league did anything wrong in this case. I think they reviewed something that needed to be reviewed. They I think gave it the appropriate penalty, which was, you know, a flagrant two and a one game suspension. And in terms of the bigger narrative, I think it's fair to say this has been a situation, and you guys and I have talked about this a lot, you compare it with other sports, that every sport is sort of continually trying to refine officiating. And it's happened, you know, you look at now the challenge system in baseball, I think it's been for the best. But for years there was so much pushback about, can we challenge ball and strikes calls? Will this be a huge problem with the game? And it's turned out to be something that's made the game better. So I do think there's just going to be a continuing focus on making officiating better and making sure that there is, probably not just player safety, but the idea of freedom of movement, because I think that creates more exciting games.
0: Michael Vopel joining us here on ESPN Radio. Of course, he is ESPN's women basketball writer. And Mike, I want to get this take to you, and you, Dre, as well, because when I saw this whole scenario and people came out and they started complaining about, yes, inconsistencies on officiating, and, oh, they did it because of Caitlin Clark. And I agree with you, number one, that should have been the flagrant. She should have been suspended just one game. She was. She sat out Saturday. Alyssa Thomas, okay, she's back. We can move forward. But my take on it was this. That's what happens in every other league. Every other star player in leagues is officiated differently. And it's one of two things. Either they get the calls because they're a star, or sometimes officials do squeeze them a little bit because they are the stars. Mm-hmm. And I sit there and I go, This is no different. Now, I understand that some in the league and maybe some of the other players, Caitlin Clark is kind of the poster child of rose too quick, and she's got to earn her right here, and there's been players that have been building this league for years. Well, Michael, I don't think this is much different than many other leagues who look out and officiate their star players a little bit differently. You think I'm wrong for kind of viewing it that way?
1: No, I think you're 100% right. And one of the things, growing pains with the WNBA is that there is so much more attention on the league now. And a situation like this would probably be in a news cycle for a little while in another league, and then it would go away. In this league, it seems like it lingers and lingers. And you mentioned with Caitlin Clark, it's like this is her third year in the league. At some point, people have to understand she is a great player. There's been a lot of resistance to the idea that she's not a great player, which she is. And you're looking at somebody who offensively is just incredible talent. But she's also really popular, and people really want to watch her. And this is an entertainment business. So I think sometimes a lot of the resistance against her is more a resistance against a fan base that's developed around her that people don't care for. And I think she probably also, in fact, I know, doesn't care for it. There's a lot of negativity associated with people who I think attacked Alyssa Thomas in ways that are disgusting. But that's a narrative the league can't really control. The league can do what it can do, and which I think it did. It can't control a lot of the ugliness that's on social media, because as you guys know, because you follow every sport, there's ugliness constantly, all the time on social media, not just about sports, but about everything.
2: So it's interesting, your answer to that question, because those that were very critical of this situation would contend that Caitlin Clark is refed differently in a negative way, in the sense that, you know, that other players are more physical with her than for others, and therefore she needs to be protected more. So I guess my question is, do you agree with that she does get more physical treatment than other players? And I guess based off of that, could it go too far the other way? Because to me, those that say, well, she should get an easy whistle, we just went through through the NBA finals and the NBA playoffs, and people were really complaining about players like SGA getting too many foul calls. Isn't giving special treatment to Caitlin Clark, wouldn't that lead in that same negative direction?
1: I don't know. To me, it's not so much about giving special treatment as understanding that freedom of movement and trying to understand how, you know, a player that's going to have the ball in her hands a lot, the way those particular players may be targeted is something to watch. I would agree with you. You can't necessarily officiate saying we're going to give easy or hard whistles to people, but I think you can overall say we want more freedom of movement for all the offensive talent that there is in the league. And I know this sounds like I'm you know, anti-defense, but we've got this whole young generation of terrific, in particular guards. I just mentioned Sonia Citron. You've got, in the college game, you're going to have Juju Watkins coming in pretty soon. You're going to have Hannah Hidalgo and Michaela Blake. I mean, these are just dynamic offensive players. And what I would like to see is the game understand and the referees understand that we do want to have that freedom of movement that doesn't make trying to get to the basket such a gauntlet. Obviously, you have defense, but that's probably my point more than anything. But I also think there's going to be constant debate over who's getting, you know, I mean, people still, as you said, talk about that in the NBA. Who's getting an easy whistle? I don't know that you're ever going to end that conversation, but from an overall standpoint, and this goes back to your original question of crossroads about officiating, is what kind of game you want it to look like.
0: Michael, great stuff getting in on the WNBA, some of their officiating things. Michael Volpel, ESPN Women's Basketball writer, really appreciate your time today.
1: Thank you guys, because I think you guys have such intelligent discussion about women's basketball, and I do want to say this. Sometimes there are opinions from outside the game. They don't even, I don't think they even, they couldn't name all the teams
2: right.
1: in the WNBA. Mm-hmm. And you guys really know your stuff, and that's why I think it's so great to talk to you and have these discussions about the WNBA. Some of them are difficult discussions, but they come from a place of really caring about the growth of the league, and I appreciate you guys for that.
0: Yeah, we appreciate you very
2: much.
0: Great conversation there. And I think so much of what we talked about, too, Andre, is just kind of coming back to that exact point. It's gone pretty quick here for the WNBA.
2: Yeah.
0: And it's gone fast, and I think you don't want to blame them for that because it's exciting. And sometimes you just got to go. You just got to go, and we'll get there when we get there. But sometimes there are other things that need to catch up and maybe take some more time. And I think the officiating is in the crosshairs of it right now. Listen, the WNBA has always been an extremely physical league. That's how it's kind of gone. And I think maybe the change in the viewing of Caitlin Clark, which I think is a conversation maybe for another day, will kind of come along with that. But the steps forward are happening. You know what I mean? Like, we all would like it here right now and today. Maybe it's not, but at least to kind of continue the steps forward to this just meteoric rise of the WNBA. Some things take a little more time to catch up to it, and we'll get there. 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
0: All right, we got it. Plenty of things from over the weekend. I'm Matt Fontana. He's Andre Snelling. So bring in Devin Kane, our fantastic producer today. Devin. How was the weekend? What do we got?
7: All right, so I'm going to use this one loosely today because obviously we had a lot of news that we wanted to get into that happened today. And the first one is a sad one, unfortunately. Mm-hmm. Former NFL running back Chris Johnson revealed in an interview that he was diagnosed with ALS in 2025 and said the disease has progressed quickly, affecting his ability to speak and perform everyday tasks. He shared that he noticed early symptoms through a weaker grip, is taking part in a clinical trial, and is speaking publicly to raise awareness, support research, and remind people that he is still the same person despite the diagnosis. Matt, when you saw this, we've been talking about this, you know, off air a little bit. What was your first thought?
0: Obviously, just it's terrible news for him because I think we're at this all point now, Andre. Like, I'm 37. Like, Chris Johnson is my childhood. Like, that is a part of growing up and watching football. And I think one of the most powerful things about ALS that we've seen through Sarah Lang and obviously now Chris Johnson, you think of it as, oh, that afflicts older people, right? Like, no. Chris Johnson's 39 years old, right? Mm-hmm. Sarah is such a young person. It can impact anybody at any time and you know, pray and hope that one day we find a cure to it.
2: Yeah, I mean, it was, you know, absolutely heartrending to see him in that interview, to see how far the disease has progressed already, you know, with his difficulty speaking and just his face. And, you know, I, like you, I'm a little older than you, but I remember the CJ2K era.
0: Oh, yeah.
2: Fondly, you know, and he was all about speed. I was a track guy. So, you know, for him being like the fastest player in the NFL for a time. So on the career front, I have positive memories. On the personal front, I feel for him. And, you know, before I come to ESPN, I am a neuroscientist, a biomedical engineer by training. And so, you know, when you start looking at, you know, the elephant of the room and the connections between, you know, subconcussive impacts, repeated subconcussive impacts and negative health outcomes, this is part of a larger conversation.
0: Yeah, absolutely. And that's the thing. It's even with all the advancements that are trying to be had, it's still an extremely dangerous game. And it's going to, you hope for the best, but it's still unfortunate when you see things like this kind of come up. So wishing Chris all the best out there as we move on. Devin?
7: All right, the Red Sox rallied in a 10-inning game to beat the Yankees 5-4 and complete a four-game sweep at Fenway Park with Jaron Duran delivering the game-winning single after Boston erased a blown lead late. It was a big momentum win for Boston, which secured its fourth game sweep over New York since 2018 and capped the series with a dramatic comeback. Matt, are we looking at the Red Sox maybe getting into the dance, having a chance?
0: There's no bigger person happier today than Willier Abreu, because boy, did he botch that game. He had a horrible throw that went almost into the dugout that allowed the Yankees to score. And then he just drops the ball in the outfield. So thankfully they win. You know, to your question, Devin, I if Sonny Gray pitches the way that he did yesterday, no hitter into the eighth inning, sure. I look around the lineup and ask, was the Alex Cora firing enough to wake these guys up? I think they have the talent, Dre. I think they have the talent. I'm just not seeing it right now. My gut says no. I think they're too far back in a pretty stacked division as it is.
2: That's the thing. They're pretty far back in their division. But if you look at the wild card standings, they're suddenly 4.5 games out.
0: Sure.
2: And, you know, baseball season is so long. And you think of how far down they were when they, you know, when they did fire Cora, and you look at where they are now. I'm not going to put it out of the realm of possibility. And there's still a month to the trade deadline. So there's a little bit of time to see if they can make some progress before they have to decide whether they're going to be a buyer at the deadline.
7: All right, former NBA players Malik Beasley and Ed Davis were indicted in a federal gambling case that prosecutors say involved betting on Beasley's performance and efforts to influence how he played in at least three games during the 2023-24 season with the Bucks. The indictment says Davis acted as a go-between. The scheme involves hundreds of thousands of dollars, and six people in total were charged with crimes, including wire fraud, conspiracy, sports bribery, and money laundering conspiracy. Dre, thoughts on this unfortunate story that seems like it's only going to get bigger and bigger?
2: Yeah, I mean, it's another one that for a different reason is just tragic. When I look at a player like Malik Beasley, from what I understand, from what's come out in the investigation, he was having some financial issues reportedly. But he was on the verge of signing a huge contract, probably with the Pistons that offseason. And, you know, for him to allegedly go in this direction, it's really sad. It speaks to some of the dangers inherent in, you know, kind of the economy around gambling and getting people to bend the rules or break the rules. And they're going to get caught. That's the problem. It's like analytics we talked about earlier in the show in a different way, but all of these betting websites, they have just tons of analytics to point out the betting behaviors, and what we're seeing is if someone is trying to throw a game, that there's enough information out there for them to catch them.
0: That's 1,000%. I have a rule that anytime this comes up, the first thing I scream, I'm not going to scream here on ESPN Radio, but you get my point, you're going to get caught. Mm-hmm. Like, maybe not today, maybe not tomorrow, but you're going to get caught. There is zero chance that you won't. And if you want to sacrifice your potential earnings in whatever sport that you have, if you want to, you are going to go to prison. They are going to jail. There is no way that they're going to let them skate by off of that. They're going to make examples out of it. And that's the thing, Andre. I still believe we are in the example-making era of a lot of these leagues to try to hammer home how important it is, the integrity of the game, from football to basketball to baseball to soccer to hockey to whatever it is. MMA, that's a big thing in MMA, right? You hear Dana White talk about it. We get a call, we'll pull that fight. There's even an iota of a doubt in it. We're pulling the fight. I think you're going to make an example of, you're going to get caught, tell it to everybody, and hope they don't do it.
7: All right, doing a little weekend rewind here. Last but not least, again, this happened this morning, so we're taking liberties a little bit. But Victor Hovland won the Travelers Championship in a sudden-death playoff on the first extra hole, beating world number one Scottie Scheffler after both players finished regulation tied at 21 under. Hovland birdied the par 4 18th with a short putt, while Scheffler missed a close birdie chance, giving Hovland, among his Norwegian contingent, his first win in over a year, an eighth PGA Tour title. Matt, thoughts on Victor Hovland? You said it to me. He needed this one.
0: Yeah, he did bad. He's exempt now through 2030 in signature events. Hovland came on the scene just so fast and so quick, and everybody expected him to be this player competing in majors, and he had a rough stretch. That's golf. Welcome to it. It was so much fun to watch the closing holes yesterday because they had the rain delay, which pushed things back. Scotty had to make that putt in the dark at almost 8 o'clock last night to even force the playoff. They come back, they get a hole in. The one thing I'm going to say on this one, though, guys, and I'm a huge golf fan, the scheduling. You had the signature event right after you had the U.S. Open. Like, I would have loved to have had this spread out a little bit more. The British Open is only a couple of weeks away. I know there's a brand new format coming to the PGA Tour in a couple of years. I'm excited for it, but that's back-to-back drama in a couple of weeks for the PGA Tour. It was fun to watch.
2: Yeah, no, I agree with you on that scheduling aspect. It's like you can't come off of the high of a major and then go right into another event that you want to be featured. Like, I agree entirely on that. I agree about Hovland, you know, what he needed this. But to me, it makes me look at Scottie Scheffler, who's still a dominant player on tour, even if he's not getting, he's only got, I believe, one win this season. Mm-hmm. But it makes me look at that historic stretch he was on a year or two ago, where people were really looking at him and comparing him to the best of what we saw from Tiger Woods. And in a roundabout way, it makes me appreciate what we saw from Tiger Woods, because as elite as Scottie Scheffler is, we just see Tiger was just on another level when he was at his best.
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4: World Cup action. Of course, Team USA back in it coming up on Wednesday. What are we expecting from Team USA against Bosnia-Herzegovina? I practiced that all week, Andre. I'm hosting game night on Wednesday, too, so I was like, I had better get the Bosnia-Herzegovina down. And here we are. It's ESPN Radio, ESPN app. I'm Matt Fontana. He's Andre Snelligs. And it will be a fun match to watch for Team USA. This lull, days off, where you were going from four or five matches in a day to now you get some time off. I don't think it's a bad thing for Team USA. I know they sat a lot of their players against Turkey, and that's kind of, Dre, that's where I'm going to look at this for Team USA and say, listen, they had some guys that accumulated some yellow cards. Let some other guys get some runs so they can say they played in a World Cup game. Just kind of keep everybody together. Pulisic got out there. He looked good. I'm not at all concerned for this game on Wednesday, and I do very much expect Team USA to take care of business.
5: I mean, I certainly hope they do. You know, looking back to that loss to Turkey, I've been talking about it all weekend, but I thought the best answer I got was from Craig Burley, you know, one of ESPN soccer commentators. It was basically like, you know, that game was so irrelevant that he didn't even watch it. Because it was just like, you know, but moving forward, I think the expectation is that with the level the Team U.S. came out in those first two games, and with Pulisic being back and appearing to be healthy and then having, you know, almost another week between the last game where he did play and coming up on Wednesday, that they should be back to full strength. All of their normal starters are back. And that they should be able to beat this Bosnia-Herzegovina team. But, I mean, you just never know. It's sports, so you never know. And so the same way that I loved earlier where Dan Graziano says that my favorite team's quarterback is going to be the MVP, I love it, but I'm also like, I don't really want to, you know,
4: dive all the way in, myself. Right?
5: Yeah.
4: All the way in.
5: It's the same with Team USA. It's like, you know, I'm expecting them to win. I'm hoping that they win. But, you know, I'm not the type that likes to look too much beyond the next game. Like, show me the win first, and then we can see where we go from there.
4: Jump on in with me, brother. Come on. We're good.
5: I'm not being disrespectful.
4: I have the utmost respect for the Bosnia-Herzegovina team. Team USA is going to take care of business. It'll be just fine. Jump on in with me. We'll join us here. Now, in the second round, they will get the winner, the round of 16. They'll get the winner of Belgium and Senegal. Belgium is a slight favorite to win that match. And potentially, you could see Spain coming up in the quarterfinals. Now, data models are giving Team USA roughly a 50% chance of reaching the quarterfinals. That'd be pretty good because most historical performance, Team USA has only reached the quarters once since 2002.
5: Yeah.
4: So is that enough? Would that be enough to say that this was a successful run for Team USA? I wanted to get this in because Carlos Mauricio Ramirez, MLS on Apple TV play-by-play man, he was on game night, and he talked about that competitive spirit for Team USA moving forward to do something that's not been done since 2002. Here's Carlos Mauricio Ramirez.
6: Because they lost a game that truly meant nothing for anyone because it had no impact in standings, no impact in nothing for Turkey or anything or anyone else, what that does is it grounds the group a bit. It reminds them of what's at stake in case they forgot, which I don't think they did, but just in case. And it reignites the competitive fuel of, you know what, we know we're good, but we're not invincible. So now we have to take extra precautions with, now in this case, Bosnia, and if they do advance, which I think they will, whoever comes after that.
5: Yeah, I mean, I would agree that they should be at their ultimate peak coming in on Wednesday. I'm not sure how much is because of the loss against Turkey, but just the energy of all of this, right?
4: That's, you know, a good word.
5: The
4: yeah,
5: like U.S. that, yeah. is hosting this whole thing. They got off to this super fast start coming into the tournament. I was hearing, you know, the U.S.'s history is that they might make it to the knockouts, but they had trouble advancing. And so this is a team that's kind of capturing the imagination a little bit of the country. And so I think they definitely want to capitalize on that and try to ride that wave.
7: 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I think energy is a – I love that word, Andre, because like you said, it's just the energy of here. You're playing, but you don't want to get too big about it. 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Devin James, really appreciate you. 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
7: 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Actor Lionel Boyce. ESPN senior NBA writer Brian Windhorst. Actor Joe Lotrulio. And now, it's Rich Eisen.

0: want to get Cooper Flagg's coach, right?
1: Yeah, exactly.
0: And say, would you like to continue coaching Cooper Flagg? But if you're Dusty May and you're in this world where of college athletics, where you have to re-recruit everybody every year, and you're going into the transfer portal every year, and you're out there, you know, trying to get your NIL dollars up, staying competitive in that regard, and you just hung a banner, and the Mavericks are like, would you like to come to the NBA where there are actual collectively bargained rules involving contracts and free agents and scheduling and everything else, with an off season for you and your family, an actual off season where you'll be able to, you know, hang out and you can do that and coach Cooper Flagg with Kyrie Irving coming back and a whole new way of looking at the Dallas Mavericks in the front office. And you can do that. And 4 years ago, you're in Florida Atlantic under the same rules that you're still trying to win with at Michigan. Kind of don't blame him. I just don't know what Michigan did to try and keep him. I don't know if it was even possible. You're hearing rumors he was grinding gears with the athletic director and vice versa. But the bottom line is, you know, I can't blame him. Who the hell wants to coach college anymore?
2: John Shire.
0: I guess you're right. I guess you're right. And everybody else that's staying put.
2: There's a lot of them.
0: But Shire might be the only one that was offered the job to come to the Dallas Mavericks and coach Cooper Flagg.
2: And say no.
0: You know, and everybody is like, wow, he took Merez Johnson over Adai Mara and Yaxel. That was a surprise, too. I thought he would take Adai Mara.
1: Maybe it wasn't his choice.
2: But, yeah, I mean, he just...
0: Merez is a terrific rebounder, kid, player. He might be the best professional that out of the entire team. It's entirely possible that happens. Yaxel also, you know, plays the same. He's got Cooper Flagg, so you're not taking Yaxel for that position. Listen, I wish him the best. Everything that he left for Michigan, he left a banner in the rafters, man. Yeah, I just thought we could start.
2: What more did you ask for?
0: Well, a dynasty. And him staying there.
2: Yeah, but
0: and
2: you
0: him
2: know,
0: being there.
2: In today's climate, a dynasty is.
0: I hear you. And Coach Boynton, who is now having to fill the shoes, you know, I'd love to see him sitting on a bench just like Michigan State. Like that photograph we just put up of Dusty May. This is what I'll remember, is just as much as him cutting down the net. Put it up one more time. Him showing up and saying, hey, I don't care. I'm going to sit on Izzo's bench in front of these kids yelling at me because I know I've got the better team, the better sense of everything. I know this is a rivalry. I know I'm just new to it, but we're confident. We're Michigan, and it was so great. I'll never forget this moment, especially since, again, every kid that you see behind Dusty loving their team, loving Izzo, not a chance they could have gone into Michigan without a little bit of help. All right, I'm sure I'm wrong about that. Incredible. What a run.
1: Wow.
0: Too brief. Wish you could stay. I again, when we have Windhorst in hour number two, I want to know about whatever he knows about the Mavericks, when they knocked on his door, whether Michigan tried their best to keep him. Could they even come close to what the Mavericks were offering? So I can't blame him. Is the headline. Nor do I want to. Thanks for the banner, Dusty.
2: Let me see.
0: Yeah. He sent me these. I got the little baggies.
1: Confetti, baby.
0: I'm Y-Rod of Michigan basketballs. A piece of the net and some

0: confetti.
1: Never take that away from
0: him. I don't know. I got to take him out of the baggies. It looks like a Lunchable more than anything else. So that happened.
2: Yeah, that's big news.
0: And then, you know, what's old is new again. Nostalgia. That's why I'm loving doing this series. This was SportsCenter. I think people are digging it.
2: Oh, yeah.
0: See the reactions.
1: They definitely are.
0: Showing everybody, you know, the latest episode with Chris Fowler, the old days of him interviewing Emmett Smith as the first subject interviewee of Scholastic Sports America in 1986. And then the first College Game Day on the road in Notre Dame. You know, everything is old new. It's old as new again. At least I'm trying to make it that way now that I celebrated a birthday while I was gone. By the way, Craig Kilborn's the next episode and final episode of season one of This Was SportsCenter coming up on Friday. It's going to be a classic. But the reason why I bring this up is you just never know what's going to come around again and what's relevant again. Years ago, I came up with what still stands today, I believe, the worst take I've ever had on this program. When the Miami Heat, fresh off of shocking everyone in the bubble by making an NBA Finals against a Lakers team that, by the way, talking about what's old is new again, LeBron and Anthony Davis may run it back one more time.
2: Somewhere else, but
0: they may run it back from that championship season that everyone who likes to slag on the Lakers, certainly here in this studio, talks about an asterisk championship. But the Heat went on a heck of a run. And everyone was like, maybe they should trade for Giannis. And I'm like, don't do that. You're not gonna give up Tyler Hero for him. Don't give up the core of your future for him. Hey, he stayed put in Milwaukee, won a championship, made my take even worse. Oh, I was gone. Guess who traded for Giannis? By sending Tyler Hero in part of the package.
1: Those Heat.
0: The Heat got Giannis after all. 6 years later. And now here comes the take again. He gave up too much for him. Hero and Jaquez.
2: Who's left to play with?
0: Yeah. And a pick swap here. I mean, I won't even get into this thing. I mean, this thing's a ripple in a pond that will have reverberations all the way to the 2033 draft. It's an unprotected first-round pick. Unbelievable. That seven drafts from now, we'll be talking about this trade. Will there be a trophy in the case? Interestingly enough, though, they got Bobby Portis, too, who we all know is no slouch.
2: Right?
0: Right? But you trade for Giannis 6 years later. And the question is, and I'll throw it open to the group, because I didn't know what your take was last week. Am I right? Or will my take just be new again with the same old moniker of worst take I've ever had in the history of this program? It feels like it's too much.
2: Feels like it's too late.
0: Too much, too late.
2: Yeah. Who's playing with them? I think that's the biggest
0: thing. Well, Bam is.
2: Right. It's Bam, it's Giannis, and it's who else? Are they better than the Knicks? No.
0: Wow. By the way, ask that again. Can you ask that question again?
2: Are they better than the Knicks? They're the defending champs. I'm going to put them first out of respect.
0: Thank you, sir.
2: Are they better than the Pistons, Orlando, Boston, Atlanta, Cleveland?
0: I was with Coop.
2: I think that's nose across
0: the
2: board.
0: And the entire Schuster family.
2: Yeah.
0: They were relieved that the Celtics didn't trade Jaylen Brown for Giannis.
2: Well,
0: they were relieved. Now, Jaylen could be gone in the next 48 hours anyway.
2: Seems likely at this point.
0: But they were relieved.
2: Well,
0: they didn't do it.
2: I question their basketball acumen.
0: Really? You wanted Giannis? You would have traded Jaylen Brown for Giannis.
2: No, I don't want to break up the Jays, but if that was the trade and the offer, yeah, a one for one and some first round picks that you don't really know what it's going to be, a one for one, the Boston is still an elite team in the East. Miami acquired him, and they're still going to be a play-in team.
0: You know what? I think that's why clearly the Bucks traded him to Miami. This offer is way better than even Jaylen Brown and a couple of picks.
2: Yeah, if your philosophy is we are going to take, this is what I said last week, if you're going to take the Oklahoma City, acquire endless picks and say, tell your fans, hey, the blueprint is what they did in OKC. Yeah. So in a couple of years, this could be us in theory. Then, yeah, that's the good plan. If your plan is to sell tickets and try to win games now, you know, you probably should have taken the bona fide superstar in Jaylen Brown.
0: And the crazy thing, man, is that this take is back 6 years later.
3: Right.
0: And
2: the team that you said don't do it did it.
0: Right. Because they also had Jimmy Butler at the time, who might be part of the LeBron AD reunion in Golden State at the end of the day.
4: Wild.
0: Can't make it up.
3: I think Jimmy would be gone, though, in that case.
0: You think?
3: How can they keep all of them?
2: When is Jimmy coming back, too? I mean, he's still recovering.
3: Yeah, that part.
0: Who the hell knows?
2: I don't know.
3: I think.
0: Who the hell knows? You're going to put anything past anything right now?
3: No. Chris, I think the Heat waited. They knew Rich was gone out of the chair.
2: That's their making the move.
0: I saw that. I'm like, I cannot believe my terrible take from 2020 is back to 2026.
3: I can just think back to when you were saying it, and I was still kind of new here, and I wasn't sure if it was okay for me to push back on you. Now I know that you don't. You're fine with it, but I sat here, and it was the day three, and I was just sitting here like, oh, my gosh, I got to say something. I got to say something.
0: Well, I thought I was vaccinated from that opinion, and sure enough, I was back in 2020, the first guy I knew who was fully vaccinated who got COVID.
5: You need a booster, Rich.
0: And here I am.
3: Yeah, you were the first of the group here.
2: You're the booster.
0: Yeah, you remember that?
3: Yeah, I was like, oh, no.
0: I wound up on CNN talking about it. I was one of the first anybody had ever heard of.
3: I was like, guys, this is not good for us.
0: Oh, God. Now here's my take back.
2: Wild days.
0: Damn it.
5: Wild days.
0: I cannot believe the Heat traded for Giannis, and I'm sitting here thinking, do I go on the show again and say, why did they do that? Why did they do that? I love Hawkes, man. He's a great basketball player, and I use the word great. And hero. By the way, give it up to the Bucks. I kind of like that trade, too.
2: Yeah, we'll see if he ends up sticking around.
0: I know, right?
2: Yeah.
0: Windhorst joining us in hour number two to talk about all of this and what is happening with Golden State. Are the Clippers sending Kawhi back to Toronto? What is going on with Jaylen Brown? Is there anything there? By the way, LaMelo Ball traded.
3: Major.
0: The Timberwolves major. Flipping the script on everything going on.
2: Yep.
0: You know, it's unreal that Naz Reid is sent. I know that people love him.
2: Love Naz Reid.
3: Oh, yeah.
0: In Minnesota. And it's odd that that LaMelo Ball is also included in a trade involving a guy with the last name Green, because that's the way he sees red. When he's behind the wheel of a car. Sorry.
3: Well, no, he doesn't see red.
0: No, I'm just,
3: you know, he just goes.
0: No, he sees green and he sees red.
2: Full speed ahead.
3: He just goes.
0: Have your head on a swivel, Minneapolis. 844-204-RICH, number to dial right here on the program. 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
7: We're meeting Detective Travis Wilson. He is a detective, a member of the Champaign County Sheriff's Office. What has the internet done for not only detective work, but catching the bad guys?
8: It is a large playground for criminals. And so,
7: because they could be an 8-year-old somebody or a 55-year-old menace, right?
8: Yep. And it takes a lot of work to track these people down. We put the effort into it because we think it's well worth trying to find these people that are exploiting children.
7: How do you prioritize?
8: So it kind of depends on the volume which somebody might be exploiting somebody, or if we think that there's active exploitation going on. So we tend to prioritize that over maybe something that's a little bit more passive. But at the end of the day, we want to catch all the criminals.
9: Well, you have a big job there, Travis. Yes. I see FBI reported that there are 500,000 child predators active every day.
8: Yes, there's a lot.
7: So we have them in Champaign County?
8: We do, yep. We have multiple open cases right now going on.
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0: our radio audience has returned. The man who plays Marcus, the dessert chef, on FX's The Bear, fifth and final season of this fantastic show. Lionel Boyce is here on the program. The thing I love about the show, as you just mentioned again for the TV audience, is that everybody in the show is a human, like a fully formed human, even though parts of their psyche is not fully formed, you know what I mean? Or their personality, they have to work on themselves in the same way that you're making a recipe, the same way that you're making a meal, the way you're trying to put a restaurant together. It needs to all function properly as a team, and the individuals themselves are potentially broken.
1: Yeah.
0: I can't get enough of this program. You know what I mean? Like that.
1: Yeah.
0: Right?
1: Yeah.
0: What's it like getting a script?
1: It's cool. This show, we get all of the scripts before we go to shoot. So
0: all of them?
1: Yeah.
0: The entire season's finished.
1: They'll write all of it. They go off and write it, and then we get it a couple of weeks before we go out to Chicago, so we get to read it all and get to digest it before we get to set and start shooting. This season was different because this was the first time we got everything except for the last episode. Chris Storer, who created the show, he held on to that one for a little bit longer. So we were all itching to, like, know what is, like, what's the last script? And, like, you know, you have a lot of questions, and so you ask him, and he's just like, you know, he's, like, dropping, sprinkling, like, tidbits here and there, and you just kind of, I just want to know what it is. And then when we finally got the last one, it kind of dropped the hammer, dropped the note, whatever the phrase is. It just became real, and you're like, this is over. And then you start to get a little sad, start to, like, wonder what is life, and get a little existential.
0: So this was the first season in which you and the rest of your fellow actors didn't know the full season-long storyline arc for your character until the very end, is what you're saying.
1: Kind of. But so this season, it's it takes place over the course of one day, and like the
0: sort of like The Pit,
1: well,
0: in a way, where it's just one day in the life you're talking about.
1: It's like that, and there's other things that kind of done that as well. And it's just like a magnifying lens on like Murphy's laws, like it's just focused centered around one service, so it has the form, the function kind of follows the form, where it's just like we want to just show this place is like its last like Hail Mary, trying to go for this star and like putting everything into it. They don't have any money. All of their, like, they're just watching everything in the fridge kind of dwindle as the day goes, and it's just like any possible thing that can go wrong kind of happens.
0: Oh,
1: so that's just kind of where it's like it's one last stress on the way out. But yeah, so because of that, in the first seven of the eight episodes are kind of truncated into this moment, so it kind of we had what we needed to kind of execute. And like, if you have any questions, and they would give you answers.
0: Okay.
1: And it wasn't that long into the shoot before we got the last episode. So okay. It wasn't like we didn't get it until like on the way out, where you're just like, all right, well, yeah.
0: Okay. And in terms of, you know, this season, as you just mentioned, so there's no standalone episodes similar to the one that you were clearly, you know, well known for, the Honeydew episode, right? Where you're in Copenhagen, which is a standalone episode that I think stands out. You must get that a lot for you and your character and your Emmy nominated.
1: That's true.
0: Let's not forget, you're an Emmy nominated actor. I'm sorry, I did not introduce you as that.
1: No, that's cool. I forget. I don't even think about it.
0: Was that?
1: Yeah.
0: That episode was something that you submitted in its own way, or somebody did on your behalf, or
1: they did it on my behalf. I think that's the beautiful thing about this show, is that because it is so focused about the humans who inhabit this kitchen, that they, I think season one, you just kind of dropped into this thing that's moving at 800 miles per hour. And then season two, they start to explain who these people are. And every season, there's an episode that kind of focuses in, takes you out of the kitchen, and kind of makes a person who's 3D somehow even more 3D or 4D. Mm-hmm. And I was grateful that they did that with Marcus, where you kind of got to understand this person. And it's also this kind of aha clicking moment, and it's a point of inflection for him in his career, because this is the thing that kind of, I think they ignite the spark season one and season two, meeting Luca in Copenhagen, having this experience, being out in this place on his own. That's kind of the thing that really like sends him on this journey of confidence to be like, I can do all these things in the kitchen myself. I want to do this. I can get after it. And it's a thing, like, I think you, It is funny because it's similar to sports where you have these moments where you're practicing and there's like something you want to do and you're doing it, doing it, doing it. And then there's just a small, granular, like natural click. We're like, oh, I get it now. And right. It just like breaks open. So it's cool that's kind of what those standalone episodes kind of function as for all the characters.
0: Well, it's also like sports in a fact where you don't know when that moment's going to arrive.
1: Yeah.
0: And your preparation is what sets you up for success.
1: Mm-hmm.
0: To nail the moment when it arrives out of nowhere without you seeing it coming.
1: Mm-hmm.
0: And what was that for your character in that episode, do you think?
1: I think that moment happens in the Honeydew episode. There's this moment, I think it's towards the end of the episode, where he's trying to practice plating this dessert that they had, Luca, the other chef in the kitchen, had showed him how to like make, and he kind of been struggling like through the episode. It's also cool because it's showing this relationship between a chef who can like teach and lead, where it's like both, it's kind, but it's not like too nice. He's not very warm and he's not cold. He's not being like mean or putting him down, but he's not being overly encouraging. It's just like, so as a matter of fact, so he's like showing him, and then you see Marcus kind of get this dogmatic thing where he's like, I want to do this, I'm just drawn to do it. And so towards the end of the episode, he's like trying to figure out how to plate the dessert, and he does it on his own. It's just only him in the kitchen. Mm-hmm. And it's just alone he does it, and it's like, I've done it, I've accomplished this, and yeah, I have this bug, and I'm like, I can do this.
0: Do you have a bug now in real life for it,
1: for baking?
0: Yes.
1: You know, no, I'm this is embarrassing. It's been 5 years.
0: I don't
1: years.
0: Mean to embarrass you here, but
1: yeah, well, no, you should, because every year I do love it. As much as I learn from the process of making the show, because
0: yeah,
1: my character kind of starts not really knowing much and he's just learning. So yeah, every season I'm practicing learning these things, and I really.
0: Didn't you do it in real life, though? Like, you actually went to
1: I worked a stage at a bakery for 2 weeks at a really good one, actually out in Copenhagen. Mm-hmm. It's Hart Bakery. Richard Hart, who's this incredible.
0: Damn.
1: He's like the godfather of modern sourdough.
0: so you had an apprenticeship in real life with the godfather of modern
1: sourdough? Yeah, well, I wouldn't call it an apprenticeship. It's kind of, this is before season one. So the show didn't exist. They kind of thought I was just a real chef who was really, really bad at his job. So I wouldn't call it an apprenticeship. They're just kind of like, I don't know, this guy kind of has no hope in here.
2: Whoa.
1: But there was a cool moment. I will say there was a cool moment where they were trying to teach me something.
0: Mm-hmm.
1: And I remember it was just like this simple thing was like very, because I grew up playing sports. And so it was like, it reminded me of that, where it's just like, he was trying to teach me how to do something like the hand, the movements and everything.
0: Sure.
1: And then I can't even remember specifically what it was, but it was just one part of it. And I like got that part, and he felt like, he got it. Yes. Yes, I think he felt proud because he taught this person who had no hope in the kitchen. It went from 0% to 1%, so I think he felt proud.
0: Sounds like a real bear moment in the bear
1: yeah,
0: for you.
1: Yeah,
0: that's what it sounds like.
1: Yeah,
0: me.
1: Yeah.
0: And so what'd you play growing up? Football, basketball?
1: I played basketball, football, and ran track.
0: Ran track? What'd you do in track?
1: I ran the 400 and the 4x4.
0: Dude.
1: Yeah, that was
0: serious
1: ridiculous.
0: Business right there.
1: Yeah, it was ridiculous is what it was.
0: What do you mean?
1: Just the longest sprint. It's like, thinking back on it now, I did enjoy it. It's just, I say it's ridiculous because it's like how you feel when you're done.
0: Mm-hmm. Okay.
1: Yeah.
0: What's tougher, acting or that?
1: Running the 400, 100%.
0: Okay. And what'd you play football?
1: I played high school and a little bit of junior college. I played high school, I played like kind of a little bit of everything.
0: Okay.
1: And then junior college, I played outside linebacker.
0: Did you play with anybody that actually went on to something, or?
1: I played at El Camino down the street in Torrance, and they were really good. I played with Kenbrell Tompkins, who he ended up playing for the Patriots. I played with Mike Harris. I think he ended up going to Florida State, and then he ended up playing for like the Jaguars. So it was a couple of guys who ended up making it to the league.
0: Yeah, I think you spent many a day cursing at Kenbrell Tompkins.
2: Well, Kenbrell Tompkins
0: watching the Patriots
2: famously caught the touchdown that Zolak did the "Where's the Beef?"
0: Oh, okay.
2: Radio call.
0: Okay,
2: yeah.
0: But outside of that,
2: well, he wasn't great for us.
0: See,
1: well, yeah.
0: Sometimes, you know, But at least you played with him.
1: Yeah, and at that point, he was like a god amongst men. And I tell you that, yeah. But I mean, yeah, obviously it's not the NFL, so.
0: But go ahead, TJ. Bring up.
3: What I was just wondering about your connection with Tyler.
1: Oh yeah, so I met Tyler's in high school. Went to Westchester High down the street, and we met, funny enough, in drama class, and just kind of bonded over sense of humor, sensibilities. Yep. And he was the person, because I grew up playing sports, he was the first person to kind of encourage and cultivate going into arts, where he was like, oh man, like, I think you should do this. Not in those words, because we're teenage high school boys, so you don't speak that clearly.
0: Right.
1: But it's just kind of guiding into that way, and then being around him, and then my other friend, Damo Genesis, who's also a part of Odd Future. Those were my entry points into getting into more the arts.
0: Now, before I let you go, again, we have Lionel Boyce here, Marcus from FX is the Bear. Here on the Rich Eisen Show, we had Oliver Platt on here, and we broke down the scene, you know, from the Christmas episode.
1: Oh yeah,
0: with the three fishes and
1: seven fishes,
0: and that was unbelievable. What scene were you a part of, where you're looking back on it, and you're like, that was art, that was a live play, that was something that when it was all said and done, you might have gone home back to a trail and go, okay, that was real.
1: I think there's a couple of them. I think the obvious one is season one, episode seven, because the entire episode is a winner. So it's just as the episode progresses, the stakes get higher and higher, because you're like, I don't want to be the one to mess this up. Everything is going great. You just want to get through the takes, and we did. I think another one personally was, I think it was season three, maybe, there was a funeral for my character's mother, and it's Marcus is giving a eulogy at the church, and I think for as an actor, it's terrifying, because it's like there's a page and a half monologue, and you're like, I gotta do this, and it's very emotional, so it's terrifying to me, because I feel like everyone else is obviously so great, and I'm like, season to season, I feel like I'm progressing and I'm getting new challenges
0: as a professional.
1: Yes.
0: And then you're referring to your other cast members who are watching you do your thing. That makes you a little bit
1: even more nervous, because I like respect and think I think the world of every single person doing the show. So and I feel a sense of duty to play my part to keep the boat moving. But yeah, so it's like this big thing, and it's like, I think I hadn't done that before, so it was a new challenge. And how I felt after, it did feel like, wow, yeah, like I did that. It's that high clicking moment. It's like I've faced something that felt like the biggest fear, and it's now just become small because you've done it. And yeah, I think, yeah, that I guess I would say that was a moment where that kind of had that feeling.
0: That's pretty awesome. And what about something that you might not have been in, where you were potentially watching it because you were on set, or?
1: Oh, there's I think just about. They all do. Jeremy, Eben, Isle. The season four, the last episode of season four, there's essentially it's a wonder, but it's a conversation between Carmi, Sid, and Richie, where Carmi, this is a spoiler, but we're on season five, so if you haven't watched it in season four, that's on you. That's your fault. But Carmi basically tells him that he's quitting the kitchen, and it's just like there's this roller coaster of it's like high, low, every single emotion and feeling is stepped out in this, and you're just watching a masterclass of acting, chemistry, and all these things colliding at once. And I look at that, and I've still like I would not want to sit in that driver's seat, and I've just marvel at it's just a testament of how great actors these people are and how great the show is.
0: Well, you're part of it, man. Don't discount that.
1: Okay, I won't.
0: You're Emmy nominated, Lionel Boyce, here on the show. Emmy nominated. Okay, you're putting desserts together, chef.
1: Somehow.
0: You're doing it. And I love the show, and it's a pleasure to meet you.
1: Nice to meet you.
0: Chris says hello to Kembrell if you run into him at any point in time.
1: Yeah.
0: And again, all episodes of the fifth and final season of FX is the Bear, available now on Hulu. You can binge watch it start to finish if you wish, or check it out on FX. Two episodes were dropped last week on Thursday, and a new episode each Thursday, 9 Eastern, 6 Pacific through August 6th. The Bear. It is genius. Watch all seasons. Yeah. if you already haven't. Good to see you, Lionel. I appreciate that.
1: Yeah.
0: By the way, on the Rich Eisen Show, just want to let you know to hire right the first time with LinkedIn Hiring Pro. Get started by posting a job at linkedin.com/Eisen. Right here on the program, we'll hit on a couple of NBA stories that are breaking before Brian Windhorst joins us.
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0: 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What's old is new again. Again, my don't trade for Giannis take. It's back again because the Heat actually finally did it 6 years after they were thinking of doing it, and I counseled them not to do it, and they didn't do it, and then the Bucks won with Giannis, and I looked like a fool. Don't forget, though, the team that beat the Heat in that finals that year were the LeBron Anthony Davis-led Los Angeles Lakers. Right? And the crazy thing is, don't forget, LeBron and Anthony Davis teaming up was basically, hey, Clutch Sports is running the world. LeBron's running the Lakers. Clutch Sports is running the world. LeBron wanted Anthony Davis, and guess what he got? Anthony Davis. And look what happened. They won together. Last ring of LeBron's career? Who knows? Unless they team up again in Golden State. And Shams says the latest news of what Draymond Green did with his contract opens that door.
1: Stays like a buffer.
0: For LeBron and Anthony Davis to team up with none other than Steph Curry and Draymond Green and Steve Kerr in Golden State, which gives you an idea of why Steve Kerr is like,
2: I'll stick around.
0: Sounds like sticking around might not be a bad idea. Again, Shams is saying, and when Shams says, we listen. The declining of his $27.7 million player option to become a free agent gives the Warriors flexibility to pursue LeBron and Anthony Davis via trade. James in free agency, Davis via trade, to form a big four. Oh, man. If that happens, they run it back one more time, and Oklahoma City's got a Dimar now to go with Chet and Shea and everybody else, and Wembanyama is going to be more zen. You know, at some point he will see the media, and he says never to again, and the revamped Timberwolves and what the hell the Nuggets might be up to and all that stuff. Okay, and what would happen with the now LeBron-less Lakers with Luka and Austin Reeves in the fold? What would that all mean? And the crazy thing about what's old is new again is, don't forget, LeBron coming to Los Angeles at all and then teaming up with Anthony Davis right here in Los Angeles. You know what that sparked? Don't forget. That sparked the Clippers having a light bulb going over their head and saying, what if we get our big two? What if we get Kawhi to come here? And Kawhi says, I'll go there if you get me Paul George.
3: That didn't work.
0: And the Clippers are like meeting with him in Malibu at Doc's house, right? Looking at the Pacific Ocean and going, that sounds like a great idea. Let's make it happen. And in order for that to happen, they trade SGA, and I've lost track of
3: them. At least six.
0: I've lost track of what else they sent.
2: A bunch of sixth graders.
0: To Oklahoma City, and look at what Oklahoma City is right now. And Paul George is in Philadelphia, and Kawhi is in Los Angeles still. And on this day, there's a red-hot rumor that the Clippers are going to send Kawhi back to Toronto and get, of all people, a former Laker and Brandon Graham back here. Brandon Ingram, pardon me, right? Back here. I got Michigan on the brain with Dusty May going. Can you make any of this stuff up? And if that happens, Clipper fans,
3: give me the sheet.
0: What's it all for? What was it all for? What was it all for? Other than maybe, you know, you got the Intuit Dome toilets, and Kawhi.
3: They gave us hope in the bubble season, and then that just,
0: you know what I mean?
3: Part. Yeah, it's tough. I thought I was being smart in 1999 when I moved to Los Angeles and said, no, I don't want to jump on this Lakers bandwagon because I was a Sixers fan. I can't do that. Let me root for this Clippers team. And when they get good, I can firmly cement my place on the bandwagon. But no, or
4: still waiting.
0: Or is it smart to just cut bait, man?
3: Yeah.
0: Cut it.
3: Yeah.
0: This wasn't working. Kawhi, like,
3: I'm all
0: for
3: him.
0: In this town where it's all about the star players, hey, the Rams, we're going to get Myles Garrett on top of this guy and on top of this guy and on top of this guy. And the Lakers are going to get Luka on top of LeBron. And the Dodgers are going to get everybody going to the point where Del Tufo turns in his Yankee card because he's a total complete front runner.
3: No.
0: We're going to get Ohtani on top of Freeman, on top of Mookie. And the Clippers get Kawhi, and it's as if he's playing in Vermont. Where maybe the trees that he was planting are.
4: Oh.
0: You know, honestly, what a whole heck of a nothing burger this would turn out to be.
3: Who are you
0: talking? But maybe it's the smart move to just say, you know what? We're finally going to get out for under all this, and we're going to start from scratch. Look what the Knicks just did. Everybody thought that they were crazy. What a crazy turn of events that LeBron and AD could get back together in Golden State with Steph and Draymond. And those two guys were the reason why the Clippers were like, we got to get our guys. And Kawhi might be returned to sender for a former Laker to come back here. Holy crap. Brian Windhorst is coming up to talk about it all.
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21: Live from the Rich Eisen Show studio in Los Angeles. Earlier on the show, actor Lionel Boyce. Coming up, ESPN senior NBA writer Brian Windhorst. Actor Joe Lotrulio. And now, it's Rich Eisen.
0: Hour number two of the Rich Eisen Show is on the air. So excited to have Brian Windhorst here in studio. So much to talk about with him. I'm just going to dispense with the pleasantries. You know how to call us. You know how to follow us.
25: We don't have time for pleasantries at the end.
0: No time. Well, I say hello. I'm a pleasant hello to you, though.
25: Thank you.
0: Good to see you. Thank you for being here. Here's the way I'm going to try and handle this interview. I want to know what's going on now and then what the hell happened last week.
25: Okay.
0: Okay? Let's start with the now. Is it possible there's going to be a big four in Golden State? You started the super team, bro. Draymond Green is going to be part of a super team. Is that possible? With
25: LeBron, you're asking if it's possible. It is possible.
0: Mm-hmm.
25: I'm not there yet on probable or likely. The most important thing that happened was that Draymond opted out of his contract today. Mm-hmm. If it wasn't last week, it was 10 days ago. Mike Dunleavy, the general manager of the Warriors, mm-hmm. did his end of or his draft press conference, and he said, yeah, we think Draymond will pick up his player option. And that's what the operating theory was until, like, yesterday.
0: Mm-hmm.
25: And so by Draymond opting out of that, it takes $28 million off the Warriors' books. And in this era where you are in the aprons matters everything,
0: yes.
25: it drops them down into a level where all of a sudden a lot more becomes available. And look, I'm going to be honest with you. Draymond could just re-sign for $27 million in 10 days and nothing could have changed. Like, that is on the board. But one of the things that it opens up is the ability to sign LeBron James for $15 million. Now, let me just say, regardless of whatever else you want to put into this, if you can get LeBron James for $15 million, it's an incredible deal.
0: Okay? For sure.
25: So in addition to that, you know, in discussing the situation, it's my understanding, and this I'm trying to choose my words carefully.
0: Yes, indeed, sir.
25: It's my understanding. It may not be the actuality, but it's my understanding that LeBron has not made himself available to meet with the Lakers about his free agency. I'm choosing those words carefully. Mm-hmm. Has not made himself available. That the Lakers, the way it works, when the season ends, the finals end, mm-hmm. you are allowed to negotiate with your own players. So that's why Austin Reeves last week never actually became a free agent. The Lakers were able to negotiate with him. Ramona Shelburne on our staff told this story about how they brought him in for a nice meeting and they had pillows that were embroidered for him and everything.
0: It's touching.
25: Right. For all I know, there were pillows in the closet that had LJ on them. Because the Lakers reached out.
0: Well, they could have been pillows from years ago, right?
25: Correct.
0: They just recycle the pillows.
25: The Lakers reached out to LeBron to say, hey, we'd love to have you back. Mm-hmm. And LeBron has not made himself available for a meeting with the Lakers. Mm. He has, based on his IG, been playing golf every day.
0: Mm-hmm.
25: These are just two statements. I'm not taking anything from these, okay? Yes. So today is June 29th. Free agency starts tomorrow. Like, decisions are made on June. All the options in the contracts are set to June 29th. This is decision day. This is really when free agency starts. So here we have LeBron, at the very least, putting off his decision. And he hasn't said he's playing. I do not want to be accused of making an assumption. I don't know for sure that he's playing. But the Lakers have not even been able to offer LeBron a contract, because he has not had time or he has not made himself available.
0: Mm-hmm.
25: Okay. So those two things are happening. And so we have, and all of a sudden, the Warriors' opportunity. And we have LeBron sort of not meeting with the Lakers.
0: Okay. So follow-up questions here.
25: Yeah.
0: Let's take the Lakers part first. Is it possible, okay, that the Lakers find out which golf course LeBron is going to?
25: Yes.
0: And they send the Laker executive that he likes the most to drive the cart that has the drinks on it.
25: It'd be a very good scene in the movie.
0: Just to pull up, you know, like in the same way that somebody serves papers on somebody.
25: Yeah.
0: You know, when they're in a suit, right?
25: Yeah.
0: That they find out, like, they serve him with a contract on a golf course.
25: I think they don't need to serve the contract. They just need to offer enough money to where he would make himself available. I think that's...
0: So they can't reach out to his representative and say, here's the amount of money we're willing to pay you?
25: That has not happened yet, to my understanding.
0: Oh, my word. And then there's a day left of that exclusive negotiating window.
25: Correct.
0: In the meantime, the Warriors have communicated with Draymond Green. Hey, this is possible. Give us the...
25: I don't know. Okay. I don't know what they've communicated. Well, he opted out.
0: Okay, so we know he's opted out.
25: Yeah.
0: But he's got to know him opting out gives optionality to the people that he potentially told him,
25: considering
0: he still want you here and he still wants to be
25: Draymond there. And LeBron have the same agent. Yes, I would. That's a fair suspicion. Now, also, Anthony Davis has the same agent, Rich Paul. And it is my understanding,
0: yes, sir,
25: that AD's representatives and the Wizards met yesterday about a possible contract extension. He can't sign an extension until August, but this is when you would sort of talk about that. AD has 1 year left on his contract plus a player option, but one guaranteed year.
0: Yes, and now would that be a sign?
25: But this is when you would sort of talk about that. AD has 1 year left on his contract.

0: fingers onto the back to make himself whole.
1: Mm-hmm.
0: All of those things are possible. I will also tell you
1: yes.
0: that the Warriors routinely, every transaction window, what I mean by transaction windows, there's two basically per year. There's the summer
1: yes.
0: and there's the trade deadline.
1: Yes, sir.
0: Every transaction window, basically, the Warriors try some gigantic home run swing. Okay? Most of the time they fail. There are times when they've hit. Like, they hit on Kevin Durant.
1: Yes, sir.
0: They hit on getting Jimmy Butler. Mm-hmm. Okay? But they have swung and missed more than they've hit.
1: But they're in the batter's box.
0: Absolutely, which is probably where you want your owner and your general manager to be.
1: Mm-hmm.
0: So I just want to be clear. This is all possible, but just because it's possible doesn't mean it's happening. Now let me just say all this one other thing. The people in the league that I'm talking to today are giving me the side eye.
1: Okay.
0: And they're going, this is going to end up with Draymond Green getting a new contract in Golden State, LeBron getting a new contract in Los Angeles, and Anthony Davis getting a new contract in Washington. And again, I will just say that's all possible. But we just saw last week,
1: mm-hmm.
0: okay, as you know, Rich, I am in enormous actions over words. I don't care about words. I only really care about actions.
1: Yes.
0: Last week,
1: mm-hmm.
0: the Lakers were offering Austin Reaves this amount of money.
1: Mm-hmm.
0: He wasn't happy. Okay. He thought he might have to go elsewhere. The Lakers were concerned that the Pistons were going to offer over the top.
1: Okay.
0: And they dramatically increased their offer. Austin Reaves couldn't even believe it. Passes out on the golf course. Right. Mm-hmm. So we just saw last week the yep. actions of the Lakers seeing another offer out there for one of their players and then increasing their offer, okay?
1: Yes.
0: We just saw last week the Wizards giving Trae Young $200 million in a contract extension. And if I'm Anthony Davis, I'm saying, well, if they're going to give Trae Young a contract extension, why wouldn't they give me a contract extension?
1: Mm-hmm.
0: Okay? So I'm not saying I know, but part of this could be creating leverage for AD and LeBron in both Washington and LA, and then everybody gets paid on a contract. Or they could all end up in Golden State. I'm not sure which is going to be.
1: Brian Windhorst here on the Rich Eisen Show. The sports talk radio question coming your way, sir.
0: Yeah.
1: Jaylen Brown, Kawhi Leonard, which one is more likely to be on another team? You could also say both.
0: I never, ever say never.
1: Yes.
0: So I guess it's not impossible that Jaylen Brown and the Celtics could get back together, but I think that's highly unlikely.
1: Is it because he was offered for Giannis?
0: They're offering him everywhere, Rich. I'm not in the Celtics offices, mm-hmm. so I can't say for sure, but I've heard the Celtics attached to, I'm not even going to put a number on it because then I'd have to defend that number, but many, many teams. And not only that, but as you know, again, a week ago, let's focus on actions. The actions were that the Celtics were trying to get Giannis. If you're trying to trade Jaylen Brown for Giannis Antetokounmpo, you are intending to try to win the championship this year, which is not a surprise. The Celtics have been trying to win the championship every year for most of the last decade.
1: Mm-hmm.
0: Now, the deals that I'm hearing them discuss secondhand to me are draft, at least in many cases, draft pick centric. I have been told they've been asking for 3, 4, 5 first round picks for Jaylen Brown, which leads me to believe that they're examining a short-term future where they're not trying to win a championship, because you don't take a all-NBA player and trade him for primarily draft picks.
1: Yes, sir.
0: And say we're going to be the same team. Now, maybe you have a middle-term plan where you're going to take those draft picks and then go try to get another star player, and that could happen. But they're seeking, at least with some teams they're talking to, draft pick heavy trades a week after trying to get Giannis. And so that tells me, number one, they're very motivated to trade him, and number two, that they're a little bit outside their plan. Because, again, their plan seems to have changed. Now, it doesn't mean that they're not going to trade him for solid players that can help them win the championship this year. But the fact that they're doing that gives me that impression.
1: Okay. What about Kawhi? What's going on with him?
0: So I don't think Kawhi wants to leave the Clippers.
1: Okay.
0: And I wouldn't even say that that's a guarantee. However, when you're going into the last year of your contract and you're 35, which he is today.
1: Oh.
0: Happy birthday to Kawhi.
1: To Kawhi, yeah.
0: I'm sure he's celebrating.
1: With apples. He's eating apples.
0: Yes.
1: Right?
0: Rebound boards and apples.
1: Okay, great.
0: That was actually not a true story.
1: I know that.
0: But it's a great visual. I don't know. I just

0: try to be accurate.
1: No, no, I didn't mean to interrupt you with my idiocy. Okay. Please go on. Sorry.
0: I feel like I'm filibustering. Anyway.
1: Yes.
2: That's good.
0: I think Kawhi would like to stay in L.A.
1: Okay.
0: He's coming off of a season and a half of very healthy basketball, very healthy, high-level basketball. He made second-team All-NBA this year. Averaged 25, shot 51%. I think he shot 90% from the line, shot the high 30s from three. An excellent season. And so if you're him and, you know, the investigation is there, and I don't have answers for what's going on there. I just don't know what's going to happen.
1: Right.
0: But you would want an extension. If you're 35 years old, you're coming off of, he's been healthy for a year and a half, and he's played like 103 out of like 120-ish games. Like, mm-hmm. He's been healthy. You want to be taken care of. And I think the Clippers are not ready to extend him. I don't think the Clippers came in and said, we got to trade you. And so you're like, look, if you don't want to extend me, then I think I'd like to go. I'd like to go to a certain place. And, you know, Shams Charania and my colleague at ESPN has reported that the place he wants to go to extend is Toronto.
1: Go back to where he came from.
0: Now, if that trade happens, I think you will hear, oh, my gosh, I loved it there. They treated me well.
1: Remember, like, they were like Kawhi friendly restaurants, right?
0: I want to know if the Kawhi, they called it the Kawhi and Dine. That was their whole
1: thing. Right. I remember that, right?
0: I was there for the finals. They posted on the door all the restaurants that were participating. Yes. You know, like his logo was the KL2 or whatever. Uh-huh. They posted that on the door and said Kawhi and Dine. Are those stickers still on the door? And is that standard?
1: Run it back. Man.
0: Remember at the parade, the guy gave him a plant?
1: Yeah.
0: All those things.
1: I remember all that.
0: And that's all very wonderful and nice. And there's a banner up there that he delivered and all that stuff. But I suspect the reason he wants to go there is for money, because the Raptors would be willing to extend him. Okay. I think there's other places might be too, but I think he likes that possibility. So I think there's a stronger possibility of that happening than, at least right now, of AD than going to Golden State.
1: Have I hit on all the rumors? Am I missing something right now that involves a big player?
0: A big player? I don't know. I mean, there's a lot of small rumors out there.
1: Okay.
0: But yeah, I think those are the headlines.
1: Are you ready for this to be over?
0: I mean, this is every year. This is what we do. This is, you know, every, you know.
1: This is it, right?
0: We you know, one year it's LeBron going somewhere. One year it's, you know, whoever. Like, this is what we do. This, you know, this in late June, I come to L.A.
1: Yes, sir.
0: And everybody at the airport's going on vacation. Every year I fight the BET traffic, because the BET awards every year are on Sunday night before free agency.
1: Well, now you got the World Cup too.
0: The World Cup too, but last night was the BET awards.
1: Okay.
0: And every year I deal with the anime convention.
1: Hey, I had no idea. What do you mean you deal with the anime?
0: Well, in downtown L.A., first week of July, they have the anime convention.
1: I had no idea.
0: And I'm always
1: here for 23 years.
0: I'm always there.
1: Yeah.
0: You know, on the weekend, the BET Awards are there.
1: Yes.
0: And on like Tuesday or Wednesday, the anime convention comes in, and it's two very different crowds.
1: How are you? Yes,
0: and
1: right,
0: every
1: right.
0: year, you know.
1: Where are you more famous at?
0: Neither. No one's.
1: Come on now. Come on now.
3: There's no way the BET crowd don't show you Wendy Stop.
0: Let's just put it this way.
3: Come on.
0: In one, there's a lot of flesh, and the other, there's a lot of fur and spandex. You can determine which is which.
1: Fantastic. Brian Windhorst here on the Rich Eisen Show. All right, let's take a break. We'll come back and we'll talk about what's happened and as to what in the world is going on all of these fronts. And I'll just give you a little hint of what I'm looking for. You may have the information or not.
0: Okay.
1: How did Dusty May wind up in Dallas and not on the bench of the University of Michigan anymore? I need facts and information.
0: Okay.
1: While the world watches the stars at the FIFA World Cup this summer, certainly right here in this town, Hyundai has its eyes on the next generation of talent, the future stars who are already turning heads at age 14, because next doesn't wait for an invitation, and neither do we. Hyundai has always moved the future within reach. We did it when we made advanced safety standard on every vehicle and engineered AEVs with ultra-fast charging capability. Because the future isn't some far-off concept. It's already here. Next starts now. Hyundai, an official partner of FIFA. You also know it doesn't wait? Brian Windhorst reached for his phone as soon as I started making that. Yeah, hey, man, you've got stuff going on.
0: I had a down moment. I had to check the text that just came in.
1: He's on it. We got one more segment with Brian before we send him back to the rest of the ESPN universe.
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4: We're meeting Detective Travis Wilson. He is a detective, a member of the Champaign County Sheriff's Office. What has the internet done for not only detective work, but catching the bad guys?
5: It is a large playground for criminals. And so,
4: because they could be an 8-year-old somebody or a 55-year-old menace, right?
5: Yep. And it takes a lot of work to track these people down. We put the effort into it because we think it's well worth trying to find these people that are exploiting children.
4: How do you prioritize?
5: So it kind of depends on the volume which somebody might be exploiting somebody, or if we think that there's active exploitation going on. So we tend to prioritize that over maybe something that's a little bit more passive. But at the end of the day, we want to catch all the criminals.
6: A big job there, Travis. Yes. I see FBI reported that there are 500,000 child predators active every day.
5: Yes, there's a lot.
4: So we have them in Champaign County?
5: We do, yep. We have multiple open cases right now going on.
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0: Okay.
1: Let's make it happen. But we just had it relatively, you know, the CBA's got years left on it. It's not in the cards. But yes, absolutely, I agree.
0: Don't you think? I mean, it kind of makes sense.
1: They were quicker this year. They took steps this year to be quicker. The trade that was, you know, there was a draft pick involved with Giannis.
0: Right.
1: That went to Milwaukee from Miami.
0: Yes.
1: And that guy who they drafted, Nate Ament, from Tennessee, they gave him a Bucks hat. Even though the trade hasn't happened yet, they acknowledged it's going to happen, and he had all the Bucks stuff on.
0: Because it makes
1: But if it's a battlefield thing, like in the moment, it hasn't, it's not, we're not there yet.
0: One last draft question before we get there. Does the deputy commissioner of the NBA ever have a bad day? Is he the smiliest guy ever?
1: I liked at the end of the second round, and if you were watching at the end, I'd like to congratulate you. He went into the crowd that was there. There was a small crowd there. It was a Wednesday in Brooklyn.
0: Yeah.
1: You know, why not?
0: What else are we doing?
1: And he like embraced the crowd. He just short of body surf. Like he went in there and like embraced the crowd.
2: I fived everybody. I saw that.
1: Okay. Yeah.
0: Brian Windhorst here on the Rich Eisen Show. What are the Timberwolves up to? What's going on here? Did they just decide, all right, we're this group that we have, we got the coach, we got Ant-Man.
1: Yeah.
0: And we have a couple of players that we don't want to part with as well. But the rest of it,
1: let's take the last time we saw the Timberwolves on the court. With seven, eight minutes to go, Anthony Edwards was walking down to the Spurs bench and congratulating them.
0: What a to-do that start.
1: On their winning the series.
0: Correct.
1: And maybe that's one of the reasons why the Spurs were not ready for the last 8 minutes of these Knicks games.
0: Get you.
1: Because when the Knicks got to 8 minutes and they were behind, that's when they went for the kill.
0: Right.
1: And Ant brought down the white flag. Okay.
0: Right.
1: So if you're seeing that, and also, remember, they traded Karl Towns. It's, from the minute Karl Towns got traded, Ant Edwards has been relentlessly double-teamed. Like, maybe like Luka gets comparable level of double-teams, but the double-teams that Ant is getting are heavy, and it bothers him, and he complains about it. And the guy that prevented those double-teams, he's watching, holding the trophy. So those things that happened. So I think Minnesota realized, maybe let's try to see if we can fix this. And they tried to go for Giannis. They couldn't get him. They looked into some other players. They couldn't get him. The guy that they could get was LaMelo. And LaMelo is a mystery. He has not had almost any playoff history whatsoever. And he's had an injury history that is worrisome. But my gosh, is he a double-team buster and like a great guy to put alongside Ant. I mean, you double-team Ant now, you do so at your own peril. They can share. They can play off the ball with each other. They're going to be highly entertaining to watch. They still have an all-time great defensive center back there to sort of help them out. Jaden McDaniels, who had this big, remember he told he said everybody on the Nuggets is a bad defender and, you know, ran his mouth and then went out and scored like 38.
0: Yeah. He stepped it up.
1: It increases his role. Like, sure. You know, that's the fallout of it, is that it increases his role. So, like climbing the mountain of the Spurs and Thunder is going to be hard. But I think doing nothing would have been a risk, and they obviously didn't want to be in that boat.
0: Giannis wound up on the Heat because the Heat gave up the most, or Giannis said, that's where I want to go. Do we know that?
1: So he did. He wanted to go to Boston.
0: He did.
1: Or Miami.
0: Okay.
1: I think, I don't know for sure, but I suspect what Milwaukee saw was, if we trade for Jaylen Brown, we're going to be in the same spot in a year from now because we don't have enough of a team anyway. And we're going to, instead of having Giannis unhappy and we have to trade him, we're going to have Jaylen unhappy. We're going to have to trade him. So even though Jaylen was the better talent, I think they went with who could help them better build a team. And they had two lottery picks. They drafted Braden Burries out of Arizona, and they drafted Nate Ament mm-hmm. out of Tennessee. Ament has a big potential. Like, he's a guy. Remember, they drafted Giannis at 15th.
0: Mm-hmm.
1: You know, this guy at 13th is a high potential guy. Maybe he pans out, maybe he doesn't. And their core going forward is those two guys. And I would not be surprised if they tried to flip some of these other guys they got for other prospects and things. So they're going to try to build from scratch after basically not having a high draft pick in 10 years.
0: What is the plan for Miami to build around Giannis now?
1: It's going
0: to
1: be hard. I think it's going to take him a year. They gave up so much. I think they're going to be formidable, especially defensively. They've got, you know, obviously Bam Adebayo and Giannis. Like, that's a hell of a front line to have to deal with. But neither one of them are dynamic shooters. I mean, Bam has become a better shooter. But they need some shooting. They need some ball handling. And I think it's going to take them, like, this summer and maybe next trade deadline and next summer. I would watch for them more in 27, 28 than 26, 27. But I don't want to disrespect them. I think, you know, they have routinely showed they know how to build a championship team.
0: And Wiggins is just signed a 3-year deal. Am I informing
1: that
0: you?
1: That is, you're breaking news to me.
0: Look at this. Look at this.
1: Okay, how much is it for?
0: It's 3 years, $64 million to stay.
1: Okay, so the key on that is he was supposed to get $30 million this year. So this agreement will take that $30 million down because he's obviously going to average $21.3 million. Mm-hmm. So my guess is it'll take that down under $20 million. So by in this year, it'll be under $20 million. You're getting my real-time.
0: I love process. This. This is great.
1: So the Heat, 10 minutes ago before I saw this, the Heat had $18 million to fill out 5 roster spots. I suspect with that deal that they will have reduced Wiggins' salary this year by $10 million. And so they'll have roughly $28, $29 million to fill out the 5 roster spots, giving them a lot more flexibility.
0: Okay. See? So, by the way, it's an honor for me to actually deliver something to you as opposed to the other way around. And as far as the Knicks, too, like, it's so, as a Knicks fan, it's so wild to hear them referred to as the champs, to see what they just did. And then for them to have a front office that is so on it and competent beyond competent sounds like a disrespectful word to refer to what they're doing. What they did in the second round is what they did in the draft was essentially like, whoever we draft's not cracking this lineup,
1: right?
0: And we want to keep this lineup, so let's do everything to get under the apron and keep everybody happy. Is Towns going to take a sort of discount?
1: Huge question.
0: Like, what are the Knicks going to do here to keep this thing rolling?
1: I can't answer for Carl, but I mean, maybe. I mean, that's the thing. And, you know, here's something else the Knicks have done.
0: Yes.
1: They're breaking some teams. Boston doesn't think they're better than them. Like, that's essentially what this is doing.
0: Just keep talking.
1: Charlotte had, you know, Charlotte was sort of an ascendant team. They don't think they're going to be good enough. They trade LaMelo and Miles Bridges. Cleveland is trying to hold their team together. You know, Detroit, I think, can improve.
0: Yes.
1: I think one of the reasons why Toronto is going for Kawhi is they're like, wait a minute. Like, because who in the East are we seeing get? I mean, Miami, I think, has good potential to get better, but they're not right now ready to beat the Knicks 4 out of 7 with this roster. So the Knicks, now, we'll say this. Jim Dolan came out after the finals and said, I'm not going to second eight.
0: Well, who wants to? It's so, it's not that he doesn't want to spend the money. It's just,
1: right.
0: It's so onerous in terms of what you can do.
1: I agree.
0: But if
1: there was a moment to go into the second apron, it's when you've got, the reason you don't go into the second apron, yes, it's for money, but also because you can't really change your roster. Because you get these mechanisms to change your roster, like, locked away.
0: So if you're not changing your roster, what does it matter?
1: Right. So if there was a strong case to be made for the Knicks to go into the second apron, at least for this year, which would mean you keep Mitchell Robinson and Landry Shamet. And so I think that the Knicks, let me step back.
0: Okay.
1: There was, I believe, hope that Jim Dolan would revisit that edict.
0: Okay.
1: And I'm not sure that he has revisited that edict.
0: Well, but again, didn't they, based on everything that I've read and trying to figure out, because I'm no capologist at all, that what they did in the draft was essentially give themselves the optionality and flexibility.
1: A little bit. But not quite there.
0: So, listen, I'm all for Shamet and the threes that he delivered. Is he the only guy that can do that, to be all with all
1: So that's
0: respect?
1: The front office's.
0: Mitchell Robinson is obviously a more emotional, because is he the original Nick in this whole situation that's left, right?
1: Yeah. Yeah.
0: And he does provide such a presence off.
1: So their job at this point would be to, if they lose those guys, to figure out how to replace them.
0: Well, Alvarado's staying put, so we know that. And he's, I mean, what a great, that guy, local kid, doing well. And again, we had Sean Elliott on before the finals, because he's got so much connective tissue to the last time they played in the finals versus the Knicks, as well as what he's done professionally. And he was like, look out for this Alvarado guy.
1: Yeah.
0: Because he's given us fits when he was in New Orleans. And look what he did.
1: Yeah, the Knicks have married the ultimate star with the ultimate leader with the ultimate supporting cast, because they've got this history with them, with the ultimate front office, with a coach that is that empowers them, which normally you would say you got to be real careful letting the inmates run the asylum. But what if the leader of the team is like, holds everybody accountable and has a 10-year history with them, and it's the right coach for the right team, and you also have this incredible fan base that love. I mean, it's sort of like a little bit of a merry-go-round. So, you know, you try to keep the positive vibes going. But it's a real special group.
0: And then on the flip side, the Spurs come out of it. What is the now 2-week period of
1: settling?
0: What are we looking at?
1: The first thing you got to do is, and this is a formality, but you know, until it happens, it hasn't happened. You get Victor Wembanyama into a contract extension, which will happen.
0: A lot of euros.
1: Yes, a lot of euros. And then you may want to look at upgrading your big men around Victor, because they were a little bit, there come times where like they put Cornette out there and he got victimized a little bit. And then when there were times where they felt small out there. The Knicks actually had more size on the court.
0: Crazy. I can't fathom what happened again, but that's just me as a Knicks fan for all these years. And so getting bigger, I mean,
1: I would not be surprised.
0: They were like, so good perimeter defense. They picked up Brunson, 94 feet.
1: Right.
0: You know, there's a reason why they were ahead in all those games.
1: Like during the season, they played Harrison Barnes as a power forward a lot. And then Keldon Johnson, they played him a lot, who's a little bit undersized.
0: I see what you're saying.
1: Getting a little bit. They drafted two big men in the draft.
0: Right.
1: So you can tell they're already thinking about getting bigger.
0: Okay.
1: I'm not sure those two guys are going to be ready to play right away.
0: Right.
1: So I think they want to look for a little bit more size to protect. Because when Victor came off the court, things went very poorly for them. And they had to play Victor way more minutes than he wanted to, and he started running down at the end of the games. And then they were trying, like, some hocus-pocus to, like, rest him in the first half to sort of save more energy for later. Ideally, you would not have that kind of crash when you took him off the court. Right. So that's one of the things.
0: Last one. You haven't
1: asked me about Dusty.
0: I'm about to. Mm-hmm. And I'm going to ask you about Dusty May this way.
1: Yeah.
0: Why is he not on the bench at my alma mater anymore?
1: Why did Jay Wright retire? Why did Krzyzewski say I've had enough? You know, why did Jim Boeheim say I have enough? Why is Bill Self like going year to year? Because the NIL is hell. It's hell. And the thing is, he agreed to a contract extension to Michigan, but he didn't sign it, from what I understand.
0: Okay.
1: Because I think he was eyeing this opportunity.
0: So there was the Mavericks. As an opportunity,
1: just the coach in the NBA. So, had Steve, it's my understanding. Had Steve Kerr retired,
0: mm-hmm.
1: he would have been on the short list for the Warriors, and I think he was on the list of several other teams that had openings, and then obviously the Mavericks as well. So I think he had, however, one makes it known that they may be interested, and also the over the years as these teams, you know, the executives heavily recruit the players. They come and watch these games. They're like, boy, this guy can really coach. So I think, you know, and he gets in a position where he's able to draft one of his players coming out of the gate. That was truly a very unique situation where he is representing himself as the coach at University of Michigan. Mm-hmm. Congratulations. He had three guys drafted in 15 minutes.
0: Sure
1: it was
0: did.
1: Great.
0: Yeah,
1: no. But by the way, congratulations and also welcome to my team. Like, he stood up as the congratulating him as the coach of Michigan and then welcomed him to the Mavericks in the same. That's never happened before.
0: It's so cool, again, for me. And by the way, he had his choice of all of them, and he chose Moriz Johnson.
1: Yes, which people didn't expect.
0: Well, I think for me, it was not taking a Daimara, because if you got Cooper Flagg, as much as I love Jackson, okay, like they're both 6'9", like you take the job also, NIL, that's Cooper Flagg that you're coaching as well.
1: Correct.
0: So you're, and again, I understand this is not your particular lane. It was an NIL, sick and tired of having.
1: Well, I don't want to speak for him. I just know that in college.
0: No, I understand. You know. So you didn't hear that there's something between Dusty and the school.
1: I did not hear that.
0: Okay.
1: He agreed to the contract extension. And I think if the coach, all the coaching jobs filled up, he would have signed it.
0: Right.
1: But also, you know, the owner of the Mavericks is the second wealthiest owner after Steve Ballmer, and they wanted a championship coach, and they went out and they tried to hire NBA championship coaches, but none of their teams would let him out because a lot of them are all employed.
0: Well, so
1: I haven't heard his numbers, but I'm sure he's being paid like he won an NBA championship.
0: I mean, he deserves it. Did they reach out to John Shire first?
1: They did.
0: They did.
1: From what I understand, Shire said no, that he wants to win. He wants to win a championship at Duke before he would ever consider anything. You know, he wants to continue the legacy.
0: Well, that's right. He didn't win this year. Michigan did.
1: That's right.
0: Okay. Right.
1: And from what I understand, after they couldn't get those championship level coaches, they came back to him and said, "Are you sure you don't want to coach Cooper Flagg?"
0: Mm-hmm.
1: And he said, "No, I'm sure I want to win a championship at Duke." So I think they tried to multiple times to get him. And so after striking out on that, I think it just made it more lucrative that the offer that came to Dusty is my understanding.
0: Okay, which is why he's no longer on the bench at my
1: alma mater. I think a lot of things fell into place. To go to Coach Cooper Flagg, to draft one of his players, to get that pay package, to work in Dallas.
0: That's never going to come along again either. No matter how many banners you're going to hang in Chrysler.
1: Right. And if he fails at Dallas, and let's hope he doesn't, but if he fails, he can always go back. Yeah, I mean, it's kind of a no-brainer.
0: Well, I mean, that's why I don't blame him. I don't. Because he's going to have an off-season, you know? He doesn't have to re-recruit Cooper Flagg every year.
1: Exactly.
0: You know, I mean, it's crazy. Thank you for doing this.
1: Thank you.
0: I know you're a busy man. Your phone's blowing up. You got a lot going on. I send you back to downtown Los Angeles.
1: Yes, thank you very much.
0: For everything else.
1: Always happy to come out here.
0: Hey, man, I love your Hoop Collective. I love everything that you do.
1: Appreciate it. Enjoy your summer.
0: Thank you. That's Brian Windhorst right here on the Rich Eisen Show. We're back with your phone calls and so much more in a moment. 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

0: 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Let's go to Brett in Kentucky. Brett. Mikey D. What's going on, Brett?
1: Hey, Rich. Thanks for taking my call. I really appreciate it.
0: Thank you. What's going on?
1: Hey, I just wanted to pay you a compliment, sir. I have enjoyed, thoroughly enjoyed your Sports Center look back. As somebody that watched SportsCenter from the very beginning, I really enjoyed the look back and all the people you've talked to so far.
0: Thank you.
1: Great show. Well done, sir. Really appreciate it.
0: I appreciate you saying that. And again, Mike Hoskins, who is the coordinating producer of this program right now, and he's in our control room, he is the highly talented, spectacular individual in whose trust I placed this show for his producing and editing acumen. And the ESPN archivists, those who are in charge of the footage from back in the day, have been spectacular. We're constantly pinging them to find out, do you have this, do you have that? And I appreciate that, Brett. It's a team effort, but it's a labor of love for me. And what it's turned into as well, Brett, is it's kind of like a scrapbook for all of us, just to remember what it was like for us to host it and to live it, but also for folks like you, Brett, to remember like where you were in your life, where you were living, what you were doing at the time when you were watching the show. That's the idea, the connection.
1: Well, I was in high school at the time, and I remember getting up every morning at 6 o'clock. So I could watch SportsCenter before I went to school. And then I stayed up late at night to watch the late night segments as well.
0: That's it.
1: And I, like I said, thoroughly enjoyed the walk down memory lane and can't wait to see who you're going to have on the neck. I've got two more segments to watch, and I can't wait till you do another season, another segment of it. It's great. I really love it.
0: We're finishing season one this Friday. Craig Kilborn's the big finale. Dan Patrick launched it back earlier this month. Chris Berman, Mike Greenberg, Linda Cohn, who, by the way, I had no idea when we were hosting it, was about to announce her retirement from SportsCenter. She was on the set in Bristol on Friday night. And then the Chris Fowler episode. Thanks for the call, Brett, and thank you for the kudos on behalf of Mike and the rest of the crew, presented by Gusto. Had no idea that Linda was retiring.
2: Timing was amazing.
0: And then the Fowler episode, one of my favorite comments that I saw, because I do read these comments.
2: Shouldn't read the comments.
0: Well, it's because, again.
3: you shouldn't. Yeah, they're fun.
0: The phrase I like to say is, if it's positive, it's feedback. If it's negative, we call it engagement. So I'm reading the feedback.
4: Rich.
0: And one said that I'm 30 years. I was born in 1986. I had no idea Chris Fowler was on SportsCenter.
3: Wow.
0: Because he did it from 89 through 93.
3: Kind of the early days of the Hague.
0: Yeah. So, and then he took over College Game Day. And that's what I like to do with this show as well. We basically turned it into this was College Game Day for about 10 minutes, talking about the first time he did it. First time he hosted it was when Bob Carpenter, you remember he was on ESPN. He did a lot of baseball for them, which he's done, I believe, for the Nationals for many years. He was the host, and his wife was going into labor, so Chris did it for the first time with Beano Cook, who was giving him crap. He told that story.
3: Yep.
0: And then the first time that they did College Game Day on the road in front of an audience was Notre Dame versus Florida State, 1-2. And they did it inside a building in a Hall of Fame on campus. And then he talked about doing it outside in Nebraska for the first time. He looked over his shoulder and had a holy S moment where everybody showed up. And then coaches realized the power of bringing game day to their campus to show off the fandom, the campus, the program. a lot of coaches were like, really, we're going to have this show on campus and it's going to be a disruption of our schedule. You want me to show up there now? Like the before a game, you want some of our players to sit down? Really? And he said Frank Beamer was the first coach to utilize game day as a commercial for the program, where they had a whole bunch of fans inside their stadium setting a new record. And then off they go. And now you see, you know, with
5: everybody does.
0: Now you see with Reese hosting it and, you know, Herb Street, Pat, Desmond and Saban. Now you see the coaches show up before the game and it's you take it for granted.
3: They love it. Yeah, yeah, yeah.
0: So it's just great memory lane stuff and check it out. It's available on Disney Plus, the ESPN app, the Rich Eisen Show YouTube channel. If you want to listen to it, you can listen to it as a podcast, but you're kind of missing all the visual bells and whistles that Hoskins is putting in there. It's a labor of love for all of us here. So I appreciate the call, Brett, in Kentucky, allowing myself to talk about myself, which is why I do this show.
2: Allow myself to introduce myself.
0: So, you know, I was in the Boston area.
3: I heard that.
5: Yeah.
2: We didn't know.
0: Kids dropped off at camp. You know, Zan's in a summer college in the area.
5: Okay.
0: So we spent some time there just in time for the Yankees to show up and get swept by your Red Sox in four games.
3: Oh, is that what happened? I missed it.
0: It did.
3: I didn't see any of these
0: games. It did. So put up the standings with the Red Sox gaining four games on the Yankees. You're now within nine in the loss column. The Metropolitans still bringing up the rear and have since fired. Wait a minute. Hold on a minute. Let me get this right. They departed their coach.
3: Departed.
0: Speaking of Boston, the departed.
3: That's right.
0: Okay. It's Carlos Mendoza.
3: The departure.
0: They announced the departure. It's like an airline.
5: How else are they supposed to work?
0: It's like a plane taking off at LaGuardia. There goes the Mendoza departure.
5: Flying over the stadium.
0: Well, what's the number on that departure? what's the destination?
3: 3649.
0: The departure. Announcing the departure.
2: It's not that funny, Mike.
0: Of Carlos Mendoza.
5: That
0: was the Mets. And as if that's not absurd enough, one of the most professional jobs I've seen is Steve Gelbs, the reporter for the Mets on their Sportsnet New York. He's delivering a report on what happened with the Mets and the roster being a problem.
2: It's like, read the room here.
0: Well, and then Mr. Met shows up behind him and is dancing behind him as he's delivering this to camera. More absurd?
2: This still does not do it justice. You have to watch the. My man is back there just full on, like, oh, and this
0: has no, like,
2: can has they, no can, clue. Like, the cameraman's the not like, hey, dude, chill.
0: Can
2: chill.
0: The individual inside the baseball head not hear?
5: Oh, no.
0: What Steve is delivering?
2: They're probably not.
0: The most sober information possible. Look, Carlos Mendoza fired as Mets manager is the lower chiron.
2: Yeah.
0: And that's the banner that's at the bottom of the screen here.
2: Hey.
0: And
2: give me the sheet.
0: Oh, really?
2: I'm done with everybody.
5: By the way, having been
0: all the teams quitting the Mets.
2: Everybody.
5: Having been in the mascot outfit, you can hear 100%.
3: You've been in Mr. Met?
5: I wasn't Mr. Met. I was Mr.
0: You can hear.
5: Kitty Cat for my friend's DJ company back in the 80s.
0: Michael, yeah.
5: And by the,
0: full disclosure.
5: By the way,
0: you're on the Rich Eisen
5: you
0: Show.
5: You can hear them in the. You have ears.
0: Okay.
5: You might not be able to see well, but you definitely can.
0: Well, he certainly wasn't hearing what Steve Gelbs was delivering that information.
2: I knew when I watched this, I was like, oh my gosh, I'm going to have to hear about this.
0: Oh, yes.
2: And here we are. I'm hearing about
0: it. Oh, yes,
2: I mean, I tried to scrub it off the internet, to be honest.
0: Hey man, at least Mr. Met wasn't flipping the middle finger this time.
5: Oh, yeah.
0: All right. That's.
2: He only has.
0: And you thought that was the lowest Mr. Met moment.
2: Yeah, like, this is all he's got.
0: He only has four fingers.
3: But what's
0: the middle? Which one's the middle one?
3: Yeah.
5: So baseball.
0: There's only one finger being held up, and it wasn't because the Mets were number one. It's kind of interesting this happens in a Mets town, as Soto called it.
2: It's not New York. A Mets town. Anything can happen. You saw the parade. People
0: and now the Mets might hire announce the arrival of New York.
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27: A walk-off homer in the bottom of the 14th inning. 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
27: 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Out of here. Mookie Betts. 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
27: 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Repeat champions for the first time in baseball in 25 years. 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
1: 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Earlier on the show, actor Lionel Boyce, ESPN senior NBA writer Brian Windhorst. Coming up, actor Joe Lotrulio. And now, it's Rich Eisen.
0: Hour number three of the Rich Eisen Show is on the air. Two great hours, if I may say so, already in the books. Lionel Boyce of The Bear in hour number one in studio. Brian Windhorst, 40 great minutes with him talking about what's going on in the NBA, what has happened, what could happen. If you missed it, all first two hours, just like all 3 hours, you can check it out on Disney Plus whenever you want, on demand. 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You can also check out our clips on our YouTube channel, youtube.com/Rich Eisen Show. 1.1 million subscribers there. You can also check out our podcasts there, including the latest episode of This Was SportsCenter. My Memory Lane Stroll with Chris Fowler has been out there for a few days. It will finish up on Friday with Craig Kilborn, it being the first season of This Was SportsCenter. There's just many ways for you to check out our show when you don't see it live. I just had a chat with outstanding human, one of our favorites, Joe Lotrulio, the actor, is in studio in hour number three. We'll bring him out. He's a Met Jet fan, his new film, Gail Daughtry and the Celebrity Sex Pass, is in theaters on Friday, July 10th. It's basically the people who helped create Wet Hot American Summer all getting together and acting, and there's a bunch of people from that film in this movie. And celebrity sex pass in question is John Hamm, who's in the film. And I'm wondering if Joe Lotrulio is telling him to draft faster in our best ball league, because he's the one who holds up the draft more than anybody else. And I won it this year, despite all that. So there's lots to talk about with Joe. And, you know, weave me into the story.
4: True. Yes. You won this year?
0: Okay. Two explosions, if you will, in the state of sports explosions.
5: How many?
0: Two in the state of Texas. One, during the conversation with Brian Windhorst.
5: I said two!
0: While we're talking about with Brian Windhorst, Japan scored first in the knockout round against Brazil. If Japan holds on to beat Brazil in the second half of this knockout round match of the World Cup, OMG is all I have to say. That would be a massive, massive result in the round of 32, certainly in the southern hemisphere of this planet. Wow. So there's that going on. And the winner of this match takes on the winner of Norway and the Ivory Coast. And I'll just say this, man. The World Cup pool play, the, if you will, first round
5: group stage, Rich,
0: the group stages matches. Thank you, Mike, appreciate that.
4: Mr. Soccer,
0: this how much Mr. it's Soccer. World Cup is so great that you're actually paying attention to what you're working the fate. The number of times you're like, I don't know which game I'm doing tonight, and now you're like, it's group stage, Rich,
5: showing you up.
0: You know.
4: It's kind of amazing.
0: You're like telling me what offsides means.
4: That this is a first-round matchup, by the way. Brazil, fifth in the world rankings right now. Japan, 15. That's a...
0: It's a terrific,
4: terrific round of 32. First round
0: knockout. Yeah. It's called knockout round.
4: Yeah.
0: So, but the first group stage, I guess, days on which... And you were on it the day it happened, Chris, the first time it happened, where... Mbappe, Messi, and Haaland were all playing on the same day. And watching one guy top the other or cascade into the other. Awesome.
1: Awesome.
0: Just spectacular. And Norway not playing Haaland in their third group stage match was just like, well, what are we doing here?
1: Yeah.
4: Well, they were already through.
0: I understand.
4: Chances of beating France, you know, unlikely anyway.
0: But then the U.S. put Pulisic out there at the end. Messi. You know, like you're seeing Messi comes out and scores for a seventh straight World Cup match. Will we ever see that again on our lifetimes in the history of this, that somebody steps onto a pitch in the World Cup seven straight times and scores each time, at least once?
4: We'll see if Vinny can score for Brazil here because he's been spectacular so far.
0: So here we go. Just great stuff. And that's happening in Houston. So that's one sports explosion. The other is Al in Dallas calling in about the Mets. Al, you there? Let's take Al's phone call here on the Rich Eisen Show. You there, Al?
6: Listen. Mets fans live by a mantra, you know.
0: What is it?
6: We didn't give up when the Germans bombed Pearl Harbor. Nice. So that kid.
1: Nice.
6: That kid. I mean, listen, there's plenty of time left.
0: For what?
6: Him to succeed some of the success. Oh, wait a minute. We haven't won since 86, so that's like 40 years. I don't know. Yeah, you know, listen, go ahead. Go anywhere but the Yankees. Please, anywhere.
0: What do you mean?
6: Can't do that.
0: But he lives in the New York metropolitan area, it seems, Al.
6: That's all right.
0: Who else is there to root for?
6: This is 2026. Tickets are too expensive anyway. Go root for another team. Change sports. Who cares? Baseball's over. Terrible. You know, you're chirping a lot, too, by the way, if you get swept by the Red Sox.
0: Listen,
6: but I guess you've been,
1: he's been chirping all year.
0: Al, we got a shortstop in left field, okay? We've got the Martian in right. Come on now. Let's get Judge back. Let's get Stanton back. Let's get the team healthy. Get Grisham in center field again. Let's get this rotation in the mix. Freed's back. Let's get them all five of them getting going.
1: Still
0: going to
1: be.
0: Come on, Al. The team that the Red Sox just swept is not even close to the team, hopefully, that's going to be playing and healthy in October.
6: That's very true.
0: We're marathoning, Al. We're not sprinting or we're not dancing behind a reporter going over.
6: That's very true.
0: We're marathoning, Al. We're not sprinting.

0: deserve better.
1: And I should just sign the sheet and become a Dodger.
2: Who's we?
1: Mets fan.
2: Oh, I see. You're going to join the Dodgers?
0: It's the only thing TJ and I align on, again, you know, when it comes to sports.
3: I was just making sure you weren't referring to New York sports fans because this is a Mets town.
0: No, we're
1: I don't live in New York.
3: It's a Mets town.
1: Neither do you.
3: It's a Mets town, guys. Like, forget the Knicks didn't shoot. Just showed up. Showed up. They just crashed the party.
1: It's a Mets party. It's a Knicks town, first and foremost. We all know. It's not even a Yankees town.
3: Okay.
0: I guess you guys are all waiting for the big wedding that's coming up, right? You know, and
3: indeed. You're talking about Kelce and Taylor Swift,
4: Kelce,
3: right?
4: Kelce Swift this weekend. Yeah.
1: Right. I thought you were talking about Brockman and Tiana.
3: Oh,
1: that's the big.
0: I'm talking about
1: the only wedding we care about.
0: I'm talking about my man.
3: Who's
0: my
3: performing at your wedding?
0: Staples Center.
4: Great question.
3: Who's performing?
4: Do you want to grab the mic and can sing?
3: Don't ask. Don't ask unless you intend, sir.
0: After a couple daddy juices.
3: Okay.
0: Serenading.
3: Don't ask unless you intend.
1: Because Rich was on Threads asking Michael Bublé if he could grab the mic. I saw that, yeah.
4: Oh. Is Bublé going
3: to? Bublé invited me to perform with his orchestra. I've got to
1: follow up on that.
3: I also have to get ready for the American Century Championship.
4: That's true. You need to work on your short game.
3: It's the town where Sinatra was at the Sands. I mean, come on now, dude. Yeah, be careful.
4: We'll see who the night takes us.
0: Your short game is more important than your acapella skills.
3: Thank
0: you, sir. Okay? So let's, because, you know, there you are under, you, it's not pressure. I wouldn't say pressure because pressure creates diamonds. We're all looking forward to you stepping up during the American Century. You know, you've had kids getting older, requirements are less. You got more time to work on your golf game. It's your time, Richard.
3: I got nothing going on in my life. You're right, Al. I should just go hit a button.
0: It's just true. You got nothing going on. You
3: know. Alan Dallas, everybody.
1: All right, Al.
3: Yeah. Had a great performance and appearance. Overreaction Monday. Let's hit it. Hit it. Hit it. Hit it.
5: That was terrible.
6: That was crap. That was garbage.
7: This place sucks.
8: Overreaction Mondays.
3: On Monday.
4: On the actual day.
3: It's not like we're observing. It's on the actual day.
4: It's great. Great to see everyone, man.
1: Yeah. Wow,
4: the band's back together.
1: Yeah.
4: There's four of us here. It's fantastic.
1: Yes, like the four.
4: Guys, fresh off a four-game sweep of the Yankees, the Red Sox are going to make the playoffs.
3: All right. That's absurd. You know it, too. Hey, listen, like I said, Yanks gave you six unearned runs with our best pitcher on the mound.
4: Yeah, could you explain what happened in the ninth inning in extras?
3: Yeah, it was terrible, man.
4: Like, William Brady was a Gold Glover.
3: No, you're four. You got to leapfrog five teams, four and a half out. Listen.
4: Well, the point is the American League is terrible, so anything's possible.
3: You're right. And the Yankees,
4: three teams with a winning record in the American League.
3: That's it. And the Yanks don't, you know, that's all they got to do is just stay in hopefully the top seed position while Judge and everybody gets better. But this is about the Red Sox. You know what? I'll say this is not an overreaction.
4: Thank you.
3: Just to give you hope, because again, I really appreciate you, Chris.
4: Hope's a dangerous thing.
3: Uh-huh. Do you even believe that?
4: We're the worst.
3: What you just said.
4: We are the worst team in baseball.
3: Okay.
1: That can't be, because we exist.
3: Ah.
1: You know what I mean? Like,
3: this is so delightful.
1: We exist.
3: A great season this has been. What else?
4: All right. After getting swept by the Red Sox.
3: Oh, God.
4: It's clear it'll be another ringless season for the Yankees.
3: All right. Look at this. Look at this.
1: That's a proper.
3: All the days I got to come back.
1: That's a proper reaction.
4: I mean, talk to your team. That's embarrassing. You can't lose to us.
3: Hey,
4: we're terrible.
3: I know. Listen, the current state of the team right now, not great, but they're not this bad either. And I will just say this.
4: Rodon pitched good yesterday.
3: No, again, I will just say this, Chris. Like, if somebody went to back in January, February of this year, it's going to be another ringless year for the Knicks. You know, the Knicks have shown the way. You never know.
4: Yeah, but
3: the only way you say never is when it's the Mets. That's departed.
1: The fruit is so low-hanging. And
3: that's departed as well.
4: I mean, it tastes
3: that's best. Totally departed.
4: It tastes best, though.
3: No, but again, it doesn't look great. But again, Max Fried is hurt. Let's get him back. Gerrit Cole, who didn't have a great performance this weekend either. Schlittler, Rodon, Cole, Fried.
4: Well, Cole
3: in a four-game series.
4: Cole can't pitch against Boston.
3: In a four-game series with Judge, Stanton, and the rest of that, you know, roster back, and you have to figure there'll be some move that Cashman makes for the bullpen. And who knows? Maybe you can have an

0: another Canyon of Heroes parade that nobody saw coming. So this is an overreaction.
1: Okay.
0: How dare you?
1: All right.
0: After I gave you hope as well.
1: I know.
0: And then he comes in over the top.
1: Off the top rope.
0: Fine.
1: Had to do it.
0: Fine.
1: All right, not a lot of football news. Not a lot of football news going on.
0: I understand that.
1: But I did see this, and this guy just can't stop posting videos and weird stuff. And it's
0: Brandon Ayuk. Huh?
1: Yeah. Brandon Ayuk, the more I think about it, he's not going to play it down for anybody this year.
0: This sounds like a sensible thing to say, but talent over everything in this league still.
1: We don't even know. I mean, Tom was here. We don't know if he's healthy. Has he been doing his rehab or not?
0: I will never say never when it's somebody who a couple years ago showed this sort of talent. And I don't know. He's certainly not helping his case. The Niners hold the cards. It's just like, hey, just the famed GIF.
1: Yeah, the Jonah Hill.
0: The Jonah Hill GIF. Just, hey, you know. No, don't do that.
1: Stop.
0: Very simple.
1: Yeah.
0: Very simple. But I'll just say it doesn't look good right now, but it's also not yet training camp, and it's not like rubber meeting road, and it's not like somebody needs a wide receiver, you know? Like, I'll just say doesn't look good right now, but overreaction.
1: Okay.
0: What else, Chris?
1: Still tune. All right, TJ, big wrestling over the weekend. That was great to see. I mean, our man, Seth Rollins, going to be here this week. Big win over Braun.
0: Yeah, he's hosting Thursday.
1: Yeah, can't wait to see that. But
0: what's he going to lie about this time?
1: Great question.
0: Does he come in healthy at least? Because, I missed this weekend.
1: Yeah, he's coming in healthy. Yeah.
2: As healthy as you can be after having
0: Doesn't
2: a steel
0: he
2: cage
0: tonight
2: match.
0: As well.
1: Yeah, he wasn't a steel cage.
0: Isn't he on tonight?
2: He could get something could happen tonight at Raw.
0: Man, we got to. I will be crossing my fingers.
1: Yeah.
2: Just look out for a text from me like I did last time.
0: As soon as I got that one. Okay, sorry.
1: I say that, I bring up wrestling because did you see this photo of Sean McVay from over the weekend on his vacation?
2: Oh, yeah.
1: Sean McVay would win an NFL head coach Royal Rumble. My man is shredded.
0: Yeah, good for him.
1: How many abs are in that picture?
2: One, two, three, four.
3: Those are eight.
2: There's eight.
0: Listen,
1: good God.
0: It is great. And, you know, his lovely wife as well. I will just say this, because, again, it's difficult to say this sort of stuff, but that's a mother of two as well.
1: Mm-hmm.
0: The McVays are eating right.
3: No in and out.
0: There's no cheat days, although that's a French flag there. So
1: no Randy's Donuts?
0: Yeah,
3: they're not having that.
0: There's no baguettes on that boat, I imagine.
1: No.
3: Nope.
0: So there
1: Jeez.
0: Is, yeah, they're in French Riviera there. Is that where they are?
1: That's about the only football stories.
0: Well, I don't know. Is there a free agent there that they're just going to run into?
1: Oh, yeah, it just happened.
0: What is it? Just happened? Whoa.
1: Hey,
0: look who's the new Los Angeles Ram.
2: You never know.
0: Yeah.
1: Hey, interesting.
0: Pepe Le Pew just joined the team.
1: Jamar Chase, good to see you.
0: Is that it?
1: No.
3: Oh.
1: All right. Let's keep it moving.
0: Okay.
1: World Cup. Dialed into the World Cup.
3: Boom.
1: It's so awesome. Every game has been spectacular, but...
0: Although, I just got to explain as well, while we're in the middle of all of this, it's still 1-0, but the way that Japan just kept Brazil out of the net is insane.
1: Feels like...
0: nuts. There were...
1: It was mounting?
0: There were feet, heads, unreal. But it was all still for naught. What else you got?
1: Superstars galore, but guys, this tournament is about one guy and one guy only. It's Messi and Argentina's World Cup to lose.
0: I can't imagine. I don't know, though. From my untrained eye, France looks pretty damn good, man.
1: They do.
0: But Dembele scored three goals in the span of 30 minutes. Like one every, he averaged one goal every 10 minutes.
1: And Mbappe.
0: And Mbappe didn't score.
1: He's got four already, right?
0: France looks pretty damn good, but that could be the final, right? France and Argentina.
1: They are set up
0: for that crash collision course in New York, where, by the way, fascinatingly enough, whether it's football or football, nobody likes the turf, whether it's grass or not. You know?
3: Unbelievable.
0: Now, England said, turf's not that bad. That's the best thing anybody said about the MetLife, pardon me, New York, New Jersey pitch.
1: Oh, Brazil just tied it up. We are all square.
0: All right.
1: Equalizer.
0: All right, here we go.
3: DJs.
1: All right, a couple more. LeBron's going to be playing somewhere.
0: I'm going to wait to see if the flag's up or not. Who the hell knows anymore? But what else you got, Chris?
1: LeBron will be playing somewhere other than Los Angeles next year.
0: That's an overreaction right now. You just heard, again, in hour number two, that, yes, Draymond Green just opted out of a player option that gives the Warriors more optionality to get LeBron and Anthony Davis. But this could be all just in a way with Anthony Davis and LeBron, just to play for everybody gets more money where they want to stay. I don't know.
4: Yeah.
0: You never know. This is an overreaction right now. How about as we are a day before
1: free
0: agency, and Wemby says that LeBron has not made himself available to talk with the Lakers in their exclusive negotiating window.
1: Yeah, very interesting
0: to sign
1: words
0: him.
1: There.
0: Yeah, that's an issue right now.
1: How about this one? These two guys are being talked about a lot, and one guy's already been moved. Either Kawhi or Jaylen Brown will win a title before Giannis.
0: Well, since he said Giannis and that Miami's a year away. Oh, he said that before we informed him of what his colleague Shams is reporting, that Andrew Wiggins had signed a 3-year deal. Sure. I'll give that one to you.
1: Sure.
0: I'll give that one to you. The goal does stand in Houston.
1: Goal stand.
0: 1-1 Brazil, Japan. What else, Chris?
5: You think we need one more?
0: Oh, my goodness.
5: All right, we'll get one
1: more before we get to Joe Julio.
0: Look at you.
1: MLB should adopt a new rule, guys. If a team gets swept in a 4-game series, they should be ineligible for postseason play.
0: Okay. One last troll job of the Red Sox sweep.
2: You brought it on yourself.
1: You guys good with
0: that? What did I bring on myself?
2: You talking trash about my team.
0: How does that bring up anything?
2: Because you could have been quiet. You couldn't have said anything.
0: It's great.
2: Not said anything.
0: It's great. That the Yankees.
1: It's the only thing I have to root for.
0: It's all you got right now. Yeah, it's great for you. It's like an orange wedge. Yeah. We gave you an orange wedge.
1: Oh, my God. A Capri Sun. Yeah. Like, come on.
6: It's your wake up call, pal.
0: Yeah, okay. There's you can't play anything. You are a total turncoat, man. You're an absolute total turncoat. I don't want to hear it.
3: Go down.
0: All right. 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

0: Sure, just the other day.
1: I feel it.
0: Gail Daughtry in the Celebrity Sex Pass is available in theaters on Friday, July 10th, and one of the stars of said film, Joe Latrullio, is here on the program, and it's good to see you. Fun movie right here where Zoe Deutsch plays a woman whose husband-to-be takes advantage of his celebrity pass.
1: The hall pass.
0: Yeah.
1: And she's like, I'm gonna take my hall pass.
0: Right.
1: Which is John Hamm.
0: John Hamm, ladies and gentlemen.
1: She goes to Hollywood looking for John Hamm. That's where you find him.
0: That's where you find
1: him. That's where he is.
0: Right here in Hollywood.
1: All the stars are here.
0: It's interesting. I looked so high and far for John Hamm last August when we were drafting in our best ball celebrity league.
1: That's right.
0: And he just, you know, because you give everybody as the commissioner, how many hours do you get?
1: You have 8 hours.
0: 8 hours.
1: You have 8 hours.
0: And somebody takes all eight, and his name, John Hamm.
1: Listen, I thought about this. And you know, he was suffering from Don Draperism, which is
0: what's that?
1: Which is he's calculating. And he's struggling to find an identity. And he doesn't know which player is going to give him that on his team.
0: And then you then tell him that there's a cash prize involved.
1: I
0: that's what the money is for.
1: That's what the money is for.
0: Use that line.
2: The money's him.
1: That's right.
0: Still doesn't spur action.
1: No.
0: I'll send an email because I'm that guy.
1: You're that guy. You are that guy.
0: By the way.
1: You came at the commish hard. What are we doing here?
0: Not you. I just came at kind of everybody, and then everybody came back at me very hard.
1: That's
0: got a little dicey there.
1: It did get dicey. Look, we're all trying to be the best and have our best ball and foot forward.
0: We're also trying
2: can
0: to
2: we
0: move.
2: Cut that time down a little bit this year, Jim? Yeah. Can
1: that?
2: We make it like 6 hours?
1: We could. You know, the trouble is whether or not we want to risk someone sleeping through their pick.
3: Yeah,
1: that's why you have that, because it just never stops.
0: Yeah.
1: However,
0: Ant-Man is doing his work in London.
1: There's different time zones. You're right. You know.
3: Yeah, Paul was out of the country.
0: That's what he was doing.
3: Yeah.
0: I believe the Endgame film that's coming out.
3: Oh, that's what he was doing. Yeah.
1: And you know what? His best ball team suffered.
0: it got minuscule.
1: It got very tiny. It was not a player. Yeah.
0: So was I the Thanos of the
1: And he's a good fantasy player.
3: You won?
0: All right.
1: I did. You did.
0: Oh, I can't believe it.
1: You did.
0: Wire to wire.
1: The king, the champion.
0: Yeah, I overcame John Hamm's sleepiness.
1: See, you should remember that next time.
0: This is a fun movie concept.
1: This
0: Ken
1: is
0: Marino
1: a fun...
0: is as funny as it gets to. I love him. He's funny. David Wayne, who was at Big Slick as well. You know, we were all just hanging out.
1: Really, really a great group of people. And the kids, Zoe and Miles Gutierrez Riley and Ben Wang, you know, our younger rotation for these ensemble movies, do a great job. They really handle the tone of the movie well. And as always with these movies, just super fun to make. It's super silly. Please go in there knowing this is a ridiculous movie.
0: Yes, sir.
1: Lean into it, and you'll have a good time. I'll say this movie touched upon a couple of big sporting events in my life.
0: Yeah, color me interested.
1: So the first is the NFC Championship. This movie premieres at Sundance on January 25th.
0: Mm-hmm.
1: When the Rams and Seahawks are playing. Now, it literally, the game is starting when the movie is playing in the Eccles Theater.
0: Sure.
1: 1200 seater.
0: Mm-hmm.
1: I'm going to stand in the back. I'm no longer going to, I hadn't seen the movie yet. So I'm kind of double screen viewing. Woolen has the taunting, penalty. I look down, and the next thing I know, Puka's bringing in that touchdown.
0: Yes, he was.
1: And I almost scream and ruin the movie from the back of the house. They pull me up for the Q&A 2 minutes before the movie's over. So the entire Q&A, I don't know what's going on.
0: Oh my
1: and, of
0: God.
1: Course, I can't really – it's not a sports crowd at Sundance in Park City. They don't care about this, and that's fine because we're honored to be in the largest theater at Sundance, and I want to support the movie, but I had to kind of walk off and find out the depressing news. Now, flash forward to this June a few weeks ago where the movie is premiering at the Tribeca Film Festival.
0: Mazel tov.
1: On game four of the Knicks. So we go, the movie starts at 8 o'clock and it is not looking good. I'm sitting through the movie. I'm checking the score. There's a Q&A. Still not doing well. I'm with Ken, who's an enormous Knicks fan, before the Q&A, and he's like, look, I don't run the Knicks. It's not my fault. Look, hey, I'm not on the team. If this is how they want to go, this is how they want to go. I'm like, I'm with you. We go out, Q&A. Q&A ends. We go to the party afterwards. It's at halftime. So at the party, there is a TV screen. And little by little, I don't have it. You guys can fill in the blanks. The crowd starts to get around that that screen.
0: Uh-huh.
1: And the most momentous, joyous New York experience I've had in a very long time is at that tip-in.
0: The OG.
1: And it just explodes. Now, I didn't know that this day was gonna trip off a four-day incredible sports adventure for me. So that happens on Wednesday night. The next day, I go to the Mets matinee against the Cards, which they win, which this season you have an under 500 chance of catching a win. I get that win.
0: Yes.
1: I fly back to L.A. the morning of the 12th to take my son and I to the U.S. Paraguay game.
0: Dude!
1: It's an incredible, incredible game. I've got World Cup fever. I think Brazil knotted it up.
0: They did. Yeah. We call it an equalizer.
1: They leveled. And so now I see that game. And then the next day, I'm with my son on Saturday to watch the Knicks after 53 years bring home. I'm at my house jumping around with my son to bring that in. It was an incredible 4 days of sports for me.
0: And you got a highly successful, fun movie.
1: And this movie kind of kicked off back in January, brought it here.
0: Now, where did this level of excitement rank with the moment I shared with you and Big Slick heading to Kauffman Stadium for the festivities that were being held that night? Are you aware of what happened on the ride over? Did I tell you what happened on the ride over?
3: You did not.
1: Rich and I were in a Mad Max Fury Road moment on the way over.
0: How many people were in this vehicle?
1: I would think 20? 20? Yeah, it's a Sprinter van. There's a ruckus that we start to notice.
0: Well, I'm on the left side. I'm on the left side of
1: Rich
0: this
1: has got
0: vehicle,
1: a good...
0: And all of a sudden, I hear a thump on the left side of the vehicle, and that thump is the outstretched palm of an individual riding a chopper.
1: I
0: don't know, not to go full Pulp Fiction here, you know, is it a chopper?
1: Like
0: is it a bike?
1: Been Zed.
0: Okay, it could have been Zed. Well, actually, it couldn't have been Zed.
1: Spoiler
0: alert:
1: Zed is dead.
0: Okay,
1: Zed is dead, baby. Okay. All right,
0: but this guy was so angry with our driver, who was, by the way, going the speed limit. Straight down the freeway.
1: And mind you, we're in a convoy of Sprinters. Right. We're not alone.
0: There's five of us. It's the Big Slick heading to...
1: Kauffman Astoria.
0: Yeah.
1: Like Kauffman Astoria. Kauffman Stadium.
0: Yeah, right.
1: We're not going to Queens.
0: Yeah, right.
1: We're going.
0: And all of a sudden, this guy then gets in front of the Sprinter van and starts screaming at the van, full on road rage.
1: He's doing this. The van is behind
0: him.
1: What's he gonna do?
0: And we're like, what? Like,
1: he's gonna take on the Sprinter van?
4: Yeah, exactly.
0: By the way, Keckner
1: Keckner was ready to go.
0: I think he was gonna go ahead and pull over.
1: Pull over.
0: You see, he has no idea that Champ is in this vehicle.
1: Exactly.
0: Okay.
1: Jake Tapper's in this van. He could have been
0: behind us.
1: Yeah.
0: I'm like, this man remembers everything. You better be careful.
3: Oh, my cheeks.
1: So, I mean, we went for a little bit. He finally gave up.
3: When did he relent? How long did it take?
0: Yeah. That was up several miles.
1: Yes.
0: Everyone lost us because he was slowing down the van.
1: Yeah.
0: He wouldn't get out of the way, screaming, took his phone out and started, like, while he's driving down the way, like, turning around and taking pictures of us or video.
1: For who? I don't know. Like, I don't know what he was going to do. Submit this to...
0: Who? Harvey Levin?
1: Yeah.
3: Some weird Reddit
0: Harvey
3: page.
0: Levin of Kansas City? Like, what are we doing?
1: Right. What are we doing here?
0: It was wild.
1: Oh, it was something. Very exciting way to go into the stadium.
0: We raised a poop ton of money for Children's Hospital. Another $4 million bucks.
1: That's amazing.
0: And the... there were so many great moments of the final Saturday night affair in downtown Kansas City.
1: Wonderful.
0: So many great performances.
1: Yeah.
0: One that I will never forget, though, is one you were part of with Richard Kind. Can you walk us through the genesis of singing I Want It That Way, but including Richard Kind in this?
1: This was
0: the refrain.
1: Yes, we were, myself and Taryn Killiam and Will Forte and Zach Levi went to we're volunteering to be the Big Slick Boys, the Backstreet Boys,
0: yes, sir.
1: A version of, and we needed an elder statement. Every one of these groups has like an older brother figure, and Andy Richter was supposed to be ours, but he bowed out at the last.
0: Oh,
1: minute.
0: Is that right?
1: This was a joke. This was part of the joke. No, said he was going to promote his new album, his solo album, which I called, you know, 10 on the Richter scale, you know.
0: Okay.
1: So we needed an older brother statesman, and we got Mr. Richard Kind to come in. So you had the four of us singing this song, and Rich coming in going, "I want it that way," and just really kind of...
0: Tell me why.
1: Tell me why, yeah.
0: He would just bark it, bellow it into the microphone.
1: Tell me why.
0: Yeah. Oh, my God.
1: Wow. Fantastic. He's just...
0: But he knew he was... Because the way you played it off, you made it look like you were roping him in.
1: The magic of improv.
0: Ladies and gentlemen.
1: We did a magic of... A lot of that in the
0: movie,
1: too.
0: Funny people being funny. Go figure that.
1: A lot of magic. Improv magic. Yeah, he was great. That was a blast, that whole bit.
0: Yeah. And then Mahomes... being there too.
1: Mahomes being there, the Stephen Wilson Jr., the incredible musician. I hadn't either, and he was dynamite. Just a lot of your lovely wife, Sarah, incredible.
0: What a set she had. Adam Ray had a great set too.
1: Yep.
0: It was a great night.
1: Yeah, a really great night. Beautiful thing they do over there.
0: Dude, that was a lot of fun. I'm glad that we were able to see it Saturday night.
1: Yeah.
0: After our escapade.
1: Yeah, after our escapade, exactly. We were alive to see it.
0: Have you ever been involved in a road rage incident, ever? Because that happened. And it was wild.
2: Do you think?
0: Mike, I should.
4: I had a guy chase me around Santa Monica for probably 25.
0: Well, you probably
1: Santa Monica?
4: It. Yes.
1: Through he was late for yoga.
4: Yes.
1: He had to get to yoga. He was like, "What are you doing to me? I got
0: yoga.
1: That's why I go to yoga."
4: This guy would not stop. And I'm like, "I'm trying to go to my, I just want to go to my place."
0: Oh, Mike's done everything. Did you know he created the K-Corner?
1: No.
4: There is a New York Times article with my and my friend's name.
0: Mike Del Tufo.
4: Because we got interviewed because we were friends with the guys that did it, the original guy, a couple of the original guys.
0: In the old shape.
4: They left. Gooden's pitching. The guy comes up and goes, "Who does the K-Corner?" And he goes, "These guys."
1: No.
4: Me
1: way.
4: And my friend John.
0: So
4: I have the New York, I have it clipped and on my wall.
0: The New York Times shows up after the original guy who created the K-Corner left.
1: Oh, okay.
0: Mike was there administering the K's for his friend. Took the credit. And the New
4: we
0: York
4: didn't
0: Times.
4: Take the credit.
1: Way to go, Mike.
0: New York Times.
4: The guy said, he goes, "You guys got to run it now."
0: This guy.
1: Was it the original guy that was after you in Santa Monica? Maybe he heard about this?
4: Yes. Coming after me. Chasing me for 25 minutes.
2: Do you think the guy on the motorcycle thought that his pass was
0: could have been that
2: in there, or his wife's
0: that.
2: Pass
0: yeah.
2: was
0: yeah.
2: in
0: there. Look at you bringing it back.
2: Oh, yeah. I'm just saying.
0: Look
2: just
0: at you bringing it back.
1: I like that.
3: Attaboy.
1: This movie's really funny. Go see it. A lot of really, really fun people. Silly.
0: Man.
1: Super silly.
0: That's so good.
1: A lot of
0: John
1: big shots.
0: Battery too.
1: I
0: sat next to him on a plane once, and I just bent his ear. He's a Giant fan.
1: He's
0: a New York Giant.
1: Oh, is he?
0: He is.
1: He is such a class act, that guy. And yeah, has he been on the show?
0: I would love to. He is not.
3: He did the old podcast, one of the specials.
0: Right. After I ran into him on the plane and I roped him.
3: At NFL Network, yeah.
1: And he crushes in this movie. He's great in everything, but like it's really fun when you find someone that is not afraid to take the piss out of themselves.
0: Yeah.
1: And any person that does that is high in my book, and he's one of them, and he's really great in the movie. He's a surfer. You know he surfs?
0: Did not know that.
1: Yeah.
0: Sterling surfs.
1: Yes, Sterling surfs. Yes.
0: Charlie don't, but Roger Sterling does. Is there any chance on planet Earth Brooklyn Nine-Nine gets back together?
1: Oh, gosh. I love every person in that show. I love that show, but it's really tough. I mean, we're missing the king. We're missing
0: Andre.
1: And, you know, it's tough to kind of do anything without him. I never say never, but I'm not the scribes, and I'm not high enough on that cast list. But
0: right.
1: In a heartbeat, I would be all over. It's a special show, and it still has legs.
0: Well, I mean, I know, you know, how you felt about it doing it and how everybody felt about it together.
1: Yeah.
0: Don't you think in all honesty, most everybody who's on that program would feel the same way as you. Like,
1: absolutely.
0: Right.
1: Absolutely. I mean, you know, we all, what was great about that show is that everyone on it really knew how, had some modicum of success already and kind of knew how special this was. So
0: right.
1: There were no egos, no attitude. We were like, this is really cool. And the crew is amazing and our producers are great and everyone's. And so we treasure it. It's one of the greatest shows we've ever done.
0: What's your favorite thing you did?
1: In that show?
0: Yes, sir.
1: I mean, there's a lot of them. There's an episode where Andy and I, Jake and Charles, have a stakeout, and we're just kind of getting on each other's nerves, and where it's a really sweet. It's one in the earlier seasons, and yes. it's one of the episodes that I'd known Andy before the show, but we had a lot of time in that episode to know each other.
0: What better. In a car you're talking about?
1: We were in an apartment across the street. Mm-hmm. So you know, we're kind of just writing. You know, different stuff on the wall, and we have a little basketball that we're kind of doing Nerf basketball that we're slamming, and we're just kind of we're living together. We're basically a married couple, and it's a fun episode.
0: Well, maybe Mike Schur can write something in October. He's got nothing to do, right?
1: Yeah, I mean, he's not a busy guy.
0: You know, the Red Sox will be out of it.
1: Oh, right, that's right.
3: I don't like that.
0: You know, the Celtics season will just get started, and it's a Knicks world.
1: You guys were close.
0: Orange and blue
1: yesterday
0: skies.
1: Yesterday, a no-hitter, were you?
0: Orange and blue skies.
3: Ask him how many games in a row we just won.
0: It's fine. It doesn't matter. It's June. Mm-hmm. Doesn't matter.
1: Mm-hmm.
0: I'm just talking about Schur was not riding this potential.
1: TJ,
0: Brooklyn
1: what are
0: nine
1: we going to do about our Mets?
4: Give up?
1: What are we going to do?
0: Well, I mean,
4: I don't
0: were
4: know what...
0: you in the Mr. Met uniform promoting your new movie behind? Did you
4: see this, Joe?
0: The video of Steve Gelbs, who reports on the Mets.
1: No,
0: we can't show the video.
1: Okay,
0: but we've got a whole bunch of stills. He's going through Carlos Mendoza being fired and what's
4: it's
0: wrong with the Mets. And Mr. Met is dancing behind him the entire time.
4: Like, and he's full on, Joe. He's full on putting on a performance, and he's trying to give away some bad news.
1: He's locked in.
0: If only Bo Bichette was his locked in.
1: Oh, see. Or Luis. Robert. Yeah, either of them.
4: Sorry. They should just cancel baseball.
0: Maybe
4: for the
0: Yankees should be your celebrity hall.
1: No.
0: Oh. Wait, by the way,
1: no.
0: Wait a minute. I know
1: it was hard enough to divorce the Jets, and now you want, come on.
0: Will you stick around for one more segment?
1: Sure.
0: Here? Let's do this.
1: Love it here.
0: All right. Joe Latrulio's here on the program.
4: Now he's just going to talk trash about the Mets.
0: You did say something that I need to address.
1: Okay.
0: I did pick up on something that I made a mental note to return, and now we're out of time for this segment.
4: About a celebrity pass?
0: Definitely not.
4: Oh, okay.
0: Although Suze is in the air right now. She's not hearing us.
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10: We're meeting Detective Travis Wilson. 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What has the internet done for not only detective work, but catching the bad guys?
11: It is a large playground for criminals. And so,
10: because they could be an 8-year-old somebody or a 55-year-old menace, right?
11: Yep. And it takes a lot of work to track these people down. We put the effort into it because we think it's well worth trying to find these people that are exploiting children.
10: How do you prioritize?
11: So it kind of depends on the volume which somebody might be exploiting somebody, or if we think that there's active exploitation going on. So we tend to prioritize that over maybe something that's a little bit more passive. But at the end of the day, we want to catch all the criminals.
12: Well, you have a big job there, Travis. Yes. I see FBI reported that there are 500,000 child predators active every day.
11: Yes, there's a lot.
10: So we have them in Champaign County?
11: We do, yep. We have I have multiple open cases right now going on.
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18: 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Out of here. Mookie Betts. 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
0: 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Okay.
1: Yeah.
0: Joe Latrulio here.
1: Yeah, you're
0: talking about. Kept him after class.
1: Yeah, I like
0: just
1: it.
0: Just for this conversation.
1: I'm in the principal's office, and I like
0: it. No, you're not in the principal's office at all. Everybody else is. You were talking about your story about being at the Sundance Film Festival.
1: Yeah.
0: Very, very, very famous film festival.
1: Mm-hmm.
0: Where they're watching films and not having an NFC championship game watch party.
1: It's not a watch party.
0: You just told a story about Gail Daughtry and the celebrity sex pass, which, by the way, is in theaters near you, Friday, July 10th. You're watching it for the first time, but only as you're double screening.
1: I'm double screening. I've got my phone in one hand at the back of the theater, and then
0: because you're watching the Rams and the Seahawks, and you talked about how the end result disappointed you greatly.
1: It did.
0: So you are a Jet fan who has now become a Rams fan.
1: Correct.
0: If not, the Rams being sort of your football methadone
1: to
0: get you off of the bad habit.
1: Well, yes. The analogy I use is I've divorced the Jets. The Jets are my ex that I can never quit because, you know, we've all seen that viral video of the kid saying, you know, I'll always be a Jet fan. And I'm always going to keep track of my ex. I'm always going to see how, you know, she's looking. And, you know, but I need to move on to a healthier relationship.
0: Yes.
1: You know,
0: yes.
1: And the Rams provide that for me.
0: Yes.
1: The reciprocal relationship.
0: Yes.
1: I feel like my needs are met.
0: Yes.
1: My complaints are heard.
0: Yes.
1: And there is an attempt for both parties to enjoy the fruits of the relationship.
0: And I echo those sentiments here, and I get so much grief from that guy over there, Patriot fan over there.
1: I get it.
0: My son, who's also a Patriot fan, Cooper, my youngest son, calls me derisively a passionate Rams fan.
1: Uh-huh.
0: Because
2: not a compliment.
0: That's why I said derisively.
2: Not a compliment.
0: You know, he calls me a passionate Rams fan, and I'm like, well, wait a minute. There's many reasons to root for the Rams like them. A lot.
1: That's right. There is.
0: You know?
1: There is. But, you know, when you make yourself better, when you take care of a problem, when you're no longer an alcoholic, a lot of your friends that still drink, they give you crap for not going to the party.
0: Yeah, but they're drinking around you.
1: Yeah, they're drinking around you. But you know what? You just stay on course day by day.
0: Yes.
1: And, you know, one foot in front of the other.
0: Yeah.
1: We have an incredible team this year, the Rams.
0: Basically, if the Rams don't go 17-0, oh, pardon me, wait a minute. They've got to go 21-0 or 20-0 because if they're 17-0, they skip a playoff.
1: They skip a playoff.
0: 20-0. Yeah.
1: But, you know, I just want to say it was very difficult to lose Jared Verse. Of course, the great trade. We love, but that guy.
0: Come on now.
1: No. I'm not saying it shouldn't have been done. But
0: I'm just saying, like, you know, I'm with you. Jared Verse is spectacular and young, but you can get Myles Garrett at this age.
1: Absolutely.
0: This age, and that salary.
1: Absolutely, but
0: and
1: I want to
0: potentially bring Donald out of retirement.
1: Yeah, but can I give a hot take that please. you're gonna yell
0: you
1: at?
0: Got about before. 30 seconds.
1: Okay, the Verse and the new quarterback that the Cleveland Browns, whoever they pick, the Cleveland Browns will be in the AFC title game in 4 years.
0: This guy over here.
1: Ooh. Okay. Ooh.
0: Mark
1: four
0: it down. Mark
1: 4 years
0: time.
1: They're going to be in the title game.
0: Gail Daughtry and the celebrity sex pass available in theaters on Friday, July 10th. This man's pass is called the Los Angeles Rams. Everybody check this movie out with Joe Latrulio and more. That wraps up this edition of the Rich Eisen Show here on this Monday. We'll talk about Tuesday and send Joe Latrulio off to his Monday on Disney Plus in a second. Rich Eisen here. 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
16: 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Leaping and he caught it. Out of here. Mookie Betts. Shohei Ohtani.
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16: 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Repeat champions for the first time in baseball in 25 years. The Dodgers are World Series champs.
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19: I'm Nick DeLuca. Legal tampering getting going in the NBA. Warriors forward Draymond Green declining his $27.6 million player option and will become a free agent. Move creating some flexibility for Golden State to pursue LeBron James in free agency. The team also reportedly targeting Wizard star Anthony Davis. Dubs likely would have to include Jimmy Butler in a potential Davis deal to match salaries. Meanwhile, Heat forward Andrew Wiggins intending to sign a three-year, $64 million contract to remain in Miami, including a player option in the third season, averaged 15 points per game in his first full year with the Heat. World Cup knockout stage continues. Japan taking on Brazil in the round of 32. Gabriel Martinelli, 95th minute extra time marker, Brazil 2, Japan 1 in the final stages of that one. In the NFL, former Titans and Cardinals running back Chris Johnson revealing he's been diagnosed with ALS on Good Morning America today.
8: Hey, it's Michelle Smallman, and coming up Tuesday with NBA free agency about to tip off, we ask Adam Schefter which quarterback will be next to sign a big money deal when he joins us at 8 a.m. Eastern time. 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
20: You're only as good when it comes to your value as the last time we've seen you. And if you're Jalen Duren, the last time we saw him, to your point, Dave, was, it's a lot to pay for a guy that looked like that. Mm-hmm. You expect 10 points and 8 rebounds from your center if he's Rudy Gobert.
21: How rude.
20: You're not expecting 10 points.
22: It's true.
20: Come on now. I know I'm bringing the shade tree, but I got enough equity. I got enough of runway evidence in the playoffs regarding the artist known as Rudy Gobert.
21: How rude.
20: Those kind of numbers you get from Rudy Gobert, 10 points and 8 rebounds and 3 blocks, sure. You can live with that when he's not an offensive guy outside of a dunk or a layup. Well, Jalen Duren did his best Rudy Gobert impersonation in the playoffs.
21: All I have to say is, how rude,
20: If it wasn't a layup
23: minus
20: or a
23: dunk. Defense.
20: Right, it minus the defense. He was getting overrun by anybody from Orlando just about.
23: He looked like Rudy Huxtable instead of Rudy Gobert out there. Rudy Gobert going to play some defense.
20: Rudy.
23: Right.
7: This is Freddie and Harry.

0: SiriusXM Channel 80, as well as tune in. Tell that smart speaker to play ESPN Radio. And don't forget about us on ESPN Plus. And some news for everybody out there. The show won't be affected. But come August 3rd, we're going to have a reunion on the ESPN Radio family. The Golics return, meaning Mike Golic and Mike Golic Jr. They're going to take over 10 a.m. to 12 noon Eastern time. Then 3 to 5 at the Rich Eisen. Rich Eisen from noon to 3. Then you're going to have Matt Jones and Meyer Meck having 3 to 5, which means Freddie and Harry moves from 5 to 8. So you get us for 3 hours still. We won't be at 3 o'clock anymore starting August 3rd, but you're still going to get the same old Freddie and Harry. It's just going to be a little bit later, David Dennis Jr., from 5 to 8 p.m. Eastern time, part of the new lineup announcement that happened today. So happy for Matt and Meyer, but also really happy that we get a chance at Mike Golic and Mike Golic Jr. back as a part of ESPN Radio family.
1: Yeah, ESPN royalty is back in the building. That's what, you know, that's cool to see the Golics here at Matt Meyer, and also shout out to them. I am a little worried.
0: About?
1: I'm a little worried.
0: About what?
1: That 7 to 8 o'clock hour, Freddie and Harry a little bit later.
0: Oh, my goodness. I didn't think about that.
1: Them Love Fridays. You already heard about it. You're infringing on Harry's Love Fridays now.
0: No, we're not infringing. If anything, we're going to have the Love Friday bringing the mood even a little bit later than we used to bring it. Starting as early, but we get everybody set on Love Friday and Reggae Monday and Groove-a-thon Wednesday. So we just move it a little bit later to really set the night in motion, like we know we do anyway, from 3 to 7, that we're going to do starting August 3rd from 5 to 8.
1: I'm just saying, you might need to have people sign some liabilities.
0: No.
1: Or something, so you know, you're not out here. Look, I'm just saying, if there's, I don't know what 10 months from August 3rd is, but I'm just saying that Friday, you start playing them Love Fridays, and you start having you know, little baby Freddie. I'm going to name my baby Freddie and Harry, and
0: really?
1: We're going to find out why.
0: You know what? Not for nothing. I'm not going to put that out there, but if I had that kind of scratch, I'd pay money to have that happen.
1: There you go.
0: Having kids and naming their kids after with me and Harry Douglas, I would. If I had that kind of scratch, I'd pay that kind.
1: You'd be like, look at young Frederick Harrison Jenkins running around. That little baby Freddie Harry Jenkins just having a good old time out here. Thank y'all to Love Friday. See, this is what the folks. You know, I'm happy everybody's got their time slot, but this is what the folks at ESPN, that's what they're not thinking about.
0: Yeah.
1: They're not thinking about.
0: Uh-huh.
1: Well, you know?
0: Well, we told them they would pay a serious, serious price putting me and Harry Douglas together. And almost 3 years into thinking, man, oh, man, we may have to move them later in the night to really make sure there's enough clearance, number one.
1: And really enough
0: time investment from people just in case, bring them later and later into the night. But we can't wait to do that. Like I said, part of the new line we got on Sportsalike in the morning, 6, 8 to 10 a.m. Eastern time. Then the goal is from 10 to 12 noon Eastern time. Rich Eisen from noon to 3. Then Matt and Myron from 3 to 5. You got us from 5 to 8. Then Amber and Ian from 8 to 10. And then game night with Q Myers and the crew from 10 p.m. to 1 a.m. Eastern time. So this is going to be the best lineup in radio.
1: Yes,
0: it was
1: indeed.
0: Already a great lineup anyway. But this lineup is going to be even better when it comes to ESPN Radio.
1: Absolutely. All-star team. That's what you're talking about. This is the KD Warriors up in this thing. You know?
0: Oh, look at you. Symmetry. Because when it comes to the Golden State Warriors.
1: Oh, there we go.
0: That's a part of this.
2: The main thing, the main thing.
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6: The main thing with Freddie and Harry.
0: So let me get this straight when it comes to the Golden State Warriors. They're not only eyeing LeBron James to try to convince him to become an unrestricted free agent, leave the Los Angeles Lakers. They're also eyeing Anthony Davis, all because Draymond Green declining his $27.6 million player option that happened earlier today. Now, team and league sources indicated he did that because the Warriors will work on him with a new contract, lowering his salary for next season, and only because it frees up immediate flexibility for the Golden State Warriors to upgrade their roster involving two guys, LeBron James, currently the Los Angeles Lakers, and Anthony Davis' ex-teammate now with the Washington Wizards. Sean Serrania, ESPN senior NBA insider, this is about the Warriors' plan for a big four.
7: The Warriors in the last several days formulated a grand plan of putting together a big four of Stephen Curry, Draymond Green, Anthony Davis, and LeBron James. But in order to do that, they needed the flexibility. There was an expectation in the last several weeks that Draymond Green would be opting in, but he's now opting out. And so AD and LeBron James would have to be a package deal in order to come to Golden State and team up with Green and Steph Curry. And in this sequencing of events, Draymond Green would opt out, as he did, to take a multi-year deal at less than $27 million. a year. AD opt out, as he did, to take a multi-year deal at less than $27 million.

0: said that Draymond Green is the biggest key to free agency this year in the NBA?
1: This is potentially a very big domino in this entire NBA offseason. Yeah, this is the news we were waiting to see for months. The expectation was that Draymond Green was going to pick up this option, play alongside Steph Curry, and they were going to wait for Jimmy Butler to come back and try to assemble something in the second half of the season. This is an indication that Draymond Green is willing to take a pay cut. Now, if they don't get these players, Draymond could just re-sign right back into this deal. But this opens the door for the Warriors to use their mid-level exception of $15 million. And $15 million for LeBron James is a preposterous bargain.
2: Yeah, this is... the ramifications of this spread all across the league, right? Because there is the notion of Anthony Davis and him wanting that max deal with the Wizards, wanting an extension there. And if he doesn't get that, maybe he does. Maybe there is a move for him to go to Golden State. And then, of course, there's the LeBron James of it all and what happens with him and the Lakers. So one contract decision by Draymond Green is impacting the Warriors, of course, the championship potential in the Western Conference, LeBron James in what may be the final year of his career, and then Anthony Davis and the Eastern Conference and the Washington Wizards and their shot at making the playoffs this year and what's happened there. There's so I don't even know where to start. I don't even know where you start with all the tentacles of this thing.
0: Okay, here's where I'm going to end with all the tentacles. Why do I get the sense that it's all a bunch of BS?
2: Okay.
0: Here's why I'm saying that. I'm still not buying it that the Los Angeles Lakers don't want LeBron James to come back. I'm still not buying it that Golden State's going to be able to put all this together. Get Anthony Davis, not taking a discount, to leave Washington, get traded to your team. LeBron James going to play for a $15 million exemption. LeBron James now going to play for a $15 million exemption. Draymond Green opting out, opting back in for a lower number. I can see this all for a last hurrah situation involving Steph Curry. That's way too many tentacles out there for me to believe that one of those tentacles could be possibly being the case. So color me spaded, color me insane, but it just doesn't seem feasible that this is just going to happen because Draymond Green decided I'm going to opt out and so I can get a lower contract. This way LeBron can play with us for $15 million. Anthony Davis can work out a trade to make sure Steph Curry's final years aren't going to be wasted years. David, that's way too many tentacles out there for me to believe that.
2: Okay, so let's put the conspiracy theory hat on here of your side of this, right? Which is a valid side. And I think that there are multiple ways to go about this, but this is BS. The conspiracy theory of this is BS, right? Rich Paul is the agent of Draymond, LeBron, and Anthony Davis. And Rich Paul, as we know, is trying to maximize the earnings potential of all of his guys.
0: Mm-hmm.
2: Well, LeBron's not talking to the Lakers. He's playing hardball with the Lakers. LeBron and the Lakers have their Cold War going on. Anthony Davis has not played hardly any minutes with the Washington Wizards, right? Or not played at all, right, with the right. Washington Wizards. So there is the hesitation from the Wizards to try to give him a max deal because we know that Anthony Davis is more likely to be in street clothes as he is to be on the basketball court. There's that. So how do you, if you're Rich Paul, try to get leverage from two situations where leverage does not exist, right?
0: Mm-hmm.
2: Well, you drum up this Draymond Green thing with this reunion of the Warriors with LeBron coming to Golden State, Anthony Davis coming to Golden State, picks going to the Wizards, all of this stuff happening, the Big Four, the Expendables, we're running this whole thing back. And Rich Paul is, you conjure this whole thing up, all at the expense pretty much of the Golden State Warriors, all so that the Lakers will say, LeBron, we can't let you leave for nothing. We got to sign you. The Wizards saying, hey, we can't leave AD. We'll have him walk out of here for nothing. We got to sign you. Draymond Green opts back into his contract.
0: Mm-hmm.
2: Everybody's happy with Rich Paul, and they have they go to wherever they go, some rich island that I never heard of before, and like party all weekend and say we duped the Warriors. Like that is the this is BS corner of all of this.
0: Mm-hmm. Here's another corner of all of this. By the way, he's David Dennis Jr. in for Harry Douglas and Freddie Coleman. Welcome to Reggae Monday, Freddie and Harry on ESPN Radio, the ESPN app and ESPN Plus, presented by Progressive Insurance. If you're the Los Angeles Lakers, you finally have your out. You've been waiting for this.
2: Yeah.
0: You've been praying for this. You've been going to

0: do any kind of rain dance so it can rain on LeBron's parade
1: right.
0: to move on from him. So now you're trying to tell me that this is finally the litmus test. You finally get this potential out, courtesy of the Golden State Warriors. LeBron James has ghosted you up to this point. NBA free agency starts tomorrow. And according to reports, LeBron James and the Lakers will finally have a conversation. Okay, what is that conversation going to sound like? Because we don't have to know LeBron pretty well to know that he is not liking the fact that the Lakers have not come to him with any kind of contract offer or had any kind of dialogue or any kind of conversations. And then, according to his liking or not to his liking, they reached out too late to have a conversation with him. So you tell me that now that you have this potential out to move on and really start over from LeBron James with Luka Doncic and Austin Reeves as your main pieces and the add pieces around those guys, this is what it's going to take? That's why it just smells fishy. With all this going around, and you mentioned a common denominator between Draymond Green, Anthony Davis, and LeBron James. They all share the same agent.
1: Yeah.
0: I did not realize that this could be the Rich Paul sweepstakes to benefit all his clients, and you know what else is going to benefit? Adele's boo, known as Rich Paul, because of the kind of commission he's going to get. I'm just not buying all this Golden State, this Wizards, that LeBron taking an exemption. LeBron's going to take some money. It ain't going to be for $15 million, no matter who he's playing with, either in Golden State or Los Angeles.
1: Well, but here's the thing, though. Like the initial point you made, which is what's interesting to me, is you can call my bluff all you want. If I don't want you, it don't matter, right? Like if somebody don't want to be with you and you say, I'm leaving, leave.
0: Exactly.
1: Right? And so the part of this that's interesting is trying to call the Lakers' bluff or trying to gain leverage with the Lakers organization that I'm not sure wants anything to do with LeBron James right now in the current state of the Lakers. Like that to me is the part of this thing that's tough. Like LeBron James is to me the big question mark in all of this, because like you said, I've never seen it as a possibility that LeBron James takes $15 million. Like that has never been his MO. However, you could conjure up this narrative of, hey, I'm doing this for one last run, all this stuff, blah, blah, and you don't have to say, look at the market and say, right, like for LeBron, narratively, it may sound counterproductive, but taking $15 million of war is less humbling than taking $30 million from the Lakers.
0: I'm not going to say that you're wrong. I'm going to put this out here courtesy of the words of Brian Windhorst, ESPN NBA insider, on First Take early today. According to Brian Windhorst, the Lakers want to discuss plans with LeBron James. Apparently, LeBron James has been busy.
2: The Lakers have interest in re-signing LeBron. They expressed that interest as soon as they were able at the end of the finals. They want to give LeBron a contract offer. They want to meet with him and give him their plan for what they want to do in free agency. But LeBron has been unavailable for a meeting with the Lakers. And you're going to say, well, what does that mean? I don't know what it means. I know that is what I have been told. LeBron has been unavailable. He has been playing golf basically every day, whether it's in France or Akron, Ohio, for the last week. He has been unavailable. The Lakers are running out of time. They need to begin their offseason. Now we see Draymond Green, a longtime LeBron James confidant who has the same agent, who now opts out of his contract to open up a window. That doesn't mean it's a done deal, but it opens up a window. If Draymond had stayed in this contract, the Warriors would not be able to lower their salary down enough to get access to that $15 million. So I would just say this. Stay tuned.
0: LeBron is unavailable. Really? That's the best dog ate my homework excuse to come up with. We can't get in the touch of LeBron James. What do you mean? He's unavailable. What are you talking about? He's unavailable. Leave a message.
1: Yeah.
0: Don't tell me he's unavailable. He is available. He just doesn't want to be. For whatever reason that is, LeBron's a grown man. He can do whatever he wants in this situation. That's going to maximize the best opportunity for him, David, to get a chance to get close to a championship or to win another championship. But come on now. LeBron is unavailable. Leave a message at the beep. Beep. It's so simple. Hey, LeBron. Hey, this is Rob Pelinka, man. Hope you're enjoying things reunited the Cavaliers. Listen, we want to talk about this contract. Get in touch with us. Call me. Click. Don't tell me he's unavailable. He's not made himself available because he probably knows this, David. The contract he wants, he's not getting it from the Lakers.
1: He's not getting it right now. Like that's the thing. We mentioned that Cavs reunion. Matthew Dellavedova been hanging out with LeBron James for the last week. If Matthew Dellavedova can kick it with LeBron James and hit up LeBron James, be like, yo, LeBron, can you pass that cigar over there? Hey, LeBron, yo, we're going to go to the club. If Matthew Dellavedova can ask LeBron questions right now, Rob Pelinka should be able to ask LeBron questions. If you cannot get in touch with LeBron, the problem is you ain't trying that hard to get in touch with LeBron James. You know what golf course is he at. Fly to Akron, Ohio, pull up and wait for him at the fifth tee.
3: Right? So the Lakers are Timothy Mozgov?
1: Timothy Mozgov probably got I don't know what you got to do. See if he can go hang out with them and send a carrier pigeon over there or something to get the man. You can get in contact with LeBron James.
0: It's not hard. It's easy when you know how. Boy, excuses are anyway. One of our favorites is Andre Massachusetts at 888-729-3776 on the Freddie and Harry calling line. Andre, LeBron, Anthony Davis, Draymond Green, and Steph Curry as a potential big four. Dre, what say you?
4: Yeah. How you doing? Thanks for taking the call. This big four, fantastic four. I think that's the way these guys want it to go. Reason LeBron is unavailable is because he's no longer the alpha. That's the bottom line of what it comes down to, and he can't stomach that. His best chance to compete for a championship would be to stay with the Lakers, pair up with Luka Doncic, who is ascending, be a secondary player, a Robin, not third Austin Reeves, he'd be Robin, and go out there and try to compete. That's his best overall option, but he can't stand that he's no longer the alpha. So that's why I think this deal at Golden State has traction. Anthony Davis out there in Washington, who just drafted A.J. DeBanta, the pride of Brockton, Massachusetts, and signed Trae Young, they have no future for him, and they're not competing for a championship. So he wants out. All these aging veterans have huge egos, and they're not being served where they are. So I think that's why this Golden State deal, this Fantastic Four, has traction. Thanks for taking the call.
0: By the way, it's good for our business. This whole conversation. You know who else the business is good for? LeBron James, still in the mix, still being talked about. LeBron James is a lot of things. He does not ever want to not be relevant.
1: Yeah.
0: And at a certain point, he knows the NBA will move on without him, David. He wants to keep being that relevant dude in any kind of conversation, championship or otherwise, as long as he possibly can. If he says he's unavailable, guess what happens? Why is LeBron not available? It becomes a talking point. And if anybody's going to benefit from that, it's not going to be the Lakers, not going to be Golden State, it's going to be LeBron James. He knows exactly, David, how to play this game.
1: He does, and he knows that this is bigger than one year of his career trying to win a championship. This is the end. This is how you cap this thing off. This is the final chapter of maybe the greatest career in sports, right? And what you do not want to do is go out bad. You ain't want to go down bad. You want to have something, and this is vastly important to LeBron James. And that's why this is not something he's taking lightly.
0: One of our other favorites is Big Mike in Texas. Big Mike, better option for LeBron James, signing with the Warriors or re-signing with the Lakers? Big Mike, what say you?
5: Well, I don't think signing with the Warriors is a good idea. He already been there with Anthony Davis, been there, done that. He's gonna break down. He's gonna get hurt, and he's not going to go to Miami because Giannis is the same way. He's gonna get hurt, so he's gonna put his eggs in a basket that he can trust. That won't drop the head, and either going to be L.A. or it's going to be Cleveland. I think, personally, he's waiting to see where Jaylen Brown is going to drop because that's someone that's going to be consistent that he would probably want to play with. So he's just weighing out his options. What do y'all think?
0: LeBron weighing out his options is exactly what he's doing.
1: Mm-hmm.
0: It's a perfect description, Big Mike, by LeBron James. He is not going to make something that is not going to have any kind of calculated risk to it. If he's going to take a risk, he has weighed every option, pro, con, you name it, et cetera, et cetera, et cetera. So, yeah, whoever that is, whatever that is, he's going to survey the landscape, which leads to the fact that he's been unavailable, according to the Lakers, David, who want to talk about a new contract. But apparently they have two options, Akron or Paris, and apparently they can't get in touch with LeBron James.
1: I don't believe it. You ain't trying to reach that man. And, like, this idea, I mean, I've reached out to people I don't want to talk to. Send a text at 10 p.m. Oh, didn't hear from him. Guess whoop, never know. Sorry, can't do it. Going out, y'all going out tonight? You send that text when you know ain't nobody gonna answer, and you don't hear back. Didn't hear back. Go to sleep, and that's it. Like that's what the Lakers sound like right now.
0: And they sound really, really as an organization. I may not know exactly how to go about moving on from LeBron James when literally the out is right there in front of them if they want to do such a thing. Keep weighing in at 888-SAY-ESPN, 888-729-3776. What is a better option for the guy that's always going to be in the mix, LeBron James, staying where he is, re-signing with the Lakers, or joining the Golden State Warriors at reduced prices? 888-729-3776. David Dennis Jr. and Harry Douglas. I'm Freddie Coleman. Welcome to Reggae Monday. When it comes to Freddie and Harry, and Kawhi Leonard is going to go back to a place that he couldn't wait to leave after he won the championship. The return of Kawhi back to Toronto is discussed next on ESPN Radio, the ESPN app, and don't forget about us on ESPN Plus.
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1: I'm Nick DeLuca. World Cup knockout stage continues. Brazil on to the round of 16. They take down Japan 2-1. Gabriel Martinelli, 96-minute extra time marker, the game winner. Brazilians advance after trailing through 55 minutes in the victory. Legal tampering getting going in the NBA. Warriors forward Draymond Green declining his player option and set to become a free agent. The move creating flexibility for Golden State to pursue LeBron James in free agency. The team also reportedly targeting Wizards star Anthony Davis in a potential trade. Meanwhile, former NBA players Malik Beasley and Ed Davis and an NBA agent are among six defendants indicted on charges related to an alleged sports gambling scheme that affected at least four games during the 2023-24 season. Tennis opening round at Wimbledon. Defending champ Jannik Sinner surviving in five sets in his first round match against Miromir Kecmanovic.
2: Hey, it's Michelle Smallman, and coming up Tuesday, we'll get you ready for NBA free agency, including which superstar will be traded next, and of course, what's next when it comes to LeBron's future. It's on Sportsmanlike, 6 a.m. Eastern, right here on ESPN Radio, ESPN 2, and ESPNU.
0: Hey, man. It's Reggae Monday with Freddie and Harry.

0: It is Reggae Monday, Freddie and Harry. Thank you very much on Sirius XM Channel 80, as well as tune in to that smart speaker to play ESPN Radio. And don't forget about us on ESPN Plus. Remember when we heard this way back when in Toronto? We could get a return to that involving Kawhi Leonard going back to the Toronto Raptors. That comes you in a couple of minutes. But plenty of YOUs out there in the Freddie Harry calling line. You want to win in the best move for LeBron James. The Golden State Warriors are eyeing LeBron James and Anthony Davis to pair those two up with Steph Curry, Draymond Green, and Steve Kerr to make sure that they have a new big four. We can't wait to hear your thoughts about that.
1: Freddie, before we get to that.
0: Yes, sir.
1: Breaking news.
0: What's the breaking news?
1: Bradley Beal is now a free agent. Unrestricted free agent.
0: He's still in the league?
1: This is why this is important, Freddie.
0: Okay.
1: Because of what he got paid and the buyout from Phoenix and his contract with the Clippers.
0: Okay.
1: He made $24.7 million. He played six games.
0: Oof.
1: Bag work. Just straight up bag work.
0: It is.
1: Rumble, young man, rumble. Only in America, as my guy Perk will say.
0: To me, the breaking news is that he was still in the league.
1: Yeah, well, kind of. We're going to find out. Yeah. We'll see where he is next season. Maybe Bradley Beal.
0: Mm-hmm. Oh, boy.
1: Will be
0: Don't.
1: A functional contributor. Now we're looking at Giannis.
0: Yeah.
1: And these guys.
0: Mm-hmm.
1: They are... people that need cheap roster spots.
0: Yeah.
1: Wouldn't be surprised if Bradley Beal ends up in Miami.
0: That has all the makings of that happening.
1: Yeah.
0: Seriously. But like I said, I did not realize that Bradley Beal was still in the NBA.
1: It's been a while. It's been a minute.
0: It's been a minute. I thought the last time we saw Bradley Beal was when Chuck Taylors was still a Vogue sneaker.
1: Uh-oh.
0: Did I say that out loud?
1: Uh-oh.
0: Have I said too much?
1: You're walking around with Chuck Taylors right now.
0: Have I gone too far?
1: Wondering why are you shooting at them. I'm in Soho.
0: Yes,
1: a lot of Chuck Taylors out here.
0: You're in the heart of Chuck Taylorville down in Soho in New York City, my friend. If you're not wearing Chuck Taylors, they look at you like you're an alien, literally and figuratively.
1: Yeah.
0: You're not doing that down there. Manny in Harlem World at 888-729-3776. Manny, best option for LeBron James, re-signing with the Lakers or joining up potentially the Golden State Warriors and Steph Curry, and why?
2: He's been crying all these years. He wanted to play with Steph. He played with him in the Olympics. It was good. He's been crying all this time. He got all the money in the world right now. Go ahead and live out your fantasy. Go play with Steph with Golden State and see what happens. Make up with Anthony Davis after you kick him to the curb for Luka. And see what kind of historic run you can run. Like, remember when Barkley did it with Houston, but he crashed and burned each time playing Utah. But maybe they could get to the second or third round in the West.
0: LeBron did not kick Anthony Davis to the curb. He didn't stop it.
1: Right.
0: But he wasn't the one saying, get this guy out of here. Bring me Luka Doncic. Nico Harrison was the one that made that call. Hey, do you want Luka Doncic? And I said, Rob Pelinka probably said, click. This is too close to Halloween, past Halloween. Mm-hmm. Then Nico Harrison called back again. Rob, don't hang up on me. I'm serious about this. And he's probably like, why are you serious? He's the one, Nico Harrison. The ex-GM, David, of the Dallas Mavericks, that initiated that whole trade. LeBron didn't stand in the way, but he was the one putting the foot to the backside of Anthony Davis and kicking him to the curb.
1: He didn't kick him to the curb, but he looked out the window while that boot got put to his tail. He was sitting on the curb. Said, hey, man, you know, if somebody going through something and you don't want them necessarily in your house,
0: right?
1: You're just like, hey, man, I could put some money on a hotel room for you for the night. You know, you're still helping, but don't come in my house.
0: Right.
1: LeBron was kind of doing that. Yeah.
0: Are you really helping?
1: Yeah. It's just like, hey, man, there's a motel up the street I can help you get to.
0: That's like helping on individual achievement, not for the common good of a person.
1: Right. Yeah. It's just like, hey, you do what you can, but you ain't coming to my house. I don't trust you around my good cutlery.
0: All my people.
1: Right. All my people.
0: David in Richmond, Virginia. David, a better move for LeBron James. Taking a lot less money and joining with Steph Curry at Golden State or staying right where he is when it comes to the Lakers?
2: I say going with Golden State, but I also will tell you I don't want anything to do with Anthony Davis. I have not seen Anthony Davis do anything but score. I'm sorry, I don't think he's a leader. I don't want him on my team. Look how well that went with the Lakers. I would love to see, honestly, the Lakers get a good third, because I'm a Laker fan, since Wilt Chamberlain played for him, guys. So I would love to see if LeBron can stay with Luka and they can form a team and get a couple of people. But Anthony Davis does not need to be there whatsoever. And can I ask Harry one other question real quick?
0: Sure.
2: Harry, it's 85 degrees in Richmond, Virginia. A little cloudy, not a lot of wind. Is it warm enough for you to play golf?
0: It's always warm to play golf, no matter where you are, right, David?
1: Yeah, I think
0: 85 Virginia.
1: Yeah, that sounds good. We can call Harry and see what he says about it.
0: Exactly. Right now, he's in Alaska doing some deep sea fishing. I'm sure he would welcome 85 degrees.
1: Yeah, I'm sure. I got to talk to Harry about this trip. What exactly?
0: What do you got to talk to him about?
1: I got questions, man.
0: Name, give me one.
1: Why? That's one.
0: What's wrong with that?
1: That's one.
0: What do you mean, why?
1: It's nice and warm. You don't go out there to the cold while it's warm?
0: He's done this trip before. It's not the first time he's gone to Alaska with his buddies.
1: Well, then let me ask why, and then why again?
0: Sometimes nature calls. You just answer the bell.
1: Nature calls me, too, but nature calls me to warmth.
0: It's already warm with you.
1: Nature calls me to warm. If I'm going to go to Alaska, I'm going to go in December when it's already cold.
0: Okay.
1: I'm not going to leave warm ATL and go to Alaska. It's 100 degrees in ATL this week.
0: It's the experience of fishing and hanging out with your friends and doing that. You can't do that in the ATL.
1: You can't fish in ATL?
0: At least not that kind of fishing.
1: I could fish in ATL. I could also...
3: There's a certain fish they have in Alaska.
0: Yeah, there's a certain fish they have in the ATL, too.
1: All right. They got a certain fish. You can go to Bankhead Seafood. They already got it fried, dyed, laid to the side for you. You don't have to do any of that stuff.
0: See, you're not fishing. You're buying that. You're not doing any of that. They've done the fishing for you.
1: I'm fishing in my pocket for some money.
0: Nah, it's like the same thing as trying to find that, you know, that deep blue sea fish that he's going for.
1: Let me tell you this. Harry better come back with some real fish.
0: Oh, don't worry. Put it this way. If he doesn't come back with real big fish, he'll come back with real big stories.
1: He better come back with a bluefin tuna.
0: Oh, man.
1: He better come back with something delicious.
0: 888-ESPN, 888-729-3776. What's a LeBron James to do? Stay where he is, the Lakers, who may want him out of there anyway, or re-sign, so they sign with the Golden State Warriors, and not for the kind of prices that he wanted from the Los Angeles Lakers. We'll get to your calls in a couple of seconds at 888-729-3776. But if this happens, play along. If we get this whole thing to match up with Steph, Draymond, LeBron, and AD, what would that really make them, David, in the Western Conference?
1: You help me out with this, Freddie. I need some backup here.
0: I got you.
1: Wendy almost threw something at the TV when he was on and we were talking.
0: Yeah.
1: Because I said, we were talking about it, and I said, he said, do you think they'll be better than OKC? I said, no.
0: No.
1: Don't think they're better.
0: No.
1: He said the Spurs. I said they'd have a puncher's chance against the Spurs.
0: They wouldn't be better than the Spurs.
1: I had a puncher's chance. Are you with me on a puncher's chance against the Spurs?
0: A little bit. But that punch, you know, that would be a popcorn punch, not a heavyweight
1: punch. It would be. They would be grave underdogs against the Spurs.
0: Yeah.
1: But there is a world in which you could give them a shot. I think there's what we saw was the Spurs were susceptible to experience.
0: Yeah.
1: We already also saw... They have no answer for Stephen Curry defensively. He played twice. He scored 45 points each of those games. Like, there is a world.
0: You swayed me. It's a puncher's chance. You swayed me.
1: Right?
0: Yeah.
1: Call your man Wendy and ask him why he was exasperated on there at me, you know, at your boy.
0: Maybe he didn't like your suit.
1: We were wearing the same color.
0: Doesn't matter.
1: That's what it was. Maybe that's what it was.
0: Maybe that's it. He had suit envy.
1: We were rocking the same suit. Maybe that's what it was.
0: Huh?
1: Felt like I was stepping on his corners.
0: Maybe. And he became prickly from the jump.
1: Right. Yeah.
0: And then you put that out there.
1: There you go.
0: I think I've helped you out.
1: You found it out. Now, I knew me and Wendy got to stop shopping at the same suit place.
0: Well, if you are, I mean, I don't know how much money Wendy makes, but he ain't Poe.
1: He might have been wearing the same sneakers too. So that might have been what it was too.
0: Well, all right, calm down now. We know you're not doing.
1: He might have had two gold chains under his suit too.
0: Let's calm down, part two now. Hold on.
1: Could have been matching all the way.
0: Pelo, one of our favorites in South Carolina. Pelo, should LeBron stay in Los Angeles or go to Golden State for definitely reduced prices to play with Steph Curry? Pelo, what you got?
4: Well, fellas, David, Knicks and five, baby.
1: There we go. Knicks and five, baby.
0: Don't encourage him, Pelo.
1: Happy to be in the motherland.
4: My bad. Don't encourage him, Pelo. Freddie.
0: Yes, sir.
4: What in the Geritol ice bath and Metamucil kind of ideal is this? who is that team going to stop? Those young boys in the Western Conference are licking their chops just thinking about that team playing defense against them. There is nobody. They can't stop anybody. There's no way. I just can't see it. I can't see that team together. I'm not sure the four of them together play 82 games a season. I just can't see it, man. It makes no sense to me. And the other thing is, as far as the Lakers reaching out to LeBron, why they got to reach out to LeBron? Everybody else is getting in touch with Rich Paul players. Why they can't find LeBron?
0: I have.
4: But that's my 2 cents, man. I just can't see it.
0: Pilo, that wasn't 2 cents. That was 25 cents. Because I'm with you. I mean, if they're healthy, yeah, they're a threat in the Western Conference to be a contender, David. I don't know about a championship, not placing them above the Spurs, above Oklahoma City. Those are the two main walls in their way. If they're healthy, yeah, they're going to be legit enough in the Western Conference. But when you got Anthony Davis, LeBron James, men of a certain age, if you get 70 games out of them, consider that a victory. And that's not a guarantee either if this comes to pass with the Golden State Warriors.
1: Yeah, this is a high risk, high reward, as we know. This could be a situation where all four of these dudes sitting on the bench with ice packs on their knees come April, yeah. Right? Like, there's no denying that. There's also a world in which, we just saw Kawhi put together two good seasons.
0: Absolutely.
1: There's a world in which AD musters up something that gets him to play enough games. LeBron and Steph stay healthy. Like, there is that world, and I think the Warriors are clearly banking on that.
0: Yeah, you don't want to win the drip game on the bench.
1: Right.
0: Potentially that could be the case with all those guys together at men of a certain age. He is David Dennis Jr. In for Harry Douglas, I'm Freddie Coleman. It is Reggae Monday when it comes to Freddie and Harry. So we may not get a return to LeBron James to the Los Angeles Lakers. We may get a return to this guy. Bringing that back to the Toronto Raptors. How do we get here with Kawhi and that return? Keep it here on ESPN Radio, the ESPN app, SiriusXM Channel 80. Don't forget about us on ESPN Plus.
5: What up, it's Gary and Randy. Today on SC Plus, only on Disney Plus. Sox kid. Boston sweeps the Yankees right out of the town. Schwarber used to play for them. He hit his 30th bomb of the year. It is not even July yet. We've got four overtimes on the hardwood in the WNBA. Hey, what do people do during a rain delay at a golf tournament? Question mark? You would know you were there. All that and more today on SC Plus.
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0: Kawhi Leonard in Toronto, or back in Toronto. He's David Dennis Jr. in Fiery Douglas. I'm Freddie Coleman. It is Reggae Money, Freddie and Harry, presented by Progressive Insurance. 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Yes, we could have the return of potentially in that laugh he made when he was traded to the Toronto Raptors and San Antonio Spurs. How could a move possibly happen? Shams Charania, ESPN senior NBA insider, said this on Get Up.
1: The Clippers and Toronto Raptors are seriously engaged on a trade that would send Kawhi Leonard back to Toronto. And sources tell me that Kawhi Leonard has made it clear around the league that Toronto would be the only place he would commit to on a long-term contract extension if he's traded out of LA. And that's at the crux of this situation. The Clippers have not made any commitment to Kawhi Leonard beyond his current contract, which has 1 year and about $50 million left on it. And so a player of Kawhi Leonard's caliber just made the second team All-NBA. Having a long-term commitment clearly is a very important part. And back with Toronto means a few things. One, the familiarity that exists between these two sides. Most of that regime is still intact, led by Bobby Webster, the executive vice president of basketball operations. And he won there. There's history there.
2: There is history there. It's a different team. But Kawhi likes in Toronto. Yes, you can make all the jokes about him fleeing the country with all the stuff going on. I'm not going to make that joke. Wow. Fred, I know you're not going to make that joke. We're a classy organization here.
0: I would not even go near that, but carry on.
2: I'm not going to make that joke at all. But people on the internet are making it. People on the internet are making it.
0: I know.
2: But yeah, no, Kawhi, I think this is an actual game-changing potential for the Eastern Conference.
0: In what way?
2: It creates a new championship contender if he goes to Toronto.
0: Really?
2: I think that if he goes to Toronto, they're the second best team in the East. Like, they were already a, what, five seed?
0: They were five seed when they lost to Cleveland.
2: Took Cleveland to seven. A lot of guys were injured. They were a five seed, top five defense in the league. You're not losing defense when Kawhi comes. You're probably talking either RJ Barrett or Brandon Ingram. Brandon Ingram is not a defensive stalwart by any stretch of anybody's imagination.
0: Okay.
2: Kawhi comes, he adds the one thing that Toronto has been missing, which is scoring in the clutch. Half court scoring. That offense would look so abysmal, would get so slow, and now you bring Kawhi Leonard. If you cannot say Kawhi without the if. If you do Kawhi Leonard, capital I, capital F, you would say, if he's healthy, I think they're the second best team in the East.
0: Who's the only team you're putting ahead of them?
2: Knicks. My Knicks.
0: So let's say if Jaylen Brown comes back to Boston, you're not putting Boston ahead of Toronto?
2: I'm not right now. I think that there's so many questions about Boston and Jaylen Brown, Jason Tatum playing together.
0: Okay.
2: What they have around them.
0: Right.
2: Is Derek White going to start making shots again? Like, there's the questions about the size there down low. Like, one thing Toronto got a lot of length, a lot of size, a lot of physicality. And I'm just kind of just also under the assumption that Jaylen Brown isn't coming back.
0: The assumption could be correct.
2: Yeah.
0: That's number one. Number two, Kawhi once again shows us he's going to follow the money. Because he literally left Toronto because he did not want to stay there. They were willing to pay him Canada, British Columbia, Prince Edward Island, Nova Scotia. He said, no, thank you. The minute he helped him win a championship, he was on the first thing smoking. Mm-hmm. He would rather try to plight his trade with a team that's always going to clip the Los Angeles Clippers than stay with a stable organization at that time involving Toronto. He knows that the Clippers are not going to pay him the kind of money that he's looking for. They're not going to pay him anywhere north of $50 million. And the Toronto Raptors, indebted to him for helping him win a championship, are going to do that. Does he make him a contender in the Eastern Conference? There's no doubt about that. But like you said, it's based on his availability. Mm-hmm. And if he's available, he played 65 games last year.
2: Yeah.
0: And he was tremendous for the Clippers. At times, you look at him and say, man, oh, man, that's a bad mother shut your mouth when it comes to Kawhi Leonard. If he's able to provide that, I'm kind of leaning, I don't know about second best team. I guess I'm banking. I don't know if the Celtics are going to find a way to try to trade Jaylen Brown and maybe convince him to stay. If that happens, you can push the round down to third. But you're not exactly wrong, Dave, in thinking they would not be a contender in the Eastern Conference.
2: Yeah, they'd be a tough out, man, especially if Raptors team is good enough. They don't need Kawhi to play 75 games to get in the playoffs. And once you're in there, all bets are off.
0: And if he's healthy, that could be a good old thing. NBA free agency starts tomorrow. What would you like to see your team do this offseason? 888 ESPN 888-729-3776 is Reggae Money, Freddie and Harry on ESPN Radio and ESPN Plus.
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2: Mason Wynn to his feet. He throws. He got
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4: U.S. envoys are heading to Qatar. I'm Lisa Brady, Fox News, for a meeting President Trump says Iran requested after recent U.S. strikes over drone attacks on commercial ships.
5: The meeting in Doha is going to be perhaps important, perhaps not. We're going to find out.
4: Iran is sending a delegation to Qatar, but denies agreeing to meet with the U.S. there as technical teams continue negotiations on a peace deal. The president taking questions in the Oval Office, also just telling reporters he will accept it if the U.S. Supreme Court rules against his executive order aimed at banning birthright citizenship for babies born to parents who are in the U.S. illegally.
5: Well, I guess I have to accept. It's the Supreme Court, so I'll accept. I think it's very bad for our nation.
4: That decision is one of several expected tomorrow to wrap up the High Court's current term. There were split decisions today on firings at federal agencies. One 6-3 ruling that the president can fire a Federal Trade Commission member without cause.
6: Writing for the majority, the Chief Justice John Roberts said this. He says to discharge the duties of his trust, the president must have the assistance of officers he can trust. Neither Congress nor the courts may saddle him with those with whom he cannot work. Now, dissenting in the case, Justice Sotomayor said this. She warns the result is a president who emerges after this decision now with far greater power than ever before. But the court did rein in the president's authority to dismiss Fed Board Governor Lisa Cook. They view the Fed differently, at least in the way that the president attempted to do it here.
4: Fox's Shannon Bream at the Supreme Court. That ruling allows Cook to remain while fighting her dismissal. The president just repeating his call for Congress to pass election reforms, including limits on mail-in ballots, after a Supreme Court ruling that Mississippi can count ballots that arrive after Election Day. A new milestone on Wall Street. The Dow up 305 at the bell, closing above 52K for the first time. 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
4: Three federal firefighters who died over the weekend near the Colorado-Utah border are now publicly identified.
9: They died Saturday in Mesa County, Colorado. Emily Barker, 38 years old, from Michigan, and Nick Hutcherson, 27, from Arizona, both with the U.S. Forest Service, and 27-year-old Sidney Watson from Alabama with the U.S. Wildland Fire Service. Two other firefighters have burn injuries on a crew assigned to the Jones and Knowles fires burning on the Colorado side of the border. Those have now merged with the Sidney Mesa fire, which started on the Utah side. The deaths and injuries happened during what's called a burnover incident resulting in shelter deployment. when fast-moving flames overtake the firefighter's position, leaving no way out. They lie on the ground under a quickly unpacked portable heat shield.
4: Fox's Chris Foster. The Justice Department is taking two states to court over financial aid for college.
10: The DOJ's Civil Division in its complaint said laws in Massachusetts and Rhode Island let illegal immigrants get in-state tuition for schools as well as other financial assistance. Laws in both states allow the in-state rates to anyone, even those in the country illegally who maintain residency. The DOJ seeks an injunction arguing it discriminates against U.S. citizens who may be denied the same opportunity. The federal government also wants to keep laws that allow financial aid and scholarships for illegal immigrants from being enforced. The DOJ now has similar cases either enjoined or pending in 12 states. Gernal Scott, Fox News.
4: Five-time champion Brazil is moving on at the World Cup, eliminating Japan with a 2-1 win today. Japan has never won a knockout match at the World Cup. Also today, Germany is playing Paraguay, the Netherlands and Morocco tonight. The U.S. plays Bosnia-Herzegovina Wednesday night. Recapping stocks, a record day for the Dow, finishing above 52,000 for the first time, up 306 points. The S&P and the NASDAQ snap a losing streak. The NASDAQ up 522. Elisa Brady, Fox News.
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12: I've never really been like, ah, yes. You know, as a Cardinals fan, who I hate the Royals. Like, I've never thought of that. I know, I can't remember.
13: Can you cut a promo on them right now? Can you cut a promo on Kansas City? Come on, brother.
12: All you have is Bobby Witt Jr. and nothing else. Salvador Perez, your veteran, has been playing horrible all year. You really have nothing, and everyone thought you were going to be good this year.
13: Yeah, like, but what do you really hate about the city? You know, what do you really hate about Kansas City?
12: Come on. Their football team is one. I hate their football team. But
13: what's that got to do with the... Come on, really sell us.
12: They took my guy. They took Kenneth Walker. Okay, like... What else am I supposed to say?
13: Tell them that their barbecue is overrated and their women are ugly.
12: Whoa, hang on now.
13: The crap out of any man walking the streets of Kansas City.
12: I can't admit that, yes.
13: That's what you need to say.
12: I can beat the crap out of anybody in Kansas City.
13: To all you cross-eyed half-wits in Kansas City, Pierce the Fierce is coming to town this weekend. He's going to tie you up like a pretzel, take your woman, and leave you laying in the streets. Crying like a
14: it.
13: Dog.
14: I don't think anybody in Kansas City is afraid of you right now, Pierce.
12: Oh, 100% not, no.
13: Oh, the man's back in town today, though. ESPN Radio 93.5, it is The Drive. Oh, Evan, I was going to say Pierce is back in town. No!
14: No, you said the man.
13: Evan
14: the man.
13: Stone is back in studio with us, back in town. And good to see you, sir.
14: Hey, it's good to be seen.
13: Pierce the Fierce also in studio with us. Pierce, did you beat up anybody from Kansas City this weekend?
12: Not this weekend. I was saving it, you know, for a rainy day.
13: Rainy day. Well, I don't know if we got any of that in the forecast. Just hot and miserable. It's brutal outside. Yeah, it's the feels like temp I just saw is 105 right now.
14: Just a bit humid.
13: So it's humid. You can chew on the humidity a little bit if you would like. Well, how was your weekend away? You weren't here with us, but, you know, we held it down. We managed to get by without you, Evan Stone.
14: I noticed that it was,
13: barely.
14: It was a tough draw, but yeah, no, it was, I made it. I made it down, made it back up, and, you know, here we are.
13: Nothing too exciting.
14: It was
13: everybody
14: warm.
13: Everybody
14: said I do that needed to.
13: And it was out in the woods, right? You had to marry some people out in the woods.
14: It was out in the woods. But the reception was inside a building.
13: The reception was inside the building.
14: So we got some air conditioning at some point. It was down in Alto Pass, Illinois. So,
13: yeah.
14: You know, Alto Vineyards.
13: Yeah, yeah.
14: Yeah, that's where it's from.
13: Okay. Well, that makes sense.
14: And they had a distillery for bourbon, their own bourbon down there.
13: Oh, now you're talking my language.
14: So, you know, it could have been worse.
13: Pierce, you a bourbon guy?
12: I've never really had bourbon.
13: All right, that's fine.
14: Pierce, how old are you?
12: I'm 22, so I can have it. So.
14: Have you had a Zima?
12: A Zima?
14: No?
12: Well, based off
13: Do
12: the
13: you
12: fact
13: know what a Zima
12: I
13: is?
12: I don't even know what a Zima is. I mean, maybe, I don't know, maybe I've had it.
14: This is where you need his hotkey of, I don't even know what you're talking about.
13: Right I didn't now. Get that loaded, son of a biscuit eater. All right, so Zimas are like the Tom Izzos of alcoholic beverages, Pierce. That's really
12: okay,
13: what they are.
12: Okay.
13: That's really what they are.
14: That's it.
13: That's, so, I mean, that's what you need to know.
12: So considered overrated by Evan?
13: Are, well, I mean,
14: they are
13: yeah,
14: kind of overrated.
13: Yeah.

0: of a lot of cool stuff. And we got to talking about you, Pierce. You and if you listen to the show, you would know this already.
1: I listened.
0: But did you listen? You did listen.
1: I did. I podcasted on my way home.
0: So if you listened, then you know that our guy Chris Hightower, he kind of put a challenge down for you, Pierce.
2: Oh, no.
0: It's kind of a challenge going around, but we'll talk more about that.
1: Really?
0: Yeah. You know what? I'll go ahead and we'll it's called Name That Coach. That's what we're going to do today.
1: All right.
0: Pierce, the rules, Mr. Hightower's laid them out, and I just want you to know you're really going to be challenged. You're going to really have to know your head coaches, buddy. So I hope.
2: Is it just basketball or is it like all sports?
0: I don't know. We're going to have to see how it goes. Okay, we'll see. But yeah, there's a gauntlet that's been thrown down by comedian Chris Hightower for you, Pierce the Fierce. He's also a big wrestling fan as well, so you might be, maybe we can get into that with him a little bit too.
2: Okay.
1: Yeah. So, I'm reading a wonderful article here.
0: Yeah?
1: A true blue American nutcase.
0: Who's that?
1: Ty Cobb was the best ball player who ever lived. And the first true anti-hero in sports.
0: I can't remember who it was, but right at the end of the show, I think on Friday, somebody texted in a story.
1: Joe Love.
0: About Ty Cobb.
1: I can't remember.
0: Can't remember what Chris said. Something like.
1: He said he's an elite racist.
0: An elite racist Ty Cobb. That was an elite racist Ty Cobb. That's what he said. You did listen to the show.
1: Hey, listen. Yeah. I did. I listened.
0: Oh.
1: So, listen.
0: How you feeling about that article? Are you really getting into it? Was Ty Cobb just really misunderstood?
1: No, he was understood.
0: He was
1: understood. How do we reckon with Cobb? In the many descriptions recorded over the years, you notice the word greatest is commonplace. He's called the greatest competitor I've ever known. Ernest Hemingway called him the greatest of all ball players and an absolute beep. Jimmy Cannon was right when he said Cobb was the strangest of all our national sports idols, and equally right when he added, but not even his disagreeable character could destroy the image of his greatness as a player. Ty Cobb was the best. That seemed to be all he wanted. So there you go, and that's all I was saying.
0: That's all you were saying.
1: And just so you know, the draft was not MVPs. The draft was the greatest athletes to never win a ring.
0: That's what it was. It was so long ago.
1: Ty Cobb fits. All right? That's all I was saying.
3: He needs to check the rule book.
1: That's all I was saying.
0: Jake and Muhammad on the Max Twin City Recycling text line. Zima was the original cocktail in a can, Pierce. All right? We would not have High Noons today without first having the classic Zima. Zimas, they crawled, so High Noons can run.
1: Yeah.
0: That's really what happened.
1: Yeah, Zimas were about 0.83% alcohol, and they went down smooth.
0: And at the time, much like Tom Izzo, at first, people weren't really having it, But then it was like, wow, what a legend that guy is, What a legend Zimas are.
1: No, I think it's the other way around. At first, they were like, this is incredible.
0: Oh.
1: And then towards the end, realized, we could probably do better.
0: Yeah.
1: And that's why they're not here.
0: But we have White Claws. And
1: Yeah, they're better. They're better than Zimas.
0: Are they?
1: Better than Zimas.
0: Maybe.
1: Yeah. And same with Tom Izzo. At first, it was like, wow, this guy's incredible.
0: Same with Tom Izzo.
1: You get a little bit down the road, and you're like, there's probably better out there.
0: All right, here we go. Let's jump into these.
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0: Not too many of them, but there are a few worth mentioning. Here we start with head coach Chris Thomas announced today the signing of Ukrainian middle blocker Kristina Starostenko for the volleyball team. She's going to be completing the Illini's 2026 roster. Quote, Kristina has been around high-level volleyball her whole career. She has a fast arm and reads the game really well. She has a great passion for the game and wants to play at a high level for a long time. We are excited to welcome Kristina to the family, ILL. Final Illini track and field athlete today is Plasek received the NCAA post-grad scholarship. That was announced by the NCAA. Plasek graduated from Illinois with a degree in recreation, sport, and tourism. Didn't you have some credits in that? Recreation, sport, and tourism?
1: No.
0: Oh, all right, never mind. During his time competing for the Orange and Blue, Plasek was a part of the 2023 Big Ten Indoor Champion 4x400 medley relay team that shattered the school record with a time of 3:06. Later at the 2023 Big Ten Outdoor Championships, he helped the 4x400 relay team take second on a time of 3:06.79. and owns the program's second fastest 600-meter time.

0: 116.93. One other note to pass along to us and to you, and it comes to us from our guy, the great Kyle Toss, and our friends at Illini Inquirer. Story out today. Composite five-star, and I'll say it again, five-star Bolingbrook guard Brady Pettigrew is going to take an unofficial visit right now. I think it's happening now with the Illini. That's what a source told the Inquirer. And 24/7 Sports ranks Pettigrew as the number 18 overall prospect in the class of 2028, number one in the state of Illinois. Pettigrew told our guy Kyle Tosk a few weeks ago he's considering a reclass to the class of 2027. Those are your Illini headlines.
1: Good job.
0: Thank you. I didn't mess up too bad, did I?
1: Not at all.
0: No.
1: Can you tell that that volleyball player's name again?
0: I got to have it in front of me. Do you already know it? Or you, is this something, did I misspeak?
1: No, I just want to, I want to hear it again.
0: Oh. Christina Starostenko?
1: That's, yeah. Christina Starostenko.
0: Mm-hmm. Are you going to, don't do it. I know what you're.
2: Take me to the Balkans, please.
1: Okay. No, it was just my nickname in high school.
0: That's mine. All right. That was pretty good, though.
1: Yeah.
0: Pierce, what was your nickname in high school?
3: I didn't have a nickname. I wasn't popular.
1: We don't have to be popular to have a nickname.
3: I was the kid in the corner that, like, nobody wanted to be paired up with.
1: That probably means you had a nickname. You just don't know what it was.
3: Yeah, I don't know what it was.
1: Okay.
3: I was the weird kid in the corner.
0: Did you have a t-shirt that you wore a lot? Like, the same shirt three or four times a week?
3: In college, I did.
0: Oh, what was it?
3: I wore a Scooby-Doo hoodie, like, all the time. Mm.
0: Scooby Kid. He was Scooby Kid on the campus of EIU.
3: I have a tattoo on my arm.
0: Well,
3: yeah.
0: You were really Scooby Kid, yeah.
1: Oh, wow.
0: Uh-huh.
1: Yeah. He was a Scooby snack sitting over there. You look like a Scooby snack.
0: Oh my!
3: Do I?
0: Oh my God, Brittany! I have a class with Scooby snack today.
1: He smells like him too.
0: But you know what? Scooby snacks are tasty little treats.
3: I don't know. I don't know how I feel right now.
0: What have you ever had the Scooby snacks? Kids love them. They're just
3: yeah,
0: like cinnamon
3: actually,
0: cookies
3: they,
0: or whatever.
3: There was cinnamon cookies. There was dog bone.
0: Yeah, they're really
3: good.
0: Oh,
3: I got those all the time
1: when
3: I was a kid.
1: Who's the linchpin of the Scooby-Doo crew?
3: Linchpin?
1: Yeah.
0: Who keeps it together? I would say, I'll be quiet.
1: You be quiet.
3: Oh, Velma. Like, Fred is the leader, but Velma is, like, the thing that keeps the ship running. Hmm. Like, if I were to Velma is like the engine of the boat, and then Fred is like the captain. Like, Fred is very important, but Velma is like the key piece of it.
1: Okay. But if we've seen the movie, Shaggy's the only reason they're all still friends.
3: Oh, yeah. Shaggy's the reason why they were together.
1: Shaggy's the linchpin of
0: the boat. Shaggy's the linchpin.
3: Shaggy's the manufacturer. He's the guy who, like, built the ship, the entire ship.
0: What does he manufacture?
3: The ship.
0: Oh.
3: The entire ship. Oh. He's the reason why they're all together.
1: I heard it too.
0: Yeah. Keep going.
3: What did I say?
0: Nothing. You're good, Pierce. You're all right, man.
3: Yeah, am I?
0: Are you feeling nervous when you come in here? Now, we don't want the interns to feel nervous. It feels to me, though, I'm getting a nervous energy from you over there. You okay?
3: I'm not good. I'm not good with people.
0: You're in the wrong business then, dude. That's all we do is talk to people.
1: He sees what's on this run sheet today.
0: He's a little worried. Well,
3: I didn't know I was going to get quizzed today.
0: That's happening. And again, we'll get into the rules exactly how it's going to play out. But coming up in a little while, in fact, he just walked in with his son, Holdini. Chris Hightower's back in studio. So we're going to chat with Chris again, see how the weekend festivities went. And also, the challenge was laid out.
3: Okay.
0: You have to accept it. Name that coach.
1: You have to accept
0: There's
1: it.
0: There's no either that or you run out of the studio.
3: It's in my contract. I have to accept any challenges.
0: You got a contract?
3: No.
0: I didn't mean either. So that's good. I mean, Hightower's serious about his coaches. So when he lays down the gauntlet, man, you better watch out. All right, 217-359-2255. That's your number for the Max Twin City Recycling text line. Chad and Champagne, Purple Passion was definitely better than Zima. I don't know about that one. Was there a broken chair that we're talking about? If it's got tape, don't even try it. I don't want you to get hurt if there's a broken chair.
1: Well, you can sit in it. Just don't be scooting
0: that
1: around.
0: That one's not broken, and there should
1: Which
0: be
1: one?
0: That guy right there. Take Diane's chair, and then there's another one over there behind Pierce.
1: We're gonna get
0: some chairs squared away. Heath on the text line. I haven't seen it, but there's a biopic about Ty Cobb starring Tommy Lee.
1: What did you say?
0: A biopic or a biopic, depending on how
3: biopic.
0: You want to say it.
1: Has anyone ever said biopic?
3: I've never.
1: That was not getting a robot arm?
0: No, it's a biopic.
1: Okay.
0: Or biopic, whatever you want to go with. All but right, anyways, the Tommy Lee Jones. Heath, yes, spoiler. Ty Cobb kills the man in the movie. Yes, what? I've seen it. Yes, I've seen that movie many times. Robert Wool plays the writer that... did you ever see... Do you remember Arliss? Did you ever watch that show on HBO back in the day?
1: No. Didn't have HBO back in the day.
0: Oh, well. It was That's why I haven't good seen sports
1: The Sopranos show. All the way through.
0: Man. Well, anyways. Yeah, Ty Cobb kills somebody in the movie. I think his dad does, too, in the movie. It's a very violent movie.
1: I guess not now.
0: You can watch and judge for yourself whether or not you think he kills the man. Maybe
1: feels like,
0: you know,
1: it's coming from a biased place.
0: Might be. It's HBO produced the movie, so there you go. It's that HBO bias. 217-359-2255. Pierce the Fierce, he could be in some big trouble a little bit later on in the show when we play Name That Coach. Chris Hightower in studio next on The Drive.
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1: Hope you're having a great Monday. Appreciate you spending some time with us. It's ESPN Radio 93.5. This is The Drive. I'm Curtis Allen. That is Evan Stone. Good to have you back in the studio with us, Evan. Chris Hightower also back in studio with us as well. And it's Monday. That means the only pro wrestling intern in all of sports talk radio is back with us as well, Pierce the Fierce. And Pierce, you're in for it today, buddy.
2: I'm ready.
1: You sure you can handle this?
2: I'm ready.
1: Chris Hightower, can you hear me okay over there, sir?
3: Yes, I can.
1: All right. We got you back, and you brought Holdini with you. Holden's in the studio, too.
3: Yes, yes.
4: I'm here.
3: The child is with me.
1: The prodigy has returned.
3: Yes.
1: How was everything over the weekend, sir? How was the arts festival? How was the turnout? It got hot. It rained a little bit here and there.
3: The turnout wasn't exactly what we wanted. It was still a good turnout, but when you take into account that we had to pivot at the last minute to a different park, and
1: sure,
3: then just with all of the different weather, it was a good turnout. I still would have liked to see more people, but that's just me. But I enjoyed myself. There was definitely some cool artists there. I'm actually in the process of purchasing a really cool print from one of the artists. So I enjoyed myself.
1: Excellent, man. And
3: I got a tan.
1: What's going on this week? This weekend, 4th of July, so there's stuff everywhere. But
3: I finally don't have any obligations for a weekend.
1: Nice.
3: So I'm just going to enjoy America 250.
1: Yeah.
3: And then the weekend after that, I'll be in Champaign hosting the Beat downtown on Market Street, where they shut off all of Market Street for like a block party. I've been hosting that. This is my second summer doing it, so... Yeah.
1: Any other performers? Anybody that off the top of your head that's on the lineup that you can mention?
3: I would have to look it up. I'll be able to tell you after the next break what the theme is for this week. They always have a live band, and they always have a DJ and a live band, and I'm there to just keep the show rolling, enjoying myself, and living the dream.
1: 217-359-2255, that's your number for the Max Twin City Recycling text line. You mentioned live music and bands, and that clicked something in my brain that if you missed it earlier today, I believe Diane had that for us, that Gin Blossoms coming to the Virginia Theater. That show is tomorrow night. One of the best rock bands ever from the 90s coming to Champaign. And Gin Blossoms are going to be chatting with Stevie and Diane tomorrow morning. I think that is going to be right around 8:30. We've got some last-minute tickets you can win. This is a tough ticket to get. So since we were talking about Zima, I figured why don't you just text in Gin to 217-359-2255 for your chance to win some tickets for Gin Blossoms tomorrow night. Are you familiar with the drink Gin?
2: Yes. Pierce?
1: Yeah?
2: Yeah.
1: How do you spell it?
3: He doesn't sound confident.
2: G-I-N.
1: All right, he's good.
5: What about Scissor?
1: No, we're not talking about that. Like, what was that, Jamarcus Russell?
6: Okay.
1: No, it was Jamarcus Russell and our biggest bust.
3: Are you aware of who 3-6 Mafia is?
6: He's unaware.
3: I don't think he is. He's never rolled with the Mafia 6. It's a classic. Do your research, young man.
2: Hang on, because I think I've heard one of their songs. Because didn't they make, this is pro wrestling, didn't they make Mark Henry's theme song?
3: I do not believe that is correct. But
1: I don't know. You're the intern. You can
2: let
1: look
2: me look
1: that
2: it
1: up.
2: Yeah, that one. That theme song.
3: I don't know. That's a question. Oh, I do not
1: did you just get stumped? Did you just get stumped this early in the show?
3: He has.
1: Yeah. If you want to score tickets for Gin Blossoms tomorrow night at the Virginia Theater, courtesy of The Drive and ESPN 93.5, just text GIN, G-I-N, to 217-359-2255. And again, members of the band going to be joining Stevie and Diane tomorrow morning ahead of the show. Scott and Terre Haute, I'm surprised Zima was still around when you guys, meaning me and you, Evan Stone, were drinking in high school. Come on now.
3: Let it be known that
1: my dad didn't drive.
3: Due to crack research, we have discovered that 3-6 Mafia did indeed produce Mark Henry's theme song.
1: There you go.
3: That is a solid pull on your part.
1: All right,
3: sir.
1: Pierce the Fierce, we're going to give you 1 point already over Hightower. You get a 1 point
3: He's
1: lead
3: up
1: to start.
3: On me.
1: There you go.
3: He's up on me.
1: And if you're just joining us a little bit later on, because Pierce is, he wasn't very well versed in Tom Izzo history whatsoever, we have a challenge courtesy of Chris Hightower that was discussed this past Friday, and now it's come to fruition. Name That Coach. We're going to play Name That Coach. And it's going to, the billboard says Pierce the Fierce versus Hightower. I hope you're ready for that.
2: I'm okay, excited.
1: I hope you're ready.
3: I don't think he's prepared.
1: I don't think he's prepared.
2: I don't think
1: all.
2: I'm prepared either, but I'm excited.
3: He has no idea his way.
1: Chris, go ahead.
3: No, I was just going to say this is going to get ugly.
1: It is going to
3: get ugly.
1: Big part of the weekend for a lot of us is going to be Cubs Cards. And I know you two, Holdini, and you're a house divided on that.
3: Yes, we are.
1: So you're going to be a part of the 4th of July festivities taken in the big weekend series?
3: I will say that last Friday, I'm not as versed in baseball talk as I should be. And that's why I brought the Cardinal fan with me, because he is a baseball guy. He understands it all. He knows it all. But I hope he knows that they're going to lose this weekend. It's up.
1: Holden, come up to the microphone for a second.
3: Right. Go ahead. Spout your nonsense.
1: Here's a serious question for you, sir. Are you really enjoying the team this year?
4: Yes, I am.
1: Who's been the biggest surprise to you on this roster?
4: Jordan Walker.
1: Yeah, I think Jordan's everybody's big surprise. If they're going to make a move at the trade deadline, what do you think they ought to do, Holden?
4: Get rid of Nolan Gorman.
1: He's on the bandwagon to get rid of Nolan Gorman. I can't tell you how many texts we've received about that.
4: I'm liking Blaze Jordan.
1: You say, no more Nolan. Pierce the Fierce, what say you, sir?
2: I like Blaze Jordan. The problem with Nolan Gorman is just, like, we've given him a lot of chances. So, I mean, if he's able to do something, then that's awesome. But I'm just not too hopeful for it.
1: Go ahead, sir. Go ahead, Evan.
5: It doesn't matter what the Cardinals do at this trade deadline, because they're the third place team in the Central, and they're only going down from there.
6: Bars. Just dropped bars.
1: Holden just said this guy is not the Rock.
5: Well, my last name is Stone.
1: He is not the Rock. He is the Stone. So you're close enough. 287-359-2255 for the Max Twin City Recycling text line. Love to hear from you. So we've got Cubs Cards this weekend, World Cup action going on, and I know you're all in on that. I mean, it's been kind of slow in regards to anything football or basketball news related, but we did get word from our guy Kyle Tosk and Illini Inquirer earlier that Brady Pettigrew is taking an unofficial visit with the Illini, and Brady, a five-star guard out of Bolingbrook. Chris, are you familiar with the young man at all? I know that you really pay attention to recruitment, but
3: able to do a deep dive, but from what I've seen so far, I'm definitely feeling the reclassification. As long as Coleman has the type of year he should have this year, I feel like that should set it up for Pettigrew to walk right in 27 and to continue the pipeline of guard play. I think we've had a guard drafted in the first round in, like, I want to say three of the last five drafts.
1: Yeah.
3: I know it's at least two or three in a row now.
1: Mm-hmm.
3: So I definitely feel like we have established ourselves as one of the ideal spots for a guard to land.
4: Yeah, it's three.
1: Well, and
3: I've just been told it's three.
4: We had Shannon Jr.
3: Go ahead.
4: We had Shannon Jr. We had Casper.
1: He's just taking over.
4: Then we had Keaton Wobbler.
6: Don't forget my man, Will.
1: And Will Riley.
3: Will Riley.
1: Yeah.
3: Yeah.
1: Well, this is
3: okay. Will Riley plays the forward. My apologies. So does Terrence Shannon.
1: Get with it, Dad. So as a sophomore this past year, Pettigrew, this is all he did as a sophomore. 21 points, 5 boards, 3 assists a game. Led Bolingbrook to 25 wins in a sectional title game appearance. A talented young man again. Number one prospect in the state of Illinois. And I think the number was 18 overall for the class of 2028, according to 24/7 Sports. And again, he talked to our guy, Kyle Kosk. You didn't even catch that, did you?
3: You don't know what Kyle costs nowadays.
1: No, not in this economy.
3: Trying to rehab your bathroom. You've got to know the tile costs.
1: I've lost all control already. Why are we waiting on the head-to-head showdown between Hightower and Pierce? Should we just get to that? Should we get to that pretty soon, Evan? What are you thinking over there?
5: A little bit of breaking NBA news.
1: There we go. Thank God.
5: Here, Shams just reporting this. Breaking, the Memphis Grizzlies are trading two-time NBA All-Star Ja Morant to the Portland Trail Blazers for Jeremy Grant and Chris Murray, sources tell ESPN. I know that Ja was kind of out there on the Bulls' radar
1: for a minute. Yeah.
5: But they have made their move, and Ja is headed out to Portland.
1: A lot of big NBA news today. There's been a lot of trades, a lot of moving parts, but that's a big deal right there. That's a good one.
5: Wow.
1: 217-359-2255. We'll get into some NBA talk in just a few. Here's one from, I think this was yesterday. You heard about Matt Shaw. He had his wrist soreness, right? Did you see that, Evan Stone? Yeah. Well, he's on IL now. That's official with a mild sprain in his left wrist. So no Matt Shaw for the Cubs this week. Possibly back for the weekend series with the Cardinals. But then again, probably not.
3: That's how we won't need him. It's just the Cardinals.
1: Pierce, what do you we're on the flagship for the Cardinals in East Central Illinois. Pierce, are you going to let that stand?
2: No.
1: No.
4: I mean, you did watch them lose in person.
1: I say Holden's very comfortable just snatching the mic and taking over.
3: He is of the new generation of child that never was beaten as we were in the 70s, 80s, and 90s.
1: That was a different era.
3: So, yeah, he's got a lot of autonomy. He's a very autonomous child. Yes.
1: Scott and Terre Haute, how does Stevie J allow Evan on the air talking about the Cardinals like that?
5: Well, it makes for just fun radio.
1: That's really what happens.
5: Hey, I've been super nice to the Cardinals all year so far.
1: So far. Have you? So far?
5: Yeah, I've been super congratulatory, and I'm happy for them, and I'm glad that this young team is having some fun. But we're getting into real baseball season now, and it's just time for the fun teams are going to kind of go back to where they are and where they belong, the contenders are going to start and keep rising to the top.
1: If you're a Cardinals fan, you should not let that stand on the text line. You should let Evan Stone know what you think about that at 217-359-2255. They are coming out of a run here where you lose 2 or 3 to the Diamondbacks, you lose 2 or 3 to the Marlins, and not going to get any easier tomorrow night on the road taking on the Atlanta Braves. We talked about this stretch of the season for the Cardinals. You're going into this series with Atlanta, followed by the weekend series with the Cubs, and then you've got just a clash with the Brewers, and then you get to play the Braves again. So just murderer's row for the next couple of weeks, coming out of a couple of series that you really, really needed to have some wins. Pierce, how you feeling about your birds going into this series tomorrow night with Atlanta?
2: It was kind of like we were talking about. This is easily the most important stretch of the season for the Cardinals. As not only, like we said, will they be taking on, the Braves twice, Milwaukee in a 5-game series, yep, and then you got the Cubs in a 4th of July series. It's definitely going to be interesting to see how they do.
4: Well, it doesn't matter what anybody thinks, because we're going to go and win every series, win every game, and shock the world. Because Stone Cold said so.
1: That's right. Oh, my goodness. I've lost all control. I'm looking at Pierce and Oldini takes over.
5: See, now that was actual copyright infringement there. He said his
1: name. That's what happened. Yeah, you got to be careful.
5: Yeah, we're going to get in trouble now.
1: 217-359-2255 for the Max Twin City Recycling text line. Pierce, you better do a crash course on head coaches, because you're in big trouble coming up very, very soon. Also, we'll get into some more Cubs Cards talks next on The Drive.
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1: 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I'm Curtis Allen, Evan Stone back in studio. So is our friend Chris Hightower with the all-knowing Holdini, his son, and the only pro wrestling intern in the game, Pierce the Fierce. Pierce, you doing okay, buddy?
2: I'm here.
1: You seem nervous. Don't be nervous today, man. Because when you're nervous, that makes me nervous.
2: Yeah.
1: Why are you so nervous?
2: I don't know. I didn't know I was coming in today and I was getting quizzed.
1: This is how we do, though. This is just radio. We have pop quizzes from time to time, you know? And you've got one today. And I hope that you are prepared for it. All right? I hope you know what you're getting yourself into. Hey, I got one for... Did you hear Merez Johnson's quote? Did we talk about that, Evan? You already got that one? You're going to have to take the mic from Pierce the Fierce.
5: I heard you guys talking about it a lot on Friday's show. I know that Merez came out and had said, this is the quote about he intended to come back to the University of Illinois, but it wasn't right for his development, and then social media did the social media thing.
1: Big nothing burger to me. Did you care about it at all? Was there any part of it that was like, oh, you gotta be kidding me?
5: There's a piece of me that cared about it because I'm an Illinois fan, because he was an Illinois kid, and he was a fan favorite while he was here. Like, everybody loved Merez. He does what he does, and then I just keep thinking, does anything need to be said? Like, he didn't need to say any of that. It wasn't like they asked him.
1: Right.
5: Were you going to go back to, you know, it just kind of came out. I agree with what y'all said on Friday that I don't think there was any, like, he didn't take any shots. It was the mildest thing he probably could have said. It would be a lot more spicy if Keaton Wagler didn't get drafted in the top five. But very obviously, we are still really good at developing talent and taking career trajectories and exploding them. And so if he would have transferred out and then nobody would have got drafted this year and somebody who should have been drafted kind of fell out of the wayside, then maybe that hurts more because it does look like, I don't know if we can develop anybody. But the fact that we had a lottery pick, a top five pick higher than he was drafted, come out of nowhere. No, we're still an elite developmental program. Like Holdini said earlier, three straight years of a guard being drafted in the first round, four first round draft picks in the last 3 years. Like we are an NBA factory. And because of that,
15: I don't care. And like I think Chris said this on Friday, the kid made a move that was best for him. Yeah. Like, I can't be mad at the kid. He got more money. He won a ring.
1: Right.
15: He became the face of that program and winning a ring, and now he's a lottery pick. Like, it worked out for him. But then even beyond that, this is where the question that I had, because you're right. If Merez stays here last year, we do not have David.
1: No.
15: And does Merez on this team versus David on this team win a national title last year? I do. If the answer is no, why do we care? If the answer is yes, then maybe I do understand why you got some ruffles in your feathers. But I don't think that Merez was a missing piece to a national title on that team as is without David.
1: So that's kind of the conversation, right? That ultimately what it boils down to is you're talking about Merez and versus David. And I have yet to hear one Illini fan or see one analyst say, yeah, I'd swap those guys if I could. I haven't seen that anywhere from anybody. I mean, that's part of the charm of a David Mirkovic too, besides the fact that his game was just incredible and he did all the dirty work and all the things you'd hope that Merez would have done for you had he stayed. So,
15: yeah.
1: But I really wanted to get your take on that. And
15: no, I don't care. He's gone.
1: Yeah.
15: It's whatever. I think he's going to have a good NBA career. I do think he's going to be successful in the NBA, especially with where he landed with Dusty May. I think he's – and good for the kid. You get
1: – good for him, yeah.
15: You get state kids that go have successful careers in the NBA. I love it.
1: One of the eye-opening things that came out of that, last thing I'll mention about it, is when people really dive in. You talked about Keaton, and if Keaton doesn't go where he goes, maybe it's a totally different conversation. But at his intro presser and finding out that Keaton's NIL money was $65,000, it was like steal of the NIL century.
15: That's good. What we call ROI.
1: That is fantastic.
15: Return on investment. Yeah. That works out.
1: Yeah, that worked out A-OK for the Illini.
15: Yeah.
1: It did. It sure did. Scott and Terrell, he's right there with you. Merez is gone forever. Who cares? Biggest story, Dusty May. Dusty going to the talked about that.
15: And this
1: a
15: is
1: lot.
15: Ultimately what I keep saying. You know, everyone talks about, hey, we'd give anything for a title. Well, Michigan seems to have put that in reality where they went through the years of Juwan Howard. They then get Dusty May and have two really successful years, and now are they right? And then the team disbands, the coach leaves. Are they right back into mediocrity? We're not quite sure.
1: Yeah.
15: So what are you willing to give up for a title? Would you do that? Yeah. I probably would, but there you go.
1: 217-359-2255. Pierce, there's a specific text in here for you. Did you see it?
2: I did.
1: Yeah, from the 309, texting in from Asheville, North Carolina. Can you ask Pierce the Fierce about Michigan State's basketball coach again?
2: Tom Izzo is his name, and he's been coaching Michigan State for a while now.
1: Mm-hmm.
2: He's been pretty good. And then from the research I found, he's only had one non-winning season, and that was his first season when he went, I believe it was 16-16.
1: Anything that he missed there, Holdini, about Tom Izzo?
4: His son's on the team.
1: Did you know that?
2: Did not.
1: There you go.
15: Do you know what Tom is short for?
2: Okay, it's either Thomas or Tommy. My guess is Thomas.
15: I don't think anybody has ever been named Tommy in the history of the world.
1: No, I don't think anyone's ever been like, yes, I'm going to name my son Tommy. Mm-hmm. Although, I did go to college with these two guys that were brothers, and their names were Frank and Chuck, but it wasn't Francis and Charles. Their names were just Frank and Chuck. Chris,
3: That's lazy.
1: That is. Do you
3: that's
1: remember
3: lazy
1: those?
3: Lazy parenting.
1: Yeah, example. That's what that is right there. It's not good. It's not good. You got.
3: Give him the full Franklin.
1: Give him Franklin.
3: Charles.
1: Yeah.
3: Mm-hmm. Give him names that have that oomph.
1: That firepower to it.
3: I can rock with Franchini. Let's go. I'm sitting here watching this World Cup, and I have no idea what's happening over here.
1: Who's playing right now?
16: Oh, I left my screen over there.
3: Yes, you did.
1: Ah, okay. 217-359-2255. That's your number for the Max Twin City Recycling text line. We'll get into some head coaching talk, 309 texter, in just a few, because we're going to take a break. This may carry over. We'll see. But coming up, Pierce the Fierce, you are going to go head-to-head with one Holden Hightower for the crown of Name That Coach. You're not going against Chris. You're going against the boy.
2: All right.
1: Can you handle it?
2: I'll try.
1: Intern job is on the line, by the way. No, I'm making that part up, Pierce. You don't have to worry about that. No, you're fine. It's all good. So we're going to round up a name or two or 10 of some of the greatest head coaches of all time. And let's see if you can tell us where they coach. Do you think you can handle it?
2: I'll try it, yeah.
1: Are you nervous?
16: And I promise you, we will smash.
1: That's coming up next on The Drive.
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0: Ladies and gentlemen, welcome to the first edition of Name That Coach. We've got our first contestant to my left, former quote-unquote professional wrestler, Pierce the Fierce.
1: Why am I getting boozed?
0: And then to my right, in the right corner, current kid, Houdini! All right! So here's how this is going to work. We are going to name coaches. And the first one of you to be able to tell us where this coach currently or has coached gets a point.
2: And we'll give you the option to steal. Here's what I think we should do. Make it simple. So if we ask Pierce, he doesn't know. Houdini, you can steal for a point. First one to five wins. Chris Hightower in studio. His son Holden is going to go head-to-head with Pierce the Fierce, the very nervous Pierce the Fierce.
3: Don't you let me down, boy.
2: So what we're going to do is Chris, Evan, and myself will each name a coach. And you got to name a team, program, whatever that they are most associated with. And there will be some exceptions because there's been a couple of coaches that have had great success in multiple stops. So with that in mind, are you guys ready to play Name That Coach?
1: As ready as I'll be.
2: All right. Here we go. We'll start with Holden. Houdini. Vince Lombardi.
4: The Green Bay Mother Loving Packers.
2: Oh!
3: We never talked about you using that type of language. All right.
1: I don't remember. I don't remember Mother Loving in the name.
2: No, we don't know who that is. All right, that's 1 point for Houdini.
0: Evan, you're up. All right, Pierce. I'm going to give you, well, I won't say an easy one. Mauricio Pochettino.
1: All right.
2: Come on.
1: Oh, my gosh.
0: Wow.
1: Okay, well, can I get a hint of, like, what sport?
0: He is currently a head coach. He's everywhere right now. Five. Four.
1: I don't know. Three, I'll go the U.S. men's national team.
0: That would be correct!
1: Oh, my God!
0: Whoa, he pulled it out of his hat!
1: If you didn't say he was currently coaching, I wouldn't have guessed that.
2: All right, Chris, you're up to ask. It'll be Holden if he can name that coach. Oh, okay. All right.
5: I don't want anybody thinking
2: that it's rigged. Yeah, that's fair. Okay. All right, I'm gonna give you a tougher one, Holden. John Wooden. Get your dad for help.
4: Indiana University men's basketball team.
2: I'm sorry, that's not correct. You got the right sport.
6: Oh, I know it. I think I do.
2: Pierce, would you like to steal?
1: I'm going to take a guess.
2: He's taking a guess, Evan Stone, on who John would.
0: I'm going to have a brain cyst here in a moment listening to this. Come on.
1: I'm gonna say
0: John Wooden.
1: He's interrupting me. Like, what am I supposed to do?
7: Rocky, is that a word?
1: I'm gonna say the University of Illinois men's basketball team.
2: Chris, would you like
5: Did
2: to
5: you think you knew it?
7: And I promise you, we will smash.
4: Yes. Michigan State?
5: Incorrect.
3: Gentlemen, the answer to that is one that you should all know. The Wooden Award is literally named after him. He's got the most national titles.
0: Oh, my gosh.
3: At UCLA.
0: He's the greatest college basketball coach of all time. Okay. Where are we at?
2: You're up, Evan, if you'd like to get
0: Pierce. Oh, my gosh. Pierce. I feel like we really need to dumb this down a little bit. Kurt Cignetti. I'm just kidding. No. My gosh. Let's go, Rick Neuheisel.
1: I'm gonna go
0: anywhere.
1: Rick Neuheisel. Oh, my brain's blanking right now. I'm gonna go with I don't know. My brain's blanking right now.
0: Nothing. Houdini, can you steal? I'm not giving you guys easy ones.
4: I don't think I can steal. I'm going to say
0: okay.
4: That.
0: He's a football coach. UCLA would have been an acceptable answer. He's been a few different places, but okay. No points. So far, we've guessed Pochettino, and we've got Vince Lombardi.
4: Nothing.
2: All right. Well, then, Holden, it's your turn. We're playing Name That Coach, and Scott Tarro says it's called Name That Coach. Yeah, we're going to name the coach. They have to tell us where they coached. Yeah. Okay. You ready for this one, Holden?
4: Yes.
2: All right. Mike Krzyzewski. A train came by. It distracted Holdini. Mike Krzyzewski.
7: Yucky, is that a word?
2: The train's really distracting him. It's getting louder.
5: He's almost like the dog from Up right now. Squirrel. You don't focus.
2: Also known as Coach K.
4: Oh, Coach K? University of Kentucky.
3: You're walking home.
7: We will smash.
4: I said the wrong university.
2: Pierce the Fierce, would you like to steal?
1: I'm going to say the University of Kentucky State.
5: Secret.
3: Okay, look, he's 13. He gets a pass. You have no excuse, sir.
1: Uh-huh.
3: Are you serious right now with that guess? I've been sitting here chilling. I haven't jumped in a lot. He's not serious right now, is he? You really don't know? Coach,
7: please don't let it be on the Bears.
4: My mistakes. The University of Duke.
2: Yeah,
5: Duke University.
2: It's Duke University.
5: Yes. It's Duke.
2: It's kind of like a Jeopardy. What is?
5: Yeah, you got to answer it, right? But, wow. Okay.
2: Maybe we should play to three instead of five. What do you think?
3: Evan, I'm currently... Yeah.
2: Maybe
3: I'm,
2: we should play to two? All right.
3: Well, if it's two, it's over. Because
8: the band
3: no,
8: of brothers.
3: Not going to give you that because you missed your first guess.
8: Equals
3: and
8: the knowledge the
3: family
8: of being
3: name
8: the king.
2: Evan,
8: the
2: do
8: knowledge.
2: You have another coach in mind?
5: It the, doesn't matter.
3: It
5: you can name any coach.
2: The yeah. anger.
5: They don't know any coaches.
2: The anger that is on the face of Evan Stone and Chris Hightower
3: I'm,
2: right
3: I'm
2: now is this is
3: disturbed.
2: Not a bit. This is not a joke. They're genuinely upset.
3: about Piers, you're next. The, Mike
7: don't worry,
3: Ditka.
7: Nobody's listening
2: Mike
7: anyway.
2: Ditka.
1: Oh, Piers, Mike
3: that's
1: Ditka.
3: A layup.
2: There's literally
1: the Chicago
2: a photo
1: Bears.
2: Of Mike Ditka
3: okay,
2: with
1: the Chicago
2: know.
1: Bears.
2: All right. Hey,
3: okay, yes.
2: Okay.
1: See, my problem is I don't know too much about college coaches. That's my issue.
2: Okay.
3: Ron Turner.
1: I'm sorry, what'd you say?
3: Ron Turner.
1: Okay, that
2: does
1: okay,
2: he get a point for Ditka?
1: Very...
2: Evan, you're running the board now. We by the way, we did switch spots. The
3: look
2: on Evan Stone's face. I've never seen him look like this before, ever.
3: We
2: it's almost
3: suck.
2: Like he wants to cry in anger. He's so upset right
7: what
2: now.
7: The hell?
1: I think Evan's about to start throwing hands with.
3: There are so many words I want to say that
2: there
3: you
2: have
3: guys
2: been times,
3: can't have on air.
2: There have been times when Evan has intentionally pushed my buttons to try to get me to swear. Like I know he's trying to get me to swear. But like,
3: wow.
2: And he's a man of God. He's a very peaceful man. Usually doesn't like conflict, but I can tell he just wants to. He wants to use that dump button so bad right now. He just wants
3: wow.
2: to come unglued over Coach K.
8: Samsonite.
2: All right. We're gonna give him. We'll give Pierce a point for Ditka.
5: All right. We'll give one for Ditka.
0: Wow. I okay. Whatever. Okay. Let's do this. Pat Fitzgerald, Pierce.
1: Pat Fitzgerald. Okay. See, the name sounds very familiar.
0: Okay, never mind. Never mind. Sorry. Houdini. You ready?
4: Yeah.
0: Let's do Mike LaFleur. Ooh, tricky.
4: What's LaFleur, Matt or Mike?
0: Mike.
4: He's the assistant coach of the Los Angeles Rams.
0: Close. I will accept it because he was an assistant coach for the Los Angeles Rams. Okay. All right. 2-2. All right, Pierce, what sport did you say you know?
1: For the most part, football.
0: Okay. Like professional?
1: Yes.
0: Because I've given you college football coaches. Okay.
2: I got it. And it'll be... And Holdini, you will have
8: a
2: chance
8: winner.
2: To...
8: Throw the damn ball.
2: To steal. Or tie it up, at least. We won't leave you hanging. All right. Bill Belichick. Pierce the Fierce, can you tell us which team Bill Belichick is most recognized with?
1: Most recognized would be the Patriots, but I know he also coached for the Browns.
9: You know what, Bonnie?
2: Okay, okay. Hey, well, don't be nervous. You knew that one, the Patriots.
1: Yeah.
2: He won a lot of Super Bowls there.
4: But
2: all right.
4: Also currently coaching North Carolina.
1: I mean, that is true.
2: He's retired there. It's okay. All right, Holdini, what would you say is your best sport? We'll give you one in an effort to tie it up here. And then
4: baseball.
2: We're gonna baseball? All right. Ooh, I got one for you. Joe Madden.
4: The Cubs.
2: Yeah, I just wanted to hear him say it. Okay. Now, I've got one more. Are you playing the music, Evan Stone? I don't have headphones on. Play the music here. Don't get too upset. Come on. All right, this is going to be the last one. All right, because we've probably beaten this to death. Pierce?
5: Wait a minute. I propose.
2: Oh, go ahead.
5: For this question, first answer wins.
2: Okay. Well,
5: just give it to them both.
2: All right. That's fair.
5: First answer
2: all right.
5: wins. This is your chance.
2: This
5: Pierce.
2: Is it. It's tied up. Somebody's going to win it right here.
10: And I promise
2: the coach
10: you,
2: is Phil Jackson. Name that coach.
4: The Lakers.
2: We'll take it. He won. Only and he wins. Could have taken Bulls or Lakers. We'll take it, though.
5: My son.
2: So the final score, 3-2. Pierce, you okay over there?
1: Yeah, fine.
2: Are you sure?
1: Yeah.
5: Next week,
2: you don't
5: we'll
2: sound
5: be back
2: sound,
5: for pro
2: are you mad at us?
1: Huh?
2: Are you mad at everyone right now?
1: No.
2: You're not going to quit, are you?
1: No. I'm fine.
5: No, we don't raise quitters over
2: we
5: here.
2: Don't.
5: 93.5 The Drive.
2: 217-359-2255. We are way overdue for a break, so we'll get one right now. That's how we play Name That Coach. It is The Drive.
11: We're meeting Detective Travis Wilson. He is a detective, a member of the Champaign County Sheriff's Office. What has the internet done for not only detective work, but catching the bad guys?
12: It is a large playground for criminals. And so...
11: Because they could be an 8-year-old somebody or a 55-year-old menace, right?
12: Yep. And it takes a lot of work to track these people down. We put the effort into it because we think it's well worth trying to find these people that are exploiting children.
11: How do you prioritize?
12: So it kind of depends on the volume, which somebody might be exploiting somebody, or if we think that there's active exploitation going on. So we tend to prioritize that over maybe something that's a little bit more passive. But at the end of the day, we want to catch all the criminals.
13: Well, you have a big job there, Travis.
12: Yes.
13: I see FBI reported that there are 500,000 child predators active every day.
12: Yes, there's a lot.
11: So we have them in Champaign County?
12: We do, yep. We have multiple open cases right now going on.
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0: ESPN Radio 93.5. I'm Evan Stone, sitting on the board because I do all things and I wear many hats and I'm great at all of them. To my left, I got Curtis Allen, who does the show with me. And then next to him, Pierce the Fierce, who's licking some wounds right now. It might still not be on. Who knows?
1: It's still not on.
0: Who knows? I do that on purpose. So we got Pierce licking some wounds right now. To my right, we got Chris Hightower watching some soccer. We got Holdini ready to talk some Cubs cards. But let's go ahead and do that because Cubs cards, big series this weekend.
1: Yes, sir.
0: As the Cubs, they have honestly a pretty good surprise going up to Milwaukee and taking 2 out of 3 games against Milwaukee. And a game where they win in extra innings where they sure did look like they were going to do the Cubs thing, where they get a nice little lead and then the bullpen just decides to bullpen. But they pull it out, and now they sit 5.5 back from Milwaukee with an opportunity to really go on a run here. They got the Padres coming into town tonight who are not playing super great right now. And then a Cubs series – or a Cardinal series that really could be a lot of fun this weekend over 4th of July.
1: I like how you flipped it, seeing as we're on the Cardinals flagship station.
0: Well,
1: and you flipped it and started with the Cubs. You just can't help yourself. I let you take over.
0: What did I do wrong?
1: And you led with the Cubs is what you did wrong.
0: Well, because we're going to go talk about the Cardinals.
1: So
0: I was given the Cubs recap. Now, let's talk about the Cardinals because they are going to Atlanta, as you said earlier.
1: Yeah.
0: Tough series there. And then they go to Chicago, 4th of July weekend. You know it's going to be hopping over there. There's going to be a lot of energy out there.
1: Amazing.
0: So let me do this first, because I do want to know. I want to hear from the text line as well. What are you guys feeling? What's the confidence? What's the vibe going into this week? Because I know this point in the series so far as Paraguay! Goal!
1: Oh, my God. What in the hell just happened? What are you doing?
0: Paraguay just scored a goal on Germany.
1: Who cares?
0: What? Deutschland going down. Paraguay.
1: You know what?
0: I'm back. So we've been feeling really good about the Cardinal season so far. It's been fun. It's been exciting. We didn't expect all of this. Now you're starting to see, are we leaking a little bit? This is a really big week against the Braves where that's going to be tough. Then you go to Chicago. How are we still feeling, Holden?
2: I'm feeling excited.
0: About the Cardinals?
2: Yeah, we need our get back.
0: Okay.
2: We're not going to talk about what happened last 4th of July, but we need our get back.
0: You need your get back, but how are the Cardinals going to do that? It's not going to be luck. It's not going to be, let's just see what happens. Like, there are some things right now that the Cardinals need to fix, that they need to figure out, get together, and that's not going to randomly happen. So what do they need to do?
2: We need great pitching because pitching has been our weak spot for the past couple years, and we can't just be swinging at stuff like far away in the corner, down in the dirt, just chasing.
0: That's good advice.
1: That's excellent advice.
0: That is excellent advice. That's how Javi Baez plays the game of baseball. He just swings at whatever's close, whatever's near. Pierce, let me ask you the same thing.
1: Oh, jeez.
0: What? Because he can talk Cardinals, right?
1: Yeah. Get back in it, Pierce. Yeah, get back in this.
0: Well, he needs
1: fight.
0: The mic.
1: Yeah.
3: Well, you see, the main thing that I think the Cardinals have been struggling with is just runners in scoring position. Their biggest issue is definitely that. They've been, for some reason, whenever a runner is on second or third, or even they have bases loaded, the hitters just forget how to hit. And that's kind of been the biggest problem. If they can start fixing that, then I think they're going to do a lot better. We saw a bit of improvement. You had, you know, the Mets series, and even though they lost the series, the Royals series, where they were scoring a lot of runs, but the pitching staff wasn't doing the best. I think the pitching has gotten a little bit better. Yes, they've given up some runs, but you can't wait until the ninth inning every game to try to score, to try to win. So I definitely think they just have to try to stay in it with their offense longer. With the Cubs, it's

0: going to be very interesting because they haven't, this specific team hasn't played at Wrigley yet. And especially since it's going to be blistering hot, it's going, even though it's going to be hot, I know the crowd is probably going to be crazy. You know, it's 4th of July weekend, 250. Everyone's going to be getting excited. I think this has a potential to be one of those, like, iconic Cubs-Cardinals moments that, like, either one or both teams replays for years and years and years. No, like, no matter what, if you think of Cubs-Cardinals, I feel like this weekend, especially on 4th of July, there's going to be a moment where people are like, oh, yeah, I remember that. That was awesome.
1: And you said that the Cubs are wearing their alternate jerseys this weekend.
0: Yes, they're wearing, from what I saw, I think I have it here, they have their back, so their names and the numbers will be like the American flag. And then they're going to have what is kind of like a tan hat that says US 250 on it. At least to my knowledge, the Cardinals haven't announced that they're going to have any changes to their alternate uniforms. But the Cubs
1: they don't love America.
0: Well, I think they did it last year. I think they did it last year. They had something like that. But the Cubs have announced that they're going to have alternate jerseys that do look pretty sick.
1: All right. Yeah. I mean, all I heard was Cubs appreciate America. So it's going to be a good series this weekend. It's really important for the Cubs to really get their act together. They've got some pitchers coming back. Boyd was back. As you said, though, Matt Shaw is now gone to the IL, which is kind of a bummer. But I think they've got enough depth in the field that something like that can happen, and they'll be fine. So 217 texter, is that a 10-year-old?
2: No.
1: Holden, how old are you?
3: 13.
1: 217. That's the same texter I believe said, who cares, soccer sucks. So they're just wrong about a whole bunch of things. All right. Look at this. Dom from Broadlands. Not only is Evan good at radio, he's good at officiating weddings.
4: Why does the intern keep taking the mic?
1: I don't know.
4: Jeez. Oh, I forgot.
1: I don't know.
4: Wait, is that did you officiate that wedding? Were they in a...
1: They were in attendance down south. So someone from the Broadlands went all the way down south with me. And I did. I did a great job.
4: Now, you didn't DJ this one. You just officiated.
1: No. Just officiated, and that was just about it.
4: Did we talk about the one you DJed? Didn't you DJ a wedding?
1: I did DJ a wedding.
4: How did it go? Because you stole that gig from me, I'm pretty sure. You had to have.
5: We suck.
4: No, I'm kidding. I'm kidding.
1: We're not great at DJing. I can tell you that right now. I know the songs to play. Like, I can have a good time. I'm good on the mic. I know the songs to play. But when you talk about, like, mixing or transitioning from one song to another song, that's not my wheelhouse. I'm what some might call music illiterate. In the sense of when we talk about beats per minute or keys or anything like that, it makes zero sense to me. But if I know what songs are going to get the people going that are provocative. Well, I'm good. I'm good. Passionate about that.
4: Chris, how was the music at your wedding? We didn't talk about that on Friday. We talked about you being a newly married man.
6: It was solid.
4: Yeah?
6: It was solid. Yeah, I enjoyed myself.
4: DJ or band?
6: DJ.
4: Yeah?
6: DJ. Say, my cousin is actually DJ Silky. Merck's teacher.
4: Yes.
6: She teaches the DJing class over at the U of I. So the music was solid. I enjoyed myself for what I can remember. it was a
1: what does that mean? Let's expound on that. What is that all about?
6: A time was had from the moment I arrived at the venue throughout the ceremony leading into the after party or whatever they call the reception.
4: Mm-hmm.
6: Yes, it was. Yes. My time of enjoyment started at approximately 1, and the ceremony started at 4:30. So that just lets you know where I was.
1: That's a lot of time to drink some Zimas.
6: I just needed to remember my lines. And all I had to be able to say was, what
1: lines did you have? I was about to say, you got one line, huh?
6: Hey, that one line carries so much weight. So much weight, because now I don't own anything on my own. It is all of ours now. But it was enjoyable. I definitely I definitely had a good time. Music was played. My cup runneth over.
4: Yeah.
1: There,
6: I shall say.
1: Okay. There might be a hotkey playing at some point. The computer just kind of froze as I was pushing it.
4: Oh, but, no. That's not good.
1: We'll see. Does it work now?
2: And I promise you.
4: I don't know. I can't
2: hear
4: you.
2: We will smash.
1: Yeah, we got it. So, yeah, it was a good time was had. Good time was had.
6: Yes,
1: so.
6: And I do want to point out that before we went on the air, I told everyone in this room, give me Paraguay.
4: You did
1: that is,
4: say that.
1: That is true. That, yeah, that is true. That. Is it 1-0?
6: It is still 1-0. Go okay. Paraguay.
4: You okay. know what? That's a perfect,
1: I appreciate that.
4: That's a perfect transition for you, Evan Stone. You've got your USA soccer hat on.
1: I do.
4: I think we're due for a break because coming up next, we'll turn you loose on some World Cup fun.
1: Turn me loose.
4: Yes. Turn you loose. I'm going on vacation tomorrow. I'm turning the show loose. As long as the building's still standing when I come back, it'll be fine.
1: Oh, my gosh.
4: Yeah, that's right. See that next on the drive.
5: Ball four.
7: Blue timeout. Bobby, what's the dealio? You've watched three straight batters.
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4: Welcome back. It's The Drive. I'm going to keep putting the wrong mics on just because it's making Curtis have such a great time. I'm Evan Stone. Curtis sitting over here. We got Pierce the Fierce. We got Chris Hightower in studio with Holdini. Chris, I wanted to sit down with you just for a second because it is about to get hot and heavy and fast in the NBA with free agency popping up. We know we've got a few Illini guys out there currently. Let's see. If we're talking about currently, I'm not talking about maybe Ben Humrickhaus or Kylan Boswell, but if you look at Kasparis, Terrence, Io, Will, and now Keaton, that's what? Six guys that are key pieces?
5: Yeah, they should be getting minutes.
4: Key pieces. What would you like to see in the NBA? Do you think any of them can be – obviously, Io just signed a brand new deal. He's set. Keaton just got drafted, set. Kasparis gets traded till Milwaukee. Anything, there's a lot happening in Washington right now where Trae Young signs this massive deal. I'm not sure that was a good move. Signs a massive deal. Will Riley is there. There's whispers about Anthony Davis maybe getting traded out of there. Just as you look at the landscape as a whole, Illini guys, what are you feeling? How do you feel about their situations right now?
5: If we're looking at it purely from the Illini guys' perspective, I'm loving the opportunities that Kasparis should have in Milwaukee. I feel like that they tore everything down to the studs. So there are so many minutes out there to be earned in Milwaukee.
4: Yes.
5: So he should have an opportunity to put himself on the path toward having a solid NBA career. Io up in Minnesota, I need to see what they're going to do at the four position. Do they stay with Jalen McDaniels at the four? Do they try to bring in somebody different so then they can move Jalen to the three? And what does that do for Io? Because in my mind, I think Io should become their sixth man. He should be that first guy off the bench, move Jalen to the three, find a body to put in there at the four, and really let Io be the engine behind that second unit. Will Riley, I'm not sure what to make of Will over in Washington right now, because they go get AJ DeBonsa, and they have a plethora of young talented players, but it seems like they don't have a direction. It's like they're just throwing stuff at the wall and seeing what's going to stick. I feel like he's got the talent. He showed it toward in the second half of the season last year that he can be a contributor on an NBA team, but it's Washington. It's like, I don't, there's certain teams that just like, you just look at it, it's like, it's the Wizards.
4: Yeah. And it's just, I mean, that's their mentality. I don't know what they're doing. They don't know what they're doing, honestly.
5: When they first went and got Trey and AD, I thought, okay, I kind of see where you're going. It kind of makes sense. But then in the process of tanking last year, they had so many young guys show flashes that like, hey, Will had a couple of 20-point games. They had guys coming out there that just would just pop. And now it's and Matt, I see you saying, please don't forget Terrence Shannon. Me and Evan talked a little bit about this earlier off the air, but can Shannon go somewhere different, man?
4: That's it.
5: Like, I feel like Minnesota has a plan for AO. I don't think they have a real plan for Terrence. And if I'm them, Terrence raised his stock so much in that playoff run that I feel like they should be able to put him with something to go get a four.
4: Yeah.
5: So give him the opportunity to go somewhere and actually play.
4: Terrence in Minnesota right now feels like that, okay, we got somebody on the bench that, you know, in case of emergency, break glass person. Yes. We'll just get it, you know, keep him down there. If Ant gets hurt, if LaMelo gets hurt, like, yeah. Okay, we've got a guy that we can throw in an emergency situation. I would love for TJ to go somewhere where he could find the floor on a regular basis and run. I mean, you mentioned, I think on Friday, a team that was like, oh, I wanted Keaton to fall to Atlanta.
5: Yes.
4: I would love to see Terrence in Atlanta.
5: Yeah.
4: Like, I think that would be a lot of fun. I'd love to see Terrence anywhere really that I don't want to say places that don't have high standards or high stress or high whatever, but a place where he can just go and just, I feel like he doesn't look comfortable in the NBA because of the situation that he's in. And there's a constant, hey, if you mess up, you're done, or you only get one option. I want him to get some regular play where he can just go.
5: If you look at the way that the game is played at the NBA level right now, everybody's doing the space and pace, positionless basketball, basically.
4: Yeah.
5: And if you look at Terrence, he showed you in that playoff run, when he's at his best, he's got the ball in his hand, and we're running. And he's going to give you those hustle plays and give you those big moments. I see Matt just said, what about him as an engine guy in Chicago? Chicago, I kind of view them in the same light as the Wizards, as in, one, they're the Bulls. Like, I don't trust them. And two, they have so many young pieces that it's like you don't know if they have decided on a direction. So with the Bulls, do they keep Giddy? Do they get rid of Giddy?
4: Yeah.
5: They try to find a new point guard. And then with the Timberwolves, if he were to stay there, I could see a path towards him getting quality minutes and being a solid contributor, but that would involve them not going out and getting another four. So right now, as I look at the Timberwolves, they have two options. They can stand pat somewhat with the roster they have and really play a San Antonio Spurs style, where we've got four positionless guys surrounded by a big. And you put Rudy Gobert in there and you hope for the best. And they got another young guy, the 19-year-old center that they got, that could be a quality backup for him. And then you bring Terrence as the seventh man behind Io. And Terrence comes in and plays that stretch four where we try to put pressure on teams, because in the West, you got to think you're trying to beat OKC. You're trying to beat San Antonio.
4: Yep.
5: Now, you're not gonna outsize them. You can't go get more size than those two teams have. The Spurs with just Wimby alone, and then you look at the Thunder and having Chet and then adding Mara, like that's not going to be a good method to try to beat them at their game. So maybe you think, all right, LaMelo and Ant should be the most dynamic backcourt in the NBA. They should be. Like, I mean, full stop. You can't give me a better point shooting guard situation in the NBA today. So they should have the best backcourt in the league. So do you want to stick with a perimeter-oriented, a very give Melo the ball and let him be the offense, similar to how he was in Charlotte? And when I say be the offense, I don't mean the scoring aspect. I mean he's the table setter. He's the guy that – and I feel like that's a perfect spot for LaMelo. It's just a matter of do they stick with this style or do they try to get a four to replace everything they've sent out this offseason? If they don't try to go get somebody to replace that, you leave Terrence Shannon right there in Minnesota and you let him be that energy guy off the bench that can get anywhere from, you know what I'm saying, 18 to 25 minutes a night and average 12 to 14 points.
4: Well, and because it's not just Oklahoma City and then San Antonio. You also got Jokic in Denver.
5: I'm not sold on him.
4: You're not sold on Jokic?
5: Oh, Jokic, I'm not sold on the Nuggets.
4: Oh.
5: I feel like Aaron Gordon has peaked, and Aaron Gordon was the
4: I thought you were saying you were not sold on Jokic, and I was like, what else you need to see, bro? Like, that's a but you're right. Like, there's a lot of size there, and you see what teams are trying to do. I feel like when Minnesota beat Denver this year, I thought it was like the age-old saying, the dog who caught the car.
5: Yeah.
4: Where, you know, they beat Denver, and it's like, oh, my gosh, that just happened. I didn't realize we could actually do that. And then the reason they played so well against Denver is because of what, you know, Julius Randle did against Jokic, you know, in those moments. And obviously Io and Terrence step up big. And then they trade away Julius.
5: Brilliant to me.
4: It's brilliant financially. Yeah. I don't know if it's going to be fascinating to see if loading up your backcourt instead of your frontcourt works in the West.
5: It'll
4: be fascinating.
5: True. But if you look at it, if you look at it, that's kind of how New York just won the title. Even though once they got to the playoffs, they started playing through Karl-Anthony Towns, their go-to guy is Brunson. And they surrounded him with quality shooting, some decent twos and threes, and kind of let him go do his thing. Julius Randle, to me, he's a walking 18-8, but at the same time, nobody's scared of Julius Randle.
4: No.
5: You know, nobody's like, oh no, they've got Julius Randle.
4: He's not
5: like,
4: worried. Oh. Let me ask this though, because you say, okay, the Knicks just won by doing that. Mm-hmm. However, here's the difference that I see. And maybe I'm wrong. I don't know the NBA as well as you do. When you look at the East, who are the teams in the East that when you talk about size in the West, who are the teams in the East that you're like, oh, man, yeah, they had to run through that. Philly? Is that it?
5: Definitely had the hard part about winning a title is at the end of it, you won a title.
4: Oh, yeah.
5: So it's hard to really say that, oh, well, they had one given to them. But they had a very, very easy road to the finals.
4: But this, okay, so
5: and
4: this is
5: in the East, I honestly can't sit here and off the top of my head think of a team in the East that has anything comparable to the size that you come across in the West.
4: So this is what I'm saying. I think you can build a team in the East around your backcourt.
5: Yeah.
4: And still go to the finals. And then once we see what happens, you get into one series.
5: Yeah.
4: Yeah, anything could happen. That's how Minnesota ended up beating Denver and San Antonio, even I would say beating Oklahoma City. Like you get in a series, something can happen. But when you build your backcourt through your backcourt in the West, you have to do that night in, night out, night in, night out. Whereas in the East, you can build that way and you only have to do it one series in the playoffs. So that's why I think it worked better for the Knicks than maybe it'll work for Minnesota. I'm not sold on it.
5: The reason why I think it could work in Minnesota is because they have, like, let's look at the trade you just broke. Ja going to Portland. Yeah. They have a ton of undersized guards. So Minnesota with LaMelo at 6'7", Ant at 6'4", 6'5", you've got a big backcourt. So you hope that they can withstand the type of a beating you're going to take over the course of an 82-game season. So you hope that that backcourt can stay healthy. And you definitely got to hope with LaMelo because he's shown that he's somewhat injury-prone.
4: Yep.
5: But I think LaMelo is coming into Minnesota with a couple of things he's never had. One, he's got a legitimate chip on his shoulder now. Because he's coming off his best season of his career. And you trade me at the peak of my value? And I've been stuck here in Charlotte while you guys tank over and over. And we finally get a breakthrough getting into the play-in and you trade me. And this will be the first time, I want to say the first time in his life outside of his freshman year of high school where LaMelo is not the best player on the team.
4: Yeah.
5: So he gets to really be a point guard now. He doesn't have to score the basket. Now he can really, he can throw lobs all day long. You got plenty of rim runners on that team. You got decent amount of shooting. He can really finally play point guard. Now, for them to be successful, LaMelo's got to learn to get out of his own way. He's got to mature a little bit and get out of his own way.
4: It's a double-edged sword where, yes, okay, you don't have to be the dude for the first time ever. However, you've always been the dude.
5: Yeah.
4: So now can you take that pressure off your shoulders, but will you allow the pressure to come off your shoulders and then play well? Pierce, you got something over there.
6: That's right. So I know we mentioned about some of the news coming out today, that the trade, but other news has come out, and Evan, your prediction that you made a few weeks ago might end up coming true. It's saying the Warriors are eyeing to add LeBron to their roster. And a few weeks ago, whenever the Lakers got swept in the playoffs, you were mentioning that LeBron has three options: go to the Lakers, go to the Cavs, or team up with Steph and go to the Warriors. And this kind of coincides with the fact that Draymond Green, he declined his option with the Warriors. It looks like he's potentially willing to take a pay cut to get it to where LeBron can come on to the team and kind of have one final run as, like, you know, building quote unquote the Avengers in a way.
4: I don't know if there's any, well, first of all,
7: my man,
4: thank you for bringing that up. I make really good predictions.
8: And I promise you, we will smash.
4: So here's the thing. I don't know if there's a such thing as building an Avengers team at this point when you look at what's happening in the West and you look at some of these teams that, I mean, this is some of the best teams we've probably seen as a culmination of all the teams, mm-hmm. where, and we don't need to keep going back and forth about West versus East, but the West night and night, it's like heavy hitter. And so I think if Bron really wants to win another ring, let's get the old guys together. Let's get Bron, let's get Steph, let's get AD as part of that too. They're trying to make a trade for Anthony Davis. Let's get these old guys back together and see if Golden State can grab one more run. And would Jimmy Butler stay there, or would he have to be traded and be sent off? Because that would be,
5: I think, you
4: an
5: gotta
4: awesome
5: see,
4: team to watch.
5: You got to see who's willing to take less money. Draymond has already basically shown that he's willing to take less. Can you convince LeBron and AD to take a little bit less to make it all work? But I don't think, if you tell me your starting five is Steph, Jimmy Butler, LeBron, Draymond, AD, I still don't think that wins the title.
4: Mm.
5: Not in this day and age. Not with the style of play that has become commonplace in the NBA. I don't think that's enough, just because that there's way too many injuries. There's way too much basketball to play. And if I'm being honest, San Antonio, Oklahoma City, Minnesota are all 2-3 steps ahead of the rest of the West in my book. I feel bad for Jokic because I feel like his organization, they got their ring, and now they're just like, yeah, well, hey.
4: All right.
5: I almost look at them the way Milwaukee was when they won their ring with Giannis. It was like, hey, we're a smaller market. We got a title. It's almost like the Cubs for years. I know people are going to come. People are going to come buy these tickets.
7: Yep.
5: We've got a star. We've got something that sells. We're not really trying to compete. But we can put a product out there that makes you think we're trying to compete.
7: Yeah.
5: Yeah.
7: I've been looking through it, trying to figure out, okay, who's a West team that I actually like what they're doing to contend? It might be Dallas. They've rebounded quite nicely off of the worst 18 months that an NBA franchise has had in 20 years. But I like what they're doing there. But you're right, man. Unless somebody does something incredibly drastic. Now, what if you put Pods in the starting lineup? Does that change anything for you?
5: I mean, honestly, Pods had his run. I think his career is – he's already on the back end of it.
7: That's it? Yeah, okay, all right. Yeah. That's fine.
5: Like, because here's the problem in the West. The best teams got better. Like, if you look at what San Antonio and OKC did in the draft, like, they shored up the two biggest issues they had.
7: Yeah.
5: Like, Oklahoma City went and got an even bigger big now, so Chet doesn't have to worry about Wimby punking him. Because that's what happened.
7: It's not going to work, though. Adimara cannot guard.
5: Oh, I don't think he's Wimby. I don't think it's about being able to guard him.
7: I just don't know. It's about
5: being able to not be punked. Like, wow. If you watch that series.
7: Adimara is about to get punked, I can tell you, in the NBA. Of the three Michigan guys, he easily was the bottom of the three. And then I really hope their plan isn't, well, Wimby is impossible. So now we got our own 7-3 guy.
5: Oh, no.
7: Wimby's going to put Adimari on the wrong side of cereal boxes.
5: It's very possible. But then look at what the Spurs did. They went and got Reed from UConn.
7: Yeah.
5: And they take the flyer on the kid from Florida who didn't get to play, who's got the bum knee. Yeah. So they went and got bigs that can lighten the load on Wimby a little bit. So it's scary when the youngest teams that were the best teams get better, and it really boils down to they have the best front offices.
7: Mm.
5: Like, I'm sorry, Oklahoma City's front office is amazing.
7: It's incredible.
5: The way that, like, I love the fact that they traded Isaiah Joe to Detroit. Like, that was a great trade for them because we saw that he wasn't going to get too many more minutes. And then they just say, hey, we'll go get Bennett Sturts.
7: Well, that's it. Well, I appreciate that. You got something?
9: No, I'm just like a proud parent over here. This whole segment go, man. I didn't have anything to say. I didn't even say anything.
7: Yeah. Who's your – never mind. So here's what we're going
9: to
7: do.
9: You guys just did 15 minutes on the NBA. I don't need to add anything to that. I was doing some other work over here for other stuff on the show, and that was all good. Good
7: okay, content. Well, we're gonna take a quick break because we got something coming up. But real quick, Chris, last word. New York wins the title. They beat San Antonio. Is New York able to run it back next year?
5: No.
7: There we go.
5: I don't even think they make it out of the second round next year.
7: Woo!
5: All right. Next year, give me Minnesota versus Detroit in one of the lowest viewed finals ever, but some of the best basketball ever.
9: Yeah, have high ratings here.
7: Listen, it would have high ratings here only because of the Illini, because you're right. I would not want to watch that series.
9: The Champagne Timberwolves in the NBA Finals,
7: oh,
9: baby.
7: Oh, man. Hey, okay. So, this is The Drive. We're going to catch a break. We'll be back. When we get back, some of y'all are going to tune out because Mr. Holden over here is going to sit down, and we're going to talk some World Cup soccer. This is The Drive.
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0: Pierce, is this your favorite song?
1: I like it.
0: I swear at some point this mic was something. Was it not? Gosh. I keep turning on, so just full disclosure, there are four mic switches on the board. I keep turning on mic 1, 3, and 4. Mic 3 connects to nothing. So everyone else's mic gets on, just not Pierce's. Pierce, you like that song?
1: Yeah.
0: Wow, great breakdown. Okay. Holdini!
2: Yeah.
0: You're my soccer guy. You're the person that sits around. You're watching this World Cup, too. We just got another update. What's the score right now in this game?
2: It is currently 1-1 Germany-Paraguay in the 55th minute.
0: 55th minute. Okay. Do you know how Germany scored?
2: It was a header by Kai Havertz.
0: Wow, we got the name and everything. I love it. So, Holden, how are you into soccer right now? What got you into the World Cup?
2: Playing soccer like almost my whole life.
0: Okay. Are you an offensive person, defensive, keeper? What do you like to do?
2: I like to play offense, but I dabble in a bit of defense.
0: Okay. I like the way you said that. So this United States men's national team right now, a lot of people have been asking because Friday night they play Turkey A, they play Turkey A, and then they play a lot of their B team. We'll put it that way. Their B minus team. They make of 11 available changes they can make to the lineup. They make 9 of them. They take all the guys who are sitting on yellow cards. They put them on the bench because you don't want them to pick up another yellow and then be suspended for the next game. They take some of the guys who maybe were a little beat up and they put them on the bench to give them some rest. And then their star players, they said, there's no reason in you getting hurt in a meaningless game. We've already won the group. We already know who we're playing in the knockout rounds. This game is literally pointless. And they play their B-minus squad and they end up losing 3-2 on the last kick of the game. What was your feeling coming out of that game?
2: We lost a lot of momentum.
0: Mm.
2: Because we could have came out of the group, won every single game, and we had a lot of momentum going into that game against Bosnia and Herzegovina.
0: So do you think even as I understand that from the fan perspective, do you think the players are looking at it the same way? Or do they see it for what it was?
2: I think they see it as just like a game that doesn't really matter. Like a game in the NFL, you've already clinched and you just put in your backups.
0: Yeah, it's week 17. You've already won the division. Your spot in the playoffs is solidified. There's no reason to get anyone hurt. So now the U.S. turns Wednesday night at 7 o'clock. They turn to Bosnia and Herzegovina. I like how you pronounced it. That was really well done. Good job. And a knockout round game, which as we look around the World Cup, there are... We might have one of the best matchups in the first knockout round. As you look at yesterday, Canada goes into the 95th minute tied with South Africa, can't get a goal, and finally they get one at the very end of the game to advance and move on. Today, earlier, Brazil and Japan, two great teams, play in just a wonderful soccer game where Japan takes an early 1-0 lead and then holds on to their shorts for about 80 minutes. And Brazil ends up winning it in the 96th minute with a last gasp goal. And now you're watching Germany and Paraguay, who are, boy, they are tied at 1. And I would imagine Germany's dominating possession, but they're getting it done. So you see a lot of these matchups that are going to be tough. Netherlands plays Morocco, top teams playing against each other, and we get Bosnia and Herzegovina. So how are you feeling about Wednesday night?
2: I'm feeling very confident.
0: Why?
2: I just feel like it's not a strong team. We just need a great game from Florian Balogun, great game by Pulisic, just need a great game by our star players.
0: Okay. I like what Matt from Sydney on the text line says. As a team to play a game that close, I feel it gives them confidence. And I would agree against Turkiye as a team. You played what I think maybe they don't look at it this way, but most people see those were our backups. We started Tyson Bajan at quarterback. We started Curtis at wide receiver. We started Chris at tight end, and we started Pierce at third water boy. And we basically did what we needed to do, and we still almost at the buzzer beat a really good national team that just had a bad tournament. And you take that and you think, wow, we could put our backups in and still like make a run. And I think what you saw coming out of that, we do have four or five backup guys that belong on the pitch. Maybe some others that if some injuries happen or something, you're a little bit more nervy. But you got a lot of guys that you think we can put them on the field and we'll be just A-okay. So I see us, yes, we'll talk more about this on Wednesday. I see us going into Wednesday night feeling very confident. I see a win against Bosnia and Herzegovina out in Santa Clara at we're not allowed to say Levi's Stadium, but out there in San Francisco to play where the 49ers play. And then you get the winner of Belgium and Senegal. We already beat Senegal in a World Cup warm-up. And Belgium definitely doesn't look like the Belgium that we lost to last year or even in a couple World Cups ago. They really struggled through the group stage and then put it on a really bad team to finish out the group stage to even make the knockouts. And who did they play? They drew Saudi Arabia. I don't remember who they played, but they'll go. I think we could have a good shot against them. And then, as you said, most likely Spain.
2: Or Portugal.
0: Spain. Portugal's not very good.
3: Are you ready, Spaniard?
0: I am. That was
3: Do you great. Know what that movie's from? Did that creep you out a little bit with the headphones on that I did that?
0: The what?
3: Did that creep you out? You
0: got the a little bit. It came out of nowhere. Yeah. Are you ready, Spaniard? I don't know. Princess Bride?
3: No, Gladiator. Come on. Gladiator.
0: No, I love Gladiator. Is that right before they go out into the arena?
3: I don't know. They call him Spaniard a lot, and there's always someone kind of talks like this.
0: He's got the two Spanish horses.
3: Yeah.
0: On his breastplate. Spaniard.
3: You just wanted to say breastplate. Anyways, continue, sir, with your soccer talk. No, I'm getting into it. I might as well have started my vacation early. You're killing it, dude.
0: No, what do you think about our chances against Spain?
3: Who's Coach K?
4: We suck.
0: All right. So.
3: No, here's what I think. I think we're talking Team USA.
0: Yeah.
3: No, just people keep throwing around the word overachieve. I don't buy that. I think this team's maybe just better than expected. But I don't know about overachieve. But against the Spaniards, yeesh, that would be an undertaking to get that W against Spain.
0: Well, here's the thing. Spain is very good, and they've got a squad that, as always, is just put together to win tournaments like this. They've got depth, they've got talent, they've got ability. I think you go into that game with house money. You're in your home nation, always gives you a bump. We'll see what happens, but I really like the U.S.'s chances to get to. That would be the semifinals, right? So you'd go round of 32, round of 16. No, that'd be the quarters.
2: Yeah.
0: So I don't know. You put the ball out on the pitch. You see what happens. I think we got some dudes that could make it happen. But I like where we sit, and I like soccer.
3: I know you do.
0: Yeah.
3: Yeah.
0: Who's sure. your, other than the United States of America, who's your other favorite team to watch, Curtis?
3: Ooh, in the World Cup?
0: Yeah, Holden, same thing.
3: Ooh, man. Oh, that is a good question.
0: You don't know. It's fine.
3: What do you mean I don't know? I was thinking about it.
0: Have you been watching?
3: Yeah, I have. I was going to say Japan, but cut me off. I was
4: no.
3: Deciphering. Yeah.
0: Yeah. Well, they're out.
3: They are now.
0: Yeah. I really do like watching Japan.
3: They were fun.
0: They're polite.
3: You're polite, sir.
0: Oh, I've never been told that before. Holden, are you paying attention over there?
2: Yeah, I was thinking. I want either Ronaldo or Neymar to get one World Cup before they retire.
0: Neymar, who's not even playing.
2: No.
0: And Ronaldo, who's a bum.
3: What?
4: What the hell?
3: Pierce is fired up about that one. Here's your chance to get back at him, Pierce.
5: The thing is, like, I'm not even, it's not even that I'm mad. I just think it's funny the way you said it. And Ronaldo's bum.
0: I just think when you look at, someone came out with these graphics of there's a sled, they're trying to pull the sled and all that stuff. And Ronaldo is probably the only, he's an incredible soccer player. I get that. And I think somebody texted this in one time. I think that the Portugal team might be better with him off the field. Like he's almost like he's got a gravitational pull in a negative sense for the Portuguese team. And I think they might be better without him. So yeah, I think Ronaldo is, I'm a Messi guy, not Ronaldo.
6: What the hell?
0: So that's just how it goes.
3: Give me that back, Pierce.
0: Yeah.
3: I just like to say I feel much more comfortable about leaving the show in your capable hands for the next week now.
0: Well, you know, I do what I do.
3: I wasn't really worried at all about it.
0: Listen, will there be podcasts? Nobody knows. But will we have our live show on YouTube? Diane, it'll happen.
3: Diane can show you how to do that. It'll be fine.
0: Yeah. Hey, real quick, we will do a little bit of schedule. Curtis is going on vacation this week. We are still with you this week. Except for on Friday, July 3rd, there will be no show, just regular ESPN programming. But the rest of the time, we're present.
3: Why? What are you doing? Are you officiating another wedding? You are, aren't you?
0: This is The Drive. Thanks for hanging out with us. Coming up soon.
3: Now go to the sound panel. Hit that button. All right. Now you're going to go that guy there. Here, I'm talking him through. Oh, I'll get the red button. There it is.
0: Oh!
3: There we go. There's 50.
0: You can still listen to him.
3: Yeah, don't sign off just yet.
0: I like that he's hung on. Yeah. Like other guys.
3: Not so much.
0: You got some mystical on here. We got to get rid of that one.
3: There's no mystical on there. We're not going to play any mystical.
0: Yeah, mystical's done.
3: There's no mystical to be played
0: on. We're done with mystical.
3: No, there's no mystical.
0: I mean, there's great songs. We can't do anymore.
7: The bear!
0: So, we can't do those anymore, you know? R. Kelly's got great music.
3: No.
0: Can't do it.
3: I'm not going to play R. Kelly. Where are we going down this rabbit hole at the end of the hour?
0: I'm good with it.
7: What's happening here?
3: Why?
0: Some Bad Boys music? We can't play it.
7: What's happening?
3: I don't know.
0: Can't play it.
3: He likes Ty Cobb. You know? I don't know what he's doing.
0: I like Ty Cobb's baseball.
3: And you like R. Kelly's music.
7: That's a combination that I just never in my life expected.
0: I feel like Ty Cobb and R. Kelly would be friends, right? Maybe. They'd be friends.
3: Maybe. Drip, drip, drip. You never know. Maybe.
7: On that note.
3: And on

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1: I've never really been like, ah, yes. You know, as a Cardinals fan, who I hate the Royals. Like, I've never thought of that. I know, I can't remember.
2: Can you cut a promo on them right now? Can you cut a promo on Kansas City? Come on, brother.
1: All you have is Bobby Witt Jr. and nothing else. Salvador Perez, your veteran, has been playing horrible all year. You really have nothing, and everyone thought you were going to be good this year.
2: Yeah, like, but what do you really hate about the city? You know, what do you really hate about Kansas City?
1: Come on. Their football team is one, and I hate their football team. But
2: what's that got to do with the? Come on, really sell us.
1: They
2: on
1: took
2: this
1: my thing. Guy. They took Kenneth Walker. Okay, like, what else am I supposed to say?
2: Tell them that their barbecue is overrated and their women are ugly.
1: Whoa, hang on now. Beat
2: the crap out of any man walking the streets of Kansas City.
1: I can't admit that. Yes,
2: That's what you need to say.
1: I can beat the crap out of anybody in Kansas City.
2: To all you cross-eyed half-wits in Kansas City, Pierce the Fierce is coming to town this weekend. He's going to tie you up like a pretzel, take your woman, and leave you laying in the streets, crying like a dog.
3: I don't think anybody in Kansas City is afraid of you right now, Pierce.
1: Oh, 100% not, no.
2: Oh, the man's back in town today, though. ESPN Radio 93.5, it is The Drive. Evan, I was going to say Pierce is back in town. No!
3: No, you said the man.
2: Evan Stone is back in studio with us, back in town. And good to see you, sir.
3: Hey, it's good to be seen.
2: Pierce the Fierce also in studio with us. Pierce, did you beat up anybody from Kansas City this weekend?
1: Not this weekend. I was saving it, you know, for a rainy day.
2: Rainy day. Well, I don't know if we got any of that in the forecast. Just hot and miserable. It's brutal outside. Yeah, it's the feels like temp I just saw is 105 right now.
3: It's humid.
2: You can chew on the humidity a little bit if you would like. Well, how was your weekend away? You weren't here with us, but you know, we held it down. We managed to get by without you, Evan Stone.
3: I noticed that it was
2: barely.
3: It was a tough draw, but yeah, no, it was I made it down, made it back up, and you know, here we are.
2: Nothing too exciting.
3: Everybody said I do that needed to.
2: And it was out in the woods, right? You had to marry some people out in the woods.
3: It was out in the woods, but the reception was inside a building. So we got some air conditioning at some point. It was down in Alto Pass, Illinois. You know, Alto Vineyards.
2: Yeah.
3: Yeah, that's where it's from.
2: Okay. Well, that makes sense.
3: And they had a distillery for bourbon, their own bourbon down there.
2: Oh, now you're talking my language.
3: So, you know, it could have been worse.
2: Pierce, you a bourbon guy?
1: I've never really had bourbon.
2: All right, that's fine.
3: Pierce, how old are you?
1: I'm 22, so I can have it. So.
3: Have you had a Zima?
1: A Zima?
3: No.
1: Well, based on
2: do you know what a Zima is?
1: I don't even know what a Zima is. I mean, I don't know what it is.
3: I don't even know what you're talking about. Right
2: I didn't
3: now.
2: Get that loaded, son of a biscuit eater. All right, so Zimas are like the Tom Izzos of alcoholic beverages, Pierce. That's literally
1: okay,
2: what they are.
1: Okay.
2: That's really what they are.
3: That's it.
2: That's what you need to know.
1: So considered overrated by Evan?
3: They are kind of overrated.
2: Yeah, I think you got it there. Yeah,
3: there's a reason you don't see them anymore.
2: That is true. I think you're right about that.
3: Yeah.
2: Well, let's get through the run sheet for today, and we'll talk more Zima. We'll get into some Illini headlines in just a few. So on Friday, while you were away, our good friend Chris Hightower, who we haven't talked to since the Final Four run for the Illini, Chris was in studio just kind of catching us up and talking about some of the stuff that was going on in the community in Vermilion County that he was a part of over the weekend. There was an arts festival, a lot of cool stuff. And we got to talking about you, Pierce. If you listen to the show, you would know this already.
3: I listened.
2: But did you listen? You did
3: listen. I podcasted on my way home.
2: So if you listened, then you know that our guy Chris Hightower, he kind of put a challenge down for you, Pierce.
1: Oh, no.
2: It's kind of a challenge going around, but we'll talk more about that.
3: Really?
2: Yeah. You know what? I'll go ahead and we'll it's called Name That Coach. That's what we're going to do today.
3: All right.
2: Pierce, the rules, Mr. Hightower's laid them out, and I just want you to know you're really going to be challenged. You're going to really have to know your head coaches, buddy. So I hope.
1: Is it just basketball or is it like all sports?
2: I don't know. We're going to have to see how it goes. Okay, we'll see. But, yeah, there's a gauntlet that's been thrown down by comedian Chris Hightower. for you, Pierce the Fierce. He's also a big wrestling fan as well, so you might be, you know, maybe we can get into that with him a little bit too.
1: Okay.
3: Yeah. So, I'm reading a wonderful article here.
2: Yeah?
3: A true blue American nutcase.
2: Who's that?
3: Ty Cobb was the best ball player who ever lived. And the first true anti-hero in sports.
2: I can't remember who it was, but right at the end of the show, I think on Friday, somebody texted in a story.
3: Joe Love.
2: About Ty Cobb.
3: I can't remember
2: what Chris said. Something like...
3: he said he's an elite racist.
2: An elite racist Ty Cobb. That was an elite racist Ty Cobb. That's what he said. You did listen to the show.
3: Hey, listen. Yeah. I did. I listened.
2: Oh.
3: So,
2: how you feeling about that article? Are you really getting into it? Was Ty Cobb just really misunderstood?
3: No, he was understood.
2: He was understood.
3: How do we reckon with Cobb? In the many descriptions recorded over the years, you notice the word greatest is commonplace. He's called the greatest competitor I've ever known. Ernest Hemingway called him the greatest of all ball players and an absolute beep. Jimmy Cannon was right when he said Cobb was the strangest of all our national sports idols, and equally right when he added, but not even his disagreeable character could destroy the image of his greatness as a player. Ty Cobb was the best. That seemed to be all he wanted. So there you go, and that's all I was saying.
2: That's all you were saying.
3: And just so you know, the draft was not MVPs. The draft was the greatest athletes to never win a ring.
2: That's what it was. It was so long ago.
3: Ty Cobb fits. All right? That's all I was saying.
4: He needs to check the rule book.
3: That's all I was saying.
2: Jake and Muhammad on the Max Twin City Recycling text line. Zima was the original cocktail in a can, Pierce. All right? We would not have High Noons today without first having the classic Zima. Zimas, you know, they crawled, so High Noons can run.
3: Yeah.
2: Yeah, that's really what happened.
3: Yeah, Zimas were about 0.83% alcohol, and they went down smooth.
2: And at the time, you know, much like Tom Izzo, at first, people weren't really having it, you know. But then it was like, wow, what a legend that guy is, you know. What a legend Zimas are.
3: No, I think it's the other way around. At first, they were like, this is incredible.
2: Oh.
3: And then towards the end, realized, we could probably do better.
2: Yeah.
3: And that's why they're not here.
2: But we have White Claws. And
3: Yeah, they're better. They're better than Zima's.
2: Are they?
3: Better than Zima's.
2: Maybe.
3: Yeah. And same with Tom Izzo. At first, it was like, wow, this guy's incredible.
2: Same with Tom Izzo.
3: You get a little bit down the road, and you're like, there's probably better out there.
2: All right, here we go. Let's jump into these.
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2: Not too many of them, but there are a few worth mentioning. Here we start with head coach Chris Thomas announced today the signing of Ukrainian middle blocker. Here we start with head coach Chris

0: was announced by the NCAA. Plasek graduated from Illinois with a degree in recreation, sport, and tourism. Didn't you have some credits in that? Recreation, sport, and tourism?
1: No.
0: Oh, all right, never mind. During his time competing for the Orange and Blue, Plasek was a part of the 2023 Big Ten Indoor Champion 4x400 medley relay team that shattered the school record with a time of 3:06. Later at the 2023 Big Ten Outdoor Championships, he helped the 4x400 relay team take second on a time of 3:06.79 and owns the program's second fastest 600-meter time at 1:16.93. One other note to pass along to us and to you, and it comes to us from our guy, the great Kyle Toss, and our friends at Illini Inquirer. Story out today. Composite five-star, and I'll say it again, five-star Bolingbrook guard Brady Pettigrew is going to take an unofficial visit right now. I think it's happening now with the Illini. That's what a source told the Inquirer. And 24/7 Sports ranks Pettigrew as the number 18 overall prospect in the class of 2028, number one in the state of Illinois. Pettigrew told our guy Kyle Toss a few weeks ago he's considering a reclass to the class of 2027. Those are your Illini headlines.
1: Good job.
0: Thank you. I didn't mess up too bad, did I?
1: Not at all.
0: No.
1: Can you tell that that volleyball player's name again?
0: I got to have it in front of me. Do you already know it? Or is this something? Did I misspeak?
1: No, I just want to. I want to hear it again.
0: Oh, Kristina Starostenko.
1: That's yeah, Kristina Starostenko.
0: Mm-hmm. Are you gonna? Don't do it. I know what you're.
2: Take me to the Balkans, please.
0: Okay.
1: No, it was just my nickname in high school.
0: That's mine. All right, that's pretty good though.
1: Yeah,
0: Pierce. What was your nickname in high school?
3: I didn't have a nickname. I wasn't popular.
1: We don't have to be popular to have a nickname.
0: Yeah, probably. Yeah, we call you Pierce.
3: I was the kid in the corner that like nobody wanted to be paired up with.
1: That probably means you had a nickname. You just don't know what it was.
3: Yeah, I don't know what it was.
1: Okay.
3: I was the weird kid in the corner.
0: Did you have a T-shirt that you wore a lot? Like the same shirt 3 or 4 times a week?
3: In college, I did.
0: Oh, what was it?
3: I wore a Scooby-Doo hoodie like all the time. Mm.
0: Scooby Kid. He was Scooby Kid on the campus of EIU.
3: I have a tattoo on my arm.
0: Well,
3: yeah.
0: You were really Scooby Kid. Yeah.
1: Oh, wow.
0: Uh-huh.
1: Yeah. Yeah. He was Scooby Snack sitting over there. You look like a Scooby Snack.
0: Oh my!
3: Do I?
0: Oh my God, Brittany! I have a class with Scooby Snack today.
1: He smells like him too.
0: But you know what? Scooby Snacks are tasty little treats.
3: I don't know how I feel right now.
0: What are you? Have you ever had the Scooby Snacks? My kids love them. They're just
3: yeah,
0: like cinnamon
3: actually,
0: cookies
3: they,
0: or whatever.
3: There is cinnamon cookies. There is a dog bone.
0: Yeah, they're really.
3: Oh,
0: good.
3: I got those all the time.
1: Who's the linchpin of the Scooby Doo crew?
3: Linchpin?
1: Yeah.
0: Who keeps it together? I would say. Well,
1: who's
0: I'm
1: the
0: gonna,
1: most?
0: I'll be quiet.
1: You be quiet.
3: Oh, Velma. Like Fred is the leader, but Velma is like the thing that keeps the ship running.
1: Hmm.
3: Like if I were to Velma is like the engine of the boat, and then Fred is like the captain. Like Fred is very important, but Velma is like the key piece of it.
1: Okay, but if we've seen the movie, Shaggy's the only reason they're all still friends.
3: Oh yeah, Shaggy's the reason
1: Shaggy.
3: Why
1: so
3: they
1: Shaggy's
3: they
1: the
3: were
1: lynch,
3: together.
1: Shaggy's the linchpin.
0: Shaggy's
1: of
0: the linchpin.
3: Shaggy's the manufacturer. He's the guy who like built the ship, the entire ship.
0: What does he manufacture?
3: The ship.
0: Oh.
3: The entire ship. Oh. He's the reason why they're all together.
1: I heard it too.
0: Keep going.
3: What did I say?
0: Nothing. You're good, Pierce. You're all right, man.
3: Yeah, am I?
0: Are you feeling nervous when you come in here? Now, we don't want the interns to feel nervous. It feels to me, though, I'm getting a nervous energy from you over there. You okay?
3: I'm not good well, with people.
0: You're in the wrong business then, dude. That's all we do is talk to people.
1: He sees what's on this run sheet today.
0: He's a little worried. Well,
3: I didn't know I was going to get quizzed today.
0: That's happening. And again, we'll get into the rules exactly how it's going to play out. But coming up in a little while, in fact, he just walked in with his son, Holdini. Chris Hightower's back in studio. So we're going to chat with Chris again, see how the weekend festivities went. And also, the challenge was laid out.
3: Okay.
0: You have to accept it. Name that coach.
1: You have to accept
0: There's
1: it.
0: No or either that or you run out of the studio.
3: It's in my contract. I have to accept any challenges.
0: You got a contract?
3: No.
0: I didn't mean either. So that's good. I mean, Hightower's serious about his coaches. So when he lays down the gauntlet, man, you better watch out. All right, 217-359-2255. That's your number for the Max Twin City Recycling text line. Chad and Champagne, Purple Passion was definitely better than Zima. I don't know about that one.

0: Was there a broken chair that we're talking about? If it's got tape, don't even try it. I don't want you to get hurt if there's a broken chair.
1: Well, you can sit in it. Just don't be scooting
0: that
1: around.
0: That one's not broken, and there should Which be one? That guy right there. Take Diane's chair, and then there's another one over there behind Pierce. We're gonna get some chairs squared away. Heath on the text line. I haven't seen it, but there's a biopic about Ty Cobb starring
1: what
0: Tommy Lee.
1: What did you just say?
0: A biopic or a biopic, depending on how you want to say it.
1: Has anyone ever said biopic?
2: I've never.
1: That was not getting a robot arm?
0: No, it's a biopic.
1: Okay.
0: Or biopic, whatever you want to go with. It's Tommy Lee Jones. Heath, yes, spoiler. Ty Cobb kills the man in the movie. Yes,
1: what?
0: I've seen it. Yes, I've seen that movie many times. Robert Wool plays the writer that... Do you remember Arliss? Did you ever watch that show on HBO back in the day?
1: No. Didn't have HBO back in the day.
0: Oh, well.
1: That's why I haven't seen The Sopranos all the way through.
0: Man. Well, anyways. Yeah, Ty Cobb kills somebody in the movie. I think his dad does, too, in the movie. It's a very violent movie.
1: I guess not now.
0: You can watch and judge for yourself whether or not you think he kills the man. Maybe
1: it's coming from a biased place.
0: Might be. HBO produced the movie, so there you go. It's that HBO bias. 217-359-2255. Pierce the Fierce, he could be in some big trouble a little bit later on in the show when we play Name That Coach. Chris Hightower in studio next on The Drive.
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1: Hope you're having a great Monday. Appreciate you spending some time with us. It's ESPN Radio 93.5. This is The Drive. I'm Curtis Allen. That is Evan Stone. Good to have you back in the studio with us, Evan. Chris Hightower also back in studio with us as well. And it's Monday. That means the only pro wrestling intern in all of sports talk radio is back with us as well, Pierce the Fierce. And Pierce, you're in for it today, buddy.
2: I'm ready.
1: You sure you can handle this?
2: I'm ready.
1: Chris Hightower, can you hear me okay over there, sir?
3: Yes, I can.
1: All right. We got you back, and you brought Holdini with you. Holden's in the studio, too.
3: Yes.
4: I'm here.
3: The child is with me.
1: The prodigy has returned.
3: Yes.
1: How was everything over the weekend, sir? How was the Arts Festival? How was the turnout? It got hot. It rained a little bit here and there.
3: The turnout wasn't exactly what we wanted. It was still a good turnout, but when you take into account that we had to pivot at the last minute to a different park, and
1: sure,
3: then just with all of the different weather, it was a good turnout. I still would have liked to see more people, but that's just me. But I enjoyed myself. There was definitely some cool artists there. I'm actually in the process of purchasing a really cool print from one of the artists, so I enjoyed myself.
1: Excellent, man. And
3: I got a tan.
1: What's going on this week? This weekend, 4th of July, so there's stuff everywhere, but
3: I finally don't have any obligations for a weekend.
1: Nice.
3: So I'm just going to enjoy America 250.
1: Yeah.
3: And then the weekend after that, I'll be in Champaign hosting the Beat downtown on Market Street, where they shut off all of Market Street for like a block party. I've been hosting that. This is my second summer doing it, so yeah.
1: Any other performers? Anybody that off the top of your head that's on the lineup that you can mention?
3: I would have to look it up. I'll be able to tell you after the next break what the theme is for this week. They always have a live band, and they always have a DJ and a live band, and I'm there to just keep the show rolling, enjoying myself, and living the dream.
1: 217-359-2255. That's your number for the Max Twin City Recycling text line. You mentioned live music and bands, and that clicked something in my brain that if you missed it earlier today, I believe Diane had that for us, that Gin Blossoms coming to the Virginia Theater. That show is tomorrow night. One of the best rock bands ever from the 90s coming to Champaign. And Gin Blossoms are going to be chatting with Stevie and Diane tomorrow morning. I think that is going to be right around 8:30. We've got some last-minute tickets you can win. This is a tough ticket to get. So since we were talking about Zima, I figured why don't you just text in Gin to 217-359-2255 for your chance to win some tickets for Gin Blossoms tomorrow night. Are you familiar with the drink Gin?
2: Yes. Pierce?
1: Yeah?
2: Yeah.
1: How do you spell it?
3: He doesn't sound confident.
2: G-I-N.
1: All right. He's good.
5: What about Scissor?
1: No, we're not talking about that. Like, was that
5: Jamarcus
1: Russell?
5: Didn't know that
6: Russell?
5: One.
6: Okay.
1: No, it was Jamarcus Russell and our biggest bust.
3: Are you aware of who 3-6 Mafia is?
6: He's unaware.
3: I don't think he is. He's never rode with the Mafia 6. It's a classic. Do your research, young man.
2: Hang on, because I think I've heard one of their songs. Because didn't they make, this is pro wrestling, didn't they make Mark Henry's theme song?
3: I do not believe that is correct. But
1: I don't know. You're the intern. You can
2: let me look it up.
1: Yeah, that one.
2: That theme song.
3: I don't know. That's a question.
1: Did you just get stumped this early in the show?
3: He has.
1: If you want to score tickets for Gin Blossoms tomorrow night at the Virginia Theater, courtesy of The Drive and ESPN 93.5, just text GIN, G-I-N, to 217-359-2255. And again, members of the band going to be joining Stevie and Diane tomorrow morning ahead of the show. Scott and Terre Haute, I'm surprised Zima was still around when you guys, meaning me and you, Evan Stone, were drinking in high school. Come on now.
3: Let it be known that
1: my dad didn't drive.
3: Due to crack research, we have discovered that 3-6 Mafia did indeed produce Mark Henry's theme song.
1: There you go.
3: That is a solid pull on your part.
1: All right,
3: sir.
1: Pierce the Fierce, we're going to give you 1 point already over Hightower. You get a 1 point
3: He's
1: lead
3: up
1: to start.
3: On me.
1: There you go.
3: He's up on me.
1: And if you're just joining us a little bit later on, because Pierce is, he wasn't very well versed in Tom Izzo history whatsoever, we have a challenge courtesy of Chris Hightower that was discussed this past Friday, and now it's come to fruition. Name That Coach. We're going to play Name That Coach. And it's going to – the billboard says Pierce the Fierce versus Hightower. I hope you're ready for that.
2: I'm okay, excited.
1: I hope you're ready.
3: I don't think he's prepared.
1: I don't think he's prepared at
2: all. I don't think
1: all.
2: I'm prepared either, but I'm excited.
3: He has no idea what's coming his way.
1: Chris, go ahead.
3: No, I was just going to say this is going to get ugly.
1: It is going to
3: get ugly.
1: Big part of the weekend for a lot of us is going to be Cubs Cards. And I know you two, Holdini, and you're a house divided on that.
3: Yes, we are.
1: So you're going to be a part of the 4th of July festivities taken in the big weekend series?
3: I will say that last Friday, I'm not as versed in baseball talk as I should be. And that's why I brought the Cardinal fan with me, because he is a baseball guy. He understands it all. He knows it all. But I hope he knows that they're going to lose this weekend. It's up.
1: Holden, come up to the microphone for a second.
3: Right. Go ahead. Spout your nonsense.
1: Here's a serious question for you, sir. Are you really enjoying the team this year?
4: Yes, I am.
1: Who's been the biggest surprise to you on this roster?
4: Jordan Walker.
1: Yeah, I think Jordan's everybody's big surprise. If they're going to make a move at the trade deadline, what do you think they ought to do, Holden?
4: Get rid of Nolan Gorman.
1: He's on the bandwagon to get rid of Nolan Gorman. I can't tell you how many texts we've received about that.
4: I'm liking Blaze Jordan.
1: You say, no more Nolan. Pierce the Fierce, what say you, sir?
2: I like Blaze Jordan. The problem with Nolan Gorman is just, like, we've given him a lot of chances. So, I mean, if he's able to do something, then that's awesome. But I'm just not too hopeful for it.
1: Go ahead, sir. Go ahead, Evan.
5: It doesn't matter what the Cardinals do at this trade deadline, because they're the third-place team in the Central, and they're only going down from there.
3: Bars. Just dropped bars.
4: This guy is not the Rock.
1: Holden just said this guy is not the Rock.
5: Well, my last name is Stone.
1: He is not the Rock. He is the Stone, so you're close enough. 287-359-2255 for the Max Twin City Recycling text line. Love to hear from you. So we've got Cubs Cards this weekend, World Cup action going on, and I know you're all in on that. I mean, it's been kind of slow in regards to anything football or basketball news related, but we did get word from our guy Kyle Tosk and Illini Inquirer earlier that Brady Pettigrew is taking an unofficial visit with the Illini, and Brady, a five-star guard out of Bolingbrook. Chris, are you familiar with the young man at all? I know that you really pay attention to recruitment, but
3: able to do a deep dive, but from what I've seen so far, I'm definitely feeling the reclassification. As long as Coleman has the type of year he should have this year, I feel like that should set it up for Pettigrew to walk right in 27 and to continue the pipeline of guard play. I think we've had a guard drafted in the first round in, like, I want to say three of the last five drafts.
1: Yeah.
3: I know it's at least two or three in a row now.
1: Mm-hmm.
3: So I definitely feel like we have established ourselves as one of the ideal spots for a guard to land.
4: Yeah, it's three.
1: Well, and
3: – I've just been told it's three.
4: We had Shannon Jr.
3: Go ahead.
4: We had Shannon Jr. We had Casper.
1: He's just taking over.
4: Then we had Keaton Wobbler.
6: Don't forget my man Will.
1: And Will Riley.
3: Will Riley.
1: Yeah.
3: Yeah.
1: Well, this
3: yeah.
1: is this is.
3: Okay. Will Riley plays the forward. My apologies. So does Terrence Shannon.
1: Get with it, Dad. So as a sophomore this past year, Pettigrew, this is all he did as a sophomore. 21 points, 5 boards, 3 assists a game. Led Bolingbrook to 25 wins in a sectional title game appearance. A talented young man again. Number one prospect in the state of Illinois. And I think the number was 18 overall for the class of 2028, according to 24/7 Sports. And again, he talked to our guy, Kyle Kosk. You didn't even catch that, did you?
3: You don't know what Kyle Kosk nowadays.
1: No, not in this economy.
3: Trying to rehab your bathroom.
1: You
3: got to know the Kyle Kosk.
1: I've lost all control already. Why are we waiting on the head-to-head showdown between Hightower and Pierce? Should we just get to that? Should we get to that pretty soon, Evan? What are you thinking over there?
5: A little bit of breaking NBA news.
1: There we go. Thank God.
5: Here, Shams just reporting this. Breaking, the Memphis Grizzlies are trading two-time NBA All-Star Ja Morant to the Portland Trail Blazers for Jeremy Grant and Chris Murray, sources tell ESPN. I know that Ja was kind of out there on the Bulls' radar
1: for a minute. Yeah.
5: But they have made their move, and Ja is headed out to Portland.
1: A lot of big NBA news today. There's been a lot of trades, a lot of moving parts, but that's a big deal right there. That's a good one.
7: Wow.
1: 217-359-2255. We'll get into some NBA talk in just a few. Here's one from, I think this was yesterday. You heard about Matt Shaw. He had his wrist soreness, right? Did you see that, Evan Stone? Yeah. Well, he's on IL now. That's official with a mild sprain in his left wrist. So no Matt Shaw for the Cubs this week. Possibly back for the weekend series with the Cardinals. But then again, probably not.
3: That's how we won't need him. It's just the Cardinals.
1: Pierce, what do you we're on the flagship for the Cardinals in East Central Illinois. Pierce, you going to let that stand?
2: No.
1: No.
4: I mean, you did watch them lose in person.
1: I say Holden's very comfortable just snatching the mic and taking over.
3: He is of the new generation of child that never was beaten as we were in the 70s, 80s, and 90s.
1: That was a different era.
3: So, yeah, he's got a lot of autonomy. He's a very autonomous child. Yes.
1: Scott and Terre Haute, how does Stevie J allow Evan on the air talking about the Cardinals like that?
5: Well, it makes for just fun radio.
1: That's really what happens.
5: Hey, I've been super nice to the Cardinals all year so far.
1: So far. Have you? So far?
5: Yeah, I've been super congratulatory, and I'm happy for them, and I'm glad that this young team is having some fun. But we're getting into real baseball season now, and it's just time for the fun teams are going to kind of go back to where they are and where they belong, the contenders are going to start and keep rising to the top.
1: If you're a Cardinals fan, you should not let that stand on the text line. You should let Evan Stone know what you think about that at 217-359-2255. They are coming out of a run here where you lose 2 or 3 to the Diamondbacks, you lose 2 or 3 to the Marlins, and not going to get any easier tomorrow night on the road taking on the Atlanta Braves. We talked about this stretch of the season for the Cardinals. You're going into this series with Atlanta, followed by the weekend series with the Cubs, and then you've got just a clash with the Brewers, and then you get to play the Braves again. So just murderer's row for the next couple of weeks, coming out of a couple of series that you really, really needed to have some wins. Pierce, how are you feeling about your birds going into this series tomorrow night with Atlanta?
2: It was kind of like we were talking about. This is easily the most important stretch of the season for the Cardinals. Not only, like we said, will they be taking on, the Braves twice, Milwaukee in a 5-game series, yep, and then you got the Cubs in a 4th of July series. It's definitely going to be interesting to see how they do.
8: Well, it doesn't matter what anybody thinks, because we're going to go and win every series. Whatever game, and shock the world, because Stone Cold said so.
2: That's right.
1: Oh, my goodness. I've lost all control. I was looking at Pierce, and old Deanie takes over.
5: See, now that was actual copyright infringement there. He said his
1: that's
5: name.
1: What happened. Yeah, you got to be careful.
5: Yeah, we're going to get in trouble now.
1: 217-359-2255 for the Max Twin City Recycling text line. Pierce, you better do a crash course on head coaches, because you're in big trouble coming up very, very soon. Also, we'll get into some more Cubs Cars talks next on The Drive.
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1: 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I'm Curtis Allen, Evan Stone back in studio. So is our friend Chris Hightower with the all-knowing Holdini, his son, and the only pro wrestling intern in the game, Pierce the Fierce. Pierce, you doing okay, buddy?
2: I'm here.
1: You seem nervous. Don't be nervous today, man. Because when you're nervous, that makes me nervous.
2: Yeah?
1: Why are you so nervous?
2: I don't know. I didn't know I was coming in today and I was getting quizzed.
1: This is how we do, though. This is just radio. We have pop quizzes from time to time, you know? And you've got one today. And I hope that you are prepared for it. All right? I hope you know what you're getting yourself into. Hey, I got one for... Did you hear Merez Johnson's quote? Did we talk about that, Evan? You already got that one? You're going to have to take the mic from Pierce the Fierce.
5: I heard you guys talking about it a lot on Friday's show. I know that Merez came out and had said, this is the quote about he intended to come back to the University
1: right.
5: of Illinois,
1: yeah.
5: but it wasn't right for his development, and then social media did the social media thing.
1: Big nothing burger to me. Did you care about it at all? Was there any part of it that was like, oh, you gotta be kidding me?
5: There's a piece of me that cared about it because I'm an Illinois fan, because mm-hmm. he was an Illinois kid, and he was a fan favorite while he was here. Like, everybody loved Merez. He does what he does, and then I just keep thinking, does anything need to be said? Like, he didn't need to say any of that. It wasn't like they asked him.
1: Right.
5: Were you going to go back to, you know, it just kind of came out. I agree with what y'all said on Friday that I don't think there was any, like, he didn't take any shots. It was the mildest thing he probably could have said. It would be a lot more spicy if Keaton Wagler didn't get drafted in the top five. But very obviously, we are still really good at developing talent and taking career trajectories and exploding them. And so if he would have transferred out and then nobody would have got drafted this year and somebody who should have been drafted kind of fell out of the wayside, then maybe that hurts more because it does look like,
1: yep.
5: Oh, I don't know if we can develop anybody. But the fact that we had a lottery pick, a top five pick higher than he was drafted, come out of nowhere. No, we're still an elite developmental program. Like Holdini said earlier, three straight years of a guard being drafted in the first round,
1: mm-hmm.
5: four first round draft picks in the last 3 years. Like we are an NBA factory. And because of that, I don't care. And like I think Chris said this on Friday, the kid made a move that was best for him.
1: Yeah.
5: Like, I can't be mad at the kid. He got more money. He won a ring.
1: Right.
5: He became the face of that program and winning a ring, and now he's a lottery pick. Like, it worked out for him. But then even beyond that, this is where the question that I had, because you're right. If Merez stays here last year, we do not have David.
1: No.
5: And does Merez on this team versus David on this team win a national title last year? I do. If the answer is no, why do we care? If the answer is yes, then maybe I do understand why you got some ruffles in your feathers. But I don't think that Merez was a missing piece to a national title on that team as is without David.
1: So that's kind of the conversation, right? That ultimately what it boils down to is you're talking about Merez and versus David. And I have yet to hear one Illini fan or see one analyst say, yeah, I'd swap those guys if I could. I haven't seen that from anybody. I mean, that's part of the charm of a David Mirkovich, too, besides the fact that his game was just incredible and he did all the dirty work and all the things you'd hope that Merez would have done for you had he stayed. So,
5: yeah.
1: But I really wanted to get your take on that. And
5: no, I don't care. He's gone.
1: Yeah.
5: It's whatever. I think he's going to have a good NBA career. I do think he's going to be successful in the NBA, especially with where he landed with Dusty May. I think he's – and good for the kid. You get –
1: good for him, yeah.
5: You get state kids that go have successful careers in the NBA. I love it.
1: One of the eye-opening things that came out of that, last thing I'll mention about it, is when people really diving in. You talked about Keaton, and if Keaton doesn't go where he goes, maybe it's a totally different conversation. But at his intro presser and finding out that Keaton's NIL money was $65,000, it was like steal of the NIL century.
5: That's good. What we call ROI.
1: That is fantastic.
5: Return on investment. Yeah. That works out.
1: Yeah, that worked out A-OK for the Illini.
5: Yeah.
1: It did. It sure did. Scott Terrell, he's right there with you. Merez is gone forever. Who cares? Biggest story, Dusty May. Dusty going to the – I mean, talked about that.
5: And this
1: a
5: is
1: lot.
5: Ultimately what I keep saying. You know, everyone talks about, hey, we'd give anything for a title. Well, Michigan seems to have put that in reality where they went through the years of Juwan Howard. They then get Dusty May and have two really successful years, and now are they right? And then the team disbands, the coach leaves. Are they right back into mediocrity? We're not quite sure.
1: Yeah.
5: So what are you willing to give up for a title? Would you do that?
1: Yeah.
5: I probably would, but there you go.
1: 217-359-2255. Pierce, there's a specific text in here for you. Did you see it?
2: I did.
1: Yeah, from the 309, texting in from Asheville, North Carolina. Can you ask Pierce the Fierce about Michigan State's basketball coach again?
2: Tom Izzo is his name, and he's been coaching Michigan State for a while now.
1: Mm-hmm.
2: He's been pretty good. And then from the research I found, he's only had one non-winning season, and that was his first season when he went, I believe it was 16-16.
1: Anything that he missed there, Holdini, about Tom Izzo?
4: His son's on the team.
1: Did you know that?
2: Did not.
1: There you go.
5: Do you know what Tom is short for?
2: Okay, it's either Thomas or Tommy. My guess is Thomas.
4: Tommy?
5: I don't think anybody has ever been named Tommy in the history of the world.
1: No, I don't think anyone's ever been like, yes, I'm going to name my son Tommy. Mm-hmm. Although, I did go to college with these two guys that were brothers, and their names were Frank and Chuck, but it wasn't Francis and Charles. Their names were just Frank and Chuck. Chris,
3: That's lazy.
1: That is. Do you remember
3: lazy
1: those?
3: Lazy parenting.
1: Yeah, that's what that is right there. It's not good. It's not good. You got.
3: Give him the full Franklin.
1: Give him Franklin.
3: Charles.
1: Yeah.
3: Mm-hmm. Give him names that have that oomph.
4: Frankini.
1: That firepower
3: to
1: it.
3: I can rock with Frankini.
4: Let's go.
3: I'm sitting here watching this World Cup, and I have no idea what's happening over here.
1: Who's playing right now?
6: Oh, I left my screen over there.
3: Yes, you did.
1: Ah, okay. 217-359-2255. That's your number for the Max Twin City Recycling text line. We'll get into some head coaching talk, 309 texter, in just a few, because we're going to take a break. This may carry over. We'll see. But coming up, Pierce the Fierce, you are going to go head-to-head with one Holden Hightower for the crown of Name That Coach. You're not going against Chris. You're going against the boy.
2: All right.
1: Can you handle it?
2: I'll try.
1: Intern job is on the line, by the way. No, I'm making that part up, Pierce. You don't have to worry about that. No, you're fine. It's all good. So we're going to round up a name or two or 10 of some of the greatest head coaches of all time. And let's see if you can tell us where they coach. Do you think you can handle it?
2: I'll try it, yeah.
1: Are you nervous?
16: And I promise you, we will smash.
1: That's coming up next on The Drive.
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0: Listen to that. Ladies and gentlemen, welcome to the first edition of Name That Coach. We've got our first contestant to my left, former quote-unquote professional wrestler, Pierce the Fierce.
1: Why am I getting boozed?
0: And then to my right, in the right corner, current kid, Houdini! All right! So here's how this is going to work. We are going to name coaches. And the first one of you to be able to tell us where this coach currently or has coached gets a point.
2: And we'll give you the option to steal. Here's what I think we should do. Make it simple. So if we ask Pierce, he doesn't know. Houdini, you can steal for a point. First one to five wins. Chris Hightower in studio. His son Holden is going to go head-to-head with Pierce the Fierce, the very nervous Pierce the Fierce.
3: Don't you let me down, boy.
2: So what we're going to do is Chris, Evan, and myself will each name a coach. You got to name a team, program, whatever that they are most associated with. And there will be some exceptions because there's been a couple of coaches that have had great success in multiple stops. So with that in mind, are you guys ready to play Name That Coach?
1: As ready as I'll be.
2: All right. Here we go. We'll start with Holden. Houdini. Vince Lombardi.
4: The Green Bay mother-loving Packers.
2: Oh!
3: We never talked about you using that type of language. All right.
1: I don't remember mother-loving in the name.
4: Yeah. I'm Tom Grossi.
3: I don't know who Tom Grossi is.
4: He covers the Packers.
2: We don't know who that is. All right, that's 1 point for Houdini. Evan, you're up.
0: All right, Pierce. I'm going to give you, well, I won't say an easy one. Mauricio Pochettino.
1: All right.
2: Come on.
1: Oh, my gosh.
5: Wow.
1: Okay, well, can I get a hint of, like, what sport?
0: He is currently a head coach. He's everywhere right now. 5, 4.
1: I don't know.
0: Three,
1: I'll go the U.S. men's national
0: two.
1: Team.
0: That would be correct.
1: Oh, my God.
0: Whoa, he pulled it out of his hat.
3: Pierce pulled that out of the beard. Wow. Very well done.
1: If you didn't say he was currently coaching, I wouldn't have guessed that.
2: All right, Chris, you're up to ask. It'll be Holden if he can name that coach. Oh, okay. All right.
6: I don't want anybody thinking.
2: That it's rigged. Yeah, that's fair. Okay. All right, I'm gonna give you a tougher one, Holden. John Wooden. Name that coach. Do not look at your dad for help.
4: Indiana University men's basketball team.
2: I'm sorry, that's not correct. You got the right sport. Pierce, would you like to steal?
1: I'm going to take a guess.
2: He's taking a guess, Evan Stone, on who John Wooden.
0: I'm going to have a brain cyst here in a moment listening to this. Come on.
1: I'm going to say.
0: John Wooden.
1: He's interrupting me. Like, what am I supposed to do?
7: Yucky, is that a word?
1: I'm going to say the University of Illinois men's basketball team.
8: And I promise you, we will smash.
4: Michigan State?
9: Incorrect.
3: Gentlemen, the answer to that is one that you should all know. The Wooden Award is literally named after him. He's got the most national titles.
0: Oh, my gosh.
3: At UCLA.
0: He's the greatest college basketball coach of all time. Okay. Where are we at?
2: You're up, Evan, if you'd like to get Pierce.
0: Oh, my gosh. Pierce. I feel like we really need to dumb this down a little bit. Kurt Cignetti. I'm just kidding. No. My gosh. Let's go. Rick Neuheisel.
1: I'm going to
0: anywhere.
1: Rick Neuheisel. Oh, my brain's blanking right now. I'm going to go with... I don't know.
0: Two,
1: I don't know. My brain's blanking right now.
0: Nothing. Houdini, can you steal? I'm not giving you guys easy ones.
4: I don't think I can steal. I'm going to say
0: okay.
4: No.
0: He's a football coach. UCLA would have been an acceptable answer. He's been a few different places, but okay. No points. So far, we've guessed Pochettino, and we've got Vince Lombardi.
2: Nothing. All right. Well, then, Holden, it's your turn. We're playing Name That Coach, and Scott and Tarot says it's called Name That Coach. Yeah, we're going to name the coach. They have to tell us where they coached. Yeah. Okay. You ready for this one, Holden?
4: Yes.
2: All right. Mike Krzyzewski. A train came by. It distracted Houdini. Mike Krzyzewski.
7: Yucky, is that a word?
2: The train's really distracting him. It's getting louder.
5: He's almost like the dog from Up right now. Squirrel. You don't focus.
2: Also known as Coach K.
4: Oh, Coach K, University of Kentucky.
3: You're walking home.
8: We will smash.
4: I said the wrong university.
2: Pierce the Fierce, would you like to steal?
1: I'm going to say the University of Kentucky State.
6: Secret.
3: Okay, look, he's 13. He gets a pass. You have no excuse, sir.
1: Uh-huh.
3: Are you serious right now with that guess? I've been sitting here chilling. I haven't jumped in a lot. He's not serious right now, is he? You really don't know? Coach,
8: please don't let it be on the Bears.
4: Mistakes. The University of Duke.
2: Yeah,
5: Duke University.
2: It's Duke University.
5: Yes. It's Duke.
2: It's kind of like a Jeopardy. What is?
5: Yeah, you got to answer it, right? But, wow. I'm.
2: Maybe we should play to three instead of five. What do you think?
3: Evan, I'm currently. Yeah.
2: Maybe
3: I'm,
2: we should play to two? All right.
3: Well, if it's two, it's over. Because
9: the band
3: of
9: brothers.
3: Not going to give you that because you missed your first guess.
9: Equals
3: and
9: the knowledge the family of being name the king.
2: Evan,
9: the
2: do
9: knowledge.
2: You have another coach in mind?
5: It the, doesn't matter.
3: It doesn't.
5: You can name any coach.
2: The yeah. anger.
5: They don't know any coaches.
2: The anger that is on the face of Evan Stone and Chris Hightower
3: I'm,
2: right
3: I'm
2: now is, this is
3: disturbed.
2: Not a bit. This is not a joke. They're genuinely upset.
3: about Piers, you're next. The, Mike
8: don't worry,
3: Ditka.
8: Nobody's listening
2: Mike
8: anyway.
2: Mike Ditka.
1: Oh, Piers, Mike
3: that's
1: Ditka?
3: A layup.
2: There's literally
1: the Chicago
2: a photo
1: Bears.
2: Of Mike Ditka
3: okay,
2: with
1: the Chicago
2: Bears.
1: All
2: right. Hey,
3: okay, yes. Okay.
1: See, my problem is I don't know too much about college coaches. That's my issue.
2: Okay.
3: No! Ron Turner.
1: I'm sorry, what'd you say?
3: Ron Turner.
1: Okay, that.
2: Okay, does he get a point for Ditka? Very... Evan, you're running the board now. By the way, we did switch spots. The look on Evan Stone's face. I've never seen him look like this before, ever.
3: We
2: it's almost
3: suck.
2: Like he wants to cry in anger. He's so upset
8: what
2: right
8: the
2: now.
8: Hell?
1: I think Evan's about to start throwing hands with.
3: There are so many words I want to say that
2: there
3: you
2: have been
3: guys
2: times,
3: can't have on air.
2: There have been times when Evan has intentionally pushed my buttons to try to get me to swear. Like I know he's trying to get me to swear. But like,
3: wow.
2: And he's a man of God. He's a very peaceful man. Usually doesn't like conflict, but I can tell he just wants to. He wants to use that dump button so bad right now. He just wants
3: wow.
2: to come unglued over Coach K.
9: Samsonite.
2: All right. We're gonna give
9: off.
2: We'll give Pierce a point for Ditka.
10: All right. We'll give one for Ditka.
0: Wow. I okay. Whatever. Okay. Let's do this. Pat Fitzgerald, Pierce.
1: Pat Fitzgerald. Okay. See, the name sounds very familiar.
0: Okay, never mind. Never mind. Sorry. Houdini. You ready?
4: Yeah.
0: Let's do Mike LaFleur. Ooh, tricky.
4: Which LaFleur, Matt or Mike?
0: Mike.
4: He's the assistant coach of the Los Angeles Rams.
0: Close. I will accept it because he was an assistant coach for the Los Angeles Rams. Okay. All right. 2-2. All right, Pierce, what sport did you say you know?
1: For the most part, football.
0: Okay. Like professional?
1: Yes.
0: Because I've given you college football coaches. Okay.
2: I got it. And it'll be – and Holdini, you will have
6: a chance winner.
2: To
6: – throw the damn ball.
2: To steal. Or tie it up, at least. We won't leave you hanging. All right. Bill Belichick. Pierce the Fierce, can you tell us which team Bill Belichick is most recognized with?
1: Most recognized would be the Patriots, but I know he also coached for the Browns.
11: You know what, Bones?
2: Okay, okay. Hey, well, don't be nervous. You knew that one, the Patriots.
1: Yeah.
2: He won a lot of Super Bowls there.
4: But
2: all right.
4: Also currently coaching North Carolina.
1: I mean, that is true.
2: He's retired there. It's okay. All right, Holdini, what would you say is your best sport? We'll give you one to, in an effort to tie it up here. And then
4: baseball.
2: We're gonna baseball? All right. Whew, I got one for you. Joe Madden.
4: The Cubs.
2: Yeah, I just wanted to hear him say it. Okay. Now, I've got one more. Are you playing the music, Evan Stone? I don't have headphones on. Play the music here. Don't get too upset. Come on. All right, this is going to be the last one. All right, because we've probably beaten this to death. Pierce?
5: Wait a minute. I propose.
2: Oh, go ahead.
5: For this question, first answer wins.
2: Okay, well then.
5: Just give it to them both.
2: All right, that's fair.
5: First answer wins. This is your chance,
2: This
5: Pierce.
2: Is it. It's tied up. Somebody's going to win it right here.
12: And I promise
2: the coach
12: is
2: Phil Jackson. Name that coach.
4: The Lakers.
2: We'll take anyone. Holdini wins. Could have taken Bulls or Lakers. We'll take it, though. So the final score, 3-2. Pierce, you okay over there?
1: Yeah, I'm fine.
2: Are you sure?
1: Yeah.
5: Next week,
2: you don't
5: we'll
2: sound
5: be back
2: funny.
5: For
2: sound,
5: pro
2: are you mad at us?
5: Points,
1: huh?
2: Are you mad at everyone right now?
1: No.
2: You're not going to quit, are you?
1: No. Okay. I'm fine.
5: No, we don't race quitters over
2: we
5: here
2: don't.
5: At 93.5 The Drive.
2: 217-359-2255. We are way overdue for a break, so we'll get one right now. That's how we play Name That Coach. It is The Drive.
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14: Facing corner Terrion Arnold, he's facing felony charges on multiple counts, including armed robbery and kidnapping.
15: Hey, it's Michelle Smallman, and coming up Tuesday, we'll get you ready for NBA free agency, including which superstar will be traded next, and of course, what's next when it comes to LeBron's future. 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
1: We got done with Giannis, Amber, and now, I mean, please, by the time I come back from my week of vacation with my family for July 4th, have LeBron on a team under contract and making a decision.
2: I think it's going to get dragged out. So it's going to be a summer of drama, though, because I do think that he is going to go ahead and try to get every ounce of attention out of it that he can, and there's nothing wrong with that. He's LeBron bleeping James.
1: It's his brand.
2: He's earned it.
1: Yeah.
2: It's his brand. Us all talking about it. It's good for LeBron.
1: I want him. Go back to where it started. That, to me, is like a big old bow on the entire Hall of Fame career and one of the best to ever play the game.
2: Here's where I want him to go. Anywhere that's not named Los Angeles.
0: Now, here's Amber and Ian on ESPN Radio.
3: LeBron James. Should I stay or should I go now?
2: Could that place be Golden State, Olden State, if you will? The rumor mill is a buzzin'. You're listening to Amber and Ian. Jonathan Zaslow is here. He's filling in for Ian tonight. At Zaslow Show is how you find him. Hey, Zaz. At Amber W Sports is how you find me. We are presented to you by Progressive Insurance. We're going to get to all things LeBron, all things Olden State in just a moment. But, Zaz, I'm stressed. I'm stressed, man.
1: Why are you stressed?
2: Because.
1: I'm here. Like, we're going to have fun tonight. What are you stressed about?
2: Fair enough. Good point. Out of you. I'm stressed because I spent my whole day packing. So when do you start packing for a trip normally? Like a real
4: trip.
2: Well,
4: okay. So you and I travel during college football season for college football campus tour.
2: And doesn't count because I think both.
4: 5 minutes.
2: Right. Because both of us are sort of perpetually packed for that trip. I think both of us pulled the move because we know we're on the road every single week. So both of us pull the move. You have the bag for it. You have the toiletries in it. You're basically ready to go. You wash the same clothes, essentially. You put them in. There's only a couple tweaks. We're also wearing uniforms for that, so it's a little bit easier. We're wearing ESPN radio garb. So, yeah, I'm not talking about that. I'm talking about a real trip.
4: Okay.
2: You're going with the fam. You guys are going somewhere. You're going to be gone for, 5 days to a week.
4: Okay. Yeah, my wife handles most of it. Like, my wife will start packing probably like a week in advance, and we have an air hockey table on the loft upstairs here outside of our bedroom, and so she uses the air hockey table to put all the clothes that are, like, she's packing piles on the air hockey table throughout the week leading up, so she packs for herself and for my two teenage boys. And I start packing for myself the morning of.
2: You're leaving at 7 a.m. You start packing at 5 a.m.
4: Well, no. Okay, so if we're leaving at 7 a.m., I got to pack the night before. But if we're doing, like, a late morning flight or an early afternoon flight, I'm packing the morning of.
2: Wow, that's aggressive. Look at you. Well, I guess I'm impressed that your wife doesn't pack for you, because I thought that's where the story was going to go. 888-SAY-ESPN if you want to weigh into the conversation or anything here on Amber and Ian with Zaslow filling in for Ian tonight. I normally for a
4: bigger
2: trip.
4: But so you've
2: trip,
4: been packing for your whole family all day today?
2: All day. And I didn't start until today. And normally I'll pull the move that your wife pulled, where a couple days in advance I might start laying stuff out, start creating piles. I didn't do that.
4: Yeah.
2: I don't really know why. I just didn't feel like it. So this morning I woke up, and then I'm packing all day. Packing, doing the rest of the laundry, because inevitably you realize maybe you don't have everything you need to have, so you're doing the laundry. And, man, these kids, it's so much. The clothes are little, but there's so many things that you have to remember. And then I feel obligated to bring, the infant's Tylenol to make sure I have that on hand. And I bring the crib sheet because I don't necessarily know if every spot we're going to have a fresh crib sheet and that sort of thing. So it's a whole thing, and it's a lot to remember. And so I spent the entire darn day packing, and at the end of it, I started throwing stuff in a suitcase for me. And then here's the other thing too. I am allergic to checking bags. It's an art form. I will go to Europe with carry-ons. I try my darndest anywhere I go to never check a bag. And on this trip, I packed me and the boys in carry-ons, so I have to be very diligent. It's harder to pack. It's much easier just to take a big suitcase. So I, for on this one, each kid has an individual, like, little suitcase carry-on. Theirs are, like, really little suitcase carry-on, and then I have, like, a regular size carry-on. And then I'm going to have an extra backpack that I'm going to have to bring for my son, and then I'll have an extra bag for myself, basically. And so there's going to be a lot of baggage.
4: I try not to check a bag, but sometimes you have to, you know. You're saying that you're avoiding it at all costs.
2: Well, I'm avoiding it at all costs, but I don't actually know if that's the right move, because now I have a bunch of little bags. And for part of this trip, it's just going to be me and my kids. And so I won't have to wait for the baggage, but I am going to have to put the baggage in the overhead. It's a bunch of bags, as opposed to if I just packed this in one giant suitcase and checked it. But
4: have
2: then I'm always worried about the lost
4: the
2: luggage. I have zero.
4: Why can't you have some faith? You automatically think they're going to lose all your stuff?
2: I've been burned too many times, man. I've been burned. I lost my luggage in Spain, lost my luggage when I flew to Missouri once. I'm over it. I know your tricks, airlines.
4: You have to make sure you're in one of the early boarding groups then, because if you're in one of the late boarding groups, you get to the place where they make you check the bag, and so you're not going to pay for it this way, but you're checking the bag anyway.
2: Every airplane is completely full, and they're shocked. Everybody shows up with a bag. They're so shocked. They can
4: You're
2: never
4: You're not traveling
2: account for
4: without
2: it.
4: Any bags? What are you doing?
2: What do you do? What do you mean you have bags when you're traveling? This is crazy. We weren't expecting this. Everybody's going to need to check them. It is so infuriating. Don't worry. I'm always early boarding, baby. I got that status. So 888-SAY-ESPN, if you want to chime in. Rachel is calling us from Tampa. Hey, Rachel, thanks for the call. When do you start packing for a trip?
5: It's not about that. It's about the tiny, tiny bags for the children.
2: Okay.
5: Take the biggest bag that the children can take for free and use the excess space in the bag for your stuff, which gets rid of one of the extra bags that you have to take, and it's still just carry-on.
2: Oh, yeah, that's actually a good idea. I didn't even think about that instead of doing their little tiny suitcases. So, Rachel, thanks for the call. What she's saying, because I have these cute little, like, the Dino suitcase, and I have a Disney suitcase, and they're not regular adult-sized carry-on suitcases. They're even smaller than that. So,
4: well, are
2: Rachel's
4: you doing
2: saying,
4: the really small suitcases because you want your boys to carry their own bags?
2: Well, that's what normally. Yeah, my 7-year-old obviously carries. You know, we have a scooter suitcase. He's got a scooter. It flips down. He can ride it through the airport with his carry-on, and so that's his suitcase. The problem is it's not very big, and so that's why he gets the backpack as well. But what she's saying is just pack a regular adult-sized boring carry-on, and then I don't have to take as many bags. That might be a vet move. That would be extremely helpful if I wasn't on air for the next 3 hours and getting up at 5 a.m. But I still may change my plan there, thanks to Rachel. We are getting to Olden State, though, because plans may be changing for the Los Angeles Lakers. They have yet to reach a deal with LeBron James, and so could LeBron be on his way to Golden State? We will be discussing that. Let's let Sean list Lakers. They have yet to reach a deal with LeBron James, and so could LeBron.

0: Monday. Have you packed yet? And I'm like, I got a whole week of work ahead of me still. If we're leaving on a Saturday, it'll be Friday night at 11 before I start packing anything.
1: Because
2: I also
1: just
2: overpack,
1: good at it,
2: Amber. I'll overpack. Like, if I'm going on four nights, I'll pack, like, nine pairs of boxer briefs.
1: Everybody overpacks the underwear, which I don't know why. We all overpack underwear, like as if there's something's happening there. But do you overpack clothes? Are we talking even in a carry-on?
2: I'll pack an extra pair of shirt and pants. Yeah, but it's the underwear that I go overboard with.
1: Everybody goes overboard on the underwear. I don't know what we think is going to happen with all these underwear, but everybody goes overboard on the underwear. So coming up next, we are going to switch topics slightly because LeBron, could he be headed to Golden State? Could everybody over the age of 40 end up in Golden State? That's what it feels like. We'll discuss it right here on ESPN Radio.
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4: Sox kid. Boston sweeps the Yankees right out of the town.
5: Schwarber used to play for them. He hit his 30th bomb of the year. It is not even July yet.
4: We've got four overtimes on the hardwood in the WNBA.
5: Hey, what do people do during a rain delay at a golf tournament? Question mark?
4: You would know. You were there. All that and more today on SC Plus.
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0: Draymond opts out of that contract. It opens the window for the Warriors to offer a free agent. Maybe it's LeBron. Maybe it's somebody else. I'm not making any assumptions about anything. I'm just telling you these are the facts here on June 29th.
1: Wizards President of Basketball Operations Michael Winger has talked glowingly about Anthony Davis. But if I'm Mike Dunleavy,

0: Junior in that Warrior front office, I'm putting a phone call in to see if Davis is available in trade discussions.
1: I do think about this for LeBron and if he might just want to have a little fun at the end here.
2: We are keeping a close eye on Germany, Paraguay tied right now. They are going to penalty kicks. We'll keep you updated when we know what's happening in that match. You're listening to Amber and Ian Zaslow's here. He's filling in for Ian tonight. Melissa, I see you, everybody, lining up on the phone line. 888-SAY-ESPN. Be patient with me. But let's go ahead and talk about what's going on right now with LeBron and the latest here, Zaslow, because Draymond Green, he opts out, declining his $26.6 million option. And what that has done is now led to everybody thinking that LeBron James is headed to Golden State, because reportedly he's doing that, it seems like, to give his team some flexibility. He's given his team, doing his team a solid. He's saying, hey, guys, here's some money. I'll re-sign. We'll work something else out on the back end, and you guys will have more flexibility against the cap. That would maybe make it possible to bring in Mr. LeBron James. There's also these rumors out there now, Zaslow, that maybe they're toying with the idea of trying to acquire Anthony Davis from the Washington Wizards. If they were to trade for Anthony Davis, you're probably talking about moving on from Jimmy Butler and trading away that piece, which is interesting. Now, why would you bring in AD if you're Golden State? Maybe to pair him back up with the guy that he won a championship with back in 2020. And all of this would include, of course, Steph Curry and Draymond Green still staying there in Golden State.
3: So I want to mention real quick, Amber, Germany is going to PKs here in the soccer match. They are tied at one at the end of full time and at the end of extra time. You know, they play the two 15-minute halves. So they're going to PKs in that game, the second game of three World Cup knockout round games. So Germany and Paraguay tied at one. They are starting penalties now. We'll let you know how that unfolds. I am skeptical of what we are hearing in regards to LeBron and Anthony Davis and Draymond Green, the way that you laid it out, of course. It does play in a direction where, okay, Draymond Green is opting out. See, it's funny the way these contracts work nowadays, right, Amber, where it used to be, all right, if a player's opting out of the final year of his deal, oh, he's leaving in free agency. Now, if a player opts out of the final year of his deal, it means, oh, he's re-signing with the team that he just opted out from. When the player opts into the last year of the deal, it means that that team doesn't want him anymore, and they're going to trade him somewhere else where he's going to sign an extension. Like, free agency is not a real thing anymore.
2: Right.
3: At least for players, the star players, you know. Free agency is where you find
2: Not normally,
3: value.
2: Although LeBron is an unrestricted free agent. Like, he is a legitimate free agent for the first time in his career.
3: Yeah, correct. So it does line up where Draymond Green opts out, and, oh, okay, that could potentially free up some money if he decides to come back at less of an average price per year. But I'm a little bit skeptical here. All of them are Rich Paul clients.
2: All of them.
3: And to me, the Lakers and LeBron apparently have not spoken yet. Anthony Davis apparently will only re-sign with Washington if they offer him the max, which, my God, you got to have your head examined. You're going to give Anthony Davis a max contract. But I think this is an agent, and particularly this agent, doing, you know, what they're supposed to do and trying to drive up the price for ultimately these players to all return to their incumbent teams. I think it's about all these guys getting the most money possible.
2: Brian Windhorst, ESPN's NBA insider, was on First Take, and he talked about how Draymond declining this option could be huge.
4: This is potentially a very big domino in this entire NBA offseason. Okay, this is the news we were waiting to see for months. The expectation was that Draymond Green was going to pick up this option, play alongside Steph Curry, and they were going to wait for Jimmy Butler to come back and try to assemble something in the second half of the season. This is an indication that Draymond Green is willing to take a pay cut. Now, if they don't get these players, Draymond could just re-sign right back into this deal. But this opens the door for the Warriors to use their mid-level exception of $15 million. And $15 million for LeBron James is a preposterous bargain.
2: That's a bargain, and Listen, it's right now $15 million more than what the Lakers are offering him, because reportedly right now there is no official offer. Presumably they're going to be negotiating. And I do tend to agree with you. It's hard to ignore that Rich Paul represents all of these guys. A lot of our information that we get and that insiders get does come from agents. We know that it comes from teams. It comes from players' camps. We know that it comes from all sorts of places. And normally when they're feeding that information, there's a reason for it. Now, it could be that all of this is going to happen and that's the reason for it, and all these guys are headed to Golden State. Or it could also be, like you said, a negotiation tactic. And if you scare Los Angeles enough, then maybe they'll come up in price of what they're willing to pay LeBron James.
3: I mean, LeBron's going to play for $15 million.
2: Well, that's what's hard to believe. It's but that's what's happening in L.A. too. You know, and then L.A. just handed Austin Reeves the max. And so L.A. only has so much money. And L.A. only has so much flexibility because of what they're paying Luka and what they're playing Austin Reeves. And so all of this, none of these places end up looking like a ton of money for the greatest player or second greatest player to have ever played this game. But he is 41 years old.
3: I just don't believe it with this agent, especially where, you know, it's funny because Rich Paul last week on his podcast was talking about how in particular, you know, a team like Miami, who they're going to be able to fill up, they're going to get guys to take less money. You know, they're going to be guys who are taking minimum contracts because they want to play with Giannis and they want to play in Miami. And it's like, yeah, there are guys who would be willing to take less money if it weren't for, you know, guys like you making sure that they don't take less money.
2: Right.
3: So that's what I think is also happening here. I think this is just for driving up the price, for getting the Lakers to ultimately pay LeBron close to what he was previously making, and to get Anthony Davis that huge contract from Washington, because why would Golden State give that contract to Anthony Davis?
2: Right. Like,
3: that doesn't make any sense.
2: Although, listen, Anthony Davis is almost a decade younger than LeBron. Like, Anthony Davis is the young cat in the room compared to Steph, LeBron, and Draymond, which he's 33 years old, Anthony Davis. I don't think of him as much older, but, you know, he's not so old, I guess, when you really look at it in the grand scheme of things. I don't know. None of it really makes a ton of sense to me, but at the same time, I don't think Draymond is opting out to help those guys make more money.
3: No, I think Draymond's opting out because whether it's for those guys, Anthony Davis, LeBron James, it could be for a different move. Like, those guys get their money on their current teams, and still, it's Draymond being the ultimate team guy where he's going to take less money on a per-year basis to get more money overall. Like, that happens all the time. I think that's probably what we're looking at.
2: Right. It could be something like that. I cannot imagine that Draymond's like, sure, cool, I'll help them negotiate with their current teams. You know, that doesn't make sense. I'll leave money on the table so they can negotiate with their current teams.
3: I don't think he's going to leave money on the table for no reason.
2: No.
3: Like, it doesn't have to be for those guys in particular. It could be for Golden State having the ability to make other moves as well. Like, Draymond's not going to take less money for no reason, but this allows for several different opportunities for Golden State.
2: Well, what it does is certainly allows for us to have tons of conjecture here, because who knows, as we're parsing through all of these rumors and all of these reports, what is actually true. It is certainly the NBA offseason in full swing as we head towards free agency officially starting tomorrow. We were also simultaneously having a conversation about packing for trips. I mentioned that I have been packing all day for a trip where I leave first thing tomorrow morning.
3: Paraguay, by the way, Amber, is... And now, and in the fourth round, they are one goal away from winning these penalties against Germany.
2: Wow. Okay, so we'll keep you updated if that happens. 888-SAY-ESPN, Melissa is chiming in from Michigan. Hey, Melissa, thanks for the call. We don't have a ton of time. When do you start packing?
5: I saw that Paraguayan goal, and it was amazing. Anyway, so, and now Paraguay just missed one, too. Anyway, so I start packing.
3: Wow, with the updates. How about that?
5: Yep. I just started packing like the night of. So if my flight's at 7, I start packing at like 3 a.m. It's really ridiculous and stupid. But I also check, because I just don't want to put everything in like all these little stupid bottles, and I just want to throw everything in and not worry about it and check it and be good. And the men who say that they're all ready and I just need to pack tonight are the ones that are not helping to pack all the kids. Well, and I also don't think taking all those carry-ons with the kids and what if you go to the bathroom?
2: Yeah. Thanks, Melissa. We are way up against it clockwise. But, yeah, I've been there with juggling all the carry-ons and the stroller and the kid and both kids. And, yeah, it's a thing. I don't know. But I'm like, I'm so not used to checking now that now I think I've developed a legitimate fear of checking bags. Coming up next here, we found a taker for Ja Morant. We will get into that right here on ESPN Radio.
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1: I'm Nick DeLuca, knockout stage in the World Cup. Germany and Paraguay in Foxborough, and Paraguay pulls off the upset, advancing to the round of 16 with a 4-3 win in penalties. Germany going home after falling 4-3 in the penalty kick. Sudden death, Paraguay advancing. In the NBA, the Grizzlies trading two-time All-Star Ja Morant to the Blazers for Jeremy Grant and Chris Murray. Morant has only played 79 games over the last three seasons, limited to 20 this year. ESPN Radio's David Dennis Jr. says this move could be the first of many for Portland.
2: This feels like the Jaylen Brown move. And if you're Portland, I'm not sure if you make that move without being somewhat sure that you're getting Jaylen Brown, without there being some sort of advanced talks that the Jaylen Brown thing has happened. Because otherwise, right now, like I said, you got a Wu-Tang Clan's worth of guards.
1: Dennis Jr. on Freddie and Harry Memphis had explored trading Morant at the deadline. They get the deal done now. He averaged 19.5 points per game last season. Elsewhere, Warriors are re-signing big man Kristaps Porzingis to a two-year, $40 million deal. Likely prohibits the Dubs from using the full non-tax mid-level exception, while Spurs forward Julian Champagne intends to sign a new three-year, $45 million contract to return to San Antonio.
3: Hey, it's Michelle Smallman, and coming up Tuesday with NBA free agency about to tip off, we ask Adam Schefter which quarterback will be next to sign a big money deal when he joins us at 8 a.m. Eastern Time. It's on Sportsmanlike, 6 a.m. Eastern, right here on ESPN Radio, ESPN 2, and ESPNU.
4: All I do is win, win, win, no matter what. Got money on my mind, I can never get enough.
5: Well, we think that all Germany does is win when it comes to soccer in the World Cup. That is not the case in the 2026 version of the World Cup, because they just got knocked out of the round of 32 by Paraguay. Paraguay knocks off Germany in penalty kicks. Guys, Zazzle's having a hard time hearing for some reason. They knock off Germany. Penalty kicks. An unbelievable finish there for Paraguay, who will be moving on. Germany will not be any longer. 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So we'll continue to keep you updated on any live action in sports throughout the evening here on Amber and Ian. Zaslow is here. He's filling in for Ian tonight. At Zaslow Show is where you find Jonathan Zaslow. At Amber W Sports is where you find me. But we've been talking a lot about the NBA because NBA free agency officially starts tomorrow. There's movement all over the place this offseason. This has already been a heck of an offseason in the NBA. The rumor mill is at its best in the offseason in the NBA. There's no sport quite like the soap opera that is the NBA in the offseason. And it has been electric when it comes to the LeBron James sweepstakes. Once we got through the Giannis sweepstakes, Anthony Davis is now part of the LeBron James sweepstakes. We're going to talk about the Golden State Warriors more throughout the evening here on Amber and Ian. But we have a movement that has actually gone through that we know is actually happening in the NBA, and one that maybe we thought was not going to happen because we weren't sure who was going to be a taker for Ja Morant. But Ja Morant is headed to the Portland Trail Blazers, ending a tumultuous time there with the Memphis Grizzlies overall. Here's Shams Charania, ESPN senior NBA insider on SportsCenter, talking about the move.
6: This was their big move as of right now. My understanding is they're not involved with Jaylen Brown. They made attempts with Giannis Antetokounmpo, obviously didn't land him. Right. But this is a Blazers team. They've got young players, like some of the ones I just mentioned, Scoot Henderson, Denny Abdia, Donovan Klingon. They've got a ton of draft picks. They've got some of Milwaukee's picks and swaps as well. If they want to go get a landmark star, if they wanted to go get a Jaylen Brown, they would have the necessary package to do so. So Joe Cronin, the general manager, has built a talented team with a ton of assets where they have flexibility moving forward. But right now, they view Ja Morant as a talent, high upside swing.
5: So now he is being reunited there. He's going to be playing with Damian Lillard, Drew Holiday, and Scoot Henderson, and Jeremiah Grant and Chris Murray, as you heard there from Shams, moving back to Memphis as part of that deal. We're working hard to try to get Jonathan Zaslow back here as you're listening to Amber and Ian and Jonathan Zaslow. He dropped. We're having some technical difficulties here. We're working hard to get him back. But Ja Morant now to Portland. I actually don't hate this move because, first of all, the market we know was really skinny for Ja because of everything that's happened with Ja Morant. But also what gets lost in those conversations is how wildly talented Ja Morant is. And so if you're the Portland Trailblazers, you see an opportunity here to add him to some pretty good talent in Portland. We know Portland isn't a place that, you know, you're going to get a bunch of unrestricted free agents to go, that you're necessarily going to attract talent that way. So what do? You have to trade. And if you're trading for guys, then the way to do it, and to not maybe give up as much as, you know, you otherwise would have to, for a guy who was at one time considered could be the face of the NBA. This guy, Ja Morant, was supposed to, at one point in his career, he was going to be the next face of the NBA. People talked about Ja like how they today talk about Ant. And so if you're Portland, you have an opportunity to acquire that talent and to do it when his market is incredibly low. Because, yes, obviously there's risk when it comes to Ja Morant. I mentioned that it has been a tumultuous time there in Memphis. And so that means that his price came down. And so you are capitalizing on that if you're Portland. For Memphis, this ends this difficult era in Memphis where there was some highs and there were some real lows. He had significant trouble, of course, off the court, on and off the court, but he had significant trouble off the court. He had the multiple gun-related incidents we know about. Zaslow's back with us here on Amber and Ian. Hello, Jonathan Zaslow. Good to hear you. What did you miss? Ja Morant.
7: Everything you just said over again.
5: I'll repeat the last 7 minutes. Ja Morant, he's a Portland Trailblazer. Go.
7: Okay, so I'm a little bit confused with this trade because it has to be the precursor to another trade. Like, you look at what Portland has now on their roster. I mean, look, they certainly bought low on Ja Morant, Jeremy Grant, and Keegan Murray. Like, okay, so not Keegan Murray, excuse me, but Jeremy Grant being
5: Chris Murray,
7: the main piece. Chris Murray. Jeremy Grant, of course, being the main piece there. So they bought low, great. But they have an incredible glut of guards now. We're talking Scoot Henderson, Shaedon Sharpe, Drew Holiday, Damian Lillard, and Ja Morant. You have five guards. You don't have enough room for all of them. And you can't possibly convince me that. And obviously, you know, Denny Avdija is going to be a starter at forward. You're not going to start Scoot Henderson. You drafted, what, number 2 overall, number 3 overall. He's going into his third year next year. Like, you're going to move him to the bench now? That doesn't make a whole lot of sense. Plus, you're starting backcourt, Damian Lillard and Ja Morant. Like, are you planning on guarding anybody? So right. that feels like another big move has to be made. I know a lot of people are saying, all right, well, Jaylen Brown has been linked to Portland. You know, like, that has been something that's been talked about. Would Boston be interested in bringing back Drew Holiday, who was such a huge piece to their championship team a couple of years ago? And maybe they're also going to trade Scoot Henderson and or Shaedon Sharpe. I don't know, but it certainly has to be the first of a much bigger move for Portland.
5: Yeah, I that makes a lot of sense when you're talking about it from a basketball perspective. What I was talking about before you were able to reconnect was that Ja Morant, it's obviously, you know, a buy low situation. And so if you're Portland, yes, there's obviously been significant problems with Ja Morant on and off the court during his NBA career, but this was a dude that at one time was supposed to be the next face of the NBA, right? And we know that talent level was there. If you're Portland, you're not exactly, you know, a big destination for free agents. You're not going to be able to build that way. And so what do? To get some of those talents that we know the talent is there, you trade for it. And if you're going to trade for it, why not try to trade low when that seemed like there was a very slim market? And that might be overstating it in the NBA for Ja Morant. So I don't mind the move from Portland. You're right. I don't know what the fit is there.
7: But there has to be another move.
5: I feel like they had this opportunity and they were kind of like, all right, I guess nobody else is going to do it. So let's do it. And we'll figure it out. That's what it feels like to me. And that might be what they're doing. Here's Ramona Shelbourne, ESPN senior NBA writer on the 5 p.m. Sports Center, reacting to the trade.
8: So Portland is a team we're all trying to figure out, okay? They've got new ownership there. Tom Dundon, he just won a Stanley Cup, so he's obviously an accomplished owner. But so far, what we've seen is that he's into making big moves. tried to get Anthony Davis at last year's deadline. He pursued Giannis Antetokounmpo at last year's deadline. And again, in this offseason, he's landed a star here in Ja Morant, but it's a fallen star. And the question now is, how many guards do you need? Because you got Damian Lillard. Remember that great story from last summer, Matt? Damian Lillard's coming back. They got Jrue Holiday. They got Scoot Henderson, former lottery pick. And Denny Avdija, who was an All-NBA player, he's kind of a point forward. So I don't quite know where why they need all these guards here, and about to find out.
5: Yeah, we're about to find out, I guess.
7: Yeah, there has to be another move. I like the idea for a team, like you mentioned, like Portland, who's never going to be this hot destination for free agents or for players to demand trades to. So you take a, you know, potentially low-risk, high-reward situation with Ja Morant, but let's also be honest here as far as expectations go. Ja Morant's played 79 games last three seasons combined.
5: Right.
7: And it's not just because of suspension.
5: No.
7: It's because of injuries. Played 20 last year, 50 the year before, 9 the year before that. Like, it's a player who cannot stay on the court, has major off-the-court issues, and his game does not lend itself well to aging. He can't shoot, and he can't defend. And he plays a very aggressive slash reckless style at the basket, which lends itself to injury. So the risk isn't necessarily because you had to give up money or give up players. The risk is, all right, are we going to be able to keep this guy on the floor?
5: Right. He's had shoulder injuries. He's had elbow injuries. Obviously, you are paying him. He had a couple years left, $86 million, I think, left on his deal. I mean, that's really what they're acquiring here. If you're Portland, that's really, I guess, the risk. But again, when you consider that this is Portland getting a former Rookie of the Year, you know, that level of talent from Ja Morant, then it's a risk I would be willing to take. I don't know how they're going to deal with all the guards. I don't know what their next move is. I don't hate this for Portland, because I do think that this is the way, this is the path for Portland. If you're going to try to get the diamond in the rough, you're going to try to strike it, you might as well do it with the guy that you know had the talent, even though you don't know if it's still going to work out ultimately. And heck, it's all those injuries that have everything to do with why it's a buy low situation. It's not just the off the court stuff. It's the durability concerns. Like you said, in the game he plays, he's only 26 years old.
7: No, the league has very much, or at least very much, is trending in a direction of teams are going to value players who play. Like, it sounds like a really simple thing for me to tell you, but teams are going to value players who play. And Ja Morant right now is not really a guy who plays, and that's why you were able to get him at the price that they got him.
5: Yeah, that's true. You say that. I did just see a team want LaMelo Ball, and I just saw a team want Ja Morant. Now, LaMelo played 72 games last season, but he's had his...
7: But that's also why Charlotte moved him. Like, right. Charlotte made a really difficult decision because they sold high on a player who they believe is not going to be able to replicate what he just gave them, because his history, if it's a past indicator, tells you this is a guy who doesn't play.
5: I agree with you, but my point was somebody bought high as well. Minnesota was willing to buy high as well in that trade. We'll see which one works out. I don't mind it for Portland. I think it's worth the risk. Also, I don't think it's that particularly risky at this point because they didn't give up much in return for Ja Morant. Coming up next here, the conversation around Jaylen Brown and analytics was very spicy this weekend. We'll dive into that right here on ESPN Radio.
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0: We learned from Luka a couple years ago, any player can be traded.
1: I'm never going to predict the future, but obviously you never know.
2: This relationship is over. How many times is Brad Stevens and the Boston Celtics going to give Jaylen Brown the hug with the knife in his back?
3: As soon as the Heat were chosen as the destination for Giannis, the Celtics phone started ringing because everybody in the league was aware that Jaylen Brown was available.
4: It's not a thing where they don't want you at all. It's just to get better, you are the best option to shop around.
5: Jaylen Brown's having a hard time with that whole shopping him around thing. You're listening to Amber and Ian. Zaz is here hanging out, filling in for Ian tonight. So Jaylen Brown, of course, is the center of all sorts of trade rumors coming out of Boston. He's not so used to it yet, Zaz. He certainly hasn't settled into it. He keeps getting more upset and more upset by all the rumors that are out there. And now he's upset at our very own Bobby Marks here on ESPN. Now, let's give this some context. I don't know if Jaylen Brown even had this context because no. Jaylen Brown goes after Bobby Marks on Twitter.
6: Right.
5: And I feel like Jaylen Brown didn't actually hear the sound from Bobby Marks. So let's ourselves hear the sound from Bobby Marks. Here is Bobby Marks, ESPN NBA front office insider on SiriusXM NBA radio.
7: There's mixed feelings about him when you talk to teams. The analytics of Jaylen Brown is not good. I'm more of an eye test guy. There are some people out there that look at that a little bit more deeper than what the eye test says. I had one, not an executive, but an analytics guy saying, well, yeah, we view him as like the seventh best player on a team. I was like, holy crap.
8: Oh my God.
7: I get it. There's a role for analytics and stuff, but, well, I guess they call it, I guess we call that strategy now.
8: Seventh best player on a team?
7: So I was like, wait a minute, that's a little bit of a stretch there.
5: A little bit of a stretch, yes. I think we can all agree, and even Bobby Marks agrees, but that quote gets attributed to Bobby Marks, and so Jaylen Brown then goes after Bobby Marks on Twitter. Tweet number one, analytics nowadays used to discredit and control narratives, roll the ball out, none of these guys better than me on both ends. Who does he work for? Talking about Bobby Marks. Well, he works for us here at ESPN, Mr. Brown. Next tweet. Nobody has won more combined regular season and playoff games since I entered the league 10 years ago. He goes on to say, analytics are ruining the game. We playing AI hoops. And then he quote tweets Bobby Marks and says, state your source.
6: Yeah. Yeah. So, here's the ironic part about what Jaylen Brown is upset about here. You know, Jaylen Brown has been one of those players who will criticize, who will chastise the media for, you know, let's say, taking things out of context, taking things that he has said out of context. You know, he recently said that his favorite season wasn't winning the NBA championship and wasn't winning finals MVP. It was a season where they blew a 3-1 series lead for the first time in franchise history and lost to a really mediocre Sixer team in the first round of these playoffs. And what happens is when everybody reacts poorly to something like that, Jaylen Brown uses the old trope that a lot of players do, which is, you're taking me out of context. Mm-hmm. And of course, that led to his comments about ESPN and Stephen A. Smith being unethical, even though these were things that you said. But then Jaylen Brown's doing the exact same thing here, where I don't even know if he heard what Bobby Marks said in that clip. He likely may have just seen a quote, and he's attributing that quote to Bobby Marks, and he's playing that same game that he chastises the media about, and he's doing it here to Bobby Marks, where he's telling him, you know, you're using these analytics to discredit and to make narratives and state your source. Who does he work for? So there's a little bit of an hypocrisy going on there with Jaylen Brown. And I would also add, you know, look, if you want to talk about analytics have/are ruining the game, we're playing AI hoops. I do agree with Jaylen Brown in very large part. And the funny thing is, his team is at the forefront of it.
5: Right.
6: All right. Because it's nothing but three-pointers mm-hmm. with the Boston Celtics. You know, maybe you don't take 63-pointers when you're only hitting 15% of them. Maybe we mix it up a little bit. We try and take an open 15-footer. Like, Jaylen Brown's team is at the forefront of the way analytics have been ruining the game these last few years.
5: That's fair. That's absolutely fair. I tend to agree with you that I don't think that he found the context here. So he was quite literally taking Bobby Marks out of context. I felt like Bobby did everything to fall over himself to say that's not how he feels about the situation. But also, I do think it is important of note that that is what the analytics, because all of these teams have analytics departments, and that these analytics departments are saying that analytically, he's not one of the best players by far on the Boston Celtics. And that's very interesting. And obviously, all of this speaks to the trade value of Jaylen Brown and where we're at in the Boston Celtics attempting to move Jaylen Brown. Bobby Marks, ESPN's NBA front office insider, came on game day right here on ESPN Radio. Here was his response to the comments made by Jaylen Brown.
7: We live in a world now when you do a 19-minute interview, and they take 18 seconds of what you said and basically post it on social media. So the 3 minutes and 50 seconds I talked about Jaylen Brown was that he's a winning basketball player, that he's 191-80 when he's on the court. He's won a championship. He's a finals MVP. He impacts winning. He's 29 years old. But, of course, that part, I guess we missed the mark on that.
5: Fair enough. I mean, obviously, Jaylen Brown did not hear any of that. And Bobby Marks is absolutely correct. It was just a small snippet. But here's the thing, Zaslow. I don't even think that small snippet was bad or wrong in any way for Bobby Marks to say. He was saying what an analytics person who works for a team told him about what the analytics are telling them about Jaylen Brown. That's just him conveying information about how some of these teams are evaluating Jaylen Brown. That ain't Bobby Marks' fault. Don't shoot the messenger, as they say, Zaz.
6: Jaylen Brown is not – the Celtics are not getting the offers for Jaylen Brown that they figured they would. Bobby Marks is explaining that could be because a lot of teams don't value him based on their own analytics department the way that some people may value Jaylen Brown. And Bobby Marks is using likely an outlier of an example, like the most outlier of examples among analytics people that, hey, like, wouldn't you assume that this analytics person, hey, listen, you know, we don't love him. Matter of fact, one of our models has him the seventh best player on a team.
5: Yeah.
6: Like, it's probably a throwaway comment that Bobby Marks is using as an example of the way some teams feel about it.
5: Yeah, I don't even think the analytics person was saying they think personally Jaylen Brown's the seventh best player on the Celtics. I think the analytics person probably told Bobby Marks, hey, this is what our analytics say about Jaylen Brown.
6: We have one model that does not rate him very high.
5: And that's their entire job, is to pull the analytics on these guys. That's it. That's their job. Their job isn't to sit here and blowhard on TV about their own personal opinions about, that's not their job. Their job is to pull the analytics and pass them along to the team. And that's what they're doing on Jaylen Brown. And the analytics are saying what the analytics say. Now, these teams don't have to listen to analytics. Nobody has to listen to analytics. I think all of us can form our own opinions, but analytics are helpful in providing additional information to these teams in formulating opinions. And so all of it matters when you're talking about somebody's trade market. Coming up next here, we're going to discuss all the latest NBA news with free agency less than 24 hours away right here on ESPN Radio.
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26: I'm Nick DeLuca. Knockout stage stunner in the World Cup. Germany and Paraguay in Foxborough, and Paraguay advancing to the round of 16 with a 4-3 win in penalties. Germany had 79% possession in the first half, yet found a way to fall in extra time. Paraguay will advance to face the winner of Tuesday's match between France and Sweden on July 4th in the round of 16 in Philadelphia. In the NBA, the Grizzlies are trading two-time All-Star guard Ja Morant to the Blazers for Jeremy Grant and Chris Murray. Morant has only played in 79 games over the last three seasons, limited to 20 this past year. ESPN Radio's Freddie Coleman says Ja is playing for his future.
27: Ja Morant's about to find out how much value he really has, whether he's involved with Jaylen Brown or not being involved with Jaylen Brown. Because it was barely 3 years ago we were talking about this dude the same way we're talking about Jaylen Brown right now, a potential face of the league.